0: My next best comes up in race number 5 there as well. A really nice greyhound keeps on knocking on the door. Portland Sasha at 220. I know she is a bridesmaid at the moment with multiple placings. I just feel today is the field she struck to pick up the win. So with the Tracy and Lisa Craik kennel, liking both of theirs in race number 5 and preceding that in race 4 with Portland Sasha. What about the man back up in the commentary box today? A very good afternoon to you, Aaron White.
1: Afternoon to you, Pip. Afternoon, everybody. Rather bleak sort of Auckland day today. We've got some showers. I was going to say it was light rain, but it's just starting to get a little bit heavier as I speak here. Best of the day for me. We go into race 10, number 5, Portland Cheek. Has got a very good form line associated with that for Tracy and Lisa Craik. They should be in for another very good day at the office. The map looks good around Cheeka as well today, so we'll look at that at the $3. Miss Fergus will come up as the whisper. Recent downgrader to a class 2, again from a squeeze box, but I don't mind the map around her today. If she can get a positive beginning for Danielle Elder, she can be in the mix. And speaking of the Elder kennel, Romantic Intent taking on Portland Coco there in the 5th. I did make that the long shot of the day. Did win at nice odds here 3 starts ago and a handy enough time, a time that's capable of putting it in the finish here again today. So, well, it looks like my lucky number is 5, or my lucky colour is yellow, because that's what I'm going with today on the Betcha Sunday Sesh.
0: Hopefully it delivers just that, Aaron. Thank you very much. We'll catch back in with you just a little bit closer to a start time. We've got Te Araha coming up first, so we're going to take a quick break and then we'll be heading there very shortly off the back of this.
2: Just one look at you, and I know it's going to be.
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0: Pleasure to have your company on our Betcha Sunday Session. We are well and truly underway with 3 meetings in play and Monaco Greyhounds not too far away from their first. But first up, as we head back to Te Araha, we look forward to the second here. First

0: slightly pushing out to $3.40. Liz, along with Jake Heidelgo, at that quote as well, and Scotty, so all of them sitting around that $5 mark as we see them head down here. Now, there are those famous John Wheeler colours, and Billy Marshall doing the riding on Scotty too at $5. A nice second from him at Hawera on that softer five in the highway. Who was it behind? We Own a Runaway. So I thought that form looks really nice, and then had that hurdle. It was okay when finishing fourth there, only it's a first hurdle start and should take a bit of improvement out of it. You can see there your bet back available too here at Te Araha. If you've got that in your toolbox, you might want to use it here as we see that rain come down, George, for the second. Are you back with the Myers Barn here?
1: Yes, I am, and yeah, that rain has an uncanny knack of coming down just prior to a race here at Te Araha. It's happened over the last couple of meetings or so, and it's doing it again right prior to the start of race number two. This is the Helen Sanson Open Hurdle, our feature on the program, $40,000 open hurdle race, and the field is

0: take ahead of the Republican. Seven is in the mix as well for mine. That is the great man himself, John Wheeler, with quite a number of Kiwis over there too. And it was wonderful to watch Jolly Star perform so creditably this morning, narrowly beaten into a third spot with James McDonald up for Cambridge Stud, of course. Scotty will have the services of Billy Marshall in this, and it was a live chance. I wouldn't discount the top weights chances as well. Number one, Mon Ventoux. He's been around the jumping scene for a number of years now, has Mon Ventoux, but he's always capable of popping up in a race like this. He's at $5. In fact, punters found it very hard to separate the second favourites. In the seven-horse field, four of them are all paying $5 to win. Favourite is number four, the Republican, though, at $3.40. But going for his race rival on top. In fact, number three, Jake, one of those second favourite runners with Corey Wiles aboard. So 3, 4, 7, and one about 3 minutes out from a start here in the second on the card. Pip, and yep, that rain just starting to cloud over a bit, and then that rain just falling at this stage.
1: It certainly is, George. I'm sure most of these jumpers won't be concerned about it, though. The Republican, did you say favourite, 360 there on screen. But George or Jake, and you agree with him around the form, and like the fact he's had those a win and a placing from the six starts over the hurdle, been a good here too in the past with Corey Wiles taking off the 2 kilos. You do look at Mont Ventoux's form here on this track. 8 starts for a win and 3 minor placings, the same over the distance. Very good record, 5 starts for that win and 2 minor placings here. We know at his best he can certainly put himself in the race, and one that'll relish that rain. Now continuing to come here because he absolutely loves a head heavy track for his trainer Rudy Lifting. Outside of them, we can see it's very, very open. I mean, you've got Utrecht at $10 and Old Jack at $18. So they're the only horses right out to double figure odds. Everything else is holding at that $5 bar, your favourite, the Republican. So it could be the race where you do want to use your bet back and with how the market is shaping up. Just on Old Jack, having his third start back and one of the outsiders in the field. It has won a hurdle, though, from just the 2 starts. A very good record over the steeple, too, for the Bronson Stables. So they've got a couple of chances in this. It has the 65 kilos, but it takes 3 off the back, too, with Bella Oliver. So another chance in this, is particularly if you're looking for a top 4 type of play, or a same race multi here in the second. So a minute away, 3, 4, 7, 1. George, as we get back to you, how are you feeling about the Warriors tonight down in Christchurch, or this afternoon?
0: Yeah, looking forward to them going around today, of course, down in Christchurch under the roof. So look at this, in that fancy new stadium down there. It's a fantastic venue, isn't it? And yeah, hopefully they can bring their A game, get back into that winning groove. Got to ask you, Pip, what did you think of the Panthers last night? That was a surprise.
1: Oh, look, George, I actually didn't watch it. I was watching the Super Rugby final, but I did unfortunately turn it on for the last 8 minutes and saw that we got beaten by a field goal. So, yeah, look, it wasn't the best, but hey, George, you know, got to lose sometimes, I suppose.
0: Was there a Super Rugby final on last night, was there? I wasn't aware of it. Didn't watch it.
1: I'm surprised
0: after
1: you didn't.
0: After the first 5 minutes, gave up. Yeah, it was one of those. Well, well done to the Hurricanes. You can't argue with that, but gee, their weather was a great leveller, although the Hurricanes handled it beautifully. And we obviously don't have that sort of weather in the Waikato, because the Chiefs were definitely not at home last night. Anyway, we'll live to fight another year. We'll be back for the final next year, hopefully next year, as they start to load away here. This is the Helen Sanson Open Hurdle. She's a wonderful supporter of all things Thoroughbreds, Helen, and great to have her on board as a sponsor here at Racing Tiata. She's on track today with some friends as well, so she'll be enjoying the day. It's the field almost set to go here. The feature today, the Helen Sanson Open Hurdle. It's the last one to come in. Hidalgo goes forward, and we are set to run. $40,000 feature event, the Helen Sanson Open Hurdle. Gates have opened and they're off and underway. And at the first, Utrecht is going to jump its way to the early lead, going with it also Mon Ventoux, followed out by Old Jocko.

0: On the inside as they take the second on the journey out wide. Scotty works round to be handy. In a compact field, then Hidalgo, followed round by Jake. And the Republican will settle down at the tail of the field in murky conditions as they work out over now by the 800 metres on this, their first occasion. Spread out over seven lengths, and coming out in front is Ook Treaded, led by two from Scotty. Two lengths away, third over on the inside is Old Jock, followed round then by Mon Ventoux. Then came Hidalgo, Jake, and last on the inside is the Republican. Up towards the home turn they come. By the 500-metre mark, and it's in front here, Ook Treaded for Hamish McNeil, led by three. As they swing into the lane and they approach the first of three in the straight here. Out a bit deeper, Hidalgo works forward. Right there also is Old Jock and Scotty as they skip over it nicely. Back in behind these, the Republican with Jake and Mon Ventoux. At the second in the lane, over they go, and there's still only seven lengths over them as they come down towards the third in the lane. And it's now Hidalgo ranging up on the outside of Ook Treaded as they skip over it and come down towards us with one lap to go. Right in behind them is Scotty. Mon Ventoux on its outside, and poking up on the inside is Old Jock. Only a length off it is the Republican. And two lengths away at the tail of the field, minding its own business, is Jake as they leave the straight and they head out towards the 1700 metres. Pacemaker here is Ook Treaded, a half length on Scotty, keen up on the outside of it. That forces Hidalgo out three wide. Then a length away next is Old Jock, tucked in on the inside of Mon Ventoux. Jake is second last, and the Republican is now last of all as they head out into the back. 1500 metres to go, still only six lengths over them here, and the leader is still Ook Treaded over on the inside. From in the centre, Scotty going out three wide. Hidalgo pushes on as they go towards the first of three down the back. In behind them next is Old Jock as they take that first down the back. Over they go, and they give us a nice sight here, followed over on the outside by Mon Ventoux. Now Jake is poking up along the very inside as they take the second down the back. And there's only three lengths over them here, and now looking to pick up as the Republican towards the third down the back. At it by the 1,000-metre mark now, and the pacemaker, Scotty's made the lead. Hidalgo applies pressure on the outside, and the Republican is now forcing the issue out three wide. Two lengths away, and behind them next thing came Mon Ventoux from Old Jock, giving ground Ook Treaded, and Jake is back now to the tail of the field, but still only seven off the leader. Down the side they come. They've got three to go, and they've got 650 metres to run, and Scotty over on the inside has wrested that lead back of Hidalgo. The Republican who joined them is now looking to try and run on, closing on the Mon Ventoux, and Jake has been taken very wide too as they come around the home turn. So they make a line of five in the Helen Sanson open hurdle as they swing towards the third to last. It's Scotty over on the inside from Hidalgo, joining the Mon Ventoux. Jake is coming on strongly, and then the Republican, the other two have been taken out of the race, down to the second to last. Hidalgo, Jake on the outside, and behind the Mon Ventoux, the Republican, and then Scotty down towards the last. Jake is ranged up now from Hidalgo at the last. Oh, Jake, he hit it. Oh, out went the Republican at the last, but it's Jake, Hidalgo, and Mon Ventoux. Jakey's going to do it today. Jake will win it second over Hidalgo. Third was Mon Ventoux, and then Scotty. Unfortunately, the Republican tipped on landing, is up and safely going to the line, and the rider is up quickly as well. That's Colin Wiles. And the other two, Ook Treaded and Old Jock, were both pulled up on the journey, but that riderless horse is A-OK, and so is the rider as well. But it'll be number three, Jake. He gave ground at the 800 metres, went back to last, but he's rallied again under the urgings of Corey Wiles, and will take the win here in the Helen Sanson Open Hurdle, number three, Jake.
1: Nicely found on top as well, Georgia. Back-to-back victories. Win number three at start 23, and he picks up another win on the course as well for the Bronson Stable. Corey Wiles taking off those 2 kilos. Right from there, it is time to reveal our Sunday Surge runner. If you've been waiting for this, I can tell you it is at here, Te Araha, race number five, Lord Spencer. $4 are boosted now from that $3. You know the drill, max bet $20. T&Cs apply. Let's hope we can get the green tick today out of Te Araha, race number five. And we will get George's thoughts a little later around what he thinks about Lord Spencer. And we know that he'll be running around in that steeplechase. He's bringing in very good form as well for JJ Rayner. So do like our Sunday Surge runner, Lord Spencer. But for now, we've got to get you off to our harness meeting back down to Gore. You can see we're not too far away from the Brett Gray, Jeremy Douglas Racing Stables Mobile Pace. Jack Alvis, a $3 favourite here off the back of two very good placings last start. Narrow favourite in front of Mr. Cashman at 3.20. Craig, how did you see the third?
2: You can't accuse me for tipping favourites all the time because this is the second favourite in a row. I haven't tipped to the top three or four. Jack Alvis was a good run last start, Philippa. Midfield, worked home nicely over the latter stages in the race won by Mr. President. That was an easier race to win than this one, but he is much better drawn. And, of course, this is the Brett Gray Racing at Jeremy Douglas Racing Stables pace. So, with Brett Gray sponsoring part of the Forbury Park meeting today. He's represented by Jack Alvis here, so he might be able to get the prize, but I've left him out of the top four, Philippa.
1: OK, well, fair enough. Tell us who you have got on top then, Craig.
2: Number eight, always ticking for mine. Does drop back in class. She's got a powerful finishing burst. There's a bit of speed in the front line here. Lord Fantasy, Sky Patrol, Ryland Charlie. Mr. Cashman likes to go forward. Mr. President led last start. So I'm thinking that always ticking can drop back at the start and use her powerful finishing burst at the end to run over the top of them if they go fast early. So good third last time behind Bowl Them Over in that what was a stronger race than this one. I think she represents a bit of each way value here.
1: Okay, and well, you might be just this Mr. Cashman if that's the case, and that's the horse that you have got in for second, Craig, the 8-year-old gelding who, look, was very good when winning last time.
2: Well, if I'm Mr. Cashman, Philippa, I can't find where the cash is. I've got no idea. But good last start win. He's a tough horse. He won at Allington last time. And he likes to be up on the speed. He likes pace on all the way. He's one of those horses that can run 29 quarters all day, but doesn't like when they sit up and sprint home a 27 quarter. So he'll be hoping the pace is on, but his overall form has been very strong.
1: You've got long odds a chance in for third for us too. Ryland Charlie does go up in grade after his last start win, but winning form's good form.
2: Yes, that's right. Ryland Charlie is a fast beginner. I was hoping he could get across early, find the front, take cover, and then wait for the passing lane. That's how he won last start over Raka Mickey. He was behind the leader and was able to the sprint home well. Trainer Shane Matheson looking for his 100th training success here with Ryland Charlie. And I am hoping he can get across to the marker shortly after the start.
1: Okay, I like that. And then Nick Delight, you've got in for fourth. So 8, 6, 4, and 5 if you're following in Craig. Jack Alvis' favourite at $3 from Mr. Cashman. And then always ticking. And what about Mr. President? Did you give him a chance as well? He's bringing in very good form, having won two of his last three.
2: Yes, he has got good form, but he is rising in grade a little, and he does race best when in front. And today he's drawn out wide on the track, so I just don't know where he's going to be in the run. He's just going to need a touch of luck from out there, but he certainly is racing well enough. Good even field as they start to move forward. Race number three, the Brett Gray Racing at Jeremy Douglas Racing Stables Mobile Pace. And again, 2,200 metres is the distance here, so they complete two laps of the track. Forbury Park meeting at Gore this afternoon. EH Ball ITM Mobile Barriers picking up speed for our third event today. Lord Fantasy, the inside, Sky Patrol. Now, wider always ticking. So we're just about ready. There's the lights, they're racing. Ryland Charlie came out fast. Sky Patrol was showing speed. Lord Fantasy began well. Out wide, always ticking, began very fast. And Jack Alvis is just behind them. Then came Nick Delight, Mr. Cashman. And dropping out to the tail was Mr. President. Sky Patrol in front. Ryland Charlie on the outside, couldn't get across. Always ticking from the outside of the front line. Ends up one out, one back. So a great piece of driving by Nathan Williamson early. On the inside, Lord Fantasy. Fantasy. Two lengths away, Jacka Elvis, followed up by Neck Delight, then Mr. Cashman, and Mr. President is last of all. They're spotting the leaders some 10 to 12 lengths start early. Up to the mile marker they go, and the leader Sky Patrol leads by half a length over Ryland Charlie second. Lord Fantasy on the leader's back in third. We'll wait for the White Air Farm at passing lane running the final circuit. Went out and one back was always ticking. Neck Delight went back to the marker line, now three back. Then came Jacka Elvis. Two lengths away, Mr. Cashman, and Mr. President is the last one. 1,200 metres left to travel, and Sky Patrol on top leads a length over Ryland Charlie, who's doing the work outside of the leader. Lord Fantasy third, always ticking fourth. Now Jacka Elvis went to make a run three wide. Always ticking came out in front of Jacka Elvis, and always ticking moves forward to face the breeze. Jacka Elvis out three deep off the track. Just behind them, Neck Delight, Mr. Cashman, and Mr. President was the last one. Up to the 900 metres mark they go. Always ticking, aggressively driven by Williamson, moves up on the outside of Sky Patrol. Ryland Charlie just dropped the bit, so Jacka Elvis gets into the one out, one back position. The inside, Lord Fantasy. Ryland Charlie's back to fifth. The inside, Neck Delight. Then came Mr. Cashman and Mr. President last of all. Always ticking, drew a neck in front from Sky Patrol in second. Jacka Elvis given the perfect trip. One out, one back. The inside, Lord Fantasy. Then Ryland Charlie, Neck Delight, Mr. Cashman, and last of all, Mr. President, coming out of the back straight. Always ticking's done a power of work in the runner, leads by a half a length over Sky Patrol, who uses the advantage of the inside to kick back. Jacka Elvis, every conceivable chance, coming out three wide, Ryland Charlie, four wide, Mr. Cashman, Neck Delight runs up behind them, Lord Fantasy, Mr. President, into the straight, Sky Patrol kicks back on Always Ticking. Here are the sweepers, Jacka Elvis and Mr. Cashman. Jacka Elvis ran to the top. Mr. Cashman running home well. Jacka Elvis in front from Mr. Cashman. It's Jacka Elvis pulling out plenty. Mr. Cashman, one last dive. But I think missed. I think Jacka Elvis from Mr. Cashman. Ryland Charlie up for third. Always ticking a brave fourth. Neck Delight, Sky Patrol, Mr. President. And last of all across the line, Lord Fantasy. Gee, that was a good race. Plenty of moves, very tactical, and a very strong race with Jacka Elvis ending up in the one-out, one-back trial at the 900. And right, Mr. Cashman's made the run out wider on the track, was powering home at the finish. Ryland Charlie will get up in time for third, and Always Ticking will be in fourth spot. Just fancy that has been able to cling on the inside, Jacka Elvis from Mr. Cashman, and Ryland Charlie back in third position with Always Ticking. So in the end, when Brent Barclay made the move and Nathan Williamson hooked out in front of him, he got into the 1-1 trail coming out of the turn, the front straight into the back. So we've got number three will be the winner. Thank you, Mr. Quirk. Yes, Jacka Elvis will just cling on the inside in front of Mr. Cashman. So number three, Jacka Elvis, Captain Cruncher, the Velvet Jacka, raced by C Smile, Mrs. A Smile, Brett Gray and Brent Barclay combining, has been able to win the day and has been able to hold off Mr. Cashman. Good race, Philippa. Really exciting. And Jacka Elvis will cling on by a narrow margin.
1: Really was, but yes, the punters get it spot on again. It doesn't matter how big the margin was, as long as you get that green tick, and Jacka Elvis does just that, picks up a well-deserved win after two placings. From there, we're taking you now to Awapuni, getting very busy here on your Sunday sesh, and we look forward to our next Karen favourite at $2.25, a 3.5 out from Lacey Luck and Lassie, all around that $3. Just quickly before we talk about that, these runners, Justin, how are you feeling about your Melbourne Storm playing a little later on?
3: Yeah, it'll be an intriguing game up against the Raiders. The interesting thing about the NRL this year, those top four from last year have all been a little bit on the back foot, including my beloved Storm. The Raiders, of course, the Bulldogs and the Broncos as well. So, yeah. Obviously, I'm always confident with the Storm. I'm optimistic that we have turned a corner in the last sort of 3 or 4 weeks. A month ago or 5 weeks ago, things were looking fairly tragic, weren't they, for the Storm? But we've had a couple of really good wins. We've come off a bye. Look, our star players have really been playing so well in the last few weeks. Munster, Harry, they were both unbelievably good off the Origin, so they'll be riding high off that. They'll be backing up. So, yeah, I think they could beat the Raiders and just hope they get that momentum going, Pip, as we head into the sort of well and truly the second half now. And there's quite a congestion there in the mid-pack. So it looks as though there's going to be a lot of teams sort of vying for maybe those last two or three spots in the eight, of which the Storm are one. So I think we'll win this afternoon and hopefully we can still make our way into that eight.
1: Watch this space, Justin.

0: Preston. I wish you the best of luck with that. And what about here in race two? Who have you got on top?
1: Yeah, with the favourite, obviously a small field here, so this field a little depleted. It was only a seven-horse field anyway, but with a couple of scratchings, which is a little bit of a shame. But we're only over the 1,000 metres. They won't make a round here. It'll be handlebars down. I think Karen, the horse to beat, the filly by Darren, Kippett and Stephen Gray, who are leading the local sort of trainers series here. They've got an unbelievable strike rate, really. They had such a great time of things last year, of course, here on the Poly, and their team just seems to fire so well here on the synthetic. This filly's a filly by Darren. She trialled well before she got to the races. And look, she's been okay in her two runs. Probably hasn't had all favours, but they've been far better fields. It's quite a drop back. I know she's only had the two starts and maidens. They have been a lot stronger maidens. First up, didn't get a lot of luck first up, but it wasn't a bad run. A maiden won by Rockall Knight. There was some pretty good types in there. Rockall Knight's a nice three-year-old. We had the likes of Will in that race. So there was a few nice horses, and she was pretty good. Then last start, look, she was okay again. Just got outgunned, really, by some really nice types. Fly Half won that. The second and third horses in that race came out in Quinella. The third and fourth horses came out in Quinella to race at Woodville during the week. So the form really good. Smashing Sister was in that race. She went on and won her next start as well. So she is out of stronger races, and this is a pretty weak race, obviously, not only quality-wise, but quantity-wise. Claim On, she'll put herself there. She's the horse to beat. Having said that, I would not be surprised if Lacey Luck wins this. She is second pick. She's got a lot of speed. These maiden thousand goes, it tends to be just, you know, who's got the foot down, and they don't tend to stop. We saw that at the last meeting. Filly like Vanbrugh Bell, who just was handlebars down, and half the time that's all it takes here, particularly over the 1,000 metres. She has got a lot of pace, Lacey Luck. We have seen that a few times. Fresh over the 1,000. If Amber just sort of puts the foot down with this filly, she might take a fair bit of catching. Lassie, number four, goes in third. She was run off her feet in that Vanbrugh Bell race that I touched on. Got home well late, was still beaten six lengths. She's in third spot for mine, and full-time Lass, who's off a long layoff here, goes in fourth. Just about ready. Race number two over the 1,000 metres. Karen, a strongly backed favourite, $2 the money. Lacey Luck, who has a lot of speed, 370. Almost set for a start. Ready to go, racing now. And a bit slow off the outside was Lassie. Full-time Lass began well. Favourite Karen scooting forward, and Lacey Luck right there. And a little wider out of the track is Lassie, and that's Bonnie the Lass. Full-time Lass is the one who has led up the charge for the lead here, and as they run to the corner off the back straight, three quarters on the well-back favourite, Karen second, Lacey Luck is running third, Lassie is fourth, and two lengths away, that's Bonnie the Last. Across the top they come. The leader, full-time Lass, Karen stalks away, second, third of the race, Lassie up on the outside of Lacey Luck, and that's Bonnie can't keep up. They run to the home turn, 400 metres to go, and now Karen makes her bid, went up, strode to the lead on the turn as they swing for home. So it's Karen a length and a half, Lassie looking to wind up, and Lacey Luck cutting through. Karen the leader, 150 to go, a length and a half on Lassie, and Lacey Luck, Karen holding, 100 metres to go, Lassie chipping away, but Karen doing enough. Karen in front, and Karen won it, Karen won it. Three quarters on Lassie. Lacey Luck was third. Four lengths away to full-time Lass. And that's Bonnie, always last. Karen the money, the filly by Darren. A little bit too good, the fave. And the Copperbelt Lodge strike rate continues here on the Poly. Tony Davies for Kevin and Stephen Gray. Just tracked the leader, took over, and has held them at bay. Lassie has given good chase. There's clearly a win in her here. And Lacey Luck was third, 6-4-3-7 back and fourth full-time Lass. So 6-4-3-7, the filly by Darren. A stack of owners here for Karen and for Kevin and Stephen Gray. I think that takes Tony Davies to 80 as well, which would mean that would be the end of her 2 kilo claim, I think. So that'll mean she's a 1 kilo claimer from here on in. But Karen, the Wellback favourite, gets home after race two.
0: Certainly does. With it on top as well. Well done to you, Justin. Caps off in good form. Punters are spot on once again, this time in the second out of the synthetic. And yeah, Tony Davies will keep an update on that. Have a quick look to see if she did make her 80th win and lose that 2 kilo claim. We'll find out very shortly. But for now, on the Sunday sesh, we take you to another break. Off the other side, we go greyhound racing at Monaco.
2: And the world is so weary more, and maybe we'll find out.
3: Paddington, a unique thoroughbred, the only horse in history to win the Irish 2000 Guineas, St. James's Palace Stakes, Eclipse Stakes, and the Sussex Stakes. Four Group 1 wins, all in 68 days. By the all-conquering multiple champion Sire Siyuni, who stands for €200,000.
4: I really believe that this is the most exciting horse to go to stud in New Zealand in a very long time.
3: Paddington, standing at Windsor Park Stud.
5: The Foxes Claims Classic in the run to the line, and it's up for the Foxes.
6: The Foxes in front, the Foxes digging deep here for Oisin Murphy, and the Foxes just hangs on to with a Dante.
5: And the Foxes comes pouncing past the pair of them, and the Foxes wins.

0: Feature Sunday Session brought to you by Kogan Mobile. Welcome back into your Sunday session. We are heading off to Monaco now for the first of the 11 on the card. I can tell you too, yes, Justin was right. It was Tony Davies' 80th win in the saddle. So congratulations to her, and she's lost that 2 kilo claim off the back of a nice win on Karen. From there, we concentrate in now on Monaco, race number one, where our favourite is Hunter Pearl at 225, from Big Time Central at 360, and Dynamic Kiwi at $4.80. So great winning here last time, Aaron, as I bring you in our favourite Hunter Pearl at the 225. Because of it, I ended up sticking with, I know, a beat Big Time Central by just about 3.5 lengths. I thought that was good enough form to say that form line probably the one to look at rather than the sweet form line.
1: Yeah, it's going to be an interesting battle here in the first. I went 5-2, 4-7 with Jean Genie. I thought the run a couple of starts ago with that sweet form line was okay, only on the times there, and was run down late in the piece. Hunter Pearl, tidy enough win here last week, but these are veterans, of course. They're struggling to break the 19 seconds, so basically they are running the same sort of time. So I've got Jean Genie, keep the train of Robert Roper going, the daughter of Orson Allen, now 6 years old. Of course, we saw a six-year-old win at Cambridge on Thursday there too, with AJ Christensen getting the prize with the old boy down there. Big Time Central's going well, can go one better. Put in the four Hunter Pearl. She doesn't generally win them back to back. She's won the 9 from 106 and the 7 Dynamic Kiwi. Well, she can always be the interesting runner in the race, of course, because she does like hard left out of the boxes, and she has drawn up in box 7 today. So on that too, Mr. Press of the 8 here. Pip is on a milestone 50th start, so if Dynamic Kiwi does get a nice break, who's to say Mr. Pressive can't go one better today and make that milestone 50th a winning success?
0: Well, let's hope so. We know at times, Aaron, you know, that little racing angel seems to all come together and it works out. So let's hope a win if number 4 comes at start 50. We'll find out shortly. $13, you could do worse than a gold coin if you want to play that way. I haven't got him in the selections. I did like that run, though, behind Sweet, so I have stuck with Hunter Pearl on top for me. I do like your thoughts around a dog like Jean Genie, though. She can really pick off the lids, can't she? And just was picked up by Sweet 2 starts ago, and she's at $9.50. So I wouldn't mind playing maybe a multi with her in there somewhere, and maybe a look at a dog like Thrilling Maisie too, Aaron, because I actually thought she was okay behind Sweet. She showed that early speed. I know she ended up finishing third, but I thought that was one of her better runs in some time.
1: Yeah, you're dead right there. It is one of those races that can have a wee play on a same race multi. These are veterans races, and there can be a little bit of value to be found there. And yeah, Maisie's last start third was good. That was in behind Sweet. We do celebrate a lot of our dogs through the decade of the noughties, so 2000 through to 2010. Paddy Flyon was 6 from 6 out of Victoria, won 10 here at Monaco, 22 wins in New Zealand, so 28 overall. Thane Green, the trainer for the Green and Smiths Syndicate, and was the 2007 Waterloo Cup final winner. He also won the 2008 Manawatu Cup. So Paddy Flyon, the first of our dogs that we highlight here today. Just note, Superstars Winsome Ashley, Hi-Fi Allegro also come out of this era, but they have their own feature races here at Monaco outright. Runners come forward now for the first of 11. As we begin our our Sunday afternoon of chasing out of the wet city of Sales for the Sunday. Green light comes through. Lewis being sent to the traps here now for the Paddy Flyon. 2007 Waterloo Cup winner set, and they're chasing. Jean Genie makes a positive beginning, straight to the early lead. Big Time Central, Mr. Pressive out wider there, followed by Hunter Pearl. Further back in the field is Dynamic Kiwi there, followed then by Joe Bananas and Thrilling Maisie. It's Jean Genie underneath it. Big Time Central, Jean Genie, Big Time Central, the Roper train, get the Quinella. Big Time Central will beat Jean Genie. Third across, Joe Bananas strides home well from Mr. Pressive. They were followed further back in the field then to Hunter Pearl, Thrilling Maisie, Dynamic Kiwi amongst those tail enders as well. Well, the Roper pair, Jean Genie to the early lead. Big Time Central had its tail throughout that your daughter Ashima Shine and Blame the Fame comes through strongly, closest to the rail, number two to get the victory over Kennelmate 5, Jean Jenny. Then came the 3, Joe Bananas, and it will be the 8, so therefore a fourth, Mr. Press, on his milestone 50th. 2-5, 3-8, 19.04 being the winning time, and a run home of a 14 and a 45 here for the first of the day. Good positive for Jean Jenny beginning. She couldn't take it all the way to the finish, but she'll put up a good run for second. 2 1/4 lengths off Kennelmate here, Big Time Central, who makes it 12 from 132. Chris Dowman and Robert Rope are the owners, and this daughter of Shima Shine very happy with her junior maidens is race 2 to open the early quaddy. The first of our doubles, vacant boxes are 1, 2 and 8. The 5 maidens underway, top of the hour. Pip on our Betcha Sunday sesh, 1 o'clock.
0: Thanks, Aaron. I look forward to that. Well, that might have just started Rob Roper's day off to a flying start. He's got some good chances still to come, and he just takes out the Quinella there with Jean Jenny, of course, flying off the traps, really putting herself in the race. Some Big Time Central right there too, railing up underneath. They go to the line and gets the job done. Does the Central to knock off some very good form leading in. Right, from Monaco, we're going to take you back to our harness action now. So we head to the deep south, out of Gore, join Craig Rail here for the fourth on our program. This the Icon Interior Construction Handicap Trot. Over the 2,200 metres, one of the first of the Wales plays here too, Tarragindi, a last start to winner to this four-year-old gelding. He's looking to go back-to-back. Craig's with him. He's unbeaten over the distance. 3 from 3, 1 from 1 over the course as well. Only a little knock, I suppose. He's got to come off the 30 metres, as does He Ain't Faking. You're on top selection here, Craig, for Brad Williamson and Phil Williamson, another who is very good when wins. When he doesn't, obviously, he does things wrong, breaking, but he's got a heck of a lot of ability.
2: Oh, it's a good race. They're both very good trotters, Philippa, Tarragindi, and He Ain't Faking. So Craig versus Craig, isn't it? One of the Craigs, I think, will be right. I think one of the two will win, with Craig Thompson on Tarragindi and I'm on He Ain't Faking. I just thought He Ain't Faking's got more race fitness underneath him. It was a terrific win over T-Trick at Addington last start. He really toughed it out beautifully. And Tarragindi's on the way up. He's had the two runs back from a spell for a second and a first. So I went He Ain't Faking over Tarragindi, but both quality horses, both metropolitan horses, and it's a pleasure to see them here today. I do think they'll probably run the Quinella if they both do everything right, Philippa, but I've gone He Ain't Faking over Tarragindi.
0: Okay, I like it either way with the Phil Williamson Quinella. Then on the third line of betting, you've got Bullet Train and the six-year-old gelding. He's had that one start here on the course for a placing. Wanted to do things wrong though last start, Craig at Invercargill.
2: He did. He galloped and dropped out and chased hard. Actually picked up a fair bit of ground after making that early mistake. So did have excuses last time. Only relatively new to the area with now Lyndon Bond. The course was formerly up in the Canterbury region. Usually steps away okay. And I do think if he does step away, as he usually does, and not like last start, that he

0: is a good place possibility. I did like the way he picked up so much ground last time.
1: And it could really be that race where manners are key, because even Mister, who did things wrong last time when leading and wanted to break there in that same race, and that Tarragindi did win. When he gets it right, though, again, he can really trot down nicely, but that's the query if you're chucking him into your exotics.
0: Yeah, he's usually very sharp away from the tapes, Mister. He usually really flies the tapes. So if he does today, there's not much off the front line that do begin quickly, really fast. So he could actually be in front after some 200 metres, Mister, if he can step away like he can do. But he did miss away, as you mentioned last up. Oh, I still think he's a place possibility. Again, look. Race one today, if you're playing exotics, yeah, 7 and 8 to go up on the top lines and then maybe play a bit of value for third and fourth.
1: Okay, well, I like that. We'll do that, Craig. Just quickly too, obviously we talked a little bit about the NRL. Do you follow the World Cup at all, with the football?
0: No, I don't, Philippa. Not at all.
1: Well, at least you're honest.
0: I've been looking at the results, and there's been a lot of draws, but I haven't been watching, to tell you the truth. I've been watching a bit of the World Cup women's cricket, and the New Zealanders have been dropping a lot of catches.
1: So I
0: don't mind a bit of cricket, and I do like rugby league. I must say, Philippa, I was extremely disappointed at out the gate the other night. You didn't wear a Penrith jumper. I thought you for sure on out the gate you'd be wearing the Penrith jersey.
1: Oh, look, I thought I'd better not in the hosting chair. I did have, though I don't know if you saw, I've got a T-shirt that does have, I think they'd won their three-peat by then, with all the faces on of the teammates. I did have that in the opener, but you had to be quick to spy it, Craig.
0: Oh, well, I wasn't quick enough to spy that. But, yes, I thought for definite, I thought at least the Penrith Panthers will get a good run on out the gate on that particular night. Just about ready here, so let's have a look at race number four. Just about set for race four of the day, the Icon Interior. And this Icon Interior Construction there on McNab Street, Dunedin. Set the run, and away they go. Bullet Train jumped away very fast today, was able to slide to the lead. Avros Majesty began okay, and Spells of Love is in third position as Avros Majesty's having a crack for the lead past Bullet Train and Spells of Love. Then came Andy Hall. In the next position was Mister. Now going for a gallop out the back was He Ain't Fakin', so He Ain't Fakin's ruined his chances with a bad getaway. Tarragindi gets up alongside of Jack Erase in the back straight on the first occasion. Avros Majesty still not across Bullet Train. Eventually he's going to power forward, and now he gets to the marker line. So it's Avros Majesty in front, in second position Bullet Train on the leader's back, and then Spells of Love. Tarragindi powers up on the outside and is going to have a look for the lead. Then Andy Hall, Mister. Jack Erase is second last, and He Ain't Fakin' is tailed right out. He's 250 metres away. So going to the lead was Tarragindi. Tarragindi's getting past Avros Majesty to roll to the top. Bullet Train in third. Spells of Love fourth. Then Andy Hall, Mister. And back towards the tail end of the field was Jack Erase. He Ain't Fakin'. He's now just trotting down the back straight for practice. In the front straight they swing, and the leader Tarragindi leads by 2.5 to 3 lengths. Avros Majesty will wait for the Wyer Farm passing lane run of the final circuit. Bullet Train three back the inside, Spells of Love four back the marker line, and Andy Hall, Mister. Jack Erase now creeping forward without cover, but the best part of 10 lengths off the lead. He Ain't Fakin's 300 metres away. Tarragindi turns into the back straight, 800 metres left to travel. Leads by 3 lengths in a dominant position. Avros Majesty in second. In third position was Bullet Train. Up on the outside, Jack Erase, then Spells of Love. Andy Hall's one out, one back, then Mister, and He Ain't Fakin's not competitive. In the back straight, Tarragindi looks to be travelling. Leads by 5 lengths under a throttle hold. In second spot, Avros Majesty. In third, Bullet Train came to the outside, then Spells of Love, Jack Erase, then came Andy Hall and Mister about 8 lengths away. Coming out of the back straight, Tarragindi's in front. He leads by 6 lengths. Going up into second, Bullet Train. Avros Majesty
2: yielding ground. Jack a race around the outside, then Spells of Love, Andy Hall and Mister, but Tarragindi turned the bend nicely clear. Bullet Train's running a good race, gets into second spot, three lengths away, they're six lengths clear from Avros Majesty, Jacker Ace and Andy Hall. Tarragindi held together with 150 metres to go.

0: Bullet Train's run an honest race, but Tarragindi's a classy horse and will jog in. Tarragindi bolts in by three lengths over Bullet Train, eight lengths away, Spells of Love up for third, then Evros Majesty and Andy Hall. Jackerace, Mister, and he ain't faking still at the 600 metres mark. Tarragindi the winner. Number seven, Phil Williamson and Oliver Kite. He's a really good horse, and today in the back straight, I thought for a moment he was going to win by 10 or 12 lengths. Bullet Train's gone terrific in second spot, but untouched to the line with plenty in reserve. Tarragindi's won very nicely. Majestic Sun at a Kenny's Dream. Bev Williamson, Phil Williamson and Oliver Kite, the owner, trainer and driver combination. The last meeting last week, Bev Williamson had three winners as owners, so she's had a good run. Well done to you, Bev, and Tarragindi has been able to get the prize here, and there's more wins in store for this trotter, who's now won 7 of 17. Great performance by Tarragindi there, Philippa, and Craig the Wild Thompson's beaten me again.
1: He has, but you might get one back on him, Craig. That was a great effort, wasn't it, from Tarragindi? Just a dominant performance and a very easy watch if you took the money around the favourite. From there, we're taking you back to Te Ara Harvest for the amateur riders, the Silver Fern Farms, over the 2,200 metres. First leg of the double as well, as we see them go down. My Bamboo Girl for Kylie Little. Is your favourite here, Alexandra Reid, to do the riding? A last start winner too, when Jay Kosicek was aboard. That was never that maiden hurdle, so we'll definitely have the fitness, you know, to run out the 2,200 metres. Having won over the 3,100, have been in its jumpers high weight previously to that. We did finish third on the 17th of May. So bringing in some pretty good form here, George, as we get to you, our favourite My Mambling Girl.
2: Yeah, she was very impressive in winning here last time out. That was, of course, her first start over the hurdles, and she'd been schooling well, and the money was on that day, and she gave a polished display. She led all the way. She's seasoned. She's certainly race hard fit. And Alexandra Reid, who currently, after the first race in the Race Images Amateur Riders Series, leads. She had the win aboard Air Dancer in the first leg of the Amateur Riders Series for this winter season, back on the 10th of May at Whanganui. So she's the leader in the Amateur Riders Series. She's got a great chance here to go back-to-back with number three, My Maybelline Girl. I have her as my top selection, My Maybelline Girl, just through those with those factors I talked about, the fact that she's had recent racing, and she was a maiden hurdle winner here on this track last start. So the distance won't be any concern. The track conditions won't worry her as well. I think she'll be hard to beat. I think she fully justifies her favouritism at $3.20 fixed odds. For second, I put in nine, which is Our Easy Street. It's also been racing well, or has been racing in recent times. Last day just battled away and behind pick of the litter here on this track, but that recent score of race day fitness will certainly stand to it. 10 Carrignan, you have to respect the Kevin Myers team. Lisa Kennedy rides this. And last two runs have both had merit, and third up after a spell. The other one I like is One Bold Bro. Joe Rathbone generally has her horses ready to rock and roll when they come to race day, and put Bold Bro into the mix as well. A winner three starts back at Woodville, Monique Day, to do the riding. So 3, 9, 10, and 1, my numbers, but clearly in the camp of number three, My Maybelline Girl. I think the $3.30 odds for My Maybelline Girl, certainly very backable at those odds. And the Silver Fern Farms, this is the 2,200 metre amateur riders race.
1: Thanks, George. I think punters agreeing with you as well. My Maybelline Girl continues to shorten, $3.70 to $3.20. The other one is the 8, Ziggy Khan, $8.50. Now shopping at $6. Third up is Preparation, the 6-year-old mare. She's had 5 starts over this trip for 2 wins and 2 minor placings. On the heavy, she's been a winner as well in the past, so certainly not the worst if you're looking for one at longer odds. So third up is Preparation and taking a bit of money now at the $6.70 for the place. Carrigan, I agree around the 6-year-old for Kevin Myers. He'll just kept on finding the line, this horse. He has won on the heavy too and placed on 11 occasions. Interesting race this for the amateur riders. Let's see who takes it out. 20 seconds or so to go. Let's get back to George Simon.
2: So we have about four or five to come into line here. The Silver Fern Farms 22.

0: 100, the amateur riders event. My Maybelline Girl, number 3, is the favourite. For the current leader in the amateur riders series, Alexandra Reed. My Maybelline Girl at $3. Bold Bro, second favourite at $5.50. And 8, Ziggy Khan at $6, ahead of 5, Opera Bell at $6.50. So we're almost set to go. My Maybelline Girl about to complete the load up. The attendant scurries out of the way. We're set to go. The Silver Fern Farms 2200. Gates are back and they're off in the amateur riders event. And Opera Bell from the inside got the start well to be the early leader. From My Maybelline Girl, Bold Bro is right there as well from our Easy Street. Looking to poke up over on the inside is Fabian Hawke. Then followed out next as they settle down by Carignan Settles. A little worse than midfield. 1.5 away to Al Jasmine back near the tail. With it is Go Butch and Ziggy Khan and back with them as well as they leave the straight as out of focus. So out into the back they go as they head out towards the 1600 metres mark and the favourite's going to take the role of pacemaker here. It's My Maybelline Girl, the leader. Got away to lead by 2.5. From in second spot is Opera Bell. Bold Bro is third, followed by Easy Street on the outside of Fabian Hawke, the inner. A gap of 2.5 away, Carignan in the clear from Go Butch, and they run this along at a pretty genuine tempo as they head into the back 1,300 metres from home. Further back in the field is Al Jasmine from Out of Focus, and last of all, as Ziggy Khan would be 10 lengths off the leader. They work towards the 1,100 metres mark, and it's My Maybelline Girl looking to make all, led by a length and a half, and Bold Bro keen to keep it within its sights. Two lengths away, third is Opera Bell, followed two back to Fabian Hawke and Our Easy Street. Then came Go Butch, Al Jasmine and Carignan between them, followed by Out of Focus and still last of all is Ziggy Khan. As they swing off the back into the 850 they go, and it's My Maybelline Girl, the leader for Alexandra Reed, led by three lengths from Bold Bro, four lengths away, Opera Bell third. Now Al Jasmine looks to pick up the nickel into fourth spot, followed by Our Easy Street, and then came Fabian Hawke. Further back, Carignan looks to run on from Go Butch, and then came Ziggy Khan, and last is Out of Focus. 12 off the leader as they come towards a home turn. 500 metres to go. My Maybelline Girl, the leader, leads by four lengths on the corner from Bold Bro. Then came Opera Bell. Further back is Al Jasmine, now Easy Street. Then Carignan and Ziggy Khan looking to run on late. 300 to go. Up against the inside, it's My Maybelline Girl by two, heading the chase after it. Bold Bro, Opera Bell, then Al Jasmine. Ziggy Khan continues to make ground, but it's My Maybelline Girl. The only danger is Bold Bro on the outside, who's trying hard. Now look at Ziggy Khan really starting to charge. My Maybelline Girl, Ziggy Khan's going to set out after it, but My Maybelline Girl has led all the way. My Maybelline Girl beat Ziggy Khan. Bold Bro third, fourth over Opera Bell from Al Jasmine, Carignan, then Our Easy Street. Further back was Fabian Hawke from Go Butch, and Out of Focus will be the last of them home. Number 3, My Maybelline Girl for Kylie Little and Alexandra Reed. And the colours that you could really spot coming up the home straight, because didn't have any horses around it at any stage of the race. Ziggy Khan has been big. Was last at the 800 and has come sailing home just fleetingly at about the 150. Thought it was going to make it interesting, but in the end she was too good. My Maybelline Girl from Ziggy Khan. Bold Bro will be third, and fourth at the line will be Opera Bell. Favourite delivers here in the Silver Fern Farms, the amateur riders race, My Maybelline Girl.
1: Really nice ride, wasn't it? Two and a victory again. The punters get it bang on here with My Maybelline Girl for Kylie Little and Alexandra Reed. She rode that one very well and goes back to back this 8-year-old mare by Chamberlain Warrior out of Maybelline. Win number 6 at start 56 from the market mover Ziggy Khan, who was really coming at them late there. The 6-year-old mare, she'll settle for second and picks up her first placing back this preparation. But again, Alexandra Reed picks up another amateur riders victory. Race number 3 from Te Araha all wrapped up. Race number 4 on the program. Our next to go out of there at 1:33. In the meantime, though, we take you back to Manukau for race number 2. This will start the early quaddie as usual. The runners making their way out to the start. Just the one greyhound with the white rug on, and that is Riverman Richard. Favourite, however, is Gizmo's Gadget. Had one start for a second. That was behind Peach Cobbler. And in 1932 here, when well-supported off a trial win, actually, in 1930.

0: Laura Zoe Star daughter here. That first up run, I'm taking good improvement on that as we work into the Big Sam Junior. Of course, the winner of the 2005 shootout, our 20K four-dog winner-take-all slot race. Major Monaco success that was for him. He, of course, was a New Zealand Wellington Cup winner and an Angus Wright Memorial winner as well, earning just under $115,000. Big Sam Jr., but with the five here over the six Idol's Eye, it's had the six runs and maidens for a couple of placings, including that runner-up here last week in behind Descending Me. The time was good in that race, so I was run down late in the piece as a litter sister here to a Gizmo's Gadget. In fact, we've got three litter mates, make it four litter mates with the 3, 4, 5 and 6 in the race here. Pip, so the odd one out is DeVito's Tip, the 33 start maiden for Howard Scott.
1: He is, and he's actually bringing in some really good form too, Aaron, including behind Sending Me when third. Liked his run behind Peach Cobbler, so kind of similar form lines to Sending Me is Looking for Hope and Gizmo's Gadget. Obviously, DeVito's Tip, don't mind him at the 360. He looks another key chance. I like your thoughts around Gizmo's Gadget. And then you have Looking for Hope, who I have to say looks really nice out there in the coat. Now, she's been placed in both trials without winning one and was just okay on debut, but it should be better for the outing. Maybe one to watch here, however, at the longer odds of $9. Aaron, I know you watch a lot of sports. I'm sure you've had your eye on the Football World Cup. If so, what did you make of the Kiwis' effort so far?
0: Yeah, they've been good. We'll certainly all be watching tomorrow, won't we? A big game for us tomorrow, taking on the Egyptians. So let's hope Mo Salah's not in form tomorrow, and we might be able to snare another draw, and who knows, we can all pray for a win. I thought their first up effort had plenty of merit against Iran. Of course, we were in front a couple of times there. So we're playing a nice enough brand of football, I thought, Pip, to give ourselves a shot at least trying to get out of the group stage.
1: Yeah, that's what I was thinking as well. So I hope so, Aaron. It's been great to see. Anyway, there's some good games and those crowds of Scotland certainly make it interesting.
0: Oh, I tell you what, the best part about the World Cup so far is when the Scottish went to the baseball game. Have you seen that on social media?
1: I have.
0: And they sang for the entire nine innings, which is completely something you don't see in baseball. Yeah, they'll do God Bless America after the seventh innings at most baseball games, but there are the Scottish singing for nine innings at the baseball. How good was that?
1: Oh, it was so good. And yes, I heard they ran out of beer too, actually.
0: yes, the first time the stadium has ever run dry. All right, these runners are set for the maidens. And the green light comes through. Last look at the board. Gizmo's Gadget, the five to run our favourite. We are set and ready. And they chase. Gizmo's Gadget last away. Coming out nicely. DeVito's Tip. Riverman Richards underneath that. Coming under those Idol's Eye. 2 lengths away in the field to Looking for Hope. Gizmo's Gadget 5 lengths off the lead as they come to the turn. Oh, this is a real maiden race as they're all over the place. Riverman Richard. Gizmo's Gadget flying it down the outside. Idol's Eye. Idol's Eye to beat Riverman Richard. Then we've got a photo third. DeVito's Tipping back on the inside. Gizmo's Gadget and Looking for Hope back of the tail. Well, that was a real maiden affair there. Some green dogs, not quite knowing what racing's all about, but you'll find that Idol's Eye at start seven will get that first win for Peter Hetrick. And Peter moves to 37 winners for the season. It's out of Zoe Star by Thrilling Boris. And T. Dixon, Peter Hetrick, the owners here in the six, will get the prize over the three. Riverman Richards, seven. DeVito's Tip, and then came the five, Gizmo's Gadget. And the time says it all as well, 1964. A lead up of a 4.77 and a run home of a 14.87 here. So a real maiden affair there with a bit of greenness through some of these chasers in the field, wanting to chase maybe other dogs. Not turning or anything silly like that, but a little bit of playfulness still in them. A length by a half a length there, Pip. We haven't seen a maiden like that for some time, but Idol's Eye will get the first win on the board at start seven. Race three, the Magic Spike Stakes. We're over the 5.27. Class two and threes. Vacant boxes one. I'll have you back at 19 after one.
1: No, that's as maiden as you get, Aaron. You're right about that. You could just see how they were very much novices, just using up a lot of the track. But Idol's Eye,

0: The dog you needed on top, but in the end she'll dive through to pick up the win. From there we're taking you to a break. Off the other side we go back galloping at Awapuni.
1: There is no doubt he is a champion. Al Mansour, what a season.
2: In his final season, and he wins another Guineas. County and wins it. And the champion, Milo Sharon, wins on Champions Day.
3: But it's Embellish, and Embellish won the Guineas.
4: And it's Hello Yumzane who gets the head bob and takes the Diamond Jubilee.
5: Sword of State wins the Sistema Stakes and wins it brilliantly.
6: If you have a paddock and some patience, then NZB's National Weanling Sale has the promise. 140 weanlings are set to go through the Karaka sales ring on Thursday the 25th of June, with proven farms presenting genuine commercial opportunities. The range and depth of sire power will appeal for racetrack or pinhooking prospects, with Karaka Millions eligibility an added bonus. See you at Karaka on the 25th of June. NZB, where winning begins.
0: Bet Your Sunday Session brought to you by Kogan Mobile. You're watching the Sunday Surge, and before we do get you off to our next meeting, let's have a look who it is. Yes, it is Lord Spencer. You can see that in race number 5 out of Te Araha, 290. He's a horse that absolutely relishes it there over the steeples. You can now get him boosted at $4 for JJ Rayner. One bet, of course, per account, max bet $20, but get involved there. Hopefully a nice fill up with the Sunday Surge on the Sunday Sesh today. And there is your market. Who's your favourite at $2.90, a whole handful at around $7.50 in behind, including Leitrim Lad there too, and Call Me Jack. But that's how the market is shaping up for your Sunday Surge. If you're in this camp, don't take the $2.90, chuck an extra $20 on there and get involved at the boosted $4. That's our Sunday Surge runner. For now though, let's concentrate in on our action today. We are taking you to Awapuni for the third, the Chop Chop Hedge Trimmers Sprint over the 1,000 metres. I thought this was probably one of the races of the day, Justin, bit of form in it. Dancing Shadow, a favourite, however, at $3.40. The Scouting, who did pick up a fourth the last time on the track and behind Bodocious Kate in that rating 71.
7: You're really tricky race. I agree with you, Pitt, by the way. I want to chat a little bit of Origin shortly, but I'll give you my thoughts on this. So hang around there, pal. Dancing Shadow on top. Very tricky race. It's tricky because, it's a 1,000-metre crash and dash. Clearly, a lot of speedsters here, just out-and-out burners, really. Your Sebastian Coes, your Bodacious Cates, your Vanbrugh Bells. I think it's going to be all on early. So that's going to make it intriguing. So, look, I'm just leaning, I'm hoping that's sort of what happens if they all cut each other's throat is one potential possibility here, and I think that the two closers will be Sisimbra and Dancing Shadow. So Dancing Shadow there on screen is your favourite. I've got him second pick. He got home well, so the race we could take the lead through is the 1,000-metre go here at the last meeting where Bodacious Kate and Sebastian Co, there was a nose between them. Dancing Shadow just got back a little bit, got home well, closed off to be within a length of them. Might be even more speed here. And with Kelly Myers on, if this horse can just tuck him behind them maybe and just roll over the top. I thought he's a definite chance. I'm thinking the same for number two, Sisimbra. Now, Sisimbra has drawn the outside gate, which is a little sticky, despite only being six in here and a lot of pace. But that might be an aid. I think if she could just drop him behind them and get safe for one run, she's always been a mare I've had a bit of time for, Sisimbra. Pretty sharp little mare. I thought she could just about win in the Sir Peter Vallecalas, Dancing Shadow. And the on paces. Carry On's got the advantage to the inside, always there or thereabouts. And number three, Bodacious Kate, who is always very competitive here. So 2-7-4-3. Just taking a little bit of a stand against Sebastian Coe today. He's got a great record here. 1,000 metres on the poly really suits him. But, gee, it's going to be all on early. So whether that's going to suit him, I'm not so sure. But Couldn't rule them out. 2743. Pip, Origin. Look, I won't rub it in too much. Obviously, you're a Blues girl, although I did notice that you very much went with your head over your heart in terms of a little bit of betting there and a certain group. So well done to you. But I do want to address the elephant in the room. He's your man, and Nathan Cleary, this ongoing sort of battle that he can't seem to front when it comes to Origin. So it was a pretty ordinary performance. And he put his own hand up, which I love about him. He was very he said he was embarrassed by how badly he played. What do you think's going on there?
0: Oh, look, I find it's tricky. I honestly think it does come down a little bit to team selection, and he is only one man. I agree he didn't play his best footy at all, but I knew as soon as that team got named and he had Mitch Moses there playing as a seven next to him, having two sevens that aren't only just sevens, they are their players in their teams individually that do lead them around the park. And I just feel, Justin, it's like you're just taking two of them to clash together rather than working really nicely together, where with Ethan Strange being an out-and-out number six. I just thought he complimented Cleary so much better. We saw what Cleary did. Yes, granted, there was a red card and a player down, but he still was brilliant in that first game in the second half, so much so that he was awarded player of the match. So I do think it comes down a little bit to that and the fact that his forwards weren't making any ground either. And I think coaching as well, because he is better than that. I think he will get an opportunity to own the arena, but we need to change the coach.
7: No, 100%. In fact, you and I were chatting about that game in the lead-up, weren't we? We were covering a Greyhound meeting just a few days out, and we both said, look, I mean, you know, not too easy to be experts after the game, I suppose, but everybody was saying the same thing. All the NRL experts, everybody was questioning why all these odd moves by Laurie Daly. I think you and I both agreed that we would have gone with Ethan Strange. Yeah, the Cleary Moses thing, they're two quite similar players, aren't they? Controlling amongst all the other odd moves. Tedesco, not so sure about him. I think Edwards should be back there. But the problem is now he's almost needing to go right back to the drawing board. So, you know, you're trying to save the series and you're probably going to be having just about a new team again.
0: Yeah, and it just doesn't work that way. I mean, you had three props on there at one point as well. Adam Fanua-Blake played 8 minutes. It was just a mess. And even Epi Koroisau not getting on the field. So, yes, I used my head over my heart and back to Queensland. And I think if we don't do big changes, Justin, I think Queensland get the series, unfortunately.
7: Oh, those are lovely words. Go the mighty Billy Slater. And Billy, I believe, he's the biggest brain in the game. Billy Slater, the great Billy Slater. Okay, race number three, the Chop Chop Hedge Trimmers Sprint over the 1,000 metres. Time to blink here. A crash and dash with some real speedsters. Set to go. Start all important. Ready, racing, carry on, jumped away well. Sebastian Coe quickly into stride. There's Bodacious Cade heading forward in a hurry. Van Brabel was slow out the back today. Through to fourth, Dancing Shadow, followed by Sisimbra and Van Brabel 2.5 away. Sebastian Coe burning across to try and head off Carry On, who does relent, and moving past that runner is Bodacious Cade. Fourth, Dancing Shadow, Sisimbra fifth. They whip across the top at 1.5 length, Van Brabel. It's Sebastian Coe over Bodacious Cade as they run towards the home turn. Carry On is third, Dancing Shadow about to roll forward to the outside, and then Sisimbra and Van Brabel around the corner. The speedsters, 300 to go. Sebastian Coe, Carry On, Dancing Shadow winding up with Bodacious Cade, Van Brabel, Sisimbra. Sebastian Coe, Carry On, Dancing Shadow try to get to them late. Carry On, Sebastian Coe, Dancing Shadow, Carry On hit the lead. Carry On draws a length in front, and Carry On won it. Carry On won it. Second, Sebastian Coe for Dancing Shadow, Van Brabel, followed by Sisimbra, and Bodacious Cade dropped out to run last. Number four, Carry On, Mediana Hudson, who's in very good form. And she got a double at Woodville during the week. And this for the Roger Sedisdale stable, such a strong force, particularly on these pollies, aren't they? Their team really racing well on the synthetic. And that aid of the inside draw has meant she's just been able to tag in behind Sebastian Coe. And just got the better of him late. And in fact, on the post, drew out to win by a good length there. Sebastian Coe did all the donkey work. Dancing Shadow just needs probably a smidge further, doesn't he? Needs an 1,100-metre race, not a 1,000-metre race to get to them. Tell you what, Vanderbilt's closed off well after being last in the run. It's 4-1-7-6 here, Pip.

0: And Carry On delivers, and Mariana, another win for her.
1: Yeah, racing in just such a good form at the moment as Carry On capped it off nicely, this four-year-old mare. And yes, Mariana Hudson riding in the zone. She'll pick up another winning ride. This is win number three for the horse Carry On at start 26 for the four-year-old mare by Ferrando. Gets it done for the A. Rogerson and Isdale stable there. So if you found it, well done to you. It was an interesting race with a very tight finish in the end between it and Sebastian Coe. That does wrap up race number three on the program. You needed 4, 1, 7, and 6 on your ticket if you played the first four. For us on your Betcha Sunday session, we're going to take a quick break, and then we've got Monaco not too far away.
2: Getting your bet on used to be a bit of effort.
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1: 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Welcome back into your Betcha Sunday session. We've got plenty to look forward to today, including and not only our racing, but yes, the Warriors. They're taking on the Cowboys down at Addington, well, Christchurch down there. And so since we've got Addington on as well, the Betcha team have put this lovely boost on for you. New Zealand Warriors 13 plus and Blair Orange to drive two or more winners. You can shop that at $7.50. So it's second versus ninth on the ladder. They are playing in New Zealand. And of course, we have had the inclusion of Luke Metcalf, Mitch Barnett, and Rocco Berry on the interchange too. Yes, I know the Cowboys get Jeremiah Nano back and John Bateman, but they are down and out at the moment. They are a tricky team. They can be in and out. So maybe the Wires can get it done at 13 plus. If you want to get on, check out Betcha to find that bet and get involved with Blair Orange, hopefully, or driving two or more winners too at Addington. There it is down the bottom for us. Let's concentrate here on the third. 3.5 away from the next. A Gone Walkabout favourite at $3.30. A Power Toby's being kept safe. As is Heartfelt. I found this quite a tricky little race, to be fair, Aaron. In the end, I'm just going to go with my gut and go with Heartfelt and the fact that I think she is better than her form reads. We've seen that in the past here when she was with the Black McInerney. She's been racing at Cambridge and over the sprint trip. I like the fact she's back to a C2-3, back down here to the 527 metres. I thought she could run a race for Rob Roper.
10: Yeah, there are good reasons there, and nearly halved in quote now too, $7.50 into $3.80. So there's some very good inspired support coming through on Heartfelt. I did put her in the mix. I put her in for third. I was 3, 6, 4, and 8 going with Opawa Toby. I thought that was a nice win down at Cambridge there over Opawa Sugar. Midweek and have been racing well enough here. Of course, took on the Duke of Edinburgh Silver Collar Series, did make the final in behind Chief Dribble here a couple of weeks ago for Sean Codlin. So he's certainly going to have fitness on his side. $4.50 into $1.55. Aces is in a great vein of form. That drop in company certainly helped him find that form again at Cambridge and then here last week for Jared Eddy and Essie Cottam. Like your thoughts around Heartfelt, as many punters around the nation do today. And Alpine Jewel gives Robert Roper a strong hand in the race. She's got that. Well, She's Slow, who was a winner a couple of starts ago. To Alpine Jewel's last couple of runs in behind Altruism. Plenty of merit around those as well. 3, 6, 4, and 8 were my numbers. Gone Walkabout after a month off the track. I thought put up a good run on Thursday there in behind Opawa Trevor down at Cambridge. He's currently the $3.10 favourite, but certainly a very confused sort of a market here for the third on the program, the Magic Spike. Boy, he was a good dog. Only had the 39 starts for 21 wins for Steve Clark. Won just under 115,000. He had a wonderful 60% strike rate. His victories were the 2008 to Waterloo Cup final, the 2008 shootout runner-up, the Sister Cities Cup final too. Just some of his highlights and shows with the 21 wins from those 39 starts too. Pip demonstrates his undoubted ability, Magic Spike.
1: It really does, Aaron. A great race in his honour too here with the Palatoba, your on-top selection. At 460, I found him in my numbers as well. Good win, wasn't it, beating Apaba Sugar, as you said, over the 650 metres. Alpine Jewel, I like your thoughts. I actually put it really high. I thought both efforts in behind Altruism were really good, including a last start when second. Great on Silver Collar Day there too, continuously hitting the line strongly. So she went in for second from Gone Walkabout. I don't think he's clearly the Gone Walkabout of the days. He was clocking a 30.59. Should be ultra competitive, however, still in a race like this. So I do think this is one you can play a same race multi, Aaron, because of the prices we're getting here. We could chuck in, say, an Apaba Toby top two, top three, with maybe an Alpine Jewel top four.
10: Yeah, you did right there, playing around. I like your thoughts, as I mentioned there, with Heartfelt as well, so even just putting them in at top three, and Alpine Jewel as a top four is $6.10. Opawa Toby, Heartfelt, top three, top four, Alpine Jewel. If you want to play a tricky race with a same race multi, that might be a nice way to play $6.10 mark here, as we're not too far away from having these runners coming forward here for the third on the program. Runners about to be placed away for the Magic Spike Stakes over the 527. What a great chaser he was. Only the 39 starts with 21 wins, including the 2008 Waterloo Cup final for the late, great Steve Clark. Great Light comes through. About set and ready to go. Race three. Round it comes. Set. And they chase, coming out nicely. Opawa Toby, box three underneath it. Gone Walkabout round the outside now goes well. She's slow. Heartfelt's up there as well. So they get around this first turn there, followed by Aces. Well back in the field to Alpine Jewel, losing its position. Opawa Toby, back of the tail, go Concord. They get to the end of the back straight. Gone Walkabout's come through on the rail strongly here from well. She's slow. Heartfelt to third, and they're followed then by Aces. And Opawa Toby's looking to run the race out strongly, but Gone Walkabout turns back the time. Gone Walkabout, after a very good run on Thursday, goes a couple better today, beating Opawa Toby, who's been good as to go Concord. Alpine Jewel, Heartfelt had its chance. Ace as well, she's slow amongst those tail enders. Number two, Gone Walkabout for the Greensmith McLeod Syndicate. Mark and John Smith get the prize here in the third on the program. 21 winners now for the season. It was a really good chase on Thursday at Cambridge when third and behind Opawa Trevor after a wee layoff, and has come back with a very good victory here today. Two beats, three Opawa Toby, four Heartfelt, in fact, will hold out, go Concord for a third. Four and a quarter length victory here, and 31.19 being the time. 31.19 being the time, and we'll get that run home for you momentarily. 15.25, but Gone Walkabout now 15 from 89. Seven of those have come here at Monaco, a son of SH Avatar, and she's some gal to come back at the head of the field after the Magic Sprite Stakes. Race four, the Sergio. We're over the 318 for the Class 1s. Vacant Box 1 will take out the 9. Pip will have you back. Race four at 142.
1: Thanks very much, Aaron. A nice win, wasn't it? Got the job done. Lovely. Got up, sat down behind the pace and just kept on finding over the 527 metres. From there, we're taking you now to Gore. Race number five on the card, the Woodland Stud Mobile Pace. You can see Razor Sharp Mickey at 2.15 favourite from Drummers Have Time at $4.60. On top for you, though, is the market mover here, Craig Train Station. A runner-up went back in fresh and then backed it up with a lovely win last start.
11: Yes, he's a nice horse, Philippa. He raced in the heats of the Southern Supremacy Stakes in his three-year-old season. He's only lightly raced. He's only had the five starts. And his two runs back from a spell have been very good. And he's raced at a high level in previously where the favourite Razor Sharp Mickey is still learning. Very good horse. The trial form was terrific and it was a very good win first up. But he did a little bit wrong first up. He's drawn the inside.

0: Benelli, and he's stepping up from the maiden class. I just thought Train Station represented a little bit more value than Razor Sharp Mickey in this fifth event.
1: Okay, I like that. So $4.80. He's now moving into $4.50, so continues to take money. You have got Razor Sharp Mickey, though, in for second, as you said, one start to one win, and did show a lot of gate speed on that occasion too, so should be able to use the gate.
0: Yes, I do think he'll be in front, Razor Sharp Mickey, but he did actually gallop at the 1,200 metres mark and lost the compass a little bit in that first up victory. I was a little bit concerned the second time around he might do the same thing, but he didn't. He was a little bit more tractable. But I just still think there's a bit of learning to do, and he just balked at the mobile just as I was speaking to it. So he's a little bit new to it. I think he's going to make a really nice horse. He moves across the ground well, but Train Station, as I mentioned, a bit more professional at this stage, so I think he'll be in front for a long way, Razor Sharp Mickey, but I'm still sticking with Train Station. My third tip, Philip of Pacific Arc, race without cover throughout when fourth last time out. It's been very consistent of late, and she'll be up on the speed again.
1: Yeah, and brings in, as you said, so consistent. You'd love to own him in that way, that every time you take him to the races, he tends to try, with finishing fourth the last time out, but a handful of placings prior to that. And the other runner you had in the mix too, Craig, was Drummers Have Time for Brett Gray, a second last time at Invercargill behind Mr. President, and has got a really good record over the trip.
0: Yes, it's a horse with gate speed, should go forward earlier than try and look for cover. That's what he did last time out. He ended up in behind the leader, used the passing lane. He only missed out by a very narrow margin. It was a short half head on the line, and the race won by Mr. President. So it was a good effort last start. He is racing well enough. I just don't think he'll get across Razor Sharp Mickey in the early stages, but there might be a little bit of a chance that he could try and angle in behind and get him behind the leader. Bucky Dundee doesn't have a great deal of early speed on the inside of the second line, so there might be an opportunity for a Dream Street or a Drummers Have Time to try and angle in behind Razor Sharp Mickey shortly after the start.
1: Okay, I like that information. Thank you very much, Craig. Craig's 5, 1, 3 and 4 in our fifth of the day. If you're having an investment, good luck to you on the Betcha of Sunday sesh. Of course, brought to us by our friends, the good people at Kogan Mobile. Train Station, your market mover and identified hot runner. As we get to Craig for the call, they're scoring up.
0: Thanks, Philippa. Moving up quickly. The fifth event today is the Woodland Stud Mobile. Woodland Stud do a great job. Terrific sponsor of harness racing across the country every week. And, of course, they've got some outstanding stallions. For more information down here, Cameron Grant is the person to ring, 022-096-1897 or cameron@woodlandstud.co.nz. Getting set here at the 1,700-metre start point. Favourite draw the inside, Razor Sharp Mickey. All set, ready to go, racing. Razor Sharp Mickey was fair to begin. Drummers Have Time came out very quickly. Dream Street began okay. Pacific Arc was close up into the first bend. Drummers Have Time trying to get across. The favourite will do so. So Drummers Have Time's in front from Razor Sharp Mickey in second. Cash's King's out three wide around Dream Street, and Simply Amazing ends up three back the marker line. Then Pacific Arc, who's one out and one back currently, might be one out, two back soon. Cash's King trying to get across Dream Street. Train Station back to third last. Bucky Dundee's on the inside, and Shergar's the last one, and 15 lengths off the lead, so they've gone quickly early. Drummers Have Time up to Judge Brendan McCormick. One round left to travel. Leads by two lengths. Razor Sharp Mickey will wait for the Wyre Farm passing lane runner. Without cover, Cash is King, but took some time to get there. Simply Amazing three back the marker line. Then Dream Street, Pacific Arc, Train Station. Second last, Shergar, and last of all was Bucky Dundee. 800 metres left to travel, and the leader is Drummers Have Time. Leads by two lengths over Razor Sharp Mickey second. Simply Amazing, the insider, Cash is King. Dream Street went to hook out three wide. Went back in though as Cash is King did go up a little bit sharper when he went to make the move. Then Pacific Arc, Train Station's three wide on the back of Pacific Arc. Towards the tail, Bucky Dundee, and in the middle was Shergar. 500 metres left to travel. Leader Drummers Have Time. Leads a length, Cash is King. Razor Sharp Mickey's in third spot. Pacific Arc out three wider. Then came Dream Street just behind them. Simply Amazing. Wider out was Train Station. And towards the trail was Bucky Dundee and also Shergar. Into the straight they swing. Drummers Have Time's in front. Leads a length. Razor Sharp. Mickey gets the run now. Cash is King. Train Station down the outside with Pacific Arc. Drummers Have Time in front. Here's Razor Sharp. Mickey steaming through along the passing lane. Moved up to grab the lead. Two out of two for Razor Sharp. Mickey's a nice horse. Razor Sharp Mickey has won from Drummers Have Time. Dreams to a good effort for third. Maybe Train Station fourth from Simply Amazing and Pacific Arc. A gap to Shergar. And towards the tail, Cash is King, Bucky Dundee. So Razor Sharp Mickey makes it two starts for two wins, is racing really well. The trial form was good before the first start. It did a bit wrong on debut, but it was still able to get the job done, and today has been able to use that passing lane and dash through to beat Drummers Have Time in the run to the judge. Dream Street's been good, working hard early, and before the start of the race was a little bit stirred up, but has ended up being a very good third. Now fourth, Simply Amazing on the inside. Cash's King's a bit closer up than I anticipated as well. We'll stand by for fourth. But Razor Sharp Mickey by Always Be Mickey out of Bella Rosa, raced by M. Bulling, Mrs. B. Lee, R. Williams, H. MacArthur and D. Heath, and Gordon Collin League training conversation, and Brent Barclay with a double. Nice horse. We'll win more. Philippa, certainly one to follow, Razor Sharp Mickey.
1: It's a nice type of pop in the black book and see if it can get another one, because that was pretty easy too in the end out of Gore. We turn our attention now to Te Araha for race number four on the program, the Bottle-O Maiden. Over the 2200 metres, you can see runners heading down to the start. So we've got Kay's Ruby, who's right in the mix here for John Wheeler, and Michael McNabb takes the 2 kilos off for third up this preparation as well. Outside of it, Mobilised, another runner who's been kept safe for bringing in solid form too with the last starts of two thirds, and does have that 2 kilo claim of Sam McNabb. Now Bo Miller on top here for you, George, as we bring you in for the fourth, and comes off the back of that last start fourth over the mile.
2: Yeah, I thought the step up in distance is quite a significant step up in distance today though to the 2200 metres, but has been making up, has been racing okay in recent starts. I thought the last start fourth here in behind Xwaz was had a lot of merit that particular day. Jack Taplin, who rode on that occasion, takes the ride again today, and with his 2 kilo claim, 56.5 aboard Bo Miller. I thought it was good each way value around the $7.50 quote, Janine Daly, the trainer. So I went with the one on top, Bo Miller, ahead of two Mobilised. Sam McNabb picks up the ride with Ace Lawson Carroll not riding today, and has done a little wrong in its last couple of starts, finishing third on both occasions. So should be there or thereabouts, and it's considered a live chance too by the punters, now the favourite. For third, I put in five teams from the Curtis Pertab team. Curtis had a winner yesterday at Ellerslie. George Rook doing the riding, so that will assist. And of the others, I thought 12 Play in a Sandpit, who is in the market. It's at $5.50, is fresh up. It's had a couple of trials recently, and in order to prepare it for this pretty testing assignment, 2200 metres, fresh up on a heavy 10 track. But he's a very talented horseman, is Sean Phelan, the trainer, and he'll have the mare by Niagara ready to rock and roll. Alan Nicholas, who is certainly riding in great form as well, having a wonderful time of it with the success that she's having in recent times, Ellen, and I think gives Play in the Sandpit some hope. 1, 2, 5 and 12. I went with the one though, Papier, number one, Bo Miller. Now has got the blows out to $9 after being $7 just a few moments ago.
1: Yeah, if you waited to back it, now is the time. George, Bo Miller, $9 for punters that want to follow you in. You're getting a very, very good price. I agree with you around Play in the Sandpit too. The four-year-old mare back in fresh. I actually liked her run at Tarapa. I was there the day she flashed home for third, and yep, you're right, Sean Phelan. He'll have them ready to rock and roll. You'd think this mare back in fresh. Alan Nicholas absolutely in the zone, so didn't mind that at all. At the 5.50, as you can see too, you don't need to pick a winner. You can get involved with even the place play in a race like this with the big field. Of Kaiser Ruby, third up with this preparation. That second was pretty good, I thought, at Hawke's Bay, and behind the Dark Deluxe. Ran on really nicely over the 1,200. This is a massive step up to the 22 after being over just the 1,400 metres last time. But you think of John And the team are putting her over it. They think she can see it out, being by Al Manzor. Okay, she's awake. She's got the breeding to do so. Open Affair, Mobilise will hold your favourite.

0: Well, the cloth worthy is at 390 from Kay's Ruby and in play in a sand pit. I'll be riding a shotgun at $23 also in this market. I'm just hearing through too. It sounds like we are having a loose horse, unfortunately. Number 15, a Bellerin, and the 4-year-old gelding. So there he is. So he has been caught by the clerk of the course. So good news there. And Rian does look to be up on his feet. Rian Goriam, who was doing the riding. So we'll see if we can just link him with George. He'll have some information for us shortly, whether or not I'd say this 4-year-old gelding will be a late scratching here, George, but good to see Rian up on his feet with the ambulance staff.
1: Yeah, I'm not sure what happened there, but we just saw the horse heading back this way and was captured by the clerk of the course. Rian looks okay. So obviously got away from him as they were commencing the load up process. Also, Diva Kingdom went for a bit of a gallop as well, but was quickly recaptured by the clerk of the course. Diva Kingdom to be ridden by Courtney Barnes. So we stand by for more information regarding number 15, Bellerin Ran. We understand is going to undergo a vet check. It's going to get a vet check. So that's the reason why it's been trotted back to the starting point, and Rihan Goyaram seemed to be okay. We'll get more information with regards to number 15, Bellerin Ran, after a vet inspection as they continue to fill the gates.
0: Thanks very much, George. So we'll keep you updated there, as you heard, on Bellerin Ran, the 4-year-old gelding, whether or not he takes his place. Just gives you more time in the meantime to get your investments on if you have not done so yet. Diva Kingdom sounds like it wanted to have live up to its name, have a little play around that 23s as well. So you can see just a few to load away. Looks like Tampa about to come forward there too. And there is the 7 on your screen loading forward, that being Kintaro, Ethan Jones to ride for Niall Quinn. Let's get to George. Here's the fourth.
1: So the 15 horse Bellerin Ran has been cleared to start. It's been cleared by the vet. So we'll now take up its position. Tampa, the other one to come into line as well. Bottle O Maiden over 2200 metres. Mobilise will jump as a $3.60 favourite. Sam McNabb aboard. King Cabal on the jig in barrier 13. So I think we're about set. In fact, it's mobilised. In fact, the favourite in barrier 13, Sam McNabb, just climbing aboard. One decides to sit down and it's still almost, and that was Bellerin Ran. It's been cleared to start from the vet. I think we're finally set. Stephen Barlow, one or two of these horses certainly on the jig. Diva Kingdom has an attendant up alongside. It's getting a little bit fractious as well. Finally, they're off from the 2,200 metres. Teams hopped away nicely with Tampa. Going with them is Bo Miller in the early stages, followed out deeper on the track by Galway Lass. With it as well as Kay's Ruby is up with the leaders, and further out then we've got Mobilised. He's looking for cover just in behind the leaders. King Cabal came next, followed round then by Kintaro. Over on the inside, playing a sandpit in a compact field as they leave the straight. Back on the inside is Idris with Sweet Taboo. Then came Bellerin Ran. Back near the tail is I'll Be Riding Shotgun, and Diva Kingdom is last of all. They head out into the back towards the 1600 metres, and Tampa took it up, led by a length and a half from Galway Lass. Second on the outside of Bo Miller. Settling fourth is Kay's Ruby in a nice position, followed round then by Kintaro with Plan a Sandpit the inner. A length away to the race favourite Mobilise settles midfield as they swing into the back, 1300 metres to run. Then came Idris from King Cabal Teams. Well back is Sweet Taboo, followed round by Bellerin Ran. Second last is I'll Be Riding Shotgun with Diva Kingdom, the tail ender. 1100 metres to go, spread out over a dozen lengths and the leader now. Kintaro strode forward up on the outside of Gulov in second spot. Now right there is Tampa, three lengths away. Bo Miller is third, followed by Galway Lass, playing a sandpit, and then Kay's Ruby. Spots the leaders eight lengths as they swing off the back, 900 to run. Two back Mobilised. Favourites been worked on here. Then 2.5 to teams from King Cabal, Idris. Further back is Bellerin Ran with Diva Kingdom looking to pick out from Sweet.

0: to Boo, and last of all is I'll Be Riding Shotgun. Down the side to the 650 they come, and it's Kintaro the leader, led by two. Playing a Sandpits coming into it, so it's Kay's Ruby, then Bo Miller on the inside. Mobilizers responding to those urgings. Diva Kingdom continues to run on from King Cabal, then Galway Last Teams, followed further back in the field by Ballinran as they head for home. 300 metres to go, and Kay's Ruby the leader, led by two from Mobilized, playing a sand pit. Then came Teams, followed further back by King Cabal. Diva Kingdom out wide. It's Cage Ruby, tackled now by Mobilized. The favourites went to war at the 150. Mobilized, Cage Ruby fighting on with playing a sand pit in Teams. It's Mobilized, Cage Ruby trying hard on the inside. Mobilized just in front. Mobilized from Cage Ruby. Not much in it. Third over playing a sand pit, followed by Teams. Then King Cabal, Diva Kingdom, followed over by Ballinran, Bo Miller, then Kintaro, Sweet Taboo, I'll Be Riding Shotgun, then Galway Last, Tampa, and Idris will be the last of them home. Well, they had a great battle, the two favourites, two Mobilised and 11K's Ruby, but Mobilised will just get there. Sam McNabb for Sean and Emma Clotworthy. Pick up ride for Sam McNabb. Ace Lawson Carroll not riding today, and at the line about half a head in it, Mobilized from Cage Ruby. Playing a sandpit will be third, and Teams will be the fourth of them home ahead of King Cabal.
1: Thanks, George. What a finisher that was. Your two favourites are growing right to the wire, but Mobilized just does enough to hold out Cage Ruby, who was so brave in defeat. Playing a sandpit, a real follow out of that, so she'll take much benefit out of her fresh up run, and Teams will complete the top four. So 2, 11, 12 and 5, the numbers you needed if you had a play there. Sean and Emma Clotworthy getting the win with the four-year-old gelding by Z. Win 1 at start 9. From there, we take you to the Sergio Class 1 over the 318 metres. Portland Sasha, 250, my next best on the program today. And I don't often like doing that with her winning record of only the one from 20. She's placed 7 times 2nd, however, and 5 times 3rd. I do find, though, this is the type of race where she can win again. And on a day where there wasn't an overly outstanding best for me, I thought she was a really key chance. Erin, runner-up in her last three, including behind Tobacco Road. She only went down under half a length on that occasion, hoping today she can hold on.
2: Awarded for consistency today, that's for sure. Portland Sasha, the daughter of Fernando Bale, for Tracy and Lisa Craik, their first charge on the program here today. The only concern is that winning strike rate, isn't it? 1 from 20. So form says yes, but just that 1 from 20 is a wee question mark. Helena Jett from the wide, I'm not too worried about the wide draw with her today. She can put herself in the mix. The old girl by me, Punga Blazer, for Ross and Lynn Udy. Put in the two tiny teenies, put in two nice placings in its last couple of starts, and the three stop working in the mix here too for Ron and Naomi O'Regan. So 7, 8, 2 and 3 were my numbers here in the Sergio. Of course, a highly talented chaser who crisscrossed the Tasman for Gary Harding. 22 wins from the 50 starts, including a Waterloo Cup qualifier and final, and then New Zealand Cup Spion Rose victories. And of course, he represented us well in the Golden Easter Egg in Sydney back through the noughties as well, winning a semi-final and competing in the final did Sergio. So one of our great chasers through the noughties. 7, 8, 2 and 3 for me here. Pip, I haven't put in Peach Cobbler in this race, but I can tell you my roast pork and apple crumble last night went down a lot better than the Super Rugby final, I can tell you.
1: Oh, I bet. The Chiefs, they just went missing, didn't they? But and on the other side, the Hurricanes, they were just so good.
2: Yeah, they were, weren't they? Just they've been the class team of the whole season. So, yeah, big ups to the Hurricanes. Yeah, the Chiefs just far too many mistakes last night. We haven't seen Chiefs make that many mistakes for quite a while, but it was very, very costly. And wasn't it good to see Reuben Love have just such a great game and getting man of the match there too last night?
1: Absolutely. Right before, of course, those All Black selections come out as well, Aaron, and I would be very shocked if he's not right there.
2: Yeah, I think you're right, Pip. He's certainly got a decent chance of not only getting into that squad, but maybe pushing for that number 10 outright position too. I know Mawunga's coming back, but boy, Reuben Love is a man in form. Runners come forward now for the Sergio. Race 4 to open a double. 270 tiny teeny to run our joint favourite with Portland Sasha. Green light about to come through. It does now, and we're about to chase for the Sergio. Race four on the card. Round it comes, set and ready. And they chase level line. Tiny Teeny comes out nicely up on the outside. Stop working. Portland Sasha moves up to third as they turn off the back. They're followed by My Crusader, Helena, Jetto Power, Jenny Peach Cobbler. It's Tiny Teeny coming to the turn with a nice buffer of three. Stop working. Portland Sasha. Tiny Teeny beats Portland Sasha. Stop working. Photo fourth. Helena, Jet, My Crusader back in the field then to Peach Cobbler. Opawa, Jenny around a 19 and 10. Take them all the way. Number two, Tiny Teeny. Jared Eddy, Nessie Cottam, and the Dinny Syndicate, a Buddy Boom daughter out of Kiwi Gal. 68 winners now for Jared and Nessie, and that's three from 27 for Tiny Teeny. Seven, Portland Sasha, another good placing by her just in front of the three, stop working. Eight, Helena Jet. 2, 7, 3, and 8. 19.07 being the winning time, a 4 and 70 lead up. The run home in a 14 and 37. Made a nice beginning off the inside, did Tiny Teeny. The Buddy Boom daughter comes through strongly to get her third Monaco success here. Portland Sasha, again, every opportunity, a length and a half away there in second. 19.07 being the winning time. Over time, Class 5 sprint is the fifth on the program. We'll open our middle treble here on the Betcher Sunday sesh. And the vacant boxes are 1 and 2. Should be a good race. You've got your best bet going in the race in Portland Coco. I've got my long shot, Romantic Intent. We might be able to make a nice little same race multi around those. Pip for Race 5. I'll have you back at 5 after 2.
1: I like the sound of that, Aaron. Let's hope we can do just that. And yes, so just won it at the hop, didn't she? Just very good beginning. Tiny Kiwi off and gone. That takes us to a break on your Betcha Sunday session. We're going to the Gallops up next at Awapuni.
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1: 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We're taking you back to the synthetic action. It's the Martin meeting, of course, out of Palmerston North. The Mark Duncan Livestock Maiden over the 2,140 metres. Lalumi favourite, $3.60 here for the Royden Burgesson Stable. And we've had a little bit of talk around this filly by Al Manzoor. Money on again today from Unusual Nugget. That one's probably named after you, Justin. And I actually didn't mind the fresh up runner. It so had an e-cow when hitting the line.
5: I've got no idea what to say to that. I'm an Unusual Nugget. Okay. Well, Unusual's fine with me. I don't mind being unusual. Not so sure about the nugget part, but that's okay. I'm not so Unusual's fine. I'm happy to be different from everybody else, but the nugget anyway. Look, I'm 4.716 in a tricky race. Although we'll touch on Unusual Nugget, seeing as though you've gone to him first, number one in the book, Fraser Allred. Jim Chung. He's been a little hard to get a line on this horse. He's only had the three runs. Thought he was okay first up. Again, okay second up. That was on that very heavy track at Hastings. It was hard to get too much of a line on a lot of horses that day. Vastly different from today. So, look, he'll be fitter at least. He's had those two runs under the belt. This is a very winnable race. A little tinkering of gear with the tongue tie off. Fraser's team tend to race pretty well here. So there's a lot to like about him, and certainly a winning chance. In fact, look, a seven-horse staying maiden, and you're not going to write anything off. This is the horse I like each way, though, and I made her the each-way player of the day on a day that I didn't think there was anything too much at sort of extravagant odds that you could tip with the smaller fields today. But I thought $6 each way for this mare isn't bad. ABC, I think she's got the ability to win. She is an unknown on the synthetic. She's having her first run here, but she's certainly got the ability to win on some of her better runs, formerly trained in the north. A few of those runs were pretty good, and that'd be winning this for mine. It's not a strong field. She's had two runs in the CD since being trained at Hastings by Caitlin Johnston. Now, they've both been okay for mine. They haven't been bad at all. She ran fifth there at Wanganui last week. I didn't think it was too much of a bad effort. Got home pretty well. She's on the back up here, and she will appreciate the step up in trip. Got a good gate at a tricky starting point. She should be straight on the rail and not doing any work. Acclaim. Nasal strip goes on. Just hope that she's happy enough here on the synthetic. If she is, I think she can win the race. So each way for my number four. Seven La Loom, as Pip mentioned, a filly who's had a bit of chat around her. She won a trial and looked pretty tidy. It wasn't a wet track. She looked pretty tidy on the back of that. She went to her debut and was heavily backed. Disappointed. Then disappointed again at Tohiranikō. Came to the poly. Thought she was all right here last start. Wasn't a very strong field, but at least she was getting home pretty well at the end of that. So she's up in trip again. Certainly has been a little expensive because she's been a filly who's had a little bit of word around her and the money's been on. And no, Royden has talked quite positively about her. So probably the best is yet to come. At least she gets up a trip a little bit today. That might be the key for her. Inside gate, as we touched on, niggly starting point here, the 2140. So she won't do any work, and she's got a senior rider on here. 471, unusual nugget, we've touched on him. And the longtime maiden, Zediani, number six, who's been trying for a long time. You know, she first went to the trials August 2022, so yes, still a maiden after almost 4 years. At times she's looked like a win might come. She's got the ability to put herself on the speed and forget her last run on that heavy. Despite being a Zed mare, she can't cop the really wet tracks for mine, so she's all her best form has been on good tracks. I think she'll be pretty good here on the synthetics, so she's a chance as well. 4, 7, 1, and 6. Mark Duncan, livestock maiden over the 2,140. It's pretty open goes, these staying maiden events. Punters with La Loom at 360, unusual nugget $4 at ABC. A little bit of late specking at 550 on her first official run on a poly track. As Wind Talker comes along, a little bit of light precipitation here. And now unusual nugget to the outside gate. So we're set for a start. Ready to go. Gates back and they're away. La Loom just a little tardy off the inside, but the advantage of that inside gate is quickly going to boot through to be pretty handy out the back early. Unusual nugget and getting back as well, Wind Talker. So it didn't take her long to slide through La Loom along with Zediani, who's wider out, and they'll shear up the speed early. Two lengths away, Runaway Princess to ABC. Followed then by Sloan Square, unusual nugget of Wind Talker. So the favourite on top, La Loom on the inside is Zediani, and they shear it up a length and a half over Runaway Princess running third. ABC fourth the paint with a length away, Sloan Square. That unusual nugget, Wind Talker to the judge. A lap from here, La Loom is the leader in dictating turns. For Kelly Myers, a length on Zediani. Running third, Runaway Princess, one away from the rail. ABC's getting a sweet run fourth the paint. A length and a half away then to the next is Sloan Square, covering up unusual nugget. And a Wind Talker the last. It is La Loom the leader, the filly by Al Manzoor. And the Burkett blue and white checks. Into the back straight they go. And is making play by a length on Zediani. ABC third on the inside of Runaway Princess. Then Sloan Square, unusual nugget. And a length away, Wind Talker is last. Down the back, they stream with 1,000 metres to gallop. La Loom is the pacemaker. La Loom in front of Zediani. Orders remain pretty much the same here.
6: Third runaway princess. Here's a move from the back. Wind Talker is off and around the outside, up on the inside ABC. As now things get serious, Wind Talker is trying to catch them, napping in one fell swoop. Raced up and put the head in front. Laloom kicked up again. Zediani flat-footed back in third. Runaway princess ABC. Sloane Square is flat to the boards and two lengths away. Unusual Nugget. Well, things changed in an instant. And at the 400 metres, Wind Talker and Laloom have shot clear. Zediani third, then ABC, runaway princess around the corner. Laloom lifting on the inside of Wind Talker, and then Zediani, ABC starting to wind up through the centre, down to the 200 metres. ABC getting the split, she's coming quickly. ABC went to Zediani, wide a runaway princess, but it's ABC. ABC has 50 for Floor. 50 wins for Floor Mormon and ABC the money. ABC as easy as 1, 2, 3 and gets the 50 for Floor. Second over Runaway Princess and third on the inside was Unusual Nugget. And then came the next over Sloane Square to Zeddy Ali Laloom and a Wind Talker. It'll drop out to run last and before the money. Well done to you, Caitlin Johnston. I think this is just win two in the training ranks, but it will be win 50 for Floor Mormon. And a lovely ride. Well, that burn from Wind Talker mid-race really set it up because was able to slingshot them through in the centre once those two got tired around the corner. And she finished with real gusto, and they've come for her late on the tote, at least into 390. Runaway Princess Zediani, Unusual Nugget, but it is number four, ABC, to get the win here. Pippin, they're always a pretty cool milestone, really the first milestone to knock off the 50, and she's got there. Floor Mormon having a great time of things, of course, these days based in the CD, kicked off in the south. Quite a story, of course. I think she was just sort of wandering around and took up a bit of track work, and next thing, she's a jockey. So she's got 50 today.
1: That's a great story, and she certainly has the racing so well. And again, just our apprentice ranks at the moment are so strong. It's fantastic to see. Well done to Floor, 50th win for her in the saddle. And yes, Caitlin Johnson's first win for this season too. Only has the five horses in work and picks up a win with the four-year-old mare there by Bilardo ABC on top for Justin Evans. From one venue to another, we take you back to Gore, our domestic action here. Race number six, 2.5 away on the program. Joey Arden at 270, your favourite from Carbonate. This is another of the Wales plays. Is moving in the market at $4.80. And Red Hot Philly Pepper at $5.50. Would you be a Red Hot Chili Pepper fan there, Craig?
2: I don't listen to much music at all, to tell you the truth, Philippa. I've got no time at all. I'm mostly watching Trackside 1 or Trackside 2 or both. I can't tell you too much, but I do like the name, Red Hot Philly Pepper. It really rolls off the tongue nicely, and I know what it means. So, I do like the name. Hopefully she'll go well.
1: Have you got her any selections at all, or have I put you on the spot with her?
2: Yeah, you put me on the spot. I haven't got her in the selections at all, Philippa, but that means nothing. If you like her, Red Hot Philly Pepper, certainly have an investment. Actually, she's part owned by Jaron from I know from the Snap Fitness at the gym, and I hope Jaron goes pretty well here with that Red Hot Philly Pepper. Jaron puts me to shame, unfortunately, the Snap Fitness, but everybody does at the gym. As my son says, I'm the worst worker in the world. But anyway, Red Hot Philly Pepper is a chance. She's got high speed. She'll go forward in the early stages and be up on the pace. I've got number 10 here, Philippa. Joey Arden is a gelding by Lazarus, a two-year-old taking on older horses, but got an imposing look about him. He's had two trials for two wins. He's related to a couple of winners, Dawson Shard, Raven Shard, the second there. Impish Shaw is a really good mare. She's produced 8 winners, Imprint, I Know the Rules, The Fascinator, just to name a few. So well-bred, undefeated at the trials, 2 off the second line behind Scheme and Dream. She'll get a good run through. Pretty keen on the chances of the first starter here, Joey Arden.
1: Yeah, like it. And you bring in really solid trial form. What about the Carbonate, the 3-year-old filly here? The Wales got it in his selections, and she has been consistent late from some tough alleys.
7: Yes, well, I've got Carbonate in for second. It was 4 and 5 deep on the home bend last start and hit the line well for third. It was an eye-catching effort. Now, that was behind Razor Sharp Mickey. And Razor Sharp Mickey, of course, came out and won the previous event on the card. So that was a good effort by Carbonate. And Franco Nashville was a really good debut behind Razor Sharp Mickey in the second last start. Not well drawn today, but looks like we'll win a race in the near future. Getting set for the Macca Lodge Mobile Pace. For bookings, you contact Brent 027 752 2284 or Kane 027 238 771.

Eyes back, second last, Red Hot Filly Pepper after being caught wide, snagged out. Rialana's gone for a gallop shortly after the start. Scheme and Dreams in front, leads by two lengths over Sweet Espresso in second spot. Here's Carbonate out three wide, powering forward around Shona Kirk on the inside, Franco Nashville. Joey Arden works in the one wide line on the outside of Biley J. Then Top Pocket Chance, Shorter Eyes, Libby Quantiros. Red Hot Filly Pepper was next, then came Ada RJ, and Rialana was the last one. 1200 metres left to travel, about to turn into the front straight, and rolling up to the top was Carbonate, leads by two lengths. Scheme and Dream will now wait for the Wyer Farm passing lane runner. Shona Kirk, no luck, left without cover. The first starter, Joey Arden, close enough, one out, one back. On the outside of Sweet Espresso, next on the inside was Biley J, then came Top Pocket Chance, Shorter Rise, Libby Quantiros, Red Hot Filly Pepper, Ada RJ, and after that early gallop, Maria Lana is eight lengths behind the second last horse. 800 metres left to travel. Carbonate's on top, leads by two lengths. Shona Kirk second, Scheme and Dream third. Joey Arden one out, one back. On the outside of Sweet Espresso, then came on the inside Biley J. Next on the outside was Franco Nashville's, worked into the clear, then Top Pocket Chance, Shorter Rise, Libby Quantiros, Red Hot Filly Pepper.

0: Carbonate in front leads three parts of a length. Shona Kirk second. Skanko Nashville next on the inside. Sweet Espresso, then Biley J. They got away from the others, headed by Red Hot Philly Pepper up to the turn. Carbonate's in front, leads a length over Scheme and Dream. Shona Kirk, here's Joey Arden out three wide, starting a runner. Then Sweet Espresso and the widest runner, Franco Nashville's in front though, is Carbonate. Scheme and Dream came to the outside. Scheme and Dream moved up to grab the lead. Joey Arden starts to run on now. Scheme and Dream from Carbonate and Joey Arden. Scheme and Dream. Scheme and Dream has won from Carbonate, Joey Arden and Franco Nashville. Then Sweet Espresso and Biley J. Next one, Shorter Eyes picking up a few. Gap then to Ada RJ, Shona Kirk. Then came Top Pocket Chance. Well back in the field was Libby Quanteros, Red Hot Philly Pepper and Maria Lana after an early mistake was the last one across the line. Scheme and Dream at her fourth career start has been able to get the prize. Led out then took cover behind Carbonate, came to the outside as they straightened and has just been able to edge out Carbonate. Joey Arden just went a little wobbly turning into the front straight and hit the line well thereafter into third, so it's a promising debut and Franco Nashville was a good run again, so first two starts have been good for Franco Nashville. I think you'll find that the second, third and fourth horses will win a maiden at short notice. Number two, Scheme and Dream by Always Be Mickey at a Time to Dream, raced by V. Devery. Nathan Williamson, the trainer driver, gets the prize. 12 Carbonate, Better's Delight out of Bubbled Up for A. Gow, S. Polly, D. McHugh, G. Anderson, Mrs. D. Riley, K. Corby, E. Corby, R. Chalk, and Matthew Williamson, the trainer driver. And in for third was the favourite, Joey Arden, number 10. So the runners returning at Philippa after race six. Scheme and Dream gets the prize at around double figure odds.
1: Yes, certainly did for Nathan Williamson, of course, who drove and trained the runner, and very nice price too. So if you're stuck with the little filly, she'd placed in three starts to date. She picks up win one at start number four. From there, we're taking you back to, yes, the Monaco Greyhounds race number five. Time to wrap up the early quaddy. It's the overtime for the class fives. That's something our producer never does. But for this one, Portland Coco is my best bet out wide at 2.35. From Scout Jack at 2.80. And then Hunter Karen at that $5.50. I went with Coco last start, Aaron, and she did miss the kick, was beaten by the likes of Ray the Doy. And I'm going to stick with her, though, today. I think if she can, he can just step with these dogs. He's got a very big engine on him, and hoping he can bomb them right on the line.
2: I suppose the only concern is what's drawn directly to his inside, which is Hunter Karen, and she'll use up a bit of the track coming across the top, so he really needs to avoid her. But he was quite good when last here at Monaco. That was the last race, of course, on Duke of Edinburgh Silver Collar Day for Tracy and Lisa Craik. And yeah, I got him on top. The five, Romantic Intent, now I do like its chances here today as an outside chance for Danielle Elder. Comes up with a nice enough map on paper here today as well, with Hunter Karen drawn out wider on him here today. He was a winner on this track in an 1870 three starts ago. After a tardy beginning, he can begin a lot better than that, and he did beat race rival Epic Wildman on that occasion. So he's $13, put in the three Leonardo Jules in a good vein of form for Robbie Roper, and the six Hunter Karen. It'll be all down to what she does at the start and across the top around her chances here today. But we know that she can be one of the fastest canines out of the boxes, that's for sure. Now, how do we play this same race multi-pip? We can play a little bit of insurance, I suppose, to start with, and that's Portland Coco top two and Romantic Intent for top three. That's $4.25, so that's nice price on the sesh. And then going your best bet of the day, Coco into Romantic Intent, even on a top four line around Romantic Intent. What's that? Around $3.80. So that might be a nice couple of plays on same race multis here. Going into the overtime, of course, is definitely the benchmark middle distance chaser here at Monaco, with 25 of his 36 appearances wins, and the vast majority of those best of the day. Of course, he did win the 1999 New Zealand Championship when raced at Addington for Dennis Schofield. He won the 20 of 42 starts, overtime. So brilliant dog he was, and we celebrate his feats here in the fifth on the card.
1: We certainly do. Overtime, what a greyhound he was. So

0: Good luck to everyone in his namesake. I agree with you, and I like those same race multi plays. Portland Coco top two, Romantic Intent top three. Just a reminder, or Coco on top, and maybe in a Romantic Intent top four. Of the others, Scout Jack recently picked up a win here in Class 5 Company, beating Leonardo Jill. Off the back of that, I thought he was okay when fourth to Hunter Lou too, so not the worst if you are looking at him at the $3 mark. Great race, as it always is. Our Class 5s, over to you, Aaron.
1: Right, the runner's about to come forward now for the fifth on the Betcher Sunday sesh here out of the City of Sails. Weather's cleared up a wee bit. I can actually see a little slither of blue sky, which is good. Haven't seen too much of that for the Sunday, so let's hope the end to the rain has gone away for us today. Portland Coco to run our favourite in the pink. $2.30, green light through the lure to the traps for the overtime. Class 5, set and ready. They chase. Hunter Karen into stride, well underneath it. Romantic Intent and back on the inside then to Leonardo Jewel. Out wide is Portland Coco there, followed then by Scout Jack. Epic Wildman, it's Romantic Intent. He's taken it up on the turn from Leonardo Jewel. Portland Coco, Romantic Intent in front. Go, boys! A winner today. Second over Portland Coco. They were followed then by Leonardo Jewel and Scout Jack, and the two of the tail, Hunter Karen, Epic Wildman. Well, he'll upset them today in the gold rug. Romantic Intent for the Green and Elder Syndicate. Daniel Elder, the trainer, and it's now 10 wins from 49 starts. The son of Aussie Infrared.
2: And trial back on May 26, flew out to lead and was never in doubt. Up to Tory at 3:30. Number 9 is also resuming. White Star Susie at $8. And Babuagi, $9. Next best in betting. It's been a notable drifter out from 3:50. So they've supported the top three in betting. So Thermal Miss was 3:80 at scratching time this morning. Now into 2:80. Up to Tory with the claim for Bree Temple. 5:50 to 3:50. White Star Susie 10 into 7:50. Babuagi 3:50 to 8:50. Midway Points resuming at $12. Tank Gill also resuming at $13. And Poetic Light at $14. So a number of these first up or second up from a spell here this afternoon. Here is White Star Susie about to join the line. So three out of line. Kathy, one of those, about to take up her alley. Frosty Rouge with the barrier blanket on. And at Midway Point, they'll be the last two to be loaded away here. So the favourite now, 2:70. Thermal Miss. First up since mid-February. Recent trial winner here on the track. Erica Birnberg, the state's leading rider, takes the ride here for the Sarah Cotton Stable. Now Frosty Rouge about to move into the outside alley. Couple of barrier staff get behind this four-year-old mare, who's now in barrier blanket being attached for the third in Hobart. A maiden over 1,200 metres. Starter activates the lights. They stand well. Starter's happy. Gates are back. They're away and racing. Thermal Miss jumped out well. Midway Point showing early speed. Will Yu settling down in third spot from Babuagi up to Tory and Alpine Ruby. Poetic Light settling down just behind those with Kathy, White Star, Susie, Frosty Rouge. Tank Girl back towards the tail end of the field with T with the Queen by the 800-metre point, and it's Midway Point on top. Shows the way three parts of a length. In second place in Thermal Miss, third was Will Yu and fourth inside Babuagi, and that group get out by two or three lengths over Alpine Ruby. A similar margin back in the field to up to Tory, who's the outside of Poetic Light, White Star, Susie, Kathy, Tank Gill, Frosty Rouge, and T with the Queen at the 400-metre point, and it's Midway Point on top in second place in Thermal Miss. Babuagi third, the inside from Will Yu. Deeper on the track was Alpine Ruby. heading the rest up to Tory as they go towards the 200 metre mark. Then will miss the favourite, put the head in front. Vabuagi into the clear is running on her. Alpine Ruby and up to Tory deeper out. Just in front here, Alpine Ruby takes over from up to Tory, getting close to home. It's Alpine Ruby. Alpine Ruby first up in the state, defeats up to Tory. Third in, Vabuagi from White Star Susie. Frosty Rouge deeper on the track from Thermal Miss. Will You, one of the next ones in from Tank Gill. Tea with the Queen behind those, followed in by Midway Point. Caffey was back towards the tail end of the field with Poetic Lights. Another double figure quote winner here in Hobart today with Alpine Ruby number two. 25.70 and 390. Took over halfway down.
3: Rock of Ages to the outside post. Goes in. They're in the gate. And they're off. Good start for Coach Siggy, who fires out in front. Give me a holler and Bull Rider are there. And there goes Mitote from in between. Rock of Ages will have to tuck in and save ground from his outside post. The back three are lined up. KB with Swift Waters and Felicia Cinco. So it's a three-pronged battle for the lead with Coach Siggy nearest to the fence. Mitote keeps him company. And give me a holler is parked in the three path as they make the bend. And then comes Bull Rider, who's fourth, and now joined up the rail by KB, making a mid-race move up into that fourth position. Then comes Rock of Ages, shuffled back. Then Swift Waters to his inside, and the trailer is Felicia Cinco. On to the backstretch they go. Opening quarter posted at 22-4. As they head up the backstretch, Coach Siggy blazes the way from Mitote, who now cranks up the pressure with three furlongs to go, just a neck behind. And then comes KB inside of Gimme a Holler. Swift Waters is next, followed by Bull Rider. Up the rail, Felicia Cinco, and Rock of Ages did not have it tonight. He's last as they head midway around the far turn. The opening half mile in 46-3, and Coach Siggy kicks away by two. Mitote couldn't go with him. KB is back in third, and then Swift Waters, one furlong left to go. Coach Siggy's off the turn. He has something left for the stretch drive. Moves away by five from Mitote. 16th pole. Coach Siggy's in front. That leads back down to four, but he's got it won. Coach Siggy takes it by two from Mitote, then Felicia Cinco, and a photo for fourth between Swift Waters and KB.

0: back towards the first of two in the lane. Back in behind those next came Uncle Charlie, with it also Odysseus. Renegade Fighter towards the outside as the leaders clear the first in the lane the first time. Teen Titan is back on the inside from Zach Flash. Well back in the field is Invisible Spirit and Almanac is last. They take the second in the lane and they all stand here, still 25 lengths over them as they come down with a lap to go. And the WL Robinson Livestock Steeplechase. And the leader is Jakama Crystal for Kynan Wiles. Leads by three from Leitrim Ladd. Third position is Sir Maverick. A gap of five away then to Call Me Jack as they work around the pylons. Followed round by stablemates Uncle Charlie and Odysseus. Lord Spencer still biding his time back in the field. They go towards the first of the Dunstan double. And they take it now, the leading division. The rest of the field all stream over it. Jakama Crystal goes to the second of the Dunstan double. Six lengths in advance of Leitrim Ladd. Then followed in third position, Sir Maverick. Five lengths away is Call Me Jack being urged along. Followed round by Odysseus. And then came Lord Spencer about to get on his bike. He's looking to pick up now as they head out into the back straight once again to go past the start point. So going towards the next in the back. And the pacemaker, Jakama Crystal, at it. Over by five from Leitrim Ladd, Sir Maverick. Now Lord Spencer. He's starting to truck into the race. Moves to third, 8 lengths off the leader, who takes the next down the back, and then followed over by Odysseus, and behind those next was Renegade Fighter, followed by Invisible Spirit, Call Me Jack, Zach Flash, as the leaders go towards a third down the back, and giving ground there would have been Uncle Charlie, and back at the tail of the field here is Teen Titan, Almanac, I think he's been pulled up as they work over, they've got 900 metres left to go, Jakama Crystal led by 2.5 from Leitrim Ladd, Lord Spencer, he's within striking distance. 4 lengths away. The Invisible Spirit is making good ground. You have to go 10 lengths back then to Call Me Jack, followed by Odysseus as they go towards the third to last under the palms. And the pacemaker coming to it. Jakama Crystal by 2 from Leitrim Ladd. Lord Spencer being urged along on the outside, but he is responding. 8 away then to Invisible Spirit, followed further back by Call Me Jack, Zach Flash, and then Odysseus and Renegade Fighter, and that's the race. Up towards a home turn, they've got two to go. Leitrim Ladd has taken over, but looming large is Lord Spencer on the outside at the second to last. Favourite took over. Lord Spencer went clear from Leitrim Ladd. A tiring Jakama Crystal, then came Invisible Spirit and Call Me Jack at the last. Lord Spencer's over. He's out by 4, going clear from Leitrim Ladd. All out went at the last to Call Me Jack. He's up on his feet. He's okay, but down to the line goes Lord Spencer, and the Betcher Sunday Surge is home. Lord Spencer, a wonderful Emmy Douglas, second Leitrim Ladd, third at the line was Jakama Crystal, followed over by Invisible Spirit, with it also was Zach Flash, Renegade Fighter, and then Odysseus, and we lost Call Me Jack, who crashed at the last, but he's up and about, he's okay, so is the rider running back, Will Featherstone. I don't think the others were persevered with, Teen Titan, also Uncle Charlie and Sir Maverick trotting down towards the line. And the other one I think was pulled up on the journey, was it Almanac? But in the end, he was too good. It was a patient ride by Lemmy Douglas, JJ Rayner, the trainer, Lord Spencer, and he dominates in the end. Leitrim Ladd will be second. Jakama Crystal game in third spot. And Invisible Spirit will be the fourth of them home for first four players. Favourite too good, Lord Spencer.
1: Certainly was. He just loomed up large, didn't he, when Leitrim Ladd took the lead. He always looked to be cruising this horse, and he was exactly that. Your Sunday Surge lands. If you took the $4 boosted, well done to you, Lemmy Douglas, in the saddle for JJ Rayner. And he picks up win 6 at start 53. It does Lord Spencer, a first win over the trip, and his second there on course at Te Araha. From one meeting to another, we get you back now to and. Our Pony Synthetic here for race number 5. The Anton's Bar Martin, 2140 metres, where Novak is the favourite at 360. Last start winner up at Cambridge Raceway, Justin, that was in rating 78 company. He had to carry, of course, the bigger weight. This time, Floor Mormon takes the 2 kilos off. Looks a big chance.
2: Yeah, that was just a few days ago, Pip. He's on quite a quick backup here. Novak winning during the week there at Cambridge. Good ride it was too. Gee, really canny ride there from Alan Nicholas in a race they were really just dawdling along and She decided to take the race by the scruff of the neck, did Ellen, a little similar to what she did on final return that day at in the County's Cup, and whipped off it around them and controlled it from there. So yes, on the backup, on the poly, seems pretty good on the poly, this fellow, and we've already mentioned the Rogerson-Nishdale team. They do seem to run very well on the synthetic track. Floor Mormon, well, she's in very good form. We've just caught her home for her 50th, so she'll be riding high with confidence. Did get a little bit of a penalty there, of course, winning during the week. So, but the 2 kilos again comes off, so essentially he's going to end up at a pretty good place anyway. So that claim basically puts a line through the 2 kilos that he copped for winning. It's a good chance. I'm with Sir Mickey in a very open race, a little bit of a bigger field here than we've had. It's a very open contest for mine. I thought Sir Mickey's a pretty good price here, though. He won at the last meeting we had. He was first up for his campaign, and that was, of course, the first poly meeting of the season. Things did pan out for him. There's no doubt about that for Sir Mickey. He had a lovely run in behind the lead. He's just box-seated the whole way. The first few sort of went to war just before the corner, and he was just able to wear them down. The good Jonathan Riddell ride. I think he might just end up in the same spot here. He's drawn two. It's a very niggly starting point. The inside horses are certainly advantaged, and he should put himself right there and probably end up with a very similar run. Yes, he's up a little bit in weight, but he has carried similar weights before, and he's a very strong performer on this track. Sir Mickey, 2024, he had a big season. He had a very good run of things. He was a little below that last year, albeit ran quite well, but I just thought he could just about win again. But like I say, it's a pretty open affair. Stablemate went in second for me. Number 5, Rebella Rose. Well, she's drawn under him. She's drawn 1, so she should get a good run also. She is first time on the synthetic. As a rule, the latter runners are very good here. She was a bit disappointing last start. I quite liked it going into that race. It was at Wanganui on the back of an eye-catching 4th. The run before was really good. She was just okay last start. She was just okay. First time on the poly, though, inside gate, won't do any work here, and is a chance in a very open race. 2, Novak, clearly a winning chance. Sutter Limage, number 3. Well, he's been very consistent since joining the Didham stable. He can get a bit grindy, though, this horse, and he gets pretty one-paced when the pace goes on. So that is probably his worry, but he grinded away nicely here last start. He ran 5th, only beaten 2.5 lengths, so he's in the mix. He is in the mix. He's got a nasty gate here, the outside, and he's probably going to get back, and he'll need a few things to pan out for him. But look, it's a very open affair. Horses like Crybaby, a place chance at a very big price, tends to run pretty well here. Orange River is always there or thereabouts. Keep it in your wallet. He's probably not far off finding a little bit of form. He grinded away pretty well last start, and Zachary, very open race. Race number 5, the Antons. Bar Martin, 21.40. And Novak has been well tried here. 3.80 on the back up from winning at Cambridge during the week. So Mickey out to 7 here. Rebella Rose, 7. Orange River, 7. Saddle Image, 7. 7.50 Zachary. So this is a very even contest. Now, Saddle Image will be the last to come forward, or one of a couple to come forward, in fact, as the other is Novak. Orange River, in fact. Orange River with the red cap. Along comes Sir Mickey.
1: And then you'll tell us.
2: The image has gone in, and we're almost set to go. Anton's Bar ready, set, and racing. Off the inside, Rebella Rose jumped okay. Out the back early, it was Cry Baby, and getting back, Orange River. One of the best out of the centre there, Cuba Street. Sir Mickey up on the inside, Rebella Rose. Wider out is Naughty Granny, very wide, keep it in your wallet. As they swing into the straight on the first of 2 occasions, Zachary is just going to park up behind the speed, caught a little wider, Novak looking to just pop in now to be one off through the back. Subtle Image, Crybaby, and Orange River is the last. Well, Dell pushed the button on the grey, keep it in your wallet, didn't want to be caught out of the cheap seat, so went on and took up the speed. A circuit from here, so it is keep it in your wallet, the leader. Over second, Naughty Granny and Cuba Street with the head high in the air. 3rd over on the inside as the pace slackened. Wider out, Zachary. Vinke in the next is Sir Mickey, followed by Rebella Rose. Further back, Novak, Crybaby, second to last, Subtle Image, and two lengths to Orange River. A good 10 or 11 first to last. Keep it in your wallet is the pacemaker. Over on the outside, Naughty Granny in the Tangerine second, Cuba Street, the Boxy third, Zachary fourth, then Sir Mickey, followed by Novak. Further back of the field on the inside is Rebella Rose from Subtle Image, second to last, Crybaby, along the back, 1,000 to go, and Orange River is last. So here's a quick move. It's Riddell on Sir Mickey, dashed off it around the outside and has caught the leaders napping a little bit there. So Sir Mickey took over a length and a half. Keep it in your wallet. Now Zachary moved up on the outside, and then Naughty Granny. Novak runs into the race. Further back, Cuba Street, and then Rebella Rose. Subtle Image going through his flat spot. Well back there. Second to last is Orange River, and Crybaby the last. Sir Mickey a length on Zachary as they run towards the hind turn, and then keep it in your wallet. But Riddell has got their wheels spinning on Sir Mickey. Novak to fourth. Further back, Naughty Granny, well back, Subtle Image. Sir Mickey goes for home with a head full of steam. He's three lengths in front. Keep it in your wallet. Then Zachary, Subtle Image grinding away, and then Novak, the leader is Sir Mickey. 100 to go, clearing the lead. Subtle Image going to second, and then keep it in your wallet. But it's an absolute peach from JKB Riddell, and Sir Mickey wins again. Sir Mickey, Subtle Image got home strong. Keep it in your wallet. They were followed by Orange River. Further back was Zachary to Novak, well back Rebella Rose, out the back Naughty Granny, Crybaby, and last Cuba Street. Well, you win again, Sir Mickey, and the ride has been 10 out of 10 from one of our very best in the business. So what else would you expect? Subtle Image has got home very strongly to run second. Keep it in your wallet third, and in behind those Novak. Pip, it's 1-3, 6-2.
1: Thanks very much, Justin. Great ride, wasn't it? Jonathan Riddell on Sir Mickey. It goes back to back. A winning combination, particularly for the Lisa Ladder stable. Well, before we do talk more of racing, of course, we do have the Warriors game this evening. And a man that I know will be having a keen eye on it is Blake Stothart. Hello to you, Blake. What are you up to this afternoon?
3: Yeah, g'day, Pip. Good to be here on the Sunday sesh. Usually it's doing the old halftime spot with you. Privileged to be on for a few minutes, because we'll be on at 3 o'clock, tuning to Sport Nation, myself and Sam Ackerman. I mean, a little bit of build-up, especially around the stats and the odd and where the money's going for this afternoon's game, and then Sam Ackerman and Sammy Hewitt, the two Sams, will be combining for the commentary as well.
1: Yeah, cannot wait for that. So what should we be backing into the Waz? What are you liking?
3: Well, just spoken to the bookies, $20,000 on the Warriors to win at $1.44. They actually opened at $1.30. They have been drifters in the market, but there's plenty of late support. 55% of the market's on Warriors, 13+. Here's a stat for the Sunday Chess viewers, Pip. Andrew Webster's never lost to the Cowboys as Warriors coach. He's got the perfect 4-from-4 record. They've had some big wins over the Cowboys in recent times. First game in Christchurch in the new stadium. I think Warriors can bounce back strongly.
1: Okay, so were you backing them, what, 13+, or you're on the 1-12?
3: I think 13+ could be the go, though. Cowboys actually concede the first try early, because that could be a nice same-game multi. They've played 14 games, have conceded the first try in 9 of those games, and 6 times it's been in the first 8 minutes, so they can concede, and they can concede early. 70% of the multis have been Dallin Watini's Lezzie to score in the same grade multi. So DWZ, he's had plenty of love out wide, and Murray Taulagi's had a bit of support for the Cowboys. So strike on both sides, expect a high scoring game, and yeah, I think the Warriors can make a statement here, bouncing back.
1: All right, we like it. We look forward to listening to your build-up on Sport Nation. And as they say, Blake, up the Waz.
3: Up the Waz. You'll be on the train last night after the Panthers unfortunately lost the one to the Titans.
1: Yes, look, it was the one game I didn't watch. Maybe I should be. Maybe I'm a lucky charm. But look, hey, it did sound like we shouldn't have lost that game. We did, so too bad for them. Hopefully we can bounce back, Blake. But as one man would say up in the commentary box, I'm sure to you, Aaron White, up the Waz.
4: Up the Waz for sure. The Waz should be winning tonight under the roof there in Christchurch, the new stadium. So let's, for the first rugby league game there, make it a big one. And I think that if you take the Warriors to win, I'm just trying to find where my man is for my try scoring there. Rocco Berry, I thought, might be a chance today to score a try in the hard and fast conditions. So he's $3.25 to score a try any time. So maybe that might be a way to play the Waz tonight. But, of course, they'll get underway just before I get home. So we'll have to watch a wee bit of that whilst having an eye on the canines here as well, Pip.
1: You can multitask as much as we just take a look at a market quickly. Forever Flicky, your favourite, 250 from Wondering Why, who's racing awesome at the moment. But Forever Flicky, she's got that early speed, and I saw that from her last time before just being picked up by Aces Aaron.
4: It's going to be another good race here. I did make the whisper, though, the 5 Miss Fergus looking for Danielle Elder to go back-to-back, a recent downgraded to Class 2. And I think the map is very good around her here today. The Karooba Rain and the decade where Australian imports dominated the open grade, locally bred and owned and trained Jeff Farrell runner, won 22 of 40 races. Green light on and the Karooba Rain, Class 2s, and they chase and getting out nicely there. Paradise Point up on the outside. Go Amber, 2 lengths away in the field. Miss Fergus looking to whip around runners. Forever Flicky. Sweet was out there as well, and back of the tail end of the field now was Wondering Why as they come onto the turn. Paradise Point by 3. Trying hard, Miss Fergus, but Paradise Point. Paradise Point, the Roper train. Choo-choo continues from Miss Fergus. Wondering Why hit it strongly late. Back in the field then was Sweet Forever Flicky and Go Amber amongst those tail enders as well. Round of 19.10 and Paradise Point with a good break. Goes now to 7 wins from 42 starts. A recent downgrader back to Class 2. Robert Roper gets his second on the card. Daughter of Fernando Bale, Jellyfish. Emma Potts, the owner. Wondering Why will rush through and get second here. The 3 over the 5, that being Miss Fergus. And then came the 6, Go Amber, 19.11 being the winning time. And after that nice break, the Blue Rug has taken them all the way. Just getting a wee bit unbalanced there and then getting checked badly. Forever Flicky, the race favourite. So certainly does have an excuse, the favourite there in the 6th on the card. A run home of 14.42. 4, 3, 5, and 6, the numbers here. Race 6, the Mood Swinger. Class 1's vacant box 1. Take out the emergency 9, Dark Ali. And we'll have you back, Pip, for the 7th here at 10 minutes to 3 o'clock.
1: Thank you very much, Erin. A box speed's gold, we say that. And she was just too quick there on that occasion. Blake, as we say, thank you very much for giving us that information. Back against the Cowboys early by the sounds. And what's your build-up?
3: Yeah, just like the Greyhounds, out of the boxes early. Hopefully the Warriors will be here. Thanks for having me on. Tune in Sport Nation at 3 o'clock for the build-up. Hopefully Warriors to score first. Erin Clark, anytime try. And check out the on the Betcher website for the Betcher boost on the game as well.
1: Absolutely. Cannot wait for that game. But for us, in the meantime, we do have to concentrate in on our racing. Don't forget, you can check all of those odds out on Betcher, and yes, tune in to Sport Nation to catch all of the build up as the Wilds take on the Cowboys down at Christchurch. So race number 7 here, though, we get to you, Craig. The feature, the Diamond Creek Farm Silk Road final mobile trot here. Are you with Becky's Girl on top at $1.85?
5: Oh, I certainly am, Filippo. Becky's Girl was a super win first up from a spell in a heat of this series. New Mexico led. New Mexico is a good horse drawn in barrier 4 again today. But she gave New Mexico about 6 lengths start at the quarter pole. She was first up without a trial, and she extended beautifully in the straight to win that nicely. She raced competitively at group level last season, and you'd have to say she'd be a lot better for a first up run going into that race without a trial. And it was a super win. So, yep, she's the on-top selection, Becky's Girl, and very keen on her chances. My best of the day.
1: Okay, so like the confidence there, punters are with you too, Craig. $1.85. I am seeing a bit of movement, though, around More Moonlight here in the green colours. You can see looking to pick up another win. A good second last time out too, and that was in behind Tarragindi, and just wanted to get back and running on that occasion. Where do you see her getting to in this time?
5: Yes, well, it's going to be interesting where she's going to end up in the run from the outside of the second line. But she's a very good mare. She has also been competitive at group level. And she's now had four wins out of 14 starts. And that's second behind Tarragindi last start. She chased hard and Tarragindi came out and won very, very impressively early on today. So that form line stacks up for more Moonlight. She is a horse that generally races up on the speed. So the outside of the second line is a little bit of a concern, but her ability certainly well up there. That's why I've got her in for second.
1: And then you've got Rangitata in for third, and actually showed that gate speed where the two previous runs she'd had to go back off the front line there. Much better just to caught late, obviously, when holding on to third and behind Imperious Girl.
5: And Imperious Girl's a much spruced about horse at the moment, of course, remaining undefeated and going super well. Rangitata was able to win first up. Now, a bit like Becky's Girl, was first up without a trial and won impressively, albeit by a narrow margin, but was untouched going to the line, and then a good third last time. Thought she'd lead out, then take cover behind New Mexico here. So from behind the leader, around $11 is a value hope.
1: New Mexico as well. Lightly tried Little Philly. She only had the five starts. Been very good in all of them, Craig. Only out of the money once, and that was early on in her starts as well. So she's got to be in the mix.
5: Yes, and showed very good gate speed to win last time. I just thought, Philippa, that last week went into the race fully fit, wound up, last start winner at Ashburton, and Becky's Girl first up with out of the trial, and Becky's Girl still able to give her six-leg start and beat her. So I just think I can't see her turning the tables on Becky's Girl, and with normal luck in running under those circumstances, because you think that Becky's Girl will be improved by the run, where New Mexico will probably run up to the same standard. So that's why I just thought fourth money only for New Mexico today, but we'll run an honest race like she has been going, and should be in front, I think, about 200 metres after the start.
1: Okay, like it, maybe even just a top four play. And what about a runner like Joni Baby in this, apart from the last start, over the 2200 metres, did pick up a third behind More Moonlight a couple of starts ago, and can actually get forward as well.
5: Yes, so did gallop away last outing, Joni Baby, so that lost her chance there. But the previous third at Invercargill was good. She was three back the markers, held up for run at a vital stage, angled into the clear and rushed home into third spot. Was an eye-catching performance there behind More Moonlight. So her run was good. You got Harriet's moment when she puts it all together. She is a very smart trotter. She has won four races, a winner at Ashburton two starts ago, and LaDama's got good early speed in Pyramid Rose, just a little awkwardly drawn behind. The 200-1 shot in MC Squared today, but she is a short course specialist. So it's an interesting race, Philippa, as they're starting to move up for the feature of the day. The Diamond Creek Farmer, Southern Bred, Southern Red, Silk Road Final coming up. Favourite Becky's Girl, good money for More Moonlight. This race over the sprint distance, the 1,700 metres. Diamond Creek Farmer, Southern Bred, Southern Red, proud to support the Silk Road Series Trotting Final, but also many other great races in the Southland region. Diamond Creek Farm do a terrific job. They're moving up. Getting set now, out wide off the track. Lil Whip is out of position at the start. He's going to miss it by about five or six lengths. Starter Mr. Ward about to let them go. Racing, Rangitata began well. New Mexico was showing speed. Joni Baby's galloped away. Harriet's moment is progressing forward at the start. Now More Moonlight's got a reasonable run through. Here's midfield and three deep into the first bend. Just behind them was Pyramid Rose and Gina's Gift. Then came Becky's Girl, LaDama. Joni Baby getting going again, and Lil Whip was the last one. They've completed 400 metres, and going to the lead was New Mexico. Harriet's moment moves up on the outside to challenge. There's plenty of pace on. New Mexico's just in front from Harriet's moment, the outsider, and Rangitata's on the leader's back. We'll wait for the Wyeer Farm passing lane of the final circuit. More Moonlight got a good run through from the second line, but has been three wide for a while. Now gets into the one out, one back trail as Gina's Gift was struggling to keep in touch. Now Becky's Girl hooks out three wide to start a runner. MC Squared was next, then Pyramid Rose, LaDama, Joni Baby, and last of all was Lil
6: field with Becky's Girl's Galloped. Becky's Girl Gallop went three wide on the 800 metres band. In front, New Mexico leads ahead. Harriet's Moment second. More Moonlight in the sweet seat. One out, one back on the outside of Rangitata. Then MC Squared, Gina's Gift. The inside, Pyramid Rose. Then LaDama. Third last, Joni Baby. Second last was Lil Whip. And Becky's Girl has tacked onto the group, but 15 lengths off the lead. New Mexico's in front. Leads the neck over Harriet's Moment, who's done all the work on the runner. More Moonlight, the 1-1 on the outside of Rangitata. Meet MC Squared away from the marker line. Then Pyramid Rose, LaDama, Joni Baby, Becky's Girl galloped again. And back at the tail end of the field, Lil Whip as they hit the home band. Leader New Mexico, more Moonlights gallop now. New Mexico in front, Harriet's Moment the outside. Back to the passing lane, Rangitata. And now Pyramid Rose works into the clear out wide. The New Mexico in front from Harriet's Moment. Pyramid Rose out wide, swooping home. Pyramid Rose with a big run out wide. Pyramid Rose moved up, grabbed the lead and takes out the Silk Road final. It's Pyramid Rose first photo for the minor issue. New Mexico, Harriet's Moment, who was really brave, and on the inside was Rangitata. They broke well clear of the others. Johnny Baby, MC Squared, LaDama, Becky's Girl on her worst behaviour today, and back towards the tail end of the field was Lil Whip with also Gina's Gift and More Moonlight threw her chances away with a gallop on the home bend. Pyramid Rose, Matthew Williamson, has produced a sterling finish out 4 and 5 deep off the track. With a soft run just behind them, has been able to rush over the top of them. It's really close for the miners. New Mexico, after being taken on in front, has been good. Harriet's Moment was the run of the race, was a terrific run after being without cover all the way. And Rangitata from behind the leader using the passing lane. The three-way go for second, third and fourth. Unfortunately, Becky's Girl on her worst behaviour to go galloping a few times, and More Moonlight was in the right place. One out, one back, but galloped on the home bend. So the two favourites have cost their chances with poor manners in the events. The winner being Pyramid Rose. Number 9 is by Majestic Sun, head of Pyramid Monarch, raced by N. Croning, also Mrs. J. Croning, N. Hazlett, S. Bryce, Mrs. M. Bryce, Mrs. M. McCann, P. Hardiman, Mrs. C. Hardiman, Matthew Williamson, the trainer and driver. So, Philippa, it was a good race for the Silk Road final, but Pyramid Rose with the soft runs being too good.
1: It certainly was. Once again, Matty Williamson, who do the driving and the training, double-figure odds, takes out your feature from Gore. And a great contest once again. A good watch there. We'll get to the seventh win, at start 50 in the career too for the five-year-old mare. From there, we turn our attention back to Te Araha, the last three races on the card on the flat surfaces here. And this one, the Majestic Horse Float Maiden over the 1,400 metres, where you can see Sneaky Cyclone is your favourite. Third up this preparation, the three-year-old gelding Michael McNabb to do the riding for Daniel Miller. And it is coming into this off the back of a fourth last time here on the track over this trip of 1,400 metres. Was doing its best work out late, out wide, sorry, in behind Brewster there. When Michael was aboard, only goes up the a kilo too from the effort. So that's where the money is with at the moment. From Sugar Daddy, who's kicking off the career here off the back of three trials. Will have its debut run. Sam McNabb to take the 2 kilos off his back as well. The scouting by Deep Field. They do head up the betting, and then you've got on the third line there, Strasslund, the three-year-old gelding, having his second run back this prep. George, as we head up to you, how did you see race number 6 here?
0: Yeah, I'm with number 4, Sneaky Cyclone, Michael McNabb. Was beaten earlier today in a very close finish with his half-brother in Sam McNabb, and they went to war, and Sam got the chocolates on that occasion. But I think Michael can go one better in this at $4.40. Made it my top selection in the race. As the runners round at the start, I'll put in number 5 as well, Stralsund, in the mix, along with a 7, Dragon Stone. The other one I like is number 3, Kairos. Jasmine Fawcett picks up the ride, and at $14, I think it could be possibly an each-way chance as well as the field around at the start here for the Majestic Horse Floats Maiden over the 1,400 metres. The one that's come up is the favourite, Confectionist, at $4.20, Jack Taplin, to do the riding. And it is the favourite in advance of Sneaky Cycling Confectionist, now into $3.90. Haven't got it in the mix. There's a reason for that, Pip, because I had it down as a scratching earlier today. So that is why I haven't picked it. And to be fair, I haven't even seen it in the parade.
1: No, I think that's our one there, George. I think we're having a bit of technical difficulties and somehow it's popped it back in the market, because I do believe it is scratched, yes. A bit of a ghost horse.
0: Yeah, well... Yeah, it's too late in the week to worry about that sort of thing. But, yeah, so it's not in. Well, that's because I haven't seen it in the parade. I can definitely say it's not there. So
1: it's definitely not in my book.
0: Why I didn't have it in my first four selections. Yep.
1: Yep, no, it is.
0: Interesting.
1: It's definitely
0: you learn something new every day in this caper.
1: You certainly do, but no, I can tell you our favourite is definitely Sneaky Cyclone at 3:30. It seems like we've got that little gremlin out of the system. Sugar Daddy at 3:80, and then Shustland at $5.50. Getting a look at the 10 there on screen too.
0: They
1: actually,
0: Suena
1: and Grande, who was okay last time out in a recent trial there. It just looked like a quiet trial for the Richardson Norvale stable 4-year-old gelding, who shouldn't mind the track conditions of being by Bellado. So it just looks like we have a couple to load away here. Kairos goes forward, the four-year-old gelding here, and the majestic horse floats maiden. We'll hand you off to George, where Sneaky Cyclone is your favourite.
0: Yeah, Sneaky Cyclone will jump as the race favourite. Dear You still to come forward as well. Sneaky Cyclone at $3.30, Sugar Daddy $3.80, Stralsund at $5.50, and Kairos now at $8. So we're almost set to go. Dear You will be the last one to load up. Ontago, the rider, the 4 kilo claimer. We're set to go. The majestic horse floats maiden, 1400 metres. Favourite in barrier one, Sneaky Cyclone. Gates are back and they're off to a lovely dispatch. It jumped away well, Sneaky Cyclone. Dear You heads forward as well, as does Dragonstone. They'd be followed out by Linton Flyer, and going forward out wide is Kairos. Linton Flyer just inclined to get that head up in the air as they work out down the back. With them also was Sugar Daddy between runners, followed in that group as well. Next as they work along is Janka. Two lengths away then to Stralsund, back third last from Siena on Grande. And last of all is Chigi Horizon. Off the back they go, 900 metres from home, and the pacemaker is Dragonstone from Dear You. Out three wide, going forward now is Kairos, right in behind the leaders. Is Sneaky Cyclone the favourite over on the inside of Sugar Daddy? And then came Janka from Linton Flyer. And then two lengths away to Stralsund with Siena. Suena on Grande, and with them looking to pick up now is Chigi Horizon as they're about to swing for home. And they've make the corner now, 450 to go. Kairos ranged up to Sneaky Cyclone nearer the inside. Between them, the grey Dear You. Dragonstone is next, followed further back then by Sugar Daddy, looking to warm up late. Janka, then Stralsund at the 200. Kairos on the outside. Sneaky Cyclone's lifting, coming after them now. Sugar Daddy strongly on the inside. Three horse more. Sugar Daddy coming out after Kairos and Sneaky Cyclone. Sugar Daddy and Sam McNabb get it. Kairos was second, third, Sneaky Cyclone from Janka, then Dragonstone, followed by Stralsund, Chigi Horizon, Dear You, Suena on Grande, and back of the tail was a Linton Flyer. Number six will win it, Sugar Daddy. Three-year-old gelding by Deep Field. Sam McNabb picking up another win on the program for Tony Pike, part owned by Eon Kemp, who's here on course today, and Sugar Daddy does the business. We'll take the win. Second will be Kairos, who gave a sight on the outside, and third at the line as they went across the line would have been Sneaky Cyclone. And then came Janka, who will probably inject some value into the race for fourth position. But number six, Sugar Daddy, takes out race number six on the card.
1: Thanks, George. A nice win, wasn't it? Sugar Daddy on debut. The three-year-old gelding by Deepfield out of Kiss the Daddy, so well-named, and gets the victory for the Tony Pike stable and Sam McNabb in the saddle. Congratulations to Ian Kemp and SF Bloodstock LLC Limited. Money was on. Ears pricked to the line. Pretty easy win in the end. That wraps up race number 6 out of Te Araha under the Mountain of Love. From there, we take you to a break on the Betcha Sunday session. Once she spits it out, I do need a break of the other side. We're going to Monaco.

0: jinx out enough, though. Baz a litter a length and a half. And Baz done for the Irishman, Joe Doyle. And Vignon upsets them.
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2: Welcome back into your Beaches Sunday Session. We're taking you to Monaco for race number 7 on the program. And this one here, the Mood Swinger for the Class 1s over the 318 metres. You can see Valjoule, a $1.90 favourite from Sending Me. And these two absolutely dominate the market on the third line of betting, Tiny Kiwi at $7. I did go with Valjoule, recent downgrader from Class 2 back to C1, struck immediately when finishing second to a Scotch at Cambridge in a 21.59. I thought her run on the 11th of June on Silver Collar Day behind While She's Slow, Aaron, was actually full of merit as well. I finished second there, at Cambridge Raceway. So I do like her coming back here. Probably agree with the market. Sending Me is the big danger, but went with the four on top.
3: Yeah, I went the five Sending Me over the four, just on the simple fact that Valjoule's had the 10 runs here, only won the one at Monaco, two very good seconds down there at Cambridge. But Sending Me, a young pup coming through the grades by Fernando Bale, George's girl, so this breed, we know how good they have been. So I've just swapped them around the other way, five over the four, but I do believe they're the two that you want to be with. Tiny Kiwi has to be in the mix here too. Has been racing well enough to get a slice of the pie here. And my Tan coming back to Class 1 outright here today. Now, put a line through the last couple of runs. The prior form okay around little Miami Tan. If she can get off the inside, she's open to an upset in the Mood Swinger. Raced through 2006 to 2008. And once she found the early lead from Box Rise, she was generally there or thereabouts. She won 21 of her 28 career victories here in New Zealand, and 14 of those were at Class 5 level. The late, great Steve Clark, the preparer of Mood Swinger, won just over $40,000 in stakes from 27 victories, and a lot of Steve's mates in the ownership there too of Mood Swinger. These runners won't be too far away from coming forward. We have Valjoule. Robert Roper's already picked up a couple of winners on the card, including the previous there with Paradise Point. Runners come forward now for the Mood Swinger. 205 Valjoule, 230 Sending Me. Back to the exclusivity of any other runner in the race. Tiny Kiwi, best of the rest at $8 in the TAB number 3 rug. So we are set and ready to chase. Mood Swinger, race 7. And they're off, coming out nicely. Hunter Honey out wide, dashing underneath it now. Sending Me, not quite. White was up there. They're followed then by Tiny Kiwi, Sweetwater Oak, looking to probe through. Valjoule and back of the tail is Miami Tan on the turn. Hunter Honey stalking it. Sending Me. Sending Me under Hunter Honey. Sending Me goes for home. Hunter Honey, not quite. White, a nice run for third in front of Sweetwater Oak. And they were followed then by Miami Tan, Tiny Kiwi. Not today, Valjoule. Back of the tail end of the field. Tracy and Lisa Craik, they get their first to move to 137 winners for the season as their wonderful season continues to march on. Sending Me, this wonderful litter too, Fernando Bale, George's girl, Rex Potter, Ben Craik, number 5. And 19.12 to be the gallop. 5 beats 7. Hunter Honey made an explosive beginning. Sweetwater Oak will be the fourth. Splitting those was not quite white. So 5, 7, 6 and 8 will be the numbers. Run home in a 14 and 42. Got a nice enough beginning. Got onto the back of Hunter Honey. Got underneath her at the top of the home straight and powers up for a nice three-quarter of a length of victory here. Sending Me goes back to back to make it 2 from 4 now. The Razmar Reason Class 3s are over the 318 to open the late quaddie. Just note 268 coming forward from the early

0: Quaddy. Vacant boxes 1, 2 and 8. And we'll kick off the late quaddy at 12 minutes after 3.
1: Thanks very much, Aaron. Well, you're spot on with the gold rug. It is delivering gold because it gets home nicely, sending me from go to woe off the boxes and too good for them. Right, let's take you to Alpuni now for the synthetic racing. We look forward to race number 6 on the card. You can see on the screen one that is well supported, Rocket Ronnie in the mix here at $5.50. Behind him, you've got Rock Catcher at $2.60 in the market. And even Romeo in there at the $5. So we need to find out which one we should be backing. Justin, who have you got on top?
2: Yes, bet of the day here, Pip. I'm pretty confident. I think she'll get the money, although caving in by the minute here in terms of her price. The 8, Rock Catcher. There she is, number 8. Best bet of the day. I think she's really hard to beat, fully by Setono Aladdin, with Sam Logan venturing down with just this one runner, Kelly Myers, aboard. This is not a strong field. She is a filly by Setono Aladdin. She is out of Rock on Rye. Of course, that makes her a half to Rock on Wood, who is one of my favourite gallopers. Gee, what a talented horse he was for Leanne Elliott, and a Group 1 winner, of course. A very, very good galloper, and a pretty smart one coming through the ranks, Sum It Up, who is also with Leanne Elliott. So Rock Catcher the half to them. I've liked her first two runs on race day. She had her debut at Hawera, got home really well there, drifted out the back. She got well out of her ground, made very good ground in the straight. Thought she was strong to the line. On the back of that, went to Tarapa, and she was a bit unlucky there. She ran six. She got held up for a run. Had a bit more to offer. She should have certainly finished a bit closer, Rock Catcher. She got to the line well, but just didn't get many favours there in the straight. So she's had those two runs, pops into a pretty weak race, got the inside gate, Kelly Myers, and importantly gets the blinkers on third up. So she is the best bet of the day. As you can see, the rain is coming down. It's sort of been pestering us all day, sort of intermittently here and there. Nothing too strong, but looks as though right now I can tell you these picture shots maybe not doing it justice completely, because it's got very overcast, very grey, and this rain probably the heaviest we've had for the day. So the favourite, I think, hard to beat. One Rocket Ronnie goes in second for mine. Jonathan Riddell looking to go back-to-back after a very good ride in the previous. This horse has just had the one run. He ran fourth here at the first meeting of the year 3 weeks ago, grinded home nicely, found the line well. Should be suited going up and trip. He brings in the upside here. He's got improvement up to 1,700. And Jonathan Riddell, so plenty of ticks there. Sixth Street Appeal. Well, she got badly hindered here at last start. The money was on. It was a pretty weak race, but she was a bit of a forgive. Well, a real forgive, really. She was badly hampered at the first corner when the leader basically lost the compass there and took her very wide, carted her off the track for a fair bit. And look, her chance was probably lost there, really. She was okay thereafter. She's an on-pacer. She's got a good gait, and she's a chance, is Street Appeal. And number 5, Romanin, goes in fourth. Best of the rest, really, though, for mine. He's had a few chances, or she's had a few chances, Romanin. Her best runs that have her in here. She has been a bit patchy, I'd have to say, Romanin, but she's goes in fourth. Amber Adele, a little bit of a niggly gate there, so might need some early luck. But Pip, I was all over Rock Catcher. The money keeps coming here as well at 2.45. Clear-cut favourite, best bet of the day.
1: 45, as I say that, pushing up to 250 from Rocket Ronnie, and to 550, a Roman in there at $6. So wearing that purple colour, your second favourite. I'm surprised he hasn't gone for that, but no, he's with the Rock Catcher on the top here, the little filly by Setono Aladdin. Best bet if you want to follow Justin Evans. And don't forget, yes, you can see there, Sport Nation, Warriors up against the Cowboys. Build up from 3 p.m. there. We just heard from Blake Stothart. He'll be giving you all of the key info there, along with Sam Ackerman, and then, of course, the two Sams to call the game too. I'm really looking forward to seeing that game at Christchurch in the new stadium. For us, though, we take you to Alpuni Rock Catcher, your favourite, 2.45. Good luck if you've had an investment. Looks a really open affair outside of your favourite at $2.50.
2: Getting close. Thank you very much, Philippa Morris, our Sunday session audience on trackside on the Betcha Sunday session. Join us, and up goes Rocket Ronnie. Almost set for a start. Hot favourite, Rock Catcher. Racy now, jumped away, just fair off the inside, Rock Catcher. Beginning quickly, Street Appeal has gone straight to the lead. Acorn right there early, and Richard Farrell is pushing forward on the outside of the pair. Over on the inside, Rockcatcher from Rocket Ronnie, and then Savabeat, who's pushing up between runners very wide, all in vain. Getting back as they settle into stride here is Romanin. So Richard Farrell has worked around to take up the speed. Savabeat quickly onto the scene, second, and wants to run. Third of the race, but very wide, so having to go forward all in vain. The inside, Street Appeal, followed by Acorn, and further back, Rocket Ronnie. Favourite got back second to last, Rockcatcher at a length and a half last of all, Romanin. Plenty of pace up.

0: improves the rail. Further back, Acorn Romanin into the straight. Farrell still a length on Rockcatcher. Romanin running on. Richard Farrell, Rockcatcher trying to get to him. Romanin finishing quickly. Finishing really quickly all over the top. Romanin from last to first. Romanin has run them down to beat Rockcatcher. Third, Richard Farrell. Then Street Appeal. Rocket Ronnie to Acorn, all in vain and dropping right out along last ever beat. Romanin has mowed them down. Number five, Amber Riddell for the Ramsey Ritchie stable and the Mare by Eminent. Well, there was plenty on up top there of a few really wanting to burn a few candles, and they all dropped out of it. Well, apart from Richard Farrell, who kicked on really well, but it was Rockcatcher who loomed, had her chance to fade, but Romanin has just finished too well. So Romanin has got out to beat Rockcatcher, Richard Farrell, and Street Appeal. 5.826 for Sir Peter Vella. The winner is 5, Romanin, and our leading apprentice, Amber Riddell, there, Pip, after race number 6.
1: Really great contest, wasn't it, Justin? I thought you were home and hose, but just absolutely coming down the outside like a freight train was Romanin, and will just bomb you on the line. Unfortunately, if you're with the favourite, they've no admirers, though. Losers, no admirers. Still stuck in there really nicely. Just found a better one on the day. The 5-year-old mare, yes, Amber Riddell in the saddle gets you home for the Ramsey Ritchie stable win number 1 at start 17 in a barnstorming finish that you can see right over the top. It does pick up the win and give Amber another one to add to her tally. From there, we take you back to the harness now. We go down south to Gore for race number 8 on the program. The Diamond Creek Farms SBSR Silk Road Series Heat number 3. JJ Denario, $3 favourite from Treacherous Me at $4. Another one the whale's keen on. And then Raka Venom at $5.50 there. You can see it. The Dancer, the Mover, $6 in the market. Let's get to the man up in the commentary box, though. Craig, what are you liking here in the 8th?
2: Well, I'm pretty keen on JJ Denario. I must admit that my confidence has been dented throughout the day. We started off beautifully with Magic Side. It's all gone downhill from there, but JJ Denario was a real eye-catcher at Invercargill last start behind Stranger Things, who is a nice horse on the way up. First up for Chelsea Faithful was really caught the eye, hit the line strongly from a long way back, and is much better drawn today. Craig Ferguson looking for his 400th career winner, and could be this one. JJ Denario, previous four was in the Canterbury region, was seventh behind Moss Dirt 2 starts ago, and Moss Dirt was the best of good things, beaten at Addington on Friday night. So the form line stacks up for JJ Denario. I think today could be a good day for him, Philippa.
1: We like that confidence, Craig. And then in behind, you have got the 2 in the Honeycomb, who has been second in her last 2 behind Mama's Crunch. And then Jenny Gump last time out. Granted, it wasn't a rating 35 to 36. This is a little bit stronger, but has been using that gate speed she possesses.
2: Yeah, I can't say why the price is so big, to tell you the truth. Last couple of runs have been fantastic for Honeycomb. Second at Invercargill behind Mama's Crunch, and was in front all the way down the straight and was just grabbed right on the line. And last start was second behind Jenny Gump, where she worked a little bit harder to find the front, but then was just run down late when Jenny Gump had the perfect trip. And, of course, today, Jenny Gump is off the second line, where she's a much better horse when she's behind the leader. So I think she can turn the tables on Jenny Gump at least. And from barrier 2, should get a good run in transit. So I thought she was very big odds, really.
1: Okay, and then another one that comes out of that Stranger Things race is Raka Venom. Had to sit 3 wide on that first lap and was really game to the line behind Stranger Things. So again, based off that, Craig has to be in the mix.
2: Yes, and from the pole position will receive every chance in running, and does have enough early speed to hold a forward position in the early stages there. So yeah, Raka Venom, so definitely an each way threat from the pole position. You've got Raka Venom the inside, and the inside of the second line, Raka Diamonds, who did a truckload of work to try and lead last start, is one at that huge odds that might run a cheeky race today from the inside of the second line, particularly if Raka Venom holds the lead.
1: The Dancer, I see the whale keen on this little filly who was fifth out of that Stranger Things race, but she didn't get much favours in it.

0: Ah, is that why the dance has been heavily supported? There you go. Craig the Wild Thompson's got such a big following. $9 into $6 for the dancer. It wasn't a bad run last start when fifth behind Stranger Things. One on debut. It's always hard when they win on debut, particularly here in New Zealand, and particularly trotters. You get into races with multiple winners really quickly. And you don't have that ring craft, and the dancer won on debut. The next three starts, she's been unplaced, but she's obviously going to get fitter and more experienced as the time permits. Obviously good support there today. Getting set for the Diamond Creek Farm Southern Bred Southern Red Silk Road Series heat number three. Interesting race coming up. JJ Denario, your favourite after an eye-catchy run at Invercargill last outing. Craig Ferguson looking for his 400th career winner. Will it be this one? Will it be JJ Denario? We'll find out in about 2.5 minutes' time. Just about set. Green light. Away they go. Wonderful line out. The dancers showing very good speed. Better Time has also begun fast. Raka Venom's punching through from the inside. Out deeper is Geneva going forward as they hit the first bend. Raka Venom holds them all wide. It's Raka Venom in front. Raka Diamonds drives through into second spot. Now Honeycomb eases to be three back the marker line, and Better Time is currently without cover. Three wide the dancer. Couldn't get in early. Jenny Gump was next up on the outside of Havati Arvin, who goes back to the markers to save ground. Then JJ Denario, super fast and treacherous me. Deeper off the track, it's all about the money. Couldn't get in early. Geneva, and last of all was Raven Shard. Raka Venom's in front. Raka Venom by 2.5 lengths over Raka Diamonds. A similar break back to Honeycomb in third. The dancer's done plenty of work in the first circuit now without cover. Then came Better Time, one out, one back on the outside of Havati Arvin. Jenny Gump on the outside is super fast. No luck, it's all about the money. Still three wide. JJ Denario the middle. Then came Treacherous Me. Back in the second half of the field, Geneva. Three wide with cover. And Raven Sharp was last of all. 15 lengths spans the field. Up to Judge Brendan McCormick. One round left to travel. Raka Venom is pricked, leads by 2 lengths. Raka Diamond second, Honeycomb third, and up without cover was the dancer. Better Time is one out and one back, getting a good run forward. Havati Arden was next, then Jenny Gump on the outside is super fast. Treacherous Me is on the running line, following up JJ Denario. Then came Raven Shard, second last Geneva, and after a tough trip, it's all about the money's now 3 lengths away at the tail. Raka Venom's running down the back straights, 3 lengths clear from Raka Diamonds in second. The dancer third. On the inside was Honeycomb. They're flying down the back straight. Better Time the 1-1 trail. Then came Jenny Gump on the outside of Havati Arden. JJ Denario's 15 lengths off the lead on the outside of super fast. Treacherous Me follows JJ Denario as JJ Denario now hooks out three wide to start a run. Raven Shard and Geneva up towards the turn. Raka Venom making every post a winning post. Leads by 5 lengths. The dancer Raka Diamonds, then Honeycomb, JJ Denario, Treacherous Me making ground, but a long way back. Raka Venom in front, 150 out. The dancer second, JJ Denario gets to third, but Raka Venom in front has run them ragged. 3 lengths in front, that's a terrific front running display. Raka Venom first, second, almost a dead heat between JJ Denario and the dancer. Treacherous Me's run fourth, a gap then to Havati Arvin. Raven Shard picked up a few, super fast. Honeycomb, Raka Diamonds, well back Geneva, then came Jenny Gump, Better Time, and last of all, it's all about the money. Gee, that was a win. Raka Venom has led and run them ragged in the run to the post. Close issue, the Miners. The dancer, after racing without cover and a hot speed's been good. JJ Denario, Treacherous Me, both running good races, coming from a long way back as they hit the line. But Raka Venom will get the money. You might see it does look clearly the insides run second on the TV, but the angle cuts back a fair bit. We'll just stand by for second and third. But Raka Venom the winner by Rock and Roll Heaven out of Raka Porsche, raced by B. Fahey, Tony Stratford and Hayden Douglas combining. It's been a very, very good front running display. So that was a big win, Philippa, all the way with Raka Venom in the eighth event.
1: Really was. Use that gate, as you said, put them to the sword, though, just kept on running and could not take him back at all. Raka Venom will take out the eighth from Agor. From there, we take you to Manukau now, for the eighth on the program. The Erasma Reason, what a greyhound. It was over the 318 metres here for the Class 3s.

0: with a class four chasers. I thought he was okay. I'm going to give him one more chance to this company. More runs underneath his belt. I'll go with the Sonic. Yeah, you with the baby here.
1: Yeah, I'm going to stick with the favourite Pip Baby Sass, looking for four straight for the great man Mark Rosinowski. Of course, Stacey McCarthy. Stacey celebrating her birthday on Tuesday, a little birdie tells me too. So happy birthday for Tuesday, Stacey. Let's hope Baby Sass can be a wee early birthday present with Stacey there on the collar and lead around Baby Sass. Those last three victories have all been very, very good, and including an 1879 two starts ago. So that was a nice enough time if it replicates that. Hard to beat. Epic and Trouble's well in the mix here for Peter Hetrick. Was third two starts ago and behind Evening Out. Fifth at its last start. Put in the three. Wairina Sonic is on the 50th start today. So milestone 50th start for Wairina Sonic. 390's been kept well safe in the market here. And the seven, Waitarimu Gem, drawn up on the outside. Well, a small field will certainly assist her. We'll open the late quaddie here. Pip, $268. Jack putting into the late from the early. Do we go Fonzie as an anchor in the feature over the 527 today?
0: I think we have to anchor him, Aaron. Otherwise, you've got to cover a handful, don't you? And he's too short not to.
1: Yeah, you're dead right there, of course, the Waterloo Cup winner. Portland Chica, Hanzo River, U-turn. Hunter Lou, another upset chance there in the third leg.
0: Yep, I think we have to have Hunter Lou. And if we leave him out and he wins again, we won't be very happy. So, yes, have to put him in the mix.
1: I've stuck loyal with Papa Kiwi in the final leg. Portland Fleet, Sunrise Michelle, Wide Boy. Anything outside of those that we need?
0: No,
1: that final leg.
0: I completely agree with you. I actually quite like Papa Kiwi in that, but do have some real respect around Portland Fleet.
1: Yeah, so good luck around the nation if you're taking a late quaddie here, and about a minute of betting time available. Yeah, Rasmar Reason, the winner of the 2004 Waterloo Cup final, won the shootout, which was a $40,000 winner take all race back in 2004, won 17 of 39. John Roberts, the president of the Auckland Greyhound Racing Club, the owner with Tommy Rodewell. Ben Craik was the trainer. Yeah, Rasmar Reason, what a great canine chaser. He was as well. As we look back through the noughties at some of our stars there, of course, the superstars of that period, Winsome Ashley and High Fire Allegro are recognised with club feature races throughout the year as well. So some of the other stars, and it certainly brings back the memories, doesn't it, Pip, when we see these dogs. The only problem is I think back 2004, that's 22 years ago.
0: Oh, Aaron, don't remind me. I can't believe it was that far away, but it certainly does bring memories back, doesn't it, Erasmus Reason. What a winner he was for the Waterloo Cup. And then the girls, just to get it recently, fantastic.
1: Yeah, just goes to show, doesn't it, when you're having fun, time flies. And this racing industry that we love certainly brings some great fun memories, that is for sure. Runners come forward for the Rasmar Reason over the 318 metres. Baby Sass looking for four straight at $2.80, $4 Wairinga Sonic. So the green light comes through. Rasmar Reason, the eighth, to open the late quaddie on the program here today. Set and ready. They chase. Coming out nicely was Opawa Raisin up on the outside. Baby Sass to the lead now. Rocketing around runners. Waitarimu Gem there, followed Epic in Trouble. Wairinga Sonic back of the table. The tail. It's Baby Sass up on the outside. Waitarimu Gem. Baby Sass. Waitarimu Gem tries. Baby Sass. Happy birthday for Tuesday, Stacey. You're in. Second over Waitarimu Gem. They were followed then. We've got Opawa Raisin, Epic in Trouble, and a photo there for third. Wairinga Sonic safely contained back of the tail end of the field. Stacey McCarthy and Mark Rosinowski, the owners, and she goes four straight. Baby Sass, thrilling Boris Zoe star daughter. Two for the litter today. Idol's Eye was another winner back in the maiden. And she's got this, well, funny sort of galloping style, has Baby Sass, but it's effective for her. And she wins again. Waitarimu Gem for second. Epic in Trouble will beat out Opawa Raisin for third. 6-7-4-5. And she's put up another credible 18.89 with a 14 and a 21 on the way home here. And Baby Sass now 6 from 17. The thrilling Boris daughter gets the prize in the first leg of the late quaddie. Mount Wellington TAB Stakes, one of our features on the program. Vacant boxes 1 and 2 take out the 4-2. Turtle Watch. Just the five chases for a good race over the 527. Portland Fonzie, of course.

0: Our 2026 Waterloo Cup winner will be the pronounced favourite there. We'll see if he can do it again at 3:35. But, yep, happy early birthday shout-out there to Stacey McCarthy for Tuesday.
1: Yeah, big, nice happy birthday to her and an early gift. We all love an early gift with Baby Sass making it four straight. Erin's right. She's got that high kind of head carriage, just a baby, still learning her caper. But she's doing it very nicely and picks up a win for Mark Rosanowski and, of course, Stacey McCarthy. There in the ownership, congratulations to you both, and Peter Hederick doing the training. We turn our attention now back to Te Araha. This is our next race, number 7, first leg of the double, the NZB National Wheeling Sale, 25th of June 2026. Over the 1150 metres, there's your favourite, Shilky Suba in the market at $3.70 from Triple Threat at $4.40. And then on the third line of betting, you've got the Cutter Q's, who's gelding, only having a second start to the races, by Hello Umzane out of Claudeline for Tony Pike, who did pick up the previous race, are looking for a double on the card. As far as the favourite goes, Silky Shuba, she did finish the second when resuming at Tarapa on the 2nd of May. Since then, there's been down the track at Ellerslie and Tarapa, but both of those are on soft five surfaces. Had two goes on the heavy for Stephen Martian and yet to fire. There is money to say that she'll be okay on it today, though, at the 3.70 from Triple Threat, who's holding on with a bit of support, too, in the book. Let's get to George Simon, your commentator here. George, you're with the 8 on top, a Silky Shuba, who was really good when fresh up. What have you made of her last two efforts?
2: Yeah, I think it's, well, I made it my best bet of the day, too, Pip, number 8, Silky Shuba. George Rook to do the riding. And yeah, last couple of runs have been okay. She's been battling away, but go back three starts ago, ran second behind Topsy Turvy, who was pretty impressive that day at Tirapa. If it can recapture that form, I think Silky Shuba will be pretty competitive in this race. George Rook up for Stephen Marsh. So I made it my best bet of the day, 8 Silky Shuba. Put in number 4, Emac. There was strong support for it on debut at Ottawa Park. Didn't really threaten on that occasion, but I'm sure it would have taken a great deal of benefit out of the run and the experience. Courtney Barnes rides. I thought 4, Emac. Follow the money trail there. 5, Winner Patch. It's only had the one start, and he's got some good support today, too, around about the $5.50.

0: last time out at back in the early May, mid-May. On top, though, Silky Schubert. We move out to the 1,150 metres. The NZB National Weanling Sale, 25th of June. Maiden, of course, the National Weanling Sales at Karaka on that date. And a lot of good horses have been sold at the Weanling Sale as well. The sale topper last year, a Pur Encanto colt out of London Express, featuring $190,000. So, as always, appreciative of the support of all of our sponsors and NZB coming to the party once again. Don't forget that National Weanling Sale on the 25th of June. But in the race, Pip Bow went 8-4-5-1, made this the best of the day, Silky Schuber.
1: Thanks, George. Good luck with the best. I want to follow him in. 360, a very nice price there for the best bet for George Simon. Triple Threat at 390. As we get that big bet alert here on EMAC, $1,000 on at 450. I did finish down the track at Rotorua on that heavy nine surface. It was over the 1,215 metres behind Puro Sangue and just didn't really get into it. Did win a trial, though, previously at Tauranga, so whether or not it just didn't really like the conditions that day, a little bit sticky on the heavy nine. Money on today to say stick with the gelding by Eminent, and Courtney Barnes does the riding for Ben and Ryan Foote. Number five, Winner Patch, is a three-year-old gelding who also finished eighth on debut. His run was at Ellerslie. Alan Nicholas does stick with for Sean Phelan. Prior trial was good when second to Iron Thorn. That was at Avondale on the 12th of May too, on a heavy surface over the 1,200 metres. So not the worst at this. I think keep an eye on Win Patch at $7.50, that horse you can see on your screen. This is our penultimate on the 8-race program. Good luck if you've had an investment. We'll get you to George Silky Schuber, your favourite, $4.20 into $3.30.
0: So the last few to come into line. Triple Threat about to load up. Jasmine Fawcett aboard. Winner Patch. It's been led forward as well. French Fox, Tom Wigram picks up the ride. And Silky Schuber, who will jump as the favourite, George Rook. So we're almost set to go. This is race number 7 on our 8-race card. Silky Schuber, the last one up. His famous set of colours. Featured during the week at Royal Ascot as well. So we're set to go. The seventh on the program, 1,150 metres. Gates are back and they're off and racing. And Batu was one of the first away. EMAC began quickly. Going forward along the inside, Tainted Love to head them all off. They'd be followed out as they settle down by Triple Threat. Then Silky Schuber, fifth on the outside of New Unique Valor. Two lengths away back towards the tail of the field. Now Winner Patch is back last, just in front of it. As they work along is French Fox is back second to last now. And Catechus is back in that last two or three. Towards the 650 they come. Tainted Love led by 1.5 from EMAC. Two lengths away, Batu third. And then came Unique Valor, Silky Schuber, followed by Triple Threat. Out wider, Winner Patch looks to circle them now from Catechus. And back with them as well as French Fox. Homeward bound they are. 450 metres to go. Tainted Love led from EMAC. Winner Patch is coming after them out wide. Battling on and behind these, Silky Schuber looking to warm up. Coming through also is Batu, followed by Unique Valor. Winner Patch strode up at the 200 metres, made the lead from EMAC, who looks to rally. Battling on also is coming through latest Catechus, but it's Winner Patch in front at the 100 metres. He's clear and he's home. Winner Patch will win it. Second at the line is going to be photos between either Catechus or EMAC, and then came Batu. With it was French Fox, followed over by Tainted Love, Silky Schuber. Back near the tail of the field as they went across the line was going to be Unique Valor, and with it also Triple Threat. He sat back near the tail of the field, but he circled them on the corner. And number five, Winner Patch, start number two, win number one for the son of Hanseatic. He's owned by Willie Leong, Magus Equine Limited, Sean Phelan, the trainer, and Alan Nicholas. That's a pretty comfortable win in the end, $8.80 and $2.30. Photos for the miners, Catechus and EMAC, and it'll go to Catechus, that second placing ahead of EMAC, and back in fourth position was number two, Batu. But five, Winner Patch will take out the seventh on the card.
1: Really nice run, wasn't it? It's only having its second race day start, just kept on fighting.

0: And got down to the bit better of ground too, up the home straight with Ellen Nicholas. She picks up another win, of course, headed to Woodville on a Friday. Had a couple of winning rides there too, and just absolutely in the zone. Gets the nice job done there for Sean Phelan, and maybe one to follow in the winter months. So that wraps up race 7. We've got one to come out of Te Araha. For us on your Sunday session, we'll be taking you to a break. That wraps up my lot here, because we've got the Twilight meeting from the harness to Matt Markham and next to help take you through that and the remainder of our programs. I set it up.
1: That's me in the corner. Warriors fans, are you in?
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6: 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My pleasure to be joining you for the latter stages of today's busy domestic program. Of course, four meetings already underway and largely almost complete, but we're about to introduce our fifth meeting for the day in not too long, and that'll come out of Addington Raceway, where we've got a 9-race harness card to take us into the evening. Dan Fogarty will be along to call the action from Harness HQ here in Christchurch. Couple to go out of the Awapuni synthetic meeting for the afternoon, and we're just under 4 minutes out from the start of race number 7, this one over the 1700 metres. Your favourite is a bit of a market mover in the 3 Lurch, $7.50 into $4.60. Chris Dell for Craig Lupton has run second the last two starts, so some good form on the board. But as I come to you and say a very good afternoon, Justin Evans, it's the 2 Wonder Boy you found on top of your selections.
7: G'day, Matty. Mark, and what a treat this is late on a Sunday to be working with you for a couple. Yeah, very even race, Matt, I've got to say, one of the more open of the day, which makes it for a good betting race, doesn't it? There's angles aplenty and probably a good sort of same race multi or box them up sort of races, a number of winning chances here. We'll touch on the market mover shortly, Lurch, but I am with the 2. As you say, Wonderboy each way. I just thought, well, in a race with a lot of chances, I like to find something worth an each way bet. And I think he's a solid player here, Wonderboy. He's very good here on the poly. He's been a funny horse, Wonderboy. He's a horse that's always shown a lot. He's definitely a horse that needs a strong rider. And Jonathan Riddell is the man for the job. He rode him very well last prep. And got a win on him on this track. Of course, he was a winner on a heavy track at Trentham one day as well, but it really took all of Jonathan's strength to basically lift him over the line. So he knows him very well. So I think that Jonathan back on is a massive plus for this horse. He's had the one run here a few weeks ago, first time at this prep. He chased a very hot pace over 1,400 metres with some of the horses we'll see in the last, Sam's Turn and etc. And then he just blew out. He's much better off here. Second up to 1,700. Jonathan Riddell, the right rider for the right horse. And I thought he could win the race at an each-way price. But certainly a race with many hopes. Tarzador, hard to knock her after a very impressive win here 3 weeks ago. She was very good. She basically just took the race by the scruff of the neck, or her rider did at least, Bruno Kiddos. Of course, he's currently suspended, unfortunately. So hi to you, Bruno, if you're tuned in. Very well ridden last start, by the way, Bruno. Rides this track very well, does Bruno. He rode that day a treat, this mare, because really took control of the race and she was just too tough for them. Very good run. She can win again. We lose Bruno, but we get Kelly Myers, and this mare only up half a kilo on that win, so she can win. So to Lurch, he is the one there where the money has come. Look, I have tipped him a fair few times here on the Poly track, and he can absolutely win. He was my tip actually in that Tarzador race that I just referenced. Problem with Lurch, he's always a tough watch. He's a bit of a low percentage play because of his style. He's got no gate speed. He gets well back in the run, and he's so reliant on pace and position. He needs good tempo that can bring him into it late, and he just needs to be sort of getting into the race at the right time, and sort of not being, you know, pushed too wide to do that. So he relies on a few things sort of to happen for him. Can he win? Yes, absolutely. He'll be charging home. Now he's, like I say, he's been a hard watch because quite a few times here on the poly, he's charged home and just missed. And that was the case here last start. He was really rattling home, but that's what you get with Lurch. So again, I don't see any difference here. He'll be well back, Lurch, and Dell is just going to require a little bit of luck to get him over the line at the right time, but can absolutely do that. Radana, well, if anybody's due, it's Radana. She's only had the one win, but geez, there's not many racing more consistently. She's no champion, Radana, but for the Interwin team, for the Interwin Gontropo Syndicate and the Interwin Race Members Syndicate who love this mare, and she just keeps racing well for them. I know they dearly love to get another win with her. She's definitely got one somewhere. She just needs a few things to pan out for her. She tends to run the same race every week. Similar to Lurch, really. Gets back, needs a bit of luck. Hits the line well. She's honest. She tries hard. She'll be back on the inside here, and she'll be another getting home strongly late. 2.7, 3.10 for me. Certainly the chances don't stop there. I would have Victor the Inflictor in the tips if he'd got a better draw. The draw doesn't completely rule him out.

here. The Black Prince was a good last start. What a very rare runner, Garrick. He hasn't raced many here at all, to be honest. So interesting that the Black Prince is here. He's coming off a pretty good maiden win. He needs to be treated with respect. Mediana riding well. And if there's a roughie, it's nine on a lurch. She loves this joint. She is probably another that needs a bit of luck here, but I thought she was pretty good first up a few weeks ago. She'd be far better off at the 1700. And she's another one that'll be getting home well. So the more we've talked about it, the more chances I've found here. But I'm with Wonderboy on an each-way basis. A very competitive race. Pretty grim here in terms of the weather. Pretty dark and cloudy, and that rain has just sort of come and gone most of the day. It's never really come to too much, but always good to have a day out on a Sunday and play our part here on the Sunday sesh. The BJW Motors 2022 390 Lurch is your favourite. Tars at all 550, Wonderboy at 8, Black Prince at 8 as we file away. And Lurch, well, it can be a bit of a heartbreaker. Lurch, he gets back usually and needs a bit of luck, and we've seen him charging home at the death many times and just coming up short. They're just loading up here. Wonderboy is in, the Black Prince over on the inside. Tarzador has gone in, and along comes Ruji now. Ruji for Liam Cowrey and Susie Gordon. Slowly one by one. Last race is a very good race here on the synthetic. Sam's Turn, Exaggeration, amongst others, both for Copperbelt Lodge. So the Black Prince is just a little fractious in gate one. Just having another look at this market. Lurch at 390. He will run the favourite. Tarzador is out to 550. Tarzador beat Lurch here last start. Very good ride by Bruno. He's currently on the suspension list as Bruno, unfortunately. But has Kelly Myers today, Tarzador. And a nice each-way prize for a strong winner here last start. Lurch did what Lurch does last start and rattle home and just miss. But Chris Dell knows this horse very well. Wonderboy at $8. Jonathan Riddell knows him well. He's the right rider for him today, second up. Now up goes Platinum 66. So a little bit behind time here, but we're getting close now as The Longer You Look comes along. So a little delay, but we are set for a start. Lurch the favourite. Gates are back. They're racing. Very slow Uncle Ken. Best Away Red Lady won the start on alert. Pushing up Wonderboy. Wider Victor the Inflictor is coming across from the wide gate. And over on the inside, Rodano won't be too far away. Tarzador, The Longer You Look, at even wider is Platinum 66 as they run to the exit to the straight. Further back in the field, the favourite Lurch. The Longer You Look is wide on the track. The Black Prince back on the fence. And then Ruji. And three lengths away to Uncle Ken. So after all of that, Wonderboy eventually came out on top, leads it by a length on Victor the Inflictor. Red Lady is third, wide out on the track. Platinum 66 is caught out three wide on alert the next, and then came Radana. Tarzador one off, three out around those runners. The Longer You Look through the back of the field, the Black Prince from Ruji. Lurch back second to last, where he off it is in the run. He's a good 8 or 9 off the lead and four lengths to a harder and an Uncle Ken. Wonderboy the pacemaker at the 800 metres course. The shots are half on Victor the Inflictor. Third is Platinum 66. Red Lady fourth. Tarzador works into the race now. Then on alert, Radana the rail. Further back, The Longer You Look is giving ground. Well back, Ruji. Lurch under a ride, trying to pick up. Well back, the Black Prince, and right out of play, Uncle Ken. They run to the home turn. The leader, Wonderboy. Victor the Inflictor moved up to give him the steer. Platinum 66 hanging tough, three wide. Then Red Lady, and further back of the field is Ruji. Wonderboy tackled by Platinum 66. Victor the Inflictor further back, Ruji, and now Radana into the clear. Platinum 66, Wonderboy won't lay down on the inside, and Radana trying to flash at them, and Red Lady picking up, and Ruji big finish. Platinum 66, here's Radana, Red Lady, and Ruji. What a go this, they hit the line. Maybe Red Lady in a thriller, very close. Red Lady the inside, Ruji the outside, and Radana right between them in a three-way go. What a great finish to the seventh of the day. Wonderboy, the next Platinum 66, Victor the Inflictor to the Black Prince, further back on alert, Tarzador. Lurch never got into it today, followed by The Longer You Look, and Uncle Ken was last out and last home. What a big finish. What a big, busy finish this was, and this is only going to be bob of the head stuff, but maybe Red Lady will just squeak in, maybe. It's a maybe. Red

0: Lady Naruji and Radana. Well, it's all the R's. It is all the R's. In fact, the last race we had three of the R's trifecta. A bit of useless information, but interesting nevertheless. Maybe on the inside, just maybe, it's going to be Red Lady who's poked through at the death for Rohan Madhu, but we'll wait on the call. Thrilling finish here, Matt. Maybe Red Lady, but it'll only be just.
1: Yeah, and if Red Lady gets up, Justin, you can put that down to Rohan Madhu, who managed to create himself a gap to get through there and get the job done. Looks to be 8, 5, 10, and 4, but we'll get that all confirmed for you. We've got to head off to Manukau for the ninth on their card today and join Aaron White. As I say, a very good afternoon to you. Nice to be joining you for the later stages of your card there at the Sports Bowl today.
2: Yeah, Matt, and you join us for one of the features here too, the Mount Wellington TAB Stakes for the Waterloo Cup winner, Portland Fonzie, $1.26 favourite. Will be awfully hard to beat one wearing this jacket, that Waterloo Cup on Duke of Edinburgh Silver Collar Day, two starts ago. He's stringing the wins together. He's now won 20 of 35 for Tracy and Lisa Craig. They've got four of the five runners in the race. Samek, though, is a definite danger too. These are Craig runners. He's found a golden vein of form. He's had the 22 wins from 56 starts. He was also a winner on Silver Collar Day, 30 and 73, and that was when Fonzie went the 30 and 39 to secure the Waterloo Cup. So I like those two. The six Portland Magnums there for the back end of the combinations with the eight Cocoon, the Food, 5, 7, 6, and 8 to open the final treble. Selwyn Loader's out there with Portland Fonzie, the eldest handler to handle the Group 1 winner here at Manukau Stadium, Selwyn, and he did that with putting Portland Fonzie into the boxes for that Waterloo Cup final just a couple of weeks ago. Runners coming forward nicely now for the Mount Wellington TAB Stakes for the Class 4 and 5s. The green light through, and we're about to chase for the feature over the 5-2-7. Round it comes, set and ready. They're off. Portland Fonzie will jump nicely and take up the early running. Old Truism was there. Cocoon the Food is close enough today, and they're followed by Portland Magnum. Samek has got back towards the tail. Into the back, Portland Fonzie, the son of Fernando Bale, opens up a six-length buffer, turning off the back over Cocoon the Food, railing through Old Truism, and they're followed by Samek. And back of the tail, Portland Magnum, though. Portland Fonzie, the Waterloo Cup winner, is full of gallop here again, and Portland Fonzie, it's happy days again. Second over Cocoon the Food, and they were followed by Old Truism, Portland Magnum. Tracy and Lisa get the first four, and Samek back at the tail end of the field, a 30.8 gallop here, and an easy watch for a hot favourite back as Portland Fonzie continues to stack up the wins. The five beats the eight, the three, and we'll just confirm that it is going to be a Craik first four with the six Portland Magnum. It is 5, 8, 3, and 6, 30 and 85 being the gallop. 2 1/4 lengths was the winning margin here. Matt, and our feature in the Waterloo Cup winner doesn't let us down, and the girls move through to 138 winners for the season. Cecilia Lloyd, that's the Class 5 sprint feature today to open a double. Vacant box one. I'll have you back at 3 minutes to 4.
1: Thanks very much, Aaron. Looking forward to that boy. Impressive again, wasn't it, from Portland Fonzie there, as Aaron said, just continues to string the wins together. As we mentioned before, we've got another domestic meeting to bring to you here on your Sunday session this afternoon, and it comes out of Addington Raceway, where we've got a 9-race card ahead of us, getting underway just after 4 o'clock, about 11 minutes past 4, running through to about 7:30 tonight. Looking forward to the card there. A little bit chilly in Canterbury today, a bit of rain floating around at times, but looks to be clearing up nicely for everyone heading out to Addington, and everyone heading, of course, to watch the Warriors in action there at One New Zealand Stadium as well. Another harness meeting that we've got to wrap up for the day with one to come, though, is coming to us out of Gore, the Forbury Park Trotting Club meeting. Nice wee race to finish the day too, where your favourite is the Canterbury Raider Tactiva. Nikita Burton does the driving for Stephen Amanda Telfer in the Stonewall Stud team, being well backed, $2.60. As I come to you, Craig Rail, though, you found us a little bit of value in the last of the day in Song Sung Blue from the David Mitchell stable on top of your selections. Good afternoon to you.
3: Yes, good afternoon, Matt. We're looking forward to this last race. A good quality field, isn't it? The last race of the day.

0: Plenty of chances there. I thought Song Sung Blue was excellent last start. It was a standing start, but from three back the markers, he showed great acceleration at the end. Very consistent horse. He is drawn the outside of the front line, so he needs a touch of luck there. But I don't think this is any harder, Matt, than his previous win. I really think he's pretty well graded again today.
1: Coming from off the speed and slingshotting underneath the stablemate to get the job done. Craig, we've both found a horse here at a long price near the top of our selections, and that's the horse at the top of the book, First Light, from the Craig Ferguson stable. Craig, of course, looking to bookend the program after winning the first with Magic Sign. I couldn't believe the opening price on offer for a horse who's been racing really, really well over the past couple of months.
0: Yes, she's a very tough mare. I was hoping that she could hold a forward position at the start. She does have Stepping Up a Notch drawn on her outside with Tua Lipa, who have got a little bit of gate speed. But she's so strong that if she can hold the lead into the first turn, she'll take a lot of running down. Her last run was behind Fedigo Fernco, who's been in very good form. Of course, a good winner three starts ago. And if you go back to the commencement of the season, she ran a terrific race at Wyndham one day, one of the features, mare's features, where she sat three wide for the entire trip and was still in with a fighting chance with 50 metres to go. So I agree with you. I think she's over the odds.
1: Definitely, and continues to hold at that $12 quote as well after opening around $15, $16 from memory. The seven cracker Opie Craig brings all the form to the race, having won the last two starts. Hayden Douglas, of course, is in good form, driving very well at the moment, picked up a winner at Addington on Friday night, and he gets on a horse that is in very good form here in Cracker Opie for Brad Williamson.
0: Yes, and a good win last start at Invercargill. Had to go forward and worked really hard to find the front. He was strong at the finish. He was terrific at Ashburton prior to that. Came from a mile back to win, so he's quite versatile. He's got a reasonable strike rate of 5 of 19. As you mentioned, Hayden Douglas in form. He drove Raka Venom to win earlier on the program today, leading throughout. And he might suit Cracker Opie because he's quite an aggressive driver, and Cracker Opie's a strong horse.
1: You expect him to look to get on the speed, as to I do. Your favourite, Tactiva, brings good Canterbury winning form to the table. And one thing that we've learned over the last few months is when Nikita Burton slips into those colours down in the deep south, Craig, it's always pays to respect.
0: Yes, of course, the stable had the other runner at the first starter, Joey Arden, run third earlier on in the program today and ran a decent race. Tactiva, as you mentioned, last start winner at Addington, beat Bryce's Medal in what is a strong field for this standard, and Tactiva has done well in the south prior, so I do think we'll run a good race today. Step It Up a Notch, an interesting runner. If he leads and runs along, sometimes he can run really fast time out in front. Might be an interesting race. YF Farm stud at Mobile Pace in the day. YF Farm, of course, sponsoring the passing lane throughout the day here today. You can contact them on 03 312 6338, admin@yffarm.co.nz, the place to go. 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Set the run. Racing, Tactiva came out, all guns are blazing, went straight to the lead, Tactiva, from Blaze Lightning in second, First Light in third, Cracker Opie's three wide and Step It Up a Notch is in the middle. First up from a long spell, Raka Murph will be three back on the marker line as they hit the first bend. Next one was Deceptively on the inside of Stablemate, which is Song Sung Blue, and Tua Lipa's just in front of that pair as they go down the back straight on the first occasion. And Tactiva will take cover behind Blaze Lightning. Blaze Lightning rolls to the lead from Tactiva in second spot. Three back the inside, First Light. Step It Up a Notch left without cover, but might progress forward and look for the lead here. He's followed up in turn by Cracker Opie. Next on the inside was Raka Murph, then Tua Lipa. And the stablemate Song Sung Blue and Deceptively are together at the back. Step It Up a Notch will roll to the top. So Step It Up a Notch now in his favourite role as the pacemaker. Junior leads by two lengths. Blaze Lightning in second. We'll wait for the YF Farm passing lane runner. Up on the outside, Cracker Opie without cover. Tactiva, three back, the marker line. Tour Leapers, one out, one back. Followed up by Song Sung Blue. Next on the inside, First Light. So the pole position, no good for her. She ends up four back, the marker line with a lap to go. Then Deceptive Lee. And last of all was Raka Murph. As they go up to the 900 metres mark and step it up a notch is in front. Leads by

0: by two lengths. In second on the leader's back is Blaze Lightning. Cracker Opie without cover. Tua Lipa, one out, one back. The early leader, Tactivas, now one out, three back, the inside. One out and two back, Song Sung Blue. Then came First Light, second last, Raka Murph, and last of all, Deceptively. Eight lengths spans the field. Step it up a notch in front. Leads three parts of a length. Cracker Opie second. Blaze Lightning in third spot. Tua Lipa's enjoyed a good run. One out, one back. Tactiva, three back, the marker line. Then Song Sung Blue, First Light, Deceptively. And last of all was Raka Murph out of the back straight. It's stepping up a notch. Two lengths clear. Cracker Opie called upon. Blaze Lightning waits for that Wire Farm passing lane runner. Then Tactiva trying to bullock into the clear. Out wide to Tua Lipa. Very wide. Song Sung Blue with Deceptively. First Light and inside runner. Step it up a notch. Turn for home in front from Blaze Lightning. Tactiva weaving a passage. And Song Sung Blue right down the outside. Step it up a notch in front. Blaze Lightning here. Song Sung Blue and Tactiva. Tactiva, Song Sung Blue. Tactiva got the run at the right time and wins. Tactiva has won from Song Sung Blue. I fancy Blaze Lightning third just in front of Deceptive Lee, who closed in late. Stepping up a notch was in front of the 100. He's ended up missing a top four position. Then Tua Lipa, First Light towards the tail. Cracker Opie, and after a long time off the scene, Raka Murph, the last one across the line. So it was in the end getting that passage. Tactiva was going in and out, just trying to get that run, and eventually got the runner with 50 metres to go. Has been able to surge through and win from Song Sung Blue, who looked the winner with 100 to go. Blaze Lightning a fancy third in front of the fast finishing at Deceptive Lee. So a good performance by Tactiva in the last. Yeah, so had to weave the passage, Matt, to Tactiva, but has got the job done for the Telfers and Nikita Burton. That's the Forbury Park meeting at Gore. Hope you enjoyed the coverage. Looking forward to Addington a little bit later on. I'll bid you all a very good afternoon.
1: Yeah, thanks very much, Craig. Thanks for all your hard work throughout the day and that of the crew down there at Gore. Gee, few nervous moments there at the top of the straight. If you're on Tactiva, was in front of a wall of horses with nowhere to go, but showed some real speed once the gaps did come and charge through. Stonewall Stud grabbed themselves another. Nikita Burton, their stable junior down here in Canterbury, doing a good job on those Southland trips, getting some nice opportunities and delivering for her bosses. That's the day wrapped up there for the Forbury Park meeting. Addington not too far away, but we've got to get off to Te Aroha now for the last of the day there, just over 3 minutes out from race start time. And as I say, a very good afternoon to you, George Simon. Boy, they've backed your top selection here in the last, Ridgeview Vicky, $11 into $4.40 in the last of the day.
2: Yeah, good afternoon to you too, Matt. Nice to be joining you. New prior to the last on the card here, the Grand Tavern 11:50 Winter Jumps Race Day for Racing Te Aroha. Yeah, I made this my value bet of the day this morning. It's been the big market mover too, from $11 and now to favourite. Number 11, Ridgeview Vicky. Now, the reasons for it was the 3 kilo claimant effect here. Jonah Shizuka will carry 51.5, which is a featherweight for Ridgeview Vicky. I know she hasn't won for a little while, but I often say when I come here to Te Aroha, follow the locals. They generally get one on the card. And I reckon they can get the last here with Ridgeview Vicky. I didn't expect it to be the favourite. Well, the value's gone at $4.40. $11 earlier was a much better quote for Ridgeview Vicky, but I just think the way this track is playing, no weight aboard today with Joe Nishizuka aboard. I think she can make a long-awaited return to the winner's circle. So 11, Ridgeview Vicky. I am surprised she's a favourite, but it's my value bet of the day. 4 La Cadier was good last out when winning on the synthetic track at Cambridge. Sam McNabb, who's had a good day out here today with a couple of winners and a placing or two as well, takes the ride. And this in the old Robert Prescott colours, the Allegra Park colours. Robert's family sharing in the ownership of La Cadier too. And what a great trainer he was too, Robert Prescott. And yeah, good to see the whānau all engaged with La Cadier as far as ownership is concerned. 3 Niagara Sky, fresh up, I thought might be worth a look at a little bit of value as well. And number 1, Opaya Joe. That's the other local in the race. Both Opaya Joe and Ridgeview Vicky trained locally by Gavin Opie. And Joe, well, when he bobs up, he normally gets them at a pretty decent price. And Tom Wigram will claim 4 kilos, which will help his chances as well. But I've gone for the stablemate. Value bet of the day in the last, although all the value is gone now. Ridgeview Vicky.
1: Thanks very much, George. Back with you shortly. You're certainly correct there. The value has well and truly gone into favouritism for the daughter of What's the Story. Brings some good track and distance credentials to the party as well, does Ridgeview Vicky. So certainly ticks a few boxes. And as George said, that featherweight on the back with Joe Nishizuka claiming 3 kgs to get down to 51.5. It'll feel like nothing on the back for Ridgeview Vicky. There's been a few market movers here. Take a chance. $27 into 20 at a longer price has been well supported. Good money floating around for Return Message as well. Zephyr's taken a bit of support. 41s into 27s. Meanwhile, Larketti Air, $4.40 out to $5.50, has been a bit of a drifter in the market after opening as your favourite here. Luminance a little bit further down the books, pretty solid. $8.50 into $7.50 as to Niagara Sky. So an intriguing way to end the day there on the 8-race card out of Te Araha. It's been a great day of racing there as per the normal. It looks like there's only a couple left to load here for the 1150-metre assignment ahead of them, the Grand Tavern 1150. Let's get back to George on course as the last couple of horses make their way into the gates.
2: Yeah, thank you, Matt. Is the field almost set to go in the last on Winter Jumps race day here at Te Araha? The sun has made a welcome appearance for the first time today. We are set to go. Last on the card. Gates are back and they're off in race. Hino Paya Joe and Ridgeview Vicky were the first two away. Going forward also is Niagara Sky along the inside. No, Zephyr it is up along the inside. Then came Larketti Air is handy with Return Message. Luminance is next on the inside of Take a Chance. Three back Niagara Sky and Flutterbell will settle down last. Inside the 800 metres, taking over Paya Joe leads a length from Zephyr second. In third position is the favourite Ridgeview Vicky from Larketti Air and Return Message out deeper. Two lengths away, Luminance, Take a Chance, then Flutterbell looking to pick up and back of the tail, Niagara Sky. To the corner they come, 500 metres to go and it's Opaya Joe the leader, leads by two from in second spot, Zephyr, then Ridgeview Vicky, Luminance closer in, then came Larketti Air, followed out deeper then by Return Message, wider out, Take a Chance and also there as well as they head down the straight is Flutterbell. 200 metres to go, they haven't got Joe yet. Opaya Joe still in front from on the inside, Luminance and then Ridgeview Vicky trying to rally late further out Flutterbell, but it's Joe, the locals will get the money in the last. Opaya Joe will win it. Second over was in second spot Luminance, then Ridgeview Vicky third, fourth over was Flutterbell, followed by Return Message, Take a Chance was next, with it also would have been Zephyr, followed Niagara Sky and Larketti Air. Opaya Joe, number one. Tom Wigram for Gavin Opie. He had two in the race. They ended up being the first two favourites home. But Opaya Joe, he's picked up another win. That's win number 10. And he just keeps, he knows where the winning post is. He's had 64 starts now. And that's his 10th win. Tom Wigram with the 4 kilo claim. Second over will be Luminance. Third at the line will be Ridgeview Vicky, and I think Flutterbell it was out wide for that fourth position. Wrapping up the racing action here from Racing Te Araha. Special word of thanks to the hard-working trackside team that beared the elements throughout the day, and to everyone out there, in fact, as well. Matt, thanks for your company in the latter part of the afternoon. We're just about ready to watch the Waz, up the Waz, as they say.
1: You get that radio on and listen on the way home to George. Thanks for your work throughout the day. Agree with you, up the Waz in Christchurch this afternoon. That was a really good win from Opaya Joe there. And Tom Wigram continues a strong start to his career in the saddle with another victory. That 4kg is going to be gold for a lot of trainers as we work our way through the winter months. We're not too far away from introducing our fifth domestic meeting on your Sunday session, brought to you by Kogan Mobile. That's Addington Raceway, so we thought we'd better try and find you a couple of winners to get you involved with throughout the course of the evening on the 9-race card there. Addington, best bet of the day for me comes up in race number 2. Tuppence has been in super form lately for Brian Fahey. Gemma Thornley takes the drive. I think we find the right race today. just needs that right run and should be able to unleash over the top of them. Tuppence thought it was a really, really strong winning chance in what's a very even maiden field, race number two on the program. There was a couple of horses on the card when the markets opened on Friday that were far, far too long in the market. One of them was Don't Tell the Boys, who I've made the each way bet, opened $12 from the John Morrison stable. Run third, two starts back at Ashburton after finding the front, was at Addington here last week, drew the outside of the second row, never got into the race, was running home strongly at the finish though. I think he'll get into a forward position. He's a really strong each way play today, Don't Tell the Boys. And Ultimate Sensation, $26 on opening into $10 was my long shot of the day. The long shot aspect has now gone, but still worth a play, the Brendan Hill trained runner. My opportunity to say a very good afternoon to our caller for the Addington card, Dan Fogarty, been the busiest man in racing in New Zealand over the last few days, Dan, but looking forward to your calls throughout the night.
3: Like a Pokemon hunter, I've been able to collect them all this weekend. We've had Out the Gate, then Friday Night Lights, Big Sun Saturday, now we'll conclude with the Sunday session. Best bet today, I think they've got the price wrong, in race number 8, number 5, Aradine. I thought the run last start behind Valthorens was definitely good enough to indicate it could win today, especially if she pushes the button early in the piece. I think at $7, that is huge overs, and I think she can win. I think if Carter Delgitty gets the lead with Sugar Babe, we'll bowl around with a couple of nice, easy sectionals and sprint them home, and we'll win race 6. And the value bet, Cheeky Red, I think we'll settle midfield one off the markers, and if it can plug along late in the piece, I didn't think it was the worst each-way player. It's probably better than an $11 prospect. It's not the

0: It allows you to follow a horse for a few Sundays and one day at enough price if you catch it on the right day. We're about 15 minutes from the first of the day. We look forward to the Garrard's Horse and Hound Mobile Pace at 11 after 4.
1: Yeah, thanks very much, Dan. Looking forward to joining you at about 10 past 4 for the first of the day there out of Addington Raceway. Agree around Aradine too. Thought the $7 was really generous price off the back of a very good second last time out. We've got to get back to the Manukau Sports Bowl though for the 10th race on their card under a minute out. Aaron White, pretty loose favourite here in the Portland Chica in the yellow rug, a $3 chance.
2: Best of the day for me coming up here, Matt. $3. I think the price is very good. The map around Portland Chica is exceptional today. Runner-up and behind Hunter Lou here last week from box 7. Gets into box 5 with Big Time Lena drawn up on the outside. U-turn to the inside of it. Should be positive and be very, very hard to beat here for Tracy and Lisa. So we'll go that way as the best of the day, the 5 over the 2. Hanzo River for Kay Herbert. Your big boy's got the right draw to put himself in the right spot. The 4U turn was tight enough here 7 days ago in that Hunter Lou race for Phil Green. And the 3, Hunter Lou, he's picked up those back-to-back successes. He was an upset winner here last week, and he's at $5.70 this week. But best of the day, Portland Chica. The long shot's already rolled home today in race 5 with Romantic Intent in the gold rug. Second line comes forward now, the Cecilia Lloyd. What a great chaser he was. 44 from 87 for John McInerney, winning the Auckland Cup final back in 2002. Cecilia Lloyd, set and ready. Chasing. Level line it is, too, and coming out nicely was Big Time Lena through on the inside. Hanzo River looking to get into the race there now. Out wide was Big Time, I should say, Broker's Tip. Portland Magic's getting through on the inside. U-turn. Hunter Lewin getting into all sorts as Portland Chica out the back. It's Hanzo River back in winning form. Hanzo River, U-turn, Hunter Lou. They were followed Big Time Lena, Portland Chica when it was all over. Broker's Tip and Portland Magic back at the tail end of the field around an 18.50. Ripped up the track today, Hanzo River, Kay Herbert for the Andre and Nana's partnership, Zambora Bronchi, dog at a Spring Queen, it's now 19 from 52, and Kay, she goes to 15 winners for the season, number 2, Hanzo River over the 4, U-turn, 3, been Hunter Lou, and the 6, Big Time Lena, and right on its PB, 18.48, 4 and 62 been the lead up. 13.86 on the way home. I know they couldn't draw Hanzo River.

0: top for you. Philippa Morris found them 8-3, 6-2. She's got 11 there today out of the Manukau Sports Bowl. Back to Awapuni we head for the last on their card for the day. This one over the 1,300 metres, courtesy of Power Farming. And we've got a $3 favourite in Sam's Turn from the Kevin and Stephen Gray stable, who of course took out our previous and what was a pretty nail-biting finish there with a charge to the line. Justin, you found Sam's Turn on top of your selections as well, and what looks to be a reasonably tricky way to end the day there at Awapuni.
1: Yeah, good race. The last, actually, just before I touch on this, while I've got you there, Matty, I was just thinking with this Warriors game just kicking off, and obviously a lot of us tracksiders are right into our NRL. You've got your Craig Rails and your Pipsters all over the Panthers. Georgie, of course, with BP and Blake, they swing hard for the Warriors. I'm obviously out of my lonesome with the Melbourne Storm. We've got Director Brad with the Dragons, who's unfortunately looking for a wooden spoon somewhere. You've got, of course, you've got the Jason Patterson of the world with the Roosters. Are you a league man? Which, of course, we had Mark McNamara, a tragic Cronulla Sharks, and we've got Greg O'Connor, the Parramatta Eels. I reckon we've just about gone through the list here. Do you bat for anybody in particular?
0: Oh, I fall into the same category as Greg O'Connor, actually. I've been a bit of a long-time Parramatta Eels tragic throughout my NRL watching career. And then, of course, the Kiwi patriotism comes into play when it comes to the Warriors. Always enjoy watching them play, apart from when they are playing Parramatta, Justin. But yeah, looking forward to that clash this afternoon, and how cool to be able to get them down to Christchurch and play in this wonderful stadium that we've got here in Canterbury now. And I tell you what, the town was a buzz when I drove through this afternoon on my way into the studio as well.
1: Look, I love getting to Christchurch. I haven't got down to the new stadium yet, but I can't wait for my first opportunity to do that. So, yeah, looking forward to that. And, the game just, of course, kicking off. So, yeah, looking forward to that. And, of course, then my Storm get into it and hopefully beat the Raiders after that. Right, the eighth of the day, 2.5 out. Yeah, good competitive race here, Matt. Sam's Turn on top for me. I think one of a few genuine winning chances. I think he's the right favourite, but $3 probably about right for him. Nice horse, Sam's Turn. He's very effective on this track. Kevin and Stephen Gray looking for their third of the day. They've got one heck of a strike rate on this synthetic surface over the last year or so. Most of their horses perform really, really well, and he's certainly been one of those. He won here 3 weeks ago, beat a similar field, beat a few of these in that race. I thought he was dominant. I thought he was really good. Bruno rode him there. No Bruno today. He's got Kelly on, so good senior for good senior there. And I thought he could win again. So Sam's Turn on top. I thought he was very dominant in that victory, so I couldn't really see any reason why he couldn't win again. Two Exaggeration, the stablemate, goes in second. I think he's a pretty decent horse, Exaggeration. I'd imagine he'd be eyeing up that that big sort of poly final here. He was very good here last year, Exaggeration. He's lightly raced, but gee, he was impressive. He ran in the Sam's Turn race first up. He was the eye catcher of the race. He got back, he covered a bit of ground, rolled home really, really well. So yeah, eye catcher there first up. He finished in the best sectionals. He'll improve off that, and he can win. Floor Mormon is 1-2 today. So stable looking for two. Stable looking for three. Floor Mormon looking for three. And of course, Floor got her 50th earlier on. So 5-2. Four is the interesting one, though. Goes in third for mine. I thought he was a decent winning chance, Kitty. He is the market mover here. There's no doubt. He's the one that's taken all the money, $7 into $3.60. Look, he's been racing strong fields. He's been freshened for this. And he has had three starts here for three very good placings. Has to be a winning chance, number four. And three, Megliota Felcrest, goes in next. She ran second in that Sam's Turn race that I keep referencing. It's a good reference point with a few of these coming out of it. And she tipped her in that race, had a bit of value. And look, she ran really well. She ran second. And I think she'll run well again, but doesn't win them out of turn, Megliota Felcrest. But 5-2, 4-3 for me in the last. Certainly the chances don't stop there, but I think they're probably the main four winning hopes in the last of the day. And the good, successful day on the poly here at Awapuni as we get close to a start.

0: just about the best race of the day. Sam's Turn, 320. Kennedy's been very confidently backed here, 360. Exaggeration at $5. And Meek Leota Felcrest has sort of held her mark in the betting on the fourth line of betting there at $7.50. Kakadu a little bit of speaking at $8. So getting pretty close as we await on Doubtful Sound. Well, he's got a fair bit of pudding on his back today. 64 kilos. 6 kilos above anything else. Be a very big effort for him to win. Ready to go. Racing in the last. Oh, that was just about the start of the day. That was a real doozy. Out the back soon after was Give Us a Wink and getting back as well. Paddy Gift now flying out. Kakadu over on the outside has really put the foot down early and dashed about three clear. Going to second, Sam's Turn, Meek Leota Felcrest, Kennedy working forward around Exaggeration, then Feluca, Sunshine Ale. Further back in the field, the next then was My Ferrari, who's getting well back beyond midfield from Paddy Gift. Doubtful Sound with the big weight at last, Give Us a Wink. Kennedy has burnt forward and has headed Kakadu. So Kennedy onto the lead, the big market mover, led by 2.5 Kakadu. Third is Sam's Turn, fourth Meek Leota Felcrest, a length away Exaggeration. Further back, Feluca, who's wedged away between My Ferrari, Sunshine Ale. Well back there, Paddy Gift, a long way back, Doubtful Sound at last, Give Us a Wink. Kennedy trying to pinch it, has stolen a march, and around the corner, Amber Riddell and Kennedy, four lengths in front, Sam's Turn giving chase, then Meek Leota Felcrest at Exaggeration, but with 150 to go, it's all Kennedy. Oh, they backed him like he was unbeatable. They must have known something. He's going to absolutely brain them in the last, and Kennedy has run away with it by 6 lengths. Second Exaggeration, third Meek Leota Felcrest, and fourth over was Sam's Turn. My Ferrari running on at the death, followed by Kakadu to Feluca. Well back, Sunshine Ale, Doubtful Sound, and the last two, Paddy Gift and Give Us a Wink. Oh, he has absolutely smashed them. Number four, positive right, Amber Riddell. Worked to the lead and really ran them ragged. Ran them absolutely ragged. Kennedy, 5, 6, 7 lengths over Exaggeration, who's warmed up well. Meek Leota Felcrest, another honest effort, and fourth over Sam's Turn. 4-2-3-5 in the last. The punters get one there. That was a very strongly backed favourite there, Matt. Good to see the punters get a bit of moolah to win the week on. That is my lot. Thank you so much for your brief company today. I will love you and leave you back in tomorrow, actually doing a bit of straight track there at Whanganui, so we'll catch everybody then. But until then, from all the crew here on track, a very good afternoon from Awapuni.
1: Yeah, very good afternoon to you too, Justin. You scoot off home and grab yourself some meat and chips that I know you like so much on the way to get you through your Sunday evening. Thanks for your calls throughout the course of the day and the hardworking team there on course at Awapuni this afternoon. With one domestic meeting wrapping up, it is time for us to introduce our fifth for the day. Yes, we're going harness racing again out of Addington Raceway, a 9-race card to kick off proceedings for the evening. And there is your favourite in the first of the day, Mouton Cadet from the Bruce Negus stable. Blair Orange in the bike, went round $1.80 last week and ran fifth. It was just an okay performance. But with a run under the belt for Blair sitting behind, you would expect a much more confident result here today. And the punters are certainly agreeing so as well. $3.80 into $3.70 for the experienced campaigner. Certainly knows what he's doing. And these Sunday meetings particularly always worth keeping an eye on the Bruce Negus team. But this is

0: notable difference. Second favourite is the 9, Logan Rock. Ricky cops a wide barrier draw, but actually drops back out of a couple of pretty strong races in his last 2 appearances and has been racing really well too. Finds the line well. Generally needs a little bit of cover in his races and is best when he's saved up for that one run. So he should suit Ricky May's driving style. Those last 2 runs have been in behind the very impressive Seaside Brucey and also Wishing For You. So this is a notable drop back in grade 4 Logan Rock here today. Just the wide draw, the big concern for him. We've got to talk about the one in the book, and that's Wave Watcher. Johnny Cox does the driving there for Eon Latimer. $41 on opening, found by Craig the Whale Thompson on Whale Watch earlier on in the week. Now $8.50. Talk about a statement of intent from punters on the first of the day. They really want to make the bookies hurt here with Wave Watcher, second up from a spell. The talented pacer is the son of Down by the Seaside. He's a 6-year-old. He's raced right through from his days as a 2-year-old. He's had 59 starts with just over 50,000 in the bank. He gets a chance here from the inside draw if Johnny's able to hold up and perhaps trail a horse like Mouton Cadet or maybe even Art Jordan, then definitely probably was always a better chance than the $41 that was first offered up when the markets opened earlier in the week. And when the Whale's interested, you've got to be interested as well, because he is seeing them like beach balls at the moment, is Craig the Whale Thompson. And yeah, if he can pull this one off, it'll be a super start to the night. Others for him throughout our card tonight: Buffy Norstains and Classy Link later on in the card. Stablemates of our favourite here in Mouton Cadet. I found them 5, 3, 7 and 13. I went with the card at Elgedi, driven Art Jordan on top. Thought he could find the front, was very brave last week. Fought the 3 in the book, Mouton Cadet. You definitely had to have in the mix as 2 going into inclusions. There is the 7 and 13 as well off the second row. Ultimate Perfection's got enough ability to be a play here. Why Am I Here is the 7. Really good trial win at Ashburton recently. The Bruce Hutton train runner's just got to get himself onto the speed. He's no good when he's having to come off the speed, but if he can get handy, he's a good each way play here in the first of the day. Well, let's get upstairs though, because they're about to score it behind the mobile, to Dan Fogarty, who's going to be calling our action throughout the course of the day here. Dan, what are you liking the first?
1: Yeah, I thought 8 Cheeky Red was a good each way bet here. I think we'll sit one off and power up late in the piece. I went 8, 7, 1 and 5. Very tricky race as a rule. But Wave Watcher, I'll be cheering at home for you. Punters who have backed it in from 41s. Up they come for the first. And behind the IRT mobile for the first of the day, Wave Watcher with Good and Bad Art, Mouton Cadet, Shadow Creek, Art Jordan, Dr. Tim, Why Am I Here, Cheeky Red, Logan Rock, Lord Mudrick, along with Motormouth, Louis and Ultimate Perfection. On the shortest day of the year, the sun is setting here in Christchurch and the field is off in the first. Mouton Cadet began the best from barrier 3 and is heading forward with Good and Bad Art, and Wave Watcher tries to hold a position the inner. Pushing forward from out wide, Logan Rock, then came Lord Mudrick from Motormouth. Caught 3 wide, Art Jordan on the back of Logan Rock, who now ducks to the 1-out line. Settling worse than midfield, Motormouth, Louis, 2 further back, Shadow Creek, then Ultimate Perfection. Next is Why Am I Here, tapped along, 2 further back, Dr. Tim, and at the end of the field is Cheeky Red. Around the corner, the harness link lead time, 25.3. It is Mouton Cadet and Blair Orange in front, Good and Bad Art in the trail, then Logan Rock. Tapped along 3 wide, Art Jordan doing plenty of work. Then came Motormouth around Wave Watcher, then Lord Mudrick out 3 deep, Why Am I Here? Then came Louis, Shadow Creek, Cheeky Red, Ultimate Perfection, and 2 lengths away, Dr. Tim. Around to go, and it's Mouton Cadet by a length and a quarter, Good and Bad Art in the trail, and parked out Art Jordan. First quarter of the last mile, 30.1. 3 back along the inside, Wave Watcher, 1-1 with cover, Logan Rock. Caught 3 wide in the cheap seats, Why Am I Here? Around Motormouth on the inside, Lord Mudrick, Louis out 3 deep. Then came Cheeky Red from Shadow Creek. Well back, Dr. Tim and Ultimate Perfection. Into the back of the track they head, 800 to go. It's Mouton Cadet in front. Art Jordan parked after doing plenty of work, and Good and Bad Art in the trail third. They put a space of 2 lengths away to Logan Rock, then Wave Watcher. Second quarter, first quarter 30.1, second quarter 32.0, so 62.1 the half. Caught 3 wide, Why Am I Here? And behind them, Lord Mudrick. Then came Motormouth. Louis caught 4 deep, then Cheeky Red, Shadow Creek.

0: The back, Dr. Tim, and Ultimate Perfection. The leader's got some really cheap sectionals and is trying to dial it up before the corner. 400 to go. Mutong Kaday from Good and Bad Art, who awaits the Pebble Beach passing lane, feeling the pinch. Art Jordan, three back the inside. Wave Watcher needing room. Third quarter, 30.0. Mutong Kaday not going to the lane. Good and Bad Art running up behind them. Wave Watcher, then Art Jordan. It's Mutong Kaday by two, then Good and Bad Art, Wave Watcher, and Lord Mudrick. It's Mutong Kaday in front, 120 to go. Lord Mudrick makes up ground along the inside. It's Mutong Kaday. Lord Mudrick starting to close the gap very quickly. Mutong Kaday and Lord Mudrick. Mutong Kaday holds on and wins. Fire head over Lord Mudrick. Good and Bad Art, third, fourth, Wave Watcher. Then Cheeky Red, Ultimate Perfection, Art Jordan, followed by Why Am I Here, Logan Rock. Next across the line, Motor Mouth, Shadow Creek, Louie, and Dr. Tim. Blair Orange, he won the first race here on Friday. He'll win the first race here on Sunday. Fourth quarter, 29.7, the last mile with Aldebaran Park, 2 minutes 1.8. Lord Mudrick, who was four back the inside, really hummed home late the inside, is just going to miss. One to follow, though. Three beats 10, 2 and 1. 3, 10, 2 and 1 in the running of the first of the night, the Gerhard Torsenhauer Mobile Pace. He's just a master at it, Matt, isn't he? Blair Orange, when he gets out in front and can just control the sectionals. They were going slow. Some did work 3 and 4 wide, which they were just never mathematically ever really in the race. Mutong Kaday, too good in the first of the day. Race number 2 underway at 17 minutes to 5 o'clock. We'll both look forward to seeing Tuppence run.
1: Yeah, thanks very much, Dan. 181 for the season for Blair Orange. He goes 12 clear of John Dunn on the New Zealand Drivers Premiership. Win 17 as a trainer for Bruce Negus, and that's a number that could increase by the end of the day as well. Bruce has a number of strong chances throughout the day. Buffy, North Staines, Aradine, Classy Link as well as many, many others throughout the card. So keep an eye out for those famed red and black colours. But favourite punters underway at Addington, getting the favourite home, Mutong Kaday, at a slightly longer price than his $1.80 that was offered up last week. We've got to head back to the Manukau Sports Bowl, though, 2.5 minutes out from the last on their programme today. This one, the Winsome Light Preferential Barrier Draw over the 318 metres. We've got a $3.60 favourite, Sunrise Michelle, down the bottom of the book. This one was on the top of the selections for Pip Morris earlier on in the day. She found them 8, 3, 6 and 2. Aaron White, as we come to you, you found the 3, Papa Kiwi, who's just gone equal favourite at $3.70 on top of your selections for the last of the day.
2: Yeah, not much between the 3, the 6 and the 8 through favouritism here. 360 Papa Kiwi's been good in its last two when placed behind Hunter Lou. Epic Wildman can go one better today than it did 7 days ago for Jared Eddy and Nessie Cottam. They've already picked up a winner on the programme here today. Portland Fleet's got the right draw to put herself in the picture again. Good runs down at Cambridge since a miss here at Auckland. Three starts ago on Collar Day, but put a line through that run. Previous form very good, has won the 8 of 39. The 8 Sunrise Michelle well in the mix here. As to the 4 Apricot Slice, Robert Roper looking to bookend the show today and pick up 3 winners on the card as well. She's slick enough if she can get off the lids to give these a wee bit of a shake in the last. 3-2-8. And for the Winsome Light, had 114 career starts, although Australian bred, all of those starts were here in New Zealand, racing in an era bounded with quality sprinters. She more than held her own, winning 38 races and placed 27 times. Monaco's 318 trip was her favourite, winning 22 of 38 starts, and was runner-up to the track record holder High Fire Allegro in the 2009 Railway Sprint Final. And group race success was achieved at Hattrick Raceway for Winsome Light, winning the Dash for Cash. Davey Schofield was the trainer, 38 wins of 114 starts for the Light Syndicate. As we have been celebrating some of our very good chases back in the noughties, just note with the couple of superstars, Winsome Ashley and Hi-Fi Allegro, also coming out of the noughties. Of course, they are recognised with the club feature races. So our lucky last on the program, not too far away from boxing away here. It's been a good day for Tracy and Lisa Craik with a couple of winners. Peter Hetrick's had a couple. Robert Roper's had a couple of winners on the card. 2 Gone Walkabout back in winning form. Back in race 3 for Mark and John Smith. Tiny Teeny for Jared Eddy and Nessie Cottam. Danielle Elder with the long shot of the day. Romantic in 10 getting the job done for us in race 5. And Kay Herbert, great to see Hanzo River back in winning form.

0: the previous. Green light comes through, the Winsome light to wrap up the action here today out of the City of Sails for our Sunday afternoon of chasing set. Racing. Level line coming out well. Apricot Slice looking to dive through Portland Fleet from the deep. Sunrise Michelle gets across. Runners down there, followed by Wide Boy getting checked out of it there. Apricot Slice, Foxtrot Miller. Papa Kiwi's back towards the tail as they come for home. Sunrise Michelle off for the prize. Second over was Wide Boy just in front of Portland Fleet. They were followed then by Foxtrot Miller back on the inside. Papa Kiwi and the early leader, Apricot Slice. It all turned to Custard coming off the top for it. We'll be back of the tail around an 18.70, 18.66 we'll trim it up to, and the 8 Sunrise Michelle. Tracy and Lisa pick up their third of the day, 2.39 winners for the season, and the daughter of Fernando Bale, George's girl, Rex Potter, Ben Craig owned, gets the prize, gets it well, 6 from 14 now for her. 5 the runner up being Wide Boy in front of 2 Portland Fleet, and a 6 Foxtrot Miller. 8.52 and 6.18 and 66 being the winning time. A 4.72 lead up and the run home in a nice 13.94, and she's got away with the prize very nicely indeed. Sunrise Michelle wrapping up the action here today out of the Sports Bowl. Another good day of chasing from all the team behind the scenes here. Matt, thanks for your help the latter part of the day up the Waz. We'll watch them on the way home, and we'll catch you back on Thursday at Cambridge.
1: Thanks very much, Aaron. You enjoy that Warriors game as well. We've got to head off to the Sunshine Coast, though. We're heading to Queensland for the 5th on the card there today. Let's go and join the Sky Racing team as the last few horses load into the gates.
2: Following her big win at Toowoomba, they're going to be the final horse to load away. And in the saddle is Daniel Moore. So let's head upstairs to Jared Wessel for the call.
3: The Nick and Jerry Clantworthy, cutest two-year-old handicap, red lights on, racing immediately. Itching to go as usual, shows great gate speed, and he's trying to zip across and lead from Lonesome Star, who's working up underneath him now, and between runners Scartoon as well. A length and a half, Zia Maria getting across to fourth with cover, then I'll Tell You Anytime, 2 lengths Sling, and 3 lengths away to hide the Pierrata last of all. Driving up the rail, Lonesome Star's going to lead at the 600 metre mark at a good tempo by half a length to Scartoon in second. 3.5 away, Itching to go third. On the outside then was Zia Maria in fourth. 2 lengths further back in the field, I'll Tell You Anytime from Sling, and Hide the Pierrata is 3 away last of all. Into the running, 3.75 to go. Zia Maria coming after Scartoon and Lonesome Star. Itching to go, battling away in behind them. And then came Sling, who's trying to angle off heels. It's Zia Maria down towards the 1.75 now, joining Scartoon. And then came Sling. Late on the inside was Itching to go, but Zia Maria spreading sharply with 50 metres left to go. Zia Maria is going to win again. Zia Maria by 3/4 beats Sling. Itching to go third, and out wide Hide the Pierrata picked up to run fourth. Then Scartoon, behind those horses was Lonesome Star, and I'll Tell You Anytime.
1: Favourite gets the win there at Sunshine Coast in race number 5, 9 and 4. Zia Maria at $3.50 is victorious. We're going to stick with our Australian racing theme here, and we're going to head off to Port Augusta. Next up, we'll join the racing.com team shortly. You've got a $3.50 favourite by the name, and using a name that I don't think you want to say too many times too fast, Super Sunny Sia. The two in the book is your favourite at $3.50 from the Chris Harrison stable. Alyssa Webb does the riding, claiming 2 kgs. My Truth is in the second line of betting at $4.40. Margaret Collett in the saddle for Kim Talent, second up from a spell, ran third. Then you go out to Bentley Brook at the top of the book at an each-way price around the $7.50. 3, The Last Stand, $9.50. And then everything else is in double-figure prices, except for the 12, Astro Mansa, who's a $9.50 chance. Taylor Hutchinson rides that runner fourth up from a spell today. Your hot runner is the 10 in the book, My Truth, who will start from barrier 1 here over the 1,100 metres. Second up from a spell here was 3rd of 11. First up beaten 4.6 lengths, but obviously comes up with a pretty good barrier draw to use here, which will be beneficial to the chances. Super Sunny Sia has been a model of consistency this summer.

0: of Rubik. He's a 5 year old. He's won 3 of 41, but he's placed on 14 occasions. He's been in good form as well. Last four starts have all come here at Port Augusta. He was sixth last time out over 1200. Third two starts back and is the punter's elect here. The racing.com team are with us there on course at Port Augusta. So let's go and join them for the final minute of build up ahead of race number four.
1: Japan are 1-0 up, early stages against Tunisia, so we're okay there. The unders is looking very good in Richmond and North because neither team really that keen to score. I think it'll be the Luke Davies Uniacke clearances that's going to cost me. He's only had one for a half a footy. Harry Sheasel's doing all the damage.
2: So he needs five more clearances.
1: Five more clearances and a half a footy. Tim Taranto, 11 out of the 25 disposals that he needs. Nick Larky's,
2: we're not out of it, but
1: Nick Larky's kicked one
2: concerns.
1: Out of the three goals I need from him.
3: All right.
1: So North are up. The unders are looking good. Japan is looking good. It's just probably two questionable legs at the moment that need a little bit of a boost.
3: All right. You keep us updated. We will follow that one as well. All right. Not far away from this next race at Port Augusta. If you're having to play, good luck. Let's take your trackside.
4: Which is My Truth. 750, number one, Bentley Brook. And 9.50, number three, The Last Stand. Hot off, now moving forward. Bad to the Bone about to come up with Princess Now, and Super Sunny Sea is in by the looks of things. Wandering Eye about to move up. And Princess now moving forward. Race number four, over 1,100 metres. Runners are moving in well. Field of 12. 0-52 handicap. So Wandering Eye and Mookay Magic about to move in with Astromancer and Bad to the Bone. 370 about his fave, number two, Super Sunny Sia, who's been racing around the mark as of late. The stablemate Wandering Eye now moving forward. And a Mookay Magic about to move up into position as well. This is race number four, over 1,100 metres. Only a couple more to load. A Mookay Magic and Astromancer about to move in. So 380, about number two, Super Sunny Sia. Astromancer will be one of the last ones to move in. Staga is on the platform. We're just about right for the running of race number four. Port Augusta, light blinking away. We are set to go. We are set for a start. Racing, a good line away. A Mookay Magic showing pace out wide. Also moving forward, Astromancer, and hunting up along the inside is My Truth. So a lot going for the lead here. My Truth over Bentley Brook. In between runners is Hot Off, Astromancer, a Mookay Magic, Wandering Eyes, Summer Dartson. Then we go back to Bad to the Bone, two away, The Last Stand. Well back then, Eastside Diamond, along with Super Sunny Sia, who's really back in that clump and about 10 off the top. And one of the last ones is Princess Now. So they turn for home. On the inside, battling away, My Truth. Away by a length and a half over Bentley Brook. Working into the race now, Princess Now. Wandering Eye also coming around the outside and also making late ground is Summer Dartson. And out deeper, Bad to the Bone. But it's My Truth running along over Summer Dartson. Bad to the Bone, the main danger. My Truth, Bad to the Bone is lunging. Bad to the Bone beats home My Truth. Third will be Summer Dartson, and fourth will be Super Sunny Sia in front of Wandering Eye with The Last Stand, Hot Off, Princess Now, Eastside Diamond with a Mookay Magic. In behind those, we had Astromancer towards the back. Bentley Brook, one of the last ones in, was tailed off.
0: Bit of an upset there in the fourth of the day at Port Augusta. Bad to the Bone comes from a long way off the speed at the top of the straight for Ashley Stone and romps on home to get over the top of My Truth, who will finish in second. Then we've got a bit of a photo between your favourite, the eight, the two, and the eight.

0: 8 on the inside there for third. That'll go down to the judge, that one. But Bad to the Bone, 28-1, victorious in the fourth of the day out of Port Augusta. We're off to Tasmania next here on your Sunday session, brought to you by Kogan Mobile. One race down at Addington. We've got 8 to go there to close out the Sunday session today. And we're a minute out from the start of the day, the 7th of the day at Hobart. Your hot runner is the 9, Coastal Strike. $16 into a $10 quote. Now goes $9, so the money continues to come. Light Force has been another market mover as well, up near the top of the book. The 2, $10 into $7.50. Your favourite, though, is at the top of the book, Azonto. Barry Campbell does the training. Daniel Ganderton in the saddle was around second at the last two starts, so looking to go one better than the bridesmaid tag of the last two appearances. They've started the loading process there at Hobart with about 45 seconds of betting time remaining. The team are with us on course there in Tasmania, so let's go and join them for the final stages leading into race number 7.
1: Regal Hunt is the tip. We're Duncan, we're joining him.
2: Inland Stream joining the line. Liam Beamish on his first day of training puts the police on Henley Extreme. So some news about to come through on Whisper of Matilda, who is undergoing the vets examination. It's out. Number 14, Whisper of Matilda. Is a late scratching by order of stewards acting on veterinary advice. Number 14 is out. The on-track bookie can rule the line and we'll have deductions to follow. So Miss Pebbles will be the last runner to be loaded away. Erica Bamberg takes the ride on the eight-year-old mare. Favourite Azonto at $3. $6 Bayside, $7 Light Force. They're the top three in betting. For race 7, lights on, 1,390 metres. We're going about Whisper of Matilda. Gates are back now, and they're away into racing. April's Dance in the centre of a line bounced out well. Coastal Strike showing speed. Persephone and Regal Hunter was there closer to the inside. Followed by Light Force, Henley Extreme, Windara Wolf back behind those from Sir.

0: in their way down the back, straight inside the 900 metre point. And Percef Coastal Strike in second place, in Regal Hunter third, the inside from April's Dance, Light Force, Henley Extreme, Windara Wolf the outside of Bayside from Sir Jag, Matisse Backle on the inside, Miss Pebbles, Azonto's back second last at the 600 metres with Striding Bay at the tail. That is the formation, 500 metres left to travel now, and Percef, and he shows the way by a half length over Coastal Strike. Regal Hunter holding down third spot from Light Force and April's Dance. Windara Wolf back behind those from Bayside. They're in the home straight. Persephone being joined the outside by Coastal Strike, who raced up to put their head in front. Regal Hunter was next, being followed by Light Force. Deeper out, Sir Jag, and Azotto running on from a long way back, but Coastal Strike in front, 100 metres to travel. Sir Jag deep out, starting to issue a challenge now. Coastal Strike and Sir Jag lunged. Sir Jag maybe a nose, Coastal Strike at another photo finish. Light Force was next, not sure fourth. Azonto's deep out. Windara Wolf also in that group. Regal Hunter, Matu, followed in by Persephone. Windara Wolf was up there, followed in by Miss Pebbles. Back behind these would have been April's Dance and one of the last in Bayside.
1: 6.92 and one there at Hobart. The Market Mover Coastal Strike run down in the shadows of the post by the 6 Sir Jag. Anthony Darmanin does the riding of that runner. Wins nicely too at a $7.50 quote. Wagga's next up for us. Race number 4 there on their card. They're racing on a heavy 10 surface today. The next one here over 1,400 metres, where your favourite is the 10 Heart Balm. $8.50 on opening into $3.10. So it's been a market mover and is your hot runner with 2 minutes of betting time remaining. Second favourite is the 2 Chief of War. Then you're out to Magnus Maximus at $6 and Gold Decree $6.50. So a big market mover here, the 10 in the book, Heart Balm, $8.50 into $3.10. Let's go and join the Sky Thoroughbred Central team on course as they build into the fourth out of Wagga.
2: Wet conditions over there as well. So Goulburn will race on Monday. And then Friday is Canberra's turn to race. And then Saturday we've got a meeting at Gundagai, back there at Gundagai on Saturday as well. So Chief of War loads up into the gates. We've got about 6 or 7 loaded up. Our favourite, Heart Balm, number 10, is still out the back there for our fourth race, Heart Balm. It's still out there. Jordan Quince trying to navigate our favourite home from a wide draw here as we head up the mat for the first leg of the quaddie.
3: Waiting for a Blackbird as well. So field getting set, still waiting on Heart Balm and also Classic Azabil away from the stalls. So Heart Balm is heading up towards the stalls. So about 40 seconds to start time. They moved in nice and quickly. Just a reminder that Murrumbidgee Turf Club CEO Jason Ferrario will head off next Friday on a 150-kilometre walk over 3 days called the Big Three Trek. And that's all for the Brain Cancer Mark Hughes Foundation. If you want to know more, check out the Mark Hughes Foundation website. But this is all in honour of Jason's brother, Rick, who passed away to brain cancer in 2009. And that trek has gained real momentum down through the years. So we wish CEO Jason Ferrario all the best. And we encourage people to give generously to that worthy cause. Just about ready to go now. Just about set. 1,400 metres. Down to the fourth on the card, 1,400 metres and go. They're racing, so the 11 runners are on their journey. And one of the first away is Classic Azabil, who's striding forward. Blackbird as well, so too. Heart Balm is being sent forward. Athena's Asteria, Belgium Lad, Royal Overture, all hunting up towards the lead as they settle fully into stride. As Magnus Maximus goes back centre field, Athena's Asteria couldn't get a spot. It drifts back now. Next on the inside there is Gold Decree, Manzabil. Where's Chief of War? Looking for it in the early stages. Further back, there it is, Chief of War over on the inside. Manzabil's back in company with it. And back towards the end is Girl from Oz. So the front runner is the Wellback Commodity Heart Balm. Goes towards the 700. Leads out by 2.5 over Blackbird. Then came Classic Azabil. Third, Royal Overture. Fourth on the inside. And then came Belgium Lad, who's covering ground. Magnus Maximus between runners. Then Gold Decree. Chief of War's got a few behind it, including

0: Athena to Zisteria. Manzabil's getting out wide and Girl from Oz as they turn for home, but it's Heartbalm first to swing. End of the home running lead over Royal Overture, who follows it through. Then Blackbird in behind those runners. Then Magnus Maximus, Chief of War, is battling away. Belgium Lad, Manzabil down the outside, but Heartbalm still going strongly enough. Down towards the furlong, a little bit wayward, but it's still led. Royal Overture, Gold Decree. Chief of War's taking a while to wind up and making some momentum. It's Heartbalm in front. I'm not sure they're going to catch it. Heartbalm kept going. Royal Overture, Gold Decree, try hard, but Heartbalm. Heartbalm first, second, possibly Gold Decree, with right alongside Royal Overture from Chief of War, and then Girl from Oz, and then came Magnus Maximus. A little bit further back in the field, then to Manzabil, Belgium Lad, back in company with Blackbird. Further back, Athena's Asteria, and the runner out the back there was Classic Azabil. Number 10. Heartbalm gets the win. Good go for the Miners. Gold Decree was coming through to the inside. May have got second there, although Royal Overture's right with it. 10, 15 has got second. 10, 15, 11. 10, 15 and 11.
1: Yeah, the 10, the market mover, $8.50 on opening, closed around the $3.10 mark. Heartbalm wins there in the fourth of the day out of Wagga. We're about to head back to Addington Raceway, but before we do that, we're going to take a break here on your Sunday session powered by Kogan Mobile. When we return, we'll head back to Dan Fogarty and the team at Addington Raceway.
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0: Welcome back into your Sunday session here on Trackside. We're heading back to Amington Raceway for the second on the nine race card there for us throughout the course of the evening. Bet of the day for me comes up here. That horse on screen, Tuppence, trained by Brian Fahey, driven by Gemma Thornley. Long-time maiden, 29 starts to the races, yet to break through for a win, but runs in the top three, one and three times so far throughout the career. There's 10 minor placings there and has been going pretty well of late too. Has a really nice turn of foot at the business end of races. Go three starts back at Timaru was super, and behind Could Be Katie running second, then was third behind Araniti, who's a bit of a chance later on today, two starts back, and then held up around the last bend just enough to be a nuisance last week. That was the race that Valerie won, beating Better Man and Ultimate Dreamer, who is a race rival here. Just thought if Gemma could find a helmet early, the small field really plays into the hands, because she is quite quick, the daughter of Terror to Love, and if she's close enough turning for home, I expected her to be storming home over the top of them. Ultimate Dreamer, you've got to respect, from the Jesse Wetherill stable. Anthony Butt takes the reins today, as he has done on a number of occasions in this horse's career. Is three time placed from 11 times to the races, was a good third in that race behind Valerie last week, maps to get onto the speed pretty quickly here, so a definite player. 5-2-1-6. Scotland Fortress is another long time maiden from the Dean Taylor stable. John Morrison does the driving. It's going to get the nice trip today on the markers, having drawn barrier one, probably behind Ultimate Dreamer throughout if Anthony Butt does decide to lead up, which makes Scotland Fortress at the $7 quota decent each way bet, because there's enough money there, enough ability there, I should say, to be winning a maiden race. There's no doubt about that. And on more than one occasion, it's looked like it's going to unfold, but hasn't quite. So probably the best opportunity so far for Scotland Fortress today. And the eight, the Seamstress, Blair Orange and Bruce Negus combine as they look to take out the first two races on the card following Mouton Cadet's victory in race number one. This daughter of Sky Major has had 17 starts to the races. Good third, two starts back. That was in behind Always Be Haley here at Addington, and got to give it a decent chance here, even from the wide draw. The four in the book is from the Michael House stable. Wilson does the driving there. That's the captain's lady. And the three is another of the Negus runners. That's Sky News, who likewise has shown enough ability to win a maiden race and wouldn't be a bad multiple option here in the second of the day. 1980 metres from behind the mobile awaits them in the VIP Trade Mobile Pace. Let's get up to Dan Fogarty and get his selections for the second on the card here at Addington.
1: Thanks for that, Matt. I thought Tuppence would be very hard to beat. Hopefully we haven't put too much pressure on her. See, the whole Fahey family are involved in the ownership, so good luck to all of them. Really solid effort first and second up, and I think can take improvement off that Valerie run last week. Has to be a real chance. Ultimate Dreamer did finish that race off a wee bit stronger. I think back to the 1980, you can see Tuppence stick on and burst with one sharp sprint at them. So I did give the advantage to the five over the two. One's going to get a pretty cozy run along the inside, you'd imagine. Scotland Fortress and number three, Sky News, can definitely be a bit closer than when she drew the outside of the gate last start. We've only got a field of seven here, perhaps with a lack of pressure. If Tuppence can bowl to the front, get in front of Ultimate Dreamer, then Scotland Fortress, if they're 1-2-3 the markers, that might be 1-2-3 in the finish. Up they come to the back. Behind the IRT Mobile for the second event tonight, the VIP Trade Mobile Pace. Scotland Fortress, Ultimate Dream, with Sky News, the captain's lady, Tuppence, with Tact Franco and the Seamstress. IRT Mobile to the start, ready to go. Second of the night, they're off and pacing. Ultimate Dreamer began the best and is heaving forward with the Seamstress out wider than Scotland Fortress is along the inside. Tuppence is going forward under a very tight grip going back. Sky News, then Tact Franco and the captain's lady ease to the rear. From the outside of the gate, the Seamstress takes the lead. That'll put Ultimate Dreamer in a fairly good spot for now on the trail. Tuppence one off the markers. Will Tuppence continue to move forward? Well, that makes things interesting at the mile, because Ultimate Dreamer slides off the markers, wasn't going to take the chance to get shuffled three back, and is going to push around the Seamstress and take the lead. The hardest link lead time off the gate, 26.4.

0: And Ultimate Dreamer is the leader for Anthony Butt. In the trail, the Seamstress, who off the outside of the gates in a pretty good spot now in the trail, parked out Tuppence yet to get the front. In the one out, one back position, Sky News, then Scotland Fortress and the House pair at the back, tacked Franco a length in front of the Captain's Lady. At the judge with a round to go. Ultimate Dreamer is the leader by 3/4 of a length over Tuppence, who is parked. Third in the trailing spot, the Seamstress. One out and one back, Sky News, then Scotland Fortress, tacked Franco. And the last one, the Captain's Lady. 31-1, the opening quarter of the last mile. It is Ultimate Dreamer in front by a length. Tuppence is parked out. We'll have to just sit tight for now. And in the trail, third, the Seamstress. One out and one back, Sky News gets good cover. Cuddled up three along the inside, Scotland Fortress, a neck away, tacked Franco, and two lengths away, the Captain's Lady. It is Ultimate Dreamer in front. Now head on by Tuppence, they go stride for stride, 7:50 to go. Then came the Negus pair, the Seamstress with Sky News, then Scotland Fortress, tacked Franco, and two lengths away, the Captain's Lady. Second quarter, 31-7, half in 62.8. It is Ultimate Dreamer, by a neck over Tuppence, who keeps it honest, 5:50 to go. In the trail, the Seamstress awaits the Pebble Beach passing lane. To its outside, Sky News under a tight grip, one out and one back, as Tuppence now raises the pressure on Ultimate Dreamer, and they start to go for it. Back in the field, tacked Franco with Scotland Fortress and the Captain's Lady. Tuppence on the outside of Ultimate Dreamer, third quarter, 30.2. Then came the Seamstress and Sky News, but Tuppence goes around the corner and put pay to Ultimate Dreamer, who can't respond. Then Sky News trying to clear through Scotland Fortress, and from the back, tacked Franco, but it's all Tuppence today with 100 metres to go. Is going to outwit, outplay, and outlast all the rest. And Tuppence cleared away to win by 5 lengths. Second on the line, Sky News. Third, Scotland Fortress. Fourth, tacked Franco. Then Ultimate Dreamer, followed by the Seamstress and the Captain's Lady. Number 5, Tuppence, win one at start 30 for the Fahey family, the Terror to Love mare out of Florin. The winning driver, Jimma Thornley, who may have liked to have got the lead in the early stages, couldn't. Happy to sit park and put Ultimate Dreamer under pressure and whooshed away to win by a big, healthy space. Fourth quarter, 29-3. The Elder Baron Park last mile, 2 minutes, 2.3. And number 5, Tuppence will win. It'll be 5-3-1-6. 5-3-1-6 in the VIP trade mobile pace, 1980. All honours to Tuppence, win one at start 30. Nice, well played there, Matt. Best bet of the day and delivered like a best bet should by 5 or more lengths. Race number 3 today is the Synchro Flex Equine and Canine Supplements Trot. We'll have the next 8 minutes after 5.
1: Yeah, really well deserved a win, wasn't it? Start number 30 today and breaks through, gets that maiden win on the board, the daughter of Terror to Love out of Florin, who the Fahey family also raced. This one is raced by Mary and Brian Fahey alongside both of their daughters. Cassie Fahey, of course, is well known to us here at Trackside, and a big stint over in Australia too for Sky Racing, and is now based in Dubai. And other daughter Tess, who the Survivor fans will remember, she appeared on a season of New Zealand Survivor, did Tess, and performed really well in that. So that's a good family win here in the second of the day. They're good people, the Fahees, and they love their harness racing, and I'm sure across all corners of the globe where they currently reside, they'll be rejoicing after the maiden victory. Jimma Thornley comes back with a smile on her face after taking out the second of the day. Race number 3 out of Addington, as Dan suggested, gets underway at 8 minutes past 5 o'clock. He's found them 4-2-11-6 in the third of the nights. We're off to Ballina now for the 7th on their card. Again, we're racing on a heavy 10 here over the 1,250 metres. Permission granted is your favourite and hot runner. $3.50 into $2.25 has been really well supported. Warrior Bay at $4.80 is the second elect according to the market. 90 seconds out from start time. Let's go and join the Sky Thoroughbred Central team on course as they build towards the 7th out of Ballina.
2: $10 mark, Matt O'Brook, the newcomer to the Dakey Chujo stable.
3: Well, she is a Durman winner 5 runs ago, Gary. She won a maiden up there, beat William the Conqueror. And then the next kind of four or five runs have only just been fair. She had a nice 8 week freshen up. So if Dakey's got her going all right, gear changes on her today, blinkers off, tongue tie off. So they're probably starting from scratch again with her and just trying to work her out. But if she runned up to that Doomben run, she'd probably beat these. You know, you look at this and see how many of these would win in Doomben.
2: Probably not win a maiden, but they're no longer maidens either, are they? But
3: so, and then you look at the market, you know, permission granted is a horse that will real race up on speed and his form's pretty good. He's had the two runs. He's going to be look cherry ripe in the yard today for a third up.
2: Well, the thing with permission granted is he carried 61 at Grafton. I saw him first up at Port, the Iron Iron Super. He's beaten 1.4 and he blew out.
3: Yeah.
2: He knocked up. That's what I'm trying to get at.
3: Yeah.
2: And she's come out to just get beaten the class too. But he's gone to Grafton in a 58 with 61. He's got Archie's claim and he

0: And unplaced, he was only beaten a length in that, so he does get through it. And the way this track is, and the horses today are up on speed a little bit near the fence, it kind of suits him. And punters agree.
1: Just a fraction of a move now for the stable mate, Warrior Brave.
0: Yeah,
1: they let him get out the $5. Now, not a fraction, they've gone for him now. $5.480, $4.60 right now. So he gets a firm 2.743.
0: Yep, I'm 4.2, 7 and 5.
1: Let's go to Terry.
2: Adelaide has turned on. 1,250. And the starter has the button. They stand. Oh, there's still some fine tuning going on. Attendants working behind the gates. Racing. Meadowbrook and Siglo de Euro from the inside began well. In front of Warrior Bay, Fred's Memory, permission granted, Sig of Chi. And Faith in Her from the wide gate went back and went straight down to find the rail as Meadowbrook led near the 1,000 metres mark. Taken on by Fred's Memory, permission granted, the favourites out three deep, leaving the back. A break of two lengths, Siglo de Euro, then Warrior Bay on the inside of Sea of Chi, and a length and a quarter away, Faith in Her. Meadowbrook shows the way with Fred's Memory on the outside. There's only a neck between them. A length and a quarter away, permission granted, then Warrior Bay on the inside of Siglo de Euro, Sea of Chi. The blue colours is second last, and Faith than Her, the black with the yellow cap, whipped them in before the home corner. Meadowbrook led Fred's Memory, and permission granted is three wide now as they reach the top of the lane. Meadowbrook with a kick. Warrior Bay's into the clear. Permission granted deeper out, and then Faith in Her. Warrior Bay goes after Meadowbrook, 150 metres out. Warrior Bay on the outside of Meadowbrook, clear of Faith in Her. Warrior Bay drives to the front and draws away to win. Warrior Bay beat Meadowbrook, Faith in Her. Well clear of Siglo de Euro, permission granted, a long break, Sea of Chi, and Fred's Memory.
3: 4.37 and 8 there at Ballina. Warrior Bay, the second favourite, is a victorious. Jake Bayliss does the riding there. Nice place price on offer for the runner-up, Meadowbrook, at $3.80. So that's Ballina. We're going to head our way now to Cranbourne for the seventh on their card today. They're racing on a soft seven track there. This one is over the 2,025 metres, and it's the horse up the top of the book, Nearco Frod, who is your favourite from the Tony and Calvin McAvoy stables, $2.80 in from $4.50. Second elect is Rain Sun, the Mark Walker trained runner, $4.40 the price for that runner. Zeno is the 12 in the book, a $5 chance. And Maid Cyan, Daniel Stackhouse, the former Kiwi, does the riding of that runner as the fourth elect for the Trent Busserton, Natalie Young stable, tens into $6.50. Stacky's in good form too, picked up a winner yesterday, and looking to add to what's been a pretty good season for him in the saddle as well here, with a nice each-way chance in the seven in the book. Let's go and join the racing.com team ahead of the seventh out of Cranbourne.
4: The race last time out is lightly raced, and I wouldn't be surprised if it goes forward here in a race that lacks speed.
5: A Deer River, also a big winner last time out from the Mar stable on a heavy 10 at Hamilton.
4: Yeah, it won basically a non-tab standard of race there, but it absolutely bolted in and is bred to relish the rising distance, drawn for a soft run-in. I think one of the two dangers, or one of three dangers to the fave.
5: All right, are we having a decent crack here?
4: We're going to have $20 to win. Yeah, we had a crack at Nearco Frod. We got a nice little boost there with Bet Nation, so we're going to have something on him to win. I think the dangers are Zeno, who did beat him home last time out. Then you've got the lightly racehorses in Adira River and Rain Sun, who won really, really weak maidens last time out. But there's no ceiling on them, and they could be even better rising in distance. But, yeah, Sammy, what sort of price can we get with the boost?
6: Well, 13 cents of deductions, but Nearco Frod got into 260 after being 290. He's pushed back out to 280, so you boosted 290 to 320 a little earlier. There's money for Rain Sun into 440 and some specking at Zeno as well. And Adira River, who you mentioned, is going the other way, coming off that maiden win on a heavy deck. He's out to 850 and unloved in the market.
5: All right, $20 on the favourite here, punters. Come and join the party. The boys are seeing them very well. Good luck in race number 7. Let's take it, Adam Crittenden.
7: So there's not many more.

0: All left alone. Barrier 2 for the favourite, Niarco Frot at 270. Rain Sun 440. Madesian 650. Zeno $5. And Adira River at $8.50. Who's got gate 1? Larry Octane, who blew the start last time out, has gone up into a middle gate. Zeno drawn out wide, and the field's ready here for race 7, the CloudCon Construction Software Handicap. Off they go from the 2025 start point. Larry Octane was with the field out of the stalls today. Power Pivot a touch slow. Adira River off the inside gate's going to maintain a forward spot here with Squid Pro Quo, Niarco Frot not far away. Medesian coming across from a wider gate, as is Zeno. And then Rain Sun, who nestles midfield, Highness out wider. Further back came Further as Point and Power Pivot, and a couple away last is Larry Octane. So over the crossing there at the turn out of the straight. And Madesian's going around Adira River. We'll see whether he's able to get onto the fence. At the moment, Adira River is a neck behind Madesian, who's one off, and three wide is Zeno, who's going to keep pouring the pressure onto the other two. A length away, Niarco Frot in fourth, then Highness and Squid Pro Quo. A couple further back to Rain Sun and Power Pivot. Furthest Point is second last. Larry Octane remains at the back with 1,200 to go. But Adira River does keep out the other challengers through the first half of the race off gate one. So Adira River into the back, led by a length here on Zeno up to second. Niarco Frot getting a lovely trail in third. Madesian now fourth. Highness left out wide, no cover. Then Squid Pro Quo, Power Pivot, Rain Sun was next, and then Furthest Point at a length and a half to Larry Octane with 700 left to go. So Adira River about to cart them off the back. She led by three quarters over Zeno, Madesian, and then Niarco Frot. They're starting to increase the gallop noticeably. Then Squid Pro Quo, Highness, Rain Sun getting going, but is four wide trying to circle a few. Then Power Pivot, Furthest Point. Last Larry Octane as they turn. It's Adira River from Zeno, Madesian, Niarco Frot, and deeper out still running on is Rain Sun. Then Power Pivot, Adira River into the straight in front. Rain Sun continues to surge. Niarco Frot getting a narrow run up along the fence. It's Rain Sun, Adira River from Niarco Frot with 100 to go. Rain Sun briefly took the lead. Niarco Frot's driving at him late. Rain Sun just from Niarco Frot, and Rain Sun wins again. Big effort to come from the back. Rain Sun first from Niarco Frot. Third's a photo. Adira River perhaps from Furthest Point, but that's pretty close. And then Power Pivot then came next over the line was Madesian. With them was Squid Pro Quo and Zeno, Larry Octane, Highness amongst the last two or three.
1: Nice win, Rain Sun. Only lightly raced. He makes a two in a row for Mark Walker. Lockie Neindorf riding really well at the moment. Has finished too strongly for Niarco Frot, although I think we're a bit stiff, boys. He was waiting, looking for a run, just lost that little bit of momentum where Rain Sun...
2: And victory there for Mark Walker. Lachlan Neindorf doing their riding on Rain Sun, who goes back to back, now won two of three career starts. Second on debut is the son of the Autumn Sun, a three-year-old out of Raindrops on Roses. That was an impressive win to run down Niarco Frot, who looked every bit the winner at the top of the straight, but couldn't withstand the finishing burst of Rain Sun. Sunshine Coast next up for us. Pyrolysis is your favourite there. 90 seconds out into $2.50 now. Has been well supported throughout. Racketeer at $2.70. Then you're getting out to $8.50 for Whispering Rogue and Killanova at $9.50. Your hot runner is the four Racketeer from the Barry Lockwood and Emma Jane Vincent stable, $4 into $2.70. Let's go and join Sky Thoroughbred Central ahead of race number six from the sunny coast.
3: But you never know what you're going to get with Whispering Rogue. But he could be the ointment in the mix.

0: more maturity and another sharp barrier trial with a few changes this
1: course in the race. Only about two or three out of line here, Brody. Late money coming for Pyrolysis. Now into a clear-cut favourite at 2.30. But Racketeer's a firm second favourite.
0: It's interesting. The QIP's got them 2.50 a pair. Now 2.45 Pyrolysis. Whereas the Tab's got a bit more of an opinion. They're more than happy to take on Racketeer slightly and keeping the favourite a bit more safe. But Whispering Rogue loads away. Let's head upstairs to Jared.
2: Shine Coast. Racing now, Pyrolysis was away just fairly in the middle of the pack. Speed out wide from Whispering Rogue, going up with Believe It Angels. Point being now Pyrolysis drives through to be up to about third. Racketeer improving with Killing Over on the rail. Two lengths Believe It Angels, who was just beaten for speed, goes back to midfield on the outside of Rhetoric. Two lengths away, Ralos Star covering up Street Dazzler, and two and a half away then to Far Beyond Last of All. Up to the turn, just over 500 metres left to go. And on the inside, Whispering Rogue led Point B, and Pyrolysis has posted three wide as they come around the corner. Behind them, Killanova fourth. They were followed next in the field by Racketeer, who badly needs an out. Then came Believe in Angels. Rhetoric to the outside, and the rest headed by Ralos Star. Down on the inside, Whispering Rogue had a good kick here. Just over 200 left to go. Finishing off on the outside, Believe in Angels, and Racketeer's got the run now in the centre. It's still Whispering Rogue in front. Racketeer's charging at it late. Whispering Rogue trying to hang on. Racketeer looming large. Dived, might have grabbed it right on the line. I think Racketeer's beaten home Whispering Road, who led literally to the last stride. Believe in Angels third. Then came Rhetoric, followed by Pyrolysis behind them. And then came Killing Over. Further back in the field was Street Dazzler, Far Beyond, Ralos Star, and Point B was last.
3: Yeah, good tight finish there in the sixth of the day out of the Sunshine Coast. Racketeer, your market mover on the outside, drawing up level with Whispering Rogue right on the post. And they're going to go to the line in a bit of a head bobber here. And as they come to it, yeah, you would say the outside has got it. And that'll be Racketeer. Looks to have got the head down at the right time and delivered there out of the Sunshine Coast. Two races down for us from our fifth domestic meeting for the day here on your Sunday session. We're back off to Addington Raceway for the third on the card. And there's a trotter in very, very good form at the moment. Waihimo Hanna run second at the last two appearances to the races. The first of them was on a Sunday meeting a couple of weeks ago when collared late by the talented Calm Before the Storm. Then stepped out in Friday Night Company last Friday and was second behind Maroubra, beating home Buffy Northstains, who's a race rival today. She's a 10-year-old mare now by peak Waihimo Hanna, but what she does possess is the ability to hold her form when she finds it. We've seen it at a number of points throughout her career. There's been the odd occasion where she's gone off the boil a little bit, but once she gets herself back into a pretty happy place, she is quite a talented trotter, and she doesn't mind having to do a bit of work in her races. Riley Harrison picks up the drive tonight. She is familiar with the mare and has driven it a victory in the past, so there's no concerns there. She holds favouritism ahead of the four Buffy Northstains. Well, you know what you're going to get with Buffy Northstains. She's going to get herself into a pretty handy spot somewhere near the speed, and she's going to be a nice each way chance. Mia Holborough does the driving for Bruce Negus. She is a 21 race winner, so she slides in here beautifully, really, doesn't she, Buffy Northstains, and was found by Craig the Whale Thompson as the multi-maker during the week. She is reliable. $3.40 would seem a decent enough price for her given her career record. She looks a really strong chance in this. I found them 2, 4, 15 and 6. I found a spot for Sun E from the Sam Thornley stable. Now you'd go through the form line and go, how could you have this horse in your selections, but you actually break down a couple of the recent performances and they've been very good, much better than what the result actually shows. And there is a big motor there, Sonny, when he's in the right mood. The son of Sundon, he is quite a capable trotter, and I wouldn't be surprised to see him get away quickly here today and try and find a forward spot somewhere close to the speed, and that would make him a major each way play here. $8.50 seems a fair enough price, as it does too for the six in the book, Kingaroy. This one from the Jason Ford stable has done absolutely nothing wrong in the career to date. Has been a model of consistency. He picked up 8 minor placings in 2 weeks. Wins from 28 starts, was 6th in the race behind Maroubra that Waihimo Hanna and Buffy Northstains also come out of last time. Go back 2 starts.

0: ran second to the River Boy here at Addington on a Sunday and was second behind a lot of trouble to start before that. Just needs to find himself into a forward position here, the seven-year-old, who is still a stallion. Jason Ford does the training and the driving out of his Rakaia base, and a definite chance in the race, but the winning options don't end there. MM Sunshine is a very capable horse on the right day, and if he was able to find the front and Robbie Holmes could bowl them along, then he would become an each-way play. Blair Orange gets a chance to grab another win with Monarch Prince, who was much better than his last start performance. The fourth two starts back is a fairer indication of his chances here, and if there's a blowout, in terms of ability, Love You to the Sky would match up with most in this race from the Gavin Smith stable. Just often leaves the manners at home, which is a bit of a concern. Would probably want to see a couple of confidence building runs, but if the son of Love You did manage to get the feed in all the right places throughout this 2,600 metre journey, which I think will help him the 2,600 because it gives him a little bit more chance to be balanced up. If he can get his way around that first bend, he's very quick, and it would be no surprise to see him charging. So tricky wee race to play here. We might get up to Dan nice and early so we can give him a bit of time just before race start to run his eyes over them again. How do you find things here in our third of the night, Dan?
1: I thought number four, Buffy Northstone, she's just such a model of consistency. I thought she would trot forward. She'd be in a very prominent position, and often she can just keep kicking along when others can't. So even if they can't hit a top speed, she'll just keep trucking all day. So I thought she was the bet in the race. Her form ultra consistent, and when mares are in form, they usually hold it. I thought Tuwahi Mohana, another mare who's in form, she's going great as of late. This is her right grade, and she's got a nice enough position to start with that if she gets off the tapes well.

0: if it can get onto the markers, save every inch, might be one of those top three, top four when he brings his horses to the races. Usually they trial up quite strongly at Ashburton and then they come back to the races and they're ready to rumble, and King of Roy's taking a bit of support as well. Around the favourites, four to beat the two, I think Miku Koivu, if you're playing those places plus, I'd be one I would be considering because it generally gets on with the journey quite well and can only strip fitter after its first up run.
1: Stan, as the money continues to come here for Buffy Norstanes, just tips under the $3 quote now to $2.90. So this has been a notable move here for the ultra-consistent and experienced runner, Mia Holborough, for Bruce Negus. Wahima Hanna out to $3.30, and then you're getting great each-way prices around the rest, Monarch Prince and King Arroy. Whistle's blowing, though. They're about to come into line for the third of the day out of Annington. Let's get back upstairs to Dan Fogarty as he calls them over the 2,600 metres.
0: Thanks, Matt. The field is set. Race number three of the night. Favourite is Buffy Norstanes. Tapes are back. We are off and trotting, and Buffy Norstanes got the start wrong. Buffy Norstanes, she has galloped, and so has Wahima Hanna. She's got the start wrong briefly. So the two favourites drifting right out the back. The leader is Monarch Prince off the tapes. Well, from Royal Deirdre, then MM Sunshine, King Arroy, and Sun E. Four lengths away, Miku Koivu. Half a dozen lengths away, Love You to the Sky. Then came Night Life, Wahima Hanna on the journey. Two further back, Moa Mojito, and continuing to gallop, Buffy Norstanes. The favourite is out of play. Through the first two furlongs, and the leader is Monarch Prince. By a length and a half over Royal Deirdre, two lengths away, King Arroy, then MM Sunshine on the markers. Heading forward three wide, Love You to the Sky on a soft tempo to get around Sun E, then Night Life. A length and a half away, Miku Koivu in the running line. Two further back, Wahima Hanna, who after scrambling around at the start is definitely in play, about 10 off the leader. And two lengths away, Moa Mojito, and it's game over for Buffy Norstanes. Down the back they work, and it's Monarch Prince in front from Love You to the Sky, who worked three wide and is now outside of the leader. Royal Deirdre in the trail, then came MN Sunshine. 1-1 with cover, five off the leader, King Arroy. On the mark is Night Life and neck away, Sun E. Two further back, Miku Koivu in open air, then came Moa Mojito and Wahima Hanna. Down to the mile they trot. It is Monarch Prince and Blair Orange by a length and a half over Royal Deirdre in the trail, and parked out third, Love You to the Sky. Three back the inside on a tight grip, MM Sunshine, then King Arroy. The harness link lead time 120.2. They're a lap in. Four back the inside, Night Life, then Sun E. Three back the running line from Moa Mojito, Miku Koivu, and starting a maneuver three wide through halfway, Wahima Hanna. Monarch Prince in front from Royal Deirdre, then Love You to the Sky, and getting around the ground very quickly, Wahima Hanna up three wide is quickly going to be outside of the leader. Three back the inside, MM Sunshine, then King Arroy, Night Live, Sun E, Miku Koivu, and Moa Mojito. Wahima Hanna trots to the lead. The first quarter of the last mile, 32.6, so that was definitely the right time to move, and has got to the top and cleared away by two lengths. Monarch Prince now on the trail and parked out, Love You to the Sky, followed in turn by Royal Deirdre. One out and one back, King Arroy, followed by MM Sunshine, Sun E, Night Life, Miku Koivu, and a length away last is Moa Mojito. Down the back they go, 800 to travel.

lengths off the leader. Three back the inside, Royal Deirdre. No one has moved. Yepku, Koivu, Nightlife, and Moa Mojito about 11 lengths off the leader. Waihimo Hanna, 4:25 to go. By half a length over Love You to the Sky. Next, the inside, Monarch Prince awaits the Pebble Beach Lane. Tapped along, King of Roy. Then Royal Deirdre. Sunny has to come deeper. Hood off, MM Sunshine galloping. Miku Koivu. Third quarter, 31-4. And Waihimo Hanna turns in front. On the inside, Monarch Prince. Then Love You to the Sky out wider. King of Roy. Then Sun Ian trying to find gaps. MM Sunshine at the 150. Waihimo Hanna from Monarch Prince. King of Roy is warming up now. Waihimo Hanna with Monarch Prince. Then King of Roy. Waihimo Hanna still with the neck in front. A gritty win. And Waihimo Hanna won it. Second, Monarch Prince. Third, King of Roy. Then MM Sunshine, Nightlife, Sunny, followed by Royal.

0: 8, who had every chance in the trail, Monarch Prince, and 3rd will be 6, Kingaroo, who did win in Canine Supplements Trot. Nice effort there by Waihi Mohano. After bobbling away at the start, still had enough to get around at the right time. Good drive by Riley, and we'll take the 3rd. 4th of the night, the 3rd of July, American-themed trackside dining, pace 2600. We'll have the next at 27 minutes to 6 o'clock.
1: Yeah, thanks very much, Dan. A well-deserved win after 2 very good seconds in the last 2 starts and a confident drive from Riley Harrison, although a couple of heart-in-the-mouth moments there early on with a bit of a hop, skip and a jump. But once she found her way to the front and was able to control things over that last 800 metres, she was always going to be very tough to run down, and she grabs another win in her career, does Waihi Mohano. And that is the 6th win of her career. Win 22 for Riley Harrison in the sulky this season. She's really coming into her own in the junior drivers' ranks. Well done to the Hanna team. Ken Hanna, who does the training of Waihi Mohano here, the victor for us in race number 3. I think if there's a horse to watch out of it, it was the rank outsider of the field, Nightlife, from an impossible position turning for home, was putting in some pretty powerful strides out wide. Might be one you just want to put a circle round for the coming weeks. Race number 4, as Dan said, gets underway around 5:30. We've both found Blue Diamond on top of our selections in what's a pretty good maiden field. Ricky May does the driving of that one for his father, Terry, from the Meffin stable. 1 minute out from the start of race number 5 at Wagga. The Shaper, number 3 in the book, is your $3.70 favourite ahead of the 5. Bon Frankie at $4.20. Let's go and join the Sky Thoroughbred Central team on course inside the last minute out from race number 5.
2: Second favourite at $3.90. And then County Kill Kenny, they're not taking any risks with him today. He's at $6. He's a horse that loves the wet tracks. He's got a good patient rider on him, Matthew Carl. And he's won from 1,200 up to 1,800, but he's only had the one win here at Wagga. So this is a good quality race. Just go bang, joins the line. This is our 5th out of Wagga.
3: For Miss Stalwart to come along. Louise Day riding, so it goes into the gate, so they're moving up well. So Miss Stalwart joins them, so the field getting set now. The Alan Harris McDonald benchmark 82. And still waiting on Mahogany Girl and The Shaper as well. So 1600 metres the journey, last pair.

0: County, Kilkenny going up in the middle. Miss Stalwart's back second last. Philadelphia 700 metres to go. It's Apollo Creed, a length and a quarter. Over the shape of Bon Frankie's had a nice enough run. Just Go Bang continues to be pushed along there. Mathrin goes by it on the inside, and then came Mahogany Girl. Miss Stalwart commencing a run out wide from County Kilkenny, who's staying closer to the fence. Philadelphia Storm back in last as they bunch up. It is Apollo Creed first into the stretch. Over the shaper. Now Mathrin has got itself into the clear, and with 300 metres to go, it is coming on strongly down the outside. County Kilkenny gets out. Miss Stalwart and further back in the field, then Bon Frankie, but Mathrin, look at it go. A furlong to go. It's Mathrin who's charged clear over Apollo Creed. Bon Frankie gets out. Further back in the field, then County Kilkenny and Miss Stalwart, but it's all Mathrin. There was talks of retirement a few weeks ago, but Mathrin's going to win easily. Mathrin flying late, Philadelphia Storm into a second, and Bon Frankie third, County Kilkenny, and then came Miss Stalwart, being followed by Apollo Creed, the shaper, and further back in the pack, Mahogany Girl, last of all, was Just Go Bang, who never went a yard in that, and ran a distant last. Mathrin. Well, that was start number 97, coming off a big run last time at a huge price, and it was absolutely jogging on the turn, as opposed to a few of the others. Just Go Bang never ever looked as though it was going to go bang. It just couldn't go a yard, but this one was just absolutely coasting up. Carly.
1: Well, she just excels on the wet tracks. We talked to Michael Travers before a last start. He said, well, she loves the wet tracks. She went around a huge odds and she ran third there. And today she's come out and blitzed him at $18.70.
2: He's just gone too hard in his past two starts, like extremely fast time. And I think the riders on both occasions just got it wrong, and he just compounded late. So, but it's a fine line to tread with this horse, because you want to be quick on him, but you don't want to go too slow because he doesn't have a turn of foot. You don't want to turn it into just a bit of a dash home, and he needs to have that strength to take the dash of the horses out of him in behind. Dosynth is one that can improve back onto the surface. Blacklip is another that sort of was a little underwhelming last start but could easily improve here. And then you've got Barry from Brunswick, who showed a bit of promise to start the preparation. He's stepping up in trip to 1,400. He had excuses last time out, so he could easily improve here. So, yeah, this is not an easy race. Although the likely winner would come from those four horses, but then, you know, the race doesn't totally end there. Elvis is not legless. Even Queen Vera can run well. But I thought if Brolin can just sort of get control early, he might kick and then be hard to run down. But it wasn't a race that I was keen to bet into.
3: Yeah, you can see how open it is, the market here. So have you had a look at this at all, Benny? Or
4: I had a look through and just briefly and could see exactly what BZ was talking about there. So could definitely make a strong chance for Dosynth down in grade, but it's been a while between wins. Barry from Brunswick, I found a very hard horse to line up because hasn't seen the trip, but he could race much further forward. He's very lightly raced, and I thought Blacklip could definitely bounce back after contesting a heavy track, which he didn't handle last time out, off a good win first up, following a nice jump out where he was heavily back there first up at Wodonga, and he beat a horse in Triumvirate who's since come out and won really nicely. So, answers a bit of a pineapple. I've got absolutely no idea. I think BZ's got the five on top. I thought maybe 2, 3, 4 are all strong chances as well. You need at least four of them if you're playing multiples.
3: It looks that type of race. Anything at a bigger price that's been spec semi for those that maybe want to go a little wide here?
5: Yeah, Elvis, $12 into 8, has had a little bit of support after opening up at 11. That's pretty much it. New favourite at 460 is Blacklip. This is a pretty wide open race, as I mentioned earlier. You've got a favourite 460 the field and a couple of horses within 40 cents of it. So, yeah, you can see why the boys have decided to tread carefully.
3: Yep. All right, we're shouldering arms for this race. It looks pretty tough. If you're having a play, best of luck. They're making a good line. Let's take it to Rick.
6: And they're filling the gates well, Elvis, who's been 10 into 8. This is the high gain edge. I've got to say, I'm an ambassador for this product. It turns plenty of horses around the edge, made by the new edge from High Gain. Incredible new innovation that they've brought out of feed, packeted feed. Many a racehorse has switched to edge and won. I'd be contacting Alison Chisholm or Beck Cartwright and getting a

Getting on it if you're not already. The Grouse New High Gain Edge bringing us this race, and they're off and running. And Brullen jumped well. Mistrustful out okay with Barry from Brunswick. And going forward wider on the track there was Isdell trying to get over into a spot. Mistrustful now back behind Black Lip, and Elvis is wider, but with cover from Golden Age to the fence, and the Grey Chaise Way four from the back over the toppy San Marco. Descent in its usual pattern drifts way back and has for company Queen Vera. Coming off the back straight, and Brullen kept them out, albeit he's copping a little bit of pressure here as Isdell has gone up on the outside to make ground around DeSalto. They were followed just behind them then by Barry from Brunswick and Black Lip. They're both getting good runs, but might need some run, a run out of the kickback shortly. Then Elvis around them from Mistrustful. San Marco's on the move. So is Queen Bearer. Golden Age isn't liking it underneath of them. And then Chaise Way and Descent trying to find a way through. Head's about to be turned for home at the 400. Isdell going up to Brullen, who's got a kick. Black Lips into the clear with fresh legs running on. So is Queen Bearer from a long way back. Boxing on only. Barry from Brunswick and then Mistrustful and Elvis and San Marco. Brullen trying to fend them off, but Black Lip and Queen Bearer and also Isdell in the middle are all coming. And Queen Bearer is coming the quickest, I think, although Isdell is kicking. Or maybe Isdell a nose has held off Queen Bearer. It's close. Black Lip third and fourth San Marco.

0: Then DeSalle's Owen Golden Age, was it enjoying it underneath them getting... This is close. Is Dells is going to last. In fact, number nine, $20-odd on Super Tap. Cheryl Weller at Bell Narring. Jessica Booth, an eight-year-old brown gelding by Pride of Dubai. Geez, got the porthole form all over the place. But he's won here. Nine's got it by nose from 10 Queen Beira, who had a full head of steam up and I was sure was going to get there, but at the post has just missed. Jack Hill, Reese Goodwin. And third goes to four, which is Black Lip, John Allen for Nick Ryan at Flemington. It is 9-10, 4-7.
1: Well, you said it was tricky. Well done to Cheryl Weller and Jess Booth getting Isdale home. $21.90. It was almost a field league, wasn't it, for a quaddy? The 10 Queen Beira looked like it was going to get home for all money, and Blacklip has been honest in finishing.
2: Third. And not a horse that I could have forecast that would turn around its form as well as it did there. I can make a case that Queen Beira would have improved getting back onto a synthetic track after a disappointing.
3: Another head bobber there with the nine getting the nose down on the line to be victorious at around $21. We're about to head out west to Kalgoorlie for the second on the card there. This one over the 1,100 metres. It's a soft five track. Your favourite is the eight, Kawara at $2.05. Direct debit $3.10. Rule the Realm $4.20. And then you're out to big double figure prices for the rest. Lebo is the fourth line of betting at a $21 chance. They've started the loading process for the second of the day, so let's go and join the team on course as they work the remaining runners into the gates for the 1,100 metre dash out of Kalgoorlie.
4: $4.40, but your favourite, Kawara, at $2.05. With Tap Touch, Marla's Melody will be the last one now. Start number 11 for this Mac Hall trained galloper, Lakdar in the saddle. So Marla's Melody goes forward. We're set at the 1,100 metres. The short course ahead of them. Stand by. Ready to fly. Gates fly back. Lebeau begun brilliantly. Goes straight to the front early on. Pushing forward as well. Kawara from out wide. Up there as well, Luna Dawn, as they just failed to sort themselves out in the early part. It's Kawara who's going to go on with it and take up a narrow lead from Luna Dawn. Running third, Direct Debit getting into a nice position. Fourth is Lebeau. They were followed next of all by Marla's Melody, who's on the outside of He's a Firecracker. And then we had next of all down on the inside, Racy Rascal. Rule the Realm to the outside. And at the tail, it's Captain Crunch. 500 metres to run. And it's Kawara who shows the way by a length. Running second, Luna Dawn. Third, Lebeau. Fourth, Direct Debit. Then we had He's a Firecracker, Marla's Melody. Next of all, Rule the Realm with Racy Rascal. And tailed off last, it's Captain Crunch as they straighten up for the run home and showing the way, Kawara. Kawara shows the way for Chung. Leads out by a length and a half. Second, Lebeau. Third, down on the inside, He's a Firecracker. Direct Debit can do no better. And it's Kawara nicely clear for Rocky Chung with 50 to run, and Kawara goes on and makes it a Parnham double in the first two on the card. Wins by 2.5, second Lebeau, third Direct Debit, fourth in He's a Firecracker. They were followed in by Marla's Melody, Rule the Realm always well back, Racy Rascal, Luna Dawn, and at the tail, Captain Crunch.
3: Now the favourite delivers there in the second of the day out of Kalgoorlie, Kawara from the outside horse there running into second. We're going to turn our attention though to Addington Raceway for the fourth race on the card here on your Sunday session, powered by Kogan Mobile. Hopefully you've had a good Sunday so far. We've got a really good maiden race coming up next on our card. There's been a number of scratchings which have probably changed the complexity of the race a little bit, but that horse on screen is your favourite. His name is Conan, from the Brenton Tim White stable in Ashburton. Hasn't got a lot of form to speak of, as we see Sarah O'Reilly just give him a little bit of standing start practice. That looked like a bit of a green tick for that exercise. He got away well. His trial win at Ashburton 10 days ago, or nearly 2 weeks ago now, is the reason why there has been a market move for him. He was very good, beating a pretty smart horse from the Gerard O'Reilly stable that will debut next Sunday, I believe, by the name of Better Be Lou. And Franco Newark, who's a

0: rival today. He was super that day, Conan. He's always looked like he's got a bit of ability. Hasn't quite brought it to race day. He's got a few tricks up his sleeve, but no doubt there is a motor there. $5.50 into $3.50. I found a spot for him in my four, but I settled with the 11 in the book, Blue Diamond. This one from the Terry May stable in Meffin. His son, Ricky May, does the driving. I believe that Terry is New Zealand's eldest licensed trainer. I will be corrected if I'm wrong on that, but I would believe that he would be. And Blue Diamond was super here on debut off the back of some really good trials. Ran third behind Social Experiment and Always Be Mindful, who's done a good job in a short career as well. Scratchings probably help Blue Diamond a little bit. Thought the each way money on offer around the $8 quote was really, really good shopping for the son of Captain Crunch out of Casino Diamond. He's got plenty of ability going forward, does Blue Diamond. Franco Newark has to go into the mix. The trial form suggested a maiden win wouldn't be too far in coming. Craig Thornley and Stephen McRae combined. They, of course, tasted success on Friday Night Lights with the talented mare Amaretto Franco. And wasn't it good to see her back doing what she does best, showing that blistering turn of foot she's got and getting over the top of a pretty good field. And they've got a chance to make it two for the weekend here, the Spraydon Lodge team, with Franco Newark, who, as we said, has shown a lot of ability in trials and workouts. Did have that one debut run finishing eighth. That was at Timaru and behind Could Be Katie. Gerard O'Reilly's got a nice chance too in the six. What an impact. Two starts to the races and an improving run for fourth here last time. That's the same race that the Blue Diamond comes out of. Finished fourth on that occasion. Seems to be getting better with experience, does the son of Down by the Seaside. He's had a blazing impact. So he's got a fair bit of breeding on his side, does What an Impact. And I think he'll furnish into a nice enough horse in time. But he definitely gets a chance here from what is a pretty good draw on the front line. We'll get up to Dan nice and early here ahead of race number four. And Dan, you were impressed enough by the debut effort of Blue Diamond as well to find that runner on top of your selections for our fourth.
1: I think there's something about this horse. I think he's going to pick one up quite soon. Having a look at him, he's a well put together horse, clearly taking his time to get to the races. And it just reminds me of a horse that the same barn produced about 12 months ago called Slicks, who took a run or two and then really wowed at Rangiora in the Ann Thompson series. I think there's a bit of Slicks about this particular horse. Couple of quiet trials to get prepared. Got to the races, I thought was pretty good. First time of asking. Didn't have to do a lot. Got a pretty economic run. I think today, 2600 again, we'll be able to just be nursed into it by Ricky Mann. I think at that quote of $7 is worth a bit of an each-way play. One I've liked the trials of is Generous. I think if you go back to its earlier trials, looked like it would go pretty close at the races. It's a nice type, Generous, and you don't often kick a horse off their career at 2,600 metres stand, but they've got the draw to use today, and clearly this may have been a wee bit of a target for Generous. So looking forward to seeing how the Daughter of Lazarus goes today. 10 Ultimatum I thought was good in the big field last start behind Looking Snazzy. I think the 2,600 metres should be no real concern as placed two times in three attempts here at this distance, so the extra trip isn't going to be too much of a worry, and you wouldn't be too concerned about where it's drawn in terms of a barrier position. And then Conan, yes, interesting runner. The market has definitely come for it. Having a go behind the stand for just a second time, I'll be taking notes, but clearly some punters are very, very keen on Conan's chances today. Has been a wee bit fiery. So is Blue Diamond, who is taking the

0: would be the eldest in New Zealand, which is just a phenomenal chosen. We'll be cheering it on for the team at home.
1: Yeah, they're a famous set of colours, aren't they? Almost as famous as the gold cap that's sitting just above them of Ricky May. He was in good form on Friday night, picked up a winner in the maiden trot with just four today. A pretty nice filly from the Greg and Ben Hope stable. She'll be one to watch going forward, but he's ticking over the winners, still one Ricky May, and he's got a good chance here in Blue Diamond, who's narrowed to $6.50, so the support is there. Major Miss is a market mover, Blair Orange for Kevin Townley, and the punters are keeping Hoppy Smile very safe from the Bruce Negus stable as well. There's a bit of support there. The interesting runner is Jim and Al, now in the John Morrison stable, was with the Geddes team there for the debut, now in the pink and white of John. Look to be enough ability there based on the workouts and trials that a maiden win would be forthcoming as well. But they're about to swing into line for the fourth. Let's get up and join Dan.
0: Thanks, Matt. They're about to turn into line. Conan, the market mover and favourite, 320. Generous just getting on the jig in two on debut today. Franco Newark's just having a think about things. A few of them a little bit itchy to get things underway. Baby come back with the head tilted to the side. Generous looking to the sky, a few of them very itchy. Jim Mandel with What an Impact. It's the one that's standing well, maybe Dreamy Elby, who comes to us on debut today. The always be Mickey Gelding. Generous having another roar at the tapes, and that wasn't looking all that likely, was it? So they may be sent around to do another circle, and then we won't be that far away from the fourth of the day, 3rd of July, American themed trackside dining. Get in touch with the team at Addington if you want to be here for that. Should be a grand night, of course. The next night, the 4th of July here in Christchurch, the All Blacks will be playing France. It could be a good weekend here in the city. Turned out of line, they'll come in shortly. Franco Newark with Major Miss. Blair Orange already having picked up a win, having placed in two of its nine career starts is Major Miss, the Art Major Mayor. What an Impact having start three today. I thought Jim Mandel, she did enough at the trials leading into her first two runs, yet to set the world on fire race day, but there is a wee bit of ability there from what we saw at the trials. Here we go. They swing in now for race number four. Tapes are back. They're off. Generous began well with Major Miss and Ultimatum began quickly and is going forward. Then came pushing forward Jim Mandel from Blue Diamond. Then came Baby Come Back, Franco Newark from What an Impact. There's four or five lengths away, Dreamy Elby, a couple of lengths away, Hoppy Smile, and the favourite Conan will settle at the end of the field. So it's Ultimatum through the first furlong and a half. Up on the outside, Jim Mandel is pushing forward and is going to have a bid for the lead and find the top. He's going to have to do a bit of work, though, to get around Ultimatum. Is being tapped along, but will finally take control as they work to the back. A couple of lengths away, Major Miss, then Generous Baby Come Back. Four lengths away, Blue Diamond. Two further back, Franco Newark. Half a dozen lengths away, Dreamy Elby. So they are moving along with purpose up front. Rolling into a gallop, What an Impact. Then came Hoppy Smile Conan, and What an Impact continuing to gallop. They're well strung out. It is Jamandel by a length and a half over Ultimatum. Two lengths away, Major Miss, followed by Generous. A couple of lengths away, Baby Come Back. Two and a half away, Blue Diamond. Next, Franco Newark. They are well strung out. A couple of lengths away, Dreamy Elby. Another couple of lengths away, Hoppy Smile, then Conan, and it's going to be game over for What an Impact after that gallop. They're well strung out, and Blue Diamond's going to be the first to get off the mark. Is about seven lengths off the leader, and that'll give Franco Newark the 1-1 drag forward. 1,500 metres to go, and the leader is Jamandel from Ultimatum in the trail, and the lead time with Harness Link running 117.1. Getting off the mark is Major Miss, and is going to be heave forward into the race as John Morrison wants to hold the front from Jamandel, but is going to be challenged here by Major Miss. Then came Ultimatum as they really put the speed on here with a round to go. Major Miss may be bailed out, so this might be a race for the swoopers the way they're going hard up front. Generous three back the inside, then Blue Diamond. Conan's tried to get going three wide, 1,100 to go. First quarter of the last mile, 30.5. Then Baby Come Back, Franco Newark. A couple of lengths away, Dreamy Elby. Four lengths away, Hoppy Smile. And out of play, What an Impact. 9.50 left to go up to the back. Jamandel refused to hand over the lead, but here comes the favorite Conan up on the outside, awaiting the Pebble Beach passing lane. Ultimatum. Then Major Miss, who couldn't get the lead, is now on the 1-1 taking cover, looking to fill the lungs. Then came Generous a half length away, Blue Diamond. From Baby Come Back, Franco Newark. Three further back, Hoppy to Dreamy Elby, and a gap away, Hoppy Smile. Down the back, Jamandel looks more relaxed now.

leads a length over Conan Park, then Ultimatum travelling well in the trail. Next is Major Miss, followed by Generous. Second quarter, 30.2, half and 60.7. Next is Blue Diamond Midfield from Baby Comeback, Franco Newark. Leader Jamandel is travelling well. Conan the favourite, feeling the pinch outside of the leader. Well back, Dreamy Elby with Hoppy Smile. Conan is gone. 300 metres to go. Third quarter, 29.8. Jamandel from Ultimatum. Then came Generous, Baby Comeback, Major Miss, and out in the deep Blue Diamond with Franco Newark. A furlong to go. Jamandel in front of Ultimatum. Then came Generous, Blue Diamond in the deep. The leader with 120 to go. Jamandel from Ultimatum. It's Jamandel 100.

0: North, Aldebaran Park, 2 minutes, 1.8. 8 beats 10, 1 and 11. 8, 10, 1 and 11, a race with moves. You got to love a 2,600-metre race that's always on for young and old. And Jamandel, to its credit, has been strong enough in the end and should get win one at start three for trainer and driver John Morrison. Nice effort there. Had shown glimpses at the trials. Hadn't really fired up race day, but today gets it done. Race five, Midwinter Christmas Dining, 17th, 24th and 31st of July mobile pace. That'll be our next event at 2 minutes to 6 o'clock.
1: Yeah, thanks very much, Dan. Confident drive, wasn't it? He was leading at all costs early and he was staying there too. Blair Orange had a good

0: Sure, and if you manage to get yourself a slice of the multiples, you might be in for some $1 winner, a nearly $5 place getter, and baby come back from the Telfer stable, sneaking into third there for Riley Harrison, one to follow as well. Blue Diamond getting home well for fourth after the favourite Conan got a bit wayward round the last bend there and stopped in the face of a number of runners. We've got to get to Sunshine Coast though. They're not too far away from the seventh of the day. This one over the 1200 metres. Let's go and join the Sky Thoroughbred Central team ahead of race number seven.
1: Sit right on the speed. $2.40 now for this favourite number eight, Vovo.
2: Now into $4.80, Moon and Quartz, but Vovo, $2.40, the last one to load away. So let's head up to Jared. She's getting slightly fizzy just behind the gates and in the yard, but she looks good, she looks healthy, and she's going to jump favourite.
3: Stand by. Racing now. Vovo was away quickly out wide. Showing speed as well was Blitzwater near the inside with Custo and trying to push up Moon and Quartz as well as Vovo steadily works across to take up the lead. El Centro was two lengths away in fifth and then came Love to Talk, who's between runners there from over on the inside. Encouraged. Two lengths away, Zeus Slayer and Aussie Invader whipped them in. Taking off now Vovo inside the 700 metre mark. She leads out by 2.5 lengths to Moon and Quartz. So it's second favourite, trailing favourite here as they come down the side. A length away in third position, Custo, covered up by Blitzwater, who's improving on the outside with El Centro deeper out. They were followed then by Love to Talk from Encouraged, and the final pair, Zeus Slayer, and last of all as they run the turn was Aussie Invader. Up to the 400 metre mark now, Vovo looking to go all the way, trying to sustain the gallop here, two lengths in front to Moon and Quartz. El Centro is trying to run on, then Custo near the inside from Encouraged and Blitzwater. Vovo's coming back to them, 200 metres to go, a length to Moon and Quartz, who's level now. Then came Custo, who ran out of room and angles for a run, and then El Centro, but Moon and Quartz got to a clear lead now, and Moon and Quartz is coming away to win well. Moon and Quartz wins by three lengths over Custo, a little unlucky in

0: Vovo back on the inside is prominent. And we'll just pick up, let's go actually to Vovo, number eight. So it's 2, 1, 9, 8, and 14. And Courage was officially fifth. Brody, I don't know if Michael's there or not, but that stable's had a great...
1: 2, 1, 9, and 8 there in that. And Moon and Quartz lands a couple of pretty good bets and is victorious. We're going to take a break here on your Sunday session, powered by Kogan Mobile. When we return on the other side, we're going to head to Port Augusta.
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1: Yeah, welcome back in to the Sunday session here on Trackside. Working our way through the evening of racing. We're heading off to Port Augusta for the sixth on the card there. Your hot runner is the one, Dr. Robert, but your favourite is the two, Itchy Bansan. Or Itchy Bansan, I should say. $2.60 the price there, ahead of Cradle of Jazz at $4.20. 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
7: A Little Outlaw about to come up, and Dr. Robert, number one, the heavily backed runner, will be one of the last ones in for race number six. This is the Squaggers Cup. Over 1,867 metres, field of nine, 260, number two, Itchy Bansang. Dr. Robert is now in. Light on, starter on a platform. We are set to go. Race six, Port Augusta. We are right to run. They're let go. They're racing. Itchy Bansan began well from barrier number one. We'll poke up and find the top over Unisphere. Then we go back to Cradle of Jazz, Dr. Robert and Fox Dunger around the outside with Little Outlaw and Yeme. Then we go back to on the inside, Quick Kudos, and let him go back towards the tail. So they head into the back, and the front runner here, Itchy Bansan on the inside with Unisphere in between, out deeper. Fox Dunger is weaving forward with Dr. Robert trying to squeeze through in between. Cradle of Jazz with Quick Kudos. Gemme with Little Outlaw, and the last one is Let 'Em Go. They race down the back, and they have about 1,100 metres to go in the Squaggers Cup. Itchy Bansan by a neck. Unisphere on the outside. Dr. Robert approaching with Fox Dunner a length away there. Quick Kudos. Midfield is Cradle of Jazz, around six or seven off the top, with Gemme, Little Outlaw out deep, and Let 'Em Go towards the rear. They race up to the side, and they have about 600 metres to go. Dr. Robert poking up in the middle with Unisphere. Fox Dunger out deeper, and Itchy Bansan needs to lift on the inside. In behind those, Cradle of Jazz along in that group. We had Quick Kudos. Then we go back to Gemme. Let 'Em Go and Little Outlaw. They turn for home with about 300 metres to run. Fox Dunger on the outside lifting over Dr. Robert, battling away with Unisphere, and Itchy Bansang is still there on the inside. Fox Dunger out four or five wide. Itchy Bansang battling away along the rail with Unisphere. Fox Dunger lifting. Fox done it. That's a tough win. Beats home either Itchy Bansang, Gemme, or Let 'Em Go, who made some late ground. All in a photo for second.

With Unisphere, Cradle of Jazz, Dr. Robert in behind those, with Quick Kudos, one of the last ones in, with Little Outlaw. After the running of race number 6, the Squaggers Cup. It's a good win by Fox Dunnett. It was lifting on the outside and taking home the Squaggers Cup here for trainer Garrett Lynch, with Gemma Gutt in the sulky, in the saddle, I should say. Number 6 for winner beats home number 3, Gemma. Isaac Sitt for

0: Augusta, bit of a survival of the fittest from the top of the home straight there, and a couple of swoopers in the 3 and the 7 charging late, but Fox Dunnett is victorious. Hobart next up for us, race number 9 on their program, this one over the 1390 metres, Flying Billy. A last start winner is your $2.60 favourite, in from a $3.80 opening quote. It's been good support for Nico the Greek up the top of the book. Scroll a little bit further down, Aria Sunshine as well has been very well supported as well. Verbano, your second favourite, at $4.80, in from a $7 quote, so some money floating around there. Callers with us on course at Hobart. Let's go and join the team ahead of race number 9.
1: St. GG Strawberry's undergone a pre-race fits examination at the gates and has been passed fit to start. So number 12 passed fit. Favourite here, Flying Billy, number 3. Bree Temple takes the ride for Christy Burt. At $2.50, our race favourite. Bree was in the saddle for the last start win here on June 7 over the 1380 metres. Leading all the way. Verbano back from a Victorian campaign at $5. Fighting Float, I thought was good here, first up at $9.50. And Designer Dreamer at $10. As is 11, Araya Sunshine. So the line taking shape. Nico the Greek will be the last one in. A benchmark 68 over 1,390 metres for race 9, the last in Hobart. Light activated. Gates are back. They're away and racing. Dancing Wolf began well off the inside gate. Runaway Statement showing early speed. Flying Billy settles down in third place, in followed by Still My Sunshine. Verbano deeper out. Designer Dreamer behind those from GG Strawberry. Star Damas Fighting Floyd. Justin Eads back second last, and Nico the Greek at the tail end of the field. They put the 1,000-metre mark behind them, and Flying Billy out three wides raced up to put the head in front over Runaway Statement. Holding down third place in Dancing Wolf from Still My Sunshine, Araya Sunshine, Designer Dreamer, and Justin Eads. Verbano is in a midfield position, followed by GG Strawberry, Star Damas, Fighting Floyd three wide second last, and Nico the Greek sees them all. At the 600-metre point, and the last race favourite, Flying Billy, shows the way by a length and a half over Runaway Statement, Dancing Wolf, and Justin Eads getting right through along the inside, followed by Araya Sunshine, Designer Dreamer, Verbano very wide from Fighting Floyd, Star Damas, GG Strawberry, and Still My Sunshine. In the home straight, and Flying Billy shows the way. Justin Eads getting right through along the inside, Fighting Floyd running on deeper out with Verbano and Star Damas out wide on the track. It is Fighting Floyd racing up to put their head in front from Verbano, and Star Damas rattling home late. Through along the inside was Justin Eads, but it's Fighting Floyd in front, and Fighting Floyd won it. Fighting Floyd first, Verbano a fancy for second, Nico the Greek with Justin Eads and Star Damas all close up for the minor spot. Designer Dreamer was next from Flying Billy, GG Strawberry. Back behind those would have been Still My Sunshine, Dancing Wolf, Runaway Statement, and Araya Sunshine was in that group towards the tail.
0: 2.710 and 1 there out of Hobart, and a good competitive finish, but at a double figure price. Fighting Floyd is victorious. Good race coming up for us, the next out of Addington Raceway, and wondering whether we might get a bit of a rinse and repeat here from John Morrison with Don't Tell the Boys. Made him the each way bet of the day, thought he might be able to punch forward and get to the markers, but we'll talk about that horse on screen first. That is your favourite third party from the Regan Todd stable. Blair Orange does the driving. Second up from a spell. First up, he was 9th of 13 behind Style Council here at Addington Raceway. That was off the back of a couple of trials, so expect him to have come on from that run. He was good enough to win on debut last campaign. And I know, having spoken to Regan about the Son of Better's Delight and Beach Parade, that there is a lot of thought there that he will be a progressive horse in time, still getting the head around the racing game a little bit, but should be more than competitive in a race like this. $2.80 the price for him. He heads up the field. Dawn to Dark's your second favourite from the Mark Jones stable. Samantha Otley does the driving. Thought he was super last week, running third after doing a stack of work. He was really brave through the line. That was in the race won by Mr. Cashman, who ran a slashing race down at Gore today to finish second behind Jacket Elvis. So no surprise that the money is there around the 14 in the book Dawn to Dark. La Concha is the 10, this one from the Cran and Chrissy Dalgetty stable. Carter takes the reins today, finished second last time out. That was behind O'Kiwi Bay at Ashburton back at the end of last month. Prior to that, had been in races behind Shard's Lyrics and Seaside Croft. Was a winner here at Addington over 6 weeks ago, beating Logan Rock and RG Rules, who is a race rival. Tonight gets a good draw too to use, does RG Rules from the Hope team. Bit of an opportunist, he needs the right trip and the chance to slingshot, and he might get that tonight. There's Don't Tell the Boys.

0: good, running third behind Cracker, Opie and Quicker Than Quick. Came to Addington Raceway last weekend in the same race that Dawn to Dark come out of. That was the race won by Mr. Cashman. He drew the outside of the second row and ended up settling last of the field. He looked to be running home strongly, and then he copped a check at about the 200 metre mark, and that put a pay to him finishing any closer to the field, the winners, I should say, than what he actually did in the end. There was merit in the performance, and I think with a good barrier draw, John's already shown he's in a bit of an aggressive mood today, judging by Jim and Al's victory in our previous, and the money's there too, $12 on opening into $6.50, so it's been very well supported. Happy to have an each-way play around the four here in race number five. I settled 4, 11, 1 and 12. Don't tell the boys on top to beat third party. RG's rules, potentially with a trail three fence, and I thought if there was a blowout it was Carrera Bandito. He was very good and much better when running second last time to the races. That was at Timaru and behind Shard's Lyric. If Ricky May can plot a path from the second row, I gave him a decent top four chance, and there is a bit of bonus money being thrown in to both the trifecta and the first four pulls here. Close to $1,500 into the first four following the previous race, and nearly $2,500 into the trifecta pool as well. So well worth playing around some multiples here in race number five. We'll get upstairs to you, Dan Fogarty. The $2.70 favourite third party finds itself on top of your selections.
1: Yeah, I think it'll be awfully hard to beat. Of course, this is out of the same mare that's produced Party On, Life's a Beach, Bluto, Copacabana, who looks like it'll win a couple of races as well. So it's a very good family. Clearly has taken time, I think, can only improve off its first up run. I don't think this field is as deep as what it has met before, and I think will be hard to beat. Last start was three wide for the last lap and struck a knee, which is why third party likely underperformed fresh up. I think you go again today. Tenla Concha, awkward position to start with, but can definitely show a bit of quickness from what we saw last start behind O'Kiwi Bay when second at Ashburton. Three Melton Magnate, interesting to see how it goes fresh up today, and number nine in for fourth off the edge from the outside of the gate. Just having a look through on the previous there, Matt, I hadn't called it the races before, I only called it the trials. It is one word here, Jim Mandel, but I have looked through the owners. There is a Jim and an L. So do you reckon going forward it might be pronounced Jim and L, because that might make more sense?
0: From Greg O'Connor ahead of the debut, he'd spoken to the connections, and Jim and Al is the pronunciation they would like for that particular runner, and won't matter now because there's a winning photo on the wall. It was a very good performance too, maybe one to keep following. Looked a really nice, tough performance. $5,000 at $3 on third party. The big bet alert comes through. Your market mover is the four. Don't tell the boys. Dawn to Dark is rock solid at $5.50, and RG Rules being kept very safe from the inside barrier draw. It's going to be an interesting contest, our next race, number five of nine on the card here at Addington Raceway for the Sunday session. Let's get back up to Dan as he calls them over the 1980 metres.
1: Thank you, Matt. Up they come. Third party, 260 is the favourite. This is the Midwinter Christmas Dining, 17th, 21st and 31st of July, mobile pace. Almost set to go. They're ready. They're racing, and Don't Tell the Boys, driven with aggression at the start, is going.

Tell the boys, who just tries to slacken it, leads a length and a half over RG Rules, and parked out under a tight grip is Delightful Dreams with LaConcha, three back the inner from Trail Boss. The harness length lead time 25.7. There's two further lengths away to the favourite Third Party, who is having a look around and is coming out three wide to have a look even closer. Carrera Bandito down on the marker line, then Melton Magnate two further back, Franco Chat.

0: Fabian Franco Chaplin, Don't Tell the Boys, 300 to go. Third quarter, 29-7. RG Rules traveling well in the trail. Then Delightful Dreams and Dawn to Dark. Third party is out of it. End of the running they come, 200 to go. Don't Tell the Boys. RG Rules the lane. Then Dawn to Dark. Wider Melton Magnate and flooding home late. Franco Humby, Dawn to Dark with RG Rules, 50 to go. Dawn to Dark up to RG Rules, and Dawn to Dark is going to win. Dawn to Dark wins tight second. Franco Humby with also Melton Magnate and RG Rules, they were in a line. Then came Don't Tell the Boys off the edge. Carrera Bandito, Delightful Dreams, third party. Then came Franco Chaplin, Trail Boss, and La Concha. And Dawn to Dark, I can tell you, still got a head full of steam out of the straight. Stable head of Quinella here on Friday night with Tempo Warrior and the Coleman. And Sam Otley's going to win this one aboard Dawn to Dark. Fourth quarter, 30.4. They went pretty genuinely the first three quarters of the last mile. The Aldebaran Park last mile, 159.5. Number 14, Dawn to Dark takes the prize. And then it was a lineup for the Miners. But number 14, too good in the midwinter Christmas dining. 17th, 24th, and 31st of July. Mobile pace, nice effort there. Dawn to Dark, a good weekend for the Mark Jones stable. Race six is the Rico Canterbury Silk Road Fillies and Mares Heat. Will have that for you at 23 after 6.
1: Yeah, stables in form, aren't they, after the win of Tempo Warrior on Friday night. That's a good performance too, because he sat back off a pretty good speed, but he's had to come around them and do it on his own, and he's managed to maintain that run for a very long time, Dawn to Dark. So he's been a pretty capable horse, and he's delivered today and delivered in very good style. Picks up the fifth win of his career, the son of Sweet Lou. Sam Otley grabs win number 41 for the season in the Sulky. Mark Jones moves to 34 wins for the term. So both trainer and driver having a very good season so far in 2026, and they've got a pretty nice team of horses around them. A couple of runs to really put down in the book. Thought the performances of both Franco Humby, who followed Dawn to Dark into the race for Sarah O'Reilly, and Melton Magnate first up from a spell. Both of those runs were very, very good. The big disappointment out of the race, of course, third party, got around to park easy enough, but was a horse under pressure a long, long way from home. Samantha Otley returns to scale after taking out race number 5 at Addington, and she creeps just a little bit closer to that 1,000 win mark, our most successful female driver of all time. In fact, that victory there brings up win number 950 for Sam in the Sulky. So she is really on the right side now of chasing down that magic milestone of 1,000 wins, and she'll get herself pretty close by the end of the year, judging by the 41 wins on the board already so far in 2026. Dawn to Dark, your victor in race number 5 at Addington. As Dan said, race number 6 gets underway at 23 minutes past 6. We're going to head back out west. We're heading to Kalgoorlie for the third on the program there. Call Me Frosty is your hot runner, $2.35 into $1.90. The team are with us on course, so let's go and join them ahead of race number 3 over the 1,100 metres.
2: Normally has speed to burn out of the gate.

come forward over at the 1100 metres. So deeply rooted joins the line. Veresha goes forward now. Veresha from the Brett Drury stable. Tash Faithful partners the filly today. Second look at the track. Veresha was a good second on debut behind Spangled Star.

kilos looks very hard to beat. If call me Frank first. His could have been a handbag about to come forward. Always an each-way hope in this type of race. Could have been a handbag. Finished fourth last start behind Call Me Frosty, but only beaten a length and a half. Gets a 2 kilo advantage in the weights. So there goes Miss Lottie into line. So Miss Lottie goes forward. The last will be Could Have Been a Handbag and will be set for race number three. This is the Kalgoorlie Feed Barn Handicap. We're going over the short course, the 1,100 metres. As Could Have Been a Handbag goes forward with the white cap, the stablemate in the pink cap, a lot of banter. Stand by, we're set. Gates fly back, they're off, racing. Even dispatch it was too, a lot of banter off the inside, begun fairly, pushing forward as well. Is Call Me Frosty with Varesha as well. So the two favourites are 1-2. It's Call Me Frosty on the outside of Varesha as they settle into stride. They open up two lengths then to a lot of banter, being followed by Miss Lottie, who gets into a nice position fourth. A length and a half then in the clear fiery pans. The outside next of all, we've got just at the head of the others, I'm Genevieve, and then Could Have Been a Handbag, a further 2.5 then to Deeply Rooted, and Batista at the tail on the outside. It's Call Me Frosty for Jason Lee, who shows the way by 2.5. Running second, Varesha. Third, the outside, we've got a lot of banter, followed by Fiery Pans, Miss Lottie, Could Have Been a Handbag, I'm Genevieve, pops off heels now, Deeply Rooted sticking to the fence, and at the tail, it's Batista, it's Call Me Frosty, cuddled past the 300 metres, shows out by 2. Varesha in second, coming through Fiery Pans with Could Have Been a Handbag, who's flattening out nicely. It's Call Me Frosty finding another gear. Fiery Pans the fence with Could Have Been a Handbag, but Call Me Frosty, hands and heels, goes on and wins. Could Have Been a Handbag second, makes it a nice Quinella. Third, Fiery Pans, they were followed in by Batista, I'm Genevieve, Deeply Rooted. Then we had next in, at the head of the others, a lot of banter, followed by Miss Lottie, and Varesha has knocked up to be one of the last to greet the judge. Call Me Frosty, number one, for Jason Lee and Pete Fernie.

0: for your Sunday session, that being the Addington Harness, four races down. Remainder of that action. Next up for us, though, comes out of Ballinara as the ninth on the card there over the 1,519 metres. BRT, $3.20 is your favourite. Jet Newman in the saddle ahead of Cavalry at $3.30. So a good battle for favouritism unfolding there. Cavalry, the market mover, though, 12s into $3.30. That's been a notable move. He is the Kiss in the third line of betting at $4.80. Escape Beach, the other runner in single figures at $6.50. Just under 2 minutes of betting time remaining there out of Ballina, but the Sky Thoroughbred Central team are there with us on course, so we'll go and join them for the final stages of the build-up towards race number 9.
1: Yeah, look, he's horse that got speed, which I think might suit him down to the ground, but he's not genuine, so I'd have to sort of try and kid to him as much as possible.
2: That's a kind way to say it, mate, because when you look at his form, he's performed well on good tracks, soft tracks, heavy tracks, and all on the synthetic as well, so it's not the tracks that are getting him beat, it's just he doesn't want to win.
1: Yeah, look, he's I think he can read and write, so probably better than me.
2: Okay, mate, you found the key to him 2 stars ago. I hope it is today.
1: Thank you.
3: Yeah, that's a beauty. Read and write. BRT favourite. 370, 330, 320, 310. Good move. Still money for Calvary. He was 420, 340, 320, just out of that 330, mate. We heard from Carl there. With, he is the Kiss, $4.40, just edges to 480. And Escape Beach, 480, 650. BRT.

Is around front. The red light is on. The gates are back and they're away with Caesar Cake. Slow to move. Going straight back to the tail of the field and BRT, one of the favourites, second last when they linked with the course proper. Escape Beach, Rupestris, Calvary began well. He is the kiss is fourth and Alex 11 settles fifth. 2.5 lengths off the pace. A break of 3 to Termite, then BRT. Attack Force is second last. Caesar Cake, in trouble keeping up, is 5 lengths away when they reach the top of the track near the 1,000 metres peg. Rupestris, a half length in front.

0: Hopefully she can get a good ride out of Heartbeat today.
1: What were instructions?
0: Speed, to sort of be up on speed, but if he can just be stalking him and then hopefully be strong late.
1: Lastly, before I let you go, Sunset Trail tomorrow needs one more scratching, but you've also got Flying Mean. What are your expectations on the Pakenham synthetic?

0: Heartbeat from the Gov and Stella Mafeed. Fourth in was Huss for Bingo, Bleak Midwinter, Antisocial and Laura's Gold. And Kiliana has weakened out after being three wide on the speed and was last in.
1: 8, 11, 13 and 9 out of Cranbourne. Artbeat at $4.90 is your victor, holding off all challenges in the run to the line there. That's the last of the day out of Cranbourne, but we've got plenty more Australian racing action to bring you here before the Sunday session wraps up in an hour and a half or so's time. We're heading back to Addington because it is Silk Road Heat racing time, race number 6 on the card. Good competitive field it is too. Your favourite is the 4 Classy Link, identified by Craig the Whale Thompson on Whale Watch this week. Sam Thornley does the driving for Bruce Negus. I thought she was very good last time out when running 5th. That was in behind T-Ball in a pretty strong handicapped race. Prior to that, had been fourth behind Better Be Quick at Rangiora. The two in the book is Sugar Babe from the Dalgety stable. Maps beautifully here with Carter in the bike. Good barrier draw to use. Likely to be looking to get off the gate and get herself onto the markers. The daughter of Sweet Lou. She was last seen back on the 7th of the month behind Major Performer here. Disappointing on that effort, but she gets a chance to really turn her form around here, and you know what you're going to get when Carter gets himself a marble to work from. He's going to be looking to get forward and get handy and control things. $1,000 at $4.80, a big bet alert coming through there. The 11 in the book is your market mover. That is Ultimate Sensation, one of two in the race for Brendan Hill here. $26 on opening for this mare. And now into an $8 quote. She's been well back throughout the course of trading here. She's had two runs back from a spell, improving in both of them. First up, she was behind the very talented Seeking Clarity, and then was fifth and behind Route 66. Next up, what was a pretty strong field as well. That featured Mama's Crunch and Better Bell. Should get a nice enough run through here on the back of Sugar Babe from the start. And she's a nice, tough staying mare. So if she can get herself onto the speed, she'll look to try and out-tough them here. She was my long shot bet of the day, but that was probably more so when she was paying upward of $20. She's now into $8, which is probably about the price that she should have opened at. There's her stablemate, Larissa Bodine. Much improved last time out when running fifth. She'd been disappointing in a couple of runs back from a spell, but the fifth behind Wishing For You and Brucey by the Seaside last time out was encouraging and might have suggested that she is heading back in the right direction. Seth Hill does the driving of that runner, Ricky May, of course, on the stablemate, which is Ultimate Sensation. I said 11, 2, 4 and 10. I found a spot for Lou's Pin-Up Girl. She's done absolutely nothing.

0: The Scarlet's Legacy parked out Remission, then Rovert Decision. A half Legacy Ultimate Cessation, Longview Tui the Inner. And in the back four, Larissa Boding, two lengths away Atula. A couple away Araniti, and Troubleshooter is last. It is the favourite in front, Classy Link, by a length and a half. The first quarter of the last mile, 31-1. So that's pretty good going if you're on the fade. Scarlet's Legacy in the trail and parked out Remission. 1-1, Sugar Bay close enough if good enough. Then Rovert Decision, Loose Pin Up Girl on the markers, followed by Ultimate Cessation with cover in the marker line, about six or seven off the leader. Then came on the inside, Loose Pin Up Girl, a length away Larissa Boding, Longview Tui, then Atula, two lengths away Araniti, and three lengths away Troubleshooter. Down the back they work, 7.50 to travel. It is Classy Link in front, second quarter 30.8, the half in 61.9. Leads by a length and a quarter over Remission. Awaiting the Pebble Beach passing lane, Scarlet's Legacy, 1-1 Sugar Babe, then came Rovert Decision. From Ultimate Cessation, Larissa Boding improves three deep, then Loose Pin Up Girl with no room. Longview Tui next, then Atul will have to come very deep from Araniti, and three lengths away Troubleshooter. It's going quite well. 3.50 to go for Classy Link. Leads a length over Remission. Awaiting the Pebble Beach lane, Scarlet's Legacy, who's bolting in the trail. Third quarter, 29-2. Up three wide, Sugar Babe, and out in the deep, Larissa Boding. Classy Link turns in front. Then Scarlet's Legacy, Rovert Decision, and Remission. It's Classy Link in front. 1.20 to go. Then Scarlet's Legacy. It's Classy Link doing better. Loose Pin Up Girls come out of the clouds late, but it's all Classy Link. And a nice drive by Sam Thornley. Wins by a length and a heartbeat. Loose Pin Up Girls, Scarlet's Legacy, Larissa Boding, Remission, then Rovert Decision, Araniti got moving late, then Longview Tui, Troubleshooter, then came Atula with also Sugar Babe and Ultimate Cessation. Nice effort out in front, beat them off the gate, and was just able to control the sectionals. The first few sectionals were pretty sedate, 31s and 31s. And then the last quarters, 29-2, 28-7. That was the telling factor. The Aldebaran Park last mile, 159.8. So well controlled. Very steady first half of the last mile and a very quick last half to get Classy Link home and hosed in the Rico Canterbury Silk Road. Fillies and Mares heat number one and should see her into the final. Nice effort there by Classy Link and was well backed by her followers. Race 7, the Matariki Trackside Owning, 10th of July. Book now. Pace will have a 2,000 metre stand. Always a very tactical affair. The 2,000 stand will have the next at 12 minutes to 7.
1: Yeah, thanks very much, Dan. Once she got a lead like that and was able to control things as she liked, she was always going to be very hard to beat, wasn't she, Classy Link? She's a very well-established mare. She's won 17 races now from 127 starts, and she'll go forward to the Silk Road final in a few weeks' time with a lot of confidence off the back of that performance. Some good runs in behind, ones to keep an eye on. Loose Pin Up Girl from Four Fence, I thought was very good. Scarlet's Legacy, a much improved effort. Araniti, the same, getting home very well. And keep an eye on Remission. When Remission gets a barrier draw to work with, she's going to get money at short notice. She did it tough for the majority of the race there, and she was pretty brave through the line. But take nothing away from this winner, the daughter of Sir Lincoln out of Penscroft. It's been a good breed. Bruce Negus grabs a double for the day, takes him to 18 for the season. He's got a couple of nice chances still to come, including Aradine, who both Dan and I are very, very keen on a little later on in our program. Sam Thornley continues on his winning way as well. He's really making a name for himself in the open driving ranks. Loves to get horses on the speed, and when he can pinch quarters like that and then dash them, he is always going to be very hard to beat there with Classy Link. Three to go out of Addington. Race number 7 there gets underway at 6.47. I found them 14, 6, 5 and 7. Dan found them 5, 10, 1 and 6. As he said, 2,000 metre stands. Always tricky little affairs. Wagga's next up for us, though. The 7th on their card. Your favourite is the 2 Super Paradise at $3.90. Hell Spirit $4.80. Mr. Tadashi at $5.50. And Siggy Rose $6.50. Sky Racing Team are with us there on course at Wagga. So let's go over and join them a minute out from race start time.
2: Devil Rider, one of two for Danielle Saib, $13 out to $19. So Andrew Dahl has our favourite here, Super Paradise, and good to catch up with Andrew a few moments ago. Well, good to see Andrew Dahl here today. Andrew, you're our leading trainer again this season. You're about 10 in front. Earlier on the day, you had your 50th winner for the season. Congratulations to you.

0: and your team. You must be pretty happy with it overall.
1: Yeah, thanks, Graham. Well, we certainly, today's winner was unexpected. It's a son that my horse that my son purchased. So it was his first tried purchase. So to get a winner for him was fantastic. Race three, and he didn't even know Graham. He's on the couch asleep. So that was good for him. But overall, it's been another rewarding season. The staff have worked really hard. We've got a new apprentice on loan from the Kieran Mar stable, Zoe Wallace. So she's working really hard, and she got her first professional winner with us, first tab winner. She's had a non-tab, but she got a tab winner today, so that's great as well.
0: Can we round it out here with Super Paradise?
1: I think so. Just need a bit of luck. 8 from 9's not ideal, and it seems to be, correct me if I'm wrong, that they're not getting too far off the fence today, maybe out the mid, no, you know, wider than the middle. So awkward draw, but McDougall in good form, and blinkers on. He's raced in better company over 2,000 metres as a three-year-old last spring. So if he can hold that type of form, then he'll be really competitive today, yeah.
0: You cracked the 50 mark many times?
1: I think that's the fourth year in a row, or fifth year in a row, fourth or fifth. Obviously training at Wangaratta has been great for the team, but still very tough to make a profitable living in racing, even if you're training a few winners.
0: Yeah, well, it certainly is. And good for Zoe as well today, riding that winner. And you got a good chance here in the last with Super Paradise. Well done on your success this season. We've got another 5 or 6 good weeks.
2: Benchmark so 66. Final race here at Wagga to conclude our Sunday race day. Nope. Hell's Spirit Gate just opened at the back, but we get the all clear again and they're off. And away they go. So the final race on the program is underway. And Starblazer on the inside and Hell's Spirit both away safely. Black Frost right behind that pair. We've got some pace from out wide. Mr. Tadashi's one that's rolling forward. So too is even Super Paradise out wide. Although it's now nestled back centre field up on the outside of Ziggy Rose. Devil Rider in the orange colours, Bill Nearer. And Parabellum has gone back to last here as Starblazer. Alice Kennedy leads the field inside the mile by 3/4 from Mr. Tadashi, who's gone up second. Hell's Spirit is running in third position. A few lengths away then to Super Paradise, who's slowly but surely improving its position up on the outside of Black Frost centre field. A length and a half to two further back in the field then to the grey, which is Ziggy Rose, who's up on the outside of Devil Rider. Then Bill Nearer relegated to second last, and Parabellum for company with it back at the end. So Starblazer still holds the front by a half here over Mr. Tadashi and Hell's Spirit, no excuses, seemingly with a nice run back in third. To its outside is Super Paradise fourth. Black Frost was next. 3/4 away then to Ziggy Rose and then Devil Rider, Parabellum and Bell Nearer. It's just been an even tempo set by Starblazer off gate one, has led the field, still a half in front over Mr. Tadashi for Penzer on the outside second. Hell's Spirit, no excuses. Brodie Loy's given it every chance running third. Super Paradise, as the sprint went on, was just caught a little flat-footed there, was being ridden along here by McDougall. Going by Black Frost on the inside and then Ziggy Rose, Parabellum further back with Devil Rider and Bell Nearer on the turn, about 500 to go in the last, and it's Starblazer, Mr. Tadashi, Hell's Spirit camp right on their back. Further back then Super Paradise has lost its spot. Ziggy Rose, Black Frost the inside from Parabellum, and then came Bell Nearer and Devil Rider back in last. Mr. Tadashi and Starblazer, Hell's Spirit still right behind them, running down with 250 metres to go. It now comes to the outside, but Mr. Tadashi's got the front over Starblazer. Hell's Spirit a length away is close enough to strike. It's Mr. Tadashi in for the fight. Hell's Spirit still closing in. And as they run down the stretch, it's Mr. Tadashi with plenty of fight. Hell's Spirit, I'm not sure, is going to get there. Mr. Tadashi wins again. 2.5 in the end. Hell's Spirit, Starblazer, Bill Nearer got into fourth. Ziggy Rose, and then came Super Paradise, Parabellum, and Black Frost, and Devil Rider ran in last.
3: 11-3-1-9, Mr. Tadashi at $5 for Jeff Penzer. It's a little bit too good for them there at Wagga. Beats Hell Spirit, Star Blazer into third. We're off to the Ballarat Synthetic now for the 7th on their card today. Just over a minute out from race start time. Early look at your favourite is Danny California. The 6 in the book, Will Gordon does the riding, $4.50 the price, and what's a pretty competitive market. Plenty of winning chances here. Secret Hell, $4.60. Now, as I talk, goes your $4.50 favourite, but are fluctuating there between the 3 and the 6. Tino Rocket, the 8 in the book, Ryan Hurdle does the riding, a $7 chance, and Doc Snipper at the same price as well. Racing.com are with us at Ballarat. Let's go and join them for the final minute leading into race number 7.
4: Okay, so initially I was going to have the lot on, and I'm just to the production team, I might just make a slight adjustment. We might go 40 on Secret Hell, and we'll go 17 on Foxman, because it was the, I thought was the danger. And that way we'll sort of finish in front if either of them get the cash.
5: And that is Foxman there on screen.
4: Number five. And Rick McIntosh was giving Foxman a good push as well.
6: So 440 now, Secret Hell.
4: Yep. I think we might go the tote because of the way things are trending, yep. I might just sort of keep pushing out.
7: Let's put them both on
4: both
7: the tote.
4: Both on the tote.
5: And if you were looking at Foxman's form, was it just the heavy nine last time? What was the excuse?
4: Yeah, heavy nine. Didn't go a yard on it. His run prior to that was good. He can improve back towards drawing the inside. But there's so much speed in this race. Doc Snipper will go forward. Danny California goes forward. You've got Shamrock Bay, who's probably like a 600-metre quarter horse, really. It'll just come out absolutely humming and be a pest to anything up on speed. And I'm just hoping that Secret Hell just parks in behind, travels, drops its head, and then lets loose like it did there last time out and hopefully runs right over the top of them.
5: And as we've seen, you have been able to make a bit of
4: track's been
5: today.
4: Racing well. Yeah, yeah. No, there's been no issues with the surface today at Ballarat. Everyone's had their chance. Look, it's a surface that some horses just don't handle, and the kickback can be irritating, it seems, to some horses. But it hasn't been like dynamite inside or dynamite outside fence. They've been winning from anywhere with the right run, and hopefully we see those blue, white, and red silks just sailing right down the outside in the concluding 50 metres of this race. 100 metres would make the heart feel a little bit better if it hit the front.
5: That's right.
4: Rolls on by. But no, I think if they seem as though they've just found the right scenario for Secret Hell. They were trying to use him as a speed sprinter early, and I don't think it really worked. Now that will last start, they rode impatient. It was highly effective. I'm hope they ride impatient here. You're going to have your heart in your mouth. 1,000 metre race with a horse that can go back, but I think he's good enough to sit off him and roar over the top. So. Give him strength.
5: I like it. Have you had a bit of a look at this, Benny?
7: I'm just with BZ. He was keen on it this morning. I followed in at the, I think it was $6.50 when he made it his best. So that was good enough for me. I like the case he's making, and it's a pretty moderate race. So market may not have caught up to him yet now that they're

0: Yeah, Sam.
1: Well, look, there's money coming for Doc's Nipper, 850 into 650, 460 out to 480. So Danny California still on the second line of betting pretty clearly. And they're specking a couple, Misty Mac behind that. There's been a small improvement or shortening in the price. But Flame next to the name, Secret Hell, still the market mover on the Bet Nation app.
2: There's really good speed here, isn't there, with the likes of Danny California, so Doc's Nipper, Shamrock Bay, Drawn Wide, Foxman kicks up. You know, 44 Magnum, Mystic Mac, not going to be far away. You just hope you can be three wide running line and blending.
3: That's the ideal scenario I see for Secret Hill. Three wide, four wide running line, cover, blending in, launch, and then hopefully times and margins.
2: Fingers crossed. Score update for Amy Park. They're not done yet. Zed.
3: Long way to go for the storm.
0: Fingers crossed.
2: Back-to-back tries.
0: In the last. Rick Mack's calling today. He's done a good job, as he always does. So Rick, you've got a bit of a keenness on the five Foxman here.
4: And it's at Pakenham tomorrow, and then Echuca were racing on the heavy on Tuesday. Metro racing midweek Wednesday, and Thursday back to Bendigo, the nursery of champions. 440 Secret Hell is favourite, 480 Danny California. $7 Doc's Nipper, $7.50 Tono Rocket, Foxman at $8. I just thought he was over the odds at $11 off the inside gate. He failed last start, but his first up run was good. Mystic Max been $14 to $11, Whitsun $17 down to $12. Loading away. Final event, the High Gain Edge. As I said, if you're in the market for horse feed, you want it. If you don't know about it, new product from High Gain. 2-9. And 7 to be alive in the quaddy. If you're still kicking, good luck. They're loading them away. Tano Rocket. It's coming all the way from Angaston here in South Australia for this race. We did have a Murray Bridge place getter earlier on in the day. Now, Mystic Mac. And the well-tried Danny California. Pairing to come in, Secret Hell as well. Which Sun, who they've nibbled away at a price, and Shamrock Bay to complete it for the High Gain Edge. 1,000 metres. Shamrock Bay's got the outside gate, and he's about to go into it. Last of the day. Good luck, punters. Light blinks off. It's getting quite dark, but they're off. Foxman missed the start by a half length. Shamrock Bay from the outside as if Shanghai. It goes across from Danny California and also Mystic Mac. Doc's Nipper making ground and then the grey Miss Himalaya and Foxman, who was on the back foot at the start, along the inside. Then Witch Sun, followed further back by Tano Rocket and also Adaboom. Secret Hell's in that wide line, about five or six off them, and further back to Sweets Up and also 44 Magnum, who's at the tail. Shamrock Bay, he went like anything to get to the front. Danny California after him with Doc's Nipper. Wits under the outside. Then further back in the field then to Mystic Mac trying to come through. Secret Hell trying to wind up. Wits Sun wide out had taken the lead though in the last. Two lengths clear. Trying hard Doc's Nipper. Secret Hell's on one rein and isn't going to get there. And Wits Sun, who's been specced in the market, is going to win on the Syntho by two lengths. Second Doc's Nipper. Third Secret Hell. Fourth Tano Rocket. They're followed next in the race then by 44 Magnum and Miss Himalaya, the stablemates together from Danny California, Sweets Up. They're followed by Adaboom, Mystic Mac, Foxman lost it at the start, and Shamrock Bay probably did as well. He went just way too hard.
5: 14, 4, 3 and 8 there out of the Ballarat Synthetic Meeting. If you're looking for Kalgoorlie, race number 4, you'll find that on Trackside 2 with that race at Ballarat just running a little bit

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0: Welcome back in to the Sunday session here on Trackside. A little bit different, running later on into the evening on your Sunday night, but we have Addington Raceway with three races remaining. The seventh on the card, a 2,000 metre stand, where hot steps early are always the key over the sprint distances. And that horse on screen, judging by that little practice standing start, will be trying to hot step its way onto the top end. That is Carlin from the Bruce Neger stable. We've seen the colours in the winner's circle already a couple of times today. Mia Holbra does the driving of this runner. A winner two starts back. That was at Banks Peninsula. And then sixth last time out, that was here last week, and behind T-Ball. That was a very good stand start race, that was. T-Ball, Deal Breaker was second. I think Country Gold might have finished third. So there's a bit of depth to that race. And Carlin, first up from a bit of a spell, was pretty good in sixth. If he can ping and find his way onto the front, he's a definite chance. There's Country Gold. Riley Harrison does the driving for Henderson Hunter. One thing you know with Country Gold is that they will step onto the speed and be prominent throughout. Managed to get the trail last time out and was brave enough to the line running third. That was the race that T-Ball was victorious, only succumbed late to Deal Breaker, who emerged from the pack to run into second. So consistency, good stand start manners is a tick in the right box for Country Gold. Seven Blackjack fits into the same category. Very good stand start exponent from the Matthew Purvis stable. And has been racing really well. Doesn't win them out of turn. It's carded El Getty today. Might be the quickest of them away, and if able to find the front, might be keen on staying there and looking to try and run them into the dirt over the short course. I'm not doing anything spectacular here. The top four horses in the market are my top four selections, but I went for the horse off the second row, Songs Repos, as my top selection at a nice each-way price of $8. Ricky Allfield does the driving for his daughter, Danny. A winner three starts back at Ashburton, was fourth last time out. That was here at Addington, and behind Auntie Deb, Blackjack and Mr. Cashman. Bit of an opportunist is Sans Repos when the run presents and everything falls into place. He can be quite devastating late, the son of Art Major, and it wouldn't be a surprise to see him storming home here if they roll along over the mile and a quarter pretty quickly and he gets his chance to present at the right time. Pretty even field, plenty of winning chances here. There's some horses paying some big money that aren't completely out of contention. Social Experiment was a very good maiden winner last time out, cleared the wheel and won with plenty in store. I think that format of that maiden race will stack up. We've already seen Blue Diamond run a good fourth earlier on tonight. Ocean of Tears has been near enough for Terry McMillan in the last handful of starts. Arch is a pretty good stand start exponent for Thomas Borkowski. He drives for Paul Borkowski. Should land on the markers pretty quickly, and with a nice trip maybe four fence might be one for your multiples, because once again we've had a bit of money carried forward into the first four here. $7,000 thrown into the first four pool here, and we're now over $10,000, so well worth having a play if you're sitting at home on your Sunday evening and building yourself a bit of a ticket or two around that first four with a bit of bonus cash. I think you can play it pretty confidently around the top four horses in the market to maybe fill the top two positions, and then it's a case of working out those that you like around it for third and fourth. And yeah, the likes of Archer, who

0: so good from a standstart definitely has to be taken into account. Ocean of Tears as well. Amazing Tom's an interesting runner. He was a big winner last campaign, but hasn't really gone on with it since then. It'll be interesting to see what he does with a couple of runs under the belt. And I'm looking for a little bit more from both Superfund and Pennyweight as well. They're both capable, but have just been a little bit disappointing of late. Just over a minute out, we'll get upstairs to Dan Fogarty ahead of race number 7. Stand, start, manners, stand, start, manners, stand, start, manners. Dan, that's the key here.
1: Indeed, and we saw on Friday similar situation. Scrunch was favourite off the inside, but didn't bring it to manners, and those that did can fire forward here over the 2,000 and prove awfully hard to stop. I thought Five Country Gold could get off the tapes well and has raced much harder as of late and hasn't been beaten that far. I think the T-ball form should stack up quite nicely here, and if he can make a good start on the front foot, then he can definitely be a chance. Riley's already picked up a win a little bit earlier with Waihimo Hanna. I think what I've noticed today is we've actually had quite a few rough placings in behind the winners in almost every race, and I don't mind the chance of 10. Superfund wasn't beaten far behind Sandra Poe last start at Ashburton. One Amazing Tom, I'm looking for Anthony Butt to try hold up a position early. Second up, the

0: what you're going to be taking there with Carlton. The stable clearly going very strongly today. I just looked at how the Nigga stable are going, and you've got to fly off the tapes here to be a major factor. 2,000 metres over the Terra to Love start point. We've got Here Comes Marty wearing the gold cap and Social Experiment, the white cap. White cap, Carlin, red cap, did you shout to the bar? Start is so crucial here, 2,000 metres at the Terra to Love start point. Tapes are back, they are off. Star Captain goes back at the start, beginning well. Carlin then immediately rolled into a gallop, is going to try settle, but is putting in a few rough ones, is immediately going to propel forward once it finds a topple. So Carlin is going to rush to the lead from Always Be Haley, now deeper Blackjack with Super Fun, four deep Archer along the inside, then Country Gold. Two lengths away, Social Experiment, then Amazing Tom. From Sans Repos, Penny Wait. A length away, Did You Shout the Bar. A couple of lengths away, here comes Marty, Star Captain, and Trail Boss is at the end of the field. 15:50 left to go, and after a very nervous watch at the start, the favourite looks relaxed and is in control. It is Carlin in front, the harness link lead time 30.8. Leads by a length and a half over Always Be Haley, parked out Super Fund, Archer, three back the inner, 1-1 for Blackjack, five off the leader. Next is Amazing Tom from Country Gold around Pennyweight, followed in turn by Social Experiment and Sans Repos. Up three wide, really being heaved into it, Did You Shout the Bar, jumping out in front of it, Country Gold, so gets a bit of cover there, Did You Shout the Bar. And in the back four, Sans Repos, Star Captain, Here Comes Marty, and Trail Boss. The first quarter of the last mile in 30.8, and the leader up front is the race favourite Carlin, by a length and a half over Always Be Haley. Up three wide, Country Gold doing plenty of work around Super Fund, and now exposed four wide, Did You Shout the Bar. Next along the inside, Archer from Blackjack, Amazing Tom, two lengths away, Social Experiment, followed by on the inside, Pennyweight, two lengths away, Sans Repos, two further back, here comes Marty, Star Captain, going roughly, and Trail Boss is last. Down the back, the speed seems to be genuine. Second quarter, 30.1, the half in 60.9. Carlin in front from Country Gold, awaiting the Pebble Beach passing lane, Always Be Haley. Did You Shout the Bar's done for. Then came Archer, Super Fun between runners, Blackjack caught deeper. Then came Amazing Tom, Pennyweight from Social Experiment, Sans Repos. Here comes Marty and Trail Boss. It's been foot down most of the way, and it's Carlin from Country Gold. Always Be Haley travels well in the trail. Two further back to Archer, Super Fund, and Blackjack. Third quarter, 29. Carlin turns in front. Then came Country Gold. Always Be Haley gets its chance the lane. Country Gold up to Carlin, then Always Be Haley. Country Gold with Always Be Haley, then Carlin. Always Be Haley with Country Gold. 50 to go. Always Be Haley shot through on the Pebble Beach lane, and it's another for Samantha Otley. Nice win, Always Be Haley. Beat Country Gold. Photo third, Blackjack with Archer. They got to Carlin, then Amazing Tom. Next, Trail Boss rushing home well with Sans Repos, Super Fund. Here comes Marty, Pennyweight, Social Experiment, Star Captain, and Did You Shout the Bar. Nice win, number three, Always Be Haley. Sliding Blinds went on today for Coaster Howe, fourth quarter 29.4, so they were really moving along. Last mile 159.3, and it's a $33 shot. So there was over 10,000 the first four pulls, so it'll be interesting to see if we get another carry forward, which could build quite nicely. Three will win, beating the five. Blackjack not far away either with Archer as they crossed the line and got to Carlin, but three, Always Be Haley was a winner three starts ago here at Addington behind the mobile. Today off the tapes has been too good as well and gets win two at start number 15. Was in a gorgeous spot. They were really motoring along out in front and just seemed to be travelling better than any of them and got the Pebble Beach lane and won the race. Race number eight today, the Neverly R Stud Mobile Trot. Our penultimate is at 13 after 7.
1: Thanks very much, Dan. Had been a little bit disappointing after breaking maidens and showing a bit of promise, but with a sweet trip like that, Always Be Haley over the short course was always going to be well in contention and got the right trip behind the right horse, and Sam Otley did the rest, snuck up the lane and grabs a win. 32,000 ended up in that first four pull, so I would expect that we may have another jackpot going into the penultimate tonight with a $33 win. A pretty close go for third and fourth. Thought Blackjack might have just got the nose down in front of Carlin there on the post for third, with Archer running another good, honest race in fifth. But Sam Otley comes back at the head of the field for the 951st time in her career. She grabs a double here on the Sunday session,

0: and she might not be done yet either. Two to go out of Addington Raceway for the night. Dan and I both very keen on Aradine in the next number five in the book. 5, 8, 6, and 10 for me. 5, 10, 9, and 7 for Dan. Port Augusta is the next port of call for us here on your Sunday session, powered by Kogan Mobile. 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
1: Was around horses since I was a young kid, and grew up with my mum and stepdad. My late father, he was a jockey, and yeah, I was right around him from a young age, and being a jockey was all I ever wanted to do. I don't know whether it was bred into me, the affinity with the animal and watching jockeys, and you know, just the thrill of horse racing. Just I got the bug at an early age and never wanted to do anything else. It was a great apprenticeship I had with my stepdad, Lee Hope. Success come quick, but you know, we didn't take it for granted. We kept working hard and kept them sort of morals that were instilled in me young. It was a great thrill winning on to Merger, that Adelaide Cup for Danny O'Brien. I was fortunate to pick up the rides, and she had a great lead up and won dominantly. It was, you know, I was very young to be able to win it, and it was a big thrill.
2: We do have a rider change here. Mr. Naces will now be ridden by Isaac Sett. Runners are arriving at the barriers here for race 8. The final event over 1,396 metres. And the fave here is number 5, Limbering, for Campbell Barilla. At $2.90, $5.50, about number 7, Sacred Chord. $7, about tab number 9. Which is Duck, Duck, Duck, and $8 about number 12, which is Hubristic. So they're down at the start now for the final event from Port Augusta. Back racing here in a fortnight on the Sunday. This is a 0 to 52 handicap. To wrap up the card, and these runners will be moving up any moment from now. They're just running a little bit late here for the final event this afternoon. $2.90, number 5, Limbering. $5.50, number 7, Sacred Chord. $7, number 9, Duck, Duck, Duck. I found this a tricky race, but Limbering, number 5, is holding favouritism. Ran second last start. And runners are about to move up here for the final event. They are milling around at the starting area, and a couple are now loading away here for race number 8 from Port Augusta today. So by Waters Road about to come up. Sazerac now moving in. Sacred Chord now also coming up. Zilzy Lad about to come forward with Duck, Duck, Duck. Duck, Duck, Duck now moving forward.

Cord now moving up. Zilzy Ladd about to come forward, along with Dylan's Ladd. So just a couple to move forward here as we tick past 2.5 minutes past start time here for the final event. So Zilzy Ladd about to come forward for Wesley Cave. And at number 6, Dylan's Ladd about to go in without the jockey. And Hugh Bristick about to come up as well. He's one of the main players in the market for Taylor Hutchinson. But 290, number 5, Limbering, has a strong hold on favouritism here. Mr. Naces, now to be ridden by Isaac Sitt, moving forward. So we're just about right here for the final event. Not meant to be. Now moving up for Dylan Kabosch in the saddle for Waylon Hornhart. And I Run On Air, who's drawn out wide in barrier number 12, also coming up. And Dylan's Ladd will be one of the last ones here for the final event today. From Port Augusta, over 1,396 metres. We are just about right. Starter on the platform. Light about to blink. Dylan's Ladd moving forward. Light on. We are set to go for the final event here today from Port Augusta. Right to run. Set for a start. A bit of movement there towards the inside. We are just about set. They're let go now. They're racing. And the fave won the start. Limbering is moving forward with Duck Duck Duck in the early going. Down low, My Crackling with Mr. Naces squeezing through in between with Dylan's Ladd. I Run On Air. Bywaters Road with Sacred Chord. Hugh Bristick, Zilzy Ladd, Not Meant To Be. And the last one is Sazerac, who's out the back. So they head down the back and have about 1,000 metres to run. Duck Duck Duck moves up on the outside of Limbering, who's on the rail, and I Run On Air is out deeper. A length away then, Dylan's Ladd, Sacred Chord, My Crackling sneaking home along the inside with Bywaters Road. Hugh Bristick, Not Meant To Be, losing ground now. We have Mr. Naces with Zilzy Ladd, and still out the back is Sazerac. So they race up to the turn, 500 metres to go in the final event. Duck Duck Duck on the outside, Limbering responding well on the inside. Sacred Chord is chiming home down the outside with Hugh Bristick, My Crackling, I Run On Air, Not Meant To Be. The others are a long way back. They turn for home, 250 metres. Duck Duck Duck, Limbering, Sacred Chord, Hugh Bristick out deeper. Duck Duck Duck in the middle, fending them off. Sacred Chord, Limbering needs to lift. Hugh Bristick from the clouds late. Hugh Bristick will get there over Duck Duck Duck. Sacred Chord, Limbering, Not Meant To Be, My Crackling, Zilzy Ladd.

In one, Bogan Gully at $3.20. They're set for a start. Start there in the centre was Arana Willow, leads from Southbrook Flash second. They're followed by Bogan Gully getting up along the inside, Rusty Whistle. Bogan Riot wider out. Then came Fear Not Tommy. A couple got checked back through the field. They come off the back. Arana Willow left four in front. Rusty Whistle in second placing, but up the straight, Arana Willow clear, and Arana Willow scores. Rusty Whistle got second. Third's between Bogan Gully and Fear Not Tommy. Then in behind them there to pull up would have been Southbrook Flash, Bogan Riot, and those that got checked early included Zero Dark 30, who finished back towards the rear. 23 and 21 was the race time recorded. And the placings in the frame, 5, 4, 1 and 8. 5, Arana Willow.

0: not Tommy, 5, 4, 1, and 8 after the running of 9:15 first section, run home 14:06, and the overall of 23:21.
1: 5, 4, 1, and 8 in the first of the night there out of Dubbo. We'll stick with the greyhound theme. Next up for us is the first of the night out of Q2, Parklands. This one over the 520 metres. Your favourite is Torpe Hayes at $2.25. Dogs are around at the boxes and about to begin the loading process. And the team's with us on course there in Queensland. So let's go and join them for the final stages leading into race number one.
2: Greyhound racing here tonight, Q2 Parklands. Barney Brash will be here for the remainder of the program. Races to ride through to the last. And with that late finish at Capella Bar today, I believe he's here on track. He's just got to the track, so he made it in time, but I beat him to the broadcast box, so I'm behind the microphone here for the first. Torpe Hayes is his on-top selection, and it's our favourite best tried. Fives into 225, Paid in Glory 420, and Sweet Nancy at $6, Rybuck Benjo at $8. That's the way that they shape up for race one. Now, evens go in, the odds coming forward. First of a dozen, 520, this is a maiden, Torpe Hayes, wearing the black and white, will jump as the popular elect. Greenlight has switched through to the control tower. Here's the lure. We're right to go. Race one here at the queue. Parklands track set now. Racing, Torpe Hayes and also Kicker Sparkles away to the lead, and also Sister Charm, and revving across from out wide was Sweet Nancy. It's Sister Charm, the leader on the turn out of the straight. Into second spot there was Paid in Glory, Equal Impact spearing into the picture. They're followed by Sweet Nancy, who's now back to fourth, two lengths away to Rybuck Benjo. Torpe Hayes a fair way off them. Then came Kicker Sparkles and My Name's Jeff, two lengths away, and last of all to the home turn, Sister Charm just the leader. Paid in Glory and Hot Pursuit up on the outside, and they're followed by Sweet Nancy through in the centre. Paid in Glory. Paid in Glory got the prize, beat Sweet Nancy. Third there was Sister Charm, and there followed by Equal Impact, and further back in the field of Rybuck Banjo, Torpe Hayes, Kicker Sparkles. My Name's Jeff, and about 30 and 5. Paid in Glory for Gemma Daly wins the first of five. Paid in Glory, $3.80 and $2, beat seven Sweet Nancy at $1.20 and four Sister Charm third at $2.90. So Paid in Glory by Tommy Shelby out of Yuko Girl, a Brindle Bitch. The Gemma Daly career win one from three goes at facing the starter. Beats the seven, Sweet Nancy for Martina Kirillidis. And four, which is Sister Charm for Kieran Galloway, will get third in a time of 30 and 49.
1: 5, 7, 4, and 6 there in the first of the night out of Q2. Just news through from Addington, that inquiry into the previous, which was centred around your favourite Carlin, who finished in third, has been dismissed. So there is a confirmed result up there. Always Be Haley at $33, Country Gold second, Carlin third, Blackjack fourth. And if you got a slice of that first four, very, very well done. It pays nearly $8,800. Two to go out of Addington for our Sunday session here, but we've got to head to Richmond.

0: up here. Callers with us on course at Richmond. Let's go and join them before they begin there.
1: Second at Richmond up the straight when Bad Girl Berry won. As runners making their way behind the boxes. Favourite is Screaming Demon at $2.30. And about to see the runners being called forward. Second race at Richmond Greyhounds tonight. As I said, the favourite is starting from box 8, Screaming Demon, at 2.30. So first line is in. Second line being called forward. And we're just about right. Just waiting on the green light. There it is. Lures on the move. A maiden over the 4.01. The pink Screaming Demon favourite set. Racing. Screaming Demon got out okay. Great speed by Sino Grief, who went to the lead from Screaming Demon. Up to third spot is Zipping Jakara. Fine next by Akai Road. And moving forward is Zipping Corey. Back at the tail is Midnight Aztec. On the top side of the track, going to the lead is Screaming Demon. Now fighting back is Sino Grief. They make their way to the straight. Sino Grief on the inside. Screaming Demon, though, on the outside. They drive to the line. It will be Screaming Demon who gets up from Sino Grief. Into third spot will be in a fast finishing Midnight Aztec from Zipping Jakara. Then came Akai Road and Zipping Corey. Time will clock in at 23-1. So we'll wait for the photo, but it looked like the eight just got up. Screaming Demon. Screaming Demon, too good. Pink first. So it's 8-6. And it should be 3-1. Those minor placings. 6.77 the first split. Second, 11.97.
0: 8-6-3-1 there in the second of the night out of Richmond. Two to go for us out of Addington Raceway here on your Sunday session powered by Kogan Mobile. That's a really good trotting race too. Nice even affair with plenty of winning chances. There is your favourite, the 7 in the book, Bizito'o, trained and driven by Sarah O'Reilly, who's based out of the Ashburton Racecourse. About an hour down the road in Mid-Canterbury there. First up from a spell, has had a couple of trials. The son of Muscle Mass. Lovely horse in the making. Big frame on him. He just looked a bit awkward early on in his campaign, but he slowly got it together and had a good spell and come back. He's had two trials, as I mentioned. One of those at Rangiora 3 weeks ago, and then was at Ashburton 2 weeks ago, running second behind the very talented Amistoso, who was luckless here on Friday night in a Silk Road heat, which was won by Midnight Diamond. Pretty talented horse. Expecting he'll probably need the run, but might be ready enough to make a pretty serious play here in what is a very even looking field. There's no doubting the ability is there. Sarah's doing a good job as a trainer. Taumutu Lad's going super for it at the moment, picking up check after check after check. He grabbed another second placing on Friday night behind Katari Remu as well. So confidence there, $3.10. The market would suggest not a lot of confidence out from $2.90, but a deserved favourite. There's the 5 in the book that both Dan and I have got on top of our selections, Aradine. Last start second in the junior driver's race behind Val Thorens. Now, it was a bit of a race for second because Val Thorens streeted them halfway up the straight for Henry Sale, but Aradine was excellent, I thought, getting the better of some pretty nice trotters who, were they in this race, would be pretty high up in the favouritism order. Just thought Seth Hill seemed to get on with the trot of the horse very well, and Bruce Negus's horses tend to hold their form, and a similar run to last week would have Aradine right in the mix here. 5, 8, 6, and 10 for me found a spot for Sylvester from the Graham Telford team. Graham's had a placing earlier on tonight with the promising baby come back. Sylvester was a big winner at Ashburton two starts back, and then finished sixth in that junior driver's race last week. Probably slightly hampered here by the barrier draw, but is more than capable, if the right run presents, of running his way into this. Riley Harrison knows the horse well, which is always a good bonus, and gave him a decent each-way chance. Terry Webster's a talented horse. He's probably still 6 months away from being the full package, but he has been better in his last couple. He was fourth in that Val Thorens race here last week. Mia Holbrook sticks with the ship, and if he can get himself into a nice spot, he's actually got a nice wee turn of foot at the business end of his races, does Terry Webster, so give him a chance. And the big question mark in the race,

0: is the horse right down the bottom of the book, Florence the Machine. Originally with Ross Houghton, then with Matthew Williamson down in Oamaru, now back with Ross having the first start back for him. It's been pretty good this time in. Some eye-catching performances, was third behind Calm Before the Storm last time out. Second in that race was Waihemo Hannah, who we've seen be victorious tonight. Then runs in behind Bonnie Bagri, Silver Linings, La Dama and Jackeray. So the form line's very pretty good. High-speed horse, has a really high action and likes to rip into its work, and I thought if the manners were there that Florence and the Machine was a definite player here. The chances don't end there. Bizzotto obviously goes into the mix for Sarah Riley, and the reliability factor of Clow Valley Hill definitely brings him into play, the son of What the Hill and the very talented JCK. Blair Orange drives for Coaster Howe, who looks to go back to back after the win of Always Be Haley. Fifth in the junior drivers race last week behind Val Thorens, was sixth behind Sylvester at Ashburton, second behind the talented Living on a Prayer, first up from a bit of a break. So no doubting, and has the right man in the bike. But your hot runner is the 8 Sylvester, 11's into $8.50. Aradine's on the move into, was as high as $7 at one stage, now into $5. Dan Fogarty, as I come to you, thought the run last week was good enough to be a major player in this, the 5.
1: Yeah, best bit of the night for mine. I'm pretty keen to be with it. Was $7 now at $5. I just think the key tactic here is if Seth Hill can just roll the button early, that's what all the winners have been doing tonight. They've been getting down to the market pegs. If he does that, can be a winning factor. I really like Florence the Machine as a type. Found the line really well last start. I think is one you can follow with a bit of confidence. Noah Magnifique is well over the odds. She's much better than a $51 shot when she gets into form and visits it all. Still on the fresh side. Fresh up today. We're still just learning, but there are encouraging signs in that first prep. Up behind the IRT Mobile we are. Spanish Princess with the white distinguishing cap. Sylvester with the red cap. Neverly R-Stud Mobile Trot. Great to have representatives from the Cullen Racing Stable in the box with us this evening at the Addington Raceway. As the field is almost set. We're not. Red light. No dice. We're not rolling. Not sure what's happened here. And clearly in a false start. I haven't seen anything gallop. Nothing caught my eye as such. But we've got a red light and a false start, which we will endeavor to find out the reasoning. And suppose the positive is, if you were trying to get a bet on and you ran out of time and it wasn't loading, you can now load your bet on again. We will throw back to you, Matt. I honestly don't know if I've missed something here, because it didn't look glaringly obvious what actually happened.
0: Dan, I know there was a little bit of carnage afterwards. It sounded like there was one horse that might have banged into the mobile after the false start had been declared, and Robo Trouble from the inside really took his hook on the inside, managed to get inside the mobile and charged his way off. So we'll try and get some information to you as to why we have a false start there. I just wondered whether I heard Ricky Donnelly suggest that we might have had a horse in the wrong position. I'm not sure, and I don't take that as gospel, but we'll endeavour to find out what's going on here. But that means we're going to have a take two of our penultimate for the night here at Addington. Might have had an issue with Noah Magnifique. Looks like starter Ricky Donnelly's out of the mobile and just making some adjustments there to the Don Borrows trained runner. They look like they're all sorted now, and Sam Thornley's going to turn around and head back to the pre-race assembly area. Gee, the money's come for Aradine, hasn't it? Sevens into $4.80 now, so they've really got involved here on the Bruce Negus trained runner. Seth Hill does the driving into second or equal second favouritism alongside Clow Valley Hill. As a result, Bizzotto, who was $3.10 not all that long ago, is on the drift out now to $3.60. Clow Valley Hill rock solid $4.80. Florence the Machine stays steady at $5. Then you're out to Sylvester. Horses have we not talked about here, as we just have a look at this replay here. And I would say, looking at that, there's a bit of an issue there between Noah Magnifique, Florence the Machine and Bizzotto. Just not in the right positions there. So I wonder whether that had something to do with our false start. I'm sure Dan will be able to get the information through. But and then if you thought they were charging, Robo Trouble certainly took his hook from down on the inside there for Robbie Holmes. Sylvester and also Clow Valley Hill hard up on the gate. So we'll be another 90 seconds or so before

0: before we get this race underway here. Those we haven't talked about, Robo Trouble from the John Murdoch stable, was much better last time out when running fourth. That was here at Addington. He was beaten by Majestic Monkey. That was a 2,000 metre stand, and he was able to ping and get himself onto the speed. Dubbo, race number two, is now on Trackside 2. So if you want to take in that race from Dubbo, jump across to Trackside 2. That's Dubbo, race number two. Probably not quite as well served as Robo Trouble by the mobile arm, but definitely one to keep following when he gets into those 2,000 metre stand type races, because the manners are very, very good, and he can ping himself and get onto the speed. No one to blame for that false start. A bit of a gear issue around Noah Magnifique. That's the reason why we are about to have a take number two. Spanish Princess, second of the runners in this race for Graham Telfer. The ability's there. Boy, the ability's there. There's no doubt about that. Just can't seem to get the trotting game right at the moment. Graham, I would back to eventually win the battle, though. He's a very good horseman, Graham Telfer. He does a great job with a small team of horses there. You've always got to pay them a lot of respect. Looks like they're about to start scoring up behind the mobile four, take number two. The money continues to come for Aradine here. Now $4.50, a clear second favourite, and closing in on our current favourite, which is the seven Bizzato'o, fresh up from a spell. There's Sylvester looking to get up to the outside of the front line. They're not too far away from release point. So let's get upstairs for the Nevillier Stud Mobile Trot and join caller Dan Fogarty.
1: Thanks, Matt, as they work their way to the back. This will cause us a fairly tight turnaround from this event to race number nine. They look good this time. Show me the green light. As Pitbull would say, there it is. They're off and trotting. Clove Valley Hill began well, pushing forward Spanish Princess, and from the deep, Sylvester getting close. Then came Robo Trouble, eased out of it early. Mode from Noah Magnifique, followed by Aradine, Florence the Machine, Terry Webster, and to the back of the field is Bizzato'o. So it is Clove Valley Hill pushing forward on the outside of Spanish Princess, then Robo Trouble, and one off the mark is Sylvester. On its back, Mode 116 off the lead. On its back, Noah Magnifique. Then came Aradine. The harness link lead time 26.6. Two lengths away, Florence the Machine, followed by Terry Webster. And two lengths away, Bizzato'o. Into the straight, 13.50 left to trot. And Clove Valley Hill is the leader. He took a good look over the shoulder there, Blair Orange. He's got a two length buffer. In second spot, Sylvester. Then Spanish Princess, who can't quite hold the back of the leader. Fourth and one, one mode fairly relaxed. Then Robo Trouble, Noah Magnifique from Aradine. Next, Florence the Machine, Terry Webster, and Bizzato'o. Out of the straight, first quarter of the last mile, a very pedestrian 32.3. And Clove Valley Hill is the leader out of the straight, 10.50 to go. Leads by a length and a half over Sylvester and Spanish Princess. Then came Mode, Robo Trouble from Noah Magnifique, followed by Aradine, Florence the Machine, two lengths away, Terry Webster, and Bizzato'o at the back. It is Clove Valley Hill moving to a clear second. Sylvester just battling the inside. Spanish Princess passed by Mode. On its back in the 1-1, Noah Magnifique. Then came Aradine, who's getting a good drag into the race. Then came Robo Trouble, Florence the Machine, two lengths away, Terry Webster, and Bizzato'o last of all. Second quarter, 31.7. The half in 64.0. So Clove Valley Hill is getting every chance out in front, 5.50 to go. A neck away, getting closer, Mode. Awaiting the Pebble Beach passing lane, Sylvester, then Noah Magnifique, two lengths away, Aradine, who is being felt for, then Florence the Machine, followed by Terry Webster, dropping away Spanish Princess, and Bizzato'o with a lot to do. Clove Valley Hill's got a few of them under pressure, moving off the inside, Sylvester, then Noah Magnifique, and rushing up to the passing lane, Florence the Machine. Third quarter much quicker, 30.8. Clove Valley Hill on the Pebble Beach lane, Florence the Machine, then Sylvester, and wider Aradine. It's Sylvester in front of Florence the Machine, then Aradine. Sylvester wearing down Florence the Machine, and Sylvester coming clear. It's another for Riley Harrison, and Sylvester won it. Beat Florence the Machine, Aradine third, then Clove Valley Hill. Next in Bizzato'o, Terry Webster, followed in by Noah Magnifique, Mode, Robo Trouble, and Spanish Princess. Number eight, Sylvester, won two starts ago, gets another win, came out of that Veltorin's race. Last start, gets win five at start 48 today. She was successful earlier in the trot with Waihimo Sam, now successful with Sylvester Israeli Harrison. Fourth quarter, 29.8. So they went very pedestrian the first half of the last mile, and then they've zipped it home the last 800. The Elder Baron Park last mile in 2 minutes, 4.6.

0: Thanks very much, Dan. A nice drive there from Ryle when the stablemate Spanish Princess started retreating, and that proved to be the winning of the race. Just got a breather there for a couple of hundred metres after working forward early, and that was enough to hold off the fast finish of Florence the Machine. But Graham Telfer grabs himself another victory. He races this one alongside wife Carol. Congratulations to you both. This one hails from the famous Grice breed, the Grice brothers from Mid Canterbury there. A six-year-old by the prayers out of Daisy Bell. Bit of breeding on the side of Sylvester. It won't be the last time we see him in the winner's circle either. One to go there out of Addington on your Sunday session here today. But for now, we're going to head off for a bit of Australian harness racing. We're off to Launceston for the third on their card. They're not too far away from scoring up to take part in the 1,680 metre dash. Iden Oliver is your $2.70 favourite ahead of Muzza Me Mate at $3.30. Then Glenview Lanakai at $5, the third line of betting. Mark Yoll drives your favourite here, Iden Oliver. Let's go and join the team on course for the third of the night out of Launceston.
1: Can run on late. Good set sprint horse, but only got a short sprint of about 200 metres, but it can be deadly. Seen worse chances at $17 as they move forward here for race number three. Moving up for the third race in the program. Number two is your favourite. Iden Oliver at $3, make it $2.60. $3.60 for Muzza Me Mate, now at a $3.30 for Muzza Me Mate. $4.60 Glenview Lanakai. $9 Camelot Jedi Master. Mobile goes into the back straight. This is the third from Launceston. Back a few metres is Ollie's Medal. By Design, away they go. And easing off the gate was Camelot Jedi Master. And good speed up front here. From the outside of the front line, Repetitive coming across and will find the front. Repetitive leads in second place, Art Huntsman in third, then Likeable Rogue. Then followed by Glenview, Lanakai, Iden Oliver, Muzza Me Mate, three wide going around the field. Followed then by Ken Fielder Fury. On its outside, Pontano Stride, Shuby Spirit, Andaman Bay. Back there, Ollie's Medal. And back at last of all is Camelot Jedi Master, the outside. 28.5, opening quarter down the home straight. And Repetitive on top. Hannah Van Dongen going for a driving double. Leads away. Muzza Me Mate is exposed second. The outside leaders back, Art Huntsman. Three back, the inside, Likeable Rogue. One out, one back, Iden Oliver. Then followed by Pontano Stride, the running line. Glenview Lanakai buried away. Four back, the inside. Shuby Spirit, the outside. The peg line then goes Canfield of Fury, Camelot Jedi Master. Third, last, second last, the Andaman Bay. Last of all, Ollie's Medal at the 800. Second quarter, 31.07. And they work their way to the back straight. Camelot Jedi Master starts its run three wide. Down the back, they work. Repetitive is the leader. In second place, Muzza Me Mate. Third, Iden Oliver going up. Better join the three wide train. Then followed by Art Huntsman. Leaders back. No racing room for Glenview Lanakai. Head of it is Likeable Rogue. Three back, the inside. Camelot Jedi Master goes up three wide. Ollie's Medal joins the three wide train. 28.8 the third quarter. And then a long way back, Shuby Spirit can't see daylight at the moment. And Ken for the Fury, they turn top of the home straight. In front narrowly, Muzza Me Mate went up on the outside of Repetitive, then followed by Camelot Jedi Master down the outside, battling away. Likeable Rogue gets through late. 100 metres left to go. Muzza Me Mate in front. Getting through is Likeable Rogue. Muzza Me Mate just in front. Camelot Jedi Master late. Muzza Me Mate. Camelot Jedi Master's right there. Also right there, Likeable Rogue in a photo. Not too far away, Art Huntsman. Right up there was Repetitive. Glenview Lanakai went to the line hard held. Then we had on the inside was Ken for the Fury out wider then. Was Pontano Stride, Shuby Spirit, Iden Oliver up ahead of those paces, followed home by Andaman Bay, and last of all, Ollie's Medal photo there after race three. But you'll think you'll find Muzza Me Mate put the head out and win it.
0: 3.65 and a photo there at Launceston. Pretty competitive finish there, particularly for the miners. But Muzza Me Mate is victorious there in the third of the night. Greyhound racing action next up for us here on your Sunday session. We're back to Q2 for the second of the night, just over a minute out. Your favourite is the three in the book. So Briquette at $2.60 ahead of True Hornet, $3.40. Then you've got other runners a little bit longer.

0: were in the market. Lakota Eclipse, $6.50. Zipping Alcaraz, $8. And $9 for Hara's Joffrey. Good competitive market for the second of the night over the 520 metres. They've made their way around to the boxes and they're about to begin the loading process. So let's go and join the team on course for the second of the night out of the Q2.
1: At $34. So Sobriquet, $2.70, is the favourite. He's here. Thanks, Grant. These runners at the boxes for race two. Yes, my thanks to Anthony for filling in for the first event of the night before we made the dash from Capella Bar up here to the queue. Lucky he was down the road at Marburg. Sobriquet, the favourite here at $2.80. True Horn at $3.40. Both heat winners last week. Sobriquet in $29.99 and True Horn at $30.13. There was a big rap on True Horn at last week. As much as $12 was bet, got into $2.20. But Sobriquet did run the fastest of the two heats. We'll see what happens tonight in the final as they go forward. Lakota Eclipse, Sobriquet, Hara's Joffrey, Hara's Mosaic in. Second line is locked away. They're ready, set, racing. Both a little slow to begin. West away was Hara's Joffrey to lead. Over Scuderia down the outside. Punching up there was Lakota Eclipse, followed by True Horned. Sobriquet was checked to the rear with Hara's Jade. Running into the back and the leader was Hara's Joffrey. Two in front of Scuderia. Three away Lakota Eclipse, followed by True Horned. Then Zipping Alcaraz and Hara's Mosaic coming to the turn. Up goes Scuderia. Takes on Hara's Joffrey. Scuderia swept to the lead. Scuderia came away by four lengths. Lakota Eclipse, True Horned, Hara's Joffrey weakened, followed by Zipping Alcaraz, Hara's Mosaic, Hara's Jade. Sobriquet, no luck after the start, came in at the rear in around 29-8. 502, 764, 540 the early splits. 502, 764, 540, run home 1177, 2983, 2983. 6125, 6125, your interim placings. The winner, 6, Scuderia, by Feral Frankie out of Shea. Raced by the 6 Mates Syndicate. D. Lawrence, the manager. Jetta Cutlake, the trainer. Second one, Lakota Eclipse, Tommy Shelby, Nikki Nero.
0: 6125 there at the queue. A good competitive finish once again. Not too far away from our last of the night out of Addington. Just news through that it will run to schedule despite that delay to the penultimate race. So we're still on track for a race start time of 7:39, so about 10 minutes away. We're heading off to Richmond before we turn our attention back towards Addington for the last. It's the third of the night there over the 401 metres, and you've got a pretty short price favourite in Federal Fonz at $1.60, shortening too. Continues to shorten ahead of Zipping Milano at $4.80. Pretty even outside of the dominant favourite here, who just goes back out to $1.65. Let's go and join the team on course at Richmond ahead of race number three.
2: And the 8 in Zipping Baff for second last time out at Richmond. And the 6 in Cherry Pop had a 4th a couple of starts ago at Richmond as well. So runners are making their way behind the boxes. Another look at the board sees Federal Fonz favourite at $1.65. The 2, Zipping Milano, $4.80. And Shadow Assassin, the 7, at $8. That's how the market reads in this one. As Ice Dolly, Zipping Winkler, and Shadow Assassin move in. Alongside Federal Fonz, Zipping Milano, Cherry Pop, and Zipping Bath. Light green, lower moves, a maiden over the 401. Ready, race three. Away, and Ice Dolly got out okay there. Speed by Shadow Assassin, who rolls to the lead. Up the second is Ice Dolly, then came Zipping Bath alongside Cherry Popper, moving forward to Zipping Milano, Zipping Winkler, and Federal Fonz moves to second last. On the top side of the track, it's Shadow Assassin, the leader by four, and second is

Alongside Federal Fonz and Zipping Winkler, time pops up at 22.7. 6.67 the first split, 11.73 the second, 7 on top, and a good win too for Shadow Assassin. Shadow Assassin, who's trained by Christine Proctor, Fernando Bale, and Armatry Ninja. Second spot going to 1.

0: 7-1-8 and a 6 there out of Richmond. If you're exotics there, you might be in for a decent payday with the short price favourite out of the mix. Sale next up for us. Dogs are on their way around to the boxes for the 435-metre sports bet final. $1.40 favourite Amron Dancer. Where's the green rug? Starts from box number 6. The only other runner in single figures is the greyhound at the top of the book, Matilda Rose, who is a $5 chance. Double figures, the rest. Elijah Rose is your third line of betting. Callers with us at Sale for the third of the night. Let's go and join them 30 seconds out from race start time.
1: Next Sunday night, the meeting is at Bendigo, qualifiers for some of their feature races into the finals the following week. So Bendigo will have this time slot next Sunday. So no greyhound racing here at Sale next weekend. So they're behind the start. Amron Dancer was most impressive last week. It's at around $1.33, now out to $1.40. That's the best price they've bet about the six here. One from this draw last week going 24.20, which was less than a half length outside best of the night. I think the free-for-all went the fastest last week, so it was a good effort by Amron Dancer. First win on the track at its third attempt. And runs the short-priced favourite here tonight. Indeed, the free-for-all grade one assessed chaser ran the best last week, so Amron Dancer's run was terrific. And it dominates here at 1.35. Matilda Rose has trimmed up. It went good time too, 24.36 off box four, and has won three times off the inside draw. So there's a definite chance in the event. We'll soon know because the last couple are getting ready. And they're all in now, set to go. Race three of the night. Ready. Racing. Amron Dancer centre field to begin, trying to muster away fast the inside. Matilda Rose will lead. Amron Dancer back to fifth, first turn. Getting around them fast, cars gone quickly. It's taken over from Matilda Rose getting to second. Off the track now, Amron Dancer between runners Dr. Louis, the inside Elijah Rose, then Always Share, Morty Rose and Holly Rose. They turn for home, fast car in front, flashing the outside Elijah Rose. Elijah Rose takes over and will go on to win the final. Amron Dancer down the outside, got out late, has pipped fast car or Matilda Rose for the Miners. They were followed in further away then by over on the fence, Morty Rose, Always Share back with runners Holly Rose too. And with those in turn, Dr. Louis, the run 24.38 is a good time. And Elijah Rose.
0: 4-6-5-1 in the third of the night there out of Sale. Another short price favourite gets rolled. That one around $1.40, so a bit of an upset there out of Sale. One to come for us out of Addington Raceway tonight on your Sunday session powered by Kogan Mobile, and it is for the amateur driver.

0: coming into this does have Quinn, and he should be more than competitive here, even from the wide draw. Second line of betting is held down by Ko-Fi Nugget from the Greg and Ben Hope stable. Sheree Wigg does the driving of the six-year-old son of Sweet Lou. Sheree's sitting on a bit of a milestone. She's 49 career driving wins. She's got a good chance to bring up the 50 here with Ko-Fi Nugget, who is very competitive in these types of races. A good third here last time behind Puteri Boy. I settled 5, 6, 9, and 2. I found a spot for Baltic Star on top. I just thought he might be the sleeper in this race. If the tempo's good and Michael House elects to stay out of all the early rush, then it wouldn't be a surprise to see him charging home at a pretty good each-way price. Love Your Mother is a very talented pacer and does race well in these amateur driver races. Alan Edge does the training and the driving. Ko-Fi Nugget, you've got to have. And Lily's a Star's a horse that's well over the odds. Never runs a bad race, the John McDermott trained runner. Blair Wilmot will do the driving today. He knows her well. He's driven her on a number of occasions. She was really good here last time out when running third behind Share a Dream. That was here last Sunday. I thought it was a very strong performance, and from a good draw, she should get herself into a good spot early. Lily's a Star, and if they bowl along a little bit like Baltic Star, she definitely comes right into contention. But you can make a case for pretty much every horse in this race. In fact, you could make a case for all of them, even the Better Major further down the order. It could staying tight. Again, if the speed's on and he can get trucking, then he'd come right into contention. Obviously, big respect around Puteri Boy, who was a first-up winner for Darren Keast last time out and ended a bit of a driving drought for Shannon Manawa too. They'll look to go back-to-back here. Purchased out of Southland, I think through Gavel House, was Puteri Boy, and an automatic winner. Don Juan, another interesting runner, this one from the Matthew Purvis stable. Adam White does the driving. Was just okay last time out, and probably the start before that, but if you go back a couple of performances, was fifth and behind Classy Link three starts back. Classy Winks has come out and won tonight, and was third behind Ukraine the start prior to that. That was here at Addington Raceway over the 2,600 metres. So the ability's there for Don Juan. He's just one of those horses that needs to be saved up for one cold shot at them, and he can be quite potent late. So Adam will be looking to find a helmet, you would imagine, to bring himself right into play. 5, 6, 9, and 2 for me in the last of the day, Dan Fogarty. It's been a pleasure to work alongside you on this twilight slash evening meeting here out of Addington on the Sunday session. How'd you see things unfolding in our last?
1: It's pretty keen here, number 9, Ko-Fi Nugget. I thought often I default to the Wigs when they line up in the amateur drivers' races. Last start third, highest rated horse in the race, Sheree Wigg on. You know, be given a positive enough drive. You're getting $5, market mover. I think there are a lot of ticks there, Ko-Fi Nugget. 8, Quinn, the other equal highest in the ratings at 45, was a good winner last start, beating Henry Winkler, I think will have to be a major factor for Colleen Negus. 5, Baltic Star, we have to expect the Bet on Red team to run a bit of a solid race here, and 2, Lily's a Star, I thought with that low draw, could show a bit of toe in the early stages and be in a similar enough, a positive enough position to show a bit of kick later. I expect Ko-Fi Nugget probably to settle back from the gate and then work into it and be a nice enough chance as they roll forward for the final event. Of course, we'll be back here at the Met on Friday and next Sunday. Up they come for the last. Both the Bruce Negus stablemates are wearing black caps as they come up for the final event of the day. Waterholes Road with Lily's a Star, Puteri Boy, Don Juan, Baltic Star, Love Your Mother. We've got a galloper, it's Quinn. Quinn just going roughly. You'd almost be reaching for the cash out button if you were on the Better Major and Ko-Fi Nugget. But Quinn has settled down and gets up in behind the gate with them. Final event tonight, race number 9 behind the IRT Mobile. Good luck with your investments, and the amateur drivers about to put a show on for us. Ready for the last. They're racing. Don Juan began well. Quinn going forward from out wide with Love Your Mother. Then Lily's a Star and Waterholes Road along the inside. Taken back, Baltic Star passed by the Better Major. Deeper, Ko-Fi Nugget, and Puteri Boy goes back with Baltic Star. A line of 3 as Quinn goes up with Love Your Mother and Don Juan. And Quinn's having to be urged along to get around Love Your Mother. They start to put the speed up as they work to the mile. 2.5 lengths away, Don Juan. A similar margin to Better Major. Ko-Fi Nugget 3 wide. Through on the inside, Waterholes Road. Then Lily's a Star.

Mother, Corfi Nugget's been caught three wide, so had no option but to go forward. Lily's a star, Putiti Boy and Baltic Star. Quinn tries to slacken it, leads a length and a half. The first quarter of the last mile, 32.2. In the trail, second, Love Your Mother. Parked out, Corfi Nugget has spent plenty. Don Juan, three back the inside after starting well off the gate, is three back the inner. And Neckaway, the better mage, gets good cover, 1-1. Next along the inside, Waterholes Road. And Neckaway, the outside, Lily's a star, then Putiti Boy. And two lengths away, Baltic Star waiting patiently at the tail of the field. 800 metres left to travel, and the leader is Quinn. By a length and a half over Corfi Nugget and Love Your Mother. Next, the better major from Don Juan, Lily's a Star, Waterholes Road. Further back, Putiti Boy, and two lengths to Baltic Star. Identical second quarter, 32-2, half and 64-4. And the leader off the back, 600 to go, is Quinn. By a length and a half over Love Your Mother. Awaits the Pebble Beach passing lane, and Neckaway, Corfi Nugget. Then

Love Your Mother, then Don Juan peeling deep at the Bitter Major, and Lily's a Star. They quit back with Pooh Titty Boy and the Bitter Major. Quinn in front of Love Your Mother, then came Lily's a Star and Pooh Titty Boy over the top, but Quinn finding him reserves. Quinn is holding on, scrambled behind the gate and still did enough to win, but Lily's a Star and Pooh Titty Boy. Fourth Love Your Mother, then the Bitter Major. Core Flying Nugget, a breakaway Don Juan, then Baltic Star, and the last in Waterholes Road. It was a nervous watch when he scrambled behind the gate, quit.

0: The winner for driver Colleen Negus. It's been a very good day out for the Bruce Negus stable. Thanks to the Trackside crew who brought you the pictures, to yourself, Matt and Pip, and the team behind the scenes who brought you the Sunday session. We hope you've enjoyed it, and we'll catch you all later in the week.
1: Thanks very much, Dan. You go home, have a very well-deserved break after a busy weekend of calling. Great calling too. Yep, super day for Bruce Negus at Addington Raceway. He grabs his third for the day to go alongside Mouton Cadet and a classy Lynx victory. Colleen in the bike on Quinn. A few nervous moments in the score up behind the mobile, but managed to balance up and get to the front, and from there controlled things beautifully. Some nice runs in behind. Lily's a Star has run her usual honest self race, running into second. Puteri Boy's been very good again. He's definitely one to follow through the coming months. And Love Your Mother was solid enough in fourth. That's Addington concluded for our Sunday session. We've got one more race to take in before we close up shop for the evening. So we're going to head off to Kalgoorlie for the sixth of the day, just under a minute out from race start time. Just Famous is your $2.50 favourite ahead of the six Sure Thing, who is your hot runner, $7 into $4.80. And this show's half brother, Saturday Sesh, the nine in the book, at $6 is the third line of betting. Let's go and join the team on course ahead of the next out of Kalgoorlie.
2: Just Famous should go very close. There's a stablemate, Treasured Queen, on screen. She's with an attendant and goes forward. So Mungo Jerry about to join the line. Haven't seen Mungo Jerry since the 17th of September. That was at Belmont Park. So first up today. First up record's okay. Four goes for two minors. Over the distance is a three-time winner from 15 starts. Been a very handy horse as the favourite goes forward. Just Famous. So we just await Pearly Nugget, the Chauvinist, and Prawns 11. Those three to come forward and complete the line. The Chauvinist comes forward. Three lengths behind Don't Wait for Luck last start. That was last week here at the track. Pearly Nugget, she's much better than her most recent run. On her day, she's very competitive in a race like this, Pearly Nugget. And was first up there last start. Second up form is good. So Prawns 11 to come forward. Been a grand old horse for the Luthwaite stable. Only 6 years of age. And of course that trip to Hong Kong, over $620,000 in stakes. The blinkers go on today, Prawns 11. And he normally likes to sit on speed. So he's the last one to complete the line. They're over at the Innovative Industrial Solutions start. Stand by. We're set. The open class sprint over the short course. Ready to fly. Starter dispatches the field. Perfect dispatch it was as well. Twist of Gold off the inside, bounced out well. Likewise, Pearly Nugget working forward, and Sure Thing up there in the middle as well. Now they've just opened up a length and a half then to Saturday Sesh, who's going to settle down fourth in a congested field. Out wide, Treasured Queen, Just Famous getting into a nice position. They were followed by Prawns 11. Then we had Boab Boy. Well back then to the Chauvinist, and Mungo Jerry is going to settle down at the tail. But only six lengths covers the field with 600 metres to run, and

A session here on Trackside brought to you by Kogan Mobile. It's been a pleasure coverage through the latter stages of our Sunday session. Five domestic meetings across the country. There's a lot of work that goes in behind the scenes. So a big thank you to all our teams across the country and those working in the studios to bring everything together. It's been a pleasure to be a part of your Sunday session. We'll be back again in 7 days' time to do it all once again. I'll catch you on Friday night for Friday Night Lights here at Addington and Alexandra Park. Until then, good evening.

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1: Paradise Point by three, trying hard, Miss Fergus, but Paradise Point.
0: And the Betcher Sunday Surge is home. Lord Spencer, wonderful Emmy Douglas.
2: But it's ABC. ABC, here's 50 for four.
1: Waitiri Muchem tries Baby Sass. Happy birthday for Tuesday, Stacey. You're in.
2: Regina, Red Lady, and Ruji want to go this. They hit the line. Maybe Red Lady.
3: Tarragindi's a classy horse and will jog in. Pyramid Rose moved up, grabbed the lead, and takes out the Silk Road final.
4: Waihi Mohana still with the neck in front, a gritty win, and Waihi Mohana won it. And Jamandel, key here, held the lead and won it.

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0: down the back and was able to overpower Waratahu.
1: From barrier number six, he's good enough to win this. He's placed two from three course and distance. They've been at his last two starts, so seven. Bustling City on top. Eight Invictus, interesting runner. 1,400 metres last time. He ran seventh on debut over the 1,000 behind Zupa Fellow. Didn't get into the race, but he's really improved with racing and stepping up in trip. Interested to see what he can do here, but going to keep him safe on his last couple of runs. Two Hero Mastermind, a first starter who's had five trials for Mark Newnham and Hugh Bowman. They've looked good. He draws out in the 11. Led all of the way, and won his most recent trial beating Fun Elite. Zach Purton did ride him in that trial, though, and five Rapid Phantom. A third and a fourth that he's only two starts. Was pushed out hard in a recent trial, but just going to go on his two race day appearances, and he does get that £10 claim once again. 7, 8, 2, and 5. Paul, for the opening race.
2: Very similar, actually. I've got the 7 on top, which is Bustling City. Look, he looks ready to win in those two placings in his last two starts, so he's on top. Invictus, look, he's showing some good speed, coming back to 1,000. We have seen some of these Sabbabeels sprint over 1,000 as well. The 5 in there for third, which is Rapid Phantom with the £10 claim for Nicola Ewan, and then the 2 of the debutants, Hero Mastermind. He looked like he's been quite smart and well-educated at his trials. 7, 8, 5, 2 for me there, Tom.
3: I'll lift the favourite out here. I've gone with Hero Mastermind. Liked his trials leading into this. Zach's been on board for the last three, but he has obviously opted for Invictus here for this race. Well, presumably he has opted for that horse there into Hero Mastermind by Sham Express. Won recently that trial by a length and three quarters. Has good gate speed, so he goes on top and he's drawn high as well. That's a positive for him. Let's throw in Victory Champion here, number 12. He ran a solid race back in December behind Dorio, and he's had a couple of placings in his career, 1 second, 1 third, but he's coming off a bleeding attack. He's trialled up well enough. Sometimes fresh, the best time to catch those type of horses. Noble Superior goes in first for the sire, Time to Rain. He's at 17s and 5.1. I have in mind his trials leading into this as well. He might have been a bit green his last sort of 200 in his most recent trial and his prior trial where he ran third. It was on a wet or weather track, and then 8 Invictus. Big sharp drop back and trip for him here from 14 to 1,000 metres behind Joyful Joy last start. 2, 12, 3 and 8.
4: Yeah, keen enough on the 5 here. Rapid Phantom in the first. He's only had the 2 runs, this fellow, and both of them have been over this trip. He's been
5: at Blue Labubu and one at Odds Party. Started first up tonight, but showed plenty of promise last campaign. Light on, Lua Roddy now, race 4. Set. And racing, good dispatch away fast from the centre was Blue Labubu. She's across to lead by 2 or 3 early. Whipping around the outside party started after being back early. He's got up to a clear second. There's trouble at the rear. Lakeview Cindy, Dr. Azura out of the race. Centre field there was Woodside Vixen, Dr. Tessa going through on the inside as they bunch up behind the leader, Dr. Azura, as they swing for home though. And Blue Labubu's well clear. Party started into second. Blue Labubu 4 lengths to party started. Good run returning to racing. Valencia Lola's run third, and then Dr. Azura back behind those Lakeview Cindy Diamantina pair. Further back, Dr. Tessa and Woodside Vixen as well. And that's a brilliant run on the clock. 24 and 15 to the winner.
4: Goes 3, that's Noble Superior. Jimmy Ting, could be a good day for Jimmy. Keith Young rides this one. Dan was decent. Wears a tongue tie for the debut. Trials, I thought, have looked good. And he might be one to keep on the right side of. 5, 7, 4, 3, Jenny.
6: I've gone with the 7, who is the current favourite, Bustling City. I thought he presented really fit, very healthy looking in his coat. He's got the experience edge on a few of the others, but hasn't won yet in 4 starts. So hopefully he's going to show us a bit more stamina today. His trial was really good leading into this. And he did win a New Zealand trial prior to coming here, so he certainly has a level of ability. He looks good. He goes on top of number 2, Hero Mastermind. 260,000 is a yearling, this horse. Trialled at Tituri, looked really good in winning that trial. He won it by about 6 lengths and did it quite easily. So I think he's definitely got the ability. I think he's also done enough work. He looks fit. He was sensible in the parade. The 8, Invictus, looks nice and fit and well. He's had the benefit of 3 runs this campaign, and I thought number 6, Smart High, looked fit enough to run a decent race. His attitude was also very good in the parade. So I've gone 7, 2, 8 and 6. Number of retirees, boys. Lucky Generations from Casper Found's Yard.

0: a glorious era from Mark Newnham. We've got Great Looking from Mi Choi, Absolute Lucky from Danny Shum, Win Ease from Francis Loy. Now three from the Eustace Yard, including King Cannon, Hyena Star and Bulb Glory, and two from the David Hall Yard in Time to Fire and Prestige Great.
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1: Okay, let's head to Mark for the first of 11 here at Sha Tin Sunday.

only had the two trials for a second and a first. Looking to move in at this stage, Hero Mastermind. Now the first starter, draw next to Invictus. Bustling City at 2-1. 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

0: Triumph Prime Winister and Speedy Power last of the bunch, and Tadoff's away. The leader is Bustling City by a length and a half on Invictus Ruby Thrive. Then came Comet Radiance from Rapid Phantom. Next is Noble Superior, Hero Mastermind, Hardwritten from Victory Champion and Cab Amazing. Bustling City is the leader over Rapid Phantom. Invictus third from Comet Radiance. Bustling City, Abdullah gets to work. Rapid Phantom's a danger to his inside. He's hit the lead, Rapid Phantom. Put three quarters on Bustling City. A lineup for third, but it's Rapid Phantom who wins the first over Bustling City and Ruby Thrive. Then Invictus and Victory Champion Speedy Power did his best late. 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And Smart High Red, when the gates went back, may pay just to hang on to your tickets, but he was up in the air. Just was a number of fidgety ones when the barriers open. Number five, Rapid Phantom, Nick Leon and Ricky Yu at 9.2 and 2.5. Beats the seven, Bustling City, Brenton Abdullah and David Hayes at 1.4. And third over will be Ruby Thrive, number nine, Brittany Wong and Manfred Mann at 6.3 for the place. Only had the two starts. A third on debut behind Zupa.
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McGraw. $3.10 the quote there. Lily Vale Lad number 5 at $3.80, and 7 Burnout Bubbles is at $4. As the greyhounds head up to the boxes at the top of the straight, the 5-16 metre journey here, and the favourite Sadie McGraw, as you mentioned, Grant, comes off a win last start at Dubbo. On that occasion, defeated High Current. And prior to that, a third at Dubbo, again over the 5-16, when it was third behind Nangar Fly. So Sadie McGraw, two attempts track and distance for one win and one third. Lily Vale Lad, the second elect, is yet to look at the track and distance at Dubbo, has had a run here over the

2/3 coming off that third last start, and prior to that a win over the 5.16. That was from box number 5 on that occasion for Burn Out Bubbles. 4.60 the quote for that runner. And Hand Me Down from box number 1 comes off those 2/3 at Gunnedah and also at Tamora, and did run 5th 4 starts ago in town at Wentworth Park over the 5.20. Mercedes joins us from the radio network, and we have the runners about to move in for race number 4 on the program tonight. Sadie McGraw is our favourite at $2.90. Lily Vale Lad at $3.90. And Burnout Bubbles is at $4.60. About to be boxed now. This is race number 4 on the card. Sadie McGraw remains favourite throughout the betting. Shortens up to $2.80.

0: Eddie McGraw pushing up early, no second chance. Into the back they head by Radetzky March. Back at the rear there was Buckaroo Mary. They come off the back. It's Burnout Bubbles in front, trying hard, Lily Vale Lad. Burnout Bubbles, Lily Vale Lad. They hit the line and Burnout Bubbles wins a length. Second placing went to Lily Vale Lad. 13 Sadie McGraw from Hand Me Down. The next one over the line there was Radetzky March, Blue Suede. Well back out of its ground then came towards the rear, Buckaroo Mary, and it was one of the last ones over the line there. And 7, 5 and 8 are the numbers. Number 7, the winner. That was Burnout Bubbles. Second placing going to number 5, Lily Vale Lad. Third, number 8, Sadie McGraw in front.
1: There, the 7 picks up its third victory, and 3 minus from 9 starts for it now. $4.50 and $2.60 for second, $1.04 for third. Heading back to the queue for the running of the fourth on the card here tonight, and $3.20 about Smoke and Jill is the favoured waster. Opened up at $3.50, has tightened up a little bit. Fourth on its last run, had a couple of minus prior. Hara's Lockie, number 1, at $3.50 to $3.30. Fourth on its last two tours. Silver Moon came close on its last one, finished in second. That was over the 600, just going down by one length. It's $3.50, $1.35 for the place fixed. And Scarborough Pest at $5 drifts out from $4. They're moving over behind the boxes. Here's John.
2: 40, Scarborough Pest at $5, Maggie Song at $10, Flaming Valora $34, Buffalo Theory $41, and Cheers Carla at $51. So Hara's Loki now into favourite, $3. It's been the third favourite in the last couple of minutes. Smoke and Jill's had a turn, Silver Moon's had a turn, and now into Hara's Loki for Cynthia Suttle at $3. Smoke and Jill, $3.10. Silver Moon, $3.60. Scarborough Pest at $5.50. Maggie Song at $10. I put them in 2, 4, 1, and 8. Smoke and Jill's been racing consistently without breaking through. Looks a type of race that she could figure in here. Hara's Loki, yet to race at the 600 metres on this track, has been running fourth on the 520 on a couple of occasions recently. Silver Moon second over the 600 last time out behind Cool Hand Sue. And there is the starting signal now. Starting signal, a 0-3 win race. Hara's Loki, 290. Smoke and Jill, 310. Silver Moon, 350. Scarborough Pest, $6. Maggie Song at $9.50. Fourth of 12 here tonight. This one for Box One Photography. As the last of them being locked away, and there is the green light. Favourites 1, 2, and 4. They're set. Ready. Racing now, Hara's Loki midfield away, well away Smoke and Jill, Silver Moon, around them was Flaming Valora, punching up behind them Hara's Loki, then Maggie Song, followed by Scarborough Pest, Buffalo Theory and Cheers Carla to the back, going to the lead was Silver Moon, around the outside Flaming Valora, third was Smoke and Jill, followed by Hara's Loki, then Maggie Song.

0: Richmond for the running of race number 5. $2.70 in from $3.90 for Corlissa Rebel. It's had 13 starts, 3 wins and 2 minors, 6 on its last 3 runs. Didn't pick up a win at Nowra prior to that, but hasn't found a great deal of success over its last couple here at Richmond. Tonight could be the it could turn the corner. 3.30 to 3.10, Creeping Clover. It's had a little bit of support too. In fact, as I speak, goes to $2.90 to be favoured way here. It's got 3.10 on your screen. That'll update in a sec. I think I might just have a little bit information more live than what you've got on that screen there, or either way, it's going to swap around. It's a Feral Frankie bred greyhound, and at the track, it's had 8 starts, 2 wins and a minor, so it could well take this one out. Let's head to the track for the call.
1: 3 starts ago and the 4 in Our Little Susie, a win back at Richmond a few starts ago. So runners will be called forward. This is race number 5 as Snowy's Jen alongside All On Kylie, Midnight Arrow and Kamari Girl, Creeping Clover, Our Little Susie, Corlissa Rebel and Zippy Ruffian follow suit. Lights green, Lula moves, On Track Insider 1-3 win, 4.01. The quaddie at Richmond commences now, and Snowy's Jen got out okay. There's good speed by Creeping Clover, who goes to the lead from All On Kylie. Back on the inside, third is Our Little Susie, Corlissa Rebel. On the outside, Midnight Arrow trying to drive. Then came Zipping Ruffian, Kamari Girl, and back at the tail is Snowy's Jen. Around the corner, and the leader is in Creeping Clover. Back on the inside is Our Little Susie. Our Little Susie has won the cash. Second close. All On Kylie did dive on the outside alongside Creeping Clover, and back on the inside was Midnight Arrow, so photos all rounds. Then came Corlissa Rebel alongside Zipping Ruffian, Kamari Girl and Snowy's Jen.
0: 4-3 go into the frame. We stand 4-3-5 will be the numbers. Our Little Susie, $7.90 and 3.40. 3 All On Carl at $2 and Midnight Arrow number 5 at $2.40 with the 2 in fourth. Kalgoorlie's our next port of call. We're there for the running of race number 7. It rounds out the quadrilla.

0: second, and $26.50. A line from the Luthwaite camp. And this is her first run since the 25th of Feb. She's had 18 goes for the one win, three minors. Style Diva on screen. Just hasn't really gone on with it. She looked a nice type early on, Style Diva. I think she won a benchmark 46 at it was York or Northam eventually. Bondi's Son about to go forward. I Never Dreamed has been locked away. So Bondi's Son. Here comes Jet Planes together with Parker in here. And just coming into vision now is Mystical Wisdom from the jury camp. 420 Royal Guardian, 460 Lanta, $6 Blood Brother, $7.50 Ideally. Kira Lee and Luminous Lady still out of line. There's a host of chances here. 420 the field, but the majority of the field under the $18 quote, around about there. So Luminous Lady goes forward into a wide draw. And Kiralee will come forward now for Maddie Derrick, drawn much closer to the fence. Barrier 2 for Kiralee today. Was having a bit of fun down in the mounting yard earlier, Kiralee. As she goes forward now. So stand by, we're set. Field of 14 to see us out. Racing in 2 weeks' time. They're set. Gates fly, they're off. Racing, and first to break the line was Lanta. Kira Lee pushing forward together with also closer to the fence Blood Brother, and then we've got back in behind these just working around the outside. It's the Candy Kid who's going to be closer to the speed today, likewise Luminous Lady. They were followed by Electric Beck, and then we had Style Diva to the outside. Royal Guardian in the three wide line early on, Ideally between it, and also down on the inside Jet Planes, and then we had further back to Mystical Wisdom, I Never Dreamed, Bondi's Son, and Park It In Here is at the tail. That's the field of 14 as they leave the 1200 metres behind them. And it's Luminous Lady who shows the way. Leads out by a half a length, edging closer to the outside, the Candy Kid. They were followed by Lanta, Electric Beck around the outside, but doing extra work. Followed by Kiralee, Ideally, Style Diva. And then we had next of all, Blood Brother, midfield. They were followed by Mystical Wisdom. Then Royal Guardian, and in the second half of the field, a length then to Jet Planes, being followed by I Never Dreamed. Down on the inside, Park It In Here. And at the tail, it's Bondi's Son. 700 metres to run as they enter the Charles Street side of the course. Luminous Lady shows the way, running second the Candy Kid, third Electric Beck, but has been posted throughout. They were followed by Lanta, run of the race fourth, and then we had Ideally next, likewise Style Diva, Royal Guardian on the improve together with Mystical Wisdom. Down on the inside, Blood Brother needs a clear opening, followed next of all by Jet Planes, further back I Never Dream, Mystical Wisdom, and also there at the tail Bondi's Son. They come into the straight now, and it's Luminous Lady grabbed by Electric Beck and Ideally now. It's Ideally who struck the lead from Electric Beck. Also the Candy Kid, Kiralee late. I Never Dreamed down the extreme outside. It's Ideally coming through now. Blood Brother. Ideally, Blood Brother. Blood Brother gets the head down and wins. Blood Brother goes on, wins by a head. Second Ideally, third a photo. We had I Never Dreamed together with Kiralee. They were followed in next of all. Just at the head of the others, Mystical Wisdom, Lanta. And then we had Royal Guardian who never came on. The pace...
1: And Blood Brother is going to take the victory, 5.10 and $1.80. And it's $2.50 for Ideally number two. And we stand by for third down at the start at Sale for the running of race number five. The six is the favoured way here. A Dr. Will opened up at $1.70. Got into 1.65, sits at $1.70 at the moment. Looking to try and find its 14th victory after 27 starts and 10 minor placings. That's finished right in the money on the last couple of runs it's had. Daddy Cool back in action tonight. Won its last at Sale over the 4.35. Was a solid win too by 4.5. It's $3.20 battling, taking on the favourite. And Paul Pasadena next best at the $6 range. Let's head to Kyle.
2: 18 was the run there. And it's at $3.20 tonight. Best price it's gone round here for a little while. $6 about Poor Pasadena off the inside. Also is a nice price tonight as won 7 from 20 with 9 minors here.

here at the circuit. So the behind the boxes now for the Shoeback Excavations free-for-all to kick off the quaddie tonight. Over 8,000 in the pool so far. And they're moving in. Favourites drawn out wide, 6 and 8. The grade 1 assess chases at the circuit, drawn boxes 1 and 8. So poor Pasadena may get the drop on the leaders here. We'll soon know. Should be a good contest. Green light switched on. Start coming up now at Sale for race 5.

0: Pasadena the fence, shuffled back to last, Daddy Cool, centre field Doctor, the great win, up on the inside Dr. Hopper, Dr. Will late, and then in the centre, Why Not Olivia or Ubiquitous, back behind those runners then was Nova Rose, Why Not Iris, Daddy Cool in 24 and 29.
1: And Paul Pasadena beats them all home, picking up at 16th victory, 570 and 150, 240 for second, and the 6 at $1.10 for third, 136. Should it be those numbers? We stand by for the judge to confirm same. Heading off to Lonnie for the running of race number 5. Selections here. Matt's gone 7 to beat 10, 3 and 9. 7 to beat 10, 3 and 9. She's all about love. Looking to make it 4 straight victories in a row. $2.30 it's at the moment. Fixed odds, $3.20. Next best, which is Sabine. And then you've got Better Black Tiger, number 10 at $6. Let's head there.
2: Rightio, Graham. About to move forward for race number 5 of the night, a standing start event. The Bottle-Old Hadsman Launceston standing start. Stewie will give you all the best bottle shop information there at Hadsman. And the standing start race here, 2.30 favourite is number 7. She's All About Love at $2.30. Been racing very, very good form. Impressive winner last week at Hobart. It just blew them away. Steps away cleanly here. Is certainly the one to beat, but he's getting up in the grace of free-for-all discretionary level now. The second pick in the market's number 3, Sabine, who's been racing in great form. About to come forward. Sabine, second pick at $3.20, been racing in great form, so is Better Black Tiger. A $6 chance, the Shallows at $9, and $14 an expense, nothing in the end. We come forward up to the tapes. The discretionary handicap of the night. Make good line, the way they go. The favourite, She's All About Love, came out slowly but safely, galloping off the inside. It's Vanquished Stride. They get around the trouble, the chance, put a couple of wrong ones in as well. Didn't lose too much ground. Everyone else away well. Fast away, Fleetwood Rock runs its way to the lead. And Fleetwood Rock on top in second place out of the home straight, Pardo Plugger. Behind the leader now, Sabine. Then followed, the chance have got going to be three back, the inside, another in the outside. Rock in a hard place. Gap of 10 metres back to She's All About Love, the favourite, who takes off around the outside, then followed by Vanquished Stride. 3 minutes away, the Shallows, the outside, tracked up by Stepping Stones. And last of all is Better Black Tiger. They stride down the back straight in the discretionary handicap. And the front runner is Fleetwood Rock. The good standing start horse leads the way. 47 is the lead time. In second place, the outside, Pardo Plugger. Third, the inner, goes Sabine. Another the end, landed in a lovely spot. One out and one back. Three back, the inside, goes the Chancer. Followed by Rock and a hard place, the running line. On its back, She's All About Love. The inside goes Vanquished Stride. Followed by the Shallows, Better Black Tiger. Last of all, Stepping Stones. They spin around the home turn towards the 1200 metre marker. And the front runner is Fleetwood Rock in a 31.9 the opening quarter. In second place, the outside, Pardo Plugger, within 2 metres of the front runner, with 1,000 metres left to go as the bell chimes. Sabine behind the lead, had a good run. Another in the end, one out and one back in a striking position. Then Rock in a hard place. The peg line goes the Chancer. Also on the pegs, Vanquished Stride turning out of the home straight. Then we've got the race favourite back fourth, Flash is All About Love. The inside goes Better Black Tiger, the Shallows, and last of all, Stepping Stones. Second quarter, 29.5. They work their way to the back, and Fleetwood Rock on top. In second place, the outside, Pardo Plugger a metre away. Then we've got another knee end, Sabine, rocking a hard place, about to come out. She's All About Love and make it's run out. 3 on the back of Rocking a Hard Place. Between paces goes the chance of Vanquished Stride, held up Better Black Tiger. The Shallows a long way back with Stepping Stones, approaching the 400 metre marker. Fleetwood Rock fights back the inside, but the big guns are about to come. 29.2. In second place, now She's All About Love comes four wide and sprints up quickly with Rock in a hard place. To Shallows, a long way back with Stepping Stones. Better Black Tiger, top of the home straight, they work. And She's All About Love said, see you later, boys and girls. It's a race away, She's All About Love. And Ethan Arter dashed away, trying hard down the outside. Better Black Tiger, a place chance of Rock in a hard place. Sabine runs on, but it's all She's All About Love. Too good. She's All About Love, Better Black Tiger, Rock in a hard place. Sabine, then followed by the Shallows, Stepping Stones, Vanquished Stride, another in the end, the Chancer. Second last, Fleetwood Rock.

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1: She's all about love. $2.40 and $1.40. 10 Better Black Tiger at $1.40 and the 8 hung on for third at $8.40. Heading off to Dubbo, this is the running of race number 5 and the Skykeeping number 5, 115 to 130. It's had 18 starts, 7 wins, 5 minors, won 3 of its last 4. Comes into this one over the 400 off the back of a win by 2¾. Go Forward Block number 3, $6 to $4.80. Little Esmeralda number 1 is at $10 from 12, and Junior Creek $21 is next best in betting. Going to run just a touch late here. The gate's being openly about to leave the stir up area. Let's take you off to Paul. He's gone 5, 3, 1, and 4.
2: Thank you once again, Grant. Yes, I thought this was probably the best bet of the night. Skykeeping, it is short, but $1.30 the price, but expected to get the money here. As you said, 3 out of its past 4 starts have been wins, 2 of them at Dubbo and 1 at Gunnedah, and the other start was a 3rd at Gunnedah. So Skykeeping looks well suited here, although it has drawn box number 5, but usually a reliable beginner, and that shouldn't be a problem. So Skykeeping, the price of $1.30 out from $1.15. Number 3, Go Forward Block, is the second elect. This greyhound has been running seconds and thirds the last 3 starts, 2 seconds and a third. The second was behind Dotty Keeping. Behind that, before that, I should say, it was behind Skykeeping, the second at Dubbo on that occasion from box number 4 on the 23rd of May, and a third at Dubbo behind Sooty Keeping. It was 3 starts ago back on the 16th of May. So Go Forward Block, the second elect, as they're at the boxes and about to move in for race number 5. Third elect number 1, Little Esmeralda, at the $10 quote. And this greyhound comes off a win 3 starts ago at Richmond, followed up with a 7th and a 4th there. All those runs at Richmond over the 320. Now they're moving in. This is the fifth event. In fact, they're just about ready now. Race number 5. First leg of the quaddy from Dubbo. They're set, ready and away. Best out there was Junior Creek. Go Forward Block joins it early. Then came Hybrid Eve. Railing through then Little Esmeralda. Wider out on the track was Go Forward Blaze. Well back out of its Skykeeping, getting checked back through the field. And then Merry Mirror War and also All Things Go, but to the home turn. And it is Go Forward Block in front of Little Esmeralda. Go Forward Block a length. Little Esmeralda got second. Junior Creek was third. In behind them then came Hybrid Eve, there followed by All Things Go, Merry Mirror War, always well back.
3: Far away in his last 3, stays on the same mark, which should help him, and he is a course and distance winner. 2 goes in for third, that's Winning Machine. He's had ample opportunity of late, only just bitten a short head last time out, but he is proving a little bit costly if you are following him. And Double Bingo arrives here in pretty solid form. Pert and Ricky Yu teaming up with this fellow. 8, 13, 2 and 9, Jenny.
4: I've gone with the 13, Team Happy on top. He's a nice enough type. He walks out well. He's got a good amount of strength. He's weighing in at 1,224 pounds here this afternoon. Has had a couple of trials up at Chungfa. He looks good. He goes on top of the non-winner in number 11, Draco. There's a few of them in this race, but he looks really well, as he often does. So hopefully he can put in a decent run. The 2, Winning Machine, looks particularly well, as does the 9, Double Bingo. So 13, 11, 2 and 9.
5: Thank you, Jenny. Paul, the players, they stack them away quickly.
6: We're going with 1, 2 and 8. So we'll put the favourite in Winning Machine with 1 at a big price in Kanto Star and Superb Guys. Coming to 6.8. Money coming for Draco is coming in now on a place on a lot of Cornella's game for the top one, and Kanto Star at a very big price.
5: Yes, he's dropping in grade here, is in Kanto Star. He's sitting near enough 40 to 1. Moving in here for the second, first leg of the first double trio this afternoon to mark, where the favourite is Winning Machine once again.
7: He is. Tommy's just drifting out to 4.2. There's good money for 11 Draco on a win line, but we've seen this before. 7.8. The 12's back, Supreme Winner, Win and Place, and the 4 colourful winners into 10 to 1 also. Plenty of late moves for the Class 5, 1,400 metres. Race 2, Shard 10, they're ready. Off and racing to a pretty good dispatch. Team Happy and Winning Machine both away well. Colourful Winner between them from Quick Money running 4th and 5th as Supreme Winner. Then Double Bingo and Giddy Up is between horses from Wame YY Wide. And then came Chill Master from Superb Guy and Yichong Raider. Next shooter Lifeline from Draco second last and Encanto Star as last. Past the 1,000 and Colourful Winner leads the way. Second is Winning Machine and Team Happy third. Quick Money's running fourth on the rail and Supreme Winner is fifth defence and Wame YY is covering ground. The middle of them is Double Bingo from Chill Master with a horse to follow. Then came Giddy Up from a length away Superb Guy, Yuta Lifeline wide with cover from Yichong Raider, Draco and Encanto Star. 5.50 to go. Leader is Colourful Winner by a neck over Winning Machine. They're two lengths on Team Happy, Wame YY hard ridden from Quick Money, then Double Bingo and Supreme Winner. Winning Machine took over from Colourful Winner. At the moment there's not much running on. He's out by three lengths, Winning Machine, and then Team Happy, Double Bingo, Supreme Winner next. It's Winning Machine leading. He's still two or three in front of Supreme Winner and Double Bingo. Winning Machine in front, but here they come. Supreme Winner, Double Bingo. It's still Winning Machine clinging on, and he saw it out. Winning Machine did just enough to beat either. Double Bingo. Supreme Winner Draco flew home from Encanto Star. Then came Team Happy, Superb Guy, Chillmaster, Colourful Winner, Giddy Up. Next one in is Yichong Raider from Yuta Lifeline, Wame YY and Quick Money. Winning Machine on the inside has done just enough to win this. Joe Marira and Casper Founds at 4 and 1.7 with a rush. Number 9, Double Bingo at 1.8 for a place.

0: start at the queue for the running of race number 5, first leg of the Quadrellis, Gold Star Annie. $2.20 from 270's favoured way, 1-2 starts back, 6th on its last run. Big Zeal, number 5, 420 to 330. And then you've got 5 Birdies. It's $7 to $9.50. It won its last at the queue, 2 over the 520. We're arriving at the start. John's gone 5, 3, 4 and 10. Let's head to him.
1: Q1 Lakeside, 4 starts ago. 2 wins from 18 here at the 520 metres, 30 and 21 its best time. So Gold Star Annie, $2.20, Big Zeal at $3.30, Lumby $9, 5 Birdies the last start winner here at $9, Majestic Zeal at $10, Shimmering Light the reserve gets the run box 7 at $11, and St. Pauli Girl $18, New Beginning at $26. That's your favourite from favourite to outsider. And there is the starting signal given. First leg of the quaddie coming up here at the queue. So the first leg of the quaddie coming up. Favourite Gold Star Annie, $2.20. Big Zeal, $3.30. Lumby at $8.50. 5 Birdies at $9.50. Second line, Majestic Zeal, Lumby, 5 Birdies. And New Beginning. Shimmering Light, the reserve, gets the run here, box 7. We're looking for 3 the white. Gold Star Annie is our favourite for trainer Riley Evans. And the last of them being locked away. And there is the green light. Race 5, first leg of the quaddie. Our masters, they're ready, set. Off, Gold Star Annie, one of the quickest away. She's getting squeezed up. Check back to last. Big Zeal came across, but it was checked. Going to the lead, Majestic Zeal. Shimmering Light around the outside takes it on. Third was St. Pauli Girl, Big Zeal. Three wide, New Beginning. Then Lumby, 5 Birdies, Gold Star Annie at the tail. The former reserve, Shimmering Light, got away by 3. Majestic Zeal, followed by St. Pauli Girl and New Beginning. But it's Shimmering Light in front for the birthday boy. Shimmering Light is clear, and Shimmering Light, 2 lengths over Majestic Zeal. Third, 5 Birdies, followed by Big Zeal, Lumby. Then came New Beginning, St. Pauli Girl, Gold Star Annie. She began well, but then was checked shortly after the start. Checked back to the tail, and that's where she finished in around 30 and 40.
0: Shimmering Light, number 10, 1560 and 230, upsetting the apple cart to Majestic Zeal, $3.80 and 5 Birdies. Number 6 at $3.50, arriving at the start at Richmond here for the running of race 6. Second leg of the Quadrella, $1.90 about the 1 Urban VV. It's the favoured way of going, looking to try and find its fourth victory here today at its 16th start. You've got Let's Just See at $3.60 and Ramset Ready at $6. Here's Nick.
2: Darlene at 10, the 4, Dark Money 5 at 19, Star Pedro the 6 at 14, and Let's Just See the 8 at $3.40. As I mentioned, I went for a roughie, Ramset Ready. Ramset Ready a second, a couple of starts ago at Richmond when Ultimate Sin did get the cash. It can start fairly, and I think it should be able to today. So I've got the 3 on top of 4. And Dashing Darlene, who had a win at Richmond a couple of starts ago. And then we go to the 1 in Urban Vivi, who did have a second 4 starts ago. So runners will be caught over shortly. This is Richmond Greyhound Racing tonight, second leg of the Quadrella. And as I mentioned, Urban Vivi the favourite, and $1.85. $4 for Let's Just See the 8. Had a win a couple starts ago, defeating Dashing Darlene on that occasion. Runners are being called for it. Urban Vivi in alongside Ramset Ready, Dark Money. And now, Zipping Ramsey, Dashing Darlene, Star Pedro, Let's Just See. 7 runners in this race. And we're just about right for a start. Lights green, lower moves. Wick Coffee, 1-3 win over the 4.01. Ready? racing, and Urban Vivi got out nicely from Dark Money, and driving forward is Zipping Ramsey, also getting a run through Ramsey, ready to third. Now moving forward is Dashing Darlene, back on the inside is Zipping Ramsey, and let's just see, and back at the tail, Star Pedro around the corner, it's all Urban Vivi the leader, chasing is Ramsey ready, Urban Vivi, now Ramsey ready tries but won't get there, Urban Vivi too good for Ramsey ready. Third spot goes to Dashing Darlene, and fourth over the line is Dark Money, followed next by Let's Just See, Zipping Ramsey and Star Pedro, and the time will clock in at 22.5. One on top.
0: Yeah, picks up its fourth here at Richmond today, and it's won quite comfortably. 1, 3, 4 will be the numbers there. 1, 3, and 4. Let's look to our next. We're heading to Sale for the running of race number 6. We're about 90 seconds off a start. $2.40 about Poor Zenith, number 2, $2.50 to $2.40. Fantastic Zohan, number 7, $2.80 to $3.10. Angry Chief, number 8, $4.60, and Steady at that. Runners on the track and heading off to the start.

tipped it on top. He's gone 3, 7, 8, and 1. 7 Fantastic Zohan. It's at $3.20 from $2.80. 9 wins and 17 minors in 50, but 6 on its last run here at Sale over the 5.10. Let's take you on track for race 6.

0: Poor Zenith at around $2.50. In a point or so from its opening price. Fantastic Zohard, open favourite, 260. It's out to about $3.10 now. First of the five 10-metre events tonight make up the balance of the quaddie races, 6, 7 and 8. And they're about to be placed away. Moving in now. Getting ready here for race 6. Rather fresh conditions. A little bit of fog starting to linger on the infield as we reach the halfway mark of our Sunday night fixture. Last couple coming in, and we'll have them right to go. And the last one's in now, green light, ready for a start. Set. Racing, Jumbuck Bayer began okay off the inside. Miss Sparkle's last out into the fence, and Check was Poor Zenith back in the field. Oh, Check too, to Jumbuck Bayer, lost ground, and meanwhile Angry Chief got around and took over. Fantastic Zohan to second. A couple away into third spot, top turn, Miss Hollywood, followed then by Poor Zenith. The field is opening up. Jumbuck Bayer in a gap to Miss Sparkle's last of all. Deep out, Angry Chief has covered ground. Fantastic Zohan and a run for Poor Zenith, top of the straight. Here they come, Poor Zenith and Angry Chief. Angry Chief's been a big run. Angry Chief, the outside of Poor Zenith. In the centre of runners there was Miss Hollywood getting home. Fantastic Zohan. Back behind them then, Jumbuck Bayer. Miss Sparkles in 29.07.
1: And we stand by for the result to be confirmed. There should be 8 Angry Chief at about the 770 quote, 330 for the place. Broken Hill joining us now. Well, the running of race number 1 on the program. James has gone 1, 2, 8 and 6 here. 1, 2, 8 and 6. $2.60 about Huckster's Uncle, number 1. $2.90 to $2.60. Del Amar Tammy, number 2. $3.50 to $2.80. All the spoils is at $2.90. So a tight little betting race here to kick the first on the program off. They're heading to the start. Following this, we head off to Dubbo for the running of the 6th event on the program. We're 4 minutes off the scheduled start here. Now, the favourites only had the 1 win and 5 minus from 14 starts. A Feral Frankie bred greyhound, 6 on its last run at Mount Gambier. Del Mar Tammy, $3 for it, in out from 280. 5 starts, 1 win, 1 minor, and all the spoils. 25 starts, yet to break its maiden status, but does have 13 minors to its credit. Let's head to James for the running of the first.
2: The career, 14 starts, 5 further placings though. Hasn't been in great form of late. The past 3 have all been well and truly outside of the money. 2 second last place finishes and a last in between as well. That was at Angle Park 2 starts ago. Last good result coming at Angle Park 4 starts back. That was second in a field of 6. Outside of that, Del Mar Tammy with less runs on the board, but pretty good start to the career. After 3 straight attempts outside of the money, scored a win 2 starts ago, and the last one was a third place finish as well in a field of 7. So, decent chance here. Bit of an open race to begin things here. First leg of the early quaddy getting loaded in now. This one over 375 metres. Green light is on. Race 1 at Broken Hill. Racing, great jump there from Hux's Uncle out in front, nice and early. Robbie's Right also jumped okay, but now look at Hux's Uncle take off. Well and truly in control here. Limoncello then back about 5 lengths, and now all the spoils overtaking it. Up into second it goes. Around the outside, Del Mar Moxie also a decent effort, trying to push up into third, but this is all Hux's Uncle, who would take it out quite comfortably ahead of all the spoils. Then pretty tight, but Limoncello came home well. Should end up finishing in at third. And then a good little battle there. Potentially a photo between Del Mar Tammy and Del Mar Moxie. It's going to be Del Mar Tammy who finishes in a
1: 183 and 2 will be the numbers there. 183 and 2. Dubbo race 6 is due in around about 90 seconds, just over that from now. The market sees the favourite, number two. Total Treasure, $1.90 to $1.55, continues to tighten. It's had 10 starts, 2 wins and 4 minor placings. 4th on its last run and a second prior to that, both at Dubbo over the 400. Total Temptation, $2.70 to $3.10, 3rd on its last run over the 400. here at Dubbo, and Hey Lacey is $7, drifts out from $4, so a big blowout here, in spite of the fact that it did win its last cross this track and this distance. It was fresh up after 73 days away from the track, and generally form-wise for it, it runs a little bit better on its second run as opposed to its first. Sudden Flash at 21.51 for the four, which is Balama. It's at 51 and 51 also for

for the running of race number 6 at Dubbo. Thank you, Grant. And Treasure, as you mentioned, $1.50. So that's been the best back runner in from $1.90 earlier on. This greyhound, a couple of seconds, and it's passed to 4 runs over the 400 at Dubbo from boxes 7 and 5, respectively. So 6 attempts, track and distance, 1 win and 2 seconds for Total Treasure. It is the favourite at $1.50. 1 Total Temptation, second to let go on its win 3 starts back from box number 7. That was over the shorter 318 at the track. And third elect is number 3, Hey Lacey, who comes off a win last start, track and distance, 400 metres, and go back a few starts, was a second at Ballarat in Victoria, followed up with a fourth at the Meadows, and then a third at Ballarat. So that's fairly good form leading into this race as well. Hey Lacey, and $7.50 out from the early opener of $4. So has been a little friendless there in the betting at the moment, Hey Lacey. So Total Treasure the favourite from box number 2. This greyhound is now at $1.50. They're about to move in. This is the sixth event.

0: just about ready for a start now. This is race number six, the last of them, and away they go. Total Temptation won it on the inside from Mahe Lacey up into second placing. Then came Total Treasure wide out there, Sudden Flash, earmuffs between them, and last of all is Belmahar. They come to the top circle. It's Total Temptation, length and a half in front. In second placing, Hey Lacey. Head of the rest then was Sudden Flash in the straight. Total Temptation and Hey Lacey. Total Temptation kicks and Total Temptation wins. Hey Lacey second. Total Treasure got third. In front there of Sudden Flash. In behind them there was Earmuffs and Belmahar was last in. And the race time there around 22:90.
1: One Total Temptation, 290, 160, three gets second, 210, and the two, no third dividend. Heading off to Lonnie, this is the running of race six, the second leg of the Quadrella here, Winsome Bella. $2.90 in from 310's favoured way of going, two wins and three minors in 24, won its last here at Launceston across this distance by a decent margin, deserving favourite here, Our Sweet Trixie, 420 to 480. It's finished third on its last run, fresh up after a bit of time away from the track, and I'll be pretty. Number three is $5.50 to $6.50, second on its last tour, only beaten by one and a half on its last run. Stanton Break number four is at $8.50. Matt's gone 6, 1, 3 and 9 here. Let's join him for race six.
2: And yeah, pretty tricky affair this one, race number six on the program, Grant. And the favourites number one, Winsome Bella, who was a very easy win last time. Track and Trip has had a stable change since then. And Winsome Bella does draw nicely off the inside, though. Mark Yell takes the drive, who's a driven winner on the program. And it's the $2.80 favourite, holding position of favourite in the market over number six, Our Sweet Trixie. He was third first up from a spell last time. First up since March, last time it ran third on the 7th of June, behind Emilius Jewel and Post Lazarus, sat behind the leader, batted away pretty well. It's at $4.80. Number three, Albie Pretty, had a bit of market support this morning. He's back out now to $7. Number four, Stand and Break, a last start winner, $11 into $8.50. Longer odds, Lala Bella's been 21 at one stage for a brief moment. Into 17, 15, now 11. So drawn to get a good run through behind Cincinnati, who usually begins pretty quickly. So it should end up in a good spot, Lala Bella. And as that type of horse can get the right type of run, she can be dangerous. Ran second last time behind Yola Trios, Lala Bella. Then we got Jeremy Wells at $9.50. Sweet Amore also drawn well behind Winsome Bella. It's in commission, $15 into $9, number 8, Sweet Amore for Todd Rattray and Paul Carlson. And the one run back from a spell. So it's a pretty open race. Moving up, race number 6 on the program, the Sporties Hotel host the Bowtie Calcutta, 31st of July pace. Mobile Barrier on the move. $3, Winsome Bella. $4.60, Our Sweet Trixie. Stand and Break, $7. $7.50, I'll Be Pretty. $8, Sweet Amore. And Jeremy Wells at $9.50, Lala Bella $11. So plenty of chances here. Race 6 on the program. Mobile heads into the back straight. And away, Winsome Bella showed plenty of toe off the inside. Will hold easily. In second position coming across is Albie Pretty and getting a good run through. Is Sweet Amore, then followed by Cincinnati Stand and Break out wide, Lala Bella, then followed by Jeremy Wells. Our Sweet Trixie caught out deep on the inside, goes gobsmacked to save ground. Then we've got Colby Art, just dropping in there ahead of that pace for Our Sweet Trixie. Colby Art back of the tail and rallying through on the inside, La Pierre. Into the home straight they come, Winsome Bella on top, leads the way. Opening quarter comes up in 30.3, fuller running. The front

0: followed by I'll Be Pretty. Saving ground, the inside is Gobsmacked. Back of the tail, just ahead of that pacer, Our Sweet Trixie off the back with 500 metres left to go. It's Winston Bella held together in front. In second place, Stand and Break, third quarter, 29.6. Winston Bella, Stand and Break, battling away the inside, Sweetamore. I'll Be Pretty off the inside comes Cincinnati. Not much really coming here. Then followed by Lala Bella, who's held up in the straight down the outside, Jeremy Wells. At the top of the lane, Winston Bella in front, trying hard, Stand and Break. Winston Bella in front, Stand and Break, trying hard the outside. Winston Bella still 3 metres clear. Winston Bella will lead all the way. Winston Bella, Stand and Break, Cincinnati getting through late. Not much room there for getting through. Gobsmack was the one getting through late. Then we had Albie Pretty through on the inside, Cincinnati. Not too far away was Our Sweet Trixie, ran on late, so did La Pierre. Lala Bella didn't really get too warm. Then followed out wider was Jeremy Wells, Colby.
1: Okay, one Winston Bella, the favourite, did get home at $3.80, $1.90, Stand and Break at $3 even, and two Cincinnati at $7.21 for two of the numbers there. Heading back to the queue now for the running of race number six on the program, $1.50.

So Can Your Romance, $1.50. Great turn now, and they're moving in for race six. First of the treble, first of the double, second of the quaddy. As the green light is on, favourite six, Can Your Romance, ahead of One Great Terms. Ready.

Your queen is at 16, the 8. A 7 on top selection for me, Trunky Chief. It's 1-3 of its past 4 starts. They have been at Gosford over the 388. Comes back to Richmond where it has had a win from 1 start over the 320. And I have got it on top. In some respects, it's the one to beat from the 2. No more trouble. I know no more troubles out in the market, but did have a couple of wins at Bulleye and Richmond back in April. It comes back from a spell from racing last start, Wentworth Park, finished at the rear. Comes back today, no more trouble. So I have got the 4 on top, Trunky Chief, as runners are about to be called up at Richmond and race number 7. So Batgirl is alongside Mapunga Shine, no more trouble, Trunky Chief, Florida Lion and Fantastic.

17-1. Forerunner has been backed into 11. It's a big go, this. 14 and 3.7, as we wait for Lucky 20 to come. 40's at 90-1, Lucky 20. Justifying is yet to come forward, and Gutsy Bravo drawn 14. So these runners waiting for Lucky 20 to come forward. There's a winner over 1,000 at Happy Valley. He sold Victory. And Ethan Brown and Jimmy Ting combined with him. He's gone forward. Justifying about to come up. He's at 31-1. Gutsy Bravo's into 12-1 now. He'll be the last in. At 14. Heavily backed. Jimmy Orman and Chris So. But the favourite, the first starter, Ace Eagle for Zach Purton. David Eustace, they're racing. Forever Life missed it by a length. It's a few keen to lead here, including C Diamond and the favourite Ace Eagle. Not too far away, Justifying and Speedy Patch with Super Dragon on the inside. Then Packing Glory, very wide, Happy Brethren from his draw from Lucky 20, Chater Flash. Two links.

Leaders being cuddled by Purton here. Ace Eagle, he's three clear over Packing Glory. Beat Ace Eagle, who was home if you were headed the payout queue. Sorry, turn around, head back to your seat. Chater Flash, rather Gutsy Bravo's run on for third, and then Super Dragon, Forerunner Speedy Patch, and Lucky 20. Next in is Golden Tronic Mighty, Happy Brethren, Chater Flash, Beauty Glory, C, Diamond Justifying, and Forever Life. At his wings clip, Packing Glory, number one, 3.5 and 1.5. Nicola Ewan and Ricky Yu. Five Ace Eagle, Zach Purton and David Eustace at 1.4, and the one they put all the money on, Gutsy Bravo, number eight, Jim Yorman and Chris So at 3.1. He just ran out of puff. Purton cuddled him as much as he could. And then Packing Glory with the 10-pound claim, set out after him and beat him. 1-5, 8-2. Start number nine, win number two. You would have been counting the chips on Ace Eagle. 108.79 in the end. Chips fell over and the Seagulls got them.

0: Away. Second of Broken Hill. Runners are moving over behind the boxes for the second event, $1.70, about Sweet Spot. It's the one that's leading this market by a margin. Let's head there.
1: Five pushed out to about 180, dropped as low as 155, now settling at 170. Well and truly preferred to Wrinkled Henry, who is the next best at $5, then in the West at $5.50. Visibility at $10, Computer Man at $11. Del Mar Robbie at $15 and Masked Riot at $18. It's come in slightly from that $19 mark. Sweet Spot with 7 starts so far in the career, 3 wins and 2 further placings. Fourth in a field of 8. Off its return after a 265-day spell. That was its last run back in the 9th of May. Green light is on now, over 375. Second race on the card, second leg of the early quaddie. Racing a beautiful jump from Visibility out in front, shot away. Del Mar Robbie then back in at second, and then a whole clump of them, including Computer Man leading the rest of the pack. Sweet Spot is there as well, along with Wrinkled Henry. Masked Riot did not jump well. It's nowhere to be seen at the moment in the West, then trailing that particular group. Computer Man trying to make a little surge on the outside, but certainly getting away from the front. Del Mar Robbie, a great second half of that race. Visibility jumped well, but was well beaten in the end. It finishes back in second, followed by a Wrinkled Henry, then Sweet Spot, and then it looks like coming home quite nicely in the end. It might have been Masked Riot. No, just held.

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1: Del Mar Bobby gets up at big odds, 25.80 and $4.03 visibility at $5.10. And Wrinkled Henry, number 8, no third at dividend. Dubbo, we're down to the running of race 7 here, $1.60 about Nangar Charm. Opened at $1.50, so it's reasonably steady, having its 23rd jump. It's got 5 wins and 10 minors as the lure goes thundering past their location. Bob and Bruno at $3.90 to $3.20, looking to make it a hat-trick of wins here tonight. Won at Tamora on its last, and Dubbo prior to that took out a win. And you've got Nangar Fly at the 11th.

0: parks tonight. Just to let you know that there's a little stay. Know when that's going to get back underway. So just parks a bit of a hold. I believe it's a problem with the mobile barrier, but we'll stand by for further information there. On the way to the start at Dubbo for the running of race 7, no problem with the mobile barrier for the greyhounds because they don't have one, Langers.
1: Race number 7. Sky, join us now. Thank you, Grant. And this is race number 7 coming out of Dubbo tonight.

0: A third at the Gardens prior to that over the 600 metre journey. So looks to be the one to beat here, drawn nicely in box number one. $1.60 the quote for Nangar Charm. Bob and Bruno, this greyhound comes off three wins from its past four starts. The last start, it was at Tamora over the 457 prior to that Dubbo. This track and distance, the 516, box one on that occasion. Prior to that, a third at Tamora and a win at Dubbo four starts ago, again over the 516 from box number two. So Bob and Bruno's got to be a good chance in this as well. And two Nanga Flies, the third elect at $17. At the boxes and about to move in now for race number seven at Dubbo. This is the third leg of the quaddy. You need 3 and 1 on the ticket so far, the halfway point, and the greyhounds are about to be placed forward. 165 for one Nangar Charm. Bob and Bruno, number 3 at 230, and double figures the remainder, headed by Nangar Fly in box number 2. Almost set now. In fact, they are all locked away and they're set for a start. Ready and away they go. It's Nangar Charm over on the inside, jumping well from Sizzle Jack up on the outside early and pushing between them Bob and Bruno. They head into the back straight. It's Nangar Charm in front, Bob and Bruno out after it quickly. They're followed by Sizzle Jack. Next one is Auntie Mika, followed by Nangar Fly. Well back out of it then came Mwonga Man along with Sammy's Beach to the turn. It's Nangar Charm in front, Bob and Bruno trying hard. Nangar Charm, though, pulls out enough. And 1, 3, and 2 numbers over the 1, 3, and 7 are the numbers over the line. Nangar Charm defeats Bob and Bruno and Auntie Mika in third placing. Then came Sizzle Jack. Further back then in the field there to pull up was Nangar Fly, Mwonga Man, Sammy's Beach.
1: Nangar Charm gets another one. That's 6 victories now in 23 starts with 10 minors, 140 and 104. 3 Bob and Bruno, $1.40. And the 7, Auntie Mika, no third dividend. They're heading down to the start for the running of race number 7 at the queue. They've been plunged into darkness at Parks. That's the issue there. The BK who's calling the action on track there tonight tells us it's not the mobile barrier, it's the fact that there's no lights and they can't see where they're going. So thanks for that, BK. We will owe you. And as soon as we know more, as soon as they get that sorted out, we'll let you know exactly when they're about to get back underway. We'll keep our fingers crossed for them tonight. The 7th event on the program out of the Q2. Let's head there to John.
2: Well, but stepping up in grade tonight, Gordon Keeping, a last start second here behind Constantin last Thursday night. So Rupees Rock at the favourite, $1.80. Beautiful Child, $2.15. Ryerson Bale, good value at $16. Gordon Keeping, $19. Got Style, $34. Cool Hand Sue, $41. Speed Hold, $61. Gold Star Jasper gets the run, box two as the reserve at $61. There's the starting signal now. Starting signal, and they're about to be loaded away. 600 metres, the journey of race number 7. This one, a fifth grade. Favourites in 1 and 8. Rupees Rocket and Beautiful Child. Last of them going forward now. And there is the green light. Lua rolls, race 7, the queue. Rupees Rocket out of the inside, the fave. Away now, Rupees Rocket began about third. Well away with Speed Holds. Showing speed, Beautiful Child from out wide is trying to get across. Keeping it out with Speed Holds and Rupees Rocket rail to lead. Check there at the first turn, Speed Holds and Beautiful Child. And Cool Hand Sue was a faller. To the back, Rupees Rocket. 5 in front of Got Style. Ryerson Bale third. Around them, Gold Star Jasper. Gordon Keeping, Beautiful Child. And then came Speed Holds down to the home turn. The leader is Rupees Rocket by 3 lengths. Coming after it was Scott Style, then Ryerson Bale. They pull the lure up.

0: and she was coming back in the racing direction on the home corner. We stand.
1: And there you have it. They caught the lure. And aren't they happy about it? Those tails were wagging like no tomorrow. I'm sorry. I know we shouldn't love it, but I absolutely do. When you see it in New Zealand, it's exactly the same thing. The dogs think that they've made it to heaven. They absolutely do. Richmond Race 8, final leg of the Quadrilla, $1.90 about the favoured way. Let's head out to Nick.
2: 5:20. Good race coming up here. I'm looking forward to seeing how it does play out. For me, I think the two is the one to beat, Hovering. It's won three of its past four starts. Yes, I know it's stepping up to the 5:20 today, and I think that's a concern for some people if they do want to shy away from it. I think it's the one to beat in this race. Dashing for Gold had a third at Bulleye, three starts back. It's actually interesting to note that out of all these runners, only Tap Out Rusty has run over the distance of 5:20 at Richmond for a couple of seconds from its six attempts. We'll find out more on this one. It's Dashing for Gold and Tap Out Rusty and Tarawai Sushi, the first line. Second line of Hovering, Glimmer Girl. And we are just about right for a start. Lights green. Lua moves to the Sires and Ice at Richmond. Final leg of the Quadrilla. Ready. Racing and Dashing for Gold got out nicely. There is speed on the outside by Tarawai Sushi and trying to drive up. Was in Hovering into the first bend. And will be Dashing for Gold alongside Hovering the inside. Tarawai Sushi then came. Tap Out Rusty alongside Glimmer Girl. Down the back stretch. And the leader now is Hovering by a length. Coming again as Dashing for Gold back on the inside. Tarawai Sushi, Tap Out Rusty.

0: last time on the track behind Amelia Jewel, which is, I'm not sure I want to take $1.85 about it, though, to be honest. But it's a very winnable race. Number 10, Imperial Sands. I thought his wins, last couple of wins, have been super going up through the grades. But, geez, he's been very good his last couple of runs, winning and winning with authority. A little bit harder tonight, but he's the main danger at 3.30 to the favourite. Angel Rock's tried nice at Hobart Monday night. Might take a run. Market indicates that 4.60 out to 9. But it's won two or three starts. And then we go out to 5, Rock or More, a $10 chance, the one fancy another at $11 for the running of race number 7. Well, I'm a little needy next best at $12, the last start winner. Now moving up for race 7 on the program, $1.95 now for Post Lazarus, who has its hoof right on the till. 3.30, second pick in the market, Imperial Sands, been racing well. And then out to Angel Rocks at 8.50, who is first up from a spell but does show plenty of promise. Mobile comes towards the home turn. This is race 7. Just about set. Green light and away they go. Good speed out. I'm a little needy. Fancy now that looks like hoeing to the post the first time though. Fancy now that leads. I'm a little needy goes up and eyeballs the front runner. Then followed by Feeling Kinda Lucky through on the inside. The outside Lord Jado. Post Lazarus ends up one out and two back. Barbet the inside. Imperial Sands tracks forward behind Post Lazarus. Then we've got Rockamore back third last, second last, G Young. And taking off the gate last of all is Angel Rocks. They go to the back straight on the first occasion. And Fancy Another dictates the speed of the race. Not a lot about it at the moment. In second place, the outside is I'm a Little Needy. They stride in the back to the mile marker, 45.8 the lead time. Behind the leader, getting a good trail, Feeling Kinda Lucky, the roughie. Then followed by the peg line goes Barbet. Off the back straight they work. 3 metres away, Lord Jado, who's one out and one back. Then Post Lathers, Imperial Sand, saving ground the inside, Angel Rock. Then we've got Rockamore, and back at the tail is G Young. Round the home turn they come, with just on 1,300 metres left to go. Fancy Another is the lamp lighter, doing it nicely in the lead. Striding down the home straight, 32-3 opening quarter. In second place, Park behind it, Feeling Kinda Lucky. Third, the outside, I'm a Little Needy, is faced the breeze the entire journey. Lord Jado, one out and one back. The peg line goes Barbet, three back. Then Post Lazarus, Imperial Sands on its back. Angel Rock saves ground the inside. Second last is Rockamore, and last of all is G Young. Out of the home straight, 900 metres left to go. It's Fancy Another on top for Brody Davis. The second quarter comes up in 32.2. In second place, I'm a Little Needy. Leaders back then goes Feeling Kinda Lucky. Post Lazarus comes out three wide. Three wide, one back. Imperial Sands tracks that pace to follow the favourite. Between runners, George Jado pushed along. Then we've got Barbet three back the inside. Three wide, three back is Rockamore. Held up Angel Rocks back at the tail is G Young. Approaching the 400 metre marker. Fancy Another on top leads away. Post Lazarus goes up three wide. 28.8 third quarter. I'm a Little Needy between them, then followed by Imperial Sands on the back of Post Lazarus, who does travel well into the race as they turn top of the home straight. Fancy Another, Post Lazarus coming three wide now, Imperial Sands. Post Lazarus goes up on the outside of Fancy Another, Imperial Sands late. Post Lazarus in front, Imperial Sands is coming. Post Lazarus in front, Imperial Sands the outside, Imperial Sands too good. Imperial Sands beat Post Lazarus, great Johnny Walters drive there, followed by Fancy Another. Then we had Feeling Kinda Lucky, out wide Angel Rocks. Next one home was Rockamore. Then it was on the inside Barbet. Then Feeling I'm a Little Needy. Next one home, Lord Jado, and back to the top.
1: And Imperial Sands is going to get it. $3.80 and $1.10 came home with a very wet.
2: I could give him an each way chance.
3: And so now we've got Groovy Feeling there, who is horse number 14 for Jamie Richardson to Keith Young. He is eligible for Class 5, though. Jenny, a one-time winner.
2: Yeah, one-time winner on opening day, and since then it's all been downhill. So he needs a return of form. Trialled up at Chung Fo. He kept going just okay in that trial. Now, got himself rather hot and bothered in the parade. He's bandaged in front. Very solid, strong-bodied horse, but a bit too hot for

0: my liking.
1: Okay, that is the field for race four. This is the Diamond Handicap coming up here. Paul, how do they bet?
2: So Magnemite's a big price. He's 89. Absolute Heart's just drifted out after those all-ups, 2.6 to 2.8. Old Town's right there at 3.1. Ethel Wind at 13. Happy Special, 31. 32, Hero Rising. Hot Air Balloon's coming to 9.7. 53, Poets Rain. 44, Super Love. My Triumph, 95. 16, Master Phoenix. 14, Casa Primo. 11, Flying Sniper. 54, Groovy Feeling.
3: Okay, thank you, Paul.

6 here, but he's backed up looking particularly well, and it was nice to see him to return to form and get his second win. I've got him on top of number 13, Flying Sniper. I like the look of him. I like his attitude. He looks strong enough for the size of him, and I think there's something there. He's only a three-year-old, so gate 4 for him and a lightweight. The 7 goes in, Hot Air Balloon.

0: saves himself in the gates. I thought he looked pretty good considering on shot there, number 8, Poet's Reign. Little interested in him. He actually looks really fit and sensible too. So blinkers being applied for the first time from gate number 3. Just at those odds, I'm a little interested in him. He just misses out in the top 4 there. 3, 13, 7 and 2.
1: Okay, thank you. Jenny, 3, 13, 7, 2, the numbers here. We've got Old Town on top. 13, Flying Sniper. 7 goes in. That's Hot Air Balloon. And Absolute Heart, the favourite at 2.7. Mark, we're 3 minutes away. Who are you within race 4?
2: On the 2 here, Nick. Absolute Heart made him the best bet. Won well on debut, then 8th behind Mr. Incredible. Said he resented the kickback in that race. So from barrier 5, if you can do what he did up at the Chung Fa trials and what he did on debut, well, he can give them kickback here. 2.7, 1.1. He's the best to beat. Number 3, Old Town. Last start winner, extra £5 for it, but he was good beating the consistent Speedy Smarty. 7, Hot Air Ballon goes in for third, only had the 2 starts, couple of trials since that run on the 14th of September. Draws nicely in 1 and 5, happy special, best of the rest. Thought his trials have just been okay, but it was hard to find anything outside of him. 2, 3, 7 and 5, Paul, race 4.
3: With the 13, Flying Sniper, really unlucky at his last start. He's come up a decent price at 11-1 as well. I think he can be a little bit closer in the run, and any sort of clear running, he would have finished a lot closer last time. So he's on top to beat the 2, Absolute Heart. I think he'll get an easy lead. The 12, Casa Primo, up and trip. I think he's a good chance coming up in distance, as is Hero Rising, who's a big price. He's over 30-1, but did ran on for his only start when he ran 5th. So 3, 2, 12 and 6.
4: Saw the vet having a little look there around the mouth of Magnemite at the start. Went to 3, 2, 13, 11 here. Old Town, I think he can win again. Only a further £5 to carry here. Was held up in the early part of the straight, but got through and won. I think he's still got a few rating points in hand. Absolute Heart to try and dominate off the front for Derek Lung and to Cody Moe. Now, he was slow away last time out and he was roused along. In that situation, you've just really got to take your medicine and go back. It just doesn't work when you miss the start and try and kick forward. And I know he's probably only riding to instruction, but it just doesn't work. 13 goes in, Flying Sniper. He was desperately unlucky last start, lucky to stay on all fours. And Master Phoenix backed on a place line at the moment. So 3, 2, 13, 11.
1: Yeah, I've gone value shopping in this race here with number 12, Casa Primo. Been with him a couple of times already. And look, in fairness, he's not really run a bad race just yet. He's had the 4 goes. He's sort of been beating around sort of anything from sort of 2 to 3 and a bit lengths. And they've all been sort of okay efforts. Now, the handicap has dropped him to 47. And I think the key to him, the big key here possibly, is going up in trip. I think 1,200 metres will suit him better than the 1,000, where he has been keeping on a couple of occasions. Richard Kingscote rides for Michael Chang again. So 12 on top for me, over 2, Absolute Heart, the favourite, who looks a pace influence in this. Draws gate 5, still quite lightly raised. Trial recently looked good. 3, Old Town goes in. Look, he's gone up £6. It is tougher. He's got a good record for Zach, so he's looking for a third win on the back of this horse, and has won a couple over the course and distance, this guy. But, I mean, he was held off this mark and a pound higher if you go back to runs at the beginning of the year, so it has to be some sort of concern. And 7, Hot Air Balloon. He's done nothing wrong, really, in his 2 runs. Draws well. He's had a bit of a break. Trials have looked pretty good for his return. 12, 2, 3 and 7, Jenny.
0: I've got 3 on top. He's only had the 3 runs for Mark Newnham, and he broke through last time when he was well supported in the market. He's well in the market again here today, and he does front up looking particularly well. So I've got him on top. 3, Old Town from 13, Flying Sniper. Really like this young horse's attitude. He's really quiet. He looks fit and well. Next best, number 7, that's Hot Air Balloon, who has only had the benefit of 2 runs, but at least he's got some experience. He's well drawn in gate 1. He's a good type. And the 2 horse, Absolute Heart, misbehaved before he got that saddle on. Hopefully he behaves himself in the gates as well. He didn't last time, so he's a little bit tricky, but he does look particularly fit. He's athletic. He didn't get too hot considering, so he's in. And a little watch on the 8 there, Poet's Reign. 3, 13, 7 and 2.
4: Absolute Heart's coming up now with the attendance and the blindfold on. He goes gone straight in there, Paul. 1.8, wow.
3: He's just been whacked, absolutely whacked at 1.8. He's Mark's best. He's in the play along with Nick's value play at 18-1, Casa Primo, and a flying sniper in, but he's just been absolutely whacked on a win line, has absolutely

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1: Is it almost a case with Absolute Heart here that you're going to know your fate at the start fairly quickly?
0: Yeah, if he gets that easy lead, I think he's going to be hard to run down. But if he does play up in the gates like he did last start, then I think you're in a bit of trouble.
1: Okay, let's head to you, Mark, for the call of the fourth.
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0: Be Special will be the last two to come forward for this race number four at Chard 10. Casa Primo is ready. Happy Special, the last one up. 1,200 metres, 1.7 now, Absolute Heart. Ballon drawn the inside. The back of the gates, Groovy feeling next to him. Attendance up with several in the middle. They're off and racing, and the favourite second away, Absolute Heart. Groovy Feely beat him out, but Absolute Heart's going to take the lead off Groovy Feeling, and Casa Primo third early. Through the centre is Old Town from Special Love, and then came Happy Special, My Triumph. Two lengths away next is Flying Sniper from Poet's Reign, Hero Rising. Then Master Phoenix, Hot Air Ballon. Second last is Athol Wind and Magnemites, last of all. The leader, though, is Absolute Heart. He's out by about a half a length over Super Love, the outside. Old Town third, Casa Primo fourth, and three wide My Triumph. Groovy Feelings on the inside of Happy Special. Then came Hero Rising, Flying Sniper, Poet's Reign, Master Phoenix. Next, Hot Air Ballon from Athol Wind and Magnemite. It's Absolute Heart, 350 to go. One in front of Super Love, Casa Primo three up. Old Town fourth, the rail, and two lengths to Groovy Feeling. Absolute Heart, just over 200 metres to go. Put two lengths on Old Town. Then came Super Love and Casa Primo. It's Absolute Heart, the leader. Two in front of Old Town. Master Phoenix and Flying Sniper running on for Miners, but Absolute Heart too good. Absolute Heart beat home Old Town and Master Phoenix. Then Flying Sniper. Next in Casa Primo, Groovy Feeling, Hero Rising, Poet's Reign, Hot Air Ballon from Happy Special, Athol Wind, and then Super Love, and the last two in My Triumph and Magnemites. That is race number four. Absolute Heart first out and first home. Went off at 1.7 and 1.1 and was absolutely smashed in the betting for it. Derek Long on board. Three Old Towns run second. Zach Purton and Mark Newnham at 1.7 and 11 Master Phoenix and Jerry Chow and David Eustace. A return of 3.5 a place. Shaken up, kicked, responded. Old Town was following him through on the inside, but Absolute Heart has won and won for fun. Winner's time will be posted in a moment. Numbers are in the frame. 2, 3, 11 and 13. Flying Sniper has run on strongly from the back. 108.94 is inside standard. Favourite was second out, but first home. Absolute Heart, three starts, and now he has won two of them, and he's won that impressively. Racing, and the favourite second away, Absolute Heart. Groovy Feely beat him out, but Absolute Heart's going to take the lead off Groovy Feeling, and Casa Primo third early. Through the centre is Old Town from Special Love, and then came Happy Special, My Triumph. Two lengths away next is Flying Sniper from Poet's Reign, Hero Rising. Then Master Phoenix, Hot Air Ballon. Second last is Athol Wind and Magnemites, last of all. The leader, though, is Absolute Heart. He's out by about a half a length over Super Love, the outside. Old Town third, Casa Primo fourth, and three wide My Triumph. Groovy Feelings on the inside of Happy Special. Then came Hero Rising, Flying Sniper, Poet's Reign, Master Phoenix. Next, Hot Air Ballon from Athol Wind and Magnemite. It's Absolute Heart, 350 to go. One in front of Super Love, Casa Primo three up. Old Town fourth, the rail, and two lengths to Groovy Feeling. Absolute Heart, just over 200 metres to go. Put two lengths on Old Town. Then came Super Love and Casa Primo. It's Absolute Heart, the leader. Two in front of Old Town, Master Phoenix and Flying Sniper. Running on for Miners, but Absolute Heart too good. Absolute Heart beat home Old Town and Master Phoenix.
1: Yes, Absolute Heart. He was in a cranky mood in the parade ring before being saddled, but he's been able to win again. That's two wins from three starts for the Cody Moe trained galloper. Derek Long jumped much better today up onto the pace and was certainly trucking, wheeling into the straight and was too good for them. Over number three, second to Old Town, 11 Master Phoenix running on. And a Flying Sniper there as well. It's thumbs up from Cody Moe, and why wouldn't it be? The stable's flying.
2: Yeah, they're going along. Great guns, aren't they? And Derek Long with the winner. Paul and I were fortunate enough to bump into Derek as we got up the lift today. Not literally, but he was there, and he was in good chipper form, and he's ridden the winner. 17 and 11.50 is what he pays on Absolute Heart. The runner-up was Old Town, second number three there at 17.50. Third number 11, that was Master Phoenix at 35. And fourth number 13, that was Flying Sniper. Cronulla, 48.50. Forecast, 74. The Tears, 451. and the Trio, $166 there. Never a moment's worry for the at the short price favourite there, Jenny. Absolute Heart. Makes it 2 from 3.
3: Yeah, he behaved well in the gates actually today, so that was good to see. And he's gone on to win it in time, which is inside a stand.

0: And it's so a nice effort there. Well done to Cody. That's 41 winners for the season so far. So he certainly has had a good time of things. And this is a nice horse. If he can mentally settle down a little bit better, yes, there might be a nice bright future for him. He's only a three-year-old.
1: Yep, he's sitting comfortably inside the top 10 of the Trainers' Championship is Cody Moe. Last season he had 40, so he's well and truly eclipsed that now, Paul.
2: He definitely has, and as we've all said, he's had a great season. He's got some nice young up-and-coming horses, and this is one of them, which is Absolute Heart. He got whacked late, didn't he? He was like 2.8, right, 2.6, right,
1: didn't
2: to the,
1: miss.
2: And then bang, and straight into 1.8, then into 1.7, so he'd probably be the shortest price of the day, and he's duly saluted as number two. Absolutely.

strong to the line, the former Victorian for Kelly Surly. Just stepping up a bit in class here tonight. It's certainly right up to these on what we've seen of him, especially down in Victoria, running some quick times there over the 500 metres. Good little addition to the Surly kennel to finish his career. I'm imagining up in Queensland, and they should have some fun with him up this way. So runners moving forward now. Second last on the program tonight, race number 7. Windra Allsouse, where does she get to from box 1? She can show early speed, but she does get wide in her races. Box number 1's a worry. Zipping quarter, 340. Brightside, strong to the line behind Can You Hold On, over 500 last week. We've seen that form franked already tonight. Green light, the 7th at Rocky. Grade 3 and 4, they're ready. Racing, Zipping Quarter, missed it. Speed, Fast Freddy with Windra Allsouse, and also coming over, Can't Touch Me, and around the outside, there goes, she's full on to take over. She's full on from Windra Allsouse, railing up Zipping Quarter. Fast Freddy, wider, Brightside starts to make ground quickly.

Waka Waka and Can't Touch Me. In front, Winter All South's getting wide, getting the Dream Runners. Brightside the dash to the lead. And Brightside Too Good. Winter All South came again for second. She's full on in third. And fourth in Zipping Quarter. Then came behind those Fast Freddy. Waka Waka, Can't Touch Me. Gallop around 23.80. Well, that couldn't have worked out any better for Brightside. Worked around the field mid-race, went back to the inside to save ground, and Windra Allsass did her thing and got very wide on the bend. Brightside Too Good. Windra Allsass in second. Third in She's Full On. 6-1-7 and fourth to number two, Zipping Quarter. 6-1-7 and 2-9-16. 14-65. 23-81. Brightside Amber Booty on the back of that really good run here over 5-10 last week. Back in trip. Very strong through the line. Too Good. 6172, race 7.

The second of the Damsel's Dash races tonight. And Winter Goes is the favourite here for Carolyn Jones off the inside draw. Came up favourite at 290 into 260 at one point. It's now 280. $5 into 360. Be a Shadow is now 370. So boxes 1 and 8, the top two. Mabel Lee Rose is there in betting. 460 into 380 is now $4. $7 for Mildred Rose. 950. Dr. Monica in from 13 got into 850 at one point. Woodside Wombat, Jumping Oreo, both double figures after opening in single figure odds. Jumping Oreo won at Warrigal on Thursday and is going for three on the trot here. Goes round at good odds tonight. Both those wins in Tier 3 company. Over at the boxes now. They'll be called up shortly for the ninth of 12. Open race, 280 favourite Winter Goes. $4 Be a Shadow inside outside boxes. $4 also for Mabel Lee Rose, kept safe there from box four. Winner here from box one, two starts ago. Has won three times in its career and they've all been here. So they're at the boxes, they'll be called up shortly. Quaddy tonight, the numbers you needed, 1, 8, 2 and a 6. And the starter calls them forward for race 9. BSG Australia Damsel's Dash it is. And they'll be lit up by Winter Goes to the inside. It's been in the minors at 3 of its last 4. Out in trip tonight after a 350 metre run at Terrelgan 9 days ago. It's last

0: Racing Windigo stepped nicely off the inside, will lead early, showing speed Woodside Wombat tonight, but Windigo's led around the outside, Be a Shadow. Mabel E. Rose up on the fence. They're running into the minor spots at the moment. Dr. Monica was next, centre field, now jumping Oreo. Mildred Rose and Dr. Vienna coming to the turn. Windigo's with a nice lead. It's gone hard. Mabel E. Rose off its back is running on. Windigo's in front, though, and it's too good all the way. Second of Dr. Monica was getting home hard. Mildred Rose will get out of the pack and be in a go for the minor issue with Mabel Lee Rose. Be a Shadow over on the fence. Further back in the event there as they pull up would have been Woodside Wombat, jumping Oreo, Dr. Vienna with those. And the time, 24 and 69. Number one, the winner. Winter goes for Carolyn Jones. Too good. All the way fashion. Come up in the market this morning and has done the job in good style. Favourite all the way through, $2.90 into about $2.80 on fixed totes. Got out to around $3.80 was the second pick when they jumped there.
1: $3.40 to $4. Favourite way looking to try and pick up the 10th victory of its career. James has gone 1-3-4-2 here, 1-3-4-2. The one who knows Wendy at $4.40 out from $3.40, seventh on its last run at six prior to that. You've got Sophie the Pest at $5 from $4.80, and outside of that, Harper number seven at $7. Let's head there.
2: Harper opened at five, now out to seven. Archer eight. It's pushed all the way out to $23, having opened at 10. So Del Mar Deb, really good option in this one. 37 starts, 9 wins, 13 further placings. Scored a few wins a little while ago, but out of the money on its last attempt and the one prior to that one. Finishing third in a field of 6. Last win, though, coming 7 starts back, but did score 2 wins within 3. From that point, pushing backwards. So certainly does have the ability. And in terms of raw pace as well, Del Mar Deb with a PB of 21.8. Sweet Pea with a 21.69, though, is the quickest alongside Who Knows Wendy. So quite a few genuine chances in this one as they start to get loaded in now. Plenty of good starters, too. I've gone with Who Knows Wendy in the one, trained by Lorraine Robertson. And its form of late also hasn't been great, but seems to be a bit of a common theme across this group here. Not terrific form of late, but all with plenty of ability. Who Knows Wendy has had 3 very poor attempts coming into this one, but just prior to that, first in a field of 8, and with quite a good time as well, 21.94. Loaded in now, green light is on. Race number 4 on the card. Racing, Who Knows Wendy starts well, as does Del Mar Deb, who now shoots away along with Sweet Pea. So as a result, Who Knows Wendy got jammed up against the railing and really falls out of contention immediately. Del Mar Deb instead now is about 3 lengths in front, followed by Harper, then Sweet Pea up into third. Sophie the Pest forced it into a wider position, but so too is Del Mar Deb, who actually enjoys it quite a bit, comes away with the victory. So Del Mar Deb actually did it pretty easily in the end. It'll be the 4, followed by the 7 with Harper. And then, very tight at the end, Sweet Pea. Does it do enough here to hang on? Yes, it does, in front of Sophie the Pest. So
1: there you have it, Del Mar Deb. The favourite gets home, $2.60, $1.90 for the 7, the 3, no third dividend. Heading off to Lonnie for the running of race number 8 on the card here. Runners milling around at the start, 2.40 about Ultimate Atom. Holds down the quote, only had 2 starts. It's a short price favourite here. $5.50 a piece about the 3 and the 6. And then you go the 2KB at the $8.50 quote, $8.50 for it. Matt's got 1, 8, 6, and 10. The next race is Mel's Best Bet. And we'll tell you more about that shortly. But right now, let's head off to Lonnie for the running of the final leg of the quadrilla. To be alive here requires 7 in the first leg, 1 in the second, and 10 in the third.
3: Absolutely. Number one here, Ultimate Atom, I thought would be very hard to beat. Its 2 runs to date have been absolutely luckless. Held up at both its runs and went to the line pretty much hard held last. It would have clearly run second behind the last start. Horse won the last race, Imperial Sense, if it got out. So, gee, I think if it just gets any right luck at all here, it's very, very hard to beat Ultimate Adam, but it's 240. Omi Back in the Judge has been a very, very good go. Best back.

0: Dummy back in the judge late, 9.50 into 5.50. And where's the Savs? $12 to 5.50. So a couple have been backed here to beat Old Adam, who's at 2.50. And then out to number two, KB, no money for that pacer on debut at $8. And Soho Pina Colada next best at $10 from Soho Tiger Lily at $12. Mobile underway. This is race number eight on the program. Ultimate Adam Vermarchio going for a driving treble. Runs a favourite off the inside. An easing favourite late. Just about set. And away they go. Older Adam came out pretty well. Soho Tiger Lily shows a bit of speed. Only back and knees judge is up to third. Now wider goes Voodoo Ranger as Soho Tiger Lily runs to the front. Then followed by Soho Pina Colada, ends up three back the inside. Only back and knees judge in the breeze. Then followed by KB in the yellow colours. Voodoo Ranger just ahead of that pacer. Next one is Street Dreams. Then we've got A Storm to Bruin. And back of the tail is Where's the Savs. Into the home straight. Opening quarter comes up in 30 seconds. And the front runner is Soho Tiger Lily for Dylan Ford. Crossed over and led from Older Adam in second place. Omi back and knees judge third. The outside in the death stare position. They were sitting pretty well. Soho Pina Colada three back the inside, one out, one back Voodoo Ranger. Then followed on the peg line to save it. A ground up goes KB, the first starter. Next one, the outside Street Dreams. Followed second last is A Storm to Bruin, and last of all, Where's the Savs? 800 metres left to go. Soho Tiger Lily, second quarter, 29.7 leads the way. In second place, the outside Omi back and knees judge. On the inside, Ultimate Adam. Then followed by Soho Pina Colada, three back the inside. A stride down the back straight. Voodoo Ranger is one out and one back. Travelling okay. Around the outside, three wide goes A Storm to Bruin. Put itself into the action. On its back, Where's the Sav Street Dreams between runners. And last of all is KB. Off the back, 40 metres left to go. In front, Soho Tiger Lily narrowly. Third quarter, 29.1. Omi back and knees judge second. Three wide to Storm to Bruin. No run for Ultimate Adam. The inside third as they turn top of the home straight. In front, Soho Tiger Lily. The outside trying hard to Storm to Bruin. Not doing enough. Ultimate Adam in the straight. They come. Soho Tiger Lily kicked away. Omi back and knees judge battles away with the Storm to Bruin. But Soho Tiger Lily's going to lead all the way. Soho Tiger Lily will beat A Storm to Bruin. Third Voodoo Ranger, fourth Omi back and knees judge. Then followed home by Street Dreams. Out wider was Where's the Savs? Ultimate Adam. Then followed by Soho Pina Colada, and back of the tail of the field was KB. All the way, Soho Tiger Lily for Dylan Ford at $15 and $3.10. A Storm to Bruin second at $3.10 and third five Voodoo Ranger $3.20. After the running of race eight on the program. Led all the way and was too good. Number four, Soho Tiger Lily getting home to score for Dylan Ford. Took the front up and never really looked in any danger for Wayne Yole with a training treble. And Dylan Ford draws his first winner of the evening, paying $15, former Victorian Pacers.
1: And Soho Tiger Lily, number four, takes the victory, 15 even and $3.20. 10 gets second, $3.10. And Voodoo Ranger, number five, $3.20. Runners are heading off to the start at Dubbo for the running of race number nine, $1.90 about the eight. It's the favoured way of going as we get closer to start time. Lissy Valentine, Paul's gone 7, 8, and 1. The sevens at $3.30. So it's got a little bit of support as well. We're only about 20 seconds off the start. The lights are on there at Dubbo. It's not like over at Parks. Let's head off to Langers.
2: Two for the Seven Cindy's Patch. Thank you, Grant, as you join us from Sky One, and the Greyhounds are heading to the boxes here for the running of race number nine on the card tonight. The late scratching here was number four, Hottie Davies, at kennelling time. We're back to a field of seven to run, but Tote will pay three place dividends. And the favourite here, number eight, Lucy Valentine. 17 attempts, track and distance for seven wins, 3 seconds and a third. And coming off a second, that's last appearance at Dubbo over the 3.18. That was from box number two on the 30th of May. Lucy Valentine, trained by Caitlin Brewer. Second elect, number seven, Cindy's Patch. And two wins and two thirds past four runs at the track. 400 metres. One of those runs at Dubbo. The others are over tonight's distance of 3.18. And the $3 quote for Cindy's Patch. And number five, Roy Kemp, third elect. Best of its past four have been a second. And that was four starts ago over 3.20 at Wagga. Now they're moving in. This is the running of race number nine on tonight's program. And they're getting set. Another look at the board. Number 8, Lucy Valentine, 210. 7, Cindy's Patch, 290. And 5, Roy Kent at $5. All locked away now. 318, the journey of race number 9. They're set for a start. Ready and away. Even line with the exception of Cindy's Patch, which missed it. And Grayson Quinn, the early leader from Lucy Valentine in second placing. They're followed by Roy Kent around the outside. Then came Madam Zelda. Winding up now, Cindy's Patch. And further back then came Tamarama Beach. But in the straight, it's getting to the lead. Lucy Valentine coming out at Madam Zelda. But Lucy Valentine, I think, has hung on to win from Madam Zelda. It is close, though. In third placing, we had Grayson Quinn. Cindy's Patch, the outside. They're followed by Roy Kent, and further back in the field there was Tamarama Beach and Bronte Beach. Wake the placings. Close go. Judge will have a good look at this one. And the number will be up in a moment. Close go between the 8 and the 1 here. Lucy Valentine and also Madam Zelda. 4.76 was the first time split. Overall time around 18 and 60, and 8's got it. Lucy Valentine.
1: 8 does get it. 3's going to finish third. We stand by 8-1.
3: Here, I didn't mind Lucky Year as well. He's down here with Barrier 7. Caught wide last start from Barrier 12 and wasn't beaten overly far there. He was entitled to a knock up, but he certainly didn't there. Lucky Year last start. So 12 to beat 4 Packing Fighter. Interesting with the stable change, especially after he was beaten favourite last time out. He has won a trial since. Danny Shum's now got him and the tongue tie reapplied. Sky deep in, but I think he's plenty short enough really here at 2.7. They are certainly going to try and go forward with him from Barrier 1 off that quick turnaround here from Saturday a week ago. And have always had a bit of time for flying. Night 1, 2 runs ago, gets that same draw here that he had when winning Barrier number 3. So 12, 4, 2, 3.
4: Yeah, also sweet on the 12 here, Tom. Lucky Year again. Look, can't really add a great amount. I haven't got a great amount to add, obviously, but and what has been said, I totally concur. I think he's got a decent chance, and the two latest runs have been very good. Handicap has left him on 50. He gets a better draw this time in as well. So I think he's ready to win, all being well. And this is only his seventh start. So he is likely a race than some in this race. We're looking at a little bit more exposed nowadays. But I think with Lucky Year taking on the favourite here at 2.7, Sky Deep. I respect him. And I think from gate one, he's got a very good chance. He is trying a new trip, though. Just bear that in mind. I mean, his wins have been 14, or his win has been 14. Ran over 12 a couple of runs ago, but mile for the first time here as well for the favourite. Three Flying Knight comes here in pretty good form. I think he's a solid chance in a race like this. Has placed over this course and distance. That was last start. And four Packing Fighter, interesting as mentioned already, having switched stables, tongue ties reapplied, trials look good, Purton's going on. He needs to sort of front up a little bit because you know, he's been fancied and hasn't quite delivered, but he's very interesting for a new stable. 12-2, 3-4, Jenny.
5: I've also gone with a 12. There he is on screen. He's just got himself a little bit warm behind the gates there, but most of them are rather hot, and he was pretty good in the parade. He looks well. He looks really fit. He's nice and relaxed. I've got him on top of number 8. That is Inno Super, Happy Valley winner 3 starts ago. That was from gate number 1, so he's drawn gate 10. It's a tougher assignment for sure. So he'll need a good ride from Jimmy Orman. But the horse is presented well. He's decent enough odds as well. The 1, Master Trion, looks good with this class drop from a good gate. I'd expect a good run from him. He's presented nicely from the Frankie Law Yard. And number 3, Flying Knight, I thought he presented well, and his recent form's been good. He's well drawn for Karis Teton in gate number 3, and this class is ideal for him as well. So 12, 8, 1 and 3, the next best with the 2 and the 4, if you fancied them.
3: Thank you, Virginia, as they are through the loading process now. Paul, and the favourite is slightly easy in betting here.
6: He is. He's out to 3 now. He's in the

0: King fighter as well. He's now into 3.6 here this evening, but 3.6 about him. But Sky Deep now drifting out to 3.2, and we Packing Fighter just goes favourite in one hit. A lot of money on the four.
1: Are you surprised there's so much money on him, Nick, considering he hasn't really delivered a great deal here so far?
2: No, he hasn't. Look, I mean, I think there's certainly a bit to prove, but you know, you've got the champion jockey going on. He's moved stables. Change of routine can sometimes suit him, so he's interesting.
1: Let's head to Mark for the fifth.
3: Thanks, Tom. This over the 1,600 metres Topaz handicap, and they're ready to roll. Knight secured in the gates. Barrier number two, they're off and racing. Out the back goes Flying Armani and Ping Eye Comet with no early pace. Packing Fighter, Luck is back, and Sky Deep coming through on the inside. Lucky year.

Third luck is back in fourth, Flying Knight against the rail. Two lengths, two fence is Ping Hai Comet, and wider is Supreme Mastermind. He's followed out there by Lovely Miles from Master Trillion. And then Flying Armani, Inno Super, and against the inside, Shams is last. 24.45 and 23.26 the sections there, with Sky Deep leading by a neck over Packing Fighter, who's been heavily backed, and he's on the outside of the leader. Luck is back as two back third and Flying Knight fourth the rail. Three up Supreme Mastermind from Lucky Year, and on the inside is Family Knight from Lovely Miles. Ping Hai Comet next to turn Lucky Twin Stars. Packing Fighter puts it to Sky Deep, who's hard ridden. Flying Knight's on the outside from Lucky Year, Family Knight, and then came Supreme Mastermind. Packing Fighter has taken over, though, with 200 metres to go. He's a length and a half over Flying Knight, Family Knight, and Lucky Year. Packing Fighter still leads. Flying Knight three quarters away. Packing Fighter pulling up. Flying Knight driving at him, and he beat him. Flying Knight beat home. Packing Fighter, Lucky Year, and Family Knight. They were followed in by Sky Deep, and then came Inno Super, Lovely Miles, Supreme Mastermind, Ping Hai Comet, Shams, Flying Armani. Lucky is back, and Lucky Twin Stars, and last, Master Trillion. Has been race number five, and it goes the way of number three, Flying Knight.

0: length to score. 134.74 is inside standard. 3-4-12, leg of the triple trio. It's 3-4-12. Number two, they're off and racing. Out the back goes Flying Armani and Ping Eye Comet with no early pace. Packing Fighter, Luck is back, and Sky Deep coming through on the inside. Lucky Year running fourth, and fifth is Flying Knight. Two lengths away next is Family Knight from Lucky Twin Stars. And then came Master Trillion from Supreme Mastermind. Ping Eye Comet's on the inside from Lovely Miles and Flying Armani Inno Super. And Shams is back last of all. Against the rail, it's Sky Deep leading over Packing Fighter. Running third, Luck is back, and fourth, Flying Knight against the rail. Two lengths to Lucky Year around Family Knight from Lucky Twin Stars. Against the fence is Ping Eye Comet, and wider is Supreme Mastermind. He's followed out there by Lovely Miles from Master Trillion. And then Flying Armani Inno Super, and against the inside, Shams is last. 24.45 and 23.26 the sections there, with Sky Deep leading by a neck over Packing Fighter, who's been heavily backed, and he's on the outside of the leader. Luck is back as two back third, and Flying Knight fourth the rail. Three up Supreme Mastermind from Lucky Year, and on the inside is Family Knight from Lovely Miles. Ping Eye Comet next to turn Lucky Twin Stars. Packing Fighter puts it to Sky Deep, who's hard ridden. Flying Knight's on the outside from Lucky Year, Family Knight, and then came Supreme Mastermind. Packing Fighter has taken over, though, with 200 metres to go. He's a length and a half over Flying Knight, Family Knight, and Lucky Year. Packing Fighter still leads. Flying Knight three quarters away. Packing Fighter pulling up. Flying Knight driving at him, and he beat him. Flying Knight beat home.
1: Flying Knight makes it two wins from his last three starts now. Another one for Cody Moe. Race to race for Cody Moe, and this one, Karis Teton, and back that win up two runs ago with a solid third behind Big Return, and been able to prevail here. The son of Toronado, a couple of them going through the ISG sale here in a couple of weeks. Packing Fighter heavily supported in the market. Lady came into about 1.8 in the end, and he has been second from Lucky Year. And then we had Family Knight, the best of the rest.
2: Yeah, no, look, he's making a decent fist of this this training game, isn't he? Cody Moe and Karis Teton has steered this one home for him. And it is Flying Knight who has got up in the closing stages to go and score. 114.50 and 23.50 is what he pays. Beats the very short price favourite, Packing Fighter. He was hammered late. 12.50 a place for him. Third number 12, Lucky Year. He's kept on nicely enough at 15.50. And fourth number 10, that was Family Knight in the fifth.

Race 10 on start time, but again, there's an international race that's just jumped. So Wilma's Our Girl at $1.40. Favourite here, Dolan $6, Hasty Holly at $6, and Kenya Vivi at $7. But looks like there's a trot race over there in France, perhaps. Yeah, so we're on start time, but no split screen at this stage. Race number 10, Wilma's Our Girl at $1.40 has been well backed. And clearly the one they have to beat here, drawn the inside. Nothing back to beat her, put it that way. Rightio, so what's happening over there in France? Well, they're on their way. So it's a 2,700 metre race too. All right, so we'll be waiting, it looks like.

0: best in the field. So coming off a last place, or a last up, second place finish. That was by just a margin. But prior to that, winning by 12 and a half lengths over this very trip. And that was on the 31st of May. Slight little chink in the armour. Just the run prior to that, 7th in a field of 8. But just before that one, there was another victory as well. And he's had plenty inside the past 7 or 8 runs. 4 in total of those 7 wins coming recently. That said, Who Knows Reg does have some very good speed. First run back on the 14th of June last week. That was a pretty decent effort. 3rd in a field of 7th after a 109-day spell. So maybe it's a case of the unknown here, but certainly could be a good value option. Green light is on for the 375, race 5. Off they go now. Catch Me Houdini starts well, as does Edgy Frankie. And then just trailing off a touch there is Uncontested. Falling further back now, Zipping Move Faster. Getting away from them, though, is Skedaddle Benny. Very quick here, and now opens up a margin of 3 lengths. Edgy Girl back in at 2nd, followed by Edgy Frankie. And then just hugging the railing for a moment was Zipping Move Faster, but it won't be a factor at all. This will be taken out quite comfortably once again by Skedaddle Benny.
1: Wilma's Our Girl's dropped out the last. Hasty Holly's gone to 3rd, then Wilma's Our Girl, but up to the bend, Kenya Vivi keeps on bobbing. Dolan's had his chance, surely, and Kenya Vivi is going to outstay them. Dolan had every possible. Hasty Holly 3rd, then Wilma's Our Girl, and Scott Scotch last in. Kenya Vivi for Lauren Harris wins. Number 2 defeats the 6, Dolan, who got right alongside the leader most of the race and just couldn't get past. Number 8, 3rd, Hasty Holly.

0: And it's last win at Gunnedah, but last time here at Dubbo finished in fifth. Let's head to Langers and see how it plays.
1: As Grant joins us from Sky One, thank you once again, Grant. And Carinya Tom, as you mentioned, is the favourite here in my on-top selection, coming off those couple of wins that it's passed four. The win four starts ago was at Dubbo over this distance of 3.18. That was from box number six. After that, it went across to Gunnedah for a couple of runs, a second over the 340, then a win over the 340, and back here to Dubbo last start when it was down the track, fifth from box number one. But the punters have put their faith in this one. Number seven, Carinya Tom, 2.30 it opened today. It's now into $1.80 as the greyhounds arrive at the boxes for race number 10. Second elect is number three, Spring Fred. This greyhound coming off a third last start behind Zoe Secret at the track. Prior to that was a second. They were both over the 3.18 and a fourth three starts ago, again over the 3.18 at Dubbo. So thereabouts the last three runs for Spring Fred, and $4 the quote there has drifted out from an earlier quote of 3.20. And the third elect is number five, Hybrid Blue, and this greyhound has had its past four runs track and distance, 3.18 at Dubbo, and the best of those three starts ago was a second from box number two. Now they're moving in. This is the 10th on the card tonight from Dubbo. Mercedes is with us from the radio network as well. And this is race number 10, Carinya Tom. Last look at the board, number 7, 180, 3 Spring Fred, $4, $7 Hybrid Blue. All set for a start now. Race number 10, they're ready. Set and away, even line. No, Lost Gem breaks it early, and the lead settling down from Charge the Card second. They're followed by Hybrid Blue, further back then Carinya Tom. Others getting in trouble. Cindy Secret, Minnie Quinn is well back, along with Lamia Monty. But in the straight, it's Lost Gem in front, and Lost Gem will get home. Second placing went to Charge the Card. Third, Hybrid Blue in front of Carinya Tom. Then in behind them to pull up. It's a bit of a gap back then came Cindy Secret, well back out of it. Minnie Quinn, Lamia Monty found some trouble. Spring Fred in the bunch as well. Stand by for the placings.
0: Lost Gem, number four, $11.30 and $3.90. Probably was with punters too. 4.85 the numbers there. Heading off to the start at the queue for the running of race 10 of 12 and $2.90 favourite. In fact, jump from the 8 box. You got $2.10 about the 3, but the 8's the way to go according to John. 8, 3, 4 and 6, let's head there.
2: Runners on the track and arriving at the boxes for race number 10 on the card. This is the queue engineered by STP Consultants, fifth grade, over 520 metres. Full field of 8, no scratchings. 8, Chaliro, the New South Wales visitor. Here under the care of Tony Brett for the carnival. Did run a nice third here at its most recent start behind a little pooch called Winsome Jet. Before that, ran down the track behind Neem. So back to this Sunday fifth grade. Though drawn box 8, probably its only worry here, whether it can get over from box 8, find a position. 140 out to $1.95. Tightening up is 3 Cheeky Belgian. She's been in great form in recent times. $5, got into 2.10 a short time ago. Bexley at 13, Cool Hand Don 13, Shimmer Polly at 26, More Than Merry 23, Ludwig Charm at 31, and Cyclone Leo at $101. Starting signal given. Bexley goes up with Cheeky Belgian, Cyclone Leo, and Ludwig Charm. Shimmer Polly, Cool Hand Don, More Than Merry, and Trolero on the outside. Favourite 8, Trolero for Tony Brett, $1.90. 3, Cheeky Belgian, Peter O'Reilly at 2.10. Green light is on. Cheeky Belgian box 3, Trolero box 8. They're set. Racing, Cheeky Belgian began well, so did Shimmer Polly.

0: Lee caught wide, Trelero, it's carving across, leading with Schimmapoli, but Trelero around the outside. Cheeky Belgian now punches up on the rail, followed by Bexley, More Than Mary, Ludwig Charm, Wellback Cyclone, Leo and Cool Hand Don. Cheeky Belgian reached the lead in the centre, Bexley on the rail, Trelero on the outside, two lengths away, More Than Mary coming to the turn, Cheeky Belgian in front, it's clear over Bexley and Trelero. Cheeky Belgian pulls away, three lengths over Bexley, third Trelero, followed by More Than Mary, Cyclone Leo, Cool Hand On, Schimmapoli, and a break to Ludwig Charm in around 30 seconds even.
1: Five. Cheeky Belgian, number three, it's paid $2.40 and $1.30. $2.30 for the one and the eight at $1 was the favourite. Well, it's milling around at the start for the ninth at Launceston. The two is the favourite, Way Power Up. It's gone $2.70 to $2.40. Cuzzy Bro, number eight, $3 to $3.20. And the one's gone $3.90 out to $5. Selections by Matt. He's gone eight to beat one, two, and four. And he's jumped on the bandwagon this week, isn't he? Mel's best bet for this one is eight. Cuzzy Bro, for those that follow Mel's tip of the week. But yep, Matt's jumped on board with Cuzzy Bro as well. Let's head to him for the call.
2: 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Mobile underway. That head to the back straight. This is race number nine, the penultimate event on the program. The favourite from gate number two, Power Up, been racing very good form of late. Just about ready, set, and away they go. Good speed out wide by Mr. Eagle, who went forward tonight. Mr. Eagle's going to cross the field and lead them. Mr. Eagle on top, in second place, Costook Lease, then followed by Told You Twice, ends up in the death seat position. Power Up one by one. This now puts Cuzzy Bro three back the inside. Then followed in the running line, it goes rocking over the world, the peg line. The outside, We Salute You, and unmatched is Last of All. Round the home turn they come.

Mr. Eagle on top, second quarter and only 31, leads the way. Due twice, leaders back, Costhook Lease. One out, one back, Power Up. On the inside, Cuzzy Bro. The outside then is We Salute You. They charge in the back, 600 metres left to go. Unmatched is the next one, and then followed by...

0: Power up narrowly, I would think, from Unmatched. Put a big dive in late. The Lease, through on the inside, rocking all over the world. Then we had Told You Twice back there with Mr. Eagle, who knocked up and back of the tail. We salute you. Photo finish, Power Up's in front, late dive Unmatched, and you must give that some chance, but it should hold on, Power Up, and does. Number two, Power Up, not by a big margin though.
1: Yeah, Power Up picking up the 12th victory of its career and should pay around about the 230-104 quote, New South Wales wise. We're off to the start at Richmond for the running of race 11, $2.90 for your favourite here. It's Prince Legacy, number 8. It opened up at 170, goes to 290, 7th on its last two runs though. Grid Girl, number 4, having another run tonight, $3 from 370. Had a run last start at Richmond over the 320, finished towards the back of the pack. But it's not indicative of that greyhound's performance. It just has the occasional bad one, and that was the case last start. Jumped and finished, was about fourth, and then went backwards two spots. Electric Blue, number 3, $3.60 for $4.40, and then you go down to Lucky Lynx, number 7, at $8. They're arriving at the start. Nick's gone 3, 7, 2, and 6. Here he is.
2: He has played out. Prince Legacy is the favourite for the last, though. Who was the winner 4 starts ago at Richmond. Now, I skirted around the 8 for the win. I went towards 3, Electric Blue, 3. My best bet was a second in 2 of its past 4 runs at Richmond. It's got good box manners here, and I think that's going to be important, the speed in this race. And I expect it to have the pace in the early stages and be able to hold out its rival. So I went 3 from 7, and the 7 in this race is Lucky Lynx, who had a win last start.

0: lengths in Lucia Power. Time clocks in at 18.02 for the lucky last.
1: Electric Blue is taken. The Victory picks up its seventh win, 410, $1.80. The 8 gets second, 140, and the 4, 133.
2: It was good. 2, 11, 3, and 5.
3: Thank you, Jenny. 2, 11, 3, and 5. There is quick contribution going down under Brittany Wong. 2, 11, 3, 5, the numbers here. Tinfook on top with Illuminous going in at a huge price. 3, come fast, Feifei. The favourite, and at 5, that is Happy Promise. So 2, 11, 3, and at 5. Mark, who are you with here in race 6?
4: Got the 14, Nick. Now, just hang on a moment, because Dr. Bronte Forbes is on the phone over there looking at Fortune Star, and he's just going to have a discussion with Jerry Chow. So at this stage, he's rejoined the pre-race formation behind the gate. So Dr. Forbes will ring up, and someone will say hello. Stewards, bet, okay. Cleared. Let's go. 14 on top. Silver up to win this at 30-1. Hopefully now he's kicked the rail and got that out of him. He can go and boot the others and beat them as well. 30-1. Keith Young, Brett Crawford pulled up lame last time. Barrier number 14. That's the concern. But if he gets any sort of luck, the fact that he's placed 4 from 8 course and distance shows he races well at the trip. 2 goes in for second. Tinfoot going to 1400 metres. 5 Happy Promise and 6 Happy Smile to round out the top four. So 14-2 and a couple of happies, Paul, for race number 6.
5: Yeah, I've got a happy on top. I've got a Happy Promise on top there at 5.7. I haven't minded both his runs. I think from barrier 5, he should get a nice enough run. Nice looking son of a zoo star is Happy Promise. So he's on top to beat California Waves, a downgrader. Run second of a 65 rating. He did arrive on 67. He's down to 58. Has run a couple of seconds in that grade of class 3. The 3, Come Fast Feifei, the favourite, has to lump the extra weight but is in form. And the 6, Happy Smile, is an approver. Just the 2 starts run on them both. 5-1-3-6 for me there, Tom.
6: Absolute Hail Mary here with horse number 4, Grand Patch, who's at 45-1. Now, last time out, he was too keen. He wanted to be more forward, but he was all the way back from wide source. Hugh Bowman's ridden him in 2 runs. He was 5.5 on debut, 14-1 last start. Hitting 45 set here with a

0: So I thought he paraded quite nicely. He's only had three starts. Two starts ago was good on a rain-affected surface. Not going to get that. But I thought he presented quite well, so I'll take a little chance at those odds. 2, 3, 5, and 7.
1: Okay, there they are down at the start. Of course, going without Illuminous here, withdrawn at the start. Paul, what do we do in terms of a play for this?
2: Well, I went 1, 5, and 14, which is California Waves, Happy Promise, and the one Mark likes at a price. Silver Up is a decent price, 32 and 6.6. So 1, 5, and 14. But Come Fast Feifei, 3.2 favourite, coming in all the time. Will it get to odds on, like we've seen earlier on with a couple of runners? We'll see what happens. There's been a lot of money going into these favourites late, and we did see that one in the previous race. California Waves is the drifter, 4.9, 5.3 Happy Promise, 6.8 Tin Fook. So all the action around the top of the book here.
1: Certainly is. So there is Silver Up on the screen. He's 25 to 1 in the market. Still no money for Grand Patch. He's remaining at that $45 quote at the moment for this. Happy Promise, though, Nick, you like him here. Yes. Trial looked good enough up at Chung Fa?
3: I thought so. And look, he's had a couple of runs, and he's sporting this tongue tie for the second time. He's sort of been there or thereabouts in the market. He was 10, and then he was 8.9 on his latest start. I like the way he kept on behind Come Fast Feifei last time out. He's got gate number 5, so sort of, you know, middle of line, should be able to get himself into a good spot. And I think in a race that probably doesn't, you know, probably lacks a little bit of depth, in fairness. I mean, the favourite did win last time, but he's gone up £9 for it. I mean, it wasn't that long ago he was winning a Class 5. So I thought this might be open for a horse who's lightly erased. And the one I sort of fell with was Happy Promise.
1: We just saw before, Regini on screen, Grand Patch around at the start. He was obviously single figures first up, 14 to 1 second up at a mammoth price here this evening. How did he parade?
0: Look, he still carries a little bit of weight. He's a strong-bodied horse, though, so he might just do that even when he's fully fit. But that would have been my little query on him, and he has been a bit slow out in both of those runs.

0: Come fast, Feifei. Zach Purton and Jimmy Ting. Back to back. Fair effort. 120 pounds on his back last time. 130 here. Quick contribution second. Brittany Wong and David Hall at 4.2. And grand patch number four, Vincent Ho and Manfred Mann. That was Tom's on top selection. 9.5 a place. Come fast, Feifei makes it back-to-back victories. Now 3 from 15. And Purton and Ting will be looking for more wins.
1: Numbers there, 5, 8 and 2. Heading back to Dubbo now for the running of race 11. Langers has gone for 4 to beat 1, 5 and 7. 4 to beat 1, 5 and 7. Navy Davies is the favourite way. Opened up at $2.30 at $2.25 at the moment. 9 starts, 4 victories, 3 minors. Pretty good record so far. Classic Lass number 1, 270 to 280. 1 win from 11 starts with 5 minors. Came close on its last run here at Dubbo over the 318. And Red Rock Lotus at $4.80 out from $3. Red Rock Bloom, number 7, 15 to 12. Let's take you to Paul for the call of race 11.
2: Thank you, Grant, as you rejoin us here at the track for race number 11. Just commenting on Navy Davies and this greyhound well-travelled. Its past four have been Broken Hill, then to Wagga, then back to Broken Hill, then to Tamora. And it's resulted in a couple of wins. The wins were at Broken Hill over the 375, 4 starts back, and

0: Kenya Flavor 23. Mr. Marvelous, first up to $26. There is the starting signal now. Serenin Tiger for Darren Russell, of course, won the Vince Curry earlier this year. It's on this track, $1.30. As I mentioned, Razor Hayes, three starts for two wins. One on Q1 Lakeside, it's made in 25.73 and then came to this track and won in 29.70. Down the track, last start behind a smart one in Kenya Talk now. Green light, race 11, our penultimate, to Serenin Tiger. Racing, Serenin Tiger away quickly. Down the outside, Mr. Marvelous, Hello Sweetheart, but Serenin Tiger rails through to lead. Going to fourth, Razor Hayes, but wide. Followed by Billy Ablaze, Hara's Tank. A break then to Kenya Flavor and Someone's Idea. Serenin Tiger off and gone down the back. 8-9 in front over Mr. Marvelous. Followed by Billy Ablaze, wider out Razor Hayes and then Hara's Tank. But Serenin Tiger, the Tiger roars away. Serenin Tiger by nearly 20 lengths. Billy Ablaze, Kenya Flavor, Hara's Tank, followed by Razor Hayes, Hello Sweetheart, Mr. Marvelous, and around 29.5 the time. 504, 770, 525. Very nice run.
1: Serenin Tiger, $1.30 and $1. Billy Ablaze, number one at $2.90. We stand by for third. This is the 12th and final event from Salem. With much love for Kyle, who's got one to beat, 8, 2, and 4. We thank him so much for his help. One Dr. Patrick for the McMahon Kennel, 350 to 340 holds down the quote here. You've got Dr. Benedict Kennel Mate, 480 to $3.90. The Clark Runner, Strike It Mike, number four, $7 to $5, and 440 to 5. For Marshall Lee Rose, number eight. Let's head to the track for the final race out of sale today.
2: But we've done well. And they're over at the boxes here for race 12. They'll be caught up shortly for the last here tonight. Terrelgan Greyhound Racing tomorrow in this part of the world. Twilight Fixture, Warrigal on Tuesday. We're here again at sale on Wednesday. And just a further reminder, we're not racing here at sale next Sunday night. So Bendigo will have the fixture next Sunday night. And we'll have the night off. So they're about to get set now. Race number 12, open race. Favourite there, Dr. Patrick, off the inside. Remains so at 340. The Kennel Mate at 390, Dr. Benedict. $5 each of two, numbers 4 and 8. Marshall Lee Rose, last start winner off box 8. There's an odds-on favourite that was here 4 days ago at the midweek card, looking to give the Chignall Kennel another winner tonight. Goes round at handy odds. Getting ready now, race 12. In the back straight, just about right to go. Green light. Lures into motion. Set for a start. Racing. Missing it out wide there was Marshall Lee Rose. Dr. Benedict went up with the lids a bit, but it's up there initially and away fast from the centre strike. It Mike's across to lead tonight over Warrior Jack, also Miss My Brother. Fourth the fence was Dr. Benedict, then came Despicable Andy as they pack up behind the leader. Dr. Patrick, Poor Judd and Marshall Lee Rose. Strike It Mike turning with a handy lead, trying hard in second, Miss My Brother, but a kennel double. Strike It Mike wins by 3.5-4. Despicable Andy lunged at Miss My Brother on its inside for the minor issue. Over on the fence then, Dr. Benedict, Marshall Lee Rose made up ground. Further back in the race then came Warrior Jack, Poor Judd back with runners, and up ahead of a couple would have been at the finish there. Warrior Jack has mentioned the time is quite good for the final event tonight at 24:52.
1: Four Spike at Mike, 5 even and 2.90 takes out the victory. Lonnie, we're down to the running of a race number 10 on the program here. Runners are milling around at the start. Let's take a look and see what's happening betting-wise. You've got $2.90 about the favoured way. Amelia's Jewel, the form's good. 7 starts, 3 wins, 2 minors, 1. It's last at Lonnie over this same distance. Selections by Matt, 1, 3, 4, and 6. 1, 3, 4, and 6. The last event on the card as we take you to Matt. Always a great pleasure, buddy. Thanks so much for your help today.
3: Good on you, Grant. Yes, thanks to yourself and all the boys and girls flicking the switches back at French's Forest. And hopefully you've managed to find a couple of wins.

0: On the program. It's getting pretty cool here for the last race on the program, and it'll be cooler tonight with Mel Special not winning anyway. But anyway, race 10, number 9, Let's Go Bro, has been a good go, $18 into $9. That's been the best backed at a bit of odds. We've got Keeper's Ideal, $3.90 to $3.10, did touch $2.70 for a while there. Amelia's Jewel has been steadily back and then just got back out again a little bit late to $2.90. So those two are the ones that have been supported, along with number 6, Rail with Artie, who's very steady in the market at $6 or $5.50. And number 4, Laid Back, has been back from $8 into $6. A couple have been specced here at longer odds. They would include Laid Backs, $8 to $6s. Let's Go Bro, $18s to $8.50. And Amelia's Jewel, $2.90, with Keeper's Ideal at $3.10. So fairly open race to finish on now, with quite a few in the market and a couple have been specced at longer odds. Let's Go Bro, the best backed at longer odds. Roll with Artie, steady at $5.50. Laid Back's been supported, as we mentioned. Amelia's Jewel, $2.90, now favourite. And Keeper's Ideal at $3.10. This is a good race to finish the program on. The last here at Launceston, Greyhound Racing tomorrow night with Duncan Dornoff. I'll bring out Hobart Greyhounds on Tuesday. Getting set for the last in the program at Launceston as the fog starts to come in a little bit. Just about ready. And away they go. Keeper's Ideal was away pretty well. Sapphire Gambler next door, now taken off the gate. Amelia's Jewel presses forward. Sutter's Laid Back goes up just off them. Now going for a bit of a to ease back. Laid Back as Keeper's Ideal keeps the front. Amelia's Jewel second Laid Back couldn't get in. Now posted three wide. Up behind him goes the Old Bomb, who ends up behind the leader. Three back the inside. Let's Go Bro. Followed then by Sapphire Gambler Roll with Artie into the home straight. They come. On the peg line goes Rox Roy, National News. Last of all, Laid Back couldn't get in back to the tail. 29-1 the opening quarter, and the front runner Keeper's Ideal for Malcolm Jones dictates the speed of the race with 1,000 left to go. The favourites are 1-2. Amelia's Jewel sits parked the outside, second for Mark Yole, going with 3 for the night. One out, one back, Sapphire Gamma turning out of the home straight. Behind the leader is the Old Bomb, then followed 3 back the inside, Let's Go Bro, 4 back the Begs, Rox Roy. The outside goes Roll with Artie, 1 out and 2 back. On its back, National News, and last of all was Laid Back at the 800. 29-1 first quarter, 32nd second quarter, 59-1 first half. They go to the back, and Keeper's Ideal on top for Malcolm Jones leads the way. In second place, Amelia's Jewel. Followed then, the inside is the Old Bomb. Coming to the outside now, Roll with Artie goes around Sapphire Gamble, the centre. 3-1 back, National News creeps into the affair, okay, for Gareth Rattray. Then followed by Laid Backs, they pack up, and Rox Roy last of all. Third split, 29 seconds, up to the home turn. Keeper's Ideal held together. In second place, Amelia's Jewel. Behind the speed is the Old Bomb. Out wide, Roll with Artie, the water's runner comes National News as they spin around the home turn. Keeper's Ideal leads narrowly. The outside, though, Amelia's Jewel for Mark Yole runs to the lead, trying hard, Sapphire Gambler, but it's going to be Amelia's Jewel on 3 for Mark Yole for the night. Amelia's Jewel goes home to score. Second, Keeper's Ideal. Third, Layback got home really well. Then followed by Sapphire Gambler, National News out wider, Rox Roy back to the inside. Let's Go Bro, I don't think it had too much racing room. Then followed by the Old Bomb, Roll with Artie, was in fact the last one across the line. Amelia's Jewel, 3.21.50. One Keeper's Ideal, 1.70. And Laid Back, 2.10 in third position ahead of Sapphire Gambler. It is 3.1.42 and 9. 3.1.42 and 9 after race number 10 here at Launceston.
1: Market 7, Flippia 50 at 5.50. 3 Resilient at 5.50. All racing well. 5 Mixed Bell at the 6.50s under the double figures. Slick Chance is a late male special here. I've put it on top two to beat 7-2-3. I'll tell you what, I'll flip you a 50. The Old Boy, you ran good the other night. It was a good win back on the, when was that, last week. Beating Perpetuous over the 3.12. He steps back up to 3.83. So $6, that's not bad shopping, I reckon. I'll put 2 and 3 in for the minor end of the prize here. Zelda Chaos is at the $12. 3 Resilience just improving with recent racing at the 5.50 here in Darwin. Now 4, Daniel Sparkle's a newcomer. Carol Pickard with a couple engaged here. This has had a spec, Daniel Sparkle's, $18. 5 Mixed Bell at $8 has had the one start here. And Al Gold Frankie, your outsider, just stepping up in class at 31. But he's racing well for Cody. not out of it.

0: to sort of run a fair race. So Greyhounds are moving over. Slick Chance comes off that solid win last time. It was a good win here back on the 14th of June. That was beating Resilient. Box one doesn't look a real knock either here, so it should give favourite backers a good run, but you got to take a short quote here, $1.65. Three Resilient at $6. Now on the second line of betting, seven Flippy at 50 just eases out to $6.50. Five Mixed Bell at the $8 under the double figures. Loading here. This is the Asian United Food Service race six. And the favourite Slick Chance. Looking to go back to back. Strong effort here last time. And we look just about right now. Green light on, lure in motion. Favourite one, Slick Chance. Set. And away. And Slick Chance just jumps on terms, though, beginning the best and working into that first turn. Resilient leads it out. Now Flippy of 50 was up into second spot, and Slick Chance is improving. Just getting off those was Our Girl Frankie, and starting to come through there was before the turn Mixed Bell. Daniel Sparkles as well back before the turn there with Zelda Chaos. But the leader still going, Flippy of 50, coming at it hard, Resilient. And Resilient just doing a little bit the better in the drive. Beat Flippy of 50, Slick Chance, a gap in the field then. Zelda Chaos, Our Girl Frankie, Mixed Bell, Daniel Sparkles towards the tail. 22-2, 11-03, that early section going out. We're just heading by for that time to be confirmed. And
1: let's move to Tomodachi Kokodo now. He's in the market, horse number 5 at 45-1. He has placed course and distance, Jenny, but I don't think it's his best trip here, the 14.
2: Probably not. Well, yeah, look, he was placed off 91 over the 1400, so that was when he got his own way. I don't think that's going to happen here. But he does present quite well. There's nothing wrong with how he parades. He's very strong in the shoulder and chest. He's quite a tall horse. He's maintained that condition really quite nicely, actually. So he's had the 12 runs and he's had 3 wins and he still looks good. I can't ignore him.
3: And he's at 43 and 8.6. So one of the outsiders of the field is number 5, Tomodachi Kokoro. 44 now, 8.6 a place. Barrier number 6, likely to go forward from that draw. Second favourite is number 6, Little Paradise. Barrier number 4 with Zach Purton aboard.
2: Lovely horse, really lovely horse. He's caught my eye every time he stepped into the parade, this fellow. He's got a very good attitude as well. Lovely, a well-put-together type. He's got really nice dapples going through his coat there. He's just nice and alert and having a good look around, and he's fluent in that walking action. Looks really well, but that's not unusual. He often does.
1: Okay, very strong, healthy report there for Little Paradise horse at number 6 for Zach Purton and Jimmy Ting. That combination looking for a race-to-race double off the back of Come Fast Fei Fei in the previous race, and he's at 3.5 and 1.7 is Little Paradise, the winner, of course, of the Classic Mile. Beaten, of course, there in the Classic Cup and didn't see out 2,000 metres of the Derby going back a couple of runs ago. Moving on to Lucky With You, Jenny, another one that's probably 1,400 metres, not his best trip here.
2: No, it's not. He has been placed over it, but look, he's a regular at looking good. And, you know, Frankie Law does a fantastic job with him every time he presents him in the parade. He could easily be on him on looks. He's still walking out very well as an 8-year-old. He's nice and alert. He looks healthy. He looks strong. He looks fit. He's fluent. There is absolutely nothing wrong with him.
3: And he's at 47 and 10 for the old boy Lucky With You. And a jockey change here with Jerry Chow will be riding the 7 Lucky With You. Very, very capable in his days. He's down the ratings a little bit here, and that's Storm Barrier at number 8. Crimson Flash is one of the outsiders. 1,400 metres will have to be a query, and Barrier 10 looks difficult.
2: Yeah, he's got himself all stirred up, Crimson Flash. He's got him, he was starting to get a bit warm. You can see the neck arch a little. He's feeling the nerves, a very fit and toey horse, and getting warm. So he's a no for me amongst these as far as looks go.
1: They put up the second best 400 behind Patch of Stars last time out over the 1,200 metres. So 1,400 course of distance first time for him, Crimson Flash. And Mark Newnham, Andrea Razzini from barrier number 10. He's in the market at 20 there. As we move to Winning Ovation, and of course he was beaten last time out over the 1,600 metres. He came up extremely short in that race. There was only two horses the market really wanted. Winning Ovation was one, Sky Jewellery was the other, but comes back to his preferred trip here.
2: Lovely horse, very strong. He's just a little warm in patches. He's eager and keen with his handlers, and they're restraining him, doing a good job with him. So you can see he's bandaged in front, which is not unusual. I think he's walking out okay. They're just restraining him a touch, so it's a bit difficult to say. But he's such a nice-looking horse. He's very strong, and he's got some size, and he's nice and alert. So he's there with a chance.
3: 2.7 about the current favourite, which is number 9, Winning Ovation. A horse on the screen there, you can see. And he's been in fantastic form, especially over this 1,400 metres. He's only been beaten once over the distance. That was a really unlucky second when he was wide all the way. Joe Marrera just jumping aboard there. And number 10 is already out of the parade ring, Jenny, which is six-pack. He's out of the market. A two-time winner in Hong Kong from his 13 starts. One of those was at his last start.
2: Yeah, look, he's such a bossy character, this fellow. He's been kicking out and carrying on, and he gives his mafus a really hard time. He's so strong, though. He's at 1,322 pounds, so not easy to handle, really. You see, he's bandaged on all four legs. It's his attitude that just turns me off him a little bit, but he's in saying that, he's just so strong, so maybe a place chance for him.
1: He's a big brute, isn't he? There's six-pack, the son of Rubik. There's a lot of him. Horse number 10. He's 4 pounds out of the handicap for here, Douglas White and Alexi Bedell. Got a quick market update from Paul as we build into race number 7.
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1: Thank you for that, Paul. We'll get Jenny's top four in a moment after we hear from Brett Crawford, who spoke to Nick Tong just a few moments ago.
4: Brett Crawford, Galaxy Patch, your runner in this race. He's a new horse for the stable. How's he settled in?
5: Yeah, Nick, he's done very well. I've been very happy with the way he's progressed in the short time he's been with us. You know, we haven't really done a lot with him. We just gave him a jump out on the back straight last week in company, which he did really well. So, you know, we know he's a good horse. We just got to get his mind on the job. I've taken all the gear off, see if that helps. I'm hoping the speed's really on here, and then I'm sure he'll finish strongly.
4: You mentioned that headgear, Brett. Obviously, it's a bit of a well-trodden path we've seen with some of your horses. And I guess with a horse like him, you know, maybe things haven't quite gone to plan with him from an earlier stage. Is that just a case of trying to sort of get him to reset almost?
5: Yeah, look, I think, you know, for me, it's important to learn about him. I mean, obviously, the more I can learn, you know, so we've decided to opt with, as you said, take a gear off, take the tongue tie off. It's worked pretty well this season, so you know, I'm looking forward to see how he runs today.
4: And should he come through this test well, Brett? I mean, a horse with a mark of 118, you've only got certain races you can campaign him in. Obviously, he's a high-class horse. He could certainly be a real fun horse and a quality horse for the stable going forward.
5: Yeah, very much so. You know, he's an exciting prospect, so obviously we look forward to giving him a break after today. He'll have a nice break through the summer and bring him back and, as you say, target the races for next season, and hopefully he can show us what he's capable of.
4: And just finally, I mean, he's drawn gate 3. As it maps, that's obviously a nice enough draw for him.
5: Yeah, look, I think, you know, he's not normally a horse that races on the speed, so I'm sure he's going to be in the back half of the field. That's why I say I hope they go really hard early, because the track seems to be running fair. Horses have been coming from off them today. So the harder they go, the better for me.
4: Brett, very best of luck with him.
5: Thank you.
4: Cheers. Thanks, man.
1: Thank you to Brett for joining us here on the coverage, and good luck with Galaxy Patch there, Jenny. And you made him the value. Does he make it into the top four?
2: He does. I've got the 6 on top, though. It's really hard to go past Little Paradise as far as type goes, and his attitude was fantastic here in the parade. So I've got him on top of the 1, Galaxy Patch. I thought he did present really nicely, because he's a little bit nervous with the mounted outrider when he was going down towards the gates there. But he looks really fit and well, so very interesting in the new hands of Brett Crawford there. The 9 horse goes in, Winning Ovation. There he is on screen with Joe, getting a bit of a helping hand down towards the gates there. The horse looked really well. And the 7, Lucky With You, I have to throw him in again. 1,400 is not really his thing. He's seven wins have been over the 1200, one of them over the 1000. So 1400, not ideal, but he just looks so well. He has to go in on looks. 6, 1, 9, and 7.
1: Thank you, Jenny.
6: Event on the program at Dubbo tonight, and the training honours to Samantha Ashman, who had a double, and all other winners were trained by individual trainers there, but Samantha gets the double with Zoe Secret and Holly's Folly on tonight's program. So they're moving over now for the final time tonight at Dubbo, and another look at that board, 360 for Pass the Glass. Fear Not Frankie now into second elect at $4. One Itchy's Flyer, $4.20, and Mahome Girl now at $4.60, the eight runner here. About to be boxed. To wrap up Dubbo for another night. And they are moving in. Full field of eight to contest the Battlers over the 318. And the last of these greyhounds is locked away now. Pass the Glass, $3.50, $4, Fear Not Frankie, and they're set for a start. In the last race, 12, and off they go, and Pass the Glass, ping the lids, and leads four lengths, settling down. From Fear Not Frankie into second, Itchy's Flyer third, they're followed by Denowin Beach. The next one is Forever Awesome, that Whiskey Jazz, Mahome Girl, and last of all is Winged E. They swing the home turn. Fear Not Frankie in front of Pass the Glass, and Fear Not Frankie gets home. Pass the Glass second, Itchy's Flyer got third. They're followed by in behind them, then came Denowin Beach. Further back then came Forever Awesome, Whiskey Jazz. It was back to towards the rear of the field there with Mahome Girl, one of the last in after the running of race number 12.
1: One pull for the Group 3, the Premier Cup.
3: I'm a winning ovation. I like the fact he's coming back to this 1400 metres. Yeah, five starts, four wins and an unlucky second. This is his go, and he's a really strong racehorse on the way up and only has to carry 117 pounds with Joe Moreira aboard, so he's on top of the nine to beat the two Raging Blizzard. He has to carry the weight, but he's a class horse. The sixth Little Paradise coming back off that break does run well fresh. And then I'm going to put Patch of Theatre in at 33s. He goes in there for third from barrier one. I just thought he'd get a nice run, and he's another 1400 metre specialist. 9, 2, 6, and 3 for me, Tom.
1: Yeah, I've gone the way of Little Paradise here. I just thought off that trial, unlucky in the Champions Mile. Don't think he necessarily would have won at all, but he would have been a lot closer at the finish there had he seen some clear air there. Little Paradise last time out. Just a four-year-old, Zach Purton off that trial. He quickened nicely there. Over number nine for second, that is Winning Ovation. The big positive is that he comes back to 1,400 metres, and he does produce a good turn of foot to this horse over the final stages. Heavily supported last time out. We'll see if that support comes for him again. He's currently 2 points.

0: on the screen. Nick's all over Little Paradise here. He's made him the best of the program. He's gone at 6, 3, 9 and 10. And you also, Jenny, had 6 on top from the paddock.
1: Yeah, look there. You can see him on screen with Zach Pert and Irons. Feet are the Irons there. Just so calm and relaxed. He's a beautiful horse. He really is. So hard not to like him in the parade. He looks nice and fit. He was walking out really freely. I got him on top of number 1, Galaxy Patch. I thought he presented really nicely, this fellow. So interested to see how he goes without the blinkers and the tongue tie here. Obviously fresh into this from a good gate, and if he jumps well, he might just be able to be a little bit closer. The 9 horse goes in, Winning Ovation, another very nice horse from the Tony Cruz yard, £117, and Joe on board, a bit in his favour there. And I thought the 7, Lucky With You, was entitled to go in on looks as well. 1,400, probably not ideal for him, but he's been a very good horse over the years. He's now an 8-year-old and he continues to look well. So 6, 1, 9 and 7.
0: Thank you, Virginia. Down at the start, Tomodachi Kokoro just there on the screen, and now we can see Winning Ovation, who is the 2.6 favourites here. Paul, what about the play for the Premier Cup?
2: Well, we've got Jenny's best, which is, value play, which is Galaxy Patch. We've got Nick's best, which is Little Paradise, and I threw the favourite Winning Ovation, who I quite like in this race as well. So 1, 6 and 9 is the play. 2.6 about the favourite. 3.4 about Little Paradise, 5.9 Raging Blizzard, then 8.9 Money Coming Four, 6 back, he's 10 into 8.9. Co-partner Prance, who looks the leader, he's at 12. 16 about Galaxy Patch, he comes up next. No Money for Crimson Flash at 24. Patchethetas, he's coming in all the time, he's now to 25-1. Then 49 about Tomodachi Kokoro, 54 Lucky With You, as Patchethetas now goes green on that win line.
0: Yes, so certainly some support coming for that horse there on screen, a patch of theatre. What of for Jenny? Of for 6-pack here, £4 out of the handicap. Class 2 winner last time out by a short margin over Juno Pride. Wanted to lay in a bit there, but he's a big bolshy character, isn't he?
1: Oh, he's a brute of a horse, yeah. Look, and he shows it too. He's got the attitude to go with that. He was kicking out a few times and making it very difficult for his two handlers. So not an easy, big, strong horse to handle, but he's got ability. He's picked up prize money in all bar one race since he's arrived here. So interested to see how he steps up here. £115, I think that's in his favour, and he is in form going into this too. So, look, I wouldn't want to dismiss him, but, yeah, personality-wise, he's a brute of a horse.
0: Quickly, Paul, as the loading process is about to commence here, we heard in that interview before with Brett Crawford, he mentioned pace a couple of times there. What happens with the pace there? Because he wants the speed to be on.
2: Yeah, well, co-partner Prance is the one that he wants to roll along in front. And he does like to roll along and set up some quite quick sectionals. Winning Ovation likes to go forward. And Tomodachi Kokoro up to 1,400 metres. I think he's going to be right there as well. So I think that's the pace in the race, those three horses.
0: Okay, they are reloading away. Lucky With You coming up into the Storms. A pick-up ride there for Jerry Chow and Patch of Theta, who was fourth in this race last year, about to move in as well. The favourite is number 9 here. That is Winning Ovation at 2.6. This is the second to last group race of the season. Group race number 30 of the season. The Premier Cup Group 3 here, Mark, over the 1,400 metres.
3: Thank you, Tom. Here's 6-pack about to come forward. He's in further now to 8.7. Oh, he's just drifted out a point to 9.7 with Patch of Theta Green winning place. Money for co-partner Prance, and Tomodachi Kokoro has gone green at 33-1. 1,200 fastest, 1,200 here at Sha Tin Pine. Kaying Rising, Tomodachi Kokoro racing in the Premier Cup. And Lucky With You from out wide went away well. Co-partner Prance being ridden for speed, and Winning Ovation dropping in behind them from Tomodachi Kokoro. Then there's a gap to Patch of Theta going through on the inside of Little Paradise from Crimson Flash, Raging Blizzard. 6-pack second last, and 3 off last is Galaxy Patch. Lucky With You shares the lead with co-partner Prance, and Winning Ovation trap wide. Running fourth is Tomodachi Kokoro, and Patch of Theta is fifth on the inside. 2 lengths to Little Paradise from Raging Blizzard, the fence. 1.5 to 6-pack, 2 to Crimson Flash, and Galaxy Patch is last of all. The Premier Cup field led up by co-partner Prance. He's 3/4 clear over Lucky With You and Winning Ovation 3 wide. Patch of Theta fourth the inside from Tomodachi Kokoro. Coming wide to follow Winning Ovation is Little Paradise. Raging Blizzard held up on the rail, and Tomodachi Kokoro between them. Co-partner Prance.

0: Prince Lucky With You, pours it on him. Then came Winning Ovation. Out wider is Little Paradise from Tomodachi Kokoro, but it's Lucky With You, the leader. 200 metres to go. He's two in front. Little Paradise is his only danger. Lucky With You, half a length. Little Paradise screaming after him, rocketing home Galaxy Patch, but it's Little Paradise in front in the Premier Cup, and Little Paradise beat home Galaxy Patch and Lucky With You. Then came Six Pack. Next in Winning Ovation, Tomodachi Kokoro, co-partner Prance Raging Blizzard, Patch of Theta and Crimson Flash. Little Paradise, Zach Purton and Jimmy Ting go race to race, 3.1 and 1.3. About the run of Galaxy Patch. So Nick's Best home, Jenny's Long Shot at 4.2 a place, has run second. Karis Teton and Brett Crawford much further. He wins the race. And Lucky With You, number seven, who was at 73 to 1, 16 a place. Jerry Chow and Frankie Law will be third. Had to set out after the leader. And at 120.38, that's a fast run, Stead. It's 121.1. He's been able to just pinch that gap. It was obvious when he ran to the front, the closers weren't going to get him. But the second horse has come through. He was three lengths last at one stage, Galaxy Patch. That's plenty to look forward to going forward into next season for the Crawford stable. But Little Paradise, he's had a great season and he's won the Group 3. With You from out wide went away well. Co-partner Prance being ridden for speed, and Winning Ovation dropping in behind them from Tomodachi Kokoro. Then there's a gap to Patch of Theta going through on the inside of Little Paradise from Crimson Flash, Raging Blizzard. Six Pack second last, and three off last is Galaxy Patch. Lucky With You shares the lead with co-partner Prance, and Winning Ovation trap wide. Running fourth is Tomodachi Kokoro, and Patch of Theta is fifth on the inside. Two lengths to Little Paradise from Raging Blizzard, the fence. One and a half to Six Pack, two to Crimson Flash, and Galaxy Patch is last of all. The Premier Cup field led up by co-partner Prance. He's three quarters clear over Lucky With You and Winning Ovation three wide. Patch of Theta fourth the inside from Tomodachi Kokoro. Coming wide to follow Winning Ovation is Little Paradise. Raging Blizzard held up on the rail, and Tomodachi Kokoro between them. Co-partner Prance, Lucky With You, pours it on him. Then came Winning Ovation. Out wider is Little Paradise from Tomodachi Kokoro, but it's Lucky With You, the leader. 200 metres to go. He's two in front. Little Paradise is his only danger. Lucky With You, half a length. Little Paradise screaming after him, rocketing home Galaxy Patch, but it's Little Paradise in front in the Premier Cup, and Little Paradise beat home.
1: Yes, and it wasn't too far for Little Paradise here this afternoon or this evening, and he takes out the first of the Group 3s here this evening, the Premier Cup, and now takes his record to 7 wins from 13 starts, ahead of number 1 second, Galaxy Patch, who seems to just hit that little bit of a flat spot down the side, but really motored home over the final stages. Lucky With You's given some sort of sight here at $16 the place for Jerry Chow and Frankie Law. And a fourth in was number 10, Six Pack, who was staying on at the end strongly over the final stage. And of course, Zach Purton has history in these colours, of course, at this time of the year as well with Little Bridge. And he's about to head over and be joined by Nick Child.
2: Thanks very much, Tom. Tom was just saying you wore these colours, I think it was about 14 years ago this week, for a big win. Nice to do it again, Zach.
3: Yeah, it is. It's obviously a lucky week for the connections and myself, so it's good.
2: Just on that performance, we know he's a class act. He did everything nicely today, it seemed.
3: It's, you know, I feel sorry for Jimmy. You know, pilot errors sort of made things look a little bit complicated recently. And, you know, he's been turning the horse out as well as he can, and I'm just happy for him today that the horse got a nice clean run and was able to show what he can do. He's probably not at his best today after having that break and just the one trial coming into it, and they really run along and they run good time. So I think next season, with a bit of a break, you know, there's every chance he could take another step.
2: Plenty to look forward to. Well done, Zach.
3: Thank you.
1: Thank you, Nick. And Zach out front there, Jenny, and just overall, strong at the end, but plenty to work with again for the Crawford stable with Galaxy Patch.
4: Oh, very encouraging. He had to carry 135 pounds. He had the gear off today, the blinkers and the tongue tie off, and he's really rocketed home. So it was a nice performance from him. And likewise, I mean, the off-season will probably do him some good as well. So looking forward to seeing what he can produce next season.

0: You require one in the first leg, five in the second leg, one in the third, going into the $1, the $2.30 favourite out of the one, Poor Shayna. It's $2.70 to $2.30, winner of its last at Broken Hill over the $5.25. You've got Mango Cairns at $4.40 to $4, third on its last tourist, second prior to that. State of Madness number four, $4.20 to $4.80. Looking to make it three wins in four starts here. His only blemish was a third at this track across this distance. An Epic Story, $6.50 to $8, also from the Trengroves kennel as well. They are approaching the start. After this, we head to Sunderland for the running of race five, and then off to Kenilworth in South Africa for the running of race two. That's due in five from now, but right now it's a Broken Hill.
1: Outside of Mango Cairns, and it's also pushed out now to $5. Epic Story from $3.80 out to $8. Ritz of NG from $7.50 to $9. Wyong Gresham from $5 out to $15. And Nitro Neo never really given much of a chance here. Opened at 81. Got as low as 51. Back out to 81 once again, though. As I mentioned, State of Madness is the one I'm backing here. It's been in pretty decent form overall. Coming off a win in its last start here. Once again over this 5.25. Beating Raven Peter, who just scored a victory in our past race that we just had. Prior to that, finishing third in a field of seven. And the one before that one, first in a field of eight. So two wins out of the past three. Based on the form, I like the looks of State of Madness here. Also has the quickest time of the group. Poor Shayna, though, certainly given a chance here. So green light is on. Lure on the approach. About to get underway for the last leg of the quaddie. Race eight off a nine race card. Racing, really good jump in the end from Poor Shayna, who's out in the lead. State of Madness also winding up now. Draws level, bit of a spill at the back, so that's removed quite a few of the runners from this one. Mango Cairns up into second. State of Madness falling back a touch. Poor Shayna is still in front, and then chasing that gap is Nitro Neo. So Epic Story, Wyong Gresham all out of this one, along with Ritz of Benji. Late recovery here from Ritz of Benji, but it won't be a factor for the money, you would imagine. Still Poor Shayna going to come away with the win here. Mango Cairns holds on to best State of Madness for second. State of Madness finishing in at third. Geez, there was a big spillage rounding that turn, though. And that threw a few spanners in the works. Poor Shayna with an interim dividend of 190.
0: And 130 for the place, 210 for second. No third dividend, betting 134. The number's there. Sunderland, race number five's next to go. Runners are down at the start here for this. The time form has gone 5, 4 and 1. 5, 4 and 1.

0: leg, one in the second, and six in the third. The favourite one, J, number two, opened up at the 270 quotas, continued to come in, finished fifth on its last run. BK has gone the way of two to beat eight, three and ten. Two to beat eight, three and ten. Let's head there for the running of race number eight.
1: Finding this one tricky. So the map says that Violet J gets the lead almost uncontested here, and well, Maisie Louise is not overly fast out, so you would expect that Violet J does get that front running position. Dear Darling is a tricky horse to find. When it wins

0: So on the front line, Maisie Louise is going to be the last one to come forward in the hands of Jason Turnbull, a 23-1 chance drawn the inside. We've seen a few of them rocketing home from that two-marker position. And we're just about good to go. The Ladyship with a field of nine. Scratch Yarra Mantilli. Ready to run for HRNSW as the green light's on. They're racing now. And Maisie Louisa from the inside wasn't overly warm away. Dear Darling was pretty swiftly into stride. Violet J didn't get the front tonight, but he's going to let Feisty Tiger across to take up the position outside the leader. Now back behind those runners as they make their way into the bottom bend was Sweet Sweet Tooth. It's on a wide passage forward, getting past Captain Jazz in the running line. And up on the inside is further afield, Pecunious. It's being followed in turn by Studley Sunrise, and at the end of the field is Brad June. The lead time was 3.8 as they approached the 1200, and the first section was 30-3, and the leader on the inside is Dear Darling. Feisty Tiger is without cover, and three wide working double overtime is Sweet Sweet Tooth, as Maisie Louise is going to get the run behind the leader, and one out and one back is Violet J in a handy spot, and up on the inside is Pecunious as they run the top bend. Further afield as they make their way down the home running was Captain Jazz in a rearward position, worse than two thirds down. On the inside is Studley Sunrise, and last is Bradness June. One to go, 29-4 the next section, half in 59-7, and they're stacked three high out of the straight with Dear Darling leading. Feisty Tiger the outside. Sweet Sweet Tooth has had a torrid run, three deep the entire. Maisie Louisa going for a gallop was Pecunious, so Violet J gets past it, one out and one back. Next on the outside is Captain Jazz about to launch, and up on the inside is Studley Sunrise. Second to last is Bradness June, recovering Pecunious. Midway down the back, 450 metres left to go. Dear Darling straight up the white flag. Third section was 30 in a piece, and getting to the front was Feisty Tiger. Gee, Sweet Sweet Tooth had a real torrid run, but it's still hanging in there, and now Captain Jazz tries to loop them. Violet J howling for a run, just can't get a crack at them at this stage, and the rest headed by Studley Sunrise as they're into the straight. Trying to fight on his Feisty Tiger. All over the shop was Captain Jazz. She nearly jumped it off. She may well have cost herself the race. Right down the outside is Studley Sunrise. Coming at Feisty Tiger and one. Studley Sunrise will beat a photo. Captain Jazz and Feisty Tiger. Horror watch if you were on Captain Jazz. Then comes Sweet Sweet Tooth or Violet J. Next in the field, Maisie Louisa. Well back in the field then was Pecunious, in company also with Bradness June and Dear Darling, a tired last.
1: Which is not unusual. He has got himself rather warm. He's a tall horse, but he has got body strength. Attitude appears to be quite good, and he maintains his condition quite well. So back up to the 2,000 here is suitable. Not bad. Just a little warm, but not bad.
2: Obviously won on a Reign of Victor track here two runs ago, formerly traded by William Haggis, of course, the King's Falcon, winning at Carlisle in the UK prior to arriving. Enthusiam, he's the favourite at 3.5 and 1.6. On we go to a Family Jewel, another one here for Casper Founds. Joe Marrera, barrier 12, and he went on to score quite strongly, I thought, last start, Jenny.
1: He's going to need some luck from gate number 12. His last win was quite good. He only won by head, but he's a fairly genuine type of racehorse, having won four. Bandish on all four, very calm, relaxed type. He maintains his fitness level. He's very fine-skinned but healthy, and he's rather sensible here in the parade. His fluency looks to be okay as well, so he fronts up well again.
3: 10-1 about him, and there he is on screen, Family Jewel, and he's at 11 and 3.5. The seven, the next on screen, Mighty Strength. It was quite impressive winning last start. The start before that, he won't be pleased to see Enthusiasm in the race because Enthusiasm tried to take a bite out of him.
1: Yeah, he did. Now, look, the horse is in form. He's got a little bit of a pronounced knee action. That's his style more than anything else. So he just might need a little bit of loosening up in that area. Other than that, he looks like he's quite fit. Weight-wise, 1,022 pounds. So he's not a big, strong type, and he's a bit on the plain side, but he is fit, so maybe a place chance for me.
2: Does have to shoulder 10 extra pounds here for that win 28 days ago to Mighty Strength. Dylan Moe riding here for Ricky Yu as Fallon kicks off again on the other side of the parade ring. What about the Boombox here, Regini, at the 2,000 metres?
1: Well, he's a lovely horse. I always give him a good rap. His last couple have been quite good too, and steps up in distance. And I

0: I think that might be suitable for this guy. I know Paul's quite keen on him. Fiddling around with the bit a little bit there. He doesn't have a tongue tie on, so hopefully he doesn't get the tongue over. But he's a nice athletic type. He's got good strength. He's sensible. He's fluent. He does look well, so I'm going to consider him.
1: Yeah, I made him the value bet here at 16-1. He is a four-time winner from his 18 starts here in Hong Kong, and I think the distance will suit him. Number 10 is next. We've seen the 9. Call Me Magnifique. He's only had the 2 starts, has finished towards the back in both. By the autumn sun, 2,000 should be okay for him.
0: He's a really long-bodied type, this guy. He's a bit angular over those hind quarters as well. He's strong enough in the chest area. He needs a little loosen up in front. I'm happy to watch him.
2: He has placed in a trial since his last start, has Call Me Magnifique. He does meet Mighty Strength 6 pounds better off. He was a 2,000-metre winner at Hawkesbury in Australia prior to arriving. He's 45-1. Maybe he could improve. Number 11 is next, Seamus Storm. He's come up with Barry number 8 here. Jenny was beyond midfield and wide, but it wasn't a bad effort, I thought, considering he covered the ground.
0: Yeah, they'll need to resettle him when he gets to the gates, this horse. Hence, they've got that breastplate on him. He thins out a little bit towards the flank area, which has been the case pretty much the whole season, but it was a terrific effort from him last time. And I think if he gets a little bit of luck here, he could make his presence felt. So he carries no excess condition, weighing in at 1,027 pounds, but his attitude is good and he's as fit as he could possibly be. So I think off that last run, he's a chance. On looks, I'd probably have more as a place chance, just because he's a bit of a lean-looking type.
1: 5.2 and 2.1.
3: Before finishing some 6 lengths behind stablemate Belazer last time. The stable also run horse number 4, Hawk, who has raced 5 times, winning on 1 occasion. So the 5 of them are forward here for this 1,200-metre 2-year-old contest. Just coming forward to gate number 2 is the favourite, Belazer, who's the last one in. And the field are ready. Gates back, they're off and running. Belazer not the best away. And well into stride was King Semil, who's up there in the early stages. In the centre is Hawk, who is close up. And now Belazer coming to head them all off and now goes to the lead. Belazer going on then, showing plenty of speed. He got by 3 lengths or so. King Semil to the outside of Hawk, who has the bobble on the hat. Just in behind those comes Dumb Spiro Sparrow, armlets on the sleeves. The outside of the party, Sandakan in the blue hood, is last of all, as King Semil is already being pushed along, is losing ground, and Belazer looks to be controlling things on the head of affairs as they come to the top of the stretch. Runaway crosses the track, but is thankfully out of the way. It's Belazer out in front, 2 or 3 lengths clear of Hawk, who's pushed along in second. King Semil is finding for pressure out wide and is sticking on now, challenging for second. Dumb Spiro Sparrow is widest of all, but Belazer keeping up the gallop here. Still 2 or 3 lengths clear. Hasn't put this to bed just yet. King Semil is rallying into second. Dumb Spiro Sparrow is into third, ahead of Hawk. Belazer just being kept up to the gallop. 2, King Semil in second, who's not finding much close home where it matters. And Belazer will go on for victory. And they finish in perfect race card order. Belazer the winner. Not as impressive as the price may suggest. King Semil in second. Dumb Spiro just ahead of stablemate Hawk. And Sandakan not disgraced. Last of the 5.
4: Race at number 8. They are heading down to post. Jenny, who are the 4 that you like the look of most?
0: All right. Look, these are probably a little bit of odds here. All of them. 8. The Boombox goes on top for me. I thought he presented really well. There he is on screen. Looks a treat. He's a nice horse. Very nice looking horse. So he's won 4 of his 18. Steps up to the 2,000 here. His last few he's been running on. So I hope he can run well. Number 1, Joe Spring presents well. He gets the class drop here. He's got the big weight to carry. And he's stepping up to the 2,000 as well from an awkward gate. So he's probably got his work cut out, but he does present well. The 6 horse Family Jewel, so both of these are from the Casper Founds Yard. I thought he presented well. I like his no-nonsense attitude. Looks really fit. And 13, I will put him in, Jumbo Steps. Thought he paraded quite nicely. He's only had the 3 starts, so a little bit untapped with a light weight here. We'll need a good ride from Angus Chung from gate 13, but he looked pretty good. He's a nice type. 8, 1, 6 and 13.
2: Thank you, Virginia. 8, 1, 6 and a 13. So that is the Boombox ahead of number 1, Joy of Spring, who's 30-odd to 1 in the market. 6 there as well, Family Jewel, the stablemate, 10 to 1. last start winner, and also at number 13, which is Jumbo Steps at

0: 50-1. So a few roughies in the top four there, Mark. What about you?
1: Got the 9, Tom. Was with him last time, Nuclear Zor. He was okay behind the placings when fifth over at 1600 behind Family Jewel. He was held up at the top of the straight. Just the fact he's drawn barrier one. He's only had the 2 runs back, so he should strip fitter. He's just going to get an inside run that is going to, he's going to save the ground. So at 9.1 and 2.6, number 9, Nuclear Zor goes on top for Teton and Crawford. 5, Enthusiam goes in for second. 2,000 metres seems to suit. He's had 2 starts, course and distance for a first and a third. The third to Aerodynamics, and then he beat Aerodynamics. Not as effective, but didn't have much luck from barrier number 10 over the 1,800 last time. Had a quiet trial of a Chungfa between runs. 11, Seamus Storm goes in for third. Ran 5th behind Lazonda and did some work at Happy Valley last time. He's only had the 1 go over the 2,000. That was on a rain-affected track 2 starts ago. And 7, Mighty Strength. We saw Come Fast Feifei win and carry an extra 10 pounds doing it. Mighty Strength will have to do it and step to 2,000 metres, but he is a course and distance winner. 9, 5, 11 and 7. You're with the 8, Paul. So the boom box for DJ Lally, who's in the house.
2: Yep, 15 and 3.7 about him. So an each-way price about the boom box. 4-time winner. Steps up to 2,000 for the first time. I thought it was wide open. So from barrier 4, he'll get his opportunity. The boom box. Seamus Storm in there for second. Another one I think the 2,000 metres will suit. The 3, Winning Dragon, hasn't won for a long time, but stepping up

0: Mighty Strength. Again, he's a horse who was in form at last box and a place line now. 8, 11, 3 and 7.
1: I reckon there'd be a bit of Metallica into Sandman on that DJ boombox set.
0: Oh, yes. Oh, yes. Oh, definitely.
1: Got you excited. Gee. Enthusiasm on top here at number 5, 3.4 in the market. I think he appreciated the slow track 2 runs ago. Good to firm last time out. We're on a good track here. Not too concerned by that, but maybe just didn't appreciate the real firmness of the surface last time out when defeated by Mighty Strength. Nothing wrong with the trial leading into this. Go with him over the 11, and that is Seamus Storm. Put up a gallant run and defeat last time out with all that ground he covered there at Happy Valley. Agree with Mark what he said about Nuclear Zor here. Been with this horse in the past, so jumping back on the bandwagon of Nuclear Zor here off the back of that effort last start behind Family Jewel. And he was held up last start, drawn barrier number 1. And the other one that goes in is Call Me Magnifique, number 10. He is a big price at 45s. And nearly 9s for the place, up to 2,000 metres, a 2,000 metre winner at Hawkesbury prior to arriving here in Hong Kong. He's by the Autumn Sun. He's only having his third start, so he is entitled to improve, Nick.
2: He is, yes. Look, I've put him in my numbers too, Tom, actually. But 7 on top, Mighty Strength, who's drawn a good gate. Goes well for Dylan Moe, this horse, and he comes here on the back of a win last time. Put him up £9, so it's a fairly decent hike, but he should operate around this course and distance given he is a winner over it. So 7 on top, over 5 Enthusiasm, 3.4. He was a winner a couple of runs ago. That was on soft ground. It ran on the quicker surface last time, ran 9th, has trialled 4th since then, but he is a horse who certainly stays the distance well, and if handling the quicker conditions today than what he won on, then he's got to be a player. He has placed 3rd on good as well, so it shouldn't be any inconvenience to him. The 10, Call Me Magnifique, he goes in for 3rd. Same sort of comments apply. I mean, going up in trip, you'd think might well suit him. Trials looked okay. I mean, his runs have not been very good at all, but hopefully he might be able to leave that form behind him here. And I've got the 11, Seamus Storm, in for 4th here. He's £5 higher than his last win, which came over Smart Avenue in a Class 3 over 1,800 metres. And he's having only 2nd try over this trip here in Hong Kong. 7, 5, 10, 11, Jenny.
3: Don't have any of those as far as looks go. Normally we do overlap, but not in this race. 8 on top for me, the Boombox. I thought he presented really well. Lovely, strong-bodied horse. Steps up in distance. I think that's going to be suitable for him, the way he's been finishing off his races. And he's nicely enough drawn in gate 4. We've got him on top of the 1, Joy of Spring, Hugh Bowman to ride, from gate number 9 with £135. That has to be a concern. But the horse looks well, and he does get the class drop. I thought the 6, Family Jewel, looked really well. He's the last up winner. There he is on screen. Barely a bead of sweat on him. You've got Joe Marrera to help him out. And the 13, I thought he paraded quite nicely. Quite a nice-looking horse by Ocean Park, Jumbo Steps. Awkwardly drawn in gate 13. But a couple of his runs haven't been too bad, and he actually looks really quite well. So I've gone a bit rough here. 8, 1, 6 and 13.
1: Yes, it could be one of those races for sure there, Jenny, as we count down to a start here for race number 8 on the program. Paul, what's the play? Is the Boombox getting a run on the turntable?
0: Yeah, definitely is. He's been back now. He's into 10-1 as well, so money is coming for him. He's in there. I'm going to put Winning Dragon in at a bit of a price as well. I think you might see a bit of improvement from him. And then Seamus Storm. I think 2,000's ideal for Seamus. So 3, 8 and 11.
1: Okay, 3, 8 and 11. I see there's a few that have been backed in the market as well around the 8 and the 12.
0: Yeah, so the 8's now into 9-1. So 10 and 3.1 about the 8. The 12 on the place line, he's a well-rated horse, Noisy Boys, now into 10-1 as well. So 11 and 2.8 about him. Thieves on the favourite, he's just drifted out a little bit to 3.5. Mighty Strength, he's the big drifter. He's out to 5.4 now. And Seamus Storm is holding his price, 5.4. Nuclear Zor's drifted out a bit to 9.4. And the Boombox now into 9.7, so plenty of money for him.
1: A recap, Jenny, on how Noisy Boy looked. There he is on screen.
3: Yeah, look, he's a very laid-back, relaxed type of horse. Bandaged in front. They often bandage him. I thought he presented quite well. I would have left him there with a place chance. He's nicely drawn, and as Paul said, he's very well rated at the moment with the lightweight, so gives him a good opportunity to improve.
1: Do they roll forward here, Nick, with Lochte, Richard Kingscote from that wide draw, barrier number 11. He did win on the turf in Ireland at Roscommon.
2: He did, yeah, and

0: mean, he's been seeing a good effect when going forward on the all-weather recently. So they might just do that, I would imagine. It just depends whether or not he can, you know, easily get to the lead. I mean, there wouldn't be a huge amount of pace in the race. So if he can show some good gate speed, then there's a definite possibility, even from wide, that he might be able to find himself in front.
1: Where did you see Paul Joy of Spring fitting into this? Because he is a big price at the top of the order here.
2: Yeah, I thought they would go back from the wide draw. They've drawn barrier nine. So with Hugh Bowman aboard, we know Hugh is a bit of a patient rider anyway. So I think he'll go back and he'll be looking to run on strongly. But another one where the distance isn't a problem.
1: 32s now, so he continues to drift. And there's money for Fallon coming in to the market here, Jenny. 31-1 now. They got about two laps out of Fallon before they sent him out.
3: Yeah, look, he behaved pretty well by his standards, to be fair. He's a nice-looking horse. He's just an angry one.
1: That is Fallon. Rothko was his name when trained by Michael O'Callaghan. He was a winner at Punchestown prior to arriving. He's £9 better off with Mighty Strength, who defeated him by five lengths two starts ago. In front of the stands here, Mark, for an open old race, race number eight, class three, over the 2,000.
4: Thanks. Thomas Fallon, who's into 29-1, goes in the Boombox and Noisy Boy. What a good quinella that would be. They're both backed green, the Boombox and Noisy Boy, 8 and 12. Ready at the 2,000 for the eighth race between the group races. They're racing. Enthusiast missed it by one. He was just fractious before the gates went back. And Mighty Strength and Winning Dragon roll forward with Loctay going up to join them. The Boombox fourth and Call Me Magnifique fifth. Nuclear Zor's on the inside from Noisy Boy. Jumbo steps and Fallon's against the rail. Then came Seamus Storm from Joy of Spring. Enthusiast goes ahead of him on the fence and last of all is Family Jewel. The leader is Loctay, gets away by two. Winning Dragon second, Mighty Strength third, 25.88 inside standard for the first section as Call Me Magnifique works forward when he was trapped wide. Running fifth is the Boombox and Jumbo steps around him. Nuclear Zor against the rail from Noisy Boy who follows the Boombox and half a length away next is Joy of Spring. A length away to Fallon from Seamus Storm, Enthusiast and Family Jewelers last. The leader is Loctay. At the 1,200, he's out by one. 24.87 the next split, so he's outside of standard and was able to back it off. Loctay leads Call Me Magnifique. Two lengths away third is Mighty Strength on the inside of Winning Dragon. And then comes a Jumbo Steps. At his shoulder is the Boombox and on the inside is Nuclear Zor. From Joy of Spring, Noisy Boy, Fallon, Seamus Storm, Enthusiast and Family Jewel. The last five all bunched up. Loctay leads the way by one. Call Me Magnifique second and third. Mighty Strength's had a good trip. 25-26 the third split. That's way outside standard. He's had a good lead here, Loctay. He's out half a length over Call Me Magnifique. Three wide Winning Dragon, four wide Jumbo Steps. Mighty Strength's had a nice run, just needs an out from Seamus Storm. 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Off his heels comes Nuclear Zor when clearing traffic. 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Out wide, running on really well at the end was Joy of Spring and Enthusiast. They'll fight out the miners with Nuclear Zor. And then came Noisy Boy. Enthusiast will get into second from Mighty Strength against the inside. Loctay, the Boombox, Family Jewel and Fallon. And further back in the race then, the last couple to go by, they were Winning Dragon and also Seamus Storm back amongst the tail enders. Call Me Magnifique, number 10. Jerry Chow and Denny Shum, 64-13 for the win. Five Enthusiast. Andrea Ratzani and John Size at 1.9. It's a photo for third. 202.73 is way outside of standard. He was trapped wide, so Jerry went forward, set outside Loctay, and at any old price, he's beaten him. By one, he was just fractious before the gates went back, and Mighty Strength and Winning Dragon roll forward with Loctay going up to join them. The Boombox fourth and Call Me Magnifique fifth. Nuclear Zor's on the inside from Noisy Boy, Jumbo Steps and Fallon's against the rail. Then came Seamus Storm from Joy of Spring. Enthusiast goes ahead of him on the fence and last of all is Family Jewel. The leader is Loctay, gets away by two. Winning Dragon second, Mighty Strength third, 25.88 inside standard for the first section as Call Me Magnifique works forward when he was trapped wide. Running fifth is the Boombox and Jumbo Steps around him. Nuclear Zor again.

0: It's the rail from Noisy Boy, who follows the boombox, and half a length away next is Joy of Spring. A length away to Fallon from Seamus Storm, Enthusiam and Family Jewelers last. The leader is Loctay. At the 1200, he's out by one. 24.87 the next split, so he's outside of standard and was able to back it off. Loctay leads Call Me Magnifique. Two lengths away third is Mighty Strength on the inside of Winning Dragon. And then comes a Jumbo Steps. At his shoulder is the boombox, and on the inside is Nuclear Zor. From Joy of Spring, Noisy Boy, Fallon, Seamus Storm, Enthusiam and Family Jewel. The last five all bunched up. Loctay leads the way by one. Call Me Magnifique second, and third Mighty Strength's had a good trip. 25-26 the third split. That's way outside standard. He's had a good lead here, Loctay. He's out half a length over Call Me Magnifique. Three wide Winning Dragon, four wide Jumbo Steps. Mighty Strength's had a nice run, just needs an out from Seamus Storm. Nuclear Zoran held up the boombox. Loctay leads. Call Me Magnifique on the outside. Held up Nuclear Zor, ran into a pocket. Mighty Strength is out now. And then came Seamus Storm, but it's Call Me Magnifique, the leader. Off his heels comes Nuclear Zor when clearing traffic. And out wide a Joy of Spring and Enthusiam. It's Call Me Magnifique, the leader. He's out by one. Nuclear Zor, Enthusiam, Joy of Spring. And Call Me Magnifique.
1: Oh, and there's a turn up for the books at 60-odd to 1 in the end for Call Me Magnifique. All he needed was 2,000 metres, the former Hawkesbury winner from Australia, and he's delivered here up on the pace, covered some ground into the first turn. Five has run the second, and of course that was Enthusiam. But slow out at the start there. Joy of Spring staying on, and next best nine was Nuclear Zor, who didn't have a great deal of luck there, Nick.
2: No, absolutely. And look, this horse has clearly left those first two runs well and truly behind him, and at the distance you'd have to put that down as the factor, perhaps.

We get to say a very warm welcome to our Sky One audience for this evening. Two races to go. We were back one with a variety of different hiccups and misdemeanours early on, but we seem to have got this race meeting through, which was

started this morning. Rock Queen 750, Never Too Late 4, Warrior 7. So there's a few of these that are strongly in commission in the market. Magic Tulhurst, the primary of those for Katrina Inwood and Toby Glazebrook. Last start second to Surfing at Midnight in very similar company as this, and drew 8. It's going to have barrier 7 here, so it'll follow out Celebrity Cruise, who's handy enough off the arm. I still think maybe Mohawk Park could get the lead if it really wanted to have a dip for it. And it hasn't really drawn to be able to do that over its last few starts. Its last four starts, it's drawn 6, 5, 4 and 8. So this barrier 2 position is actually probably going to be a help for it, despite Celebrity Cruise being on the inside, because even if Mohawk Park was unsuccessful for the front, you would think that She's a Warrior would go up and race without cover. That's its pattern to race tough. And we've already seen the Grant Jones stable from Yugara with success this evening. So it'll be this time around for Peaks Art. Georgia Rustin, a $61 chance. But Magic Tulhurst, this is a significant move now into 340. 480, Never Too Late was the favourite, goes out from 260. And Celebrity Cruise now firmer in the market. So that's a big push in over the last hour and a half or so. But Magic Tulhurst, all eyes on the horse drawn the second row. Red and yellow colours for Toby Glazebrook will be the runner of many hopes and dreams in this race for the punters. The Radio 2PK and ROKFM pace over the 1660, and they're nearly right. Home straight in two. Signal. Racing. And near the inside, Celebrity Cruise was beaten out. It tries to muster as Mohawk Park is on its outside, and Rock Queen make a line of three. Never Too Late's not going to give in without a fight for a forward position, and Springfield Desire makes a line of five. And while all that unfolds, Magic Tulhurst hasn't come off the inside. It's going to stay nearer the inner. Irk McGlurk's going to follow onto its back. She's a Warrior, Surfing at Midnight, and from the deep draw going back towards the end of the field was Peaks Art after they complete 300 metres. So the lead time was 3.8, and as anticipated, Mohawk Park ran to the front. On the outside is Never Too Late, and Celebrity Cruise gets the run behind the leader, 1-1 Rock Queen, and then Magic Tulhurst first section and even 30. Three back in the running line is Springfield Desire covering up Irk McGlurk. Well back, worse than two-thirds down is Surfing at Midnight. From on the inside, She's a Warrior, and last is Peaks Art as they've completed nearly one orbit. So they head towards the judge with just over 800 metres left to go, and the leader is Mohawk Park by 2 metres. Never Too Late, the outside, Celebrity Cruise, Rock Queen, and the inside is Magic Tulhurst. Three back, the running line is Springfield Desire. Now launching from the back is Peaks Art. Up on the inside is Irk McGlurk, worse than two-thirds down. Then the inside, She's a Warrior. Last of all, as they leave the straight and head to the bottom quarter, is Surfing at Midnight. Still the leader, Mohawk Park, doing it okay. 29.9 and a 59.9 half as they're out of the gloom over the back. And it's Mohawk Park that leads a metre, Never Too Late in third. Celebrity Cruise has just given 1-2. Rock Queen drops ground. So on the inside, Magic Tulhurst is going to have to try and weave around runners. Then Springfield Desire, three back in the running line, about to launch. Irk McGlurk try to get off the inside, Surfing at Midnight. She's a Warrior. Last of all is Peaks Art. Third section was 29.9. Mohawk Park giving them something to chase. Never Too Late won't shirk the task. Celebrity Cruise wants out. And then comes Magic Tulhurst on the inside. But as they swing, Mohawk Park is about to be challenged by Celebrity Cruise. But it's not going to be much of a challenge, because Mohawk Park has rubbed them off their hooves. It was too good. Mohawk Park beats in second Magic Tulhurst, third Celebrity Cruise, and fourth a photo. Never Too Late, Surfing at Midnight, Irk McGlurk, then a gap to She's a Warrior, well back Rock Queen with Springfield Desire, and last was Peaks Art. Mohawk Park, well, that was sort of what we expected to see, Mohawk Park running onto the front, but I tell you what, the runners behind, every chance of running that leader down, and it just found another gear and kicked away. Two wins, beating a photo between likely the 7 and the 1. That's the way it's going to go.

0: Magic Tulhurst beating Celebrity Cruise to that second spot. And fourth, never too late, I think.
1: You're on a soft lead.
2: Well, you're best in at the weight. You might as well come and catch me. Yeah.

0: might be applied.
1: We'll talk about that race a bit later on.
0: All right, so runners down at the start. It should be just about time for them to start loading up. Let's hand up to Brandon.
2: Thank you very much, Grant. They will start loading shortly. You've got a couple of seconds to get involved in the pick six. That pool at 434,000 rand. We're hoping to get to a half a million rand on this Sunday. Race number three goes off at 5-2. Kikuli standing at Paardeberg Stud B Stakes. It is over 1,600 meters. They are starting with that loading process.

All right, so it's not the biggest of fields. That loading process will take a couple of seconds. Soho Heartthrob has moved up. Craig Zaki, our champion jockey, as it stands, is well clear in that log, that championship log. He's riding in the silks of Davy Shawyer. Blind Dates, it is my time. I see Soho Heartthrob has come through the front of the gates.

So five is definitely a runner. The doctor's had a look. The vet behind the gates has had a look and is happy. So we'll come forward again.

0: on Burr, and that's the leader. Blind Date races in second in a timely manner. Racing quite strong against the fence. That's in third. Then came Cutie Patootie. King's Quest has got the red cap, and Soho Heartthrob is the trailer. You can throw a handkerchief over this field. There's no more than two lengths from top to tail. Round the turn, they go. It Is My Time is in front with Blind Date racing in second. King's Quest is in third in a timely manner. A lot more settled races in fourth. Then came Cutie Patootie, and Soho Heartthrob is the back markers. They just stretch out a touch. There's now five lengths in it. It Is My Time still in front. We'll try and lead them from start to finish. Blind Date in second. King's Quest got a bit closer. Then Cutie Patootie with In a Timely Manner. And Soho Heartthrob is the back marker, now six off the leader. They click it up. They went past the 600. In front is It Is My Time. There's lots stacking up in behind. King's Quest coiled up, ready to go. Blind Date dives to the inside. Cutie Patootie hooks off the yields, making up ground in a timely manner. And Soho Heartthrob is the back marker. They spread right across the track. King's Quest in a timely manner, and Cutie Patootie in a timely manner now came into the lead. Blind Date on the far side. King's Quest, then It Is My Time in a timely manner, trying to get there with Blind Date. Blind Date, Andrew Fortune, Magic Goodwin. In a timely manner's run second. Then Soho Heartthrob, It Is My Time, Cutie Patootie, and King's Quest.
1: 2 weeks ago, finishing second on good to soft ground at Ankara, over 1,300 metres. Looks a promising start. Just a couple of weeks ago, has beaten three lengths in a field of nine on that occasion. Could take a step forward today. Most fancied of the four fillies in the lineup is market rival number nine, Ballybeak. Pink colours with a blue hoop and a blue cap. It's raced twice so far, finishing second on both occasions. Both runs were at Adana, first time on the all-weather, and last time was on the turf. That was over 1,200 metres. So stepping up a little in trip today, like quite a few of these, was beaten only a nose. So came within a whisker of victory that day in a field of 11. Stepping up slightly in trip, first run Istanbul today. Another one who's got a 100% runners-up record is horse number two, Ardensoy, whose race was just once so far. That was over 1,200 metres here a couple of weeks ago. Finishing second and was beaten 2.5 lengths on that occasion. Finishing ahead of a couple of horses that ran in the first division, actually. Arabian Nights ran pretty well in that one, finished fourth. And behind a horse called Ustensoy, who ran here just a couple of days ago and performed with credit. Number 10 then further down the card. So just confirm that the joint favourites here both drifted out to fours at the same time. So still joints at the head of affairs. In fact, I think they're pretty much ready here. So pretty open look to the market then in race number four. Let's see what happens. 1,400 metres this time. Off and running to a pretty good line as well. Although just dwelling slightly from the gates was Utkan Bey, the favourite. And also out towards the back end of the field early on is Parlama Zamani. And also Atashizi towards the rear early on. Way well was Urzbein Ruzgari. He's got the pink and blue colours of Ballybeak not too far away. And Arden Tuna, the purple checks, is up there too. Quite keen on their heels is Kia Zincellarini. Green and yellow colours of Ardensoy not too far away. Pomana Zamani has recovered to be midfield. Just ahead of that one is Sabrin Inkizi towards the outside. Then comes Yaman Özgür. Utkan Bey has passed three or four of them, including Uzkumru and Ulu Agach towards the back as well. The back marker remains Atashizi, but they're pretty well grouped here on the crown of the bend for home. And it's Urzbein Ruzgari, horse 11, the red headgear up front to the checks of Arden Tuna to the outside of Ballybeak. Couple of lengths to Ardensoy is into fourth. Kia Zincellarini down towards the inside is now under pressure. Going for an inside run is Yaman Özgür from further back. Looking to see if anything else, trying to get into it out wide. Sabrin Inkizi is next in the field, and Utkan Bey is beginning to come with a run now. Spot the Red Hood right down the centre, but on the far side, Urzbein Ruzgari got the first run for home. Is chased by fellow filly Yaman Özgür. Ballybeak to the far side is out of steam, seemingly Namely, Utkambe is finishing well with Artsoy and Uzben Rasgari, joined now by Yaman Uzgar on the run to the line. They're clear of the first. A good battle between the two. Uzben Rasgari is just pulling out a little bit more. Uzben Rasgari takes race number four, just ahead of Yaman Uzgar.

chasing those were Arden Soy and Utkan Bey. Good finish to race number four. A good battle between two of the fillies towards the bottom of the card. It's gone the way of horse number 11, Uzbayan Ruzgari, who had finished, who had ran twice to date, twice on the turf, finishing third first time up. Didn't do as well last time when finishing sixth in a maiden over 1,300 last time, though. But got away nicely today at gate number six here. But she got the inside run at the head of affairs and kicked on well once tackled by Yaman Özgür, horse number 10. Yaman Özgür had had five tries prior to today, finishing runner-up the first two times. He's flirting with the winner's enclosure without managing to get the job done just yet. I'm sure we'll find one of these races before too long. As we see them across the line, Arden Soy sticking on best from out the back in third. Utkan Bey was well out towards the rear, so has ran pretty well considering. Always seems to be favouring those up front at the minute. It was the same here on Friday's meeting as well. Ulu Agach finishing in fifth. That one's come from some way back as well. And Atashizi just finishing out behind those. So many of these not without promise here. The two pace setters that have just finished behind us, Ben Ruzgari here, have both dropped right out. Bally Beak, who was fancied, and Arden Tuna, horse number one. So they suggest they did set a pretty brisk gallop up front. But the one in front has just kept finding. So could be a pretty smart effort from the winner.

100 metres this time for 4 and 5 year olds. Two non-runners take out 2 and 3, and that just leaves 4 to go into the gates. The favourite is number 1 Lucky Prince, Marvin Grandin, one of 2 runners here for trainer Valerie Seigneau. Pink distinguishing cap for Lucky Prince. It's also a bay. The blue distinguishing cap is for the grey Merveille de Bois, number 6, who is the outsider of the field here. So Lucky Prince first in at 2.4 on the PMU. The one winner in the field, Lady Palmer, coming forward now at 2.7. Just 0.3 off the favourite. Emilian Pouillet-Roda slots him. 3.3 for number 5, Mencolina, in 2 shades of blue, Enzo Corallo. Returned from a break with a second recently. And dropping in trip today, Merveille de Bois, the outsider, and Ludovic Boisseau. To complete the load of 4 for the finale at Lyon Paris. Ready. And they're off. 2,400 metres in the final race at Lyon today. This AQPS conditioned race for 4 and 5 year olds. They come along the home straight twice. Merveille de Bois on the left in a blue cap, Ludovic Boisseau. In the centre, Lady Palmer, Emilian Pouillet-Roda, and on the far side, the pink cap of Lucky Prince and Marvin Grandin. This trio to Mencolina in 2 shades of blue as they make their way past the winning post with a circuit to go. So Merveille de Bois coming right down in trip today after a 10th and a 6th in 2 starts so far. Ludovic Boisseau aboard to the other Valerie Seigneau runner, Lucky Prince in 2nd place. Showing in 3rd, Lady Palmer, and 4th, Mencolina. So one final circuit of the track today at Lyon Paris. And this is the final race on the French premium service today, with Mont de Marsan being cancelled this evening. Merveille de Bois tows them into the back straight here from Lucky Prince in 2nd place. So 3 podiums in 9 starts so far. A 4th and a 3rd in 2:20:26 starts so far, up to 2,800 metres. Showing in 3rd is the one winner in the field, Lady Palmer. It's also been a hurdler, Lady Palmer. Returned with a 6 at Vichy recently, after a tumble at the end of 2025. And Mencolina at the back of the pack, who came back with a 2nd. Her best placed effort so far, Enzo Corallo aboard Mencolina. Continuing their progress down the back straight through the 1,000 peg. Merveille de Bois towing them along here to Lucky Prince. Marvin Grandin in 2nd place, looking for a double. After the

0: Those Lady Palmer and Menkelina on the rail as they take the swing at the end of the back straight into the final 800 metres. And Merveille de Bois comes for home here with a three parts advantage. Is she setting it up for somebody here? Lucky Prince in close attendance. Black and pink of Lady Palmer. Menkelina at the back as they swing for home the final time. 500 from home. Lucky Prince turns first. Shaken up, Merveille de Bois. Blue jacket of Menkelina tries to assert. On the left, Lady Palmer. They come towards the 300 marker. It's Lucky Prince with the initiative here. Two Menkelina in second place. Battling hard in third. Lady Palmer into the closing stages. And at this stage, they can't get to Lucky Prince. It's Lucky Prince by 3-4 to Menkelina in second place, up towards the line. Lucky Prince is going to take the finale here for Marvin Grandin. Two in second place, Menkelina. After these in third was Lady Palmer, clear of Merveille de Bois. So Lucky Prince wins the finale in a facile manner, this five-year-old. Second win on the card for Marvin Grandin. Menkelina in...
1: Is it going to win one? And nine starts as that sort of sweet spot where you start really being able to draw the line between them. One Dark Night, $1.18. So this is very much a sort of line in the sand moment for One Dark Night. The four-year-old son of Better's Delight out of Luna Danza is third up here today with defeats to Studley Titanium, Judah Red and Arm of the Great. Two of those horses have gone on and done much stronger things elsewhere. Judah Red was in Queensland only a few days ago. And obviously Studley Titanium's up into the 58 grade now, so that's significantly stronger than this 0-1 win company. 1:15, One Dark Night. Jet Turnbull looking to annex 4 of the 10. And we're just about right. Signal, racing. And One Dark Night was away well. Tenacity Red didn't have the speed to match it in the early part. And from the deep, Reason to Kiss is charged across to be able to take the front. Seventh Immortals next and three wide is Get Down. Now up on the inside is Harvey's Tooth. Shady Tree a long way back. Cam I Am second to last and Cleary's last. So as they run towards the 1400 metre point, the leader is Reason to Kiss and it leads by 5 metres. The long odds on favourite One Dark Night's now on the inside of Seventh Immortal. And one out and one back in the early part is Shady Tree. The inside is Tenacity Red. And the first section of the last mile was 29-1, although I think the lead time was a shade sharper than it appeared. Cam IM's three wide around them, and back behind those runners is Get Down Now, Harvey's Tooth, and last of all is Cleary. So they make their way to the top of the home straight. One of these is dropped back to try and find some cover, Get Down Now, and they race three abreast up the front where the inside runner is Reason to Kiss. On the outside is Seventh Immortal, and Cam IM's making a play for the front, and that really breaks the field apart. 29-2 the next section. So as they run past the judge, they're really rolling. Seventh Immortal given a couple to keep its mind on the job. Shady Tree's back behind those. Harvey's Tooth came off the inside. Tenacity Red struggling to stay with

leads the way, and Neck on the outside. Cam Iams up there breathing fire now, struggling, about to go past it is Shady Tree as they pass the 400. Up on the inside is Tenacity Red, Harvey's Tooth, and the rest are being headed by Cleary. Third section was 29 and a piece as they start to close gaps on these leaders now, and on the inside Reason to Kiss and Cam Iams are about to be joined by One Dark Knight, who got off the inside and straight into the

0: and roll one dark night. Third cam I am. And then comes Cleary, who picked its way through the field. This first four could pay anything. Then comes Seventh Immortal in company with Shady Tree. Reason to Kiss got tired. Tenacity Red. And Get Down Now has completed the course but not done much else.
1: In. Next, best number 11, that's Romantic Thor, who his last start was in a Group 1 event. That was the Champions and Chaders Cup. Thought he played really nicely. Looks fit, very calm and relaxed. So I think he'll probably go forward with his lightweight. Should give you a good sight. And number 1, Cat Farrar, the Derby winner. Thought he looked in good order too. So I think he's just strengthened up a touch. He would need to from gate 9 with 135 pounds. He'll need a good ride here, but he looks good. So 3, 6, 11, and 1.
2: Thank you, Jenny. 3, 6, 11, and 1 as they are down at the start here. Paul, he is the favourite to Nautical Force. He does find form at this time of the year. Of course, he ran fourth in the King George at this time last year, did Nautical Force. But I think 280 is probably a bit short for him, do you think?
3: Yeah, I thought he might be a little bit bigger, but there is obviously a bit of confidence around him. And as you speak, he's now to 2.7, so he's coming another point. He's in the play along with the 6 and 7 California.

0: race like California Totality, who can go forward. Changing Glory can race forward. Light Years Charm won't be too far away. Sometimes he can be a bit iffy from the start.
1: Yeah, so look, I thought Romantic Thor would be the one with that really light weight to lead, and then California Totality, he can just sit off him with Changing Glory. Gentleman Legacy, he can go forward over this trip. There's a big run to the first bend. I'm just worried about Cape Ferrar from his wide draw, barrier eight, I should say. So if he does go forward, he just might have to work a bit, but he's got the whole back straight to try and find his place.
0: Gentleman Legacy, Jenny, coming in for some support on a place line there for him. Remind us how he looked. He's here at 1,800 metres. All three of his victories, Sharton, have been the 2,000.
2: Yeah, they have. Look, he paraded well. He does on a bit of a regular basis. He's a nice athletic type of horse with a fairly sensible attitude. Sometimes I query him in front. I didn't think he was bad in that area today. I thought he was quite free in that action. So he actually paraded quite well.
0: As we see runners moving forward into the line, and they're still backing Paul, the Carrying Generation here, who's not won for coming up 870 days.
1: Yep, so he's into 9-1 now. He's been backed on a win and place and through Exotics as well. Plenty of place money. Cape Ferrar's been backed on a place, Gentleman Legacy's been backed on a place, and Carrying Generation has been backed on that place as well, but not for a win. Nautical Force is still holding sway there at 2.7.
0: Okay, there's not too many left to load away into the gates here for the Premier Plate. It's Group 3 over the 1,800 metres. It is the final of 31 group races here for the racing season in Hong Kong. And your race caller for the ninth of the night is Mark McNamara.
3: Thank you, Tom. As Light Years Charm goes in, California Totality will be the last. He's at 17 and 4.4. And return to form last time at Happy Valley did California Totality. The board's green everywhere. Place 1, 2, 7, 8, 12 green. Win. Two's now brown. 4, 7, 8 all green. Nautical Force out to 3.8 and they're ready. Premier Plate, race number 9. Racing at the 1,800 metres, and Cheng Cheng Glory from the centre began well. California Totality down on the inside goes up to match him, and Romantic Thor third. Then Light Years Charm, Beauty Joy's on the inside from Sunlight Power. Next is Carrying Generation from Gentleman Legacy, and two lengths to Nautical Force, Cap Ferrar, and Silvery Breeze from an outside gate's been taken back to last. It's California Totality leading. First split 14.09 is just outside standard. He leads over Romantic Thor. In between them is Cheng Cheng Glory and Carrying Generation fourth. Light Years Charm is fifth, the Lion Rock Trophy winner. Beauty Joy, the runner up to Light Years Charm's on his inside from Sunlight Power wider. And then Gentleman Legacy, Cap Ferrar, three links to Nautical Force and a length and a half to Silvery Breeze. 23 and 23 that split, so it's outside standard too. And California Totality enjoys a good lead. Romantic Thor's a touch keen second on the outside, and Cheng Cheng Glory third. Fourth is Carrying Generation, and Sunlight Power's gone up to be fifth. Beauty Joy wants to throw their head around on the rail. Then Light Years Charm from Gentleman Legacy, Cap Ferrar, Silvery Breeze and Nautical Force. 24.37's again outside standard. He does love a scrap. The California Totality of old would be hard to get past, and he leads in the Premier Plate by a length over Romantic Thor. Cheng Cheng Glory against the rail. Then came Carrying Generation, Sunlight Power, held up Beauty Joy from Cap Ferrar, and Light Years Charm is next. California Totality, he's not the one of old, because Romantic Thor went straight past him. Beauty Joy there, then Carrying Generation, Cap Ferrar ran out of room, so too Silvery Breeze. It's Beauty Joy leading. Light Years Charm starts to run on, but it's Beauty Joy in front, and Beauty Joy's going to win the Premier Plate and beat home Light Years Charm, and third against the insiders, Romantic Thor. Then Carrying Generation, followed in by Silvery Breeze, Cap Ferrar, Sunlight Power, Naughty Force beat a couple in Gentleman Legacy, Cheng Cheng Glory, and he's really not the California Totality of old. He's run last. Biddy Joy's won it again.

0: So it would be who is she, Bourbon King, and Fort Liam. Those for me would be the three in the race. Not discrediting Captain's Alliance, but I think Fort Liam's just a consistent horse, great temperament.
1: So it's got some nice form lines as well behind the likes of Eric Little and Tunguska as well. MJ, Fort Liam for you, any sort of a chance?
2: Grant, I do have my concerns. I mean, he only beat Phantom Man, Double Dash. Okay, good run to Eric Liddell. Yeah, he's got a chance, I think, a place chance. Can he win? I wouldn't be surprised, but I think, Grant, actually, you know, to look at this form lines of Captain's Alliance, if he stays at 1900, he's got to be the horse to beat. I know, yes, I've gone for who is she, slight because the filly, she's best weight in that. But if you go in Captain's Alliance form, over 1800 to Signor Dante when he was a colt, then he got gelded, not a good first run back, but then his form after that has been consistently fair, beyond Prairie Drawn, Future Free, Marcus Aurelius, Blind Date, just won an average rating of 90 in the previous race. So Captain's Alliance, if he stays, he's got to be the horse to beat.
1: Did he have four legs in the parade ring? Because he's easing out even further now. He's now 6.5 to 1 from
2: That's
1: 5 to 2.
2: Huge value. I could be wrong. Yes, he did go down. He could probably go down a little bit better. There's a bit of stick in the ground. I don't know. You look at it. This is average rating 77. He's been running in 79, 80.
0: I think
1: so. There shouldn't be a problem with the trip. He's run 1800 before, so this is only 1950.
2: I know, as I said, I went to the filly because they seem to. She's best weighted, but I think his Captain's Alliance value at 6 to 1.
0: Joe, he used to be a murderer at 91. He now's running off at 79. So that's probably quite encouraging.
2: Just look at the horses he's run against to everyone else in the race. I mean, yeah.
0: Now, for me, I do think Who Is She has taken on this caliber of field. I mean, as is Captain's Alliance. I thought her last start was full of merit.
1: Cutie Patootie's just fluffed that form line a little bit, though.
0: Yeah, to
2: be fair.
0: It was
2: a strong race, the last race for Cutie Patootie, I think. Sorry, Vicky. Mm-hmm. It was quite a bit of a step up, I think, Grant. She's climbed in the ratings quite a bit, so could be the reason for that.
1: Richard Free always seems to like to ride and picks up the ride on number one, Pentolina. She hasn't been at her best, but when she is, she could win a race like this.
0: Indeed. Her coat is unbelievable. Really good coat on her. And Grant, Richard and her just get along well. He seems just to have a really good knack with her. And as such, I think the draw is going to help a whole bunch just to put her a little bit more in the race. Similar to, I mean, I don't know if he's going to find himself quite prominent, but just get her out and in the race. She was moving well for her going down to the start. And like I said, she coat is just very, very good today.
1: Just about time to start the loading process up. It is the first leg of the jackpot. If you're taking your jackpot one, MJ, who are you putting in here?
2: I'll go 4 and 5.
1: Just the two runners?
2: Yep.
1: 4 and 5. I'll obviously add the 7 in. Vicky?
0: The 6.
1: And Banker in the jackpot, is there something that you really like going forward?
2: Grant, I know you're going to say Chasing the Rainbow.
1: I am.
0: To be fair, that probably is the right way to go. Even that, yeah.
1: And then I think the sprint race, I think you might probably just get away with two. Probably All the Rage and the US of A.
2: I would not leave Berry's Boogie out 50 kilos.
0: Okay. Agreed.
1: All right, let's hand up to Brandon. They should start loading shortly.
3: Thank you very much, team. They are going to start with their loading process in the next couple of seconds. You've got moments to get involved in the first jackpot. That pool sitting at 110,000 Rand. So Bourbon King, the last time I checked, was your 5 to 2 favourites. In fact, let me jump and have a look at that betting quickly before we start with the loading process. 5 to 2, number 6, Bourbon King. 7, Fort Liam, 3 to 1. 5, Captain's Alliance at 5 to 1. 4, Who Is She at 11 to 2. And you're getting 10 to 1 about the balance of the field. The scratching being number 2, April Fool's Day. So Captain's Alliance about to move in, goes up with Sean Veal. Who Is She? That's the next one. Pentolina locked and loaded with Richard Free. Waloya Yomoni moves up. Goes in, Baton Rouge the next one. He has your 5 to 2 favorite, Bourbon King. Andrew Fortune riding. The Silks of Mrs. Platner and Fort Liam. Fort Liam goes up. We're set. We're ready. Flag up. Starter says go, they often racing from that 1950 meter marker. Waloya Yamoni, Pentalina, who is she? Captain's Alliance, also positively ridden around them, is Baton Rouge. But for now, it's Waloya Yamoni who got to the front with the white sleeves and the pink cap. On the outside is Baton Rouge, Fort Liam in search of a better position. Just in behind them, the yellow cap of Pentalina, that moves with who is she? Captain's Alliance and Bourbon King has been dropped out a bit headstrong, and that's five lengths off the leader. Waloya Yamoni's in front with Craig Zaki. To the outside is Fort Liam. Baton Rouge races on his lonesome in third. Then came Pentalina. Who is she? A half a length behind that. Bourbon King with Captain's Alliance. And they six lengths off the leader respectively. They on the back straight and not much has changed. It's Waloya Yamoni in front. He goes about a length and a half clear. Baton Rouge and Fort Liam, they now move together. Who is she? Races with the green and black. That's with Pentalina. And the back markers being Bourbon King and Captain's Alliance. There's now seven lengths in it. It's Waloya Yamoni. He's enjoying it out there. He goes around the turn as a two-length leader. Fort Liam has dead aim in second. Baton Rouge is in third. Pentalina's in fourth. Then came who is she? And towards the back of the field, you've got Captain's Alliance with Bourbon King. So in front and just going about his business quietly is Waloya Yamoni. He just gets away even further now. He hastens up the gallop. He goes three or four lengths clear. Fort Liam races in second. Then Baton Rouge. Pentalina, who is she? Captain's Alliance and Bourbon King. They've got eight to find. They homeward bound in the first jackpot. Waloya Yamoni, he's three lengths in front. Fort Liam, Baton Rouge, Captain's Alliance. Who is she? Now Bourbon King is working into the race, but he's four off the leader. They need to go some to get to Waloya Yamoni. He gave a kick past the 200. Who is she? Bourbon King, Fort Liam. But Waloya Yamoni is still in front. Bourbon King and who is she chasing? This is a great ride. Craig Zaki, take a bow. Waloya Yamoni beats who is she, then Bourbon King. And fourth, I think, will go to Captain's Alliance just ahead of Fort Liam. Terrific ride. He's completely played them on the break here. Top ride, Craig. This is why he's champion jockey. He went his own fractions. He was adamant he wanted to be up on speed. And just before they turned for home, he allowed him to run through his hands and he quickly skated 3.5, 4 lengths clear.
4: Two runs so far have been really solid. He started off over the 6 furlongs, dropped back to 5 furlongs at Beverly last time, and now he's stepping back up to 6 furlongs here today. I thought he was still a little bit green, a little bit raw as well last time, so there could still be a little bit of improvement left to come from him. And, you know, they're young horses. They take a few runs just to sort of know what the job's about. So as a physical, he really stood out for me, and the form's there for everyone to see.
5: Regal Tiger, I thought, was the feasible danger to him. If you were of the mindset that you don't really want to take a really shortish price, you want to look somewhere else, Regal Tiger made a bit of appeal because I thought he showed speed at Haydock first time out. It was obviously very deep ground, which might not have suited. And it was that race that was won by David Evans' horse, Persian Land, who just came from miles back, having looked like he was going nowhere, and they ended up walking late on. He might be quite a bit better than he showed first time out, Regal Tiger.
4: Yeah, he's obviously got completely different ground to contend with today, which could suit. And they said he was only 3-1 on that occasion, so he was definitely up there prominently in the market and ultimately beaten over 11 lengths. But like I said, he showed speed. They're keeping it 6 furlongs here today, but on better ground. He had the lip chain on the prelims, but there was two handlers and he was lovely and relaxed. So there was no negatives. There wasn't actually any of them showing signs of anything in the prelims that would put you off. As a physical, I quite liked number 3, Lafurza. Quite liked him in the paddock. I thought he was a nice type. I do think the favourite certainly stood out, but I liked him as a paddock, a son of Churchill. Obviously, we'll need to take a step forward from that debut run 18 days ago, but just looking at them physically, I did like him.
5: Yep. Callum Rodriguez taking the ride for Simon and Ed Crisford. Excessive has got a bit of experience. That experience coming at Carlisle at the start of the month. This probably looks a deeper race than the one that he debuted in truth.
4: But the Onslaught was the only one to show when Oshie went to Gotham. He was a little bit green, wasn't he? But he was probably the only one.
5: Yeah, and sort of entitled too, because it's first day for him. Yeah. The rest of them have all had a run, haven't they? So you kind of give him

0: a little bit of a pass, and from what we've seen of him down at the start and everything, he's been fine. So, yeah, we've only got a couple of them left to load. Let's get up to the commentary box. Good afternoon, Stephen Powell.
1: Good afternoon, Chris. Hello, Amy. Good afternoon, and happy Father's Day, everyone. La Fuerza is about to come forward under Callum Rodriguez. And that will just leave the newcomer, Onslaught and Oisin Orr, who got halfway in but has backed out again on this first racecourse appearance for Onslaught. He's in this time. They're set, ready. They're off and racing, and Onslaught was slow to begin on his racecourse debut for the Pontefract Races Autism in Racing EBF Novice Stakes, getting away smartly towards the outside. La Fuerza began well in the dark green and yellow. Clash of Hearts with the red cap runs against the inside rail, and these two are being followed in

length and a half away to Soul Ruler, and Onslaught still racing Grizza. These two dispute the lead, followed in third place by Regal Tiger, who's a length and a half away. Excessive is being ridden along on the inside in fourth spot. They're being followed through by Soul Ruler. Onslaught trying to run on round the outside. They turn in line for home, and Clash of Hearts has the lead towards that far rail from La Fuerza. Regal Tiger's in third place. They're followed by Soul Ruler. Onslaught on the outside, but Clash of Hearts has the advantage coming inside the furlong. He's over a length in front here of La Fuerza. Regal Tiger and Onslaught behind those, but Clash of Hearts is now asserting on the run to the line for Mikey Sheehy. Clash of Hearts is an easy winner. From Regal Tiger in second, third across the line was La Fuerza, and Soul Ruler was fourth.

0: pounds. He's dropped 10 pounds, the scales say. He's got an old capped elbow on that off front there. But he's nice and relaxed and he's walking out freely and he's just so solid and strong, quite healthy looking, his coat. He does require a little loosen up in front. He's not 100% smooth in that area. So I'll have him more on a place line.
1: It's chicken dinner. Jamie Richards and Zach Purton from barrier number three. Wide no cover last start as we move to Jin Shing here. Jenny, Celtic Brave when trained by Jack Bruce in Queensland. He won leading all of the way at Doomben prior to arriving.
0: Yeah, he was 1.75 favourite there. he'd had one run prior to that where he ran second. Now, he does look, he looks fit. He looks like he's done enough work. His attitude does appear to be quite good as well. He's walking out just eagerly. He's got a bit of a parrot mouth, but he's nice and fit and healthy. So I don't think he'll disgrace the way he presents.
2: And likely to go forward. That's his racing style. He's at 22-1 and 5.1 a place. There was some all-ups that went through him. He's trained by Manfred Mann, who can get a horse up early. Jerry Chow aboard from an inside draw, barrier number 2. 9, Love Espresso is the next one, and he's another debutant coming into this race, Love Espresso. He's trained by Dennis Yip, 1,022 pounds.
0: Just a little warm around the flank area there. He's when he was able to win, he was

0: 25 to 1. That was at the Gold Coast. He led and he got to line okay. What he beat is probably a little bit questionable, but he also looks like he's done plenty of work. He looks quite fit, so he gets a pass, and he's quite fluent in that walking action.
1: He was known as Express Delivery. Now Love Espresso, you like your espresso to be delivered promptly.
2: It'd be cold otherwise.
1: This time of the year it's not bad to be cold, to be honest. It's getting late. Next we move to 10 Loves Jenny, number 10, 4-year-old by Camelot, and Douglas White, Karis Teton.
0: He's being clipped out, this horse. He's a little nuggety type. He's got some strength. He probably lacks a little bit of size and a bit of scope, but he's got plenty of strength for the size of him. Scale say he's only 1,043, but he's only small, so he's compact. I'm happy to watch him.
2: He's at 65 a win and 16 a place. So one of the outsiders is number 10, which is 10 Loves. Karis Teton, as you can see, just hopped aboard him. We've seen the 11, we'll move to the 12 real time. Another outsider over 80 to 1. Been beaten a combined total of over 24 lengths in his two starts, Jim.
0: 1,400 metre winner in New Zealand prior to coming. So obviously there was something there, but we haven't seen it in those two runs to date. He's not a hopeless type. He's quite neat. He's healthy. He's just on his toes a little bit, but a bit warm on the neck area, but very fluent in that walking action. So he's not bad and he does look fit.
1: Ridden by Kevin Stott when he won at Trentham in New Zealand. Won there prior to arriving. He was known as Argyle prior to coming here by Tavachi out of a Zabil mare. So we'll see what he can do here. He's 80 to 1. Let's look at Packing King now. Jenny, 4.8. He's won his last two. He's still got a bit to learn, this horse, but that win 28 days ago was pretty decisive.
0: Yeah, it was. So he's unbeaten over the course and distance, having had the two goes at it. And he presents quite well. He's just on his toes a little bit now. He was pretty calm before that, before his jockey jumped on board. So he hasn't got too hot and bothered, just a little bit. But he remains fit and he's very neatly, nicely put together. So he's there with a chance again.
2: And the bottom one is number 14, the Flying Hunter. Well over 100 to 1, this horse. He's getting close to a class drop. Well, he actually is eligible for a lower grade at the rating 60. Three starts, hasn't done much from those three starts.
0: He hasn't, no. And he was a winner in Rockhampton prior to coming here. So that form hasn't held up at this stage. Now, he's very quiet and relaxed. He has got some body strength. He actually walks out freely enough. He doesn't look bad. So I'm not going to put the pen completely through him here. But he just needs to show us a little bit more than he has.
1: Okay, Flying Hunter, Chris So and Dylan Moe eligible for a class four off that rating of 60. Three runs down the track in all three of them. Back to Cack Packing King, Paul. I'll be interested to see if the market sort of gets stuck into him here, because obviously Packing Glory's won and Packing Fighter went off

0: Pegasus, the 2.3 favourite, 28 Titan Pegasus, 22 Flying Fortress, 41 Harmony and Blessed, 9 Majestic Valor, Tang Heart, 9.3, 7.5 Chicken Dinner, Jin Sheng, 23, 78 Love Espresso, 10 Love 66, 29 Uranus Star, Real Time 82, 4.8 Peking King, and 109 Flying Hunter.
1: Yes, the horse from Rockhampton, the beef capital of Australia, Rockhampton. Okay, Jenny, top four here for race 10, please.
2: I'm finding it difficult to go past Cross Border Pegasus, the favourite, 2.3 at the moment. Synthetic hooves on his front feet there, but he does look really fit and well. He's such an imposing, nice-looking horse. I think he gets a good opportunity here from gate number five with Jimmy Orman on board, who knows him very well. I've got him on top of number three, Flying Fortress. I thought he backed up really quite nicely. Unfortunately, he's awkwardly drawn again. He hasn't had much luck with the gates. He covered ground last time and he actually went really quite well. He just looks fit. He's backed up really nicely. The next best is number five, Majestic Valor. Thought he presented quite nicely. Looks really fit, bandaged on those hind legs, but he just appeared just nice and casual and fluent in that action. So he's in. And I thought number two, Titan Pegasus, on type alone, whether or not he needs a run, another run, would be my only slight query with him, but he's such a good type, I want to include him, one from the David Eustace Yard, and came here with some decent enough form from Australia. So good luck if you are having a bet on the last. Oh, mind you, 13's next best, Peking King, by the way. But if you're having a bet on the last, good luck. I'm going 1, 3, 4.

0: Number one cross-border Pegasus on top, Jimmy Orman and John Size. He jumps okay. He ran second behind Kay in attack. He's run some huge races this season. His trial was actually good up at Chungfa. It was 1,000 metres. He was detached and he was making late ground in that. So he's on top to beat number six, Tang Heart. Fitter, he's first up third behind Kay in attack. When beaten 5 3/4, stays at 1,200 metres. Similar weight to what he had that last time. Three-packing King comes into this grade for the first time. He's unbeaten course and distance. He's beaten Silver Spurs and Lucrative Eight, who's been very consistent, but will have to beat a stronger field today. And at number five, Majestic Valor. Best form at this stage is in class four, but he won't get too many better opportunities to put some form on the board in class three first up here. 1, 6, 13 and 5 for race number 10, Paul.
1: Went with Majestic Valor with a lot better draw. He's drawn barrier number one. He's drawn wide in his last three starts. So at 9.3, he's a good each-way price. I think he'll be right on the pace. Cross-border Pegasus, if he just runs straight, I think he's going to be very tough to beat. He's in there for second. The 13, Packing King, has won his last couple. Then the 7, Chicken Dinner. We'll see if it, he did improve a lot in the third start. It wasn't a wet track. We'll find out if that is the reason why. 5-1, 13-7.
2: Packing King on top here. He was up outside the leader. He travelled so well, and it was a smart win in the end. He's still changing his legs a little bit in the run there as Packing King, and he's a horse that I think can certainly win here at the bottom of class three. He's got plenty of rating points in hand, I believe, anyway. Cross-border Pegasus, he's at the other end of the scale with a big weight to carry, and there's still a few chinks in his armour. Cross-border Pegasus, he's at 2.2. I think that's pretty short for him in this sort of race here, but does have plenty of ability. Chicken Dinner being supported on a place line. He's in the mix as well. And as to his Flying Fortress, don't think he's the worst here. It was a nice run behind My Mars, considering covered a fair bit of ground last start. 13, 1, 7 and 3. Nick's numbers to recap on screen. 13, 1, 6, 7. Packing King, Cross-border Pegasus, Tang Hardy throws in, and Chicken Dinner makes it in for Nick as well, Jenny.
3: Right, for the second last. how could I forget? I've got my best bet in the last race as well. Okay, these twilight meetings are just throwing me a little. The one on top, I thought he paraded really well, Cross-border Pegasus. He looks terrific. He's a really nice-looking horse. So I think if all goes well for him, he's going to be quite hard to beat. He looks good. He goes on top of number three, Flying Fortress, who looks terrific. He's not as big, but he looks very fit and very fluent and terrific attitude as well, so I've got him in. The five horse goes in, Majestic Valor, another very fit-looking horse from gate number one. He's got enough speed to take advantage of that. And I thought number two looked next best. That is Titan Pegasus. So I've gone 1, 3, 5 and 2.
2: Thank you, Jenny, as they are down at the start. We're getting close to the loading process here for race number 10 on this 11 race card. Fifth double trio coming up here, Paul, and I think he's plenty short enough here, really, the favourite, 2.2. There is a bit of depth to this race.
1: No, there definitely is. He goes in the play, but along with the five, I quite like Majestic Valor in this. He's at 9.3 and threw in Packing King at five. But money coming for the five and the seven. So Majestic Valor, 9.3. And when he's been backed into a place line, 2.6. And Chicken Dinner's come into 6.8 and two. Jamie Richards finishes the card really strongly because he's got Cool Boy in the last as well. So a bit of money for this one as well, number seven, which is Chicken Dinner. But that's where the money's going, five and seven. Looking through the exotic, there's a couple going for Jin Sheng, which I think can go forward. That is his running style. It's what he did at Doomben when he led all the way. And he has been going forward in his local trials as well. He's at what price? 24 and 5.4. No money coming for Packing King yet. We did see both those packing horses backed.
2: Yeah, the two first starters here, Regini, Jin Sheng and also Love Espresso. Was Jin Sheng the pick of the two?
3: Yes, he was. Yeah, I thought he paraded quite nicely, actually. He's not overly big, but he walks out well, and he looked like he'd done enough work. So he actually presented quite nicely. In fact, I was putting him up for consideration. He didn't look bad.
2: Jack Bruce trained him in Queensland. He was a Celtic Brave when leading all of the way. And a maiden three-year-old race at Doomben at a short price there at Jin Sheng. Majestic Valor coming in for some support on a place line, and we haven't got too many left to load away here for the 10th on the program, Mark, where the favourite is Cross-border Pegasus from barrier number five.
0: He's 2.2. Tommy's yet to move in those gold colours. That's Tang Heart on screen. He's at 10-1 for his debut third. Here he was at 23-1 in that race for Joe Marrero, who

just won the last group race of the season in Hong Kong. Flying Hunter goes in. Love Espresso Movement in 12. Cross-border Pegasus now 2.1. Chicken Dinner into 5-1. And Brown Lamped on a place line. Uranus Star at 20-4. Harmony and Blester's in. They're set for race 10. 1,200 metres, favourites, even money. Cross-border Pegasus, they're racing. And he was last out by a length or so. Harmony and Blessed written for speed out wide. And Flying Hunter 2, he's outside. Down on the rail, Jin Sheng from Packing King the centre. Then came Majestic Valor. Next is Titan Pegasus with Uranus Star wide. Chicken Dinner's against the rail from Tang Heart, Flying Fortress, Cross-border Pegasus. And then came 10 Loves and Love Espresso. And a length away last of all is Real Time. The leader is Harmony and Blessed, the old boys, out by a length over Packing Hunter. Third on the inside is Majestic Valor and fourth is Jin Cheng. Wider is Flying Hunter, fifth from Chicken Dinner, Titan Pegasus. Next is Uranus Star from Tang Heart, ridden along against the fence. Cross-border Pegasus next from Flying Fortress, and then came 10 Loves and Real Time and Love Espresso. Leader is still Harmony and Blessed. He's two lengths on Packing King. Chicken Dinner next. Cross-border Pegasus into the clear and plenty of time from Majestic Valor and Tang Heart. Still Harmony and Blessed, but they're closing in. Packing King and Cross-border Pegasus moved up outside the four. Chicken Dinner comes with him. Cross-border Pegasus. Chicken Dinner kicking in the centre. Chicken Dinner, Harmony and Blessed still there. Chicken Dinner might have won it by a Wishbone. Chicken Dinner in a great finish from Harmony and Blessed, who kick really solidly, and Cross-border Pegasus right there between them. Packing King is not too far away either from Flying Fortress, Tang Heart, Titan Pegasus. Then came Majestic Valor, next in Uranus Star, Jin Sheng, 10 Loves, Real Time, Love Espresso, and Flying Hunters amongst the tail end. He has won Chicken Dinner. Not going to say it. Number 7, 5.8 and 1.6. From Harmony and Blessed, who kept kicking on the inside. It's Zach Purton and Jamie Richards with the winner. Harmony and Blessed, number 4. Richard Kingscote at 11 might have run.

0: at 1.2 for Jimmy Orman and John Size. At 5.8 and 1.6, Zach Purton and Jamie Richards. It's finger looking good in the 10th. Out by a length or so. Harmony and Blessed written for speed out wide. And Flying Hunter 2, he's outside. Down on the rail, Jin Sheng from Packing King the centre. Then came Majestic Valor. Next is Titan Pegasus with Uranus Star wide. Chicken Dinners against the rail from Teng Hart, Flying Fortress, Cross Border.
1: He starts slowly as well. But last time out, he went too quick. You see, this is why horses are not straightforward. They are animals, they're not machines, and their behavior can vary quite strongly from day to day. Just waiting then for post time, ladies and gentlemen, to come round. We're not far away now. Stalls handlers descending on Cody Fire to put the blindfold on him. And Cody Fire will be first in. Endowed in next. Then Pentonville. Darvel. Palazzo Persico next. And Ristart to complete the line. Last one going in here, Wrist Art. Let's see how he behaves today. He seems fine at the moment, and he was fine. He's jumped off with them. Racing, the fostering changes lives. Amateur jockeys handicap is underway. Racing over a mile here on a beautiful sunny afternoon at Brighton. And Wrist Art and Evie Lee taking the field along. Endowed the Grey settling alongside or just behind Palazzo Persico. Goes into second. On the outside is Pentonville in the yellow jacket, Endowed the Grey, Darvel and Cody Fire looking on as they race across the top of the track now, heading towards the final five furlongs of the contest here. Ristart the leader and leads by just about two lengths or so. Pentonville on the inside of Palazzo Persico as they begin to hit the downhill stretch now, turning left-handed, going past the halfway point of the race. Darvel on the rail is next, Endowed, and looking on is Cody Fire at the back in the hands of James Hills, just angling for a run now as he comes towards the centre on the outside as they move down inside the final 2.5 furlongs, freewheeling down towards the flat part of the course again here. Ristart in front, but cruising, Darvel, Pentonville is now having to be switched in the yellow jacket. Darvel travelling really well for Freddie Tett and draws alongside Ristart. Pentonville's got a scrap on here, he's not picked up yet. They're racing inside the final furlong, now he engages, he's got to make up a length or two, and now he really begins to dig in, and Pentonville is coming home strong and wins again for Henry Callan. A good run by Darvel in second, followed home by Ristart, who did honourably in third. Next home, never nearer, Cody Fire.

threes on the international markets. Head of horse number 10, Filius Ventus, who's at 4.5. Number 4, Berudar, at 7s. Number 3, The Witcher, 7.5. Just out of that one on 9s is horse number 9, Crazy Blood. We then have number 5, Vainac, at 8.5. And horse number 8, Evelyn again, is at 10s on the markets. Market leader is number 6, then, Sirius Vega, winner 2 starts ago. Entire by Lord of England, twice a winner from 11 starts. That win 2 starts ago came in a course and distance handicap, or a handicap, I should say, over 1,600 metres here. Came 4th here since, over 14.

300 meters. As a stablemate of number four, Berudar, who is also still to come forward here. Looks like these two will be the last pair. Berudar is also amongst the leaders in the market, finishing third last time in a 1600 meter handicap at Ankara. Little while since the last victory, you have to go back to last September, although that was over course and distance. Berudar has a checked cap. And number 10, Phileas Ventus, coming from gate number 6. Red and black check colours for this one. Only two wins on the record, not the best of strike rates, but it's in decent form since returning to the turf so far this year. Finished third in a 1400 metre handicap here last time. It's the front three in the market. Once again, they're ready to go quickly here for race number 6. Gates back, they're off and racing. 1300 metres this time. Away well in the centre, blue and white colours, was Sheer Force. One who was dwelt away from the gates and out the back early on is the bottom one, Last Islander. Up there in the early stages, Crazy Blood. Not too far away is Arizona River to the inside. And it's Arizona River who's going to show them along. With towards the outer, that is Vainac. Crazy Blood not far away. Berhodar is in fourth position. Not too far off those is Evelyn again on seasonal reappearance. Not too far behind Elegie. Sheer Force is now back in midfield with The Witcher. Further back, the favourite Sirius Vega has only got a couple behind. One is Phileas Ventus. And the slow-starting Last Islander is the back marker. Top of the stretch then, the orange and white colours of Arizona River just hanging slightly off the bend and leaves a nice gap for Crazy Blood to come through the blue and orange colours. Sheer Force is coming again in between runners. Vainac out wide. Even wider is Berudar and the favourite Sirius Vega with a white cap. Elegie is next. It's Crazy Blood who's hit the front with 200 to go. Here comes Sheer Force in second spot. Evelyn again down towards the inside. Arizona River is backpedalling. Berudar down the centre with Phileas Ventus coming from the back of the field is finishing with a flourish. But Crazy Blood was tracking the pace through, was in the right place, and is going to miss by three or four lengths to Sheer Force in second. Coming home very nicely down the outside was Phileas Ventus. I think that one may have got third. Victory goes the way of number 9, Crazy Blood, was in the right place at the right time there. And has got the verdict in this 1300 metre handicap. Crazy Blood, not amongst the front three in the market, but it wasn't too far away. He's done well the last twice. Is an entire by Luxor. It only won once prior to today. That was over 2,000 metres on the all weather here in December. Done pretty well, actually, since returning to the turf in two runs. Both times over further, though. This was the shortest distance he's ever ran over Crazy Blood. But it's proven not a problem whatsoever. Second over 1,600 to a go, and fourth over 1,900.

Invincible Ruby, 11-2. 7-1, He's the Name, Harry Breeze. Diligent Henry at 14-1. 16-1, Instant Bond. 28-1, Lindoro. Zoverstar, 50-1. And So Grateful, 66-1. First one's gone forward. Invincible Ruby has gone into the stalls. So too now as Ideal Guest, who's won 5 races, but they've all been over 7 furlongs. This today, of course, 6 furlongs. And there's So Grateful, who's about to be the next one to come in. And in goes Diligent Henry. Looks as though Maui Breeze being lined up to come forward. Number 5. Another one who's never won on the grass, 0-6 on turf, Maui Breeze. He's an Angel's gone in. Is he worth a gamble? In the red and white spots, goes to stall number 5 for trainer Tim Easterby, who had 6 winners across the country yesterday. Lindoro goes in. And Instant Bond going in, I think, will be the last one under John Egan. For race 2, they're ready. And running. Over 6 furlongs they go for the Anna Woolley Memorial Handicap. Away pretty smartly was Zoverstar, and towards the outside in the yellow cap, So Grateful is not too far away. Down on the inside rail, the pink colours of Ideal Guest began smartly. And Lindoro, another one adopting a prominent role as well as they go through the first furlong and a half. And it's Ideal Guest with the lead under Sean Bowen to in second place Lindoro. These two are 2 lengths up on He's an Angel, who runs the rail in third next to Melissa Honey with a noseband, disputing fourth with Zoverstar. So Grateful's out 3 wide with the yellow cap, racing next to Maui Breeze. Diligent Henry towards the inner of those. Invincible Ruby in the blue and pink towards the back of the field at the moment with Is He Worth a Gamble, and Instant Bond is the back marker. But on the turn for home, it is Ideal Guest with 2 furlongs to run, who's trying to slip the field, goes on by 2 lengths to Lindoro. Melissa Honey trying to make ground to the outside, and then further back Maui Breeze. Invincible Ruby's in behind those, and it's still with the lead. Ideal Guest coming inside the furlong. Melissa Honey on the outside trying to close from the back. Instant Bond storming down the middle of the course, and it's Melissa Honey and Instant Bond who sweep on by with 50 yards to go. Instant Bond from a long way back under John Egan has ran down Melissa Honey, Invincible Ruby, and the pace-setting Ideal Guest.

0: to Philly. I thought she went down to the start, but I thought on parade she presented well. She definitely won't be out of it.
1: She's definitely matured and trimmed nicely, because she, when she started, she was quite big and strong. And but Grant, as you mentioned, Beneath the Clouds, top of the board, is the right horse.
2: I think she looks to be the right horse. The horse that they're going to have to beat.
1: These fillies and mares races, you always find some spook.
2: She's got some really nice. I mean, she did everything but win when Larksong just managed to nab her on the post. But all her form prior to that, she's raced against some useful types. And I think the way the race could be run and the fact that she's going to get there for nothing, Vicky, could be a major player.
0: And I like her down in trip. It just means that Gareth's going to have a little bit more fuel to play with. You know, he can maybe fire up a little bit earlier, time that run down the straight to be able to get a skip on them. I thought she went down to the start exceptionally well. We can see there's the replay of her going down to the start. I think that Beneath the Clouds is fully to beat. I have respect for Vroom Vroom, respect for South of France with the blinkers on. And, I mean, you can, like we were saying, there are a few more. Apricity, she too. Apricity is so consistent. Really loves these conditions. She's one in the soft. So I think Apricity is another one you've got to factor in.
2: It's nice. I'm sticking to my guns. I'm going to go each way on.

0: Number three, MJ.
1: Each way nine, and I see they did parade and canter down, Grant.
0: They did. Well done. Okay. You get that right as well today.
2: Get a naughty badge.
3: He's getting a couple of naughty badges, but they're all loading up there.
4: Okay, so they're starting with the loading process. The second jackpot starts now. Our Stedford goes in. If you're looking for our Stedford, that's got the white cap. Pacific Waters beneath the clouds. Dream Searcher stands quietly. Yo Lacadung, south of France. Apricity, my only weakness. Vroom Vroom,

0: The next one is Boozy Susie. Sachi one goes up. Boozy Susie just hesitates. We're now set. We're ready. Gates go back for the second jackpot. They're often racing from that 1,500-meter marker. The first to land running is Pacific Waters, hard-ridden to be prominent. Up there's Boozy Susie. Beneath the clouds, also a known front-runner on speed and punches through. But for now, Boozy Susie gets there and tries to slow it up. Beneath the clouds in second, Pacific Waters still on the improve. Sachi won, My Only Weakness, Green Sleeves and White Cap. Then in behind them, you'll find I Steadford. Vroom Vroom is five off the leader with the Apricity. Dream Searcher found itself easily, maybe even seven, 8 lengths off this leader. Then came Yo Lacadung with South of France. So in front is Pacific Waters, done a bit of work to get there. Boozy Susie in second, Sachi One's in third. Then beneath the clouds, My Only Weakness continues to find on the outside. That's about too deep for now, but on the improve, I Steadford tries to make her work. Vroom Vroom, Apricity, then Dream Searcher, and South of France is the back marker with Yo Lacadung. The pace has been good. They got 600 meters left to go, and in front is Pacific Waters, not for much longer because Sachi One went on the improve. Boozy Susie to the inside, beneath the clouds. Vroom Vroom just needs some galloping room on the inside. Got some running, got three to find. Up the middle of the course, you've got I Steadford and My Only Weakness, but it's Sachi One who's in front with Boozy Susie and beneath the clouds running a cracker. Beneath the clouds, hard up on the inside fence. I Steadford trying to stay on, but beneath the clouds wins a tough race. Second will go to I Steadford, Dream Searcher, then maybe Vroom Vroom, Sachi One, and Boozy Susie. Tough win. She had to be tough today. We know that she can be a front runner, and that's when she's at her best, but there were a few quicker today. She settled, and she lets down with a big finish. Well done to Gareth Wright.
1: So Marangan, definitely a pace angle. Macarana Rose, the grey, another one who's gone forward in the past. Flag raised. Afternoon, Andrew. Afternoon, everybody. Coming in for the opener. Runners are being called forward. Start a flag raised. Malangan at the front of the lineup, along with Better You Than Me. The tape goes back, and away they go for the LNR Pest Control Services Conditional Jockeys Handicap Hurdle, heading to the first of the eight flights in their two-mile journey. And it's Malangan in the light blue sleeves on the inside of the colour change Snap Audacia Heroes as they jump the first. They're all over safely. There she goes is the early back marker, and there's about 7 lengths first to last. And it's Malangan who leads them back towards the home straight for the first time, won this race 2 years ago. Leads by just over a length from Snap Audacia Heroes in second place. The great Macarana Rose is a further length away in third, followed on the inside by Better You Than Me in the white sleeves and cap. Then Newport, the top weight, racing just in advance of Curious Mrs. Fox in the red and white striped jacket. And out wide of her in the cheap pieces is Boo Ball. The white cap of We Reflays in the back trio, in company with There She Goes. And finally with the orange cap, Top Flight Century, as they come over Flight of Hurdles number two. That'll be the last on the next circuit. Malangan and Jack Stenhouse out in front and clear by a couple of lengths as they come up past the stands. Snap Audacious Hero, who won here last week, she's racing back in second. A length clear from Knocker On.

Rose in third. There She Goes is fourth on the inside, being followed by Newport, and then Curious Mrs. Fox and Boo Ball wider out. We Reflay on the inside is next in the back trio, in company with Top Flight Century, and also There She Goes as they race on now towards Flight of Hurdles number three. Well, Langan rather reached for that, but gets over safely. There was a bit of an untidy leap towards the inside from There She Goes, and she remains in the back trio as Malangan just extends the lead going over Flight of Hurdles number four, and has quickly established a 6 or 7 length break over Snap Audacious Heroes in second place as they run towards the back straight. Back in at third position, Knocker On arose on the outside of Newport. They dispute third, followed by Better You Than Me on the inside in fifth. A break of 2.5 lengths to Curious Mrs. Fox, who's racing on the outside of We Reflay as they head into the back straight and approach halfway. There She Goes remains in the back trio, along with Top Flight Century and finally Boo Ball. Heading into the back straight, three flights of hurdles to take down there. The first coming up quite quickly is Flight of Hurdles number five. Malangan coming in to take it with the noseband. Again, rather reaches for it. Not quite as far clear anymore either. The back of the field, Boo Ball, was also quite untidy and gets a shake of the reins and is now the back marker. So they race quickly on towards the next. Malangan over safely, clear by a couple of lengths with the pink and yellow colours. Newport's gone through into second and travels quite strongly on the inside of Knocker On Arose. Snap Audacious Heroes is fourth on the inside and turns a couple of lengths clear from Better You Than Me. Then Curious Mrs. Fox, followed by There She Goes. Just nudged along is We Reflay, followed by Top Flight Century and a break to Boo Ball. They've completed a circuit heading uphill towards the final 3 furlongs and the final 2 flights of hurdles. Malangan with Newport on the outside within a length as they come towards the second last. Snap Audacious Heroes and Knocker On Arose dispute third with Between Horses, Better You Than Me, who's on the improve. Curious Mrs. Fox is next, being followed by There She Goes. Also pushed along is Newport, and then at the back of the main group, Top Flight Century and a break to Boo Ball. On the turn back for home, the main group though fairly tightly grouped and lots of chances as they make the turn at the top of the home straight. Malangan with the blue sleeves, joined on the outside by the top weight Newport. Three deep of those is Better You Than Me. Snap Audacious Heroes now coming under pressure, then Curious Mrs. Fox and Knocker On Arose, but it's Newport and Tom Midgley who strikes for home. Coming down to the final flight of hurdles has gone on by 3 to 4 lengths over Malangan, then Better You Than Me at the last. Newport over, clear by 4 lengths ahead of Malangan. Better You Than Me in third, then Curious Mrs. Fox. They're inside the final half furlong. It's the top weight. Newport in front, was second here last week, goes one place better and wins for the second time over hurdles. Malangan in his second, a game effort. Back in third was Better You Than Me, and in fourth, Curious Mrs. Fox.

0: There is the favourite, Jenny. Cool boy, is he in your top four?
1: Yeah, look, I've made him my best, but I haven't got him on top. I thought number six presented the best. That's All's Well, who's won two from 13. He's also got numerous placings next to his name. He looks really well. He's very fit. He's a nice type. Nicely drawn in gate number four, too. So I think he's going to get himself a nice run here. Should make his presence felt. Number 10 was next best, Monarch County, who's a last start winner in class four. So class rise here, but he gets him with 121 pounds. And Joe partners him once again. He's backed up looking particularly well. Next best is my best bet. That's number three, Cool Boy. He looks really fit. He was very calm and relaxed here in the parade. So happy enough to have him in. And number four, Riding Together, just getting a warm up behind the gates there. He is quite a strong bodied horse as well. And he looks really fit and well. Nicely drawn for Luke Ferraris in gate number two. So good luck. If you're having a bet in the last this time, this is my second time of saying this, but I will see you on Wednesday night. 6, 10, 3 and 4. All the best.
2: We will. Thank you, Jenny. 6:40 start coming up for Happy Valley on Wednesday night. Racing with football again. No David Beckham, though, this week, but...

0: Last mark. Going to 14 here. Tom Almighty Lightning don't like the barrier draw. He does have 14. He's going to 1,400 for the first time, and he carries Saddlecloth 14. So hopefully they can all work together. And look, he was beaten by My Mars last time, beaten three quarters of a length. He's done a very good job, My Mars, in a short amount of time. Forget the run two starts ago. He just didn't handle the track. He went on debut and he ran second behind Zupa Fellow at his second start. He's a three-year-old. He's up to start five, carries no weight. Any sort of luck from barrier 14, he's good value in the last number 14, Almighty Lightning. 11, Red Maestro, lightly raced, beaten three and three quarters, two and a half, and then two lengths at his only three starts. So he's going the right way. He ran on well under a hold behind Beauty Waves in a trial at Chungfa since his last run. Three Cool Boy tries the 1,400 for the first time. He's drawn a gate. He's three starts back in this grade. He's had 10, 13 and 14. Barrier number three for him. Quiet trial behind Daryl Flash between runs. And two every one star. Can't have him near the top anymore. He was disappointing last time. Loomed up and then faded. He did run second behind the Smart Sky Jewelry two starts ago. Thought he might be a place chance here. 14, 11, 3 and 2 for the last pull.
1: Well, Cool Boy. Just with that lot better draw, I think he's just going to be in the right place. Almighty Lightning, I've got him in as well. It's a big price, 13 and 4.8 with a lightweight. Galactic Voyage, the downgrader, I think he can perform as well. And then the second favourite, Red Maestro. Only had the three starts and is on the improve. But three on top for me. Tom, 3, 14, 1 and 11, I think you agree.
2: I do. I've got him on top. Made him the best here. Cool Boy at number three. He was at the back. He might have been a little bit keen at the back last time out. That was in the race that was won by My Mars. But finished off really strongly there. He was 9-1 in the mark. He put up the best 400 of the race there. And so there was nothing wrong with his trial. No pressure at all put on him. Barry number three. So he's had three scruffy draws in a row. He's got a good one here, and I think he can return to his winning ways. Cool Boy, he's had a great season. He's won three of seven starts. For second, Red Maestro, he's got barrier eight. He's not been beaten too far in his three outings to date so far, and I think he's a big player in a race like this. Galactic Forge, always had time for him. He's just got to carry the big weight here. He comes out of class two last time out behind Six Pack, who ran well in one of our group races here this evening. It was a decent run still nonetheless from Galactic Forge last start.

0: he's run three nice races. I know last time out he was sixth and on paper one to carry, so nice enough racing weight. It was 2.5 lengths off of Baby Sakura on his second run, and that's quite solid enough form, I feel. So Red Maestro for me on top from Galactic Voyage, who last time out raced in a class two. Was only beaten a length and a half behind Six Pack. We've already mentioned that form to a degree, and his win came off 73, £7 higher here. But he obviously is the class in the race, given his rating. He's £6 clear of his nearest rival here on figures, off a mark of 80. So the drop in grade might just benefit him quite well, I feel, in this. Three Cool Boy goes in for third. Look, he's done nothing wrong. He's £7 higher than his last winning handicap mark, and he's drawn gate three, which I think is obviously a good place to be. He's had 10, 13, 14 in his last three, so he's not been best placed at the start, and he's trying a new trip here as well, 1400 metres. And Almighty Lightning right down at the bottom, it's got a wide draw, unfortunately, but he's a horse who has clearly got nice bits and pieces of form. Forgive that run, forget it on the soft ground. Wasn't his running every other start. He's been very good. 11, 1, 3 and 14 for me here. Jenny's gone 6, 10, 3 and 4. And she has made Cool Boy her best bet here at 4.3 currently.
1: Thank you, Nick, as they are down at the start here for this last event on the card. So what's the play for the get-out stakes here, Paul?
2: 1, 3 and 14. So Galactic Voyage at a double-figure price with the favourite Cool Boy, the one that you and Jenny has made your best. And then I'm going to throw an Almighty Lightning at a big double-figure price at 12 to 1. A lot of money coming for All's Well, though. He's now into 5.7. So plenty of support around the 6. He's actually just gone green on a win line as he moves into 5.6. Red Maestro, he's the drifter. He was the early favourite. He's out to 4.9 now. Cool Boy steady at 4.4. The way things are going, All's Well could easily come in and challenge for that. But those three are sort of the three favourites. Monarch County's on a drift. He's out to 8.2. And Galactic Voyage has just come in to 9.2.
1: So there's money coming for the ever so consistent here, All's Well, in this final event. So Nick, where did you see him, All's Well?
0: He's not without hope, I don't think, and he's run last time very good behind Brilliant Express, and they've actually just edged him up a pound for that to 67. It does put him £11 higher than his last win, so I feel that does make it tough, but he's actually run some good races in the grade, so he's certainly no

0: 18-5 now. So it's a decent each way price. And
1: been anywhere between five starts.
0: Yeah, exactly. So there has been money for him, but a little bit trickier here in this race, I think. And maybe he just needs to go down the weights. He might get a bit of relief in the off season.
1: Any interest, King Equine?
0: Okay, it was a better run last start, that's for sure. And there was a lot of money for him through the all-ups as well. He's only had the two starts, so he's entitled to improve. He's only a three-year-old, King Equine. He's

Start 10, 1400 metres, Amethyst Handicap. And they're away. Start by about three or four lengths. Red Maestro, Seaward began well. Everyone star poking through the centre and down on the rail is riding together. Then Glorious Dynasty from Cool Boy and King Equine. Next is New Future Folks from Monarch County, Almighty Lightning, Around All's Well. Then Galactic Voyage, Prime Success and Winning Gold is about three lengths away last. Seaward leads the way, over riding together, holding the rail three quarters to his inside. Third is Glorious Dynasty and Everyone Star three wide fourth. Red Maestro's very wide from Cool Boy. King Equine and New Future Folks in that line of horses. Then came Monarch County. Next, Almighty Lightning, who's going to follow Red Maestro Ford three wide from Galactic Voyage. All's Well, Prime Success and Winning Gold. Up near the bend, they have 5.50 to go. And it's riding together in his favourite role, leading over Seaward, who's hard ridden.

racing prominently in fourth. The aquamarine blue colours towards the end. Red and white colours is next in the field in fifth place. As Sad Girl takes them along into the back here. That's a moderate enough early tempo here. And coming to take a share in the lead is Dil Baran and Bersensin Sultan, who possibly just want to inject a little bit of pace. Eladi Doru tracks them through in fourth position. One of them is well detached at the back, who must have completely missed the start. We'll pick that up in just a moment or two. Ulu Baden is not too far away, with Sedefli towards the outside of Runners of the Outsider. Down towards the inside, then red and black colours of Haz Balik, further back to Ermak Su. Then comes Ponchik Tai, who is towards the outside of the black colours of Subik. Rasli Tarunu could be the one who's completely blown the start and out the back of the field. At the back of this group up front is Yashar Serap, who's still around a dozen lengths off this leader. Sad Girl, who's now just beginning to press on once again. We've built around towards the outside. Eladi Doru is moving up into third, looking menacing, with Bersensin Sultan and Ulu Baden in behind. Ermak Su is next towards the inside. Haz Balik trying to get involved. Subik travels okay in the black colours, with Yashar Serap on that one's tail. Ponchik Tai and Sedefli have dropped away. Up front, Sad Girl, with 400 metres to go, has got Dil Baran towards the near side, is looking threatening and goes into the lead. It's Dil Baran. Eladi Doru coming even wider. Right outside on the course is Ulu Baden. Ermak Su sticking on with Haz Balik, and Eladi Doru trying to pull it up to Dil Baran to the far side. It's a battle between the two, but here comes Ulu Baden. Ulu Baden down the near side has swept past the pair of them, goes a length clear from Dil Baran. Struggling to get up is Eladi Doru. Ermak Su putting in some good late work, could get a place. Ulu Baden has hit the front, not doing an awful lot since the front, but just about gets home from in second place Dil Baran, who ran a fantastic race in second, close for third between the staying on Ermak Su and the favourite Eladi Doru.

Let's get a final show then before the loading commences. Lethal Nymph 15-8, very well back down from 5-2. Lethal Nymphs. It's then 5-1 Equity Law, Goyard at 15-2, Reigning Profit drifting 8-1 from 6-1, Ventura Express 8-1, 9-1 Squealer, and also De Flawless 11-1 High Mate, 14-1 South Parade. First couple have gone in. Equity Law's gone forward, and so too Reigning Profit. Goyard has just gone in as well. High Mate steps in. Here goes South Parade, Ventura Express, and Squealer. And then we're waiting on Lethal Nymph and De Flawless. Two to go now, two. Lethal Nymph steps up. And here goes the final one. That will be De Flawless to come.

0: Middle stall four under Jason Hart. Last one goes in. They're all set. Race three. They're off and racing for the Ponte Premiership Point Mean Prizes Handicap. They came out in a fairly good line over five furlongs as well. Goyard began alertly, so too down on the inside at Equity Law with the red, white and blue, and out wide of that trio, Lethal Nymph. Being followed in fourth place then by South Parade on the inside in the orange and black. Wider out, Hiya Mate. In between them is Ventura Express in maroon and white. Squealers just dropped behind those with less than three to go. De Flawless is then second last and reigning profit last of all and is outpaced. They're on the turn back to towards the home straight, two furlongs to go. Equity Law, a narrow lead from Goyard. On the outside, Lethal Nymph is in third place now. South Parade in a dispute of fourth, followed by Ventura Express. Hiya Mate, one from the left and reigning profit beginning to run on right down the outside. It's Goyard having a good battle here with Equity Law. Lethal Nymph trying to join in as well. Reigning profit still coming down the outside. It's going to be a four-way go here. Equity Law on the inside, digging deep, Equity Law. From Lethal Nymph, Goyard and reigning profit.
1: Oh, look at him.
2: No, he always wants to get on with it, but tricky customer. There we go. Bit keen. It's a little bit of a concern with the pace in this race, Vicky. We'll chat about it just now. This one looks well.
1: He looks like he's done well for his race, to be honest. And as Grant rightfully pointed out, enjoys the sting out the going, enjoys a soft track. He's just he's like a stable favourite, this horse. He stands in the first box as you come out the office. Where I think he still does.
2: I think he's going to spend quite a long time at Milnerton, this horse.
1: He will.
2: End up being a pony and seven. He could live till about 14 more.
1: He's impressive. Look at him.
2: Looks happy.
1: 11-time so. Winner. He does look happy, hey? He's living well.
2: It's amazing, these old horses. He used to ride a horse called Tales of Bravery. And he also raced until he was, I don't know, seven or eight. Did the same thing. Have his break, come back. Just
1: feeling
2: love
1: good.
2: It, yeah.
1: To be fair, Dave the King's also on that like limited program. You just tick them over in between, keep them happy, mentally fresh. But Winter Mile Race 6, we've just got the five runners to face the starter. Grant, how's that market looking? Still chasing the rainbow?
3: He's quickening as he chases the rainbow. He's from 3-1. He's gone all the way through. He's now at even money. So even money about chasing the rainbow. He is your warm order favorite, pole position. He's one from one in terms of the draw, and he's even money as well. Gaelic Dream opened up fours, is now 28-10. Hits your second favorite. Beware the Bombs at 9-2. Switex drifting out to 10-1, and Sugar Mountains at 10-1. All the rage, one horse chasing the rainbow, and he went down with a bit of enthusiasm, and he's calmed down there now with Richard. Richard actually knows this horse well. He's been doing quite a lot of work on him. And the way he quickened last time out, guys, for me, he definitely looks like he's the horse they're all going to have to beat. But does the race predictor say the same thing? Let's see who they're coming and selecting. Yeah, it looks like that is going to be chasing the rainbow. And comes out in top, beating Gaelic Dream, then Switek, Beware the Bomb, and Sugar Mountain. So no real surprises there with the race predictor. Vicky, I'll start with you.
1: Yes.
3: Obviously, three scratchings here. Four Please Be True out. Five, Billy Bowlegs out, and Magic Verse comes out. The money all for Chasing the Rainbow. Question is, he likes a bit of a pace. It doesn't look like there's too much of a pace unless it's Beware the Bomb that goes out in front. How do you see this race panning out?
1: I do think that I'm going to answer your question in a roundabout way. So I think Chasing the Rainbow, Richard did a very good thing on him last time in that he really got on his bicycle quickly because he needed to. Today is the winter course. Last time was a summer course, so he has previously won on the winter course, but you just have to be quite sharp. He actually beat Major Master on the winter course and Katsu. So the interesting thing about Katsu's run, and MJ had this inkling about the fact that Chasing the Rainbow should go forward, and as such, I mean, it's a small field, but where are you going to go? Are you going to be subjected to the fact that you're going to be stuck behind a horse that's going to be, the jockey's going to be dictating the pace to suit him, which might then affect you? Or do you just take it up and dictate it yourself with enough confidence? I mean, Beware the Bomb, last time out was a run after a year off. So it's a second run after a long break. I don't think that Andrew Fortune's going to reveal his hand and ride the race to suit Richard, to be honest. So I think that, I think MJ's right here.
3: I did chat to Robert Barrett. I bumped into him in the foyer just now when I was coming back to the studio. And his exact words, I said to him, so where's the pace? He says, I don't mind leading.
2: Grant, I promise you, 54 now, off in his back. If I was rich, I'll chuck the reins at him. He'll end up in front and he'll be like, whoa, what is this? He'll prick his ears. He's got the 54 on his back and they won't catch him.
3: Well, that's what I'm just saying. Robert Barrett was not opposed to that. So I don't think, I think he's going to leave it to Richard. Mm. I think Robert and Richard have a really good relationship and they're going to be saying, well, listen, I've done the work on the horse, Robert. Just let me see. See how he jumps, see what happens in the race. But you've got the most able person in the saddle, haven't you?
2: Sometimes you hope for a good draw, but if I was Richard, I'd rather be draw five here. So you got options. But I mean, yeah, I'd literally just chuck the reins at him. If it doesn't work, it's one of those things. Because if you're going to go sit to the back in a steady canter, he's not going to... Look, I'm not saying he's not going to. He'll probably end up fighting and then come short straight. Something might get away from him. So why take the chance? You only got 54 and a half on your back.
3: Would you agree with me that this horse seems to be getting better and better in his appearance and the way he wants to race? Robert's done a great job with him.
1: I mean, Robert also chose him at the get-go for the connections.
3: For granddad.
2: No pressure.
1: And co. But I agree with you, Grant. I think that with time, he's filled into his frame. He also seems to have, you know, his turn of foot's just electric. The only thing about him that look, if he went prominent today, it would be quite nice, because I always think he leaves himself so much to do. Is there not an easier way to race? But I think that's just him, you know. But yeah, I agree with you. He's in a good space.
3: He's in a very good space. Who's his biggest danger? I think obviously the likes of Gallic Dream, who has got some solid form. He's raced against Jet Force. He's raced against Snow Pilot. So he may have been competing in somewhat higher company. But he hasn't seen the winner's enclosure for some time, MJ.
2: Yeah, very nice horse, Grant. He's done really well. Early in his career, he was also a bit of a tricky customer. He's calmed down quite nice.

0: think Sugar Mountain is also a horse that could be one that, I mean.
1: But him, he's going to thrive on these yielding conditions.
0: I'm making him probably one of the bigger dangers, him and the filly.
1: So going for a three-time victory in this race. He's won the Winter Mile the last two occasions.
0: No,
1: he comes well at this time of the year normally, yeah. But normally he's had a run or two coming into this race.
2: True. Yeah, correct. That is the thing about him, is he hasn't really had that prep. Does he need it, though? He looked bright enough when he was on track. He's very straightforward. I think after 11 wins, you do kind of know how to get into the winner's box.
1: Mm-hmm. Further support for Chasing the Rainbow. Now 9-10. He's in the red. 9-10 and easing Gallic Dream at 3-1. 9-2, still beware the bomb. Sugar Mountain still tens. 12.5-1.
2: Swiatek. I know that, Grant, we spoke about Beware the Bomb coming off. You know, she's had the one run back from that year break, but she looked incredible. Look, a year break is a long time. You can gallop a few times, but it's a long time to be off the track.
1: And this is officially second run after a lengthy layoff, which I actually do think can catch you out.
0: Sure,
2: look
0: lovely.
2: How big she is. I'm not saying through her middle. I'm saying her substance. There's a lot of horse.
0: She's beautiful.
2: She is beautiful. She is beautiful.
1: Tote favorite is Chasing the Rainbow at 170 on the tote. Next best will be Gallic Dream at 418. In fact, it's Beware the Bomb at 390 on the tote. So there is some tote support for Beware the Bomb. And then next best is Gallic Dream at 480. But it is just about time for them to look at the loading process. MJ, tell me how you think this race is going to pan out.
0: No, I think Chasing the Rainbow will take a bit of beating. If he gets comfortable wherever he is. Grant, it looks like he's a bit of a mouthy customer. And he needs to just be in rhythm and comfortable.
1: The last thing you want to see him is fighting.
0: Yeah, but I think, Richard's got good hands. He'll get him in a good place.
1: The loading up, you're going to find out shortly what's going to transpire here in the Winter Mile 2026. Let's hand up to Brandon Bailey.
3: Thank you very much, team. They are starting to load. Race number 6 is the Winter Mile. They're at the 1600 and Gallic Dream has moved up. Sugar Mountain, the next one. Chasing the Rainbow, Swiatek has gone into line. Yeah, Sugar Mountain. Beware the Bomb. Gates go back. They often racing for the Winter Mile. Nice starts. The pace was always the question mark. Up there, Swiatek, and there goes Beware the Bomb. So Andrew Fortune has made his mind up. He'll go and set the fractions. Beware the Bomb gets there convincingly. Goes about three lengths clear of the stable companion. Swiatek in second. Then came Sugar Mountain. Chasing the Rainbow and Gallic Dream is the trailer. So in front is Beware the Bomb. Just comes back to the field somewhat. On the back straight, there's only a length clear now of Swiatek, who races in second. Then came Sugar Mountain racing in third. Chasing the Rainbows, one from last, and Gallic Dream is the back marker. The speed has been all right. It's in front, Beware the Bomb. The filly, she goes around the turn. She's three lengths in front. Swiatek is racing in second. Chasing the Rainbow gets a bit closer in third. Sugar Mountain and Gallic Dream is still the back marker. So Beware the Bomb, she's in front. Chasing the Rainbow has made a move. There goes Chasing the Rainbow. So Richard Faree decides that he wants to crack on, and he's now hit the front. Beware the Bomb is in second. Swiatek, Sugar Mountain and Gallic Dream. So everything's changed. Absolutely everything's changed as they come for home in the Winter Mile. It's Chasing the Rainbow, who's now got to the front off the false rail, and the outside is Sugar Mountain. Beware the Bomb to the inside. Swiatek, here's Gallic Dream. He starts to tighten up, but in front is Chasing the Rainbow. He's still got a useful advantage. He's three lengths in front. Richard Faree's got the engine humming on Chasing the Rainbow, and he's going to shoot well clear. Chasing the Rainbow, this is a five-star performance. Good win. Gallic Dream has run second, Swiatek in third, Sugar Mountain's run fourth, and Beware the Bomb has run fifth. An enterprising ride, you have to say. It's worked out. He's oozing confidence, this horse. Look how he's won. Good ride, Richard Faree. He made his mind up. He challenged Andrew Fortune a long way from home. And he's won with, three lengths to play with? He streaks clear in the Winter Mile to win a good race. Bring on the

Big, strong filly, that one. Number two, Night Bear. Second the other day. Has won here a couple of years ago. That was Looks Really Well from Tony Carroll's yard, of course. Number five is Sarangapa. Richard Hughes running for the Hughes Sabre for the first time. Jason Watson now taking the ride. Two jockey changes, you probably pick them up. Number three, Jack Callan, now not riding, but Charles Bishop takes the ride. Number four's a big, tall horse, this one. Coco Blue from Tom Clover's yard is a maiden, but a fine sort. And looks fitting well for the Tom Clover yard. Jack Mitchell here riding today. Night Bear, as I say, Jack Doughty rides this nine-year-old. That's the bell for the jockeys to mount. Jockeys, please mount. And the sponsors have chosen horse number seven as the best turned out. We'll just find out the young lady's name.

0: So that's the bell for the jockeys to please. Mount Verity Pierce is the young lady responsible for the best turned out. That's number 7. Well done to her. And Mike, they're on the way to post for our third race. It's a long canter to post. 1.4 down, 1.4 back.
1: Just like the Derby, Colin, isn't it? Used to have the Derby trial here a few years ago.
0: Certainly is.
1: Knight Bear out first, then red with the white chevrons and the Bellamy colours. That's Jack Doughty riding for Tony Carroll. And Sarangpur, Finlay Marshall, Richard Hughes goes down. The colours of Mr. Maloney, blue with the yellow seams, chevrons on the sleeves. Red with the yellow star, Douglas DC, Susan Keeble's silks. Billy Lochnan for Tony Carroll. Doubly represented here. Suitcase Smith for Cannock One in the beige maroon hoops green cap. That's Sir Jason Watson now for John Berry. Power of Prayers in the blue jacket with the pink seams and half sleeves and cap. Charlie Bishop now for George Baker. Tess Hoppler's colours. Power of Prayer. And she is followed down by Coco Blue for Darcy and Court. Jack Mitchell for Tom Clover. Second start for Tom. Coco Blue, white with the dark blue hoop, striped sleeves, blue cap. Amber Honey, white with the blue stars, red sleeves and white stars going down. Paddy Bradley for Pat Phelan. La Trinité's in the brown, the grey and white stripes, silver and white stripes, red cap. James Rousell's colours, homebred daughter of Time Test, who had a good winner at Ascot this week. Ducky Costello rides for Neil King. And there's Gearing's Point, the mare, Shane Francis's maroon with a black star. George Bass riding for Sheena West. And she wears, Gearing's Point wears cheek pieces. She's a pretty consistent mare, to be honest. And this race has got quite an open look to it now. The bet now with fairplaybet.co.uk handicaps, a class 6. 1.5, Power of Prayer, 11-4, Sarangpur, 3-1, Coco Blue at 4s, Knight Bear 6, Douglas DC at 9-1, Gearing's Point at 10s, 16-1, Suitcase Smith, Amber Honey 25-1, La Trinité 28-1, and she's having her first start for Neil King, having left Mike Murphy's first start for just under a year as well, so wish her well. Quite a long canter down then to the 1.5 start, way in the distance. This race due off at 2:56. It's in

First of the runners have now reached the mile and a half start. And they're just obscured by the land in the middle, the field in the middle. Sarangpur 11-4, Power of Prayer is at 3-1, 4-1 bit of money for Coco Blue, Night Bear at 8-1. And then we've got also at 8-1, Douglas DC. Next up is Gearing's Point at 10-1, Suitcase Smith 16s, 18s from 25s, Amber Honey, La Trinité 28-1. They will be checked out and very soon they'll be loading them into the gates here.

Good crowd here today on Father's Day. A lot of families here, which is wonderful to see. Lots of inflatables and even a golf simulator as well to keep the lads happy, the grown lads. Douglas DC is going forward on the left there, but due in the stall four. Loading about to get underway. Douglas DC is in. Billy Loughnan. Amber Honey. The Trinité's gone into nine. Gearing's Point is in. So too Knight Bear. Amber Honey's just backing away in the back there. Suitcase Smith is ready, he's in there. Sarah.

O'Neill. Sarangport. You know my fee chappers. Here's Amber Honey. She will be the last one in that yellow headgear. And now they're ready, set. Blindfolds whipped off, they're racing. Sarangpur, the big horse, restrained as he left the stalls with his bet now with fairplaybet.co.uk handicap. It's a class six, but it's competitive. Night Bear is off to a good beginning. Gearing's point on the outside as they come into view from the grandstands, way in the distance. The white face of Coco Blue is racing in third, just ahead of Douglas DC on the outside in the red and yellow colours. Amber Honey's yellow headgear alongside Power of Prayer. Charlie Bishop on board that one. Suitcase Smith on the inside, Jason Watson in the green cap. Sarangpur ridden quietly by Finn Marsh. And looking on is the well-bred filly La Trinité as they move left-handed now across the far side. I reckon there's about 10 lengths between first and last here, the pace being set by Night Bear. Little downhill stretch here, just a gentle decline as they move across towards the far side of the track in this class six contest. Now they'll take another little quiet right-hand turn. They're racing inside the final seven furlongs now. So still out in front, it's Night Bear, Jack Doughty, alongside Gearing's Point and George Bass. Right behind them, the white.

take the left turn, which brings him inside the final 4.5 furlong front here, Nightmare. Wasn't beaten far here last time out. Jack Doughty trying to go one better as they race on down the hill towards the final three here. On the outside, Gearing's Point. Coco Blue challenging on the inside. Getting closer all the time is Douglas DC. Trinité on the wide outside is trying to come. Suitcase Smith has opened up a good run on the inside. Chased up by Power of Prayer as well. Down inside the final two they come. On the far side, Suitcase Smith down the centre. Sarangpur has now been produced. The big horse running around a bit but has taken over. Approaching the final furlong and is taken over in some style as well. He's gone up by three lengths. The Trinité is running on from the back, but Sarangpur comes home to win on debut for Richard Hughes. Nicely done for Finlay Marsh. The Trinité second, Coco Blue third, and Nightmare was back in fourth.

Veuillot Lapin is owned by Patrick Gorchitska, trained by Owen Burrows. Colin Rodriguez rides. The colours are grey, pink sleeves and cap with maroon stars on number 8, Veuillot Lapin. There are 9 runners then in the absence of number 1, Riker. And the favourite is Orionis, who is 7-4. Revoir, 5-2. Koidana, 5-1. Money for Lemserbat, 10-1, down to 17-2. Little Dorrit, 10-1. Merveilleux Lapin, 16-1. Gaia, 22-1, with 33's Brielle and Cabrera. For the listed Pontefract Castle Filly Stakes, where post time 3:05 is in just over 1 minute's time, and the runners are at the post. They're at the post.

Looks as though the loading process is imminent now. Final checks have been made at the mile and a half start. And the first one's gone forward already. Cabrera, who was fifth at Thirsk 3 weeks ago. That was in a race won by Brielle, horse number two, who's back again. Arianis has just gone forward. She's won four of her 10 races. Trainer William Haggis, who once again had a good week at the Royal meeting. Little Dorrit goes in. Next up will be Koidana. And Revoir. For trainer Rafe Beckett, who's won this race four times since 2018. Last couple coming in. Merveilleux Lapin with now two to go. Brielle and Gaillard. All in, ready for the feature. They're off. Racing over a mile and a half here for the 22nd running of the listed Pontefract Castle Fillies Stakes. The feature on the card here at Pontefract, and it is Arianis who began best of all in the hands of Tom Marquand to lead the field early on. Towards the outside in the light blue and red, Lem Serbat is also prominent in second place. A wave of three then with down on the inside rail, Brielle, who's now the mount of Danny Tudhope, racing next to the dark green jacket of Revoir. And wider on the course, blue and orange of Gaillard, now moving up to join Arianis right at the head of affairs. Further back down the field, sixth place overall, light green colours of Little Dorrit, followed through by Koidana. And then the rear pair, we have the grey Cabrera, marginally in front of last year's Polish Oaks winner, Merveilleux Lapin, who's the mount of Callum Rodriguez. A swing left-handed, racing right over at the furthest point from the stands alongside the M62 they go. And Arianis and Tom Marquand lead by just a neck. Two in second is Gaillard, Jason Hart, Brielle Sir down on the running rail, followed in fourth by Lem Serbat. Fifth position with Little Dorrit and is disputing that with Revoir, who's only won one race but has been placed in five listed or group three races in her career thus far. And she's being tracked by Koidana in the yellow and dark blue, who's one off the rail with Cabrera for company. And still last of all is Merveilleux Lapin on her second run for trainer Owen Burrows, as the runners are now racing down the side of the course through halfway, and they're going on towards the final half mile in the listed Pontefract Castle. Arianis has made all of the running so far, continues to step out in front, three parts of a length to Gaillard on the outside in second place. Brielle's never been too far away, running the rail in third. Lem Serbat covering that in fourth position towards the outside, and then Revoir in fifth. Little Dorrit being joined by Koidana, who's making ground towards the outside. Merveilleux Lapin has now moved past Cabrera, who's the back marker. They've got two furlongs to go, and Arianis leads them into the home straight, now being pushed along up front, being joined by Lem Serbat. Here on the outside, Koidana with a sweeping move to join in. Revoir in behind them as well. It's Koidana who has the lead here. Arianis trying to battle back. Lem Serbat and Revoir down the outside. It's Koidana from Revoir as they race inside the final half. Koidana's hard ridden and Revoir is bearing down on the outside, but Koidana will prevail. Koidana won the Pontefract Castle from Revoir Lem Serbat, and it was close for fourth. Involved were Little Dorrit, Brielle, and Merveilleux Lapin.

making their way out for our third race, the Matheson Hall Hotel Handicap Steeplechase, over 1 mile, 7.5 furlongs. Starting in the far corner of the track, they jump one fence before coming into the home straight. Scheduled to jump

0: 12 fences in total. First one out is the first of the two mares in the lineup, horse number six, Herger. Trainer Patrick Griffin, the Irish trainer. Brian Hughes on board in the colours of Jerry McGladdery, the light blue jacket with the royal blue sash and cap. Followed out by the best turned out winner, horse number two, Cossack Chack, for Lucinda Russell and Michael Scudimore. Derek Fox on board in the colours of Gold Star Promotions and A. Wilding, the dark blue jacket with the white chevron, light blue sleeves and a dark blue and white quartered cap. Number four is Glory On, who won this corresponding race last year for Jonathan and Sam England in the colours of Ursa Ellaby and Partner, the pink and yellow quartered jacket, diamonds on the sleeves, yellow cap with the pink stars. Number seven is three-time previous course winner Conquer the Breeze. Ryan Mannier on board for trainer Adam Nicol in the colours of Hazel Critchin, the yellow jacket with the dark green armlets, dark green and white striped cap. Number one is Paris Encore. Danny McMenamin going for a quick double for trainer Nikki Richards in the colours of Mrs. I. Sellers and Miss D. Sellers, the royal blue jacket with the yellow epaulets, half sleeves and a yellow cap. Number five is Cobbler's Boy for Dan and Harry Skelton in the colours of Sullivan Group Limited and Dan Skelton, the red jacket with the pink hoop, armlets on the sleeves and the red cap. And the last one out is the grey, horse number three, Kinzheim. Harry Cobden, who's yet to have a winner here at Hexham, on board for trainer Ben Haslam in the colours of JP McManus, the gold and green hooped jacket, hooped sleeves and a white cap. Seven runners head to post for our third race, the Matford Hall Hotel Handicap Steeplechase. 1 mile, 7.5 furlongs of the trip, so they start with their backs to the second last fence down the back straight. And they're scheduled to jump 12 fences in total. Our thanks to our sponsors, Matford Hall Hotel, for their support of this race. You can see their advert and contact details on page 17 of today's race cards. Post time is at 3:13, so we're getting close to that. Runners are heading down to the start. Runners to post for race three. Conquer the Breeze, 2-1 favourite here, ahead of Kinzheim at 5-2. Cobbler's Boy is at 7-2, 8-1 Glory and Honour. 17-2 from 10's Herger. Paris Encore at 14s and Cossack Chack, the outsider of the field, at 50-1. We're on post time and runners are shortly going to be arriving down at the start. So first the runners slowly making their way to the start. Hey, we're on post time and none of the seven are currently there. Conquer the Breeze, three-time previous course and distance winner at the top of the market here. Won here twice last month. That was over this trip. They stepped him up in trip last time. I don't think he quite got home. And coming back down to this trip looks a smart move. Adam Nicol has his horses in good form as well. 2-1 favourite. Kinzheim has been nicely supported. Won two National Hunt flat races over in France. Was victorious at Musselburgh over hurdles back in November. Second at Carlisle and third at Cartmel on the two most recent outings. Chasing debut, there are winning chases in the pedigree. Harry Cobden, 0-7 here in his career, so aiming for his first winner here. So Kinzheim's at 11-4. And then Cobbler's Boy, who won at Newton Abbott on the penultimate outing, won by 14 lengths, was second there last time out as well. Dan and Harry Skelton team up, and has been quite popular in the market. Herger, she's priced up at 8-1 from 10s. Finished second at Bangor last time out. And it's 17-2 bar those, they're at the post. Runners have arrived down at the 1 mile, 7.5 furlong start. The checks will be made. It won't be too long before we're sent on our way here. So it looks as though all the checks have been made down at the start. Conquer the Breeze, 15-8 now at the top of the market, from 9-4. 11-4 for Kintzheim, the chasing debutant. Cobbler's Boy at 7-2. 8-1 bar those here. Moving on, I won this corresponding race last year. He also won here last time out. That was over hurdles. He's back over the larger obstacles today. Start heading over to the rostrum, so it shouldn't be too much longer. Flag raised. Being caught in. Coming forward. But that's not going to be a goer. Rory and Honor coming in a little bit too quickly. Looks as though he wants to be prominent here. A few of these have made the running in the past. Conquer the Breeze and Kintzheim have also been ridden positively the last few runs. Take two, being caught in again. And away they go for the Matfern Hall Hotel Handicap Chase. 1 mile, 7.5 furlongs is the trip, heading to the first of the 12 fences. Glory and Honour on the inside. Cobbler's Boy on the outside, jumping fence number one, with Paris Encore between the pair in third, followed by the grey Kintzheim, who's racing on the outside of Conquer the Breeze, Herger on the rail, and Cossack Chack at the back of the field as Cobbler's Boy races quite freely on towards fence number two. So Cobbler's Boy coming in to take it. 6 lengths clear, jumping it ahead of Glory and Honour, who won this corresponding race last year, racing back in a dispute of second place on the inside of Paris Encore, and then Kintzheim and Conquer the Breeze, Herger, and finally Cossack Chack, as Cobbler's Boy jumps the water jump, and is 8 lengths to the good. Racing on now towards fence number four, Cobbler's Boy with a growing lead over Paris Encore in second place, Glory and Honour in third, on the inside of chasing debutant Kintzheim and Harry Cobden, the white cap, a length and a half to three-time previous course and distance winner Conquer the Breeze, who's followed by Herger, and finally Cossack Chack as they take the first of the open ditches. Racing on towards fence number six, final fence, take it in the home straight. Cobbler's Boy by 6-7 lengths coming in to take the next, ahead of the top weight Paris Encore in second place, Kintzheim in third, followed by Glory and Honour in fourth, on the inside of Conquer the Breeze in the yellow jacket with the green armlets on the sleeves. Herger in the two-tone blue is last but one, and Cossack Chat, the light blue sleeves, is the back marker as they make the run into the back straight and head on towards fence number seven. Cobbler's Boy, not quite as far in front now, coming towards the first fence taken in the back straight. 5 lengths to the good over Paris Encore as they come in to take it. A little bit deliberate that time, the leader. At the back of the field, Cossack Chack is chased along on the landing side of that fence as they head on now towards fence number eight. Cobbler's Boy with a much reduced lead. Only a couple of lengths clear now from Paris Encore on the left. Kintzheim is taking closer order, followed by Glory and Honour on the inside in fourth, on the inside of Conquer the Breeze. A few lengths back then to find Herger, and a bigger break to Cossack Chack. Heading on towards the ninth, Cobbler's Boy over in front, leads by just under a length from Kintzheim, with Paris Encore in third, and then Conquer the Breeze and Glory and Honour as they make the run uphill towards the final open ditch. A break of 3 lengths to Herger, and a bigger break, maybe 5 lengths back, to Cossack Chack, who continues to be chased along. 3 more left to jump. They head inside the final half mile. Cobbler's Boy coming in to take the final open ditch with a lead of a length. Over Kintzheim in second. Paris Encore, and on the inside, Glory and Honour, who was a little bit slow that time, joined on the outside by the improving Conquer the Breeze, who's now going into the dispute of third as they jump the second last. Herger is back in sixth. place, and then a break to Cossack Jack at the back, making the turn back towards the home straight. Just got one more left to jump. Cobbler's Boy with the red cap, joined by Conquer the Breeze, who travels strongly and strikes the front in the hands of Ryan Mannier, making the turn back for home. And all of a sudden, most of the others in behind are now off the bridle. Kintzheim the Grey is second, Paris Encore third, then Cobbler's Boy in Glory and Honour, but Conquer the Breeze has a growing lead. Coming down to the 12th and final fence, he got in a little bit close, but he's over safely. Paris Encore, Kintzheim, Glory and Honour, all scrapping it out for the places with Cossack Jack, who's running on, but it's Conquer the Breeze in front. 6 7 lengths clear from Paris Encore with a half furlong to go. Cossack Jack continues to run on, but it's a fourth course and distance win for Conquer the Breeze. Paris Encore finishes second, Cossack Jack third, and in fourth, Glory and Honour.
1: Sardinia Bay, who moves up to Unbaldi. The US of A's got three to find. All the Rage going to go with that one, but it's Unbaldi in front. Yes, the US of A. He's starting to launch what looks to be a powerful run. Unbaldi, the US of A. King Regent runs on powerfully. Unbaldi finds, and he finds some more good win. Unbaldi beats King Regent, then the US of A. Dumbledore's flashed up, maybe run fourth. Then came Berry's Boogie. All the Rage, nothing from him. Nothing from Demanding Dave, and Sardinia Bay's run lost. All right, so Unbaldi, JP van der Merwe, taking him to the front. He just kept finding. They start to run at him, but the more they run at him, the more he finds. He must have been a fair price. Let me refresh. What price in the fixed odds front? Unbaldi was 8-1. So 8-1, number four, Unbaldi, the winner of the winter sprints. Number two, King Regent. He's come from last. Big run, King Regent. He's run second. The US of A.
2: Counting down then for the fourth race of the day. There's number five, Dogged in the purple and yellow check, the Harvey colours. Kieran Fox with Tony Carroll. Dogged. Just the forerunners here with sadly Rockefeller Skank and Twilight Guest being taken out. West Hill Rosie went down ahead of them. Kate Kenyon's Maroon and White Hoops, trained by Seamus Mullins, ridden by George Downing. And the last two to come out, Lucky Sevens. Now a pretty warm order here. 4-1 on for Billy Loughnan and James Owen. The Four Winds Racing Partnership, blue with the beige stripe, and last of all there in the black with the red stars, Mass Cool for Peter Clark Racing. Had a good career, Mass Cool. Dougie Costello riding for Tony Carroll, who's now got two of the four remaining runners here in this contest. So Lucky Sevens 4-1 on, Mass Cool 11-2 drifting. Dogged is out to 10-1 now, and West Hill Rosie's price eased out to 16-1 from 12-1. A mile and a quarter this time for the Watch Live Racing on fairplaybet.co.uk handicap. This time the stalls are well and truly visible from the grandstands. Just move them a quarter of a mile further up the far side. On their way down then, and we're going to be running slightly late actually, 3:26 the off time, but we're just playing a little bit of catch up at the moment. Once again, a long canter down for them here, this time to the mile and a quarter start. West Hill Rosie went out first, wears a noseband, as all of Seamus Mullins's do. Kate Kenyon's colours does not show much at all. Well held. Although last time out at Bath, beaten 8 lengths, went 5th of 7. There she is, West Hill Rosie, bated breath filly. Well turned out, all right, she looks lovely. She was also tailed off in a bumper race before as well. Lucky Sevens has been running well. He's got a great opportunity here to win this one. One at Yarmouth in April. And fifth at Lingfield when we last saw him. That was over a mile, 3.5, just back in trip slightly. Maz Cool was well held here in first time blinkers 2 weeks ago. Got the visor back on today, Maz Cool. Dougie Costello. Always wish Dougie well. Doesn't get huge opportunities. And Billy, who's closing in on a century, on board the favourite here, Lucky Sevens. Just a little bit warm, dogged, well held on his last three starts. Tony Carroll will find a way to get him winning again, I'm sure, but he's got blinkers on for the first time today. It's hard to see him winning this, to be honest, dogged, and he's 9 years old now, so there's not going to be any improvement coming his way. It's just getting into his mind, I guess, will be Tony's job. Just about all down at the start now, ladies and gents, for this one.

Lucky sevens. If you can get 4-1 on, you're doing pretty well. He's, I can see 5-1 on down in the ring now. Yeah, I think that price is going. That's cool, 6-1. Dogged nines. 33's West Hill Rosie. Loading.

0: Doggett has joined the favourite Lucky Sevens. Here's West Hill Rosie. Just one to go. Mass Cool. Mass Cool going in. 12-time winner in his long career. Four runners are set. And they're off. And West Hill Rosie was slow to stride. The other three got away to a pretty even break between them. The Watch Live Racing on fairplaybet.co.uk handicap. Class 6 event, mile and a quarter, reduced to just the four runners now. Runners moving across the far side of the track, and out in front is Mass Cool and Dougie Costler being held together, leading by two lengths. Dogged Racing in second. Lucky Sevens is in third. And then right behind Lucky Sevens is the recovering West Hill Rosie. So moving at a reasonable pace, 40 miles an hour as they move down towards a flatter piece of the course here. Mass Cool, the 12-time winner, taking the field along as they go past Wilson Avenue, leading by two lengths. To in second place, Dogged. Lucky Sevens, they've got a major chance here, is in third for Billy Lochnan, and looking on is West Hill Rosie, George Downing. Taking the turn now, which brings them inside the final four and a half furlongs. Mass Cool out in front, controlling it at the moment. Dougie Costello leading by two and a half lengths. Dogget, now look at this. Lucky Sevens just bumped along to improve there from Billy Lochnan as they freewheel down the hill. And then West Hill Rosie trying to follow the favourite through. You've got to say Mass Cool is cruising at the moment, and the others are being worked on. This is interesting. Down they come, two and a half furlongs left to go. What has Mass Cool got left up his locker? Because here comes Dogged on the outside, and on the wide outside, under pressure, Lucky Sevens. Lucky Sevens joining in now as Mass Cool weakens, together with Dogged, who's living up to his name today. Mass Cool just hanging left under, up just lagging left. Lucky Sevens under pressure as Dogged sticks to it on the inside. Lucky Sevens, one final try on the outside. This is so tight. Oh my goodness me. Lucky Sevens has scraped home from the Dogged Dogged. And then back in third, West Hill Rosie. Mass Cool faded for fourth.
1: In front with 200 metres to go. Erdek down towards the inside. Sebel Tuna still boxing on. Still nothing yet from Gurgok Bey. And Fikret Arbi and Semantan goes for home. Three or four lengths clear from Sebel Tuna. Fikret Arbi and Gurgok Bey sticking on late in the day, but they certainly gave first run to Semantan, who's going to land this pretty comfortably. To Sebel Tuna in second, just up for third, Gurgok Bey, ahead of Fikret Arbi and the weakening Erdek. Victory goes the way of number four, Semantan. It was very simple for this one. Erdek and Kirklar Dargi seemed to set it up for him, really. Six-time winner from 18 starts coming into this, so he had a pretty decent strike rate. Most of his wins have come at Shanley Urfa on the all-weather, but did win here over 1,400 metres on the turf just two starts back. Fifth over 1,900 at Ankara last time, and has got the job done today. Back in the winner's enclosure.
2: With the white spots, white cap mauve spots on two Anzac Day. Number four is Secret Force, who's owned by Mr. J. Fife. Trained by Adrian Keatley, Mikey Sheehy in the saddle, wears the black and pink Diablo with black sleeves, pink cap, black star on four, Secret Force. The next horse we'll see is the top weight, number one, Sax Appeal, owned by the Kingsley Park 46, trained by Charlie Johnston. Connor Beasley's riding in the royal blue with light green epaulettes on number one, Sax Appeal. Next is number five, Isle of Sark. The mount of Jack Nichols claims five for trainer Mickey Hammond, owned by Anthony Bithell. Grey and blue diamonds with blue sleeves, a blue cap with a grey diamond on five, Isle of Sark. And the last one onto the course will be number three, Trojan Soldier. He was owned by Highbeck Racing, trained by Jed O'Keefe. Jack Garrity is the jockey. The colours are red and light green diamonds. Red sleeves with light green armlets, red cap, light green diamond on number three, Trojan Soldier. Five runners then for the Moortop Farm Shop Hemsworth Pontefract Cup. Favourite for this race is Trojan Soldier, bidding for a fourth consecutive win. It's 5-4. Secret Force is at 7-4, And it's 5-1 for Sax Appeal and 11-1 Anzac Day. Isle of Sark is the outsider, 33-1 for this 2 1/4 mile contest. And the runners are at the post, So they'll be going in shortly. There's only a minute to post time. So make sure you get your bets on.

Well, it is now post time, so they'll be going in imminently. Trojan Soldier 5-4, Secret Force 7-4, Saxapeel on 5-1 with Anzac Day at 12s and Isle of Sark at 33s. Looks as though the handlers are about to load them up here.

Now, the first one they're going to try and lay will be Isle of Sark, but he's just proving it a little bit tricky behind the stalls. Trying to put the hood on him to get him to go forward. And the hood is now on. And he's being brought in. Isle of Sark is in. Next up goes Secret Force. Sax Appeal will follow. And the last couple are coming forward. Starter Phil Dennis, former leading Northern jockey on the rostrum, ready to send them on their way as Anzac Day comes in to complete the line. That's it. Ready? And racing. Off they go then. The longest contest of the day is the Moortop Farm Shop Hemsworth Pontefract Cup. 2¼ miles is the trip, just over a complete circuit of Pontefract Park for this quintet to cover. And it is Sax Appeal and Connor Beasley who go into the lead from the favourite Trojan Soldier, who's in second place early on. Anzac Day passing the judge for the first time is racing in third with a length and a half back in fourth to Isle of Sark. And held up at the back of the field, Secret Force and Mikey Sheehy, as the runners now will turn left-handed and race over towards the side of the track. And as they do so, Sax Appeal, who's been a good servant to the Johnston team, has won 9 races, but has only won once on turf. His best form generally has been on the all-weather, but he does stay well and he leads the field running down the hill. To Trojan Soldier in second place, who's in fine form at the moment, 3 wins on the back.

by Anzac Day, who's in third place. Second run today. Last seen finishing fifth in a maiden hurdle at Worcester. And another one that's been jumping is Isle of Sark, who's racing in fourth under Jack Nichols. Has only won three races from 54 starts, and only one of those wins came on the flat. Two hurdles, successes, coming over 2.5 miles and 2 miles and five. And Secret Force continues at the back of the field, another length and a half away. Here's another one who was hurdling during the winter. Won at Punchestown and finished fourth in a couple of good races at Cheltenham and Musselburgh. Now with Adrian Keatley, and has finished fourth and third on his two runs for this yard. Runners turning and about to go through the halfway point right over on the far side, but the gallop only moderate. And Saxe Appeal still holding sway by 3/4 of a length to Trojan Soldier on the outer in second. Has never been too far away. A length and a half to Anzac Day in the pale jacket running the rail in third. Half a length to Isle of Sark, the 8-year-old, oldest horse in the lineup in fourth position. And still at the rear of the field, Secret Force sitting quietly under Mikey Sheehy, who's bidding for a double, having won the first race today, as to his trainer, Adrian Keatley. And now, having gone past the mile start, they're about to turn left-handed again, and they'll begin to run uphill. Saxe Appeal leads them on the turn. Still no change in the order, the entire field covered by around five lengths. So Saxe Appeal leading Trojan Soldier. Then Anzac Day third on the inside. Isle of Sark still fourth. And Secret Force still being waited with at the rear of the field as they race up the side of the course now. They're about to go past the 4-furlong pole. And Saxe Appeal continues to lead. Saxe Appeal from Trojan Soldier. Pace beginning to lift now. Anzac Day in third on the inside. Isle of Sark is being outpaced in fourth. He's being driven along. And Secret Force still at the back as they come on towards the turn for home. In the Moor Top Farm Shop, Hemsworth Pontefract Cup. And here is Trojan Soldier sidling up on the outside of Saxe Appeal. And he breezes into the lead. Anzac Day in third. Secret Force in the black and pink colours. Now trying to make progress, moving off the rail as Trojan Soldier goes for home from Saxe Appeal. But here's Secret Force down the outside. Anzac Day wider out than Isle of Sark inside the furlong. Trojan Soldier on the far side from Secret Force, who's drawing alongside into the closing stages. Trojan Soldier, Secret Force getting up on the near side. Secret Force won the Pontefract Cup. He reeled in Trojan Soldier. They drew clear of Saxe Appeal, Anzac Day and Isle of Sark.

Ahead of High Dancer with the black sleeves and cap on the inside in third. Perseus Way is held up at the back of the field with only Well Educated behind, making the run uphill towards the home straight for the first time and heading on towards Flight of Hurdles number two. Winds of Winter five lengths clear over Hurrah in the orange and black striped jacket in second place. Just over a length to High Dancer on the right as they turn at the top of the home straight in third. And Perseus Way and Well Educated are the back pair. Coming on to flight two, Winds of Winter, having a bit of a look around as she approached it, but she lands with a growing lead. Seven lengths on the good now. Hurrah racing on the outside of High Dancer, disputing second place. And the other pair racing together, Perseus Way, the top weight, the red jacket, on the inside of four-time previous course winner, Well Educated in the white jacket with the dark blue stars. Heading on towards Flight of Hurdles number three. Winds of Winter and Connor Rabbit coming in to take it. 7 to 8 lengths clear. Jumps it well over High Dancer on the right of Hurrah, second and third. And then Perseus Way and finally Well Educated as the leader. Not as fluent that time over Flight of Hurdles number four. At the back of the field, Well Educated, just got a shake of the reins on the landing side. As Winds of Winter makes the run into the back straight and heading towards the halfway stage. She's still got about an 8-length lead as they head into the back over High Dancer in the hands of Danny McMenamin in second. Hurrah with Jonathan England running third, narrowly ahead of Perseus Way and Harry Reid. And Well Educated and Jonathan Bewley again just having to be chased along as they make the run into the back straight and now head on towards Flight of Hurdles number five. Winds of Winter coming in to take it better that time, made it on a really good stride. Still 6 lengths clear ahead of High Dancer, who's racing in second place, a length and a half to Perseus Way in third, who's on the inside of Hurrah as the leader clears the next flight of hurdles. And Well Educated still being chased along, and Hurrah on the landing side of that flight for the first time also now being shaken along. So they make the run uphill towards the second last flight of hurdles. They've almost completed a circuit. Winds of Winter still has a 7-length lead over High Dancer in second place. The market leader, Perseus Way, into third. Well Educated, to his credit, rallying on his outside, and Hurrah is now the back marker. Making the run uphill towards the second last. Winds of Winter, a slightly reduced lead coming in to take this. She rather reached for it. She 5 lengths to the good over High Dancer in second place, who's now going off in pursuit. Perseus Way still travels with purpose to the outside in the red cap. A couple of lengths back to Well Educated as they make the run back towards the home straight. Hurrah has been pulled up. So making the turn back towards the home straight, Winds of Winter joined by both High Dancer with the black sleeves and cap, and to the outside in the nose band, Perseus Way for the first time is now nudged along, and High Dancer making the best of his way home. 2 lengths clear from Perseus Way on the right. Winds of Winter is back in third. They come down to the last. High Dancer on the rail coming in to take it, led by a couple of lengths. Perseus Way in the center on the far side. Winds of Winter trying to run on. High Dancer in front with a half furlong left to go. 3 lengths clear from Perseus Way, going to be a double for Danny McMenamin. High Dancer goes on to win. Perseus Way is second, Winds of Winter in third, Well Educated last of the quartet.

0: Williams women?
1: I don't think there's much separating them at home, to be honest. So I think that wherever they are, they're going to be pretty close together. What about the old Bully, number two, all about Al?
0: It's Father's Day. Yeah. No, he's not a father, but he's old enough to be a grandfather.
2: Did you forget early on that it was Father's Day when you were talking to Justin? Oh, it was no, sorry, to Rob Barrett.
0: Why?
2: No, you had a full go at the men, but anyway. You know, carry on with
0: yes,
2: all
0: because
2: about
0: they, they're not here.
2: They're on the couches. All about Al?
0: Yeah.
1: I tell you what, this horse does not look like an eight-year-old. He won his last start, obviously. He's doing so well, and Adam's done a great job with him, just keeping him ticking over. He's won now seven races. This will be going for his eighth win. I wouldn't be leaving him out of your quartet.
0: Can I tell you what the unbelievable fact about All About L is? He's an eight-year-old. He's had 54 runs, and his rating's been between an 89 and an 81.
1: The whole time.
0: He's obviously gone a little bit lower than that, but, I mean, the fact that he's a... What is he, a seven-time winner, and he's been as high as an 89.
2: Handicapper missed him.
1: Well, I think he's just done enough all the time not to get too many penalties. So, looks like it is time to get them loaded up for the last. Let's give our final panelists here a chance to give their selections. Vicky, not changing your mind?
0: No, I'm not changing my mind.
1: Okay. You're sticking with Pella's Gift, MJ?
2: I was going with number four. Tri-City. From the start, studied, I think the kilo and a half turnaround.
1: Good I game. Like that, and I think the exact is four and six. Four and six, I think, would be a good exacto as well.
0: I mean, Sean's just checking his saddle, to be honest, because we got 2 minutes till the off.
2: Some big racing coming up in Durban soon, Grant.
1: Are you
2: be there for the Hollywood Bets Durban July?
1: Damn right. Yeah, Will Pools as well, remember?
2: Oh, so you're working?
1: I'm working.
2: Okay, good.
0: And it's final field and draws 23rd of June, which is Tuesday.
1: Tuesday, looking forward to that.
0: And then gallops with pastries and coffee on Thursday, the 25th of June.
1: So the question, I'm going to put you both on the spot. Vicky, right now, I know it's early, who's your first choice for the July?
0: Star Major.
1: Star Major. MJ?
2: Grant, I don't know yet. Things change quite a lot drastically. I don't know. I need to go look at the race properly. I'm not going to put my neck out right now. Next meeting.
1: Do you know who's running?
2: Yes, I do.
0: Okay, and you, Grant?
2: No.
1: I think Star Major is the horse to beat, but I still do think that
2: Note
1: to Self and Wishlist are massive runners.
0: Because at this point last year, we know where...
1: I told everybody about the real Prince.
0: Correct.
1: I was all over him like a rash. But
2: what about Zatz?
1: I'm not
2: Hold
1: there
2: those
1: yet.
2: Lights, no.
1: I'm not there yet.
2: No, I need to go study properly first before I stick my neck out.
1: All right, let's hand up to Brandon Bailey. It's not going to be too long before they start loading up here for the eighth, and it is the final race of this afternoon's card.
3: Thank you very much. Thanks, team. Thanks, Vicky, MJ, and Grant. And a big thank you to all our viewers around the country that have joined us on Father's Day. If you've made the trip to Hollywood Bets Kenilworth, thank you. We'll do it all again on Tuesday. Escarpment goes in, All About L, let's move forward, Twice Sept Wits, African Memoir, Varun Jodi is on African Memoir, Worldly, Williams Woman to an inside draw. We'll watch Worldly and see how he breaks this afternoon out the gates. Moody Blue, Girish Duket is riding Moody Blue. And Peace of Mind. And the 5-2 favorite is Palace Gift with Damien Pillay. Palace Gift just about to come in. Has a look-see.

The last of eight, 1,000 meters to sprint. Gates go back, they're off and racing. Palace Gift was a little bit slow to go. He's in fact the back marker, so things have changed there with Palace Gift. Peace of Mind has come out as one of the leaders. Right up there, Moody Blue, All About L, just in behind them is Escarpment, who's trying to pull himself into a good position. But Peace of Mind goes flat out. Three lengths in front of Escarpment, then Moody Blue, All About L, Trois Sept Wit. Further back is Williams Woman. Worldly's got eight to find. Then came Palace Gift, and African Memoir is the trailer. So past the 450, in front is Peace of Mind. On the inside, Williams Woman, Escarpment up the middle. Then came All About L, Moody Blue, Palace Gift, Trois Sept Wit. Worldly looking to run on with African Memoir, but now Trois Sept Wit gets let loose. Past the 250, came into the lead, will be hard to beat. Trois Sept Wit, All About L. Then came Williams Woman. Further back is Peace of Mind, Trois Sept Wit, All About L. He pins the ears back and he's coming home fast. This is very close. All About L and Trois Sept Wit in a photo. Williams Woman's run third. Palace Gift unfortunately fluffed the start and he's run fourth. This is very close. Trois Sept Wit, he looked all over a winner. Just that last bit, maybe the break starting to tell. He's on tired legs. All About L lashing home on the inside. Trois Sept Wit, All About L. Heads up, heads down. Which way will it go? Oh, you can't see the nose of All About L. I still want to favor the outside, Trois Sept Wit. But like I say, you cannot see the nose of number two, All About L. It's Edwan Muller against Bhavish Sudhi. Williams Woman, number one, has run third. And unfortunately, Palace Gift, he fluffed the starts. And he's only been able to run fourth. Then came Worldly, Palace Gift, like I say, we'll try and have a look at that start in just a moment. The judge is with me with numbers, so I'll be back.

Welcome back to Wisdom Dumble for the final time this afternoon. Race number 10 on the card here, and the third and final division of this 1400 metre three-year-old Arabian's maiden contest to complete proceedings. Field of 13 in this final race as well. Market has this as a bit of a three-horse race. Odds on is horse number 3, Urchatin, on the international market, 1.85 at the minute, 2.6 in close quarters is the one Aksa Aslani, 5.5. Now just out to sixes is horse number 12, Nissam. And then a bit of a break to horse 2, Idinch at tens. 14's about horse number 4, Gune Kafkasyali. 16's number 7, Nalin Sesi is next best. So number 3, Urchatin. Purple colours here with checked sleeves. Raced 3 times so far, over gradually increasing distances here at Istanbul. 5th, 4th, and 3rd in 3 runs so far, so gradually getting closer towards the maiden victory. And is in a suitable race this afternoon. Not too much depth to this contest. And the nearest market pursuers are the ones that do have the best recent form in the book. Number 1, Aksa Aslani, is just in shot there. Green colours with yellow cross belts, white cap. 3rd on debut on the all-weather at Bursa, over 1,000 metres on a wet course there. And it's another month on since the last run, when finishing 2nd on the turf for the first time at Bursa last time. Beaten 2.5 lengths in a field of 11 on that occasion. Aksa Aslani has got a central draw in 6 in here. Not too bad at all.

0: time out to be second over 1,300 metres on the 5th of June. Certainly enters the picture. And then a bit further out in the market, number two, Adinch, did okay first time out. Black and yellow hoops for this one. Fifth on debut at Izmir a couple of weeks ago. Over 1,200 metres on the all-weather. First time on the turf. Number four, Gurney Kafkazyali, in those pale blue and dark blue checked colours with white sleeves. I say frequently that we see often here for the Sunkar Yard. Finished sixth on debut at Ankara, over 1,300 metres on the turf. This looks a bit of an easier race than he ran in on that occasion. Not much strength behind number five, Carrot, red and black quartered colours with hooped sleeves, though that one did finish third in an all-weather conditions race here, over 1,200 metres on debut, so wouldn't rule that one out either. Kuchuk de Mersik, one of the outsiders, number 11. It's the second to last one forward. And number 9, Zaza S, will be one of the last ones in here. 20 to 1 shot, did finish third on the final run, on the first run at Istanbul, in fact, just a couple of weeks ago. So could build upon that, wouldn't be ruled out completely. Zaza Ennis, the last one in then, 13 of them, 1,400 metres, race number 10 coming up. Runners are set. Kicks back, they're off and running. A bit of a messy start down the inside. Kuchuk de Mersik wasn't the best away. Also out the back in the early stages, pale colours of Öztufan. Up front, though, orange and green of Nalin Sesi is up there prominent with the red, yellow and blue colours of Ulushiran Beyi to the outside of Karat, who is prominent. Up there too is Gurney Kafkasyali, but quite wide on the course. Urchitin, the favourite, has got a lovely position in fifth spot. Spot the checked headgear down the inside of Zaza Ennis. Then comes Kizim Erva, pink colours in behind that one, Mestan to the outside. Aksar Aslani is some way back on the rails. Then comes Adinch to that one's outside. Öztufan out towards the rear with Kuchuk de Mersik, and also towards the back early on looks to be in pale clothes. Nissan, one of the market leaders, is also held up quite well off the gallop. Top of the straight, Nalin Sesi out in front here, still holding the call. To the inside is Carrot with a white cap. Gurney Kafkasyali coming away well. Then comes Ulushiran Beyi right down the centre. Zaza Ennis is in a bit of a barging match with Adinch, who's staying on quite nicely. And also Aksa Aslani is coming home well down the centre. All change. Urchitin in the purple colours, taken on by Ulushiran Beyi. And here comes Adinch. Aksa Aslani sticking on late out wide. Nissan down the rails, finishing well as well. Urchitin the favourite, just about getting the nose in front with 100 metres to go, but here comes Adinch down the outside, throwing down the challenge late on. Urchitin and Adinch up to the line. We'll leave that one to the judge. We'll get the photo finish verdict for that one in just a moment. Adinch launching the challenge close home and has made it very interesting. In between that pair was the 8, Ulushiran Beyi, running a stormer. Nissan not far behind those. Photo then between 2 and 3 in the final race. Urchitin just had a lot of time to get there, the favourite, down the inside. Just about mastered Ulushiran Beyi, horse number 8. And no sooner had he done that, number 2, Adinch flying down the outside. Has he got there? We'll see in just a moment. Urchitin had been doing well before this, ran 3 times here at Istanbul, over increasing distances, finishing third last time. He'd just been nodded out of it by Adinch, who did have more potential. Had only ran once at Izmir, fifth on the all-weather, over 1,200 metres first time up. Hopefully get that result to you in just a moment. Career best from the 8, Ulushiran Beyi, on third start. Had finished fifth on the turf last time. Definitely improved for the step up in distance. And number 12, Nissan, the filly, stuck to the inside rails and has got fourth spot. That's very close indeed. It's a bit of a heads up, heads down situation there. Mestan was best of the rest in fifth. Bit of a disappointing run for Aksa Aslani. Had to pull quite wide.
1: They're at the post.

Daney's 5-1, who won last time at Ascot. 11-1, Russet Gold. 9-1, Badri. Badri's gone in, Azul Zane's gone in. So they're loading quickly. Here goes the Good Biscuit. He's won here twice at Pontefract before.

And Mr. Sox coming in. Russet Gold. All in, ready. They're off. Racing for the Sun Pack Potatoes handicap over 6 furlongs, and the 6 runners came out in a good line as well. Russet Gold beginning quite brightly towards the outside. Badry's Handy, Green Cap between runners. The Good Biscuit also not far off the pace. Light Blue of Azul Zane is in 4th position, and Mr. Sox ridden away from the starting stalls and just struggling to hold his position down on the inside, on and off the bridle under David Allen, with Rock Opera for company towards the back of the field in the maroon and yellow. Runners already going towards halfway then, and it's Russet Gold, Tom Eaves against the rail, a narrow leader to Badry, Jason Hart. Azul Zane a length and a half away, 3rd on the inside of the Good Biscuit. Rock Opera moving up into 5th place now on the outside of Mr. Stocks, who's never travelled at all in this race so far. And as they come for home with 2 furlongs to go, it is Russet Gold on the inside who's disputing the lead with Badry. Badry moving up, moving well, followed in 3rd then by the ridden along Good Biscuit. Down the outside, Rock Opera beginning to rattle home as well, and it's Badry now from Rock Opera, the Good Biscuit, Russet Gold and Mr. Sox behind them, digging deep. Badry on the front end from Rock Opera, who's having another go near the line. Badry bravely though seeing it out, and Badry beat Rock Opera, Mr. Sox, and in 4th place was the Good Biscuit.

chase over 2.5 miles. Post time is 4:13, so we're just under 5 minutes away. Runners to post for race 5. And passenger on the ship is the 4-6 market leader. Ahead of Lather Curve at 9-4, backed in from 5-2. West Lawn at 11-1 from 10s. Butter Castle chasing Debutante at 14s. And Mood at the moment, the outsider of the field, at 18-1. Runners are arriving down at the start, and we are just under 4 minutes away from the scheduled off time.

start here for our penultimate race at Hexham. Two horses dominating the market. The banging form Passenger on the Ship and Laffer Curve, 8-11 and 2-1 respectively. Passenger on the Ship, Black Sleeves and Cap in the centre, comes here on a career high mark. He's a likely pace angle. He's won here three times. His last four runs have come here. Three from five over fences. Wins off marks of 82, 88 and 92. One over 3 miles when we last saw him as well. So versatile trip trip wise too. Only won 8 days ago. And he's off a £6 higher mark here. The main market rival is Laffer Curve for the Skeltons. White Cap there in the centre. She's only had the one start over fences. She's a daughter of Jack Hobbs, that second coming at Worcester on a chasing debut 15 days ago. And it's big prices bar those. West Lawn at 10-1. She's in the Walton family silks gold jacket with the red sash and sleeves. Fourth here last time out, had won here over 3 miles prior to that. That was her only victory over fences. She's won here twice over hurdles as well. Chasing debutante is Buddha Castle. Patrick Neville going for a double on the card. Point-to-point winner. A winner at Sedgefield over hurdles.

last December. Pulled up at Sedgefield when last seen in March. He's in the orange jacket there with a sheepskin noseband on. Brian Hughes rides him. And the outside of the field is horse number three, Mood of the Moment. Green and yellow diamond jacket. Horse wearing the cheap pieces. Alice Collier on board. A four-time winner over fences. The most recent coming at Newcastle back in October. And has finished sixth and fourth at Kelso on the last two starts. So we're ready for a start here. Signal's been given and the runs are coming out. Runners about to be caught out onto the course. The last chance for any bets here. 5-6 for the four-timer seeking market leader. Passenger on the ship. Laffer Curve 15-8 from 5-2. West Lawn, three-time previous course winner at 10-1. Border Castle at 14s and Mood of the Moment, the outside of the field at 16-1. And we're almost on post time now of 4:13. Border Castle, the last one to be caught out onto the course. And we're on post time. They're just going to take one more turn here. Start on the rostrum. Did you? 8-11, passer on the ship. 9-4, Laffer Curve here, close to the off. Being called forward. Flag raised. And they're off for the Tyndale Function Suite Handicap Chase over 2.5 miles. Heading towards the first of the 15 fences. Passenger on the ship is the first to show, with West Lawn to the outside. Mood of the Moment in the cheap pieces between horses as they rise for the first time. Laffer Curve and Border Castle of the back pair as they make the run on towards fence number two. At a steady tempo, passenger on the ship with the black sleeves and cap, racing on the inside of West Lawn with the red sleeves. Back in third position is Mood of the Moment as they jump fence two. Border Castle in the orange jacket wider out and just a little bit slower than the others there, Laffer Curve. She is last of the quintet at the moment as they make the run into the dip and they'll shortly climb.

Cavendish is in this contest. Passenger on the ship. A length back to Mood of the Moment in third. And then Butter Castle. And again, just a bit slow on the approach is Laffer Curve as they quickly make the run on towards fence number four. Passenger on the ship leads by just under a length from West Lawn. Three deep into the turn is Butter Castle in the nose band. Mood of the Moment, the green and yellow diamonds on the inside. And Laffer Curve with the white cap at the back of the field as they make the run on towards fence number five. Tightly grouped, it's just a steady tempo being set by the full-timer-seeking passenger on the ship. Extends the lead to a couple of lengths over West Lawn, who was briefly shaken along on the landing side of that fence. Mood of the Moment with Laffer Curve now taking much closer order on the inside with the white cap, and Butter Castle last of the quintet, but tightly grouped up as they come and jump the water jump and now head up past the winning post with a circuit to go. So passenger on the ship on the inside of Mood of the Moment in the cheap pieces. Three deep is West Lawn as they head on towards fence number seven. Good jump on the inside from passenger on the ship. Laffer Curve races alongside Butter Castle at the back as they make the run on now towards the penultimate open ditch, fence number eight. And Butter Castle blunders and has unseated the rider. Butter Castle and Brian Hughes Park Company at that fence. The horse continues riderless as they race on towards the final fence taken in the home straight. This is fence number nine. Passenger on the ship on the inside going out to the right was Mood of the Moment. Laffer Curve, not for the first time, was a little bit untidy there at that obstacle as they make the run towards the at the back straight. Pleased to say Brian Hughes is up on his feet perfectly okay. So they completed a circuit heading into the back straight for the final time. Six more fences left to take in this Tyndale Function Suite handicap chase. Passenger on the ship comes in to take the first of them. Leads by a couple of lengths. Again, Mood of the Moment jumps out to the right. Laffer Curve and West Lawn disputing third as they head on towards fence number 11. This was their first. Passenger on the ship over in front by just over a length. So making the run on now towards fence number 12. Passenger on the ship, on the inside of Mood of the Moment on the left. Furthest to the right is Laffer Curve, racing alongside West Lawn as they come to the middle one in the back straight. And they head now towards the final three quarters of a mile. So making the run uphill towards the open ditch for the final time. Three more left to take. Passenger on the ship in the black sleeves and cap with a narrow lead. West Lawn and Mood of the

leads by a length from Mood at the moment. Just pushed along now in third is Westlawn, and likewise Lather Curve last of the quartet coming to the second last. Passenger on the Ship over and extends the lead to two lengths now as they make the run uphill back towards the home straight. Mood of the moment chased along in second, likewise Westlawn in third, and Lather Curve driven along last of the quartet as they make the turn back towards the home straight. Just one more left to take, and Passenger on the Ship travels strongly in the hands of Jonathan England as they make the turn for home. Two lengths clear from Westlawn, who's going into second ahead of Mood at the moment. Lather Curve has been pulled up, coming down to the 15th and final fence. Passenger on the Ship comes in to take it, sees a great stride, jumps it well. It's 5 to 6 lengths clear from Westlawn in second. Mood at the moment is back in third, just over a half furlong left to go. Passenger on the Ship is in the form of his life at the moment. He's going to land a course 4 timer in the hands of Jonathan England. He's just about made all. Passenger on the Ship, a ready winner. Westlawn in second, Mood of the moment third.

this race a condition 4 for 2-year-old thoroughbreds. The distance, 1,200 meters. We've got some youthful horses with quite a bit of potential. The main horses fancied are the main three numbers, 1 through 3, starting off with the number 1, Sirius MI, $1.35, Ega Light, who's about to go into the starting stalls, $4 even, and Veneno in the international market, $7.50. Starting with Sirius MI, undefeated in 2 races, hard to knock a horse like that. They most recently came from a condition 3, now they upgrade to a condition 4. Meanwhile, Ega Light, 4th in their 1 foray at a condition 4. Before that, they won their first race at DR Bakir, 1-for-3 lifetime. They also had a second in their debut at Sean Lerfa, Ega Light. Veneno, the third choice at $7.50, 1 win in 4 starts. They won their first race in a light condition 1. Then, in a condition 3, they finished 3rd and were 4th in their 1 attempt at a condition 4. They were then 3rd in another condition 3. The scale goes up from a condition 1, you go condition 1 being the lowest level, and then condition 9 is the highest. So with condition 4, that shows the higher the number, the better. Circling around here, that is number 4, Al-Bay-Rain Akushu,

how they do their first time around, facing off against experienced foes. They share number five, who's also the jockey has dismounted briefly. That is a Kafkasia Gulu.

Kasaya, Gulu, cuffling around, and now they're going to go in and try and get the horse in. The rider remounts. They're going to try and ease the horse in. Now complete our load. In we go. Six horses. Six youthful horses with bright futures into the gate. Will it be the undefeated Sirius MI? Will it keep the record? We're off. Well, at least most of them are. Kafkasaya Gulu dwelt it out of the gate and gives the rivals about 15 lengths head start and has basically disqualified themselves from the race. Sirius MI in the bright orange silks is going to go to the early lead, but to their inside in the nearly pale silks, Eagleite is going to battle out with them. Veneno with the checkered dark blue is in the third spot. Then it's Lady Essene with the light blue in the fourth spot, 800 meters to go. A huge drop back in the white and red to Al Bayrahin Akusu as we are rounding the far turn. In the lead, Sirius MI with almost no encouragement whatsoever is going to lead them past the 600 meter pole. Now going up to challenge on the outside, that's Lady Essene. Lady Essene with Veneno in between horses. Lady Essene outrunning their odds at the moment, chasing after Sirius MI. Then it is Veneno in the third spot here. Eagleite is fourth with 400 meters remaining. Now make it 300. Sirius MI only being handwritten now. Meanwhile, Lady Essene is all out chasing desperately. Sirius MI waiting for a serious cue with about 200 meters remaining. In the lead, Sirius MI opens it up to about six lengths here. Now they feel a little bit of encouragement, but Sirius MI is all by themselves. Lady Essene will be second, and then it's Lady, then it's Veneno, followed by Eagleite. All by themselves, Sirius MI makes it an undefeated record of three. Three for three, Sirius MI. About as easy as you could ask for as they upgrade to condition four. Bravo to Sirius MI. The result almost never in doubt. Just jogged across the finish line. Nevzat Avicii couldn't have asked for an easier horse to guide. Sirius MI, sired by Satono Aries out of a Lionheart mare Snowhound, undefeated in three races. And for the top five results, first was number one, Sirius MI. Second was number six, Lady Essene. Third was number three, Veneno. Fourth was number two, Eagleite. And a distant fifth was the number four, Al Bayrahin Akusu. So the final results, it's 1-6. 3-2-4 for race number two. Race number three will be set forth in 26 minutes. We're expecting a field of 12 horses to run.

So, Colin, we'll just try and update you on what's going on here, because I think you need to know. Jockeys have been told to mount for this sixth race, but Mr. Sandman is going on down early in the red with the grey sleeves. Colours of Peter Crate, Ben Pollard riding for Gary and Josh Moore. Ben is a £7 claimer, Mr. Sandman. So this race, I believe, is due to be off now at 4:47. It's over the 7-furlong trip. It's the free bet classified stakes. There's Sky O'Lair going down. George Downing riding for Seamus Mullins. Yellow with the green stripe sleeve, cheek pieces and noseband. 12 is Mokata, Adam Kirby's runner. Blue and black check. Jack Pierce's colours. Charlie Bishop on board. My Mate Beatty's in the brown with the orange disc. One of three for Scott Dixon. Dougie Costello riding for Amphitheatre Racing. The one behind that one is My Boy Jack Maroon with the beige chevron. Mr. Smith's colours. Mason Patel for Kevin and Laura, Lauren Frost. Mason takes five away. The red cap, She Went Whoosh. That's in the light blue with the red disc, red armlets. Wears cheek pieces and noseband. Red cap, Tyler Hurd for Scott Dixon. And the horse behind that one is the favourite. She's Got the Blues. Ian Furlong's blue with the yellow stars. Check sleeves. Billy Lochnan for Tony Carroll. 11 is I'm the Queen of Sheba. Wendy Edwards is red with the black epaulettes hoop sleeves. Robbie Downey for Robert Edwards. In the blue jacket, Spirited Dancer, striped sleeves, Ludgershaw Racing colours. Jason Watson for Dan and Claire Kubler. Embarked has gone down, pale blue with the red disc with a pale blue cap, red armlets. That's the other one for Scott Dixon. Christian Howarth takes £3 off on Embarked. And then going to post is the grey Barn Snake Boy in the pink colours, the Lockdown Syndicate colours, black cap. Donor Murphy for Jim Boyle. Donor's a £7 claimer for Jim Boyle, the Epsom trainer. Field reduced to just 11 now with...

Selma Villalobos out, number one, and also number four, Fei Fei, a non-runner as well. So once again, sending our very best wishes to Ashley Lewis, who got brought down in that horrible fall a few moments ago, and Jack Dace, whose horse Virtue Chastity fell nastily as well and brought down Gretna Dreams. And we hope the horses might be all right as well. They've certainly been taken away in the horse ambulance.

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1: Eclipse Stakes.
2: Remember the Upjohn, beats the youngster. Paddington won the Coral Eclipse.
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3: Paddington, he's still going to be unbeaten this season. He's going to win the Sussex Stakes.
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We're set to go. Friday Night Lights, first of nine out of Addington. Tapes are back. They are off and trotting. In a gallop at the start, Randall Houston P. Tyron Eros slow away. Randall Houston P. settles down quickly. Playoffs off the inside began well and is going to lead from Port Pegasus. Three lengths away, Rachmaninov. Then came 1L, two lengths away, Wilma's Boy. So with two rounds to go, the favourite well in play and trotting well through the first furlong and a half. A couple of lengths away, Brett's Mate. Two further back, Randall Houston P, who has settled. A further two lengths away, Paris Prince, and there's three lengths away to Tyron Eros. As they settle their order out, 2,200 metres to trot, and the leader is Playoffs. By a length and a half over Port Pegasus, Rachmaninov is third. A length and a half away, 1L, two lengths away, Wilma's Boy. A couple of lengths away, Brett's Mate, followed by Randall Houston P, Paris Prince, and two further back is Tyron Eros. Midway down the back, the first time this evening, and Playoffs and Blair Orange show the way by two lengths over Port Pegasus, and there's no real pressure early. Third, Rachmaninov, two lengths away, 1L. A length and a half away, Wilma's Boy, two further back, Brett's Mate, followed by Randall Houston P, Paris Prince, and Tyron Eros. So the leader is Playoffs. There's 13 lengths first to last. Two lengths away, Port Pegasus in the trail. Rachmaninov is third, followed by 1L, then Wilma's Boy. Two further back, Brett's Mate, followed by Randall Houston P, Paris Prince, and Tyron Eros. As they work toward the corner, the lead time in 1:19, and that is brought to you by Harness Link. And the leader is Playoffs by two lengths over Port Pegasus. Third is Rachmaninov, two further back, 1L. From Wilma's Boy, there's been no upfront pressure, so maybe it's a good time to move. Two further back, Brett's Mate, then Randall Houston P, Paris Prince, and two further back, Tyron Eros. A round to go. Playoffs is the leader. By a length and a half over Port Pegasus, then Rachmaninov. 1L got off the markers, and that'll give Wilma's Boy the 1-1. First quarter, 32.1. Next along the inside, Paris Prince. Then Brett's Mate, three back, the running line from Randall Houston P, and Tyron Eros is taken back along the markers. 9:50 left to travel, and the speed starts to go up. Playoffs by two lengths over Port Pegasus, who's had a fairly dandy run in the trail. A length away, parked out and getting closer, 1L. Wilma's Boy on its back, then Rachmaninov, three back the inner from Paris Prince, Brett's Mate, Randall Houston P, and Tyron Eros. They really start to quicken down the back, and it's Playoffs leading by two lengths. Then Port Pegasus just feeling it a wee bit, 1L. Then Rachmaninov, Wilma's Boy looking to come deeper. Then Paris Prince, Brett's Mate, Randall Houston P, and Tyron Eros off the back. Second quarter, 32.5, half in 64.6. So it's Playoffs from 1L. Wilma's Boy flushed into it three wide. Then Port Pegasus, Brett's Mate, Rachmaninov, Randall Houston P, Paris Prince, and Tyron Eros. It's Playoffs in front from 1L. Up three wide, Wilma's Boy, then Port Pegasus. Third quarter, much quicker, 28.7. Playoffs in front, Wilma's Boy throwing the head around. Then 1L out deeper, Randall Houston P, and Brett's Mate. It's Playoffs in front, going wonky, Wilma's Boy. Then 1L and Randall Houston P, 100 to go. Playoffs in front, then Brett's Mate and Randall Houston P. Playoffs in front with the best in the business. Blair Orange won the first, led them the whole way. Beat Randall Houston P, Brett's Mate, Rachmaninov, Tyron Eros, then 1L, Paris Prince, Port Pegasus, and Wilma's Boy. Number one, Playoffs takes the first of the evening.

Hope's on the inside horse here. Qatari Rimu, we're set and we're racing. And the Southerner Santiago began well with purpose from barrier three and is heading forward from Qatari Rimu. Heaven is lit up from the deep and is going forward as well with Flying Ace. Down towards the inside, Style Council. Tomuju Lad settles midfield, two lengths away. Stubing, Wishing For You goes back with Monkey Major and Mickey's Courage. The leader is Santiago. By a length and a half, Qatari Rimu in the trail. Heaven, after buzzing early, has left park. Three off the leader. Then came Style Council and the 1-1 Flying Ace as the lead time was run in 25.1 with Harness Link. Two lengths away, Tomuju Lad. On the inside, Stubing, Wishing For You taken back. Then came Monkey Major on the inside, and last is Mickey's Courage. Down the straight, it's Santiago in front by a length and a half. In the trail, Qatari Rimu. Parked out Heaven, then Style Council and Flying Ace as the speed goes up with the round to go. There's two further back to Tomuju Lad. Next, the inside, Stubing, not steering well, then Wishing For You with a bit to do. Monkey Major and Mickey's Courage. The first quarter of the last mile, 31. And the leader is Santiago. By a length and a half, Qatari Rimu is going to get every chance awaiting the Pebble Beach passing lane. Parked out is Heaven, around Style Council, then Flying Ace, five off the leader. Next, Tomuju Lad from Stubing, Wishing For You, Monkey Major, and Mickey's Courage. Into the back they work with half a mile to travel.

It is Santiago, bar length and a half over Kotari Rimu. Three quarters of a length away, Heaven and Style Council, Flying Ace. Two lengths away, Tomu Two Lads, Stubing, Wishing For You, Monkey Major. And last is Mickey's Courage. Second quarter slower, 31.3 half and 62.3. It's Santiago from Kotari Rimu. A neck away, Heaven, then Flying Ace, Style Council. Two lengths away, Tomu Two Lad. And the rest with a lot to do, headed up by Wishing For You as they work to the 400 metres. It's Santiago, then Heaven. Kotari Rimu hasn't flinched in the trail. Then Flying Ace, Style Council, and Tomu Two Lad. Third quarter, 28.8. It's Santiago from Heaven. Then Kotari Rimu out wider. Flying Ace and Tomu Two Lad. Santiago grabbed the inside by Kotari Rimu. Then Heaven and Tomu Two Lad. Kotari Rimu getting through now from Santiago. Then Tomu Two Lad, who's flying. But it's Kotari Rimu in front, who's going to deliver. And Kotari Rimu wins. Beat home Tomu Two Lad. Santiago, Wishing For You, rushed home late with Heaven, then Style Council, Flying Ace. Next in, Mickey's Courage, with also Monkey Major and Stubing. Friday Night Lights, Wipeout selection. Kotari Rimu just got an absolute dream run in the trail.

1980 ahead of them. Green lights up. The favourite will start four lengths behind them. And galloping off the inside, Daniel Neal William heading forward with Regal Summit and behind them Just For Today. Then Miss Maddie Maxi. A length and a half away, Dazzled Thrill on the inside of Queensland Spirit. There's three lengths away, King's Choice. And two further back, Daniel, who settles down. Regal Summit is the leader by two lengths over Neil William. A couple of lengths away, Just For Today. Two and a quarter lengths away, Miss Maddie Maxi. Queensland Spirit, one off the markers, then Dazzled. Two further back, King's Choice, just finding its feet and rhythm. And a couple of lengths away to Daniel. So Regal Summit leads the tune. And the lead time with Harness Lincoln, 27.4, 1400 to go. Two lengths clear of Neil William in the trail. Then Just For Today, with the tail swishing, one off the markers, seven off the leader, Queensland Spirit under it, Miss Maddie Maxi. Two further back, King's Choice, Dazzled and Dania. At the judge, around to go, Regal Summit by two, then Neil William and Just For Today. One off the markers, Queensland Spirit, then Miss Maddie Maxi, King's Choice, one out and one back, then Dazzled and Dania. Out of the straight, 10.50 to go. First quarter of the last mile, 31.3. It is Regal Summit in front with 9.75 to go by two. Neil William in the trail a couple of lengths away, Just For Today. One off the markers, Queensland Spirit, seven off the leader, then Miss Maddie Maxi. King's Choice is going to have to make up 8 to 10 lengths on the leader, who is trotting well down the back. Then King, Dazzled and Dania. Second quarter, 31.6, half in 62.9. Regal Summit enjoying her work and in a rhythm by two. Then Neil William off the markers, Just For Today. The stablemate gets the 1-1, Queensland Spirit, then Miss Maddie Maxi. There's three lengths away and under pressure, King's Choice, Dazzled and Dania. Regal Summit yet to cut the ribbons, leads by a length, Just For Today is closing quickly the outer. Neil William awaits the Pebble Beach lane, then came Queensland Spirit from Miss Maddie Maxi, Dazzled and King's Choice. Third quarter, 30 flat, it's Regal Summit travelling well, Just For Today, then Neil William and Queensland Spirit. Regal Summit, here comes Just For Today, and then Neil William, Just For Today, 120 to go, up to Regal Summit, then Neil William, Just For Today, and Just For Today is trotting clear, and Just For Today, and Ricky May wins, but Regal Summit, who gets a fourth straight second, Neil William third, Queensland Spirit fourth, then came Dazzled, King's Choice, never a factor, Dania and Miss Maddie Maxi. Nice win, number five, Just For Today.

Up to the back they work. Franco Harlem, one of the shortest prize favourites of the night. Ready, they're off. Mickey Me won't be a factor in this at all. And Susie Franco began well with Franco Harlem going forward. They looked across Dragon Ball, then Kiwi Can Do. Bonjour Mickey caught deep and restraining let it rip. Followed in turn by Buster Douglas, two lengths away, Crunchy Granola. And Mickey Me was not a factor in this race. As they work toward the mile, Franco Harlem and John Dunn, the favorite, assumes control and leads by two lengths over Susie Franco, three lengths away, Dragon Ball. Under a grip, parked out, Kiwi Can Do. Then Buster Douglas, and in the back three of the main chances of horses, Bonjour Mickey, Crunchy Granola, and being restrained all the way to the end is Let It Rip. The harness link lead time, 25.8. And it's Franco Harlem, the leader, and shows the way by two lengths over Susie Franco. Three lengths away, Dragon Ball, then Kiwi Can Do. Bonjour Mickey is heading forward three wide. Then came Buster Douglas, Crunchy Granola, and two lengths away, Let It Rip. Out of the straight they work. First quarter of the last mile, 30.6. And it's Franco Harlem in front by two lengths over Susie Franco. Bonjour Mickey's done work to find the chair. Three back the inside, Dragon Ball, then Kiwi Can Do, 1-1 with cover. Next is Buster Douglas, a half length away, Crunchy Granola, and two lengths away, Let It Rip. The favorite is going to get every chance, 8.50 to go. Franco Harlem the leader, parked out Bonjour Mickey in the trail, Susie Franco, then Kiwi Can Do, Dragon Ball, Crunchy Granola, Buster Douglas, and a length and a half away, Let It Rip. Second corner, 30.5, half in 61.1, and it's Franco Harlem in front, by a length over Bonjour Mickey, awaiting the Pebble Beach passing lane, Susie Franco, 1-1 with the hood off, Kiwi Can Do, as a few of them are feeling it. Then came Dragon Ball, Crunchy Granola, Buster Douglas, and Let It Rip, but Franco Harlem opens up the shoulders and went clear, 3.50 to go. Four lengths away, Bonjour Mickey, Susie Franco, no room for Dragon Ball and Kiwi Can Do. Third quarter, 28.9. Do we early crow it? Franco Harlem, six or seven in front, then Bonjour Mickey, Dragon Ball. This is all over, 1.20 to go. Franco Harlem is going to globetrot on them, is going to dunk on them, is going to swish on them. First up, far too good. Franco Harlem bolted in by eight. Beat home Dragon Ball, then came Susie Franco, Buster Douglas, in behind them, Bonjour Mickey, Let It Rip, Crunchy Granola, Kiwi Can Do, and Mickey Me. Franco Harlem, 211 days fresh, was under a very tight grip at the trials.

Strands are back. They're often trotting. Jetstream bobbled away off the inside. Help Me Pick the Tapes well with Holly Highlander going forward along with Chocta. And behind them, Flying Dreams, Dornishell on the journey safely from the Unruly, then the Royal Gamble. A few lengths away, Kairaki Spur, Major Cyclone. A further 4 lengths away, Royal Dell. And after bobbling around at the start, Jetstream has taken to the end. Flying Dreams trotting around the stables, turn to try, get around Chocta, who holds the inside advantage. Then came Holly Highlander and Dornishell in a striking spot early, is in the first 4. There's 2 or 3 lengths away to Help Me, then came the Royal Gamble. Next in the run, Kairaki Spur from Royal Dell, Major Cyclone, and there's 3 lengths away to Jetstream. As Flying Dream is just going to let the favourite roll to the top, Dornishell, and Dornishell takes over from Flying Dreams. In third, Chocta, 2 lengths away, Holly Highlander. There's 2.5 lengths away to Help Me, a further 3 lengths away, the Royal Gamble, then Kairaki Spur, Major Cyclone, Royal Dell, and 6 lengths away to Jetstream. At the top of the course they work, and the leader is Dornishell in the Lone Star colors by a length and a half. Flying Dreams happy to sit in the trail. There's 2.5 lengths away to Chocta, followed by Holly Highlander. Easing off the mark is Help Me. That should give the Royal Gamble the 1-1, but is about 9 or 10 off the leader. Under it, Kairaki Spur, then Royal Dell, Major Cyclone, with about 12 lengths to pick up, 1,400 to go, and 2 lengths away, Jetstream. It's Dornishell, the harness link lead time in 1 minute 17. In the trail, second, Flying Dreams, third is Chocta. Parked out, Help Me, then Holly Highlander, 4 back the inside, 1 out and 1 back, the Royal Gamble around Kairaki Spur, Royal Dell, Major Cyclone, and 2 lengths away, Jetstream. First quarter of the last mile, 30.9, and Dornishell is the leader from Flying Dreams in the trail, Chocta, 3 back the inner. 1 off the mark is fourth, Help Me, around Holly Highlander, 1 out and 1 back, the Royal Gamble with 7 to pick up, but is getting some cover. Next, the inside, Kairaki Spur, Major Cyclone tries to inch into the run. Then came Royal Dell and a half length away, Jetstream. To the back they work, 8.50 to travel. Dornishell the leader from Flying Dreams and Help Me Park. Then came Chocta, 1-1 the Royal Gamble. Then Holly Highlander, Major Cyclone, followed by Kairaki Spur, Jetstream, and Royal Dell last. Second quarter, 32-1, so they really eased it up. The half in 63, and Dornishell for favourite backers leads by a length and a half, 5.75 to go. Parked out, Help Me facing the breeze, awaiting the Pebble Beach passing lane, Flying Dreams, then the Royal Gamble and Chocta as Dornishell starts to go quicker. Help Me on the outside, then Flying Dreams, the Royal Gamble 3 deep. Major Cyclone has to go 4 wide, then Chocta and Holly Highlander. Dornishell in front, 300 to run. Third quarter, 30.4, then Help Me, Flying Dreams, Major Cyclone in the deep. It's Dornishell, Flying Dreams the inside, then came Help Me and Chocta. It's Dornishell in front, then Flying Dreams, 100 to go. Dornishell trotting well, then Flying Dreams. It's Dornishell, winter is coming, it definitely has arrived, and Dornishell will win. Photo second, Help Me lunged late at Flying Dreams, then Major Cyclone from Chocta. In behind them, Kairaki Spur, followed in by the Royal Gamble, Holly Highlander, Royal Dell, and Jetstream.

Who's going to win the early break? They make a fairly level line. They're racing. Malachi comes out humming from barrier six and goes forward with Moonlight Blood. Then came Next Level. Esmeralda surging forward a wee bit deeper. Then Better Go Vinny on the markers from Amaretto Franco and Trump Cardies to the back. Malachi in front, but Esmeralda's putting the foot on the accelerator and is going to get around with some sort of ease. So Esmeralda on resumption gets around Malachi and takes the lead with a mile to go. 2.5 lengths away, Moonlight Blood. Two further back, Better Go Vinny. They're all going to race one behind the other. Three lengths away, Next Level. Then Amaretto Franco and Trump Card is 10 off the leader. Harness Link lead time 25.7. Esmeralda is the leader. In the trail, Malachi. Two lengths away, Moonlight Blood. Then Better Go Vinny, Next Level, Amaretto Franco. And a length and a

Over Malachi, Trump Card at the back starts a manoeuvre about 9 off next level. Trump Card starts a run and Amaretto Franco grabs its back for the 1-1 drag home, 9.50 to travel. It is Esmeralda, as she likes to do it, showing the way by 2. Then Malachi, 2 for the back, Moonlight Blood, who's just going a wee bit wonky in the back. 2 for the back, Better Go Vinny, passed by Trump Card. Then came Amaretto Franco and next level. Down the back of the track they work, it's Esmeralda, 30.3 the second half, the second quarter, the half in 61.0. In the trail, second, Malachi awaits the Pebble Beach passing lane, doing plenty of grunt work, parked out Trump Card. Around Moonlight Blood, Amaretto Franco, Better Go Vinny and next level. Esmeralda travelling well, 4.50 to go. In the trail, Malachi, Trump Card gets up to third, then Moonlight Blood, Amaretto Franco, Better Go Vinny and next level. Esmeralda starting to just get pushed into it. Third quarter, 28.6, they're definitely going quicker. Malachi travels well in the lane, then Trump Card, the three favourites turn in. Esmeralda, Malachi on the lane, then Trump Card and Amaretto Franco. Esmeralda vulnerable, Malachi shooting through, then Amaretto Franco with Trump Card. Amaretto Franco over the top lifting, and Amaretto Franco won it. Beat Trump Card, Esmeralda, Moonlight Blood, tiring quickly Malachi, then Better Go Vinny and next level. Amaretto Franco, Craig Thornley and Stephen McRae.

Lengths away to Midnight Diamond as Wanna Play a Game is trying to be eased back to lengths away. Love Walk Dim, three further back, Royal Gypsy. Two lengths away, Mavis Jones. Then too far away, Snow Good and Isabel. Down the back they go. Atlantic City is the leader, 1800 to trot, and leads by a length and a half. Almighty has got the favorite exactly where it wants it after buttering it up in the early stages. Three and a half lengths away, Amistoso. Off the mark is fourth, Wanna Play a Game. Couldn't quite find its happy spot. Four back the inside, Midnight Diamond. About 10 lengths off the leader, Love Walked In. Then came Mavis Jones, Royal Gypsy, and a big space in the field to Snow Good and Isabel. 14.50 to go. The harness link lead time 117.2. And the leader, Atlantic City, by length and a half over Almighty and Amistoso. Parked out, Wanna Play a Game, getting closer. On its back, Love Walked In. On the inside of it, Midnight Diamond, four back the inner, sitting tight. Then Royal Gypsy, followed by Mavis Jones. And there's about six lengths away, Snow Good and Isabel. A round to go. This first quarter will be interesting because the back markers who were out of it, they seem to have caught up, and that first quarter was 31.5. Atlantic City is the leader, trying to slow it down after going hard early. Parked out, Wanna Play a Game, getting closer under a tight grip. Almighty awaits the Pebble Beach passing lane. One out and one back, Love Walked In, followed by Amistoso sitting tight, three back the inner. Next is Royal Gypsy, seven off the leader. Midnight Diamond has got nowhere to go yet, but hasn't spent any energy. Then came Mavis Jones with the hood off from Snow Good, and at the end of the field is Isabel, the leader, Atlantic City, with 7.50 to go. Second quarter, 31.9, half in 63.4, leads it by a sulky's length. Parked out, Wanna Play a Game. Almighty traveling well in the trail. Then came Love Walked In, Amistoso from Royal Gypsy, followed by Midnight Diamond. Next is Mavis Jones, Snow Good, and galloping Isabel. Atlantic City had on by Wanna Play a Game in the trail awaiting the Pebble Beach lane. Almighty, then came Love Walked In from Amistoso and Royal Gypsy. Third quarter, 30.0. Atlantic City given a tap with the reins, then Wanna Play a Game up deeper. Love Walked In, then Almighty at the furlong. Atlantic City with Wanna Play a Game, then Love Walked In and Royal Gypsy on the lane. Almighty, Wanna Play a Game, grabbed by Love Walked In, then Royal Gypsy. And look at Midnight Diamond out of the pack, and from nowhere is Too Good for Them. That was a shot of brilliance. Midnight Diamond bit Love Walked In and Almighty, then Royal Gypsy from Amistoso. Next, Mavis Jones, Wanna Play a Game, Atlantic City, Snow Good, and Isabel.

Tapes are back. They're off at the 2,000. Caught the eye. Slow to move. Scrunch slow and has rolled into a gallop at the start. Also off stride, Carrera Ombre. Scrunch has settled up the back. Just a Ripper's got the start wrong. So is Carrera Ombre. So flying off the tapes is the Coleman, who's got his Tempo Warrior, who's going to lead by three lengths over My Skyke. Under it, Henry Winkler. Four lengths away, Auntie Deb. A couple of lengths away to the Coleman. Two further back, Caught the Eye, then Joyride. Two further back, Commander Ben. Next is Queen of Swords. Scrunch is going to have to do a lot of work after that slow start. Behind it, Carrera Ombre, who is now settled. And four lengths away, Just a Ripper. Lead time 30.5, and Tempo Warriors not mucking around. 1,400 to go, and leads by five lengths for Wilson House. Then came Henry Winkler, one off the mark is My Skyke. Then came Auntie Deb in the running line. Under it, Temp is the Coleman, followed by Caught the Eye. Next, Joyride, Commander Ben, Queen of Swords, Scrunch, Carrera Ombre, and too far away, Just a Ripper. So Tempo Warrior is the leader, and this must have been a pretty genuine first quarter. 29.5, and off the tapes, that's pretty good going. Leads by a length in three quarters over My Skyke, facing the breeze. Then Henry Winkler, a couple of lengths away in the trail. Auntie Deb, 1-1, getting good cover. Next, the inside, the Coleman. From Caught the Eye, then Queen of Swords. Joyride about nine lengths off the leader. Then came Carrera Ombre, Commander Ben, and two lengths away is Scrunch. Down the back, 800 metres to go, and Tempo Warren, a loose rein, is happy to bowl them along and leads by three lengths. Then by Skyke from Henry Winkler and Auntie Deb. Second quarter, 30, half and 59.5. Three back the inside, the Coleman. Then came Caught the Eye from Queen of Swords. Joyride looks to get going from the back. Then Carrera Ombre, Commander Ben, and two lengths away, Scrunch. But driven with a whole lot of confidence, it's Tempo Warrior by two.

And my Skyke, Henry Winkler battling out deep with the hood off Auntie Deb. Off the markers and in traffic, the Coleman out deeper caught the eye as they work around the corner. 300 to go. Third quarter, 29. And the leader is Tempo Warrior. Then my Skyke from the Coleman. Auntie Deb caught the eye out wide with Carrera Ombre. The leader, Tempo Warrior. Then Kane caught the eye, starting to work home well. But it's Tempo Warrior. 75 to go. Wilson House has outdriven the junior drivers. And Tempo Warrior all of the way. It'll be a Mark Jones Quinella with the Coleman running second, then caught the ice crunch, rattled home late. Then came Carrera Ombre, Auntie Deb, Joyride, Queen of Swords, Commander Ben, My Skyke, Henry Winkler, and Just a Ripper.

All set for the last field of seven. Green lights, they're up. They're off and racing. Beach Break began well off the inside. Pushing forward, Better Be Quick. Caught out on a limb, Seaside Croft. Master Tappy to grab the back of the leader. Then came Commander Joe, Corfi Star, and Black Mac. So it's Beach Break in front and leads by two lengths. Mostert has grabbed the back of the leader in the trail. Then came Better Be Quick, Seaside Croft improving three deep, then Corfi Star. Next is Commander Joe, and at the back is Black Mac. Around the corner, 1,500 to go, and the harness link lead time, 25.6. It is Beach Break, had on by Seaside Croft. Mostert is about to end up three back along the markers. One off the markers, fourth, Better Be Quick, then Corfi Star, Commander Joe, and Black Mac. Down the straight they work. It is Seaside Croft by two lengths. In the trail, Beach Break. Mostert in a wee bit of a precarious spot, three back the inner with a round to go. Parked out, Better Be Quick. Then came Commander Joe, Corfi Star, and Black Mac. No real pressure. 31-2, the first quarter of the last mile. And the leader is Seaside Croft, by a length and a half over Beach Break. Parked out third, Better Be Quick. Three back the inside, Mostert, who sits tight. 1-1, Commander Joe, then Corfi Star and Black Mac. Up to the back section in the final event, and the leader, Seaside Croft, by a length and a half over Better Be Quick. Beach Break awaits the Pebble Beach passing lane. One out and one back, Commander Joe. Next is Mostert, who is travelling, but is three back the inner, then Black Mac and Corfi Star. Down the back they work. Second quarter, 31-7, so they really eased it up. Half in 62-9. And it's Seaside Croft, by a length over Better Be Quick. Beach Break awaits the Pebble Beach lane. Mostert three back the inner, then Commander Joe, Black Mac and Corfi Star. Seaside Croft with a bit in the locker, leads by a length and a quarter over Better Be Quick, who's felt for. Beach Break in the trail, then Commander Joe. Mostert desperately needs space, then Black Mac and Corfi Star. Third quarter, 28-1, they really quickened it down the side, and the leader, Seaside Croft, on the inside, Beach Break, then Better Be Quick. Mostert looking for room. Seaside Croft from Beach Break, then Better Be Quick. No room, Mostert up the inside, Beach Break with Seaside Croft and Better Be Quick, then Commander Joe over the top. Commander Joe grabs them all, and Commander Joe won the last. Beat home, Better Be Quick, third, Beach Break, caught by Star. Then came Seaside Croft, Black Mac, and Mostert was a very hard watch, ran into a brick wall, will be last.

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1: Paddington is going from strength to strength, wins the 2000 Guineas.
0: St. James's Palace Stakes.
1: Paddington, the leading three-year-old miler, comes up and wins the St. James's Palace.
0: Eclipse Stakes.
1: From Emily Upjohn, beats the youngster. Paddington won the Coral Eclipse.
0: And the Sussex Stakes.
2: Paddington, he's still going to be unbeaten in season. He's going to win the Sussex Stakes.
0: Four Group 1 wins, all in 68 days. Paddington, standing at Windsor Park Stud.
3: Globetrotter is an apt moniker for the international success of StarCraft. He won five Group 1s in four countries, a milestone that's rarely been repeated. StarCraft's early years were at Waikato Stud. The gangly chestnut yearling by Soviet Star at a Flying Flossie was sold at the 2002 Karaka Sales for $80,000. Keen racegoer Paul Macon sent him to the Australian stables of

0: Gary Newham. For the long-time trainer, StarCraft was his best by far. The two-year-old showed potential with placings in his first two starts. But it was in his three-year-old season where StarCraft really stamped his mark. He took out a maiden race in his second start back. The wins continued, four in a row, culminating in the Group 3 Debonair. The summer of 2004 went from amazing to outstanding in the blink of an eye. StarCraft claimed his first Group 1 win in the Chipping Norton. Next was the Group 2 Tulloch. The most dazzling performance came with StarCraft's impressive speed in the Australian Derby.
1: StarCraft on the outside races up to Braylock. StarCraft and Braylock, the two of them go to the line. StarCraft on the outside or Braylock, and a terrific finish.
0: For trainer Gary Newham, it was a dream come true.
2: No, the Derby was the highlight of everything in my life. It was a dream to just come true.
0: The accolades flowed. Australian champion three-year-old for that stunning season. Nicknamed Plod around the stables, Newham wanted to showcase StarCraft's talents in his birthplace. The Kiwi public welcomed StarCraft home as he chased Group 1 glory during the Hawke's Bay Spring Racing Carnival. Bigger and stronger as a four-year-old, StarCraft didn't disappoint his fans.
3: StarCraft, he's about to fly the last little bit. Miss Potential, StarCraft is absolutely flying. Amazing performance, StarCraft.
0: He returned to Australia with a swag of trophies. The Group 1 Mudgeway, Group 2 Stony Bridge, and a second in the Celt Capital Stakes. He was also awarded New Zealand's Champion Older Sprinter title. By the 2004 Melbourne Spring Carnival, StarCraft was the favourite for the Cox Plate. He had to settle for third, but it didn't dampen his owner's plans for a worldwide campaign. The Chestnut was taken to Great Britain in the summer of 05, where he was trained by Luca Kumani. The five-year-old surprised many European race fans with his dominant victory in the Prix de Milan in Paris.
4: The final 300, it's all the way so far for StarCraft and Christophe Lemaire. Whipper gallantly trying to run on in second position, then comes Cacique. Guerrella's making up ground late, as indeed is Major's Cast, but up towards the line, it's StarCraft out in front, Guerrella and Major's Cast. StarCraft gets it. Guerrella...
0: Proving it was no fluke, StarCraft then took out the Group 1 Queen Elizabeth II Stakes. It was his 11th win from 22 starts and his fifth Group 1 success. The 2005 world champion Older Turf Miler then turned his attention to the United States. Despite never racing on a dirt track, the owners paid $800,000 to enter the $4 million Breeders' Cup Classic. Drawing an outside barrier and getting away to a slow start, StarCraft finished seventh in a 13-horse field. StarCraft was retired the following year, serving his first group of mares at Cheveley Park Stud in England. He later returned to Australia to stand at Arrowfield Stud. He sired Group 1 winners Star Witness, and we can say it now. The charismatic sire's progeny continue to be keenly sought after at Victoria's Rosemount Stud. StarCraft's track record speaks for itself, a 50% winning strike rate and earnings of $3.2 million. On top of the five Group 1 races in four countries, StarCraft certainly earns his induction into the New Zealand Racing Hall of Fame.
5: Little Bros. 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
6: Dashed away Little Bros, and Little Bros has won it with 150 to go. 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Little Bros takes the lead from Arkansas kid Don Corleone. Little Bros, it's Hayes again. Little Bros, three quarters of a leg.
5: Like father, like son. Little Bros. 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
1: It is grand final day. 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
3: We have got some spectacular races to look forward to.
4: Since I've got on course, I feel a little bit more nerves, but once I get out there riding, it'll fizzle its way out.
1: There's one man who has a lot of pressure on his shoulders this afternoon, trainer of Will Ritten.
3: And my roughie for the day is Moxie.
5: It's Moxie in front. She's going to do it. Moxie will win it.
6: Congratulations to Brendan Popwell as well, selecting Moxie as his top selection. We're not on speaking terms for a little while because we don't want Brendan Popwell picking $26 shots, a losing result for the TAB.
1: Really the talk course of the race. It is, of course, Alabama Lass resumed in the railway here on Karaka Million Night. I guess a little bit disappointing on face value, hoping she's improved off that.
7: Her manners are very typical of what we see from her on race day, so it gives me no reason to think that she can't return to her best.
8: Gates are back, they're off. Kodan Antique is starting to run on, then followed by Platinum Attack, I'm All In and Master Fade. It's the Alabama Lass. She shied and she went through the rail, and then left Swain Nesday, the winner by default.
9: When she was home, she was actually going to win the race with 75 metres to go. She's not gone through the rail, but she's hit it at such a rate. Now Sam Collett is up on her feet, and the mare, Alabama Lass, was okay. She carried on, but Sammy's up. Why wouldn't she be?
1: Drama in the Hanawi Farm Kings Plate, not what you like to see on a horse that was clearly going to win the contest. But for her on a day like today, when she's got the favourite in a derby, she was home. This is not the kind of confidence booster you need.
3: No, it's not. Understandably, she's livid. She's steaming with what's happened because the horse was going to win.
10: Just an update as well on Sam Collett. She will undergo a concussion test, but if she passes that, then she will be free to go for the rest of the races. Vets have also cast an eye over Alabama Lass. We're just waiting to hear the update there.
11: She's behind me now, getting a cool down. And if you ever want to see the best example of how the teams love these horses, the care that goes into these animals, never more evident.
10: Manic up here. I'm at the top of the grandstand, and just even finding a way through to where I normally watch the races from is crazy.
9: Lara Antipova, a $1.40 favourite in the Sistema Stakes. Set. Let's bring it on. Gates open, they're off. Lara Antipova's in front. She's clear by two. Running on late Liguria, but Lara Antipova will get the prize in the Sistema.
4: She'd won the race once she quickened up, and she really had a good look around. Definitely felt like there was plenty more in the tank.
1: The Bone Crusher New Zealand Stakes at Group 1 level, the second of the three Group 1s coming your way. Legato, well, she is a sight to behold. She is a wonderful specimen, and she's looking to give Bev and Ken Kelso some redemption following Alabama Lass.
9: Let's bring it on. Gates open, they're off.
8: Go, girl! Legato! Legato's done it in her swan song! She's got a Group 1 at Ellerslie!
9: OP Boston. It is patient best aboard Legato. What Ellerslie hoodoo?
7: Two rides on her now for two Group 1 wins. It doesn't get much better than that.
12: Nah, she's a lovely mare. Beautiful to do anything with. And cool to get another Group 1 pick in.
13: Quite an emotional win because, you know, it's probably the last time you see her on a New Zealand racetrack anyway. So the nerves are a bit shot after the sprint. But very satisfying.
7: What an incredible moment for you. Can you put this into words?
14: Oh, it's pretty indescribable. Like, to be on the end of the lead with her entire career, and she just means the world to all of us.
1: Good news from the jockey's room. Sam Collett, she's been cleared to take her place in the Auckland Cup aboard Nest Egg.
9: Trackside Auckland Cup 2026. We're set. Stephen Barlow sends them underway. Here they come. Paradise Storm not happy with the lack of pace and is charging forward on the outside to inject some much-needed speed into the race.

0: one thing to win a race, and you know, cups are better than winning a normal race, but winning a cup overseas somewhere just takes another level. There's so much more that goes into it and so much more that can go wrong. So I suppose on the risk reward scenario, it's just a massive thrill.
1: Let's get you into the parade ring as these NZ Derby horses make their way around to the back parade. Number three is Road to Paris. One thing we know about this horse is that he has ample amount of ability. If he could put it all together, well, he'd be a serious contender in this. He knows how to win a Derby. He's got three chances in this.
2: Three wonderful chances too, as Roger's trained the winner of this race on six occasions. So let's bring it on. Gates open. They're off for the Derby. Seventh Derby winner.
3: Derby winning jockey and doing it for a team that you've got such a close association with. This horse hasn't always done it right, but he did it right on the big stage today.
4: No, exactly that. I was scared coming around the outside of them. You never know what he's going to do, but no, he's put it forward today and he's run well.
5: Roger, how are you feeling?
6: Oh, elated. You know, we were super happy with all three horses, and then we've got a loose horse, and I think it's out.
5: Okay, yeah, it is Road to Paris. Yeah. Looks like he's just dislodged George Rook, but the horse is actually very calm down the outside fence.
6: Yeah, probably calmer than I am at present.
5: What about that leap of the fence from Robert Wellwood just to capture your horse then?
6: Yeah, he's one worth capturing.
5: Absolutely, that's some athleticism from your co-trainer. Oh, just seen some emotion from around the stable. This means an awful lot to Kingsclere, doesn't it?
6: Oh, absolutely, you know. It's a big build-up to these days, and it's special. Yeah.
7: I actually can't explain the feeling, honestly. It's just incredible. Like, Roger and Robert, they're just amazing people to work for. And George is a great mate too, so it's just incredible.
5: Okay, we're just hearing the siren go. That might be just a look at the closing stages.
1: A little bit of drama here late in the piece. Second versus first. There's plenty on the line here for Roger James, obviously.
8: Exactly. So you can see the second horse, which is Autumn Glory. You're looking to see how badly impeded. Is it enough to be able to turn it around? That's the ultimate question.
1: Just see if results change when it comes to this feature.
5: I've just come out of the inquiry room, Emily, and I can tell you that I'd be very, very surprised if there was any change of placing.
1: Great to see the camaraderie between Robert Wellwood, who's just quinella'd a New Zealand Derby, and Stephen Marsh and Gillan Johnson, who are going out to potentially take home an NZB Kiwi.
9: The anticipation must almost be killing them.
1: There she is, the superstar, well written. We're hoping for that demolition performance that we saw on Karaka Million Night.
8: This is a whole different pressure, riding a horse that's unbeaten, has the expectation of the nation on Matt Cartwright's back.
5: There's some atmosphere here, isn't there, Stephen?
10: Oh, I tell you what, this will be the greatest day I've seen in New Zealand racing. I just hope we don't disappoint.
3: This is a hard one. Look, on paper, well written just has this race pretty well sewn up. I've put Belle Chevelle on top just because she's so consistent. I'm hoping she can run a big race.
2: Kia kaha, kia mai to the connections and slot holders. May your horse be strong and fast. We're set. This is it. Gates are back. They're racing in the NZB Kiwi. She hopped away well. Well written. She's in a beautiful spot. Fourth one out. 300 metres to go. She's made the lead. Well written. She made the

0: good. You know, she's a great filly. I hope that's nothing to do with us, that siren.
1: Obviously, you heard that siren go. There's an inquiry. That is Belle Cheval challenging the win of Well Written. Just here, she begins her move. It's whether they actually come together, which they don't.
2: They'll argue it's a momentum thing.

We're about ready to go in the first, and the green light's up. And we're off and racing. No early speed. Innocent Man. I'm All In is up there with Mickey Mirage. And From the Deep, Spirited Bell is racing across to be with these. Back on the inside to Tipstar. They're followed then by Clouding Over, Innocent Man and King Tide. Further back in the field then to Bailey's Pitch. And they're followed by Lincoln Marie. He's not that into you. He's been restrained back to third last underneath at Sea of Love. Breeny's Conqueror the last. So up into the back. And I'm All In with Salish Abernathy has the lead. And away by three, Tipstar. Back on the inside then to Innocent Man and obliged to sit parked as Mickey Mirage as they get down to the 1600 metres. Lead up time in 41 seconds. 1-1 to Clouding Over. Two lengths King Tide up on the outside, Spirited Bell. The inside of that pair was, as they come off the back there, Sea of Love. They're followed two lengths away in the field then to Bailey's Pitch. There's three lengths to a Lincoln Marie. I'm not that into you. Well back in the field at this stage. Be spotting the lead of the best part of 12 to 14 lengths, and Breeny's Conqueror is the last as they come through the sun. They're about to work into the home straight with a lap and a quarter left to go. And I'm All In looking to take them all the way. The opening quarter here in 30.8. Sitting up on the outside, coming up three wide, Spirited Bell has had a tough trip around Mickey Mirage. Tipstar in the meantime has enjoyed the leaders back, and in the 1-1 to Clouding Over, Innocent Man, Benjamin Butcher, three back on the inside as they work their homeward lap. Back in the field, one off the pegs there was King Tide there, followed by Sea of Love, Bailey's Pitch, well back and buried on the inside as they get out to the 800 was Breeny's Conqueror. Spirited Bell is drifting out of the race now, getting past its stablemate. That was Lincoln Marie. And back with that, he's not that into you, the race favourite. He's going to have to be good to win from there, but his brother was pretty good here 14 days ago as they get down to the 600 metres, a second quarter and 30 seconds neat. And I'm All In is done as Mickey Mirage goes to the lead from Clouding Over, Tipstar, King Tide round the outside, Lincoln Marie. He's not that into you, storming into the race now. They're followed by Bailey's Pitch and Innocent Man, Breeny's Conqueror and Sea of Love. 30.3 was that back straight quarter. So Mickey Mirage to bring them for home. Up on the outside to Clouding Over, whistling around runners here to get up onto them as they come out of the glare now. Was He's Not That Into You, I think it is, right down the outskirts of the track as going to the lead now was Lincoln Marie with He's Not That Into You. Boy, he is pretty good, isn't he? He's Not That Into You, and he's worked out some of those manners issues. That has been a superb win. Second over Lincoln Marie, Clouding Over third from King Tide. They were followed then by Mickey Mirage. Further back in the field to Sea of Love, they were followed by Bailey's Pitch, Breeny's Conqueror, Innocent Man, Tipstar, I'm All In, and where's Spirited Bell?

Early quaddie begins here. Green lights up. The sun is down, which is a good thing. And they're off and racing. What's My Choice, barrier two out nicely. Captain Moonlight and up there, See Ya Mate. And from the deep, Prince Lincoln looking to get across the face of the field. They're followed by Jahi Seaside Boss, a length and a half away. Soul Artist is away from the pegs and automatically onto the back of Seaside Boss. There's two lengths away in the field to Major Copy in the last couple. Mill Mary, the inside of Messenger Boy. So Prince Lincoln, where he likes to be, freewheeling it in front here. Peter Ferguson on the Always Be Mickey Gelding leads away by two. What's My Choice? The Palmerston North Pace is in the trail and three back Jahi and up on the outside Captain Moonlight in the 1-1 then to say pace past the 1600 metres was See Ya Mate with the lead up time in 40.9. Seaside Boss is pacing on the outside of Merle Mary, then Soul Artist and the Chief David Butcher two behind it. They've been a Major Copy and Messenger Boy. Sweeping across the top, a good 12 lengths over them. The Daily Double Dose Mobile, and it is the race favourite, Prince Lincoln. Leading by a length and a half, What's My Choice, Captain Moonlight facing the breeze, and back on the inside, three places back is Jahi. The opening quarter, 30.4. In the 1-1, we have See Ya Mate with Jade Wakeling back on the inside then to Merle Mary. Seaside Boss just beyond midfield running line. Messenger Boy with a circuit left to go is back third last. Soul Artist to its outside and last is Major Copy and Morris McHenry. 900 left to go. Prince Lincoln.

leads from in the trail here. What's My Choice? Andre Potama's had the nice slipstream, and Captain Moonlight exposed third on the outside of the second quarter in 29.9. back on the inside to Jahi from CM8. Merle Mary is tucked away on the pegs here for Crystal Hackett to its outside. Seaside Boss there followed then by Soul Lardis, Messenger Boy, and two lengths Major Copy to the end of the back straight. Prince Lincoln, well, he's been let loose now. He's away by four. Captain Moonlight, Seaside Boss is moving up stylishly on the outside now. They're followed then by further back in the field, CM8. Soul Lardis, back straight quarter in 28. Prince Lincoln, he's got a big buffer of seven lengths on the turn. Seaside Boss up on the outside of Captain Moonlight, CM8. Soul Lardis getting to the outside with Major Copy, Messenger Boy. But Prince Lincoln, well, he destroyed them over 1,700 metres here a fortnight ago, up to 2,200 metres. And look at him. He is in blissful isolation again. He loves his trips down Highway 1, doesn't he? Prince Lincoln bolts in now second. Maybe Seaside Boss just in front of Merle Mary of Photo. Major Copy's been a big run. They were followed by Soul Lardis, Messenger Boy, CM8 and Jahi. Further back in the field then to What's My Choice and Captain Moonlight.

650 Brother Johnson and the Chief David Butcher. Right, the barriers trans release and we're underway and the hoarding signs at Cambridge Raceway Trot. Yeah, Cronova's into stride nicely. Shred and Burn will in fact come alongside and take the lead as Cronova goes into a gallop. Bonnie Parker's back on the inside, Brother Johnson, followed by Ferdinand. Then came Valentina Shevchenko, and tardy off the mark was What's the Whisper, as a consequence, a good 15 lengths off the main pack. So Shred and Burn with Tony Hurley, the race favourite, leads by a length and a half. In the trail is Bonnie Parker as they get it to the 1,800 metres. Then came Brother Johnson as the race favourite, went for a gallop, turning into the back here, Shred and Burn. Getting underneath that Ferdinand, Valentina Shevchenko, Shred and Burn is back down and trotting now and gave up the best part of 12 lengths there. Onto its back, What's the Whisper? And Cronova still doing things wrong back at the tail end of the field. The hoarding signs at Cambridge Raceway Trot and the lead-up time was 48.7 as they turn off the back and Bonnie Parker, Kate Coppins leads a length and a half over Brother Johnson and the Chief David Butcher. There's 2 lengths away in the field then to Ferdinand back to the races after a long layoff. Leads there 2 lengths in front of Valentina Shevchenko and there followed 3 lengths Shred and Burn. On its back is What's the Whisper with Andre Potama. The winning chances, Cronova's out the back. So through the home straight they come. The opening quarter in 32.4 as they work down to the Judge Bell and one to go. Bonnie Parker, the mare by What the Hill, leads by 2, Brother Johnson. Moving up on the outside of Valentina Shevchenko as they trot into their final circuit. Now Ferdinand's come away from the pegs to find the 1-1 there. That pump Shred and Burn out 3 wide and back of the tail is What's the Whisper, 900 left to go. And the leader, Bonnie Parker, leads by just over a length. Valentina Shevchenko up on the outside, then Brother Johnson.

favourites back as they trot through the back and down to the final 600 wide between runners Ferdinand. Brother Johnson waiting the TFS Horse Transport passing lane, and at the 400, Watch the Whispers three off the lead and out three wide with cover. Back straight quarter in 30.4, and Valentina Shevchenko may have the nose in front of Bonnie Parker. Shred and Burn round runners now comes Watch the Whisper. Brother Johnson, Ferdinand all dressed up, nowhere to go as they come for home. Shred and Burn and Watch the Whisper go to the lead together, two lengths Ferdinand. Back through on the inside, Brother Johnson, Bonnie Parker, Shred and Burn, Watch the Whisper. Ferdinand's out and flying down the outside. Watch the Whisper goes to Shred and Burn. Watch the Whisper. Watch the Whisper's been a big win after an early indiscretion over Shred and Burn. Ferdinand's been a great return after a long layoff, and they were

Sitting ready. Green light. Racing. Olympic Co. Just Fear off the arm, beating it out. Spirit of God, and looking to come forward. Canned Heat, and out wider on the track to Spirited Peggy. So as they get into this first turn, Spirit of God looking to cross. Olympic Co. going for a gallop out the back was Love It. Holding down fourth there was Canned Heat. Back on the inside to King of Memphis, and there followed three lengths away. Next was Bruno Brigade. Then came Mara. There followed further back in the field Raven Shadow. 4 to 5 lengths to Mickey Taker, and after a gallop, Love It out of contention. So through the back they go, and holding up the lead here, Olympic Co. with Josh Dickey, the race favourite. Up over on the outside, sitting second and parked as they get down to the 1600 metres in lead time and 41.5, Spirit of God. Then King of Memphis has the leaders back, and in the 1-1, Spirited Peggy with Andre Potama as they work off the back. Canned Heat, three back on the pegs. Mara, four back. Bruno Brigade over racing back, third last of the main group here. Raven Shadow back on the inside, the Mickey Taker, and well beaten off is a Love It. As they're about to work into the home straight, the Dunstan horse feeds pace. The fourth on the program tonight, and race favourite Olympic Co., the filly by Captain Treacherous, will bring them through the home straight with the opening quarter, 32.3. Spirit of God facing the breeze up on the outside, and back on the inside then to King of Memphis. Benjamin Butcher enjoying the nice run in the box seat here, and up on the outside, Spirit of Peggy 1-1. Canned Heat and the Chief David Butcher, three back on the inside of Bruno Brigade, who settled better now on the outside of Mara. Well back in the field here was Raven Shadow and the Mickey Taker, last call for Love It. They get out to the final 800 metres here. And Olympic Co., the second quarter, 31.4. Leads a half a length over Spirit of God on the outside. Back on the inside then to King of Memphis. Spirited Peggy's 1-1. Canned Heat all dressed up, nowhere to go. Three back on the inside. Then came Bruno Brigade. Mara's hemmed away back on the inside then of Raven Shadow. And the Mickey Taker back of the tail end of the winning chances. Off the back they come. Olympic Co. around to the final 400. Spirit of God worked on. Bruno Brigade's putting himself into the picture. 29 and 8 the back straight quarter. King of Memphis waiting the TFS Horse Transport passing lane, as to his Canned Heat. They're followed by Spirited Peggy. Top of the home straight they are. Olympic Co. Bruno Brigade's there to challenge hard. 2 lengths. King of Memphis 4 lengths away in the field. Then to Canned Heat and the Mickey Taker. Olympic Co. Bruno Brigade's there to challenge hard. Olympic Co. trying to fend this challenge off on Bruno Brigade, who sticks the nose out on the post and gets the win. Bruno Brigade. That's been a nice return to racing, as to Olympic Co. Now, King of Memphis will just hold third, and a photo with the Canned Heat, and throw on the inside the Mickey Taker for fourth. Then came Mara, further back in the field, Raven Shadow. They were followed in by Spirit of God, Spirited Peggy, and after an early gallop, Love It to be the last, 243.68.

race 5 to open the middle treble on the card tonight. The Barrier Strands release as they do. Standing on the mark again is so mystifying as it did here a couple of weeks ago. So again, you can hold all tickets on that runner. Doesn't want to move away from the start. Neve is the first one into stride over She's All Legs. Foreign off third, then Santa Pazienza, two lengths away in the field, then to Jasanova as they work the top corner their first of three occasions. Underneath, Jasanova

And over with Emily Johnson, back on the inside to Patrick Mahomes. Sailor Shack at the tail end of the winning chances. Voronoff and So Mystifying will come into picture shot shortly as they go through the back as they're about to lap her, and she does not want to move. And at least she doesn't want to move. She can stay up the track, and the other runners get underneath her now. So Neve goes down to the 1600 metres over She's All Legs with the lead up time 130.6. Getting around runners now, Jasanova to sit outside the leader and put a bit of pressure into Neve, if not take it up at the 1400 metres, and she will roll to the top, Jasanova. Voronoff again out park, then Santa Pazienza there, followed by Voronoff. So just in front of that was Barsukov sitting out parked, and two lengths away in the field to Patrick Mahomes. So they're about to work into the home straight. 1,200 metres left to go, and 30 seconds was the next quarter. Just keeping a wary eye on So Mystifying. He's only halfway up the track at about the 850 metre mark here. So get down to the judge with one to go. And it is Jasanova. Just no drivers. There is a horse halfway up the track at about the 850. Back on the inside, Neve, and up over on the outside then to Barsukov sitting out park. Back on the inside then as they trot on out was She's All Legs up on the outside to Voronoff as they get to the 800 metres. They've managed to get So Mystifying clear off the track, 31.8, and we get underneath her. So the race is on. Further back in the field then to Patrick Mahomes and Santa Pazienza, the QMU Square Gator back last as they trot down to the 600 metres here. We're our leader. Jason over the Love You Mia to the end of the back straight with Barsukov on the outside, Neve in the trail, and in the 1-1 then to a Voronoff as they turn on to the last turn and they get around to the 400 metres. Back on the inside, She's All Legs from Patrick Mahomes, 30.6, and Santa Pazienza. Jason over to bring them for home. She's full of running, Barsukov. Coming around runners now is Voronoff, looking to get out with She's All Legs. Patrick Mahomes to the outside, homeward bound. Jasanova on the outside, Barsukov, She's All Legs is about to dash, and Patrick Mahomes right down the outside, but there's Bonnie Mia, Jasanova, she's in blissful isolation, and it's win 24 for her tonight. Jasanova to beat the stablemates Patrick Mahomes, She's All Legs, and then came Voronoff, Santa Pazienza when it was all over, followed by Neve, then came Barsukov, and we'll need another steward's decision on So Mystifying tonight.

they come. Favourite up on the outside, War Party, $1.75. Bit of it, Echinacea and RRM Mobile. The green light was there and they're off. And coming out nicely, Sriracha to be the early lead, getting the nice run through from the second line of Rose and looking to mosey forward, Jesse Lincoln. Lightning Lass is just probing up in the centre there to remain in a prominent position, and they're followed then by Copy and Paste as they get around this first turn. Back on the inside, the debutante Winberg Bell to its outside, Hearts and Aces, and they're followed by Lincoln Dealer. Now War Party's gone back to second last and on the mark to be the last as they pace up into the back. Anthony Butt with the Sriracha leads by just on a length and a quarter. Moving forward, Copy and Paste around it. Stablemate Jesse Lincoln caught out three wide the other of the Green Delaney trained runners, and that is Lincoln Dealer. In the meantime, a Rose enjoying the nice run on the leaders back. Winberg Bell now three pegs to its outside, Lightning Lass around Hearts and Aces. Back in the field is Franco Seth as they cut out the lead time, 43.7. Back in the field we've got on the mark and our race favourite, War Party, the Betters Delight Colt. Harry Orange doing the driving, back of the tail and a good 11 lengths off the leaders. They turn into the home straight with 1,200 left to go. Sriracha looking to take them all the way, 30.6 in the Benavet Echinacea, and RRM Mobile, they work down to the Judge Bell and one to go. Lincoln Dealers sitting up on the outside in the trail of Rose, then 1-1 smother for Copy and Pace. Back on the inside to Winberg Bell, three back in the running line is Jesse Lincoln. Lightning Lass on its outside around Hearts and Aces, well back in the field on the mark on the inside of Franco Seth, and this race favourite's going to have to be good from his position at the 800 metres. The $1.75 odds on favourite. He's got 10 lengths to make up in the last half mile, and he's going to have to get around all runners to do it. 30.9 was the second quarter through the back.

goes Sriracha. Lincoln Deal is up on the outside of Rose waiting the TFS Horse Transport passing lane. Jesse Lincoln's about to move forward around Copy and Pace back on the inside. Winberg Bell there followed Hearts and Aces. Lightning Lass gets on the back of Jesse Lincoln. Franco Seth on the mark and War Party still back last, and he's going to have to come right around runners 5 and 6 wide. 29 and 5 was that back straight quarter. They pace for home. Where's Sriracha? Lincoln Deal around wider. Jesse Lincoln, Lightning Lass, War Party's off the track as they come for home. Here Sriracha by two. Jesse Lincoln down the outside now. War Party, a Rose back on the passing lane. It's Sriracha in front. A Rose, War Party's motoring home down the outside. Sriracha's in front though, and Sriracha to win. Photo second, a Rose, War Party, and close up fourth, Franco Seth, a good run. Nice debut, Winberg Bell. They were followed in then by Jesse Lincoln, Hearts and Aces, Lincoln Deal. Not coming on was Lightning Lass back in the field, Copy and Paste, and back with those was On the Mark.

700 metres and they're underway. Illicit Love makes a nice beginning, will be the early lead, going off stride in the early stages. There was Son of Patrick, not the quickest into stride, was You Never Know, but is down and trotting, but back towards the tail end of the field. So Illicit Love to take it up over Sands Au Revoir, very majestic, looking to roll forward was It Ain't Me Babe. Two lengths away, Two Franks went for a gallop, Manchester in Time underneath that, 4 to 5 lengths away in the field then. As they settle into their rhythm now was Regal Girl. Then came You Never Know. There's a good 8 lengths away in the field then to Son of Patrick, and back at the tail end there was Two Franks as they worked through the home straight their first occasion. Illicit Love, Crystal Hackett, and It Ain't Me Babe, Taitlin Hanara up on the outside, wants the speed, the back marker, and will find it inside the first 700 metres. So It Ain't Me Babe to the top. Illicit Love, the Cumu Square Gator, Sands Au Revoir third, then Very Majestic now as they drop it into Indian File. Manchester in Time is the next, 2 lengths to Regal Girl, 2 lengths away in the field, You Never Know. And the last pair, Son of Patrick on the inside, 2 Franks to its outside. They trot up into the back. The Joan Grice 100th birthday celebration trot through the back. Many of Joan's kids, grandkids, great-grandkids and great-grandchildren watching from all around the world in this race tonight. 1,600 metres out and 1:28.9 was the lead-up time. And the leader, It Ain't Me Babe, leads by a length and a half. Over Illicit Love and up on the outside, Manchester in Time, Regal Girl. Tony Hurley takes up the 1-1 around Sands Au Revoir. Very Majestic, 4 pegs to its outside, You Never Know, Son of Patrick, and to its outside, 2 Franks as they're about to work into the home straight. We've got a little over 1,200 metres left to go in the 7th on the program. And It Ain't Me Babe, the Southwind Frank Mir, the opening quarter in 31.4. Leads by a length and a quarter. Sitting up on the outside, Manchester in Time in the trail, Illicit Love. The early lead's getting a beautiful run in the slipstream now with 1,000 to go. And Regal Girl gun run in the 1-1. Sands Au Revoir, 3 back on the inside for Harry. 2 its outside then to You Never Know, back on the inside to Very Majestic, 2 Franks, Son of Patrick. 8.50 left to trot in the Joan Grice 100th birthday celebration and the second quarter. In 30 seconds, It Ain't Me Babe leads by a length and a quarter. Manchester in Time up on the outside, Illicit Love await the TFS Horse Transport passing lane, then Sands Au Revoir. Regal Girl starts to work into the race with You Never Know as Manchester in Time starts to fall back into the lap of those runners. They're followed then by Very Majestic, 2 Franks and Son of Patrick as they get around to the final 400 metres here. Where our leader is still It Ain't Me Babe with a back straight quarter now of 29.6. Tries to ease away, Illicit Love's on its back around the outside, You Never Know. Holly Mereldy Sands bringing the second favourite right into the contest. Top of the home straight they are. It Ain't Me Babe up on the outside, Illicit Love, You Never Know's into it very quickly. Sands Au Revoir, You Never Know, Illicit Love. These 2 4-year-olds back on new campaigns and they're in a great stoush here. Illicit Love, You Never Know on the outside. You Never Know. Susan Branch will be looking down. Maybe a little angel on the shoulder of Holly Mereldy Sands. And they're very, very good square gaiters back in winning form. Straight back on a new

campaign here over Illicit Love, Sans Au Revoir, Very Majestic. They were followed then by Son of Patrick back in the field, two Franks. Back there too was Regal Girl, puncturing quickly It Ain't Me Babe, and back of the tail, Manchester in Time.

Gavel House, North Island, 2026 Silk Road Final. They're underway. And Fly High with good gate speed is up there with Night Moves. Back on the inside, River Girl, Bella, Princess of Savoy, and they're followed by Twist and Tango. Up on the outside then to Ride the Waves as they work off the back straight and around to the 1,400 metres. Ride the Waves caught out on a limb out three wide. Melody Banners there as well. They're followed Sweet Maggie May back in the field here. And Always Be Kind. And settling back last now as they're about to work into the home straight, Angelic Copy. So down they come with 1,200 left to go. The run off the gate. Those times haven't come up on the board for us, so we won't worry about those. As coming through the straight and Ride the Waves up on the outside. Still caught out three wide as Knight moves to come underneath it here for David Butcher. So Knight moves, leads Ride the Waves. Fly High will relent the lead, getting into the 1-1 now as they head out to the 900 metres with River Girl Bella. Back on the inside to Princess of Savoy, then Twist and Tango to be the next as they get out to the 800 metres. A length and a half to Melody Banner. They're followed then by Sweet Maggie May and the last couple, Angelic Copy and Always Be Kind, as they race through the back and the tempo is really electric down to the final 600 metres. Where it is, Knight moves a length and a half over Fly High. Ride the Waves up on the outside. Princess of Savoy got a bit too off of it. All dressed up, nowhere to go. Three back on the inside for Crystal Hackett now as they get around to the final 400. 29.1 was a back straight quarter. Working into the race here now is Melody Banner. In fact, it's around the outside coming into the race, Sweet Maggie May, as they come onto the turn though. And it's Knight moves, Fly High for the TFS Horse Transport passing lane. Down the outside, Sweet Maggie May and Twist and Tango's right down the outskirts. Knight moves, Fly High through on the inside. Twist and Tango out wide. Fly High sneaks up the passing lane. And Fly High with Andre Potama to take the Silk Road final for 2026 over a very gallant Knight moves. And they were followed Twist and Tango, Princess of Savoy. They were followed in then by Ride the Waves. Had a very tough run tonight. Further back in the field to Sweet Maggie May, Melody Banner. Back in the field then to Always Be Kind. Back there too was River Girl Bella.

not going to hold them long. He doesn't. Barry Estrange release, we're underway. Always Flying Sugar Ray Lincoln on the journey nicely. Blazing Louie. Melton Moguls looking to charge forward. Village Rebels up there as well. They're followed by Final Change. Better Prepare. Then came Twister getting it wrong at the start. Lincoln Wave and Tardley away was the back marker. Rough and Ready. So as they head on out of the home straight. And it is a Blazing Louie with Nicky Chilcott aboard to the lead. Over Always Flying. Melton Mogul obliged to sit parked. And back on the inside to Sugar Ray Lincoln. So they pace up into the back straight. Final Changes found the 1-1 at Stablemate. Better Prepare, four pegs, and they're followed a length and a half away to Village Rebel. Twister's last of the group, and then there's eight lengths away in the field to Rough and Ready Lincoln Wave. The lead-up time off the stand start, 44.2, so it's a good one. Blazing Louie to the end of the back straight. Always Flying has the leaders back, and Melton Mogul, the visitors, sitting out parked as Twister starts a run out three wide. Sugar Ray Lincoln under lock and key, three back on the inside, and just starting to over-race a tad there too. To his outside Final Change, and there followed Better Prepare. And then came Village Rebel, four lengths away, Rough and Ready Lincoln Wave, 1200 to go. MBS Advisors, Chartered Accountants Pace, and the opening quarter in 30.4. Blazing Louie down to the Judge Bell and one to go with Twister for company on the outside. In the meantime, Always Flying's enjoyed the perfect run on the leaders back. Melton Mogul now with 1-1 cover. Sugar Ray Lincoln bolting three back on the inside. To its outside then was Final Change. Better Prepares back and buried the inside here. They're followed by Village Rebel, Rough and Ready, and back of the tail, Lincoln.

Over the late scratching of social distancing, the second quarter in 30.2. Blazing Louis leads a length. Up on the outside, Twister always flying. James Stormont will wait the TFS Horse Transport passing lane. Melton Mogul, Sugar Ray Lincoln, all dressed up, nowhere to go. He's got plenty to offer as well. They're followed by Final Change. Back and buried on the inside as they make the turn off the back was Better Prepare. They're followed then by Village Rebel, Rough and Ready. Lincoln waved the back straight quarter, 28.6. Blazing Louis opens up by two, always flying. Sugar Ray Lincoln's about to get away from the inside. He does now as they get to the top of the home straight. Blazing Louis by two, always flying. Sugar Ray Lincoln down the outside. Village Rebel and Final Change, but it's Blazing Louis with a big white baldy face, and he's away by three, always flying. Sugar Ray Lincoln, Blazing Louis, Nicky Chilcott, home track, and a beautiful drive. Blazing Louis to beat, always flying. Final Change up for third. They were followed in then by Village Rebel, then Sugar Ray Lincoln. They were followed in by Melton Mogul, Rough and Ready. Back in the field to Lincoln Wave. They were followed in by Better Prepare, Twister to be the last. 240.92 off the stand. A winter's night at Cambridge.

Play Fast and Loose will be the next, followed then by Camilla, a length and a half, Grace and Elegance, Whatever It Takes. Back on the inside to Eagle Hanover. And last of the main group here, Tinkerbell and Remember Me, and now Getting Things Wrong in the early stages, Elizabeth Hill. So as they trot up into the back straight, and Kumanovo, Spect at Long Odds, will take them through the back, leading away by a length and a half. In the trail, Kiss My Pixel, there followed Ski Princess, President Flinton. In the open there was Trifolium, on its back, Play Fast and Loose. Back on the inside then to Camilla. Its stablemate, Grace and Elegance, with Holly Moreldy Sands in the black cap, tracking that through, Whatever It Takes. In the running line goes past that pair now, as to the other stablemate of Camilla and Grace and Elegance, being Tinker Bell in the red cap, and they're followed then by Eagle Hanover. There's 3 to 4 lengths away in the field to And Remember Me. Beaten off is Elizabeth Hill. The lead up time in 46.8 as the square gaiters work into the home straight, a lap and a quarter left to go. And it is Kumanovo in front here in the hands of trainer Owen Gillies, and the opening caught up in 32.8. Kiss My Pixel has the leaders back. Trifolium with the Wizard Todd Mitchell sitting out parked. Back on the inside to Ski Princess in the 1-1. Play Fast and Loose. On its back, Whatever It Takes. Then President Flinton, followed by Tinkerbell. Camilla going for a gallop again was And Remember Me on the inside of Eagle Hanover and Grace and Elegance. And further back in the field, Elizabeth Hill's doing a great job to try and tag on, but still some 8 lengths away. 800 left to go. 32-2 in the Gregory Equine trot through the back, and Kumanovo's got them working hard. From Kiss My Pixel, up on the outside, Trifolium, then Ski Princess. Play Fast and Loose. Emily Johnson's got that beautifully in the 1-1. Back on the inside, President Flinton. There followed Whatever It Takes. Camilla's got a bit to offer, looking for a way clear. It might come now. There followed then by Tinkerbell, Eagle Hanover back in the field. Grace and Elegance back straight quarter here in 30.2. And Kumanovo leads by a length and a half. TFS Horse Transport passing lane. Kiss My Pixel, Whatever It Takes, getting around Trifolium. Ski Princess back on the inside, right down the outskirts of the track. Now comes Tinkerbell, putting up a good claim. It's Kumanovo, Whatever It Takes. Tinkerbell through on the inside. Kiss My Pixel going to the lead, though, is Whatever It Takes and the Magic Man, Morris McHenry, and Whatever It Takes, too good. Second over, big effort by Tinkerbell. Then Kiss My Pixel. Camilla's got up for fourth. They were followed then by Ski Princess, President Flinton. Puncturing was Kumanovo. Further back in the field, Trifolium, Eagle Hanover. Play Fast and Loose back with those. Grace and Elegance, never a factor. Back in the field, Elizabeth Hill after an early indiscretion and after a couple of errors. The last was And Remember Me.

NZMCA parking at Cambridge Raceway, green lights up and we're off. Call Security makes a positive beginning with Frank Phelan underneath that, Franco Mickey and Bruce Hadley. Back on the inside, Rakiro Lightning will settle down in third. They're followed then as they make their way off the back, Moanui Miss getting back in the field as Sears, who Commander Link.

Vince leads here with Cool Security, the Bulls pacer. Up on the outside, second quarter, 32.3. Says who's in the 1-1. Three back on the inside, Rikiro Lightning. Commander Lincoln only four lengths off the lead, and Better Be a Legend still back last as they pace down to the 600. Cool Security leads up on the outside, a neck away here as they pace to the

is who takes off. 29 and 7, the back straight caught up. And they're followed side as they're across the track. Cool Security, Franco Mickey's coming through, says who. Commander Lincoln better be a legend. They hit it. What a night for Nicky Chilcott Stable. Kevin Hall will get the amateurs here with says who. Commander Lincoln in a photo, Franco Mickey second. They were followed then by Cool Security, better be a legend. There wasn't much between them. They were followed Moanui Miss and Rikero Lightning.

0: Paddington, a unique thoroughbred. The only horse in history to win the Irish 2000 Guineas.
1: Paddington has gone from strength to strength, wins the 2000 Guineas.
0: St. James's Palace Stakes.
1: Paddington, the leading three-year-old miler, comes up and wins the St. James's Palace.
0: Eclipse Stakes.
1: For Emily Upjohn, beats the youngster. Paddington won the Coral Eclipse.
0: And the Sussex Stakes.
2: Paddington, he's still going to be unbeaten this season. He's going to win the Sussex Stakes.
0: Four Group 1 wins, all in 68 days. Paddington, standing at Windsor Park Stud.
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So down we're right, ready now, they're racing. He missed it again, Yaori time. He was fidgety in the gates and he was the last to go. Congolian fast away, Blonde Moon showing speed, and over on the outside, High Noon heading forward from La Chica Bella, Sicarius the inside of those as they run by the 1,000 metres. Then T-Moon, no such number. Well back here is Yaori time, Rosina Veloce, Black Pierre, mark my words. So the leader, Congolian, and a pretty good tempo at the 800 metres. He leads it by a length over Blonde Moon. Running third is High Noon, on the outside is Sicarius. Then Timu up against the rail, Rosina Veloce. La Chica Bella is three out in the breeze there. The 600 metres further back of the field, no such number. Well back, Yaori time, a big job to do, and just getting held up behind runners. Further back, Black Pierre, mark my words. Congolian the leader, leading by a length on Blonde Moon as they run the home turn. Two lengths away, High Noon, La Chica Bella. In behind them, Yaori time, and right to the outer, Rosina Veloce. Congolian, 300 metres to go, leads by a length and a half. Blonde Moon, here's High Noon, starting to get home pretty well and wider out of the track. Rosina Veloce and Yaori time for the back is charging home. Blonde Moon, High Noon, and rider out, Yaori time, is trying to swamp them late and right of the line. I reckon Yaori time has won it. I reckon Yaori time's come from last to first. If he's got up, it's only right of the line photo, but I reckon he wins. High Noon and Blonde Moon. Then La Chica Bella, Congolian, pretty green in the straight. Mark my words to Black Pierre, Rosina Veloce. They were followed across then by Timu, no such number, and last Sicarius, three-way go.

deep over on the inside. One of two in the rider colours along with Alpine Princess Racing. Bit slow, Redneck Romeo, and on the back foot early was Game Face. Eliana Bell, ping the lids, Be Precious. Quickly on the scene though, and she's showing an abundance of speed to head to the top. Rosa goes to second, Eliana Bell back to third, and then Redneck Romeo, who's off and around the outside in a real hurry. And then Ebony Bassett go trigger. Further back wave, Alpine Princess, Mrs. Flintstone, and two lengths away, Game Face, the last. 800 metres to go, Be Precious, the speedster, has the lead by three quarters over Redneck Romeo. Two lengths away, Rosa stalks the speed, third from Eliana Bell. Two lengths away, Ebony Bassett, the favourite, trying to slip away here. And then came Wave, through the back of the field, go trigger.

Well back, Alpine Princess misses Flintstone in game face. She's trying to slip the cutter. It is Be Precious, four lengths in front as they swing the corner and go for home. Aliana Bell giving chase. Rosa third. Further back of the field, Wave. Go Trigger to the outside with game face. Be Precious caught upon. Aliana Bell threatening, and so is Rosa. And then Wave. But it's Aliana Bell going to Be Precious, who's on tired legs. Aliana Bell the leader. Rosa is trying to chop her down, but Aliana Bell digging deep, finding plenty, and Aliana Bell the money. Aliana Bell to beat Rosa. Go Trigger, really good up for third. Then came Wave and Game Face running on for the Baibidi Bassett. Be Precious fell into a hole the last 100 metres. Well back, Mrs. Flintstone. Second to last, Alpine Princess, and Redneck Romeo. He dropped out to run last.

the Clary Mudgeway Memorial Race, 3 of 10 here at Woodville. The beautiful day really set, racing now. And a little slow off the inside was our test, but quickly recovering, getting back Kyanite Man and back with those runners early as Georgina Rose. Beginning well, Alpine Thunder, Pixie Caramel is right there, and after being just a half stride slow off the inside, our test is quickly booted through on the inside to go and join the speed. And behind those runners is On Your Bike Panda, wider is Automentum from Kitsikat, and then came a mouth here at the 1,000 metres. In the centre can Johnny Be Good from Bunya Lip, and then Ina Sharples, Kyanite Man, getting back of the field, Marinello. Two lengths away, Brian, and two lengths away, last of all, Georgina Rose, who's already off the bridle and been hard ridden at the 800 metres. Our test and Alpine Thunder are the first two. Across the top they come. A length and a half, Pixie Caramel, who's wedged in between Automatum three out and over on the inside, and Malthia, Kitsikat circling up. Then On Your Bike Panda, who's just on heels there, getting held up off and around the Mina Sharples, and Bunya Lip running into the race. Further back, Marinello, Kyanite Man, well back can Johnny B. Good, Brian, and dropping right off Georgina Rose around the turn. Our test, the leader, Kitsikat, loomed up at the centre. Wider out is Ina Sharples, butting your lip, and behind them On Your Bike Panda, little Kitsikat, Rain Shepherd took the lead. Ina Sharples onto the scene, and wider, Marinello's coming home well, really well. Oh, Marinello stormed to the lead. Ina Sharples trying to beat him off, but it's Marinello in front, and Marinello won it. Marinello has won it. Second over, Ina Sharples rattling home. Kyanite Man, a big run third. Kitsikat fourth, followed by our test. The next time out wider was Brian running on from the back. On Your Bike Panda to Alpine Thunder. Can Johnny Be Good? Well back there, Georgina Rose to Butting Your Lip, Amalthea, Pixie Caramel, and Automentum. It'll be the last. It is number six, Marinello.

Harrison's Carpet and Flooring, ready now, set, gates back, racing. Gale Force slow, it has got no early muster. Faint to East a little bit on the back foot as well. The fave and getting back with those runners is Jasper. Firing out Just a Dude along with Inside Aria. Winter Rose nice and handier and firing up on the inside of that runner Valvano with the head in the air. Followed then by Zatel, Brutiful Lass. Further back of the field, the next over on the outside then, we've got Big Tormentor who's trudging forward 1,000 metres to go. Merkel, Sweet Envy. Getting back Faint to East back in the inside of Mainstay. 3 lengths away Jasper. At a length away Gale Force. The leader is Just a Dude. Just a Dude in the driver's seat at the 800 metres and stepped it out by 3 lengths. Inside Aria already been ridden up. Valvano, Tormentor on a wide path and then Winter Rose. 3 lengths, Brutiful as the Tell. Merkel to Mainstay, Sweet Envy. Faint to East travelled okay but has a little bit of traffic to negotiate here. Well back there over on the inner is Jasper and back with those Gale Force. Just a Dude's come right back to them and Valvano claimed the lead. Wider Tormentor grinding away and then Winter Rose and in behind those that tell where are these favourites. Faint to East starting to run on and then Brutiful Lass. Valvano went for home early, 300 to go. Now Faint to East starting to get home well and down the outer Big Tormentor and Sweet Envy giving a sight to across the track and now coming home from the back as well was Winter Rose but Faint to East took the lead. Tormentor and Sweet Envy, it's Faint to East in front and the well back favourite has got home. Faint to East and a big effort that too. Faint to East, Sweet Envy's run a ripper and Tormentor at Big Odds third.

Then came the next there was Winter Rose to Merkel, Mainstay, Gale Force, Just a Dude. Further back was Jasper. Well back, Brutiful as Zatel. Second last, Ensign Aria. Well, he was first into the straight, Valvano, but he's completely capitulated there. A bit like the Blues, State of Origin, last.

Only bag favourite here, Unusual Secret, has been very popular. They're racing. Beavertown Lass a little up in the air at the start. Will be one of the last out, and Phineas will get back as well. Afterthought began quickly up on the inside. TikTok Tessa with the blinkers on is keen to run, and Noretto is joining those runners over on the outside as they charge to the winning post at a circuit from here. Double Eagle, the debutante behind those from Munro Satomi. Two and a half Rocking Light, and further back Dairyman, who's out three wide for the moment as they exit the straight. And then Vincero, Beavertown Lass getting back with the well-back favourite Unusual Secret. Back over on the inside, Cajol keeps occurring, and three lengths away, Phineas. So it's TikTok Tessa takes up the role of pacemaker. Blinkers on first time today, and up over a trip as well. In front over Afterthought as they stride up into the back. The stablemates are together. Munro, the white cap around. In fact, that's not the stablemate. It's Double Eagle on the inside of her. Noretto the next, and then Satomi. Two and a half lengths away to the next. Gee, they're getting on with it here up top. They're well spread out here. The next there at the 1200 was Dairyman around Vincero. Further back, Unusual Secret, Beavertown Lass, Rocking Light. Well back keeps occurring, Cajol, and Phineas being worked on last. TikTok Tessa Afterthought are keeping them honest. 1,000 to go, 4 or 5 on Munro and Double Eagle. Then Satomi, Dairyman, Noretto, Unusual Secret. Further back, Vincero, Beavertown Lass, Rocking Light. It keeps occurring. 3 lengths, Cajol, and 3 to Phineas. Off the top they come. The leader is TikTok Tessa, looking to go all the way. Afterthought is second. 4 lengths away, Munro, Hardred and Double Eagle. Dairyman, Satomi just trying to clear traffic. Here's Unusual Secret running on. 500 to go. Then Rocking Light, Beavertown Lass. Further back is Vincero. Well back, Cajol keeps occurring. Noretto stopping quickly and right out of business. Phineas, still TikTok Tessa. She's 4 lengths in front. Chasing her out of the centre, Dairyman. Wider, Unusual Secret. Further back, Satomi, Munro into the outside. Beavertown Lass, he hugs the rail carry, and she's still 4 or 5 in front, TikTok Tessa. But they're coming after her. Out of the centre of the track, Dairyman has claimed the lead. Beavertown Lass running on to then Unusual Secret. Dairyman took over from Beavertown Lass at Unusual Secret. And here's a race-to-race double for Alan Nicholas. And Dairyman goes home to win. Unusual Secret, third over was Beavertown Lass, and Satomi kept whacking away fourth. Cajol running on at the end. Then Munro. TikTok Tessa weakened, followed by Vincero. Keeps occurring. Further back of the field, the next over has been Double Eagle. Afterthought dropped out from Rocking Like Phineas. And Noretto has come home at the tail end of the field.

she brings her best here, she's certainly a chance as well. We're almost set for a start. McDougall's Woodfall Player to a cup, gates are back, and they're away in racing for the 2100 metres. And Callie Myers, who's down on the track, and the horse is up on his feet and running around without Callie Myers. So drama at the start. And it is Danjuro, Princess Ellie, ridden up on the pace again. And over on the outside of those is Quid. And widest, we've got the next Semper Magico out of stock behind the Grey Invader. Swing it our way, Duke of Plumden. Stellar Success getting back overdraft. Second to last there, two lengths away was Jungle Land. And a length and a half, Yolo. And the riderless Anna Pickle is tailed off, and Kelly up on her feet and getting attended to. So as they head up into the back straight, and the McDougall's Woodfall Player to a cup, Danjuro is the pacemaker by a length on Princess Ellie as the pace slackens here. Semper Magico running third on the inside out of stock. Then came the next Quid and Stellar Success together, and he is really pumping the brakes on top of Danjuro. Swing it our way from Grey Invader to overdraft. Further back, Duke of Plumpton, Jungle Land, Yolo, and Anna Pickle out of play after dropping the rider pretty much as soon as they jumped. 1,000 metres to go. Danjuro calling the shots and getting it all his own way. He's a length on Princess Ellie in the pink, running third Semper Magico. Camped up behind them out of stock, a little wider out on a sedate tempo is Quid, improving the rail. Duke of Plumpton, even wider Stellar Success, and then swing it our way, Yolo, and now overdraft. Last year's winner is starting to pick up ground a little wider out. Grey Invader off the bit and being ridden along and losing ground, and back with it, Jungle Land. Danjuro the leader by two lengths. Semper Magico ran to second. Princess Ellie under pressure coming into it. Stellar Success right there is Quid, followed over on the inside out of stock. Swing it our way, Yolo. Duke of Plumpton, overdraft just grinding away. Further back, Jungle Land and Grey Invader. Danjuro heads up for home, but there's plenty of hopes, and right down the outer, Stellar Success is launching a claim. So Stellar Success, the little mare, went up to Danjuro. They've drawn away. Jungle Land running on. Stellar Success and Danjuro. Stellar Success, Danjuro. It's going to be close. They hit the line. There's nothing in it. There is nothing in it. Danjuro or Stellar Success, very tight. Third over, Jungle Land, and then Quid, Yolo, swing it our way, Duke of Plumpton, overdraft, further back of the field, out of stock, Princess Ellie, Semper Magico, Grey Invader, and a Pickles run around the track behind them the whole way.

Matt Sparrow contracting, ready, gates back, they're racing. Little Red Corvette came out like a startled rabbit, won the start. Bridget the opposite was very tardy and getting back fashion savvy. So the leader, Little Red Corvette, roses are red. And up on the inside, Puddle of Mud, followed by Amazing Sun. And then Miss Dixie, Rip It All, Great Escape. Then Waiata, through the back of the field is Ballroom Blitz from Fashion Savvy. Chart the Stars, Our Sassy Ann and Bridget, flat at the back, four lengths away. Off the top, well, Puddle of Mud has burrowed through on the inside of Little Red Corvette to take it up. Amazing Sun right on the steel third. Roses are red fourth. Then Great Escape, followed by Miss Dixie, Ballroom Blitz, Rip It All. Through the back, Fashion Savvy around those. Waiata, Our Sassy Ann, Chart the Stars. And Bridget has never really travelled. Try to pick up from the back, three lengths away. Out of the centre, Puddle of Mud, eyes up for home. They swing wide. Great Escape cuts down to the inside. Little Red Corvette, now Amazing Sun out wider. Waiata, Miss Dixie, further back, Bridget trying to get going from the back. They're across the track. Amazing Sun hit the lead. Great Escape coming through now. It's Amazing Sun, Great Escape, and Bridget flashing home. It's Amazing Sun, Great Escape, and Bridget is charging over on the inside. They hit it, Bridget. Bridget's got up from last. Bridget is what it took an age to get going, but boy, once she got going, she charged. And Bridget has beaten either Amazing Sun or Great Escape at a three-way go. Ballroom Blitz the next. They were followed across our Sassy Ann, Rip It All, Fashion Savvy. Roses are red. Waiata, Little Red Corvette. Chart the Stars, Puddle of Mud. Fell into a puddle at the tail end there. And last in, it was Miss Dixie.

field ready. They're racing. Oh, Catherine's reared as the gates open, and Mr. Way is three lengths behind them early. Giddy Bag Gallant Hero. Florin will get well back. It has two Pinkerton. Best Away Summer Breeze with the lightweight over Diomedes, Jungle Jane, and right there, Mr. J8. Over on the inside of those, Librero. A length and a half away then to E-Zeus. Pick up right there for Amber Adele. Over on the inside, Renovations, the favourite, working through midfield under runners. Followed by Peppery, 1,000 to go. Then 7A's kept in the clear. Two lengths away, Indian Gold. Florin is well back from Gallant Hero, Catherine's, and two lengths away, Pinkerton. The leader is Summer Breeze. Summer Breeze to the end of the back at the 800 metres. No weight on her back here for Sienna Brown. Up on the outside, Diomedes to second. Jungle Jane third. Librero is fourth. Over on the outside of it, Mr. J8. Around them is E-Zeus. Trucking up behind these is Renovations. Travelled nicely, the favourite. Then Peppery. Summer Breeze, the first one beaten here. Further back, 7A's. Here's Florin starting to circle up wider on the track than Indian Gold. Catherine's under the bat. Out the back, Gallant Hero and Pinkerton homeward bound. Mr. J8 went up and put the head in front to the outside. Florin's running right into it. Renovations behind those. Diomedes still there. Then E-Zeus. And now 7A's brought to the outside to make his run. Diomedes from the inside went to Mr. J8 Florin down the outside. 7A's Diomedes is clear. 7A's and Florin, but Diomedes, Hassman, too good. Second Florin, third over 7A's. Then Renovations, Peppery, Mr. J8, E-Zeus, Indian Gold, Jungle Jane, Summer Breeze, Catherine's, Wellback, Pinkerton. Second to last over has been Librero, and last in, Gallant Hero.

Christmas is coming, but we're ready now, and they're racing. Okay, slow out of the gates was the Finster, and also getting back Small Town Girl and Lady Angle C. Don's Legacy began quickly, the favourite, along with Spinny Yarn and Canavesi. And up with the play on the outside, heading forward, Rich Attitude, Tookie Tookie, Perfect Pete, and a real clump up on the pace, Rocky Bell. A length away then to Eagle Rock, and further back, Orleans Bell. They were followed then by the next there, Sacred Z, getting back Small Town Girl, Lady Angle C. And two lengths away, the Finster, who's the complete opposite of where we usually see him in the run. He's out the back today. The leader is Don's Legacy, dictating terms at the 1,000 metres. A half on Spinny Yarn, third three wide on a pretty set eight tempo. She really drops anchor on top with Don's Legacy. Third there was Rich Attitude, Tookie Tookie. Yeah, she's crawling the mid-race. Perfect Pete, here's the Finster off and around the outside. And then Canavesi, Rocky Bell over on the inside. And then Orleans Bell.

On Don's Legacy. Perfect Pete right there from Rich Attitude. See Tookie Tookie. Rocky Bell closer to the inside with Sacred Zed. Small Town Girl dropping out. Spinny out and back with those runners. Orleans Bell homeward bound. Don's Legacy lifts again. Beat off the Finster. Well, that run's come to an end. It's Don's Legacy over on the inner. Here's Sacred Zed running on wider. Perfect Pete and then Rich Attitude. Don's Legacy is a length on Sacred Zed. Hayley Hasman in front with Don's Legacy. She's going to get a double and what a treat of a ride it was. Don's Legacy will win. Sacred Zed second. Five lengths to Finster. Then Rich Attitude. Rocky Bell followed by the next Eagle Rock. Perfect Pete further back. Lady Anglesey. Orleans Bell. Small Town Girl. Canaversi. Spinner Yarn. And Tookie Tookie. It'll be the last. Don's Legacy.

Think of your favourite has gate one over the mile. Ready, set, racing. Pinker a bit tardy off the inside. Sharepower getting snagged out of it early. Timmy away quickly along with Riamosa, Rio Grande, and up with the speed early as Popsicles, followed by Craftsman and now Julia. Then Power at E, through the back is Crafty Colin Rhythm. Three lengths away, Sharepower throwing the head around as he tends to do. Pinker's got well out of the ground, second to last, and back last of all is Tremor. So Timmy joined at the 1,200 metres by Rio Grande, who's got designs on the lead and now rolls onto the top right there. Popsicles from Riamosa, Craftsman Al Julia, then Rhythm the centre, a little wider out Crafty Colin, no speed on at all down the back in the centre there, and a real clump was Power D. Pinker back on the inside, wider Sharepower. Gee, they're bunching right up, there's no pace, and nobody's making a move at this stage, and Tremor at the 800 metres is trying to be set alight for the tail of the field. Well, there's only four lengths first to last. Rio Grande and now Craftsman went up and put some pressure on this leader. Sharepower rolls around wider, giving ground quickly. Popsicles. Oh, here's Pinker emerging, coming through under them now. And then came Timmy's giving ground. Now Julia the inside. Further back, Crafty Collins wider out. Tremor's under pressure, followed by Rhythm. And well back there, Parody and Popsicles. So we've got Pinker up on the inside. Hasman sends the favourite to the lead. Shot a length in front from Craftsman. Crafty Colin down the outside is whacking on, and then Rio Grande. Pinker, Craftsman, wider Crafty Colin, then Rio Grande. Craftsman finding Pinker the insider, wider Crafty Colin running on Rhythm, but it's Craftsman. Craftsman in front, and Craftsman won the last. Second over was Pinker and third Crafty Colin. Rhythm, Rio Grande, and the next Riamosa, followed by Timmy Parody, further back Al Julia, Tremor, Sharepower, and last in was Popsicles.

0: getting your bet on used to be a bit of effort.
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For the Norfolk, an Outwell Easy Teen Robe on the far side, also showing good dash plates. Monarch and right up the centre through the years with Fanshawe Beach as they race through the first furlong. They are wide across the course, led by the Americans. Through the years, Dark Colours racing on the stand side, being pursued by Force Noir. Orthodox carry the flags in that group as well, with Savage Mariner and Underdog up the centre. Fanshawe Beach leads Flight Signal. The far side, Easy Tina has the advantage over there, being pursued at this stage by Where Love Lives. But it's Through the Years who has the lead from Fanshawe Beach. Force Noir being ridden with Blake's Monarch. Carry the flag still with some work to do. Easy Tina on the near side. El Floridita is making good ground. Agamemnon from a long way back. But it's Fanshawe Beach who has the lead for James McDonald. Orthodox is beginning to close. El Floridita, Easy Tina, Social Symbol from a long way back is trying to stay on as well. Orthodox and Fanshawe Beach. But it's Orthodox who has gone to the lead for Ross Orion and Clive Cox. And it's Orthodox who lead over El Floridita. Musab late on the scene with Social Symbol. Third and fourth, the Americans ran on a puff. Fanshawe Beach, Easy Tina, Agamemnon, Mr. McCartney was next across the line. Then Sovereign Glory, who never really showed. Flight Signal dropped away, Carry the Flag, never seen with a chance. Likewise, New Yorker and Savage Mariner, Orthodox.

open the gate and they're off. Racing over a mile and a half. Santorini Star has to be ridden away from the stalls. Going forward on the outside is Sons and Lovers, and on the inside Calpana, and also Wayne Lorden has got Lamborn rolling towards the inside rail, and Lamborn now has taken the lead to Calpana, who races in second, and then on the outside Sons and Lovers is in third. Jan Breugel is against the inside rail in fourth place in the slipstream of his stable mate. On that one's outside is Giavolotto. Santorini Star is going to go four wide as they race down towards the turn at Swindley Bottom. She's now just gone around the outside of West Wind Blows. Then Best Secret racing on the inside rail alongside Phantom Flight. There's then a break of a couple of lengths to Ethical Diamond, a further two lengths back to Goliath, and it is Amilok who's at the back of the field. He's racing at the moment eight lengths off the leader, who is Lamborn. Lamborn is out in front by just a length now to West Wind Blows, moving up on the outside in second. Still very wide on the course is Santorini Star, but now moving through to shade third with Calpana, and on the inside rail, Jan Breugel. Next in the field is Sons and Lovers, who continues to be shuffled back in the field, with on the inside Giavolotto. After Giavolotto, Best Secret, who's alongside Phantom Flight, as now they begin to make the climb up the hill. Ethical Diamond is also trying to make a bit of ground out wide. Goliath now is last but one, and Amilok is the back marker in the Hardwick Stakes field, and now they're racing on through the halfway point, and still pouring it on in front, it is Lamborn. Lamborn has got the lead. His lead now is only a neck to West Wind Blows, who races in second. Calpana swinging on the bit in a share of third, driven on the outside Santorini Star. Jan Breugel is off the bit. He's now been ridden along. So too Sons and Lovers. Then Giavolotto to the inside rail. Best Secret will need luck from there. He's right on the rail. Ethical Diamond, three wide though, is getting a clear run into the race. They're followed then by Phantom Flight. Nothing yet from Goliath or from Amilok. As the field now race on towards the final 2.5 furlongs, and Calpana now breezes into the lead on the inside. West Wind Blows on the outside. Giavolotto, Sons and Lovers, Goliath staying on, and also wide is Ethical Diamond. Calpana now ridden clear by only a length to Goliath on the near side. Between horses, Giavolotto, Jan Breugel stays on into fourth, three in line, 100 yards to go. Calpana and Giavolotto, these two in a thriller, head to head, toe to toe. Which way did it go? Giavolotto on the near side, Calpana on the far side, the rider of Goliath. Christoph Simeon lost his irons very, very close to the finish, but did get third.

fans there off and racing, and after all that quite a good line. Regional with his customary flying start, the Aussies well to the fore with Overpass and also Jolly Star. Satono revs leading a breakaway group towards the stand side with time for Sandals. Jasur is fighting the rider with Sida Dalaran, and also towards the back of that group is Stolen Kiss. Regional leads Ram Ram over on the far side. Overpass, Jolly Star up the centre, Satono rev, the very keen Jasur and Comanche Brave. But then behind these is Almarac just ahead of Lou Gal in the cross belts. Time for Sandals, the stripes, then Carter midfield. Sahir de Darian comes next. Sajir just ahead of Great Wish, more towards the back early on. The likes of Flora Bermuda is currently just towards the back of the pack in the mid division. And Lake Forest also has quite a bit to do in company with Kinda Blue. It's Regional from Jolly Star, who's moving up stylishly. Satono Red being asked for the effort. Overpass is there, as well as the international runners come to the fore with Lugal as well. It is Jolly Star, Lugal on the far side. Overpass and Satono Red, Regional, Almarac, and flying home on the near side, Stolen Kiss, Jolly Star, Satono Red, a neck down, trying to spoil the party. It's Stolen Kiss, Jolly Star, Almarac, Satono Red, come to the line with Stolen Kiss, a drop of the heads. Almarac on the far side, Satono Red, Jolly Star, and Stolen Kiss, but was it that order? Very close indeed. Almarac's on the far side with Satono Red, between the pair, Jolly Star and Stolen Kiss.

0: 16 runners leave the starting stalls and to a reasonably good line. Dominic Ignis was one of the first to show, and the grey over on the far side, America Queen, is swiftly into stride. The other grey, Dorset. Left-hand side, Green Sense, Big White Face, The Secret Adversary, and also Take Charge Stars out over there in company with Morris Dancer, Neolithic, Saber Strikes over there, and also The Prettiest Star. So the group on the near side are led by Into the Sky, who shows a length and a half ahead of Dominic Ignis. They're being followed through by the White Cap of Catullus and Dabs in this near side group with Avicina and Ardisia, and right at the back of it is Calori Forever. So making their way through the first half of the Jersey Stakes, and on the stand side, Into the Sky probably with the overall advantage, America Queen, Dorset and The Secret Adversary are towards the far side. Dominic Ignis gives chase on the near side group in company with Andab and Catullus, who's now moving forward in the White Cap, then Calori Forever. Over on the far side, The Secret Adversary coming into it, likewise the Big White Face, red colours of Saber Strike. Into the Sky is asked for more, but Andab cruises up, Saber Strike's being ridden. Over on the far side, The Secret Adversary, and also making ground is Green Sense, who has to change course. The Secret Adversary, The Prettiest Star, Saber Strike and Neolithic. Andab on the near side with Catullus as Into the Sky has faded away. Over on the far side, The Secret Adversary has the lead from in second place, Take Charge Star, then Andab, The Secret Adversary, and over on the far side, Take Charge Star, but it's The Secret Adversary, The Secret Adversary just home in front. The Secret Adversary beats in the second place the pale blue colours. 20-1 the winner, The Secret Adversary in second. Racing home in third place, well, that'll go to either Morris Dancer or Green Sense. The two reps, he streeted them over on the far side.
1: I think, Shamie, the most important thing for this fella today is that he seemed to settle better than he can do in other races.
2: Yeah, it's been my fault. He should have been placed in two classics. He's probably a six furlong horse. He's got a lot of pace, good attitude, and his owners are super because they understood and can read racing, and the scene went wrong in the two classics. So Fozzie said, we'll go Jersey. He's got a penalty in the Jersey, but he's got the pace to win it. So Fozzie was spot on.
1: So you're telling me this is the sort of horse who could go for a July Cup next, maybe?
2: Funnily, we thought he was a mile and a quarter horse, but every run he gets quicker. So there's a big chance there's more speed than stamina there.
1: Shevy, I just got to ask you, because it's been an up and down week for you. Two winners, but obviously what happened yesterday also thrown in the mix.
2: I'm not riding any worse than I was 20 years ago, so I love it.
1: Well, I'll let you go back in. Well done.
2: Thank you.

0: We're off and racing in the Wokingham. And slow away was Mitt Bahi over on the far side. Fandom shows good pace with Hammer the Hammer and also front rank Run Boy Run in company with Candy. Nearside Spy Chief and Apollo One are being left on their own. The group's over on the far side. Fandom leads over there with Leah Varney. Sondad Royals of Beale over in that group with also Two Tribes and at the back of it Toyotomi. So the biggest group is up the centre of the track and they're headed at the moment by Run Boy Run, who's doing just that with Candy, pursued by Flash Harry, Fast Track Harry, Thunderbear and Hammer the Hammer. And then Soldiers Trio's in midfield. On the left-hand side of that group is Trefor, Red Cap of Bria Line. Behind those, Roman Dragon in the pale colours. At this stage, the Grey Bin Haria halfway down through that field with Dubai Bling. 10 Clouds, completely random, is the back marker. Fandom over on the far side, up the centre of the race course, Hammer the Hammer. Then Sondad, Trefor, Royals of Beale over on the far side. Two Tribes trying to get involved as well. Making some progress, double rush up the centre of the race course. Evening Saigon and Soldiers Tree in the red and white. Also coming home strongly amongst horses in Mitt Bahi. It's double rush, completely random right the way through, completely random coming at double rush narrowly in front, double rush and completely random from Soldiers Tree. A fourth place for Far Above Dream. Bin Haria was fifth, and then behind these was Sondad and Two Tribes.
1: And they're off. Racing over a mile and a quarter in the Golden Gates handicap, a little bit slow to begin with Sunset on Leroth, showing good speed towards the inside rail is Echo of Stars, who comes through to try and take the early lead with Evanesco, and that one's outside in second. In third is the Grey Perisher. Out very wide is Balzac as they rush down towards the bottom of the hill. Very keen early is Lost Boys, and he's quite wide as well. They're very tightly bunched as they go into the turn at Swinley Bottom. Echo of Stars has got the lead over Evanesco, who races in second. And around the outside is Balzac. They're being followed on the inside by Folk Pageant, who is in fourth position and racing keenly, joined by Perisher, as now they begin to face up to the hill. Spice just had to be taken a little bit off heels. Lost Boys has never settled whatsoever. At the other end of the field, it's Bayon, who's just about the back marker, and Sunset on Leros is last but one, and also towards the rear of the field is Sahara King. But they're still tightly bunched with only 5.5 furlongs to go. Echo of Stars against the rail has the lead over Evanesco, who races in second. Balzac towards the outside in third, and then Folk Pageant on the inside rail is in fourth. The Grey Perisher racing in fifth position. A little bit wider to those is Neil Buagondua, and wider still the Red Cap of Princeling. Next is Amadeus Mozart. He's with Spice as they make the turn. Lost Boys, and then towards the inside is Ali Gress, followed by Bourbon Blues. Then there's a break of a length and a half to Harmonix Bayon. Then on the inside, Sunset on Leros, and the back marker is Sahara King. They make the turn in now with less than 2.5 furlongs to go, and it's Evanesco who now goes on in the centre, with over on the far side Echo of Stars. Still right there is Perisher, together on the wide outside with the staying on Neil Buagondua. Also Princeling is picking up. Spice has a chance on the inside, and so too Amadeus Mozart. And Lost Boys now tries to weave his way through. It's another bunch finish, and now six of them virtually in line. Princeling, Lost Boys, Amadeus Mozart on the near side as they race up towards the line. Lost Boys has just got the lead over Amadeus Mozart, and it will be Lost Boys who wins. Amadeus Mozart in second, Perisher was in third, back in fourth came Neil Buagondua, and then Princeling, and then staying on Bourbon Blues to the inside, and two of them finished tailed off. They were Echo of Stars, who forced the early pace, and last of all was Ali Gress, who simply never picked up.
2: To get that horse to finish, having never really dropped the bridle, was some effort.
3: No, it was pretty messy, sort of stop-starty race. I never got a really good pitch until heading down out of Swinney Bottom, and then he relaxed well, to his credit. He's, for a young and immature horse, he's got a bundle as a talent. He's a very good horse, this.
2: So we're talking about a group horse for the future, yeah?
3: I think so, yeah. He gave me a really nice feel. Probably the feel of the week, considering I've ridden some nice horses this week for Wathan, and he might be the best of them.
2: Yeah. Oh, better than Jolly Stock.
3: Well, I'm still hurting from that, but anyway, we're lucky to be here. We're lucky to be competing and riding lovely horses for Wathan.
2: Just, I don't want to emphasise the heart, but just do tell me about the heart. Like, when you're in a photo like that and you've come from Australia and everyone's talking about Jolly, how does that feel?
3: Oh, no, it's a bit like popping a balloon. Everyone's up and about, and as soon as they crossed the line, it was the balloon had just gone. But that's racing. You can't win all the time. We come here across the other side of the world. Chris Waller and his team did a marvellous job, and I'm more proud of the connections for having a go. Chris for preparing it, albeit it's heartbreaking, but that's what competition's all about.
2: You'll be back next year, won't you? I mean, we need you, honestly. You add so much flavour the way you talk about the game, the way you ride. I am an absolute fanboy. I'm fairly happy to admit it, to be honest.
3: I appreciate your support. I'm in one of the best positions of all time. I'm very grateful for it, but to be riding under James Doyle this week, it's been special.

0: They've had a great week, Wathan, and to come over with Chris Waller, who's my greatest supporter, that's mean the world to me.
1: Très bien, well done.
2: And they're off for the 35th and final race of Royal Ascot this year. Very slow start for French Master, and he is detached by a couple of lengths to the rear of the field. That may have been by design, however, by James Doyle. Now, three of them are running down the centre of the course. They are Carlton, alongside A Piece of Heaven, and also Illinois. Meanwhile, the big group over on the far side being led in the early stages by Dallas Star. And then Barksha Sundance is racing in second on that group, Le Destrier, followed by Maxi King, who's racing quite keenly, and then Columbus. Over on the far rail is Mr. Hollywood, the dark green colours, and then Hip Hop de Loire, then comes Arjedge, followed over on the far side by Pivotal Days, and still the back marker, the slow-starting French Master, as they continue their journey before they link up with the main course. Still got another furlong or so to go before they do so. Just the leader over on the far side is Dallas Star, in the hands of David Egan. In second, in the centre of the course, Kieran Fallon on Carlton. Then the red colours, the Berkshire Sundance, and then very wide, A Piece of Heaven, Illinois, and Le Destrier, who's racing keenly as we expected he might. Then on the inside is Mr. Hollywood, followed by Columbus, who's alongside Maxi King, and then Hip Hop de Loire against the rail. Pivotal Days has now relegated Arjedge to be last but one, and still James Doyle is the back marker on French Master. And so they're coming up now past the pack stands, and they've still got just over a circuit to go. About a mile and seven furlongs to go from here in the Queen Alexandra Stakes, and the leader against the rail continues to be Dallas Star. Fourth in this race 12 months ago, they're getting a great cheer from the crowd as they send them out on that final circuit. And now A Piece of Heaven, the Chester Cup winner, has put his head in front towards the outside. So A Piece of Heaven and Dylan Brown McMonagall have now gone on the inside, Dallas Star in second. And there's just been a little bit of an injection of pace there. Dylan Brown McMonagall definitely has just gone through the gears. It's still not hectic, but he certainly just injected a little bit of pace. And all of a sudden, a field which about a furlong and a half ago was split by only about 8 lengths, they're now split by more than 15 lengths. A Piece of Heaven has got the lead on the outside.

0: is in 7th. Columbus on the inside rail is in 8th. And then Hit Outside Maxi King is in 10th. Towards the inside rail, Pivotal Days is in 11th. 12th is Arjedge. And still 13th and last is French Master, who is yet to pass arrival. They're racing now down towards the bottom end of the hill. They're just about to go through halfway in the Queen Alexandra. And it is a piece of heaven who still races wide, together with Carlton Wide and also Dallas Star. Then the more orthodox route on the inside is Illinois and Ryan Moore racing in 4th position. Berkshire Sundance in the turn in 5th. And he's took a stumble there, Berkshire Sundance. Took a bad step. Then Le Destrier, who's towards the outside. Mr. Hollywood, followed then by Maxi King. And then Columbus, who races to the inside rail. Hip Hop De Loire has still only got 3 behind as they now begin to make the run up the hill. Already Pivotal Days, one of the big priced horses, is struggling and being ridden along. Arjedge is last and now improving 2 positions is French Master, who's been given a very, very patient ride. 5.5 furlongs to go. A Piece of Heaven still has the lead. Carlton on his outside in 2nd, and then Dallas Star in 3rd. Illinois in 4th, 2 lengths away to Berkshire Sundance, who still races in 5th. Le Destrier is in 6th. To the outside, Maxi King in a share of 7th, with on his inside Mr. Hollywood, and then Columbus, followed by Hip Hop De Loire, and then French Master, and then Arjedge, and Pivotal Days is eased right out the back of the field. So now they begin to make the turn. 3.5 furlongs to go in the Queen Alexandra, and it is A Piece of Heaven now tackled by the looming presence of Illinois to the outside. Illinois puts his white blaze in front, kicks into the lead. A Piece of Heaven cannot go with him. Le Destrier tries to stay on. Watch out for French Master down the wide outside. He's picking up together with Mr. Hollywood. Now they're racing inside the final furlong and a half. Illinois has not sealed the deal, and on the outside, French Master is putting in a power pack finish down the outside for James Doyle. It's between these two. Back in 3rd is Mr. Hollywood. Illinois, though, is battling back tenaciously on the near side, French Master, and it's very close. Illinois, the far side, battled back every step of the way. French Master on the near side, Mr. Hollywood, followed next by Maxi King and Le Destrier.
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2: There is no doubt, he is a champion. Al Mansour, what a season.
3: In his final season, and he wins another Guineas. Keltian wins it. And the champion, Milo Sharon, wins on Champions Day.
4: But it's Embellish, and Embellish won the Guineas.
0: And it's Hello Yumzane who gets the head bob and takes the Diamond Jubilee.
5: Sword of State wins the Sistema Stakes and wins it brilliantly.

First of eight in the Vernon and Vasey Truck Parts starting stalls, 2,000 metres on Amberley Cup Day. They're racing in the first. And beginning well, Arctic Ocean immediately going forward with Pretty Fly, and Don Pauly is just going to take a place back early. Flamboyance is rushing forward with Maximus Augustus and O'Karen's Bell next to Rissa from Cambalachi. Out deeper, Quinto going forward from More Keb. Then came Tavian. Next is Cambalachi taken back. Two further back, Don Pauly, Proclamation. Further back, Arctic Ocean, Aliena, Pretty Fly, and Kiwi Magic is ridden to the tail of the field. So down the back they work with a very strong gust of wind, 1,500 to go, and More Kept, the Dunedin visitor, goes around Maximus Augustus, the southern visitor. Two lengths away, Flamboyance, then came Sarissa, two further back, O'Karen's Bell. Next is Cambalachi from Quinto, two lengths away, Tavian, then Don Pauly, Proclamation, Aliena, Arctic Ocean. Three lengths away, Pretty Fly, Kiwi Magic, and Retro Star. That is the order. And stretching the legs out, Morkeb leads it by 3.5 lengths over Maximus Augustus. Sarissa in third around Flamboyance. Then O'Karen's Bell and Cambalachi. Two lengths away in open air, Quinto midfield, as the leader continues to string them along. Midfield, Tavian along the inside of Don Pauly. Two lengths away, Proclamation. Then came Aliena, Arctic Ocean, Pretty Fly. Two further back to Retro Star and Kiwi Magic with a fair bit to do, about 14 off the leader. 700 metres to go in the first of the day. It's Morkeb in front. On the inside, Maximus Augustus, then Sarissa. Quinto flushed out four deep, and behind them, Flamboyance. Then came Don Pauly as they thunder around the corner. Held up between runners, O'Karen's Bell. Proclamation out deeper on the track with Pretty Fly. 450 left to travel. Sarissa goes up. Morkeb found

Very little, then Maximus Augustus Quinto, and behind them Flamboyant Don Pauly runs on, wider Pretty Fly, then Kiwi Magic from the back. It's a swooper's race, Pretty Fly coming with Don Pauly, they've got to Quinto, now wider Kiwi Magic, it's Pretty Fly, Don Pauly and Kiwi Magic over the top. It's Don Pauly, Pretty Fly and Kiwi Magic. Kiwi Magic takes the lead, 100 to go from Don Pauly. Kiwi Magic and Don Pauly, Kiwi Magic and Don Pauly. Kiwi Magic won the first big. Don Pauly, Pretty Fly, Flamboyant, then Tavian, Quinto Proclamation, Sarissa Aliena, then came Arctic Ocean, O'Kieran's Bell, Cambalachi, followed by Retro Star, Maximus Augustus and Morked. They all just sat back and

Running with the devil, a wee bit agitated in barrier 11. They're off. Racing from the 1,000 metres. Full Cream jumped away well with She's a Happy One and Russian Rosette thrown the inside. Montero close with Dracaris. Then came Heart Attack, settling midfield Best Rose, then Evita's Kaying Lucky. Then came Running with the Devil, Jetstream and Explode. Up over the junction, Dracaris is going very wonky. Up on outside of She's a Happy One and down the inside, Montero with Full Cream. Then Heart Attack, Kaying Lucky up four deep. And behind them, Russian Rosette. Best Rose comes into it with Running with the Devil and Jetstream. Behind them, Evita's and Explode. 400 to go, Full Cream with Montero. Then came She's a Happy One from Dracaris. Evita's tried to find a gap with Heart Attack and wider Best Rose. Montero with Full Cream, who's traveling well. Two lengths away, Evita's, then She's a Happy One and Dracaris. It's Montero and Full Cream, and right down the outside, Best Rose. Montero's kicking back on the fence. That was a win and a half. Montero beat Full Cream, third Evita's. Photo fourth, either Dracaris or Best Rose. Kaying Lucky, She's a Happy One, Explode, Russian Rosette, Jetstream, Heart Attack, Running with the Devil, and a late withdrawal of number two, Mr. Fortress.

They're set to gallop. Stalls are back, and they're racing. Swaylock away clean enough. Golden Upgrade began the best and is heading forward with Imelda Melody, who's going forward and holding tight the rail, the graduate. And pushing forward is Swaylock as Golden Upgrade takes cover. And behind them, Doubtable, who's being pushed along, then Sophisticated Act, who just got tight along the inner. And in the back three, Bellbird got a cut loose, and at the back is Super. The leader is Swaylock, who gets around the graduate, then Imelda Melody, just pushed along Golden Upgrade. Doubtable travelling, but in a bit of a tight space, then Sophisticated Act, who's awfully green out deeper, Bellbird, then Super, and got a cut loose at the 300. Swaylock with Imelda Melody, who's giving it a chase. Then came the graduate, Doubtable, three lengths away. Swaylock goes to the front and drawing clear by two, but Imelda Melody is giving it a chase. It's Swaylock now by two, then Imelda Melody, the graduate. They come clear of the rest, and Swaylock is just too good. We knew on Tuesday she would win today, and Swaylock, well, he would win. He's too good. Beats home Imelda Melody, the graduate, then Doubtable, Sophisticated Act, Super, got a cut loose, Golden Upgrade, and Bellbird.

There it is set. Vernon and Vasey, truck parts, starting stalls. Stalls are back and they're racing. Undisputed broke away well and crosses Pete's Pride early. Charbano going forward with Hooray for Harry and Hay now not far away. Dragon Biscuit around Elusive Impact. Tucking for cover, Candle at Deeper Chow Manhattan going forward. Then Claudius Maximus, Show Pony and Move On. Undisputed with Hooray for Harry and Charm Manhattan, who now gets up to the front with Dragon Biscuit fourth behind them. Hay now, then Elusive Impact, Claudius Maximus, Candle, Charbano, Show Pony, Move On and Pete's Pride. Favorite holds up the rail and holds the lead. Undisputed Hooray for Harry and Charm Manhattan make a line of three, stalking them forth, Dragon Biscuit, then Hay now, Elusive Impact, Claudius Maximus, under a ride, Charbano.

As Vamos is in and the field is set and the Vernon and Vasey truck part starting stalls, they have not been able to turn the tap off on Riviera Rebel, who starts a short favourite. They're off. And Riviera Rebel jumped away well off barrier one and is going to lead by a couple of lengths. Then Tell Me You Love Me, Imperative rolling forward and out in the deep, Vamos around a Mandarin. Next, Full of Gusto, Ty Matty, Diva, settling second from the back, Prince Elby and Star Bellet to the end. The leader is Riviera Rebel after a good start, leads by a length. Vamos to second, third on the paint, Tell Me You Love Me. Next, Imperative, surging three deep, a Mandarin, two lengths away, Full of Gusto, then Ty Matty, Diva. A couple of lengths away, Prince Elbert, and three quarters of a length away, Star Bellet at the end. It is the race favourite, Riviera Rebel, 1400 to go, the leader. Vamos.

from the back. 2 lengths away, Prince Elby, and the last start, Polytrack, Vamos second, 2 lengths away, Tell Me You Love Me. Then came Imperative, Full of Gusto. Next time, Eddie Diva. Mandarin's been caught deep throughout, then Star Ballot, and Prince Elby is at the back of the field. Down the side they work. The leader is Rivio Rebel, 3/4 of a length over Vamos. 2 lengths away, Tell Me You Love Me. Just being inched into it, Imperative, then a Mandarin. Star Ballot starts a run 4 deep from the back, then Time Eddie Diva between runners, saving room, the inner Full of Gusto, and at the back, Prince Elby. Around the corner, 500 to go. Riviera Rebel with Vamos on their tails, Tell Me You Love Me, with a searching run, Star Ballot. Then came Time Eddie Diva and Full of Gusto into the running. Riviera Rebel found two, but Star Ballot is coming. It's Riviera Rebel, 300 to go. Then Star Ballot, Full of Gusto. It's Riviera Rebel, Star Ballot inching into the margin, 200 to go. Riviera Rebel with Star Ballot, they've spaced the rest. Riviera Rebel and Star Ballot, half a length between them. Riviera Rebel from Star Ballot. Riviera Rebel goes all of the way. Won it by a neck, bet Star Ballot. Third, Full of Gusto. Well, it'll break its maiden pretty soon off that. Then Prince Elby, Time Eddie Diva, Imperative. Next in, Vamos, Tell Me You Love Me, and a Mandarin.

over at the 1400 metres. They're off and racing in the Amberley Cup. And Lombardi jumped away well with Royal Valor and pushing forward Thomasina from Go Lottie. Betty Spaghetti off the rail in fifth. Then came Can He Rock with He's Tons of Grunt and Lord Darcy at the back. The leader is Lombardi, by a length over Thomasina, racing third. Royal Valor will get every chance, but is getting very keen. Third back on the fence. Three quarters of a length away, Betty Spaghetti. Then came Go Lottie. Next on the outside is Lord Darcy, followed by Can He Rock. And there's two lengths away to He's Tons of Grunt. It's Lombardi, fresh up for over a year, leading the way. In front of Thomasina, two lengths away, Royal Valor. Into it, three wide, Lord Darcy. Then came Betty Spaghetti, Go Lottie, He's Tons of Grunt. And at the back is Can He Rock. With 600 metres to go, Lombardi with Thomasina. Up deeper, Lord Darcy, then Royal Valor. In traffic, Betty Spaghetti. Then came Go Lottie, He's Tons of Grunt to the outside with Can He Rock. 400 to go, Thomasina up to Lombardi, clearing out Royal Valor. Then Lord Darcy, Betty Spaghetti with four to pick up. Thomasina with a sharp sprint takes over from Lombardi. Then Royal Valor and Betty Spaghetti. Thomasina in front of Lombardi. Here comes Lord Darcy, then Royal Valor. It's Thomasina in front, 100 to go from Lombardi. Thomasina and Amber Adela clinging on and will win. And Thomasina's done it. Bit Lombardi, photo third, Royal Valor or Lord Darcy. Then Betty Spaghetti, Go Lottie, Canny Rock, and He's Tons of Grunt.

and the Vernon and Vasey truck parts starting stalls. Set and away they go. Power of Persuasion jumped out really well and is going to lead from Mr. Bully T and not far away. Great Adventure pushing forward for Blue as well, along with Flying Celebration. So it's Power of Persuasion with Flying Celebration, then Great Adventure, Mr. Bully T, and for Blue. 2 lengths away, Canasta Better Than Midfield, then Delmonico. 2 lengths away, Enterprise Gem, Balance of Power, Ruby Sunrise, and the Boss Lady is last. Out to Cutamu they head. 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Wedge 3 deep for Blue around Great Adventure, saving every inch, Mr. Bully T.

Inside, Mr. Bully T for Blue has been deep the whole way, then Great Adventure, two length line as they work around the corner, Balance of Power, three deep, then Canasta, Enterprise Gem, and with a bit to do, the Boss Lady and Ruby Sunrise, 500 metres left to travel, and the leader on the inside, Flying Celebration. Mr. Bully T tries to wedge off the fence, under a ride, Power of Persuasion, Delmonico from a long way back is getting right along the rail, then came Great Adventure, Balance of Power, and letting down Enterprise Gem, Delmonico shot through on the fence, 300 to go, two lengths in front of Power of Persuasion, then came Great Adventure, Balance of Power, then Enterprise Gem, Delmonico in front by three, then Balance of Power, Enterprise Gem, and Power of Persuasion, but Delmonico riding the rail for Simard & Courtois, a good ride, a good win, beat home Enterprise Gem, third Balance of Power, then Power of Persuasion, next in Great Adventure, Canasta, the Boss Lady, Mr. Bully T, Flying Celebration, Ruby Sunrise, and For Blue.

Ready for the last in the Vernon and Vasey truck part. Starting stalls, racing in the last. And beginning well, Jack Crab going forward with Student of War. And not far away, Elegant Explosive pushing the issue as well. Out deeper, Gattina getting closer than the Hare's Ears from Life of Riley, who's getting keen. A couple of lengths away, Flat Stanley. Then Cape Horn, Tet Briardi Boy going back from Maraqua. Three lengths away, Speed Dial, Devil in Disguise, and Eight Lucky Prawns. At Cuttamoo, 1,000 to gallop. Elegant Explosive boots up on the rail, leads a neck over Gattina. Into third, Student of War. Jack Crab gets every chance. One back on the fence, two lengths away and more of a rhythm now. Life of Riley, though, is getting keen and high in the irons. Next is Flat Stanley, then the Hare's Ears, Tetbury, three wide, Artie Boy. Then came Cape Horn from Maraqua, Eight Lucky Prawns, Speed Dial, and Devil in Disguise. Elegant Explosive with Gattina. And behind them, Jack Crab, then Student of War from Life of Riley, then pushed along Flat Stanley, the Hare's Ears, and Tetbury into the running, 400 to go. Elegant Explosive with Gattina. Jack Crab sees clear air and starts to motor. Then came Student of War, Life of Riley, and behind them, Flat Stanley. Gattina with Jack Crab, then Elegant Explosive running on Student of War. But Jack Crab takes the lead now. Then Gattina and Elegant Explosive. Jack Crab coming clear, 100 to go. Then Student of War and Flat Stanley. But Jack Crab has pinched the last. Will beat Student of War, Flat Stanley third. Tight fourth, Gattina or Elegant Explosive running home well late. The Hare's Ears, Life of Riley, Eight Lucky Prawns, Tetbury, Maraqua, Speed Dial, Cape Horn. Then came Devil in Disguise and RD Boy.

0: If you have a paddock and some patience, then NZB's National Weanling Sale has the promise. 140 weanlings are set to go through the Karaka sales ring on Thursday the 25th of June, with proven farms presenting genuine commercial opportunities. 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
1: A Melbourne Cup winner is the ultimate for many trainers. Granny McDonald achieved that career-defining feat in 1938, yet her name was never included in the official records.
2: 22 horses, the pick of Australian and New Zealand thoroughbreds, are entered for the classic race. Here are a few of them. The Trump, last year's winner. H&G, fine if it's wet. Alunga, gallant veteran. Marauder, the raider. St. Constant, watch that fight blaze. Royal Chief, the favourite. Catalogue, another New Zealand hope.
1: Hedwig Wilhelmina McDonald, forever known as Granny, had 14 years as a professional trainer in New Zealand before Catalogue lined up in the Melbourne Cup. She was the first woman to break racing's sexism barrier in her homeland, yet it still existed in Australia. The Victorian Racing Club didn't accept women trainers. Husband Alan McDonald had to acquire a temporary license to give Catalogue and Granny their chance at glory.
2: Putting in a good run, but here comes Bourbon now.
1: The race was memorable for many records.
2: And stretching out, but the leader is still Catalogue. Yes, the 25-1 shot is flying away from the field.

0: There goes Bourbon setting out after Catalog now, but Catalog has it sewn up. And although Bourbon finishes fast, Catalog goes on to win by 3 lengths from Bourbon. Ortel Star fights it out for third place with Alunga, who finishes fourth.
1: At the present, Catalog still shares the honour with Tory Boy as the oldest Melbourne Cup winners. They were both 8. The historic victory sparked a press debate about women's rights of racing, but it couldn't change the race records. Alan McDonald, a notable jockey, always credited his wife with the win, as did the owner, Tui Jamieson. An irate Mrs. Jamieson wanted to scratch Catalog after hearing that Granny couldn't hold a license. Granny wouldn't hear of it. She said it was the rule and it had to be obeyed. The race halted New Zealand's parliamentary business. Prime Minister Michael Joseph Savage was among the many to congratulate the owner, trainer, and jockey. They were all carefully noted in Granny's extensive scrapbook, as she wasn't in Melbourne to share the accolades. Granny experienced the thrill in Christchurch while preparing for the New Zealand Cup meeting. Granny grew up surrounded by horses. Her father, John Maher, was a trainer. Her mother died a few days after her birth, which might account for the quirky nicknames that ran in her family. Her twin sister was called Darkie, and their older sister, Teenie. Granny showed exceptional ability on horseback from a young age. She won her first prize at 5. A few years later, she was winning against adult women. Granny was 31 when she asked for a training license in 1924. Authorities were unprepared for a woman ready to risk her social status by entering an all-male occupation. They couldn't think of a reason to refuse her application, and consequently, Granny is believed to be the first woman to apply for and receive a trainer's license. Wairarapa horseman Charlie Valens gave her some of his horses and was credited with helping Granny set up training stables in Palmerston North 4 years later. He even helped with wedding costs when she married Alan McDonald in 1929. The union required special approval. They needed permission from the New Zealand Racing Conference to marry. Alan's riding license carried a warning that he was to avoid riding in races where other horses trained by Granny were running. The couple didn't take long to post their first winner. 2 weeks after the wedding, Alan won twice at Whanganui. Alan was a master jockey over jumps. He was the leading jumps rider 6 times during the 1920s and won the Great Northern Steeples 3 times. But Granny soon attracted her own headlines. It took just 4 years to rise to 7th equal on the trainer's table. In the 1929-30 season, she was 5th and was never out of the top 20 for the next decade. For 8 seasons, Granny was among the top 10 trainers. Granny had the rare ability to train every type of winner: 2-year-old races, classics, cups, handicaps, sprints, hurdles, and steeplechases. The Melbourne Cup was a highlight. Winning the Great Northern Foal Stakes 3 years in a row, unprecedented at the time, the St. Ledger, Awapuni Gold Cup, Easter Handicap, and 3 Winter Cups confirmed Granny was a top echelon trainer. It's believed that Granny trained more than 300 winners during her 19-year career. The McDonalds did most of the track work together in the early days, taking great pleasure in schooling horses over jumps. Granny, loud and forceful, Alan, quiet and gentle. Granny had strict ideas about feeding and a knack for old-time cures. The prized Catalog benefited from those home remedies. Granny was quoted in the press after the Melbourne Cup win. A veterinary surgeon once condemned him for having a bad heart. This shows how bad his heart is. Granny's health deteriorated during World War II, and she relinquished her license in 1944. Alan took over the training duties, but wasn't in the same class as Granny. Granny's remembered for a will of steel and for being a tough businesswoman, yet she was known for a tender heart for the less fortunate and for children. Sisters Darkie and Teenie were welcomed permanently onto the property of Palmerston North. Behind that family home is McDonald Place, a cul-de-sac in suburbia that will be a permanent tribute to Granny McDonald, the woman who trained a Melbourne Cup champion and broke racing stereotypes.
2: Suddenly, every man and his dog's a football fan. Good thing Betch has leveled up for the World Cup with everything you need to nail your next bet all in one place. Smash out a multi in seconds, a few taps, and you're on.

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1: It is grand final day. 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
4: Since I've got on course, I feel a little bit more nerves, but once I get out there riding, it'll fizzle its way out.
1: There's one man who has a lot of pressure on his shoulders this afternoon, trainer of Well Written.
5: And my roughie for the day is Moxie.
6: It's Moxie in front. She's going to do it. Moxie will win it.
7: Congratulations to Brendan Popwell as well, selecting Moxie as his top selection. We're not on speaking terms for a little while because we don't want Brendan Popwell picking $26 shots, a losing result for the TAB.
1: Really the talk course of the race. It is, of course, Alabama Lass resumed in the railway here on Karaka Million Night. I guess a little bit disappointing on face value, hoping she's improved off that.
8: Her manners are very typical of what we see from her on race day, so it gives me no reason to think that she can't return to her best.
9: Gates are back, they're off. Kodan Antique is starting to run on. Then followed by Platinum Attack, I'm All In and Master Faye. It's the Alabama Lass. She shined and she went through the rail. And then left Sway Nesday, the winner by default. Alabama Lass, when she was home, she was actually going to win the race with 75 metres to go. She's not gone through the rail, but she's hit it at such a rate. Now Sam Collett is up on her feet. And the mare, Alabama Lass, was okay. She carried on. But Sammy's up. Why wouldn't she be?
1: Drama in the Hanawi Farm Kings play. Not what you like to see on a horse that was clearly going to win the contest. But for her on a day like today, when she's got the favourite in a derby, she was home. This is not the kind of confidence booster you need.
10: No, it's not. Understandably, she's livid. She's steaming with what's happened because the horse was going to win.
11: Just an update as well on Sam Collett. She will undergo a concussion test, but if she passes that, then she will be free to go for the rest of the races. Vets have also cast an eye over Alabama Lass. We're just waiting to hear the update there.
12: She's behind me now, getting a cool down. And if you ever want to see the best example of how the teams love these horses, the care that goes into these animals, never more evident.
11: Man, this is manic up here. I'm at the top of the grandstand and just even finding a way through to where I normally watch the races from is crazy.
2: Lara Antipova, a $1.40 favourite in the Sistema Stakes. Set. Let's bring it on. Gates open, they're off.
9: Lara Antipova's in front. She's clear by two. Running on late Liguria, but Lara Antipova will get the prize in the Sistema.
4: She'd won the race once she quickened up and she really had a good look around. Definitely felt like there was plenty more in the tank.
1: The Bone Crusher New Zealand Stakes at Group 1 level, the second of the three Group 1s coming your way. Legato, well, she is a sight to behold. She is a wonderful specimen and she's looking to give Bev and Ken Kelso some redemption following Alabama Lass.
2: Let's bring it on. Gates open, they're off.
9: Go, girl! Legato! Legato's done it in her swan song! She's got a Group 1 at Ellerslie!
2: AP Boston at his patient best aboard Legato. What Ellerslie hoodoo.
8: Two rides on her now for two Group 1 wins. It doesn't get much better than that.
13: Nah, she's a lovely mare. Beautiful to do anything with. And cool to get another Group 1 again.
14: Quite an emotional win because, you know, it's probably the last time you see her on a New Zealand racetrack anyway, so the nerves are a bit shot after the sprint, but very satisfying.
8: What an incredible moment for you. Can you put this into words?
15: Oh, it's pretty undescribable. Like, to be on the end of the lead with her entire career, and she just means the world to all of us.
1: Good news from the jockey's room, Sam Collett. She's been cleared to take her place in the Auckland Cup aboard Nest Egg.
2: Trackside Auckland Cup 2026. We're set. Stephen Barlow sends them underway. Here they come. Paradise Storm not happy with the lack of pace and is charging forward on the outside to inject some much-needed speed into the race.

one thing to win a race, and you know, cups are better than winning a normal race, but winning a cup overseas somewhere just takes another level. There's so much more that goes into it and so much more that can go wrong. So

0: Let's get you into the parade ring as these NZ Derby horses. One thing we know about this horse is that he has ample amount of ability. If he could put it all together, well, he'd be a serious contender in this. He knows how to win a Derby. He's got three chances in this.
1: Three wonderful chances too, as Rogers trained the winner of this race on six occasions. So let's bring it on. Gates open. They're off of the Derby. Road to Paris. Roger James trained to seventh Derby winner.
2: Winning jockey and doing it for a team that you've got such a close association with. This horse hasn't always done it right, but he did it right on the big stage today.
3: No, exactly that. I was scared coming around the outside of them. You never know what he's going to do, but no, he's put it forwards today and he's run well.
4: Roger, how are you feeling?
5: Oh, elated. You know, we were super happy with all three horses, and then we've got a loose horse, and I think it's
4: okay. Yeah, it is Road to Paris. Yeah. Looks like he's just dislodged George Rook, but the horse is actually very calm down the outside fence.
5: Yeah, probably calmer than I am at present.
4: What about that leap of the fence from Robert Wellwood just to capture your horse then?
5: Yeah, he's one worth capturing.
4: Absolutely, that's some athleticism from your co-trainer. I've just seen some emotion from around the stable. This means an awful lot to Kingsclere, doesn't it?
5: Oh, absolutely. You know. It's a big build-up to these days, and it's special. Yeah.
6: I actually can't explain the feeling, honestly. It's just incredible. Like, Roger and Robert, they're just amazing people to work for. And George is a great mate too, so it's just incredible.
4: Okay, we're just hearing the siren go. That might be just a look at the closing stages.
0: A little bit of drama here late in the piece. Second versus first. There's plenty on the line here for Roger James, obviously.
7: Exactly. So you can see the second horse, which is Autumn Glory. You're looking to see how badly impeded. Is it enough to be able to turn it around? That's the ultimate question.
0: Just see if results change when it comes to this feature.
4: I've just come out of the inquiry room, Emily, and I can tell you that I'd be very, very surprised if there was any change of placing.
0: Great to see the camaraderie between Robert Wellwood, who's just quinella'd a New Zealand Derby, and Stephen Marsh and Gillan Johnson, who are going out to potentially take home an NZB Kiwi.
8: The anticipation must almost be killing them.
0: There she is, the superstar. Well written. We're hoping for that demolition performance that we saw on Karaka Million Night.
7: This is a whole different pressure. Riding a horse that's unbeaten has the expectation of the nation on Matt Cartwright's back.
4: There's some atmosphere here, isn't there, Stephen?
9: Oh, I tell you what, this will be the greatest day I've seen in New Zealand racing. I just hope we don't disappoint.
2: This is a hard one. Look, on paper, Well Written just has this race pretty well sewn up. I've put Belle Chevelle on top just because she's so consistent. I'm hoping she can run a big race.
1: Kia kaha, kia mai to the connections and slot holders. May your horse be strong and fast. We're set. This is it. Gates are back. They're racing in the NZB Kiwi. She hopped away well. Well written. She's in a beautiful spot. Fourth one out. 300 metres to go. She's made the lead. Well-

Barrier four, in fact. Gates are back and they're off and racing to a level line in the first on the card. First away was Moss Invader's going to be the early leader from Gosh Bowden. Settling third, Mr. Mojo Rising, not intent on leading today, takes the trail. Settling fourth on its outside, Porkadu Gold. Two lengths away, Yuldi, who's just overdoing it, so that gives an indication that there's not much of a tempo as they work up on top of the rise by the 1,000-metre mark. And behind those, Ballarista, and a length away is Uderzo, is back near the tail of the field. So as they work down the side towards the 850 metres, and the first on the card and the pacemaker Moss Invader from Gosh Bowden, and they dictate the tempo. It's not a not one to write home about either, the tempo. Back in third spot, Mr. Mojo Rising, a gun run on the inside of Porkadu Gold. Then came Yuldi from Ballarista, and Uderzo is last, would be five off the leader. To the wards, a home turn, 500 metres to go, it'll be a sprint home. Moss Invader's been dictating the tempo. Gosh Bowden poised to pounce on the outside, and behind them Mr. Mojo Rising from Porkadu Gold. Yuldi being saved for one last run of them. Uderzo likewise, and then Ballarista. To the 250 they come, they sprint.

They had to sooner or later. Gosh Bowden made the lead. Yuldi's running on, so is Yudurze. Porcaru Gold is battling away and diving through. Mr. Mojo Rising, great finish in the first here. Mr. Mojo Rising and out wide Yuldi. The stablemates, I think Yuldi for Mr. Mojo Rising. Third over was Porcaru Gold, then Gosh Bowden, Bellarista, followed in behind those by Moss Invader and Yudurze.

Couple of attendants up. Gates are back and they're off. But slow was a favourite in tan from the outside. We'll get back as a consequence. First away was Palombagia. Going forward, Tardis along the inside and right there also. There's another one working forward up on the outside with the leader, just obscured for my view as they work down towards the 900 metres. Settling back in fourth position next is Pelago. Now the one up earlier was back of the bus. It's up near the front, in fact. Back in fifth position is Russian Prime, followed round by Darcy Hunter. Two lengths away first and back second last here is Miss Bihari, and this favourite in tan is a further four lengths adrift. Up to the 550 they come, pacemaker Tardis from back of the bus, two lengths away Pelago and Palombagia, fourth one out. Two back then as they come towards the home turn is Darcy Hunter, followed further back by Miss Bihari, a Russian Prime, and then first and the favourite's going to run a mile last as they head down the straight in tan down to the 250, back of the bus ranged up from Tardis, out wide Russian Prime, running on Pelago, Palombagia and Miss Bihari late across the track of the 100. It's still in front here, back of the bus, just in front, Tardis trying again and Russian Prime out wide. Back of the bus will win it. Then there's a photo. Russian Prime, and right there also on the inside was Tardis. Right there as well, we had Palombagia, Miss Bihari, and Pelago. In behind those next then came Darcy Hunter from Thurston. And this favourite, in town, is just trotting down towards the post now. He was never a factor. And just going to trot past the line. Who is he?

1,200 metres. We're off and racing eventually, and first away was Line Dancer near the inside, beginning quickly also, Miss Kipling right there, Osaka Girl, followed out on the outside, going forward with All My Grace, Early Cheer from its wide draw. It's going to slot into a lovely spot fifth, and then followed out by Capote midfield, followed by Mafia Whispers, I'm No Angel, Escape Room is back, two lengths away then to Osipova with Kasuda Rush and Icon, and then came Jack High and Napoleon is last. 650 metres to go, with All My Grace leads by a half length from on the outside now is Osaka Girl, a length and a half away, Line Dancer, Early Cheer, then followed round by Mafia Whispers, I'm No Angel is next from Capote between runners, followed by Miss Kipling, and then came Escape Room, out wider is Osipova from Icon, Napoleon, Kasuda Rush and Jack High down to the 300 metres, Early Cheer ranged up to take the lead, still there battling away with All My Grace, coming after them Capote, and then followed through on the inside. Line Dancer's warming up. Early Cheer in front. Coming after it quickly now. Kasuda Rush. Kasuda Rush with a rush has gone up and taken the lead. Kasuda Rush to beat Early Cheer. Third, Line Dancer. Fourth, Capote. And then followed by Miss Kipling. And then came With All My Grace, followed over by Escape Room. Osaka Girl, Icon, Jack High. With those as well was Mafia Whispers, followed further back by Osipova. And back near the tail, I'm No Angel and Napoleon.

1,200 metres. Gates are back and they're off and racing. First away in Oconee County, but Cosmic Dream goes forward, as does Ashoka and Love the Sort. They'd be followed out next by Manolete, then Beneath the Stars, Top Dollar. Back and behind those, Lady Impending, Cheeky Devil, followed by, well back in the field now, is Imperial Empress second last, and two lengths away, Live On Air. To the 850 they go, and the pacemakers Beneath the Stars printed round to take over as they came up for air, and it led by two. From Moving to second, Ashoka, right there in third spot is the favourite Cosmic Dream from Love the Sort. Back and behind these next, Oconee County, Manolete, Top Dollar. Further away then to Lady Impending from Imperial Empress, then Cheeky Devil, and last of all is Live On Air, would be nine lengths off the leader. They swing for home now, 450 to go. Beneath the Stars, the leader from Ashoka, the outside. Two lengths away and behind them, Love the Sword looks to run on. Warming up, Manolete. Cosmic Dream is buying a gap, one off the rail. Down to the 150 they come. It's now taking over Ashoka. Cosmic Dream coming after. So too is Oconee County out of the pack. It's in front here. Ashoka, Oconee County, and Cosmic Dream on the inside. A three-way go, Oconee County. Oconee County got there. Then there's photos for second and third between either Cosmic Dream or in the centre. Ashoka followed over by Manolete. Was there, so too as they went across the line was Top Dollar and a Cheeky Devil. Further back then to Lady Impending, Love the Sort, Beneath the Stars, and well back towards the tail of the field would have been Live On Air pulling up quickly after the line, and with it was Imperial Empress.

Just a wee bit of activity about midfield. Gates open, they're off. One of the best starts of the day. Sadua began quickly going forward from the deep also. Is Fleetwood to be right there. In fact, is going to take the lead. Outrageous tracks it out with Long Island. That'd be followed out next then by back and behind those is going to be Outrageous is next. Followed then back and behind those, Uno, Dos, Tres, Cuatro with Dark Duke. Two lengths away, Sadua drifting, followed by As a Mirror, then came with those as well as Beat of the Sun, who's a little worse than midfield. Field. Two links away as they top the rise. Just Go Boom as well back in the field with back with it also the Darcy. Must be back about fifth last here with Tiger. And then came La Tienda and last of all is Artful Dodger. Would be 10 off the leaders. Inside the 800 metres they come and the leader is Fleetwood. Leads by a half length from Uno, Dos, Tres, Cuatro. Two links away, Outrageous. Followed by Azamira working forward out deeper. Over on the inside of those, Long Island. There's two links away, Dark Duke. Just ahead of midfield from La Tienda. Then came next is the Tumbling Paddy. That's been back midfield throughout. With it is Beat of the Sun as they turn for home from Tiger. Just Go Boom a long way off them here with Sidur, Artful Dodger and the Darcy as well back as well. 300 metres to go. Fleetwood hard up along the inside has the lead. Coming after it out in the centre, La Tienda. Azamira's running on. Then Uno, Dos, Tres, Cuatro. The Darcy's arriving late with Beat of the Sun. La Tienda out wide made the lead and Long Island's kicking through on the inside for Tom Wigram. Long Island and La Tienda, they hit it. Oh, photos, La Tienda, Long Island. Third, Uno, Dos, Tres, Cuatro. The Artful Dodger was right there as well. So too was the Darcy. And then came As a Mirror, followed over by Fleetwood, who gave a sight. And then came Beat of the Sun. With it also would have been a Tiger from Dark Duke. Just Go Boom, Sidur. Well back in the field would have been Outrageous. And with it was the Tumbling Paddy.

Solidify, back in behind those, a favourite Box Moss, and then Quick Fire, and 15 lengths away last of all after walking out of the gates, the Toppy Diamond Jack. Into the back they go by the 1500 metres mark. Pacemaker, Drop of Something works forward on the outside of Khan Hunter. Two lengths away, Major Major is third, followed by Pacifico, who's keen over on the inside. One and a half away, Autumn Legacy, Arfina, and he's a shocker, scraping paid midfield. One and a half back in behind those, Solidify from Hakata Bay as they work down towards the 1200 metres. On the inside of those two is the favourite Box Moss, back fourth last. Two back to Fly My Way, Quick Fire, and Diamond Jack after their tardy beginning, tacking on to the tail of the field. 1000 metres to go. There is 12 lengths over the field, and it's Khan Hunter, the leader, from Drop of Something on the outside. Two and a half away, Pacifico and Major Major. Then came Athena, Autumn Legacy. He's a shocker, the inside, with those who Solidify from Hakata Bay. Box Moss will need a bit of luck from there. Back in an awkward spot, fifth last over on the inside, followed round then by Fly My Way, Quick Fire, and Diamond Jack. To the 500 metres they come in the Stayers final, and it's Khan Hunter and Drop of Something too clear from over on the inside, Pacifico. Then came moving away from the rail, Major Major. Arfina's out next, back in behind these, Box Moss, saved for an inside run, wider out, Solidify. 300 to go, Drop of Something made the lead. Box Moss is weaving its way through. So is He's a Shocker over on the inside with Pacifico. He's a Shocker. Box Moss, Drop of Something out in the centre, and Pacifico. Box Moss, He's a Shocker, trying hard with Pacifico, but Box Moss with a no panic ride by the Wizard of Oz. Box Moss won at second photos. He's a Shocker and Pacifico. And then came Drop of Something with Khan Hunter, followed over by Diamond Jack, has done exceptionally well to finish as close as what he did after blowing the start for Major Major, Quick Fire, Autumn Legacy, Hakata Bay, Fly My Way, Arfina, and Solidify's come in last.

1,600 metres, starter Tony McGovern pushes a button, they're off and racing. Accentuate began best of all from Pure Lotus is right there as well. Charging forward is Facilitate, and out widest of all is Lying Eyes. Do they all want a bit of the action early doors? Right there as well as Inside Out. Then Curve Glory getting across from the whitish gate. A length away, Sharapova, Delinquent. Then Bannon Booty, Wooster. Olsen Stone is well back in the field with Andiamo, followed round them by Written in Heaven. Two lengths away, I Park, and last of all, the Visitor Can Do. They work up on top of the rise towards 1,000 metres, and they're still going for that lead here. Inside Out just from Lying Eyes the rail, and they lead out by 2.5 and Facilitate. Back in behind those next was Accentuate on the inside of Pure Lotus, and then in a clump of horses we've got Curved Glory just parked out on a limb, couldn't quite get in, is now moving forward. They'd be followed round then by Sharapova with it, also Delinquent from Booty Wooster, Orson Stone, Andiamo, Bannon is well back in the field here with it, Written in Heaven. I Park and Can Do as last would be 10 off the leaders. To the 450 they come. Inside Out the leader from Pure Lotus. Curved Glory out deeper. Two lengths away out wide. Andiamo's about to warm up. Followed further back in the field then by Sharapova, and then came Booty Wooster further out. Bannon at the 250 across the track. Curved Glory Inside Out over on the inside. Coming after them, Bannon, Orson Stone and Andiamo and Pure Lotus. It's now coming to the lead. Andiamo inside. Inside Out on the inside, and Orson Stone at thriving lake down the outside. Inside Out, Orson Stone, they hit it. Photos. Orson Stone Inside Out. Right there also was Andiamo, then anyone's pick for fourth, either Bannon out wide or Can Do. And right there also Pure Lotus. Flashing at them later, Accentuate. With them was Curved Glory. They were all there, followed by Booty Wooster, Sharapova, I Park, Written in Heaven, Delinquent. With them also Facilitate and Lying Eyes, and a great finish. Orson Stone on the outside will get it.

Gates are back and they're off. No early speed. Ruby Rush will settle back with Prior Vita. Favourite Arwen's back near the tail as well. It's keen for the early lead.

Seamless Star pushes forward with Getaway. Right there is Open Country. A length and a half back to Arthur. Followed round then by moving around on the outside is Has to Rock. Be followed out by Savvy Donna. Then came Rock the Night Away. Favourite Arwen is back midfield. Back a length away and behind it, Miss Silhouette from Ruby Rush Whistler. Well back is Prior Vita, third last. Followed by To the Max and Honora is the tail ender. They climb the rise towards the 1,000 metres. And it's Seamless Star, the leader by three quarters from Getaway. Arthur charges forward quickly now to inject some speed into it as they try to ease the tempo. Two lengths away then, Savvy Donna next over on the inside of Has to Rock. Open Country between the pair. Two and a half away then to Rock the Night Away. Then this favourite in Arwen spotting the leaders nine lengths here as they work down to the 600. Further back in the field, Miss Silhouette with Whistler. Then Ruby Rush, Honora to the Max and Prior Vita. Towards a home turn they come. 500 metres to go. Seamless Star, the leader from Arthur, poised on the outside. Two lengths away, Getaway, and then came out wider on the track, Has to Rock, Savvy Donner in behind them. Favourite Arwen still six lengths off them here from Rock the Night Away. Then Open Country, 200 to go. Getaway out in the centre, Savvy Donner over on the inside there. Battling on also, Arwen's getting out late. And down the outside, Honora, it's Getaway. Savvy Donner over on the inside. Savvy Donner, Getaway, late run Honora. Savvy Donner, Getaway. Getaway got up to beat Savvy Donner. Honora third. Fourth at the line was Has to Rock with Arwen. And right there in line with them also Open Country, Whistler. Then Ruby Rush, Rock the Night Away, Seamless Star, Arthur. Followed by To the Max, Miss Silhouette and Prior Vita.

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1: A quiet paddock in Waikato is a long way from the racetracks that drew thousands in the last decade of the 20th century to watch Castletown, the stayer who became a legend at Trentham in 1994.
2: But it's Castletown, the dream burst into reality, and Castletown's going to win the cup that he's third. Castletown, the champion's done it, Torbay second, Oliver Dame's got the third. What a thrill here.
1: They were exciting days. Tony Lee's commentary could still raise the hair on the back of the neck almost 20 years after the famous race. For Castletown, it was all in a day's work. Part of a career that saw him in 103 starts, winning six Group 1s, claiming a Wellington Cup treble, and stakes of $2.4 million. Having a stayer of that calibre would have been the goal for breeder Barney McCahill. Trainer Paddy Busserton might have been given an idea of the potential when Castletown won at his second start in Timaru in 1989. That was over 1,200 metres in June. By Christmas, Castletown had his first Group 1, the New Zealand Derby.
3: Castletown shot to the lead at the 150 from Rentino, followed home by Knights and out wide Finnegan Fox, but Castletown's gained a bolt in. It's an Irish Derby. 2.5 now, second at the line was red.
1: The records show that Castletown turned in some solid performances on both sides of the Tasman in 1990 against class fields without clinching another big race. Noel Harris was hoisted aboard for the Queensland Derby in June, and their fast finishing third behind two other New Zealand champions in Rough Habit and Ray's Hope promised good times ahead. Castletown and Harris would prove to be a dynamic team, picking up their first win at Trentham and then overcoming some problems with the stewards to get on the course to grab the Group 2 Queen Elizabeth handicap. Suspension separated Harry and Castletown for several weeks until the 1991 Wellington Cup.
4: Oh, here's Castletown with a brilliant run down the outside. Castletown and Shusaurus tracking her through, then Goliath. They will pull it further back. Coconut Ice, Rural Prince running on to Ringo. It's Castletown in front of the cup. Coconut Ice and Rural Prince and Shusaurus coming on the inside. Castletown, Shusaurus the inside. Castletown and Shusaurus. Castletown, I think.
1: Success in Auckland and Trentham led to a second trip across the Tasman, where Castletown was narrowly beaten by Just a Dancer in the Sydney Cup before reversing the result in the St Ledger a week later. The spring capped a great season, with the award as the New Zealand Champion Stayer of the Year and victory in the Celt Capital Stakes, where he beat Cox Plate winner Surfer's Paradise. 1992 heralded the start of a brilliant year for Castletown. The Auckland Cup went on the trophy shelf, and then there was the chance for back-to-back Wellington Cups a few weeks later.
4: Castletown in front now from Snap Games and Carlton King the Yapper, and Beckley on his dancing horn. It's all over. Castletown is a beauty, and he's going to win the cup by 6 lengths from Snap from the Yapper.
1: Castletown was at his peak, but couldn't repeat the Trentham result in Sydney. A win in the Caulfield Stakes and a seventh in the Caulfield Cup with a perfect tune-up for the biggest staying race of the year, the Melbourne Cup.
5: And look at Castletown come into it. Sub-Zero goes up on the outside of Sir Winston. 300 metres to go. Sub-Zero got a length and a half in front. Castletown running on it. Here's Viandacross. Sub-Zero's kick. He's 2.5 in front of Viandacross and Castletown. Sub-Zero clear. Viandacross won't get him. And the Melbourne Cup of 1992 belongs to Sub-Zero. Sub-Zero wins by 2 to Viandacross and Castletown 2.

Next to go forward is Baytown Dreamer for Emma Jane Wilson. Ashley's Archer, back to Woodbine here today. Perfect works to gate four. And now it is the turn of Zucchero and Pietra Morin. And the last along is Blind River, outside gate. This field is set to run. Locked up. Off and racing, and a very even break. Coming through is Ashley's Archer in the center, with on the inside Side Street Baytown Dreamer, and making a line of four is Zucchero, but it is Ashley's Archer clearing them, and now showing a lot more turn of foot early, has gone out to lead by a length, and tagged by Zucchero from Baytown Dreamer, Side Street Perfect Works on the outside, Blind River, as they keep tabs on each other, and not allowing Ashley's Archer too far a lead. Ashley's Archer three quarters out the stretch. Zucchero second. Up the rail, Side Street, wide there, Blind River. Perfect works off the heels, and on the inside is Baytown Dreamer. Out in front, Ashley's Archer by a length and a half, Zucchero. One away, Side Street. A half away, Blind River. On the rail, second last, Baytown Dreamer. And last of all is Perfect Works, about four and a half. First to last, Ashley's Archer. So far, out in front every step of the way by a length in second, Zucchero. One away, third, Side Street. Racing fourth, Blind River, next to last, Baytown Dreamer. On the outside, Perfect Works, and they went a half in 46 and 4. Not mucking around here, Ashley's Archer. Ashley's Archer heading towards the three furlongs, leads the way by a length and a half, Zucchero. Side Street is on the inside, swishing the tail and taking off in the back. Perfect Works circling the field with a good run. Baytown Dreamer second last.

And one who sold out is Blind River. And as they come down to the final quarter, Ashley's Archer, a length and a half. Side Street extricates, comes after this leader quickly. Side Street let loose and ranges up. Ashley's Archer by about three quarters. Side Street. And they're well clear of Zucchero. Ashley's Archer under the whip. Side Street on the outside, going up to hit the front. Side Street taking over. On the rail, Ashley's Archer kicking on. Side Street in front. Ashley's Archer trying, but it's Side Street. And Side Street the winner. Three quarters, Ashley's Archer game in defeat. Seven lengths away, Baytown Dreamer. And then Perfect Works, Zucchero. Blind River pulled out the race. The race.

0: They're all in line. And they're off. Right up the inside, Native Charmer showing good speed. Authentic Queen on the outside. And there goes Irish Punch. Irish Punch taking over the lead from the inside. To Authentic Queen, Native Charmer on the inside appeared to hesitate, perhaps coming out of the chute, but now she's back up engaging for the lead. Gently is racing in fourth. My Conquest is fifth. Half mile to go. And it's Irish Punch, Stuart Elliott on the outside. They have the lead by only a head here. Native Charmer, David Cabrera, gain right up on the inside. And they are now dueling on that front end. Two lengths back, Authentic Queen being scrubbed on. My Conquest outside of her. And Gently is trailing the field as they come to the top of the stretch. Irish Punch has made the advantage now. It's still only about a head. Right to the inside is Native Charmer. Irish Punch is way off the rail, probably in the four path. Down on the inside is Native Charmer, and they continue to duel with My Conquest racing a distant third past the 16th. Native Charmer on the inside is getting the better of Irish Punch. Native Charmer off the bench, draws clear here, wins it a length and three quarters or two lengths. Irish Punch.
1: In the center, Mysterio Luminoso in a way well too. Juno, who's got the rail, sits in second. Chasing out wide is the red cap of Flight of Icarus, and also out wide is Stop Loss. Those two are quite prominent on the course. In midfield, we've got Blue Forever down towards the inside. Alongside that one is Coral Reef in the white sleeves. Then comes the white cap and blue colours of Lannister. Out towards the rear of the field, we've got Mankind. And last of all, Leon Del Viento. Mysterio Luminoso just breaking away a bit on the front end here. Three or four lengths clear suddenly from Flight of Icarus out wide. Coral Reef is just making ground in between runners. Juno just a bit taken off her feet down towards the inside. Just landing in the lap of Blue Forever at the minute. Is having to switch out. And so too does Lannister, who's now widest of all. Stop Loss is losing ground. And Leon Del Viento going for a run towards the far rail. Coming late in the day will be Mankind. It's Mysterio Luminoso, who's getting a bit tired and looking a bit of a sitting duck now. Flight of Icarus is coming out the pack. Lannister out wide. Leon Del Viento to the far side. But nothing really making too many serious inroads here. And Mysterio Luminoso is going to hold on. From Leon Del Viento was the final challenger to the far side, but he did enough on Mysterio Luminoso, horse number seven, to beat Leon Del Viento, the only one coming out the pack with a serious challenge late on. Looked like many more were going to try.

Neshoba goes in. All set. And they're off. Early speed to the outside there from Bandmaster is in the early fray. And here comes First Sight at the rail. Also lining up in the early mix is going to be Miss Lou, who's challenging in a pace duel on the front end. The two-year-olds throw it down early. It's First Sight to the inside with a neck advantage, and Miss Lou is not going anywhere. And they've got five lengths of separation from the rest. Is back in third is Bandmaster. Metolian Dynamite is at the rail in fourth, trying to run on My Hometown Gal. Then second to last, Miss Ma'am, and the trailer, Neshoba. 22.08 and no easy leads as these two have gone back and forth. First Sight to the inside, Miss Lou. Match racing to the quarter pole to the inside, First Sight. And Miss Lou is trying to get the margin on the outside. Miss Lou and First Sight still go after each other. Bandmaster starts to make up ground at a massive number of furlong left to go. To the inside, First Sight. To the outside, Miss Lou. Can Bandmaster get there? First Sight has shrugged off Miss Lou, but Bandmaster at a big long shot number won it. Bandmaster up for the win. First Sight running on late in the photo. That's Miss Ma'am with Miss Lou.

0: movies. Pick four. And they're off. Looking at McAway alertly along with Lundy Lute and very volatile right there on the inside into the turn run. Long-legged Luis is followed by Mark and Love, and No More Calls is trailing the field. They run now midway on that first turn. Very volatile. Looking at Mac right there keeping that one company. Another three back, and Lundy Lute's taken back in third position. Long-legged Luis headstrong there in the fourth spot. Mark and Love is fifth and only 4.5 to 5 off the pacemakers, and No More Calls trailing the field. Opening quarter just shy 25 seconds, 24 4/5. So looking at Mac, very volatile, matching strides. They're head-to-head for the lead. And Lundy Lute is in third, just three lengths off that slow pace. And Mark and Love on the inside. Long-legged Luis to second to last position. And No More Calls is last of them all. Heading into the far turn run, very volatile and narrow lead from looking at Mac. It's two back and Lundy Lute. Mark and Love trying to work forward with an inside run. Long-legged Luis, another three back, and No More Calls has to pick it up. Into the far turn, three ace from home. Very volatile, trying to get away from looking at Mac, and does so by a length and a half. Now make it two. Lundy Lute, and followed by Mark and Love on the inside, scrubbed on. Another length and a half more. Long-legged Luis and No More Calls trying to pick up on the inside. They race to the top of the stretch. Very volatile from looking at Mac. The lead is by three lengths as they turn in and down to the inside. No More Calls with a nice rally. No More Calls has come from the back third and very willing and driven on the inside past the furlong marker. Very volatile by 5 years. No More Calls running stoutly to the second spot, but time has run out. It's very volatile. No More Calls, and then it was Mark and Love, and looking at Mac.
1: It's Bob's Business, pushed on by Americano. Kelsey still chilly on Philo Beto at the top of the stretch. After that, Aero Star about five out of it to the inside of Al's Romeo. Philo Beto attacked by It's Bob's Business. Behind them is Aero Star. After that, Al's Romeo shifts to the outside. Philo Beto fights back against It's Bob's Business. Then it's Al's Romeo. It's Bob's Business. Philo Beto. It's Bob's Business wins.

They're off. Nabokov mid-pack fires right out of there. Machine Gun Man with some speed. Shannon inside. But Nabokov is the quickest one up the back stretch. Machine Gun Man holds that spot at the rail. And here comes Invulnerable now, racing up third outside. Osborne just in behind them. Fourth, Kurihi, two lengths farther back in fifth. Mr. Banderas is sixth, and Shan is inside seventh. So down the back stretch run, Nabokov joined by Invulnerable. And these two by the half-mile pull together. Their opening quarter was 22-1. So they're on the far turn. Invulnerable and Nabokov break off together in a bit of a duel with three furlongs to go, and Osborne is just waiting back in third and is cruising up just a length and a half behind now. Three lengths farther back, Mr. Banderas is now fourth. Shan angles outside to take over fifth as they hit the top of the stretch. Nabokov back in front, Invulnerable in between. Osborne begins to roll up outside. These three right across the track, and Shan is closing in from fourth. One furlong to go. Osborne comes away with the lead, and here comes Shan. Shan runs up into second. Shan trying to run down Osborne. Osborne in front. Shan with momentum. And Shan got there. Shan first. Osborne second. Nabokov third. And Invulnerable finished fourth.

0: able to progress from that. We still, the market is just back in favour of Wiskatchew at 5-2. Gol Celeste is an 11-4 chance. We're almost ready for race number 9 over 1500 metres for the pre-runs. So Torpedo Charge B will be the last one to go in those black and white silks. Gol Celeste, the second favourite, is from stall 3, and Wiskatchew, the burgundy yellow with a blue cap, from stall 8. So we're just the last one coming into the stalls now, almost set to go. 12 runners for this race. All set, and there comes Torpedo Charge B. So we're almost ready to go. Almost. Torpedo Charge B just comes back out of those stalls. Thought we were ready to go, but the face of a horse has not appeared next to that 12th berth quite yet. Some of the others just having a little think, a few bit movements in the stalls, but all good so far. We're waiting for Torpedo Charge B, who is the rank outsider in this race at 25-1 for the off. We've now had 5-2 joint favourites in Gol Celeste and Wiskatchew just before the off. Almost ready to go. This being race number 9. We'll have 3 more for you. Continue our coverage of Uruguay after this. It's our fourth race, four from last race. Gol Celeste goes 9-4. So it's actually now Gol Celeste has just gone new as favourite. There is Torpedo Charge B. So we're good to go for race number 9. All in the gate. Stall Sandler's just moving out of the way. Stall Sandler is out of the way. Getting ready for it now, and away they go, and a good start then from Gol Celeste in the yellow silks. Also Wiskatchew and Good Check, and it's Wiskatchew who is going to lead it in the early stages, joined by T. Goosey at the head of affairs, with Muy Classico just behind that. Tucked in on the rail is Melchor, and on his outside is The Times in the pink silks. Gol Celeste is about 6th or 7th at this point, with Torpedo Charge B behind that, Shazorb, as well as Estorbo, and the back marker and a little bit detached at this point is Coco Leash. Still leading is Wiskatchew, who's gone about a length clear of The Times. He's moved up into second, demoting T. Goosey into third. A number of these are lining up for a bid as we enter the straight, including a Good Check on the outside, Torpedo Charge B, as well as The Times. So it's Wiskatchew who still leads by about a length, but lots of challenges coming, including Good Check, who's just about nosed ahead at this point. It's still Wiskatchew still in the lead, to Goosey on the outside staying on. Here comes a rallied effort from Good Check on the outside. Muy Classico's making eye-catching ground, as is Gol Celeste in those yellow silks. Wiskatchew still travels strongly as Good Check has another go here. Wiskatchew in front. Good Check about half length down. Gol Celeste, though, is the one making a good bit of ground at this point, with Tay Goosey and Muy Classico behind that. Wiskatchew joined again by Good Check. This time does go past, and it's Good Check who goes past Wiskatchew. Gol Celeste running on into the placings, but it's going to be Good Check who wraps it up, and Good Check is the winner here. Stays on strongly.
1: Towards the inside, Strike a Note also showing speed. Out wide are Lily, Naked in the Forest, and Blue's Mommy. Between horses, Frederica's Rose. The top six are quite clustered. The early trailer is Dancing Mary Marie. The pace now being set by Strike a Note and Deshaun Gaskin, leading a length to Naked in the Forest, Red Blinkers with Alexis Sanchez on the outside. Then we have R. Lily and Luis Reyes racing between horses, with R. Skyline and Corey.

Mary Marie with Melanie Pinto and Fredericka's Rose and Juan Crawford. Has the lead, but here comes Blues Mommy moving well into second. Our Lily is third. That's all for Naked in the Forest. Fourth on the inside is Our Skyline. They turn for home. It's still Strike a Note looking to make all under Deshaun Gaskin. Blues Mommy and Steve Jadu second on the outside. Our Lily still in with a shot. Just over a 16th to go. Strike is Mommy trying, but Strike a Note will prevail. Strike a Note goes wire to wire. Photo for second, I think it's Blues Mommy over Our Lily, then Dancing Mary Marie ran on for fourth. Our Skyline, Frederica's Rose, and Naked in the Forest, 1-12-2.

Governor's Sam. Two back. Coppola. To the outside post, Forharp to round out the field. Here's Forharp, Jomar Torres. We're ready to go. And Lara. Good break from Speed Figures. He wastes no time showing that customary front-running dash here. Governor Sam, the presser on the outside. He runs in second. Forharp third. Coppola taken back to fifth now. SuperQuest has passed that one. And Alagon off the layoff is last today. Six off the pace. We'll have to pass them all. Approaching the far turn, it's the speedy Speed Figures into the turn. Three parts of length ahead. Governor Sam now turning up the stakes. Speed Figures neck in front. Governor Sam right there to the outside, matching as they hit

0: a quarter pole. They've pulled 2.5 clear of SuperQuest in the third position. Four Harp is next. Coppola has dropped back to the back of the pack, and Alagon getting underway on the far outside. They come down the lane, and Speed Figures has lost the lead to Governor Sam. Governor Sam kicking on, opening up three, four lengths with a burst, and it's Governor Sam clear. SuperQuest coming on into second, but as they come to the line, it's Governor Sam for Paco Lopez with a five-win day today on Father's Day. SuperQuest second.
1: Is adapted, second last as they take the turn is Compton. And the early trailer is CC's Kingdom, and showing out in front, I Lucked Out. And running a bit wide in second is Master Spy. A length and a half behind is Sunrise Drive. The leader continues on at a good gallop. In behind them, early Chancel with Compton. Around the outside, CC's Kingdom. And on the rails at the back is Adapted. All alone is I Lucked Out. Shows the way by six lengths. Lying in second, Master Spy, 1.5 Sunrise Drive, a neck away is Chancel. On their outside, court wide, CC's Kingdom. Rim up the rails, Adapted, and in the center is Compton. And it's just the one isolated runner up front, and then the pack who's trying to catch some ground. But it's I Lucked Out, given a breather. Ezwan Flores trying to control this leader by about 4 or 5 lengths, still in front of Master Spy and Sunrise Drive. Adapted on the inside. Compton's coming through in the center nicely. On the outside, Chancel. And still wide, CC's Kingdom hurried along. I Lucked Out's lead down to about 3.5. On the outside, Sunrise Drive. And going off again is this leader, I Lucked Out. Now 5 in front again from Sunrise Drive. Compton's in the clear, winding up gradually. And as they come past the quarter, looks the threat. Turning, I Lucked Out's lead 4 lengths. Compton's coming on down the center of the track. I Lucked Out being chased home by Compton, who's the only threat at the moment. And as they come to the final furlong, is trying to make some ground on I Lucked Out. It's a long way home for I Lucked Out. Is 3 in front, coming on strongly, Compton. Compton eating up the ground. Compton trying desperately on the outside as they come right down to the wire. I Lucked Out really did luck out. Just got in from Compton. A dozen lengths away, Sunrise.
2: Quarter horsing early on here and a gap of about 4 to Hank Ridge. Then he might go in fourth, followed by Rockin' James on the outside and Rowdy American on the inside. Rowdy American lacks some speed. He is on the inside, and he's about 7 lengths off the lead into that far turn. Go Lang is head and head with No Regret on the outside. And they have a 2-length margin now on Rockin' James, who sits outside in third. He might go as fourth. Then Hank Ridge. Fuentes getting after Rowdy American. He's done nothing so far as they come to the top of the stretch. Go Lang leads the way, and he starts to get a little clear of No Regret. Now, up on the outside, Rockin' James is showing some signs here.

0: And then they may have brushed there in the upper stretch. It is Rock and J passing Golang, and then comes No Regret back in third as Rock and James draws clear with Amin Castillo. Wins it by three. Golang was a...
1: There, off and running. From the center, Hillbilly Bob wins the break and goes looking for the early advantage. Up on his outside, Grand David is now second. Give Me Liberty secures the rail spot, and Karen Tan's between horses. Race favorite Long Belanche Lou is a bit wide on the course, a length and a half in front of Always True. Then to the outside goes Eton. The two at the back are Las Olas and Salvatore Prince. Around the first turn they go. They're stacking up front. In the middle of the racetrack, Hillbilly Bob along the rail, Give Me Liberty, three wide Grand David, four wide Karen Tan. From behind the speed, it's Always True. He runs into fifth with race favorite Long Branch Lou. He's up on the outside sixth, about five lengths behind. Salvatore Prince has the rail secure for Bravo. He's third last while in traffic. Then the Grey Las Olas and Eton is at the back of the field. The opening quarter was 24-4. They make their way to the half-mile part of the contest. The leader, Hillbilly Bob, but only narrowly, through a 48-2 half-mile. Karen Tan in the blue, three wide. In the middle, Grand David. At the rail, that's Give Me Liberty from fourth. Up to the outside, Long Branch Lou being asked some questions while trying to respond out wide. In between horses, it's Always True. Salvatore Prince has saved a lot of ground. Bravo tells him it's time to go to work. Then Las Olas as they reach the top of the stretch. What a move from Anthony Thomas with a rail run. And Give Me Liberty now makes first run and attacks to take the lead. Karen Tan is back to second. Long Branch Lou is now third. Salvatore Prince rolling at the rail. They're all stacked across the course behind Give Me Liberty, who's an eighth of a mile out with a three-length lead. Long Branch Lou tries to go get him with just yards to go. Give Me Liberty has the lead. Long Branch Lou surging to him now. Here comes the favorite, Long Branch Lou. He's just too good. And he gets up to win it over Give Me Liberty, who fired a big try second. Karen Tan third. Always True fourth in 140-4.

PT just going 11 to 2. 10 to 1 next is number 1, Azulaka. 16 to 1 about a few of them. The 4, Divina Suprema. 8, Candy Flame. And horse 9, Stay Tuned. 20 to 1, number 5, Pralina. And same price, number 11, Coochie Keechie. Bigger prices, 25 to 1, the 10, Alicia. And 20 to 1, horse 2, Min G. So, Vilcommon, your favourite. Number 7, Hokiti, goes in blue colours with brown chevrons. Just about to head forward there with the pink colours of the 3, Tavatanakit. Hokiti has raced on 4 occasions so far elsewhere and is down in trip today. 1,500 metres she ran over last time. Hokiti right down to the 1,000-metre trip today. Azulaka is in similar colours, stable companion to that one. That one's raced just once, finishing 10th on debut over 1,200 metres. Still to come forward there is the 5, Pralina. That one also finished 10th on debut over this course and distance a couple of weeks ago. Orange and pale blue stripes for that one. A couple of them have ran a few times. Stay Tuned, horse number 9, orange and pale blue halved colours. There's another one just heading forward there. Has run 5 times so far. He's been doing his running at Valparaiso. Finished 4th last time on the 10th of June. Number 8, Candy Flame, has raced just once, finishing 8th first time out of a course and distance. And 11, Coochie Keechie's got a few runs in the book as well. Best finish of 4th, 2 starts back. Down the field over 1,200 since. Vilcommon is still to come forward here, just a bit on toes down at the start, this short price favourite. Alisa, number 10, the red colours in the background there, still to take the line as well. 15 to 8 on the favourite here, the 6, Vilcommon. 11 to 2, horse 7, Hokiti. 7 to 1, the 3, Tavatanakit. Still 10 to 1 about horse number 1, Azulaka. Little movement on the market here in this 7th race of the evening of 17 here at Santiago. Stay Tuned is going to be the next one forward.

0: just proving a little awkward as well. The one has ran five times previously, so don't expect too much gates trouble for her. Still see Vilcommon and Elisa out of line. Not sure if there's any more lurking out the back. Rest of the field standing okay, just out of camera shot at the minute. I think Stay Tuned might be there. Lisa is now to be introduced. Vilcommon might be being waited with until last here. Lisa now coming forward, just taking a little while longer to load these juveniles. Lisa just taking her time. Still no movement really on the market here. Coochie Keechie just number 11, just flitting between 20 and 25 to 1. Lisa 25 to 1 from an opening share of 33s, but little movement otherwise, including with the three newcomers. Looks like Vilcommon is headed in now, so shouldn't be too far away from a start here for race number 7,000 metres, straight around the bend this time. So a couple of handlers in there with these. Gates are back now, they are off and running. Way pretty well down towards the inside was Azulaka with the green cap, and also driven up there in the early stages, blue colours, pink sash, Divina Suprema is prominent early on. The favourite, Vilcommon, is right up there too, with Pralina between that pair. Not too far away, Candy Flame, the red and yellow check colours, down towards the inside, Tabata Nakit. Yellow and white next in the field of Coochie Keechie. Outrun towards the back is Stay Tuned. Minji is well off the gallop, and so is Elisa. Also towards the rear is Hakiti. Inside the final 400 they go, though. Up front, Divina Suprema showing them a clean pair of heels here. To her inside, the pink colours of Tabata Nakit. Two of the newcomers right up front here with Vilcommon. Not too far away, Coochie Keechie is the one running on from out the pack. Nothing really coming in from in behind. Divina Suprema still clinging on to the lead, but Vilcommon is coming towards the near side. Tabata Nakit to the far side. Divina Suprema is pulling out a bit more here and is just holding up the gallop towards the line. Divina Suprema makes a winning debut to Vilcommon. Impressive.
1: To the outside and the early trailer after the start is Adrian. Tightly packed field, they come out of the chute hook of the backstretch, and Sarir is in front. Sarir is up by a neck.

Adrian still at the back end of the field, five to make up. As they work up the backstretch, Jose Lescano, Sarir, looks over his right shoulder, sees the pressure from higher force, and Christopher Elliott is trying to push the tempo with less than a half mile to go. Berra still in third, racing colors trying to start a move from the back, and Adrian at the back end of the field, 46.23, the half mile time, Sarir is still there. Sarir now extends the margin, a fully extended higher force. Berra switches off the rail to the outside, three wide. Adrian is going to stay to the inside, and here comes Racing Colors with the run. Going to be four wide as they reach the top of the stretch. Barely been asked yet, and a confident look back on Sarir. Jose Lescano sees higher force continuing to battle on. Sarir is trying to dig in. Here comes Racing Colors down the center of the racetrack, and Adrian, they're chasing two. A furlong left to go. Higher force is now taking the lead. Higher force just kept battling on. Racing Colors to the outside. Sarir is trying to come back. Higher Force won it. Sadir second, Racing Colors, and Adrian finished fourth.

That's about 10 minutes after race 7. Jocasta, 6-5 and favored. Got to try Mischief in. Soundtrack. In need of assistance to enter. Stella Nordquist to the petting zoo urgently. We'll open the front of this mare's stall so she can see the light of day. Soundtrack, part in,

0: Dan Ali, the field's lone Minnesotan, and she's speedy, 5-1. Jocasta. Angela's Party Girl. Severe Clear and Raven's Quest. Last in line. Severe Clear and the Caldwell Colors. Raven's Quest, last in. All right, race four. And they're racing. Raven's Quest has a quest to show immense early speed. Likewise for the bookender, Gotta Try Mischief, and 1-7, nearly in perfect harmony with one lap to go. Anna Lee, the fast Minnesotan, finds her feet, and she revs up to join the lead to the inside of Severe Clear. Pace kind of hot as they go around the corner, and Raven's Quest is making said pace. Gotta Try Mischief, now five lengths out of it, 1.5 clear from Angela's Party Girl, Jocasta, and the Q striding out to the outside of Angela's Party Girl, and Soundtrack can see them all last, and last by 7. Up the barn side they stroll. Race 4, Father's Day, Canterbury Park. Raven's Quest trying to sail wire to wire, pressured by Anna Lee, who's a length and a half clear from Severe Clear. Then it's Gotta Try Mischief, Sequester, Jocasta steadily moving up and doing so wide to the outside of Angela's Party Girl, 5 out of it, and 2.5 clear from Soundtrack, and they approach the top of the stretch. Anna Lee is all over Raven's Quest. Jocasta rolls into third to the outside of Gotta Try Mischief. Severe Clear is doing the moonwalk. Passed by Angela's Party Girl. Soundtrack still last, and they head for home. On the inside, Raven's Quest between them, Anna Lee. Jocasta has the white blinkers to the outside. Gotta Try Mischief, 3 lengths from the lead. Here comes Jocasta, and there goes Jocasta, grabbing the lead powerfully and running away. 3-7-1 in race 4.
1: Had to steady there, just got stopped. Tap it, kiss it, win it. Also shuffled back was Can Group, and trailing the field is Kings River. They race to the top of the stretch. Stick to the System, Read On, Astromore down to the inside. Zevon, Antisocial toward the center of the course. Can Group has recovered in between horses, coming with a bit of a late kick. Can Group is coming in between horses, moving into third position now. It is Read On. Here comes Can Group on the outside. Read On, Can Group, Read On, Can Group, and Tap it, kiss it, win it to the outside. Read On, and Barbosa with a big day. Can Group was second, and Tap It, Kiss It, win it, and Zevon.

A good record at this sort of trip for this horse was also a second of a 1400 metres. So lots to like about Malibu Queen, albeit she is only one win from 18 starts. We'll have another look at a few of these. And Eno Deca is the one attracting a bit of late support, gone 11-4 from 4-1. Still, the market is led by Tiptoe Charge as the stalls, as the runners begin to start that loading process. Our Dream, you'll see going in there, Gary Rovey. 2-1, Tiptoe Charge. Eno Deca, 11-4, 9-2, Tasty K, 13-2, Sexy Tap are the main players here. Eno Deca comes from stall 2, Tiptoe Charge is from stall 7, and Tasty K from stall 9. Watch out for those two, Tiptoe Charge and Tasty K, with very similar colours. We're almost ready to go for race 10 here, over 1,500 metres for the fillies. Starter is there. Last one just moves forward there. Keen there was Gary Rovey, just moved forward a bit in the stalls, but all good to go. And the last one is fired into the stalls. That is, the time is now. And away they go, and a good break from a few of these, including Hat Conceita, who's going to lead by about a half a length in the early part of this race, tracked in behind on the inside. And the one who's challenging up is Our Dream. Bit of change of pace with Dulcita now moving up, and Eno Deca has recovered from a bit of a laborish start. In behind that, Valvine has moved up into contention along with

Gary Rovey behind that. Hat Conceita is falling down the field a little bit. Sexy Tap along with Milagrosa in behind those. The Time Is Now and the two, Tasty K and Tiptoe Charge. Still in front is Our Dream, joined now by Milagrosa, not Dolcetta, in second position. Also making ground is Valavine on the outside, Hat Conceita in the inside. The one who's travelling okay is Gary Rovey in the yellow and black silks. But kicked on by about two lengths here is Our Dream as they begin this turn for home with about 400 metres left to go. Our Dream travels well in front. Enoteca beginning to challenge. Hat Conceita among those beginning to make movements along with Valavine and Milagrosa. It's still Our Dream who travels powerfully out in front, yet to be asked. Enoseta is just about in second, but it's close. The one who's making ground is Tasty K from off the pace. Tasty K is going to lead the charge on Our Dream, who's still got this advantage. Also, Tiptoe Charge is making ground. Two of them having a go here, but Our Dream still out in front. Enoteca back in third, and here comes Tasty K to challenge. Tasty K challenges and passes, and Tasty K's kicking on. Tiptoe Charge is going to close at the line, but isn't going to get there. It is going to be Tasty K who records an impressive success, beats Tiptoe Charge. I believe Our Dream just about held on for third. But the two in the same silks were the ones who battled out towards the end. A change of fortunes for Tasty K, who has finished really strongly to land this prize. This one has not won since December 2025, Tasty K, but finished really well in those closing stages, came from off the pace, and it proved that this return...

heart spinning. Gone goes wide. Cool Americans in some traffic. Tutelarius is wide, and Plot is saving ground. It's wide open at the top of the stretch. Nina powers up to grab the lead. Nina's in front for long to go. Dairy Girl back into second. Raccoon Twos trying to come off cover. Angles outside. Third trying to move up into second. 16th to catch Nina. Nina's in front. Raccoon Twos flying finish. Nina, Raccoon Twos. Nina! Held on to do it. Raccoon Twos second. Dairy Girl was third. Heart Spin fourth.

0: going to the front. Bonsai Warrior from the inside. Follow the Fellow is pressing outside about a half length back. And here's Couches Burning three deep on the course. There's a gap of two to a line of three. Music on the Run, Charlie Mack Mack and Tough Guy Tony. Thunderchuck well out of it early. He's showing no early speed. And he's 10 lengths behind with a half mile to go. Bonsai Warrior is the pacemaker into the turn. A length and a tail ahead of Follow the Fellow. Couches Burning three wide third sent upon now. And getting a little bit closer as they round the far turn. Follow the Fellow and Couchers Burning, both after Bonsai Warrior. Bonsai Warrior losing the lead to Follow the Fellow, who cruises to the lead with the ears pricked. Couches Burning under a ride, second right behind him. Tough Guy Tony trying to get into things now is three wide in the swing off the turn. Follow the Fellow is the leader from Couches Burning between horses. Tough Guy Tony on the outside rolling towards the lead. Tough Guy Tony needs to catch Follow the Fellow, who has the ears pricked and is happily gliding over the Monmouth dirt, getting to the center of the course. Tough Guy Tony angling to the inside for second, but it's Follow the Fellow and Chantal Sutherland at 5-1. Tough Guy Tony second. Charlie Mack-Mack gets...
1: Yard and Melanie Pinto between horses and Super Serenade and Alexis Sanchez towards the rail. Down the stretch they come. Very Debonair clinging to the lead. Heavy Leg of Chevy is there in second. Doadster angling towards the inside, as does Lumberyard. They still need to run down Very Debonair, who broke fast, has the lead. Kirk the Chef Johnson looking for three. Very Debonair coming to the wire. Very Debonair holds on. Very Debonair over Lumberyard. A fast charge from Drop Your Gloves, then Doadster, Super Serenade, Zimbabwe, and Heavy Like a Chevy, 58-2.

who's on the outside of Adger. They're together 8 or 9 off the lead. Quarter in a leisurely 25.2 seconds. Running point, setting his own pace up front. And Painted Land's going to hustle him up now. That gray is second by nearly 2 to Cinco Richie, who's on the move. Cinco Richie is underway. He's third on the outside. Tap to connect fourth. Then Bandera Bling. We're going to need to see a lot more out of Adger. He's still about 8 lengths off the lead. Gus Caws is trailing the field. The half in 49.46. Running point has been setting that leisurely pace. He leads the way a length. Painted Lad is next in second. Gap of about 3 to Bandera Bling. Cinco Richie appears to have flattened out. Adger not doing nearly enough here in the upper stretch. Running point, 3/4, 113.61. Running point, clear by 2.5 or 3. Painted Lad has been chasing him in vain. Up on the outside, Bandera Bling, but running point. Took this one over early, set that moderate pace, and wins clear. He runs them off their feet, you might say. Painted Lad was second, Bandera Bling third. It'll be a photo for fourth.

Space and Quadzilla and Wine After Whiskey take over. About a length and a half to Duck, Duck, Duck. And then Silver Is Best, Big Bold and First. 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On the inside, Quadzilla. A neck in front of Wine After Whiskey. A length and a half, Silver Is Best to third. Duck, Duck, Duck, the outside. Gone with DeWin, looking for room. Behind them, Big Bold and First. And the trailer is Artie's Bambino. They come down to the final quarter. And out in front, Quadzilla, joined again by Wine After Whiskey. Gone with DeWin, finishing well on the inside as they corner. Wine After Whiskey alongside Quadzilla. Gone with DeWin right behind them. Looks for the split in the center and is coming right through. Duck, Duck, Duck on the outside. Duck, Duck, Duck has raced to the front over Wine After Whiskey. And on the inside, Gone with DeWin and Duck, Duck, Duck. A very nice performance in the Lake Huron Stakes is powering on for victory. Duck, Duck, Duck, the winner. A length and a half to Wine After Whiskey. On the inside, Gone with DeWin. Then Artie's Bambino, Silver Is Best. Big Bold and First and Quadzilla. 56.

practically dark Sammy Camacho to take the outside gate. Field of seven at 6 furlongs there in the gate. And they're off. Fourth and central in the middle, away quickest and reaching out for the early advantage. Adios now on the outside from between horses, Latch the Hatch. Practically dark gets started. He's widest of all down the backstretch run. They fan right across the course here. Down at the inside, S. Aristocratico, and the trailer is Lethal Speed. En route to the opening quarter, fourth and central taken on now by Nashumi, who moves up between horses to contest the issue. Three wide, Latch the Hatch. Four wide, practically dark. Then at the rail, S. Aristocratico. Back from there, Adios now, and three to Lethal Speed. That's the seven of them with 5/16 to go.

zone. Nishume has the lead surrounded on either side. Three wide latch the hatch along the rail, fourth and central. Very wide around the far turn. Practically dark is fourth. Two in front of Adios now. Then Lethal Speed, and the trailer is S Aristocratico. Off the turn and the stretch drive. 44 and 2 for a half mile. They're rolling here. Camacho asking Practically Dark to finish up. He has the lead now. Backing up on the inside is the fourth and central, trying to fight on. Latch the hatch. Yards.

Again, pretty well. Mubella Pepita showing speed up along the inside of the track. He's pushing forward. Gran Lolito just in behind those horses from Piedro Wymas. La Siguiente is fifth and out three and four wide coming around the home corner. Then Manchita del Nuble, followed by Cataraya. Well back in the field is Sel de Mis Ojos. And further back in the field coming towards the outer part of the track is El Stefafina as they draw down to the final 400 metres. So Piedro Wymas goes up on the outside of Golfista, then Gran Lolito back on the inside. La Siguiente still three lengths off the lead, coming past the final 200 metres. And the front runner is Golfista. It's Golfista by about a length and a half. And he's drawing right away now from Piedro Wymas, flying home Fernandos from the back of the field. But it's all Golfista. Golfista's won it easily. Golfista from Fernandos, and then came in fourth placing was Piedro Wymas, and De La Verdad Rosa was fourth. So number 10, Golfista. Golfista here didn't have a lot of supporters in the market, but has prevailed here, or was the favorite, I should say. Golfista had plenty of supporters in the market and was far too good for them today. She's only a one-time winner from 32 starts, but she got a beautiful run today after jumping cleanly and being able to push forward, be up on speed. She was very handy to her favoured role, and she's come away for a nice win.

And they're off, and they all get away in good order as Regained Power is the one that sprints out to the lead. Regained Power up by a couple of lengths over. Big Walt in second. Are You Joking down along the inside in third, followed up by Bulldog Mike in fourth. After that, it is a Big D in fifth, and at the back of the package, Dash to the Cash. But as a head down to the backside, it is Regained Power, your leader. Regained Power up by about a length and a half over. Are You Joking in second. A Big Walt just another length back in third. Break of about two back to Bulldog Mike in fourth. Another three back to Big D in fifth, and Dash to the Cash at the back of the pack. As they head through the turn, it is your leader, Regained to Power, on the lead. Regained Power now only up by about a half a length over Big Walt, who's moving to the outside there to try to take over the lead. Sneaking up along the inside is Are You Joking to join those three. Bulldog Mike back there in fourth, followed up by Big D and Dash to the Cash. But as they turn into the lane, Big Walt has taken over the lead. Big Walt up by a couple of lengths now over Regained Power in second. Moving up along the inside is Are You Joking. Late move along the rail from Dash to the Cash, who's now trying to move up in the third, and widest of all, Big D. But no doubt about Big Walt here in race number two. Big Walt going to win by about eight. Going to be close for a second as Dash for the Cash closes quickly along the inside to get up for place over Big D, followed up by Are You Jokin'.

That there's right. Better with vino to the outside. Better with vino. All set. And they're off. That there's right show speed. Undergrad in between horses here at the rail. There's Treehouse. On the far outside, Better with vino as they line up here on the front end. Will of a Woman has now worked on through and the orange cap puts a nose in front, but Treehouse battles right back and Treehouse wants the lead. Treehouse is now up by a half length, now three quarters of a length. Back to second is Will of a Woman. Out wider is Better with vino in third. Towards their inside.

on us. Lined up. Mile to 16th. And they're off. Derbiness with an alert break. And there goes Gojo 1 on the go early. Gojo 1 moves into the first turn. Edging clear and over to the inside. Leads it by a couple of lengths. And Preacher Myers now moves to second to track and Derbiness.

0: Bit of interest, 3-1. Viva Lobos goes 6-4 just as we begin to gear up for this, our penultimate race. We've got one more to come. Viva Lobos still 13-8 now. Kamigato drifts a little bit and Quintin out to 100-30 just before the off. Gratis, a bit more money for this debut. It's gone 8-1. Omni 5-1, another one worth mentioning here. This one was fourth last time out. Good run earlier this month. Could well be one to watch. Arequipa is just going to load now and that fast all in 14. Ready to go, I think. Just one more moving towards it. You can see the yellow top of the yellow cap of Arequipa's jockey, Nico Romero. And we're good to go. Starter getting ready. And away they go. And a good start then from Quintin, one of the main market fancies, who's going to pick up the lead in the first part of this race. Also broke well, Creative Man and Cama de Gato. The four Euro approved is travelling up their win strong position as well. But it's Creative Man who's going to lead them in the first part of this race. Joined them by Quintin, who's in second with Arequipa back in third. Bit of a gap back to the third place position. That's Unlev, a fourth place position, Unlev Brisa, joined by Cama de Gato. Behind those is a group containing Villa Libos. Omni is also there, and Tenacita. Out in front, though, it's Creative Man, who still has the lead. The grey on the outside, Arequipa making a bit of ground. A good bit of progress made from Cama de Gato in the pink cap, who's coming widest to challenge. Quintin back in second, and Omni has also made a bit of ground as well with Gratis. So we're turning into the straight now. And the one who's travelling eye-catchingly on the left-hand side is Cama de Gato in that pink cap. Still in their contention is Creative Man with Quintin in the white and black silks. The grey is beginning to fade. That's Arequipa. Gratis is making strong ground from the centre, one of the debutants. It's Cama de Gato who hits the front, though. Gratis battling back. Omni also there with a chance as we're coming into the closing stages. Gratis just about ahead. Omni coming wide. Quintin coming back into contention as well. Gratis just about in front. Gratis leads, Quintin coming strong, but it's going to be Gratis to make a winning debut, and Gratis is going to do enough to win. Omni was the one who stayed on there to finish third, with Quintin filling the placings in second. But a winning start to the career of Gratis, a debutant, one of just two debutants in the field, came home really powerfully in the last part of the race to snatch it from Quintin, horse number 13, who's run a good race in second, actually looked to be fading at one point out of contention, but really did well to battle back. And I think it was the 10 Omni who stayed on from off the pace to build on that last time out effort and finish third. But what a performance this one from Gratis, big strong 2-year-old who's made a great start to race.
1: D. Bigelow and Black Jack Man.

They're in the gates. And they're off. Sinatra breaks right in stride. Captain Mercury's away well, and so too is D. Bigelow. And down inside here comes Castle Run as they head up the backstretch, and Cruisin' is up there too. So Castle Run and Captain Mercury, the two of them, will bandy up top with Cruisin' smack dab between them. D. Bigelow's racing fourth, Blackjack Man fifth outside. Gems Hershey Kiss on the move from sixth. Tapcon seventh. Sinatra's tailed off into eighth. Itchy's ninth by six or seven. Maximum Honor was wide at the back of the pack early. Is at the rail, but is nonetheless trailing. The quarter was 22-2. Captain Mercury has taken charge for the run of the quarter pole, and it's a two-length lead. Cruisin' outside and Castle Run inside. They're second and third off the turn. Captain Mercury set down for the drive and is still in front. Cruisin' is second. D. Bigelow's now third. Castle Run is down inside fourth with a furlong to go. And Captain Mercury is still first and is improving position into the final 16th. Captain Mercury scores by four on the wire. D. Bigelow second, Cruisin' third, Gems Hershey Kiss, and Sinatra.

stretch. After that, Noah's Gold has dropped out of it. No Bill's campaign just put that two in last. Round about the quarter pole, Ash River runs by Stoff, and Stoff at 2.5 to 1 is languishing. Smile, smile, smile to the outside of Ash River. No Bill's campaign is finishing resolutely on the outside. Ash River has kicked clear by 4. No Bill's campaign lunging very late. It is Ash River in a photo with No Bill's campaign.

front as they come to the midpoint on the turn. Carbon Strike Erd, reasonably well positioned. He's fourth on the outside, coming under a bit of urging from Stuart Elliott, but he's a cool cat. Cuts the corner. Carbon Striker is running a good one. Up on the outside, Red Summer Bird. We're closing in on the final 16th. He's a cool cat, maintains the lead. He's going to go all the way here and take it over Carbon Striker by 2.5. Red Summer Bird third, take my money fourth.

dangerously past the eighth pole. Tequila and Therapy has the lead with Berry Valley looming ominously. A 16th left to go, and Tequila and Therapy still in front. Berry Valley can't get to her. Tequila and Therapy producing sufficiently beneath Kimura to take it from Berry Valley, with Lady Gregory third and Lindy's Dream was fourth.

0: go. In the finale on Father's Day. And we're off. Some crowding at the break. Everything Orly got the worst of it from post three. Drops to the back. Market timing on the lead. The Magic Speed alongside on the rail. And now it's going to be the Magic Speed to take over here from Market timing. They're just dawdling on the lead here. Not going fast at all. Resolute runs in third. Guitarist in a good position down on the inside of horses. He's in a pocket. Nice and relaxed, though. And then comes Everything Orly, decimated deep on the course while Mr. Hopkins rides the rail into the clubhouse turn here. Now Market timing deciding to take over at a sluggish pace here. He's going to kick on with it here, and Market timing leads the way by about a half length. Guitarist finds himself in the two path. He's gotten off the rail to come and press the issue on the front end here. Resolute, the Park Shipper, three wide. Gap of two. The Magic Speed was on the lead early and is now in the fourth position. Three lengths off the top three. Pretty much line up down the back stretch run. Everything Orly is next in the group. Mr. Hopkins, second to last, and Decimated can only see backside as they're halfway home here. Market timing on the lead with the favorite Guitarist. These two right together as they go into the far turn. Actually, Market timing was the one who went off favorite. Leads by a nose going into the turn. Guitarist right there to the outside as they round the far turn. The two favorites hooking up now. Two lengths back to Resolute, who's come under a hard ride. The Magic Speed never picked up his feet, nor did Mr. Hopkins. Everything Orly as they come to the top of the lane. Market timing looks like he's got something for the final 3/16ths. Plenty, in fact, as he switches leads, opens up, and he's three ahead. Now he's four ahead. Now he's five ahead. Market timing off this layoff for the Chad Brown barn. He loved the turf, and he looks like a new horse in lifetime start number two. Market timing, Samuel Marin for the Brown barn. They bookend the card here, and they won by open lengths, maybe eight or nine. Resolute was second. Guitarist third across the finish. Mr. Hopkins.
1: Fortune as Last American Exit has gone to the front from Arabian Prince, and as they come inside the final 16th, Last American Exit goes on to win by a length and a half to Arabian Prince, Indian Peak, and on the inside, Pino. The race time 1:10:47.

Number 7 is Benghazi. Benghazi 8 to 1 now, 7 to 1, seeing some sort of specking in the market. Outside of that, number 8, Berlinale at 20 to 1. Number 9 is Nurzan. 15 to 8 now, 7 to 4. And we'll jump the favorite here, number 9, Nurzan. Number 10 is Guacho Pampiro, 16 to 1. Number 11 is Comandante Truina at 10 to 1. Number 12 is Dastan at 5 to 2. Number 13 is Siente Vientunio at 25 to 1. Number 15, and rounding out the field for the Grade 1 contest, the feature event here today is Neto Positivo at 13 to 2. So that's how the international market is shaping up. And number 9, Nurzan, is going to be your favorite here for the running of the Grade 1 contest. Really looking forward to this race. It's over 1,600 meters. A lot of prize money up for grabs. And number 9, Nurzan, is the one-time winner from the one run. And all eyes and ears have been tuned in on this horse. Jose Marino riding, freshened up after its debut win, which is very impressive, over the mile. And it comes here today off the back of a terrific debut win and gets a good draw. Barrier rate is going to be advantageous for this horse's chances. However, in this juvenile race, we've got so many horses with so many question marks around them. These two-year-olds, I mean, Dastan's had a couple of runs. It's had the two runs, a win and a second, but this horse always races better when fresh and comes into today fresh after its debut win, had a break, ran second, and then had another break and has come in today, drawn barrier 11. So it could also be a very, very big standout in the market. Number 15, Neto Positivo, drawn out in the car park. However, he's also on resumption, and this horse won its debut. So you're just seeing a lot of classy young horses, a lot of classy two-year-olds, and a lot of one-time winners, which is something I found really hard for the Grade 1 contest. It's a basic two-year-old feature. I mean, what do you take out of their first couple of runs, or at least their first win, and how do you translate that to the field that we have for this very prestigious race? So I think that's going to be hard for the punters to work out, but if you're looking for a bit of value, I thought number six here, which is Suit Bom Bom. It's had three runs. First two runs, it was maturing, but it's an improving type, and most recently won well over 1,200 metres. So could be very surprised if it runs a decent race at a huge price. And it'd be interesting to see how it translates into this race. But they are moving forward. This is the Grade 1 contest, the feature event on the program, and they're moving into the stalls. Pilingood Trials goes up. Berlinale. Now here comes Nurzan, the Nurzan favorite, the orange jacket, green sleeves. Now moving up as well, Siente Vine Tuino. And this is one of the most prestigious juvenile races here in Chile at Santiago Racecourse. A lot of prize money up for grabs. And these young horses getting set pretty well. So moving up now is Suit Bom Bom. We await on Comandante Truina. And also yet to move into the stalls is Guacho Pampiro, as the starter heads over to the platform and isn't too far away from sending them on their 1,600-meter journey. And unfortunately, Berlinare has rolled over in the gates here. Berlinare, number 8, has flipped right over here and has caused a bit of havoc. So there's drama before the Grade 1, number 8 here.

0: Bella Nari. Well, Bella Nari had basically just got a bit spooked and tossed its head up to the top of the barriers, and then almost, I think it basically did a somersault. So I'm hoping that everything is okay with horse and rider, but it's going to 100% be scratched here. So late scratching, number 8, Bella Nari, will be scratched here. After an incident in the barrier stalls, number 8, Bella Nari, is going to be a withdrawal. Nurzan had been taken out of the stalls as well, but it seems as though it's okay. Gorag Gyosa, also out of.
1: And they're off for race number 3, getting away a step slowly. There was Rising Creek, but Veronica for the win on the outside, heading for the lead along with Cloudy Lass. Down along the inside, Tis Swifty's Music. Now Rising Creek is up into fourth, followed up by Good Nelly and Unkept Promises. But as they head into the turn, it is Cloudy Lass your leader. Cloudy Lass up by a half length over Tis Swifty's Music in second. That one steadies a little bit into the turn. Now Veronica for the win, taking over second, followed up by Rising Creek. Back to fourth was Tis Swifty's Music. Break of about 2 to Unkept Promises and about 3 back to Good Nelly. 22-1 for the opening quarter as Cloudy Lass is your leader. Veronica for the win coming up to the outside there in second. Length and a half back to Rising Creek in third. Tis Swifty's Music down along the rail in fourth, followed up by Unkept Promises and Good Nelly. But as they head into the lane, it is Veronica for the win, your leader. Coming up on the outside is Rising Creek to challenge. Cloudy Lass still in with a shot along the inside. Veronica for the win, digging in on the outside. A Rising Creek on the inside. Cloudy Lass splitting horses late as Unkept Promises. Going to be close to the wire between horses. Veronica for the win. Going to hold on. Veronica for the win. Just holds on for the victory. Tight for second between Unkept Promises and Rising Creek.

0: Nona Lynn, Last Load. All set. And they're off. Saratoga snow broke sharply from the inside draw, and there's Downtown Channel in the purple silks, and Downtown Channel has got a new contender, and it's Mommy's Turn to the inside. Mommy's Turn now puts a neck in front and a little keen on the front end, wants to go. Jose Lascano, Mommy's Turn into the turn, is cornering wide as well. Downtown Channel is going to hold that second position. Saratoga Snow at the rail in third, followed to the outside by Sail with the Wind, the early trailer. Nona Lynn, pumped up still on the front end. Mommy's Turn is sprinting to the back stretch, and Mommy's Turn, no easy leads as Downtown Channel is chasing. Saratoga Snow is a patiently ridden third as to the inside of Sail with the Wind. They travel as a pair with the trailer, Nona Lynn. Downtown Channel has now put a neck in front. Mommy's Turn is back to second. Sail with the Wind starts to make an early move, is taking a clear third. Saratoga Snow trying to keep up, and Nona Lynn still at the back. 48.67, the half-mile time. Downtown Channel is the leader, is going to move into the turn with Mommy's Turn, who won't go away. Mommy's Turn at the rail. Downtown Channel here from third. Sail with the Wind has had a nice journey, and Flavien Pratt, warming to the task with Sail with the Wind, is tipping out three wide. Nona Lynn's trying to rally on from the back, and Saratoga Snow. They reach the top of the lane. Mommy's Turn is back in front, and Mommy's Turn battles on. Downtown Channel's in pursuit, but here comes Sail with the Wind, who is sitting third, is now first and sprinting away. Sail with the Wind is the new leader, and opening up here late is up by three. A 16th left to go. Sail with the Wind. Nice ride and a nice winner. Sail with the Wind. Got it. Nona Lynn second, Saratoga Snow, and Mommy.
1: Just in front, joined by Destan. Destan goes for grade one glory and took the front inside the 100 meters, and he's drawing clear. Three or four lengths in front. There's a wall chasing, but it's going to be a one-act affair. Destan has bolted home. Destan by four lengths. Second was Nurzan, then

Last in. They all set. And they're racing. Kaya's Choice from the center at 5-1 popped out with keen early speed, and it's Kaya's Choice striding away to a 1.5 length lead. Maria Rosa de la Cerda under a very, very tight pole in second to the inside of Instant Love, and that one's trying to win two in a row. 4.5 lengths after that to Vintage Port, third last. Then it's Go, KJ Go, and the one in last is Blues Cross. 11 lengths from front to back, and they're chasing Kaya's Choice, and Kaya's Choice is to blaze away with the early lead and open up by 2.5. Maria Rosa de la Cerda still under a tight hold, second and to the inside of Instant Love. After that, Go KJ Go to the outside of Vintage Port. They're creeping up on the leaders, and Blues Cross is now just 6 lengths from the lead, and the lead belongs to Kaya's Choice. Kaya's Choice tugging them along by 1. Instant Love still there in second, now applying more pressure. Maria Rosa de la Cerda, all dressed up with nowhere to go, to the inside of Go KJ Go, who's rolling in. Go KJ Go is on the move, so is Vintage Port, and that one's to the inside of Blues Cross from last. All of them covered by 3.5 lengths, and they're charging down the Canterbury Park turf course. On the outside, Go KJ Go. Here's Blues Cross making a big move. Then it's Kaya's Choice. Vintage Port, very aggressive between them. Vintage Port, Blues Cross. Vintage Port, Blues Cross. Vintage Port in a tight photo with Blues Cross. That was very tight.

0: in behind has just geared in. The one going in now is the 12. That's Julie Cooley. And the all seven is Regal Cometa,
1: And those two are 1-2 as they exit the chute and they hit the main track. And Show of Force steps out to be the clear leader. But Bold Strength is sticking with Show of Force. They continue on 1-2. Sheriff Bart comes on from the far outside into third. It only fills over to the inside fourth. Envision mid-pack fifth, just at a Gambler's Tail sixth. And Timing Difference is the early trailer. The early leader is Show of Force, escorted by Bold Strength. Quarter 22 and 4. Sheriff Bart, 3 wide onto the far turn, trying to keep up with them. Only Phil is going to save ground fourth inside. Then it's Envision and Gambler's Tail in Timing Difference as they round the far turn. 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Bold Strength under a confident ride is alongside and is now in front at the quarter pole. Show of Force is back into second. Only Phil swings outside for the stretch drive third. And then it's Timing Difference and Gambler's Tail. Furlong to go. 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Only Phil is up into second. Only Phil continues to run on, but Bold Strength is just too good today. And Bold Strength is under the wire, a 2.5 length winner. Only Phil second, Show of Force third, and Timing Difference finished fourth.
0: In the straight here is Strong Graffia, who still has the advantage, but joined then in behind from Illustro Berra. Holiday New has taken a good path on the insides, beginning to find a bit more. With the headgear on, it's Metralla De Mello, who's beginning to plug on. From the outside, another one who's a bit eye-catching is Nescau Ball, but as they begin to come into the final stages is Illustria Ibera, who comes, is just about ahead of Strong Bello. The one who's making strong ground is a

And they're off. Spring in Paris has the best start. And then on the extreme outside, Whiskey High is trying hard for the lead. Cindy Loper, very prominent from between horses. Leslie's Mojo races into third, a length off the dueling pair up front. And then Spring in Paris is alongside her now after that alert break. Harvey's finishes next to last. Jalapena Lena trails the field. It's Cindy Loper with the lead here. It's only about a head. And right alongside is Whiskey High. And up on the outside, pressuring is Leslie's Mojo. And she's sticking those white blinkers in front. Leslie's Mojo.

front of gate 5 was opened to coax Mo Sigma forward. Curlin Tornado is going to be the last in. 3-5, number 2, Hughes. Racing. Mo Sigma and Curlin Tornado sluggishly away.

their run and a good start, sipping history from the outside, grabbing the lead. Super Diva and Super Sporty in third. A length away came Vegas Road, Hot Stuff, Baby Money Heist, and dipping to last, Artful Diamond. Super Diva rushed away in front, out by a length at the half mile from in second, sipping history. Over on the inside in third is Super Sporty, a length away Vegas Road, Money Heist, and then Hot Stuff Baby. Two away last, Artful Diamond off the turn inside the 3/8 and Super Diva, a half to sipping history, and lays down the gauntlet on the outside. A length away Super Sporty with the run of the race. Right behind them, Vegas Road, Money Heist, a gap Artful Diamond and Hot Stuff Baby. Turning together, Super Diva, sipping history. After them, Super Sporty peels to the center, and they're out by a length and a half, Vegas Road. Sipping history's got the lead. Coming is Super Sporty down the outside. Super Sporty ranges up, and Super Sporty with spring in the step has got the lead and is coming.

0: Class 2 will be Devil's Red in Via del Corso. As the rain is picking up here at Hawthorne, Via del Corso walks in. They're all in line for the fourth. And they're off, and they all get away in good order. It is Uncaptured Pulse heading for the lead. Uncaptured Pulse going to make the top over Somnus in second. Via del Corso moving up pretty quickly on the outside, and that one's taking over the second position. In between horses is Devil's Red in third to the outside of that one, Sand Mountain, with Somnus down to the inside of that one. After that, you find your way back to Find a Way and Via del Corso, but as they head through the turn, it is, Via del Corso on the lead on the outside of Uncaptured Pulse. Via del Corso, just a slight lead over Uncaptured Pulse in second. Break of about five back to Somnus in third. After that, followed up by Devil's Red in fourth. Sand Mountain to the outside of that one in fifth. Mr. Chivas down along the inside and well back to Find a Way at the back of the pack. But as they head to the top of the lane, it is Via del Corso, your leader. Via del Corso up by a length now over Uncaptured Pulse in second. Closing up some ground there is Mr. Chivas. As that one looks to be closing up some ground late, we're going to have Via del Corso, the leader, Mr. Chivas, closing up very quickly on the outside, and Mr. Chivas going to run on by. Mr. Chivas gets up to catch Via del Corso. Uncaptured Pulse finishes third, followed up by Devil's Red.
1: Meters to go. Big Carvancello just in front. The inside Hubble sneaking through now. They were followed next in the field. Out wider on the track, Musico Y Soldado. And for the back of the field is Princess Ty coming past the 250 meters. It's Hubble in front. Two lengths clear. Here comes on the outside Musico Y Soldado. But it's still Hubble. Hubble three or four lengths in front with 100 to go. And it's going to be Hubble. Hubble got the shortcuts through and has come away to win. Hubble by four lengths. Maybe the outside has gotten second. La Rompe just in front of Musico Y Soldado. So that'll be number 11 winning. Number 11, Hubble at 7-4 scoring here. Number 11, Hubble is the winner and has defeated in for second here. Number 4, La Rompe. Third will be number 2, Musico Y Soldado. But it'll be number 11, the winner here. Number 11, Hubble.

And they're off. Awkward beginning for Galway Girl. Speed from in between horses. Moonlight Ready is now a neck in front. Blue Authenticity, though, sprints on through, and Blue Authenticity puts a neck in front. Back to second is going to be Moonlight Ready. At the rail, that's Midtown Mischief, who's now a shared third. With in between horses comes Jamie's Turn. Out wider in that group is Bernina Express in fifth. And sixth, moving forward, Vekoma's Pleasure. Out very wide is Galway Girl. After that beginning is rushing up four wide up on the outside of the turn. Further back in the field comes Babsy, just had to check. Then comes Ultra Cameo. Aperitif is back there with Daylight Dreamer. And the lone trailer at the back end of the field is OK Annie. Speed up front, 21.35 was that posted opening quarter. And the leader on the outside, it's Moonlight Ready. Moonlight Ready is sprinting away. Moonlight Ready's in front. Midtown Mischief is rallying on. Diving down towards the inside, Vekoma's Pleasure. Can Moonlight Ready find this final furlong? Aperitif is flying on the grandstand side, a 16th left to go. Moonlight Ready, Vekoma's Pleasure is diving with Aperitif. Moonlight Ready won it at 37-1. Moonlight Ready, Vekoma's Pleasure, then came Aperitif to finish third.

0: racing in the seventh, the lucky last, the Larry last at Canterbury Park. That type of a deal pops out of the gate fast. So does Lieutenant Charm. And with one lap to go, that type of a deal at 13-1 grabs the lead. After that, Midnight Approval to the inside of Road Rules. Then we come back to Prince Ben and the first time starter Fishing on the Ice, way back in last. Take it away, son.
1: Thank you, Dad. Holding the lead still is that type of a deal. Constantine Roman hanging in there. Followed by that, we have Lieutenant Charm laying down the charm, doing his thing. You know what I'm saying? Right behind that is Midnight Approval, like he's got somewhere to be before that clock strikes 12. Right behind him is Road Rules, trying to rule the road. Manuel, Pop, what do you think?
0: I think it's wide open as they head into the far turn, buddy. But they better get going to catch that type of a deal. This long shot might mean business. Lieutenant Charm trying to be the general and rule over the field. After that, we have Prince Ben. Here comes Kelsey on Prince Ben. Kelsey won the first father-son classic in 2018. Can she do it again? They're coming home now!
1: Kelsey Haar, sneaky, sneaky. Followed right behind her is Midnight Approval. Prince Ben is now in a tight lead with Lieutenant Charm. Lieutenant Charm, what have you got to say for that? Kelsey Haar, Prince Ben, hang in there. She said nothing counts until the end. Kelsey Haar with a strong tight lead at 9-5. Kelsey Haar far away as she takes it down.
0: And she gave you a fist bump, little buddy, at the wire. That's the father-son classic. It goes to Prince Ben.

0: Phil heads forward. They're in the gate. And they're off. Bill is heading out to the early lead. Stonington gets out well. Splitting those two is Ascari, and Ascari will not be denied the lead into the clubhouse bend, at least. Ascari is shot through on the inside and is now head-and-head with Bill. 3.5 to Austin Cruz running in third. Moneyline on the outside is fourth. Stonington has settled well back in the field and is ahead of Just Singing Dixie as they turn on to the backstretch. Ascari, very eager today, leads the way a length onto the backstretch. Bill, for the time being at least, sitting there second, and he is second by a wide margin. Call it 8 lengths. To Austin Cruz, Moneyline, Stonington in the orange, and Singing Dixie. They're at the halfway mark, and it's Ascari in front by a length and a half, and Bill is still running second by a sizable margin. Moneyline and Austin Cruz, they're racing together, and they're starting to close in, as is Bill now, on Ascari. Ascari's lead is evaporating. Bill moves on by to get the lead. Bill will have to contend in the stretch with Moneyline in the lime green. Austin Cruz has found himself needing some racing room there inside of that quartet. Then Stonington and Singing Dixie. Bill has the lead as they come to the 16th. Aramia reaches for the crop right-handed, and now he tucks it away. Bill at the 16th pole draws off from Moneyline and Austin Cruz. Bill stays sharp, wins it by 3. Moneyline second, Austin Cruz third, and Ascari fourth.
1: Third, but is now 2 lengths off of them. Then it's Cabernet fourth and Sanctify at the back in fifth. So they hit the top of the stretch, shoulder to shoulder. Dang, here comes Shang. Comes a little bit wide off the turn, trying to float Chloe out into the center of the course. And they are still battling at the eighth pole. And Chloe put the white blinkers in front right there at the eighth pole and is getting away from Dang, here comes Shang. It will be Chloe by 2. Dang, here comes Shane second, and Sanctify from last to third.

Racing now. And Gold Proof bounces out briskly. Rusty Boy, Cosmic Trail, and Tess of Hammett all showing good pace. A length covers four. Four lengths clear of Harris Berger and Wicked Spud through the first furlong, and Tess of Hammett goes to the lead. Rusty Boy second, Gold Proof third, Cosmic Trail fourth, dropping 3.5 lengths off the pace, followed into the turn by Harris Berger and a wide Wicked Spud with 3.5 furlongs to travel. It's Tess of Hammett showing the way. 3/4 of a length to Rusty Boy. 2 to Gold Proof and Cosmic Trail side by side. And the last pair, Harris Berger with Wicked Spud. 5.5 lengths covers the group. At the 5/16 marker, and Tess of Hammett gets away 1.5 lengths to Rusty Boy. Followed by Cosmic Trail in the white colours. Gold Proof back along the rail. Harris Berger and Wicked Spud still a long way back. 3/16 left to go. And Tess of Hammett doing it nicely for Frey. Opens the lead to 2.5 or 3 lengths. Cosmic Trail getting into second for Ali Hussein is starting to eat into that lead a little bit, but Tess of Hammett still about 2 in front at the 16th. From Cosmic Trail, who's ducking in behind the leader, Tess of Hammett a little erratic, holding on to the lead, and Tess of Hammett beats Cosmic Trail by 1 length. 5 clear of Wicked Spud, who made late ground for third. Rusty Boy next.

centre, Zia Cavallo drew out in front of Bachelor Pad and Humber River. Shadow Realm in fourth. Over on the inside is Wagner, and behind them Poseidon Steel, Yacht Boy, and last Friendly Ghost. Bachelor Pad in the center has assumed the lead. About three quarters, Zia Cavallo, Humber River, Shadow Realm has room in the center. They've raced away by four lengths to Poseidon Steel. And over on the inside, Wagner up the rails, Yacht Boy finding a seam, and last is Friendly Ghost. Out in front, Bachelor Pad, and Bachelor Pad's lead a length and a half. Going to second, Shadow Realm narrowly from Zia Cavallo. On their outside, Humber River, about four lengths away still to Yacht Boy, then Wagner. Poseidon Steel second last into the rail at the back, Friendly Ghost. Bachelor Pad being chased home here as they come to the 5/16 by three of them. Humber River, Shadow Realm, Zia Cavallo, Yacht Boy finishing on and gaining ground. Friendly Ghost pretty well as they corner. Bachelor Pad narrowly as they turn. Shadow Realm right there. On the outside is Humber River, and battling on is Zia Cavallo, and Yacht Boy down the outside. Friendly Ghost up the rails is coming on really well as they come down the stretch. Yacht Boy and Friendly Ghost the ones to watch here, and they go to the front with Yacht Boy on the outside. Friendly Ghost up the rails. Friendly Ghost on the inside. Friendly Ghost has won from Yacht Boy, Wagner in the show photo with Shadow Realm, and then Bachelor Pad. 1:16.81.

0: Has gone in. First few have joined them. And take note that Todas Mienten and Eltobello has got the green distinguishing cap. They're wearing the same silks there. Now, joining the line is Mevoy Didi. Mevoy Didi goes up alongside of Eltobello. Here is Brega. Brega is about to go up. Field is almost right, ready at the 1,000 metres, set to go. Set and the gates are back, they're away and racing. And the one missing the start was La Plala, and also Mevoy Didi goes back to the tail end of the field. The favourite, Pluma de Mer, was out very fast and goes to the lead in the early stages from Maktab in second placing. Minieto Frankie's three wide and pushing up to the leaders as they come towards the top of the straight, and then Estello and Tuago, followed by along the inside is Jad the Tame, and back behind those horses next of all was Eltobello. 400 metres to go, Pluma de Mer's under a bit of pressure here, and Maktab moves up on the outside. So Maktab, under an aggressive hold, has taken a slender lead from Pluma de Mer. They will follow down the outside to Mimanito Frank, and here comes Eltobello right down the outside with about 100 to go. Eltobello is coming with a sail. Eltobello right over the top, as easy as you like. Eltobello won it. Minieto Frank was second, and third over the line was Maktab. Number seven.
1: Inside is Richie's Golden Girl. D'Argonaut to the outside of that one and fifth, followed up by Tismi one more time. Brave Samantha moving up along the inside with Wahida of Mardan, but it's

22 seconds flat with Engagement, your leader. Engagement up by two as Tumtap drifts out there on the turn. Richie's Golden Girl saving ground along the inside in third. Behind that one is Brave Samantha in fourth. Show Demina in between horses in fifth. Wahida of Mardan to the outside. But as they head into the lane, it is Richie's Golden Girl, your leader, with Brave Samantha moving strongly along the rail. Tumtap to the outside. Engagement dropping back. Late move by Wahida of Mardan. Brave Samantha on the inside. Richie's Golden Girl to the outside of that one. Brave Samantha snuck on through along the rail, and Brave Samantha going to get up. Brave Samantha, your winner over Richie's Golden Girl. Wahida Mardan got up for third, followed up by Tumtap.

treasure is in there. Checker's Song will be among the next to load, along with Worth Considering. Checker's Song and Magic Glass head forward. That leaves just

global holiday? Stand by here. Global holiday is in. All in line. And they're off. Fayette Blue up the inside is showing good early speed. Our Pirate Treasure was away fast. Worth considering on the outside is racing in third. Down to the inside, Bull Toro is fourth. Checker Song fifth. Magic Glass is sixth. And Global Holiday is at the back end of the field. Up the backstretch, it's Fayette Blue in front of half length. Our Pirate Treasure is racing second and a half. Worth considering is third. And Bull Toro, pocketed on the inside, is racing in fourth. And then comes Checker Song. Magic Glass next to last. Global Holiday is trailing the field. Fayette Blue shows the way around that turn, leading at three parts of a length. Our Pirate Treasure has been accompanying her and remains in second. Worth Considering has been steadfast on the outside, and she's running a prominent third. And then it's about three lengths back to Magic Glass and fourth. Off the turn and into the stretch, Fayette Blue with the lead. Worth Considering a length and a half back in second. And now the rider goes to work, Rudy Guerra on Fayette Blue. Fayette Blue gamely trying to hold off Worth Considering. Worth Considering goes on by late. Worth Considering takes over late. Fayette Blue a game second. Magic Glass up late for third over our Pirate Treasure.

Waiting for Max Is Him, Silver Sniper, Sequoia Stars, and Culper Code. Last one will be Culper Code. They're in the gate. Barker's unsettled. And they're off. And Barker veered out just a bit, coming out of there. Authentic Patriot broke right in stride. Pharaoh with an alert start as well. Barker's out there third. And here comes Silver Sniper from the far outside, racing up for that outside post to engage for the top spot, too, as they head up the chute. Then they get set to bend left to the main track. And Authentic Patriot, after that smooth beginning, leads the way. Silver Sniper running in second. Pharaoh's inside third by two. Barker's fourth. Accord is inside fifth by another four. Sequoia Stars is sixth by another five. Blue Mountains is on the move at a seventh. Bedeviled is racing in eighth. Mean Stepper toward the inside ninth. Culper Code is tenth. And Max Is Him is the trailer. It's a strung out field beyond a sharp fraction. 22-4. Here's the half. 45-2. Taxing tactics for Authentic Patriot, and Silver Sniper has taken charge for the run round the far turn, and Barker begins to roll up on the outside. Here's Barker coming after Silver Sniper. Two lengths back to Farrell third. Accord is fourth. Sequoia Stars comes through toward the inside fifth. Blue Mountains far outside sixth as they hit the top of the stretch. Barker's off the turn, goes a little bit wide. Silver Sniper trying to hang tough. In the meantime, Sequoia Stars is closing. Bedeviled is closing up the rail. And so is Max Is Him on the outside. But Barker got the jump and went clear by three lengths with 100 yards to go. Sequoia Stars and Bedeviled with good finishes, but they're second and third best. Barker first by two. And Bedeviled got second from Sequoia Stars and Max Is Him and Silver Sniper.

Misty Hart enters the inside stall. Tom Starr is coming up. Same race and program number and trainer as the 30-1 winner yesterday, Ring General. Brian Cunningham upsetting yesterday's fifth race with number four. Last few loading. 4-5 for number seven, Don't Tell Our Wives, who completes the line. Stand by for a start. Racing. Willow Cove anticipated the start brilliantly and is a length and a half in front before the rest knew what happened and now zips away to lead by 2.5 lengths. From Keep the Parvels, who's down the outside, a level second with Tom Starr and Misty Hart inside that pair, followed by It Is Written and Don't Tell Our Wives is the last entering the turn, 7 off the tearaway leader. Willow Cove for Ramirez, throwing them down in bold style at the 3/8 marker, leading Misty Hart by 3.5 lengths. 2 more lengths to Tom Starr, followed by It Is Written. Keep the Parvels a long way back and Don't Tell Our Wives couldn't shoot the leader with a cannon at the quarter pole. Willow Cove by 2 lengths. The grey Misty Hart takes up the chase gamely under a left-handed crop. About 6 lengths to the rest at the 8th pole. Willow Cove with Misty Hart switching back to the inside, trying to run down the early leader, and she's making a good fist of the chase now. Up goes Misty Hart, unraced since New Year's Day. Too strong in the run home, beating Willow Cove. Don't Tell Our Wives, warming up when it was all over, was third, and fourth either It Is Written or Tom Starr.

0: Here they come, field of nine, to kick off the racing action. And they are off and pacing in north field. Smooth Bait and Speed Snip begin well. There goes Stymie Winslow down the center showing speed. And from the second tier, Commander Bob leaving with Smooth Bait and Speed Snip. Getting away fourth is Rise and Shine Seaside. Dropping over fifth is the Onyx Dragon as they circle the turn. Stymie Winslow tried to leave, relegated back into sixth. In front of Wowie's a Rockstar, Better Deal Me In, and Knob Light up top. It's Speed Snip who's crossed over and made the lead. Smooth Bait will take the two-hole trip as they get off an opening quarter. Quick 26 and 4 seconds. Commander Bob is third, so the favorites are 1, 2, 3 here with 5 eighths to go. Rise and Shine Seaside races from fourth for Page. Half a dozen lengths off the leader in front of the Onyx Dragon and Stymie Winslow. Then comes Wowie's a Rockstar in front of Better Deal Me In, and Knob Light is the trailer. 14 lengths cover the group. They're single file in front of the grandstand. Speed Snip on an uncontested two-length lead now as he gets him down to the halfway point. 55 seconds. No real break in the action. Speed Snip continues to lead. Smooth Bait racing in the second position, a length and a half behind. Commander Bob thinking about pulling, and there goes Commander Bob sent to the outside. Rise and Shine Seaside is next. Wowie's a Rockstar on the improve, moves outside of Stymie Winslow, the Onyx Dragon just ahead of that pair. Up to the three-quarter station they go. Speed Snip plugs come out, the lead diminishing. It's three-quarters of a length. Commander Bob on the outside, posing a first-over threat. Locked in, Smooth Bait, good trip. Rise and Shine Seaside will have to roll three wide. It's a 28 backside sprint from Speed Snip, who tries to go all the way in the Sunday opener. Off cover, Rise and Shine Seaside sent wide. Outside of Commander Bob, Smooth Bait at the cones. The Onyx Dragon, Wowie's a Rockstar are next. Then Stymie Winslow. Speed Snip will turn first. Three wide, Rise and Shine Seaside down the center. Up the wood, Smooth Bait. Speed Snip drifts out. Smooth Bait's coming up the inside, and Smooth Bait is going to take the opener. Rise and Shine Seaside got up for second. Speed Snip third. Commander Bob.
1: Taken on by Knee Seat on the outside, and three wide Heroico is making a line of three as they come down the side. Margot Del Galato is in fourth placing as they near the home turn. Johnny

0: Dogs is wide around the track from Allegro Paso. Val being followed next to the field by Capiccio down on the inside from the Scientists. Sosta Boca well back with Bravo Nina. Nunca Padura is also towards the end of the field as they come towards the top of the straight with 400 metres left to go. The leader on the inside is Vamos El Noah Noah, grabbed on the outside by Knee Seat. Knee Seat struck the front and kicked for home. Arroyco on the outside, and here's Bernard. Bernard, the short price favourite, bursts through at the 200 metres and takes the lead. And it looks all over. Bernard is racing right away. Three lengths in front now from Knee Seat, and it's going to be the short price favourite. Bernard won it. Bernard by three lengths. Second, Heroico. Third over was Knee Seat, and they beat off the rest of the field. Number three, Bernard, the short price favourite, has scored here and defeat number 14, Heroico. And third will be number 12, which was Knee Seat. That's 3, 14, and 2. 3, 14, and 12, I should say. 3, 14, and 12. Number three, Bernard, is the winner here. Number three, Bernard, scoring today. Four-year-old colt by Classic Empire out of Scat Denny.
1: They're all in for the sixth. And they're off, and they get away in good order. Lavender Earl in between horses going ahead for the lead. Minnesota Moon on the outside. A Rocket Hotshot down in between, along with Westeros down along the rail. But as they head into the opening turn, it is Lavender Earl the leader. Lavender Earl up by a couple of lengths over Westeros in second. A Rocket Hotshot in third. To the outside of that one is Ancient Man in fourth. Regimental behind those in fifth. U.S. Honor Nap in sixth, followed up by Minnesota Moon. And at the back of the pack is Ice Axe. 24-41 for the opening quarter as it is. Lavender Earl your leader. Lavender Earl up by three lengths over Westeros in second. In between horses is Regimental in third. Rocket Hotshot to the outside of that one in fourth. Break of about 2.5 to U.S. Honor Nap in fifth. Ancient Man to the outside of that one in sixth. Four back to Minnesota Moon, and that one followed up by Ice Axe at the back of the pack. Half mile covered in 48.33 as they're heading into the far turn with Lavender Earl, your leader. Lavender Earl up by about a length now over Regimental in second. Westeros down along the inside in third. A Rocket Hotshot to the outside of that one in fourth. Ancient Man moving up in fifth, followed up by Minnesota Moon as U.S. Honor Nap drops back and Ice Axe at the back of the pack. But as they head through the turn, Regimental has taken over the lead and opened up. Regimental now up by about three lengths over Westeros in between horses in second. Lavender Earl down along the inside in third with Rocket Hotshot to the outside of that one, but in the lane it is Regimental your leader. Regimental up by about a length as Westeros can alter course to the inside and try to make that move, followed up by Rocket Hotshot. Regimental has the lead but is drifting out. Westeros trying hard along the inside. Regimental on the outside, Westeros on the inside, and Westeros the one going straightest of all and going to get the job done. Westeros your winner over Regimental and Ancient Man.

Golden Pursuit is in the two hole. He's another that has shown some jumpiness behind the gate. We'll see how he loads today. In goes Keep Moving Forward. Looks like they're attempting to get Golden Pursuit in, and he steps in fairly quickly. On the outside is Bradix. We need to load Bradix. He is heaven sent. In goes I Have Too Much Air. So now just the last one to load. And that is He Is Heaven Sent as they've loaded the outside runner. All in line. And they're off. Rusty Gadget sprinting toward the lead with Roman Eagle in the white cap to his outside. Fly, Redbird Fly is racing in third. Bradix fourth. Fando in the orange and black is fifth. Inside to He Is Heaven Sent. He's racing sixth up the backstretch while pinned inside. I Have Too Much Air outside of him. Then Golden Pursuit, Keep Moving Forward from the far outside, is gaining. One Deal is next to last. Air of Guerrero is trailing the field onto the far turn. It's Rusty Gadget. He has the lead here by a length to Roman Eagle. Bradix in between runners. Keep Moving Forward. Fly Redbird Fly on the inside with the white blinkers is 2.5 off the lead. One Deal, also in yellow, is way on the outside. He Is Heaven Sent is buried inside. He is about 4 lengths off the lead. Now he gets some racing room. We'll see if he can make his way through. Fando is alongside him.

Arav Guerrero closing down the middle. Roman Eagle is up to Rusty Gadget. Here comes he is heaven sent. Squeezing through on the inside. Fly Redbird fly on the outside. He is heaven sent. Excellent trip up the inside once he got room. And he beats Rusty Gadget and Fly Redbird fly. It could be a photo for second.

Rest of the field off and pacing. Good start, Liberty Bibberty down toward the inside with Fire Country. And no one appears to be challenging Liberty Bibberty early on as the rest are just floating out there. Liberty Bibberty, Fire Country go 1-2 as they enter the backstretch. Fool Me Twice comes out racing in third in front of War Cry, who's fourth. It's two lengths back, Dragon Cruise and I Want Mo. And out of it is Camden. They make their way to the opening quarter mark, led up top by Liberty Bibberty with pole control in the lead, 28-1.

0: is next in front of Dragon Cruise and I Want Mo. That's the six packs in front of the stands. Liberty Bibberty continues to call the shots here with no challengers through the first lap, which is complete in 58-2. 30-1 in quarter two. Liberty Bibberty leads the way. Fire Country second. Fool Me Twice is third. War Cry is out of fourth and off the rail. Coming to the outside. Noble picks up cover with I Want Mo, and Dragon Cruise is now the trailer as they begin to sprint with 3/8 to go. Liberty Bibberty has been there since the word go. Length and a quarter advantage. Fire Country, good trip at the inside. War Cry uncovered, joint second for AMAC, just a length and a half behind as they make their way to three quarters in 1:27. Liberty Bibberty and Cam McCowan into the far turn with the lead, and he's looking very confident on Liberty Bibberty. Length and a half still in front. War Cry on the outside is second. Locked in Fire Country. Off cover. I Want Mo swung three wide. In behind Fool Me Twice. Dragon Cruise the trailer of the group as they turn for home. Liberty Bibberty with the lead. Fire Country dives to her inside. Liberty Bibberty. Fire Country's coming. Liberty Bibberty or Fire Country? Fire Country slipping through. I think Fire Country wins it in the passing lane over Liberty Bibberty in 1:55-1.
1: Separating numbers 2, 3, and 4. Ready for action. Racing! Cultural made a mess of the start. He's back a clear last, and Smarty knows a clear second last to get going. No Stranger to the Rain leads early. The Big Cheeseola going with him along the inside to draw level now. They are lickety-split to the half-mile pole, five lengths ahead of Too Much Info. Cultural improving to fourth. A gap of four lengths to Alpine Thunder and eight more lengths to Smarty Nose. 3/8 to go. The Big Cheeseola rails to a one-length lead from No Stranger to the Rain, with Too Much Info three lengths away third. Cultural fourth. Alpine Thunder is fifth. Nine from the front. Heading for home at the

along the inside. It's too much info on Alpine Thunder to fight it out. Alpine Thunder on the inside, coming home better. Alpine Thunder beats too much info. The big cheese holder third. Smarty Nose running on strongly late. He actually made up a stack of ground to make the Superfactor.

Jeff Bayarjan sharing in the partnership. 10 going postward for tonight's first race around the trot. $75,000 guaranteed pick five, post time in less than 5 minutes.

0: guaranteed at $75,000. We've got a field of 10 going postered, Randy, and you and I both landing on the same top selection in Zed Athena. I'm going to be keying her in this early sequence, but I can't say I trust her. There's really nobody that I trust all that well. I'm going to single her cautiously right now tonight, though.
1: Yeah, I mean, I would have to think that anybody playing her right now would have to have a little bit of cautiousness, but I still say that she's going to be the best horse in the race. I think she was going to come up with a huge effort in her last start. It just didn't work out. We showed that replay. I mean, she was five deep going into that turn, lickety split, you know what I mean? Not an easy five deep, you know, and then he put the gas on even more to get around that bunch, you know? So then she, you know, took her a long time to get to the half. So I just think a lot of things went against her last week, and hopefully this week she just gets a clean trip. That's all I'm asking for, and a clean trip.
0: Hopefully we can get a look at Zed Athena momentarily, but I'm glad that we get a chance to see PL Robert G here, because this is a horse that we know, you know, can put forth a good effort. You know, he was okay last time out, I thought, but again, a slow last quarter. He was chasing speed early, you know, on a night where this front end wasn't holding. But time and time again, sometimes when I want to go to a PL Robert G, I like to see how his pre-race appearance appears in post-parade, in my opinion.
1: Yeah, he looks amazing out there. But I mean, a lot of times Katie Huskinson's horses all look like this. Mm-hmm. It's hard to tell, you know. They just all look amazing. They're always have nice weight. Calm and cool out there the way that he is right now. He just looks like a really, really nice horse out there. But, you know, I just, like, I mean, if Zed Athena had as tough a trip as what she had last week, and this is the horse that was stretching her out, PL Robert G., why didn't he have more on the end of it if she raced so bad? I mean, remember, too, on that replay, going into the tote board, she still had the lead.
0: Yep.
1: You know what I mean? After all that, she still had the lead.
0: I like I said, or what we touched on last week, though, Randy, she was so keyed up a couple of starts ago, Zed Athena, and she made that miscue behind the car. She looked more relaxed last time. She looks even more relaxed here tonight. I think that's going to bode well for her.
1: Not to mention, I mean, who put the dreads on her? Look at those. Somebody's got her dressed up to go into the winner's circle. Look at those dreadlocks. You don't often see that out there. Somebody spent a lot of time getting her ready for this race tonight, and I think it's because they want to show her off in the winner's circle.
0: Yeah, she looks good, and hopefully she can get her picture taken, because like I said, I'm going to be going all in on her. Garnet's going to She's a Man, Alishi. We showed the replay, obviously, on Zed Athena, but she was the one locked in behind Rivals. But you had your thoughts as to why she had a bit more trot than it appeared.
1: Yeah, I think both her and My Holy Moly were absolute, like, flying on the end of it. She's a Man, and Alishi never got a chance at it, but just look at the fractions. They went to the half in 55-3, and then coming back half in 59-1. So, you know, I think any horse is going to look good, you know, trotting a back half in 59-1 on a mile track. So I would just be a little bit cautious of that. I think that she's in rugged here tonight.
0: I know people have their reservations about wanting to back horses from the outside, especially post number 10, but Mr. Magic, we know he's handy. He can get himself situated, and there's a claim in on him tonight, so you have to figure he's going to be given every chance tonight.
1: Yeah, I mean, you and I would be using this guy whether there was a claim or not. Mm-hmm. Claim just basically tells you that they're going to try to get everything they can out of this start, and if he's able to get to the front, he is going to be real tough to take down.
0: I'm intrigued by Raising Rusty. I think this is one that wouldn't shock me if he put forth a pretty good effort. I think that this horse has been a sneaky good throughout 2025.
1: Yeah, Stefan Pulo coming over here with a double, right? He's got Southwind Russian and Raising Rusty. J.R. Plant picking up Raising. Ooh, look at Roxy Hart. She's got a little bit of fire in her step tonight, too. Doesn't exactly want to turn and go to the gate. I got her in for fourth, John. I don't know how you feel about her, but I think that she can start to race a little bit.

0: better again here. It's just I'm a little scared of the rail.
1: I am too, but I tell you what, I think that's a salt on Russian. We saw him kind of change up the complexion of the race two starts back. He could throw a bit of a wrench in this race here from post number nine. As they head to the gate here, we're going to send it up to track announcer Evan Laux.
2: Thanks very much there, guys. We have a field of 10 moving in behind the gate for tonight's first race. $75,000 guaranteed pick five, and that's a growing and growing. Over 47,000 now at this point in new money. The horses for tonight's first race are in the hands of the starter. It's post time. He comes down the lane for tonight's first race. Trotters picking up speed. And here they come. And they're off and trotting, and some trouble there behind the gate at the beginning there. That was three. Lovey to the moon and back. Raising Rusty is first to cross over from the eight hole and grabs the top alertly. Zet Athena down the middle there will now stride a pocket trip. Southwind Russian is still out there as they move into that first turn. Mr. Magic is out there in fourth. On the inside, racing fifth, that's P.L. Robert G. And they swing to that opening quarter mile mark in a time of 27-2. Steamer is away in six. Lots of early action. Three wide in driving. Southwind Russian 74-1 leads the charge down the backside. Mr. Magic is still parked and driving on and trying to thread between at the 3/8. That's P.L. Robert G. Raising Rusty is fourth. Zet Athena sitting in a fifth. In sixth, that's a Steamer, followed by She's a Manalishi, has a couple beat in Roxy Hart and My Holy Moly. Lovey to the moon and back, still trying to catch the pack, but right now Mr. Magic at 13-1. And P.L. Robert G. They're dueling head-to-head as they race by that half in 55-2. The inquiry is up. Please hold all tickets. Southwind Russian is tracking third. Zet Athena on the advance now, trying to catch some second over cover in fourth, now becoming third. Outer flow action there for Steamer. On the inside, that's Raising Rusty in sixth. Seventh, She's a Manalishi, who's moved out into the outer flow. Roxy Hart and My Holy Moly. 124, three parts of the way home, and they fan out and come for home. P.L. Robert G. on the inside. They're about six across. Mr. Magic and Zet Athena now emerging as the front runners. Zet Athena and James McDonald, they've now got it going. And from the far outside, Roxy Hart is coming on quickly from the far outside. Roxy Hart, Zet Athena, Zet Athena, Roxy Hart still advancing. Zet Athena needs the line. Zet Athena will hold off Roxy Hart. Close for show.
3: The outside of that one, Texas Cyclone. About six back to That's Life at the back of the pack. 24.02 for the opening quarter. Rietta, the leader by a head over Grand Illusion to the inside. Half length behind those to the outside is a Money Agent. Break of about three back to Vino Correggio down along the inside and fourth. Texas Cyclone to the outside of that one in fifth. That's Life's gotten a little bit closer at the back of the pack. But as they head into the far turn, it is Grand Illusion, your leader, through a half in 48 seconds flat. Grand Illusion up over Rietta in second. Vino Correggio's moved up along the inside with a good ground-saving trip in third. Texas Cyclone in fourth, followed up by Dat's Life and Money Agent dropping out to the back of the pack. As they head through the turn, it is Grand Illusion, your leader. Grand Illusion up by a length over Rietta now in second. Vino Correggio kind of biding their time along the inside in third with Texas Cyclone tipping to the outside. But as they head to the top of the lane, the rail has opened up and Vino Correggio looking to head on through. Grand Illusion with the lead. Vino Correggio down along the inside. Rietta fighting on along the outside. In between horses, Texas Cyclone and Dat's Life. But on the rail, it is Vino Correggio, your leader. That's Life coming on the outside. Grand Illusion in between horses with Rietta. Vino Correggio on the inside. Grand Illusion in between, but Vino Correggio going to hold on. Grand Illusion finishes second, tight for third. Looks like it was That's Life.

basketball. Risby about to come up. Ray Getro. So Ray Getro about to join the line. And they're about to send them on their way. A little bit of movement there with extra Dan Dotte. But in the meantime, they're all standing well. And should be moving in just a moment. So we still have a couple more out of line. But it does look to be a fairly decent race. So looking forward to it as they're about to load these last couple. This is a 1,200 meter contest. Race 13 of 17. And we'll wait on these final few to get ready for the running of the 13th race here. So in the meantime, Cable of Tierra about to go up. And has been only soft in the market, but should be right in this. After not having the best opportunity most recently, should be right in it. Almost set to go. Race 13, 1,200 meters. They are set and away they go. And Genius out wide on the track began pretty well. Professionals down low was out really fast with Cable of Tierra showing speed and also going forward.

0: track is Corper pushing forward, and Ray Quatro's up in the firing line. Contado is midfield from Cabela to Yera. Then came Mul Temperada in the middle division from Extranandote, and they were followed by, as they come towards the home turn, by Risby. Professionals has gone well back in the field as they come to the turn. One Kiss is about fourth last as they now come to the top of the straight. 400 metres left to go, and it's Corper on the inside, joined by Ray Quatro. Ray Quatro and Corper sit down for a battle, and they're three lengths in front now from Doctora Milagro. Then came down the outside Genius, but it's still Corper. Corper at the 200 metre mark, three in front, but getting a little bit weary. Here's Extranandote up on the inside, and One Kiss is letting loose out wide. One Kiss, Extranandote, One Kiss. One Kiss has come with one fell swoop to get up. One Kiss has won from Extranandote, and it'll be a photo for third.
1: Rough. Honor God came out well. Wanna Rock on the outside. Brunch Spot splits those two in third. Sueño Mágico up the inside. And then comes Street Wisdom and up to the outside of her. Best Beach. Best Beach and Street Wisdom moving from mid-pack to a forward place now. At the back end of the field are Hot Cookie and Stir Up Desire, three quarters of a mile to the finish. It's crowded up front. Best Beach wants a piece of the lead from the outside, and Wanna Rock is right with her, and splitting them is Street Wisdom. We've got a three-prong battle. Two lengths then to Honor God racing in fourth, and Brunch Spot is outside of her fifth. Sueño Mágico is racing in sixth and appears to be splitting rivals up the backstretch. In the back two remain Stir Up Desire and Hot Cookie into the far turn. It's Best Beach in front now, and she's been able to clear off by a length and a quarter with Street Wisdom racing in second and dropping back as Wanna Rock on the inside now. Honor God is third. Sueño Mágico, under some urging, is racing toward the picture and fourth on the outside. A good long way back to Hot Cookie and Stir Up Desire. And the Brunch Spot now trails off the turn and into the stretch. Sueño Mágico gaining on the extreme outside of Honor God. Honor God, Sueño Mágico, up to her. Racing in third is Street Wisdom. Sueño Mágico takes over the lead at the 16th pole and begins to draw clear. 6-1 upset in the nightcap. Honor God second. Well back then to Street Wisdom in third. Hot Cookie was fourth, and Stir Up Desire fifth.

is from 11 extra Nan Delta. Third number, 7 Sam Benotto. Four is number 5, Doctor of Malago. And fifth, number 1, Professionals. 12, 11, 7, 5, 1, race 13.

Here they come. Field of Eight sent on their way. Man of Time, They Make Us Better. JK Mega all pushing the car away. Elite Options and Treetop Flyer down toward the inside. As they bend into the opening turn, JK Mega is wide and going after the leader, Man of Time, who just crossed over Treetop Flyer and Elite Options. Also wide as They Make Us Better. A Legend Secret from the second tier. Then another Trick, who finds himself second last. And Bulldozer is at the back of affairs. Across the back stretch and heading to the opening panel, Man of Time and Treetop Flyer. They're 1-2. JK Mega was able to find the cone. As They Make Us Better is out and moving. They are double-tiered up front as they make their way around the far turn for the first time. Elite Options in behind those teams of two in front of him. He's only four lengths off the leader, but he's fifth at this stage in front of a Legend Secret. Another Trick is slightly gapped out second last, and Longshot Bulldozer can see them all as they race down to the half. Man of Time and Chris Page showing the way. The lead's only three quarters of a length to a first over Treetop Flyer who's been out every step. On his back as They Make Us Better along the inside, JK Mega is the one getting the best trip here after the half and 56-2. Elite Options is buried, so too is a Legend Secret. Third over goes Bulldozer. He got started in front of another Trick who's thinking about moving off the rail as they're four in, four out now, and going three wide as They Make Us Better to go after the leader, Man of Time. Man of Time trying to sneak away on an almost two-length lead. JK Maga's had the trip. They Make Us Better and Bulldozer at the cones. Elite Options as they pass three quarters and 126 and go to the far turn. Man of Time with this to throw away. JK Maga down at the inside second. They Make Us Better has gone a long trip third. Wide and trying to progress is Bulldozer. A Legend Secret's crying out for room as Day drives between. At the cones is Elite Options. They turn for the money. Man of Time off the turn with the lead. Page doing all he can to get Man of Time home, but JK Maga's charging home, and JK Maga's a winner. Man of Time second. They Make Us Better third. 156, time of the mile.

Wings are opening up for tonight's second race. We've got a field of eight lining up. They're on the pace for the back half of tonight's Daily Double. Right now at 6-5, it's the 6, Jack Panic, taking most of the play. Close rival is the 2, Scammer, right now at 8-5. The horses are in the hands of the starter. It's post time for race 2 here at Woodbine Mohawk Park. It comes to the head of the stretch for tonight's second race. Field is picking up speed. Here they come. And there they go. And they're off and pacing in. Jack Panic pushes the go pedal and goes quickly to the top. Getting some urging early. That's Jimmy Whispers wants to play as well. Capitano Italiano getting away in third, and Beach and Lindy setting up in fourth. Three wide from the next tier. That's a Crazy World, the writer, and Brightside Maceo. And the early trailer is a Scammer as they move their way, that's through that turn to opening quarter of 27-2. Jack Panic, Jimmy Whispers, Capitano Italiano, and Beach and Lindy is away in fourth. They're approaching the 3/8 mark, and it's Crazy World in fifth. Six sees a Scammer, followed by the Rider and Brightside Maceo. They move their way towards the half, and at 1-5, Jack Panic is not disappointing. The wagering public leads it by just over a length. Jack Panic in front. Jimmy Whispers is sitting second. Capitano Italiano is a third, with Beach and Lindy in fourth. 55-4 to the half, and Jack Panic now about a length and a half of separation on Jimmy Whispers. Capitano Italiano, Crazy World, is now on the move out from fifth, now fourth, first up, and a Scammer will grab that cover and getting a nice toe along, and so is the Rider, also into that outer flow. Beach and Lindy getting shuffled back. Brightside Maceo hasn't made any advances now from the back of the pack, and they're by the three quarters now. Jack Panic, 123-2, three parts of the way home. Jack Panic is the one to catch. Travis Henry's got the lines. Jack Panic now opening up by about three on the field. Jimmy Whispers is next best. Scammer trying to improve from between. That's a Crazy World. It's a Jack Panic and a Travis Henry. The gap is starting to close, but Jack Panic still has this one well in hand. It's Jack Panic.

Then comes Stubbold between runners. Out wider is Kaz's Rose. Steady the bit there. Then comes Everheart, and four off last is Anti-Angel. Sweet Queen B is the leader. Out by a length and a half. Years ago's on the inside of Kaz's Rose. Stubbold is in the inside next, followed by Everheart. Legacy trails a long way back. And then comes Anti-Angel at the top of the stretch. And Sweet Queen B around the turn leads by almost two. Stubbold is into second now and closing. Then comes Years Ago back to the rail. Starting to run on is Everheart, and then comes Kaz's Rose. Stubbold has now gone to the lead at the 16th pole from Sweet Queen B, and then comes Everheart and Legacy Trail, but it's Stubbold in front, and Stubbold wins by one length. Close for second, maybe Everheart a lip in front of Legacy Trail, and a fourth, Sweet Queen B. 108.11.

one, number two, disobey. All the greats has taken a couple of spins behind gate seven, now goes in, they're about to break. Racing! Black Magician pings out of gate one, rushes two lengths clear from Devil Moon and Midnight Musket Disobey. Hot Chicks Only and All the Greats out very wide. Chase and Money's the early trailer. So the Urunga pair at either end of the field. Black Magician shows the way with 3.5 furlongs to run. One length to Hot Chicks Only, crossing to sit second. A length to Devil Moon, followed on the fence by Disobey. Midnight Musket has the black colours, one off the rail. All the Greats scouting deep. And three lengths to Chase and Money. He's right back, a conspicuous last. Black Magician being tackled and headed by Hot Chicks Only. 3/16 to go. Black Magician with Hot Chicks Only. Black Magician's kicking back strongly. He gets to a clear lead again. Black Magician now moving away 2.5 lengths from Hot Chicks Only and Devil Moon down the outside. Black Magician set to score. Black Magician arriving 3 lengths clear of Devil Moon. Another 3 lengths to Chase and Money, doing his best work late. Getting into a non-threatening third. Midnight Musket was fourth.

Here they come. They're off in pacing. Paris's dragon shows good speed, but making some noise is leaving right with them. These two 1-2 into the opening turn. Koopaloop's trying to push forward. Down along the rail is Brooklyn Wolf with Showboat shooting in fifth. Three wide from the back. That's Be Lucky Star, sixth, outside of Storm Ahead. And Quick Trick will take residence at the back of the field as they move on to the back stretch. Kurt Sugg and Making Some Noise. And Sugg takes a snug hold of Making Some Noise as they head up to that opening quarter. Koopaloop on the outside will go the long mile second. They're off an opening panel in 27-1. Paris's Dragon at the inside. He's in the pocket spot, locked in there by Be a Lucky Star, who flanks him as they double tier. Brooklyn Wolf is fifth. Showboat shooting now sixth. Storm Ahead and Quick Trick nine lengths behind as they round the far turn for the first time. Making Some Noise. Won't catch much of a breather as Koopaloop is going to hound him on the outside with Paris's Dragon locked up in the box there. Be a Lucky Star is only three off the leader as he's parked with cover, and they complete lap number one in 56-1. So it was a 29-second quarter, so time-wise not that quick, but it was contested. Making Some Noise, the leader. Koopaloop on the outside, second. Paris's Dragons had a sweet view of this action, third. At the inside, Brooklyn Wolf is fourth. Be a Lucky Star stalling off cover, fifth. Three wide from the back, Quick Trick trying to get involved, sixth. Showboat shootings along the cones in seventh, and the trailer is Storm Ahead. They make their way to the mile marker, three quarters. Making Some Noise, still with the advantage. Koopaloop plugs her out as he's grinding away on the outside, but he's just had a very tough go of it. Three quarters, 1:23-3, and now Making Some Noise steps on the gas and flicks off the challenge of Koopaloop, and he's got Paris's Dragon to deal with. So here we go. The two big open horses will square off with an eighth of a mile to go. Making Some Noise, and Paris's Dragon comes to the outside. Brooklyn Wolf and Showboat shooting from the back. Paris's Dragon slingshots right off the back of Kurt Sugg to the winner's circle. Chris Page for a double. Paris's Dragon wins. Second to Making Some Noise. Brooklyn Wolf is third, and Showboat shooting fourth. 151-4.

0: Started rounding up the field for tonight's third race. We got a field of seven in behind the gate. At 9-5, it's the five instantaneous. Slight favorite over the eight, Codecracker, right now. Currently at 2-1, now dropping to 9-5. So co-favorites, the 5 and the 8. It's post time for race 3 here at Woodbine Mohawk Park. Gate comes down the lane for tonight's third race. Field is picking up speed. Here they come. And there they go. And they're off and pacing and out like a shot. It's Codecracker. Very sharp off the gate to quickly gain the top. There's a Make Me a Legend second away, and on the inside, that's Tignanello. A nice beginning as well. It's Ulysses setting up in fourth. Fifth is Shane's Dream. Instantaneous away in sixth, but quickly moving to the outside. And that early trailer is McWicked Time, but going now by Shane's Dream, who will be the trailer. It's Codecracker at 8-5 by the opening a quarter mile mark, 26-4. Make Me a Legend up and driving. Make Me a Legend now to the front. 6-1. Make Me a Legend. Codecracker now second. Tignanello is a single file in third. Ulysses sets up in fourth by the 3/8. Instantaneous is racing in fifth, followed by McWicked Time and Shane's Dream. Now the trailer. In front, Make Me a Legend leading the way. Codecracker right there on the helmet, looking anxious at the half. 55 second. Make Me a Legend is a sharp first half. Codecracker. Tignanello is unchanged from third. Ulysses right lining now out from fourth. Grabbing that cover is Instantaneous in fifth. And now Ulysses pops back in, thinks Beiser of it, and that'll free up Instantaneous to now go first up. It's McWicked Time grabbing that cover. Shane's Dream, still the trailer. Make Me a Legend, still the one to catch. 123-2 to the three quarters. And Codecracker still in pursuit, but about a length and a half separation. Make Me a Legend. And J.R. Plant lead the way, but here comes Codecracker. Now fires and draws even. Codecracker now has the advantage. Codecracker down the stretch. Make Me a Legend sitting in second. Here comes McWicked Time from off the pace. And Instantaneous, Codecracker and McWicked. Wicked Time, Codecracker. Codecracker in front. Second was McWicked Time.
1: Laying off to his right into the two stall. Certainly not happy now being backed out of line. And will certainly await word here on Silver Front. Alexander Chavez is okay. He won the first race tonight, by the way. Now, Silver Front being trotted around behind the gate. Back aboard, Chavez. This will be interesting. Now they're all set and they're off and racing. And a Judge Rules won the break. Moving into second is My Boy Rocky, Bosley to the outside. Then comes Silver Front, followed by Tool Pusher. Next to last, Trust and Analyst is at the tail. About 10 lengths off the lead. They're running into the first turn, and Bosley has moved up to put a neck on My Boy Rocky.

They're five in front of Judge Rules, a couple away to Silver Front. Then Tool Pusher, followed by Train and Trust, and Analyst is at the tail. Well, Bosley finally gets to the lead as they run to the back stretch. Bosley moves out by 3.5 lengths. My Boy Rocky second. They're six in front of Judge Rule. Silver Front's off the rail now and moving up into third, followed by Tool Pusher, and then Train and Trust, and Analyst is on the outside. So it's Bosley the leader. Inside the half mile, out by 4 lengths. In second, My Boy Rocky. Silver Front's on the outside now, 3 wide. On the rail, Judge Rules. Not enough room there at the moment. Here's Tool Pusher starting to take off. Next to last, Analyst, and then Train and Trust. Well, Silver Front, despite all those antics in the gate, has now taken the lead. Half a length in front of Tool Pusher, followed by Bosley. And then comes My Boy Rocky, followed by Analyst, Judge Rules. Train and Trust is last. They're into the stretch. It's Silver Front, the leader, getting away by 2.5 lengths. Tool pushes on the outside. Bosley whacking away at the rail, but it's Silver Front well clear. And by golly, he must have had a fair bit on these. Silver Front, they don't go down in the gate three times and win like that. Second, Tool Pusher. Third, Home Bosley. And fourth was Analyst.

Baby needs shoes. Hayley Amber. Third choice in the wagering at 5-1 off a layoff in excess of 2 years. Candy Run will complete the line. The best fancied of three first-time starters. Ready. All set. Racing. And Morsa Crato and Unusual Exchange win the start together from Grape Juice 2 and Candy Run. Near the inside coming through is Miss Chardonnay into third position, and Blame It On Abby is between horses, followed centre field by Cotter Ride. A couple of lengths to Hayley Amber, 8 lengths off the speed from Sophia Miha. And well back in the field, Baby Needs Shoes would spot the speed 10 lengths at the half mile. Turkey Bird 5 lengths away last. Into the turn, a Morsa Crato with 3.5 furlongs to go. One of the leaders with Unusual Exchange, who has very good debut pace. In fact, puts the neck in front. Out wide, Candy Runners mounting a challenge. So it'll be two of the three first-time starters. 1-2 at the top of the stretch. Unusual Exchange, Candy Run. Here comes Cotter Ride, cutting through near the inside, as Rosario has done effectively a couple of times today. Having said that, Cotter Ride is being eased out of the race suddenly. Wide out, Baby Needs Shoes descending on them. It's Baby Needs Shoes going up to take the lead from Unusual Exchange. Then Grape Juice 2. Baby Needs Shoes pulls away, wins by 3 lengths. Unusual Exchange second, Grape Juice 2 third. Fourth's either Turkey Bird, Sophia Miha, or Blame It On Abby.

Here they come. And they're off and trotting. Good start. 54K showing a bit of speed. Logo and from the rail, Oberto into the opening turn as Whiskey finishes in behind that trio of horses. Magical Journey is next. Oberto lost it in the first turn. Oberto jumped it off, so Logo and 54K will battle early on with Logo winning the tussle. 54K is back into second. Third is Magical Journey as they move across the backstretch. Whiskey finishes racing in fourth. Bjornsson came out racing in fifth for Irvine. Two lengths better than Manhattan up no ice. KJ, Alexander, and Dudley. And Oberto still refusing to trot inside the pylons. 27 and 2 for an opening quarter. Logo showing the way. 54K racing from second with Magical Journey in third. Whiskey Finish races in fourth and about five lengths off the leader as they bend down by us for the first time. Then comes Bjornsson, who swung to the outside. Inside is Manhattan up no ice, followed by KJ Alexander and Dudley. They're halfway home in 57 flat. Up top, it's Logo still showing the way on an uncontested lead and got a big break there in quarter two. 54K continues to race there in second. At the inside, Magical Journey is third. Uncovered Bjornsson fourth and grinding on the outside for Irvine. On his back is Manhattan up no ice. Along the rail is Whiskey Finish. Excess cover for KJ Alexander as he gets motivated third over with Dudley at the inside. They make their way up to three quarters. Logo with the lead. Bjornsson keeps closing on the outside. Three quarters, 126. It's a 29 third quarter and they go to the far turn. Logo short lead. Bjornsson keeps pouring it on the outside. Locked in. 54K's had a sweet go. Magical Journey bottled up. KJ Alexander trying to swing wide. Outside of Manhattan up no ice. Whiskey finishes in behind horses. Off the turn into the stretch drive. Logo short lead. Bjornsson and 54K. They're three across with 100 yards to go and it's 54K up the inside to win it. 54K wins. Second goes to Logo. Third goes to Bjornsson and fourth goes to KJ Alexander in 155 and 4.

race. It's post time for race four. Okay, comes to the head of the lane for tonight's fourth race here at Woodbine Mohawk Park. Field picks up speed. Here they come. And there they go. And they're off and pacing and quickly it from the eight hole. Waterloo sets sail to quickly grab the front for McNair. Following suit, that's Pacino Hanover with a nice beginning from that outside post. Chain Gang on the inside will plug up a hole really early there to become third. Pac-Man Hanover is racing fourth as they move their way into the turn. And a top five start there for P.L. Oliver. Rapasso is away in sixth. 26-2 to the opening quarter. Dragon on the Beach has a couple of beat. That's Backup Plan and Aquinas Hanover. They straighten out down the backside and leading the way. Pacino Hanover right now at 2-1. Waterloo in pursuit, racing in second by the 3H. Chain Gang third. Pac-Man Hanover single file in fourth. And P.L. Oliver off to speed in fifth. Rapasso now right lines and goes on the attack. And following up with that, that's a Backup Plan. Locked in on the inside, Dragon on the Beach, and Aquinas Hanover. 54-4, lively first half. Pacino Hanover leading the way. We'll see if there's something left in the tank. Pacino Hanover in front. Rapasso now first up in second, just a three parts of a length off the lead. Waterloo is locked in on the inside. Second over cover for Backup Plan in fourth. Chain Gang under wraps there in fifth. Aquinas Hanover, three quarters, 122-3. Dragon on the Beach starting to roll from the back of the field, and they swing for home, and it's Pacino Hanover and Rapasso both toe-to-toe. Rapasso slight advantage, now starting to pull ahead. Pacino Hanover is starting to fade. Backup Plan is on the advance. There comes Waterloo trying to thread the needle, but it's Rapasso and James McDonald. They've opened up space now of about three lengths. It's Rapasso in front. Second was Backup Plan. Waterloo, the show spot, a very lively 149-3.

0: rate is Griezmann at 7-2. Number 9 is Checo is a Legend at 16-1. Number 9 is Araki at 5-1. Number 11 is Messia Noni at 7-1. Number 12 is Grand Robert at 14-1. Number 13 is Siete April at 20-1. Number 14 is Bonbon Fino at 10-3. So that's how the international market is shaping up here for the 15th race on the program. We've got a field of 14 here as horses are about to move up into the barrier stalls. And the favorite here is number 14, Bonbon Fino. It has been very good in its recent past. 7-2 now, 10-3 on the international market. I just found that with the big field, might find it a little bit harder here. So we'll need to improve. But as the ability to do that, we've been seeing favourites going really well. I thought Siete April was well out the market. Araki at number 10 has been up and down. It's 6-1, 11-2, now 5-1. So more and more support coming for number 10, Araki, on the international market. And then you go to Onyx Blue, number 1, was 5-1. Now back to 9-2. So a little bit of delay here on the 15th race on the program. Here's Sin El going forward. Canelo Dorado and Araki going forward. El Brugio out behind the line as well. Now one out wide. Bonfino. Now here comes Chico is a Legend. Chico is a Legend. Here's a Canelo Dorado coming up into line. And that'll just leave a last couple. Onyx Blue is still out of line. Chico is a Legend's about to join them. So that'll leave Grand Robert and also Yada. But this 15th race isn't too far away. Plenty of moves on the international market. Plenty of moves here as they start to load away. They're getting set pretty well. This is the third last on today's program. We've got 17 of the very best here at Santiago Racecourse. And we await Don Messiah Noni. Siete April goes in. Onyx Blue going up. And they're ready. Set to go now. Race 15. All set for a start. A little bit of movement with Sinel in barrier 2. Just bobbing about. All ready. And the stalls are back. They're away. Sinel from the inside broke out fast, with also Yada showing speed out wider on the track. As Chico is a Legend as they sort out their order. So Sinel will just lead. Second is Canelo Dorado, and they were being followed by Raiko. Fourth on the inside, Chico is a Legend in the top four. They were being followed next in the field as they come into the straight here with 500 meters left to go by El Brugio, and they were followed by Messiah Noni, and then came Grand Robert. 400 meters left to go, and the leader closest to the inside is Sin El, narrowly in front of Canelo Dorado, and they were followed by Chico is a Legend, wider out in the track but still running on, coming past the 200 meters, and Canelo Dorado took over, but there's challenges left, right and center. Sin El flying up by the inside, Chico is a Legend, coming with a big run down the outside, Grand Robert, and Grand Robert I think will scrape in, Grand Robert I reckon, just from Chico is a Legend, and they were followed by Canelo Dorado, and El Brugio was up in the top four as well. I think number 12, Grand Robert, may have been the one here, and it will be number 12, Grand Robert. Grand Robert in the last few bounds has held all challenges off here, and that has been some win.
1: High Vibes, Jorge Monserrati Jr. and Cloudy Bay with Andrew Ramjet. They're all set. Good line. They're off and racing. And it was a beautiful start. Girl by a New Age Bad Girl were the first two to begin, with Cloudy Bay the outside. High Vibes is just in behind them, followed by Vingativa Worldly Beauty. To the outside, Lose Redemption settles about eight off the lead. On the inside of Up Her Sleeve, and then comes Verbal Geyser around the outside. Just going a bit wide there was Up Her Sleeve, out and about the 4 or 5 path at the moment. And the early trailer is Lulu Vuitton. So it's Girl by the Leader, out by 2.5 lengths. New Age Bad Girl second, a similar margin to Cloudy Bay third. They're three clear of High Vibes on the outside of Worldly Beauty. Vingativa in behind them, then comes Verbal Geyser, followed by Lose Redemption. Three off two, Up Her Sleeve, and the trailer is Lulu Vuitton, a good 12 lengths off the lead. So they run to the quarter pole, and now New Age Bad Girl Let Loose has gone by Girl By. Then comes Cloudy Bay on the outside of Worldly Beauty, who's finding a seam, making ground, about to get into second. High Vibes around the outside, and here's Vingativa making ground from well back. It's New Age Bad Girl. Alexander Chavez looking to win the first three tonight. New Age Bad Girl in front by a length and a half. Worldly Beauty is second. Here comes Worldly Beauty to take the lead. Worldly Beauty has won by a length over Lose Redemption late. And third, not sure between New Age Bad Girl and Verbal Geyser. Running time was 122.62.